0: now Singer and Sark. We're going to add our family recipes, our traditions. But one thing that stays true and stays consistent is the ice cream and how we make it. There's a beautiful copper tin ceiling, original from, I believe, the 1920s or 1930s. That's like 2 feet above this ceiling. We're filing for permits to do outdoor seating. We're going to stay true to what Hildebrandt's is and, you know, just build on that. We see Hildebrandt's not only as this great community staple, we see it as a brand, and we want people to enjoy it from far and wide. So the ice cream is really how we're going to stay around for another 100 years. We want to take the ice cream nationally. We want to wholesale it to local markets, local restaurants, and then bring it direct to consumer. Once we renovate, we'll expand with the ice cream, but currently we house about 13 to 14 at a time, and we rotate specials in weekly. Our fries are hand-cut every day, burger, fries, and milkshake. To me, that's our signature. We get a lot of creatures of habit. A couple comes in every Thursday, they get their chicken salad sandwich, a grilled cheese, and they share an ice cream soda, like clockwork. Artie, who's awesome, he comes in, we have a button in the register for Artie. And then we have another one for Artie on Thursdays. Those are the special things that speak to me and spoke to Randy about this place.
1: I love seeing the regulars every day. They already know my name, and they come in at the same time every day, and I know their order. I meet the family, the grandkids, the parents. So it's been really special.
0: Not only do I have this new responsibility as a business owner, I have this responsibility for a lot of people and how they feel about this place and what it means to them. And I was here the other day and there was 4 generations at one table. I mean, that's crazy. That's wild. It's family first, it's community, and it's ice cream. It's a new adventure every day. We've got a long road ahead of us, but we have a plan. We have the means, and it's really, really exciting.
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2: My family name is Sanchez. 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There were tortillas, and there were chips made out of potatoes from Frito-Lay. 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Only way you could do it. How could you find tortilla chips if you want to take them home? Well, here we are. Casa Sanchez is able to put chips in a bag, a little bit of salt, put them in a store. You could take them and have them at home. Casa Sanchez means to me that I could share my culture, share the food that my family and my ancestry grew up with. Authentic Mexican food that's fresh, it's good, and it's real. Started in a house on Steiner Street in San Francisco, 1924, by my grandfather, Roberto Sanchez. So at that time, people were not familiar with Mexican food. It's a matter of sharing what you have, sharing what you like, and sharing what you think you do well. In a baking facility on Fillmore Street, they installed a tortilla factory and started making tortillas. My dad, it was his idea because we had tortillas and we had to do something with them, so might as well just cut them up and put them in chips. It just took off. The logo came out in 1968. At that time, there were excursions to the moon, and let's get something that could correlate with the news of the day. Let's get a rocket guy. Maybe someday we'll take it to the moon. We're expanding the culture through our business, so we're taking our salsa to different parts of the United States. The fresh salsa, tortilla chips made the old-fashioned way with simple ingredients that may be new to some areas. Once they come across Casa Sanchez chips and salsa, they could see the dynamic versatility of what an authentic product made with Mexican roots is all about. One that has a desire, and the effort was made from generations of activity leading to where it is today.
4: It's a family company, so they care about the employees, making me feel proud of being Mexican. My kids are proud of me for doing this, so I do it for them. We go to Safeways and we see their chips. They're, oh, that's daddy's chips. That's our daddy's job, and they're just very proud of it.
3: I love that.
4: Yeah.
2: If you look at me, I'm just one individual. It's really a culmination of the entire team, 150 employees putting in their effort. There's a lot of pride in us being a Latino-owned business. We want to share this experience and make it available that we're not the only ones out there. We're all in this together. We're all out to bring in integrity to our culture, integrity to the foods we make.
3: And even though your dad is not here today, his logo and his last name carries on.
2: It's part of our blood, and we're going to continue, hopefully, for more generations to come. A
0: place this good shouldn't be a secret.
5: It's excellent. None like I've ever had. I wouldn't say this is your typical street taco. There's such a thing as a gourmet taco. This is your, like, top-of-the-line gourmet taco in my book.
6: When you come in here, it's like, you know, you got to try everything the way it comes. Everything kind of balances. It's sweet, savory. So a little bit of everything, but again, with our own twist. We're in Corazon, Taste of Mexico, in the city of Brea, Orange County. I came up with a lot of these tacos while I was sleeping. In my mind, I created a menu, so I couldn't wait to come in here the next day and try all these tacos. So Taco Tuesday actually happened while I was sleeping.
7: I love the tacos here because I like that it's healthy and that it's very tasty.
6: So our chorizo con papa, it's actually one of my favorites. It's a spicy chorizo. It's a chipotle ancho mashed potato. We take our time grilling the actual chorizo. So you gotta give it a nice crunch on top. So once you place it on top, we do a cilantro pesto that drips over it. The lettuce is just to give it a crunch and freshness. We have the queso fresco, which is salty. And this is what my mother showed me. It's like, treat the cilantro like you would treat a bouquet of flowers. Just the stem a little bit on water so it doesn't wilt. So when you see my cilantro, it's nice and beautiful because we treat our cilantro with love. And that's kind of how we garnish all our plates too. So once you wrap that taco, it's an explosion of flavors.
5: You get the little crunch on the chorizo. It's perfect. It has a little kick.
6: It invites you to keep having more and more and more.
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22: When I want something sweet, donut's the first thing that comes to mind. I walked by here one day and the smells hit me.
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24: 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So like this ended up being my new favorite spot.
25: Holy Grail started really from a food truck concept in Kauai as a brother and sister team, and together they made a pretty great donut. 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
23: 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This is like hand press. 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
22: I'm always trying to find a good donut spot. 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
8: We should all be staying active, and here on Pumped, we show you all the different ways members of your community are keeping in shape. Meet people who can make a gym wherever they go.
9: You can literally make anything and everything yours.
8: Proving that age is just a number.
0: How old are you?
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8: And challenging what we think is possible.
11: Get up, baby. Get up. That's what I love. I can't breathe.
8: So put on your sweats and join us to get pumped. 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Here on Pet Project, we consider our furry friends members of the family, and we know you do, too. 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
10: When I see my business, I see a lot of happiness. I see a lot of fulfillment. Because I'm not only helping myself, but I'm helping my family along. I actually came out with the idea growing up. My mom sold tacos out of her apartment for 25 years. And I always told myself that once I grew up, I was going to open a restaurant for her. And that came true April of 2020. My family came to the United States back in 1992. And prior to coming over here, they actually sold tacos in Mexico as well. So in order for my mom and my dad to provide for me and my siblings, they started selling tacos out of a small apartment here in Spring Branch. My mom is the key ingredient to the restaurant, so it's all her recipes, it's all her adobos. Because of her, I'm here, and she's the key component to the success.
26: Mi mamá los puso muy chicas a cocinar, pero yo me fijaba de lo que ella estaba haciendo, yo ponía, yo con que yo mire, yo ya sé qué es lo que tiene.
10: My dad, he's in charge of going to the farmer's market, and he buys all the produce from there because they believe that everything has to be fresh. It is a family business. My sister works here, my husband works here, but everybody helps out in their own way. I was brought here as a child in 1992, so unfortunately, I grew up undocumented. It wasn't until DACA that I was able to get a work permit, and I started working towards the goal of opening a restaurant one day. I did attend U of H downtown here in Houston, where I major in education, and I started working at Barnaby's Cafe after graduating, and I was actually working there for over 10 years. I actually continued working there 2 weeks even after I opened the restaurant because we opened during COVID, and I didn't really know what was going to happen. So I didn't want to lose my job, not knowing what was going to happen with the restaurant. The fact that I had been working at Barnaby's Cafe for over 10 years and I had a lot of restaurant experience and my mom had been selling tacos for so many years out of her apartment, I was just like, you know, what about we join forces, you know, and we can create something cool. I'm like, people have been visiting my mom for 20 plus years. They grew up in the apartments and they brought their children. So I knew my mom had something very special in her. And that's whenever I made the decision to take the risk and go for it, because I didn't want to go living life not knowing what would have happened. So I told myself and I prepared myself mentally, if you lose it all, it's going to be okay. But at least you tried it. When we first opened, it was COVID. So nobody knew who we were. We were using residential appliances because we didn't have a lot of money left. And then we didn't have any tables. We had one refrigerator. Now that I think back, I was just like, I cannot believe how we did it. But they keep coming back. That's when I knew that we were doing something right. The restaurant is named after my mother. Her name is Magdalena Cabrera, and Lena is short for Magdalena. I thought it was just appropriate just to name it after her because it is all her, Tacos Doña Lena. So people, when people went over to her apartment, they would always call her La Doña de los Tacos. So I was just like, let's call it Tacos Doña Lena. I feel that my restaurant grew very rapidly within a span of 2 years, because we deliver extremely delicious, authentic Mexican food, and we have the most amazing chef in the kitchen, which is my mom, Doña Elena. Apart from that, I feel the fact that we work as a family and we have each other's backs and we give it 110% really makes a difference in the restaurant. People drive from all over Houston, so the fact that these people drive 45 to an hour just to come see us makes me feel really special, and it makes me feel like I've done something right. Yes, like I tell my staff, when someone walks in, I want you to know their name. I want you to know what they're eating. I want them to know what they love. And more than importantly, my mom feels like she's all that, you know? Something really cool happened 2021. We made Yelp's top 100 restaurants to eat in America. We came in at number 16, which that was crazy because we had been open for like, I believe a year, and put us on the map big time. I was extremely nervous and afraid, and I honestly didn't know what I was kind of doing at the beginning. Managing waiting tables at a restaurant is completely different than owning a restaurant, and I learned as I went. But just like I tell people, when you really want something in life and you want to succeed, especially when you had a rough childhood, you're going to do the impossible. You're going to do whatever it takes to make it. And I'm glad I took that risk, and I'm not, and now I'm doing so much for my family.
8: Art can inspire, uplift, and give us a whole new perspective on things. On Stroke of Genius, we find creativity from all over the country and take you inside the minds of their brilliant creators. Learn how these artists make some of the most bizarre...
0: Hi, I'm Diana Wood, the crazy power wash artist.
8: Resourceful...
5: Everything around me inspires me.
8: And unique artwork from communities around the country. When you meet the people behind the art, you get to appreciate every stroke of genius. Ever walk by a really long food line and think, those people are crazy?
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7: This is the best thing I've ever had.
8: Worth the Wait takes you to the front of America's longest lines to answer one question. Is it worth the wait? From a massive 7-pound burrito to a slice of pie that has locals going crazy, we'll let you know what's worth it and what's not. This is Worth the Wait. This country is full of unusual places to see and amazing things to do. But only the locals really know where to go. On My Go-To, we discover some of the strangest...
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16: 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Craving it already. Heading to get my sausage on. Some days we make a whole day out of hiking from Brooklyn to Jersey City just to eat the food.
17: 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It's about a 30-minute hike
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22: My name is Lena Lee, and my Vietnamese name is Chang Le, and we are at Lena's Asian Kitchen. I love food. Like, food is the only joy in my life. When I'm happy, I eat. When I'm sad, I eat. When I'm depressed, I eat even more. When I'm sick, I can actually eat a lot. The passion for food is just more than eating, and cooking is one of it too. I'm very proud to call this is Lena's Asian Kitchen, because even though I'm Vietnamese, we didn't do only just Vietnamese. We're doing all different kind of cuisines. We have Korean, Japanese, Thai, Malaysian, Vietnamese, Indian, Lebanese. We have all different kind of Asian cuisine. I was raised in Vietnam, but then I left Vietnam to go to the UK to study for my high school and universities, where I got my bachelor in accounting and finance. I got back to Vietnam, become a banker, but I didn't like it. I was very good at math, but I hated it. So I became a teacher, where I taught languages, and I actually have a really successful language center where I run and teach university students until I still feel like there's something missing. And that was when I keep looking for more. I want to travel the world to see where it fits me. And when I went to the U.S. back in 2009, I met my husband now. But I met him back in 2009 on my first night out. And we didn't get together until 2015. But then that was the reason that I moved to the U.S. And that move changed my life. In Houston, if you don't know how to drive, you cannot go anywhere. You literally cannot go anywhere. I mean, I can walk the dogs, and that's pretty much I can do. So I started cooking at home a lot, and that's when my husband encouraged me to do culinary school. And the rest is history. Studying in school and working in the kitchen is the two completely different things. And that's when I do school and I work at the same time, so I get the experience of both worlds. My first job was the dishwasher and prep cook. I enter a world where you do everything from scratch. It's like an art to me. And that's when I fell in love with cooking even more. The best culinary award that I have was the James Beard Thanksgiving Dinner Award, where I compete within the 24 locations of Art Institute, and I won the spot to go to James Beard's house to cook a Thanksgiving dinner for over 100 James Beard's memberships and VIP members as well. And it was such an honorable and amazing experience that I could never forget. All right, you got your napkin? I am a person with a lot of passions. I have a passion about teaching, which is education. I also have a passion about cooking, and I have a passion of giving back to the community where I help other people. And I want to put all of those passions into one business, and that's when I created Lena's Asian Kitchen, a healthy Asian meal prep, but I provide jobs for domestic abuse survivors, which I am one of them. My mom and my aunt also want, and I would like to do something that for the survivors that I could have done for my mom and my aunt. And I feel like a lot of survivors, they feel like they are alone, and that's why I really want to spread the awareness about domestic abuse.
23: This is Tracy.
24: She's gave me the confidence that I need to, I believe in myself now. And I'm getting my life back together. I'm living in my own apartment. I'm getting a vehicle.
22: Tracy is our opening team, and she got some rough patch where she stopped working with us. She actually went missing, but she came back, and she came back, and she stayed with us ever since.
24: we're a big family here, and it just feels so good to have somebody care about me and love me for who I am. I mean, she's my rock. She really is. Without her, I really don't know where I'd be today. And I'm so glad I did find my way back. I'm not leaving again.
1: Delivery time. Say hi, June.
11: Even when I think, okay, maybe I can't, I just keep going, and Lena's always supportive, and she's always trying to encourage me, know that I can do it. I haven't lost my mind yet, so why bother starting out?
1: Say hi again.
11: I'm continuing to push on and take care of everything that needs to be taken care of with what I have available to me, and she makes that burden as light as absolutely possible.

0: take your hands and we're gonna guide you through that. You are a friend indeed. You are like the beacon. You are like that lighthouse in the ocean that we look for. And you are the most inspirational businesswoman I ever seen. And you are truly my friend.
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2: Nothing brings people together like a great meal. 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
13: This is a pickle haven for all pickle lovers. Everything that you have served to is either in a pickle, on a pickle, or pickle inspired. I'm not sure what it is, but there are people who love, love, love, love pickles. And we're so happy to have them because they're so happy to be here. Everybody is so intrigued by the peanut butter and jelly pickle. Everyone. It's a mixture of the sweet, the salty, and your peanut buttery taste mixed together. It's really good, actually. It's very unique. You won't find it anywhere else. If you are a pickle lover who wants to take your pickle loving to the next level, this is the spot. I was pregnant with twins. I'm craving pickles, and I'm craving fresh Florence boot, which is the mozzarella, the tomato, and the basil. I put that on a pickle, drizzled it with some balsamic, and started eating it. My little brother walks by and goes, "What is this?" And he said, "Where'd you get this?" And I said, "That's mine. First of all, don't take a pregnant woman's food." He bit into it, and he was like, "This is a really great idea." And I said, "Oh, I make sandwiches with them, too." So that's where the idea came from. I had my twins, and my little brother says to me, "Hey, do you care if I run with that idea? Like, that was a really great idea." He said, "There's so much that you can do with pickles." And I said, "Yeah, I don't care." He said, "Do you want to get in on it?" I said, "No." He opened his best place. He was doing very, very well and decided to take on other ventures. And he said, "You know, it's time consuming. It's life consuming. Did you want to do this? Because there's something else that I want to do in my life." And I said, "Absolutely." So my better half, Tom, and I took over. And here we've been for a year and a half. He turned an idea into a dream and turned it into a reality and passed the torch to myself and Tom. This is the Giovanni, the originator. Again, another creation by the original owner, Michael. It has the salami, provolone, gabagol, and lettuce, tomato, onion. People assume that because we own the pickle place that we're obsessed with pickles. We're not, but we're obsessed with creating different creations that coincide and work with pickles and pickle juice. This is our fried pickles. This one is the cheese bacon ranch. What you see is exactly how it's served. We load it with bacon, so if you're a bacon lover, this is the one. The pickle sampler, it's a pickle flight. Every single one of our pickles that we have that we're trying to highlight for that week or that month, we'll put it on there. We have different flavors like cotton candy, which is a strange flavor that you would never think that would work with a pickle, but it does. We have Old Bay, our garlic, that could kill a vampire. We have a lot of unique flavors and we're always changing it up. This one is our regular pickle pizza. It's a cauliflower crust, ranch base, gouda, mozzarella, and provolone cheese, topped with pickles and drizzled again with a little ranch dressing. Some of our pickle juices that we have regular pickle juice, the sweeter pickle juice is Old Bay pickle juice. We have shirts, we have hats, we have a yodeling pickle, a pickle ornament, a positive pickle, pickle candles, pickle earrings, pickle signs. We have people traveling from New York, Baltimore. Somebody flew in from California. And I was like, really? Are we that cool? Seeing that, that's amazing.
14: It's just an epic

0: explosion in your mouth. I'm tired of the same old cheese pizza every day, so changing it up has been good. The flavors that are layered on top of each other just hits you all at once, and it's exactly what you need.
1: This is like 10 out of 10.
0: What we've done is really taken items that are already out there, like tacos, pizzas, and really introduced that Indian flavor in an approachable way. Fast food, quick Indian, nobody's really doing it. We see that as the wave of the future for Indian food. Hi, I'm Jay Patel. I'm the founder of Masala Pizza and Moti. When we initially opened, we opened as Moti, and that was to bring fast food Indian to our neighborhood. Unfortunately, we opened at the worst year possible, being 2019. 2020, COVID happened. We saw pizza sales go through the roof, and we launched Indian-style pizzas as an effort to just keep our business afloat. We're focused on doing different Indian-style pizzas, like samosa smash pizza, paneer tikka pizza. We have a butter chicken pizza that's fantastic. The tikka masala serves as, like, the base sauce. We don't use a marinara. We have our marinated halal chicken that does come on the pizza as well. I'm a big sauce guy. The whole Moti family is really big on sauce. Our Moti sauce is like a spicy mayo. We have a cilantro lime sauce that comes on the pizza. Our tamarind and mint chutneys are pretty traditional Indian flavors that we throw on top of a pizza. We have a team of four different chefs that work for us. We have a Gujarati chef that's part of the west side of India. We have a northern chef that has focused on Punjabi food. And then we also have a, you know, Himalayan chef that works with our momos. We have a lot of different hands in the kitchen, and that allows us to have a far menu that covers all sorts from India. My family's an immigrant family. They came here from India. I was born here in Chicago. I lived in India for about 4 years with my grandmother. Her name is Moti, and that's where Moti comes from. Worked for McDonald's corporate for about 2 years. Had a six-figure job, and I wanted to quit because I always knew entrepreneurship was part of my blood. But I quit my job at corporate and was mopping floors and learning different operations of how to run a business. And that's what got us to Moti. Now we are looking into opening our own brick and mortars. Right now we have locations in River North, Lincoln Park, and Glenview. And we do have a takeout location in Hoboken, New Jersey as well. And we plan on opening in California soon this year. I wouldn't be here without my parents. My parents have been the driving factor to help me, and they've always pushed me, even though they didn't believe in it at all times. At first, they didn't like it. They were just like, you know, I'm going into an industry that I'm not so familiar with. But I think after the following years went on, they really saw the success and wanted to keep pushing forward. They love it now. The moral of the story is, you know, don't give up, man. Stay motivated. I mean, it's all over the walls. It's everywhere. We want to keep people driven. Our roadmap now is to scale this concept out, and now it's really that time to grow. So I see the next decade or so just focusing on growing and scaling out that masala pizza business.
2: Today I'm going to be making our confit duck wings. This is our version of duck confit served in kind of a bar atmosphere setting. And we started approaching our menu in a way of kind of finding dishes that are old classics and wanted to apply them in how we can make bar food out of it. Taking duck confit and trying to make it eat like it's bar food, so it's kind of disguised as this fine dining French dish that comes to eat as a duck wing at bar counter. These get served with our house made hot honey. It has a little bit of an Asian flair to it. You can almost see the meat just like falling off the bone.
3: We traveled to see my daughter in Pittsburgh, and out there we saw a really cool tap wall. Took a picture of it. I sent it to Lewis. We got home from the trip, and next thing you know, we have a business plan. That was not part of my retirement. That was not.
2: This is our self-pour tap wall. Self-pour tap wall is a fun concept because you can pour as much or as little as you like. You can sample 36 different things and really get a grasp of a ton of different variety. You only pay for what you pour.
3: It is beer, but we want to feature ciders and meads and wines and really hopefully appeal to many different folks. You don't have to pour a full beer or a full cider or a full beverage. Pour a little bit and drink it.
2: Given the opportunity to taste a lot of really cool high-end beers, you're able to sample 1 ounce, 2 ounce, 3 ounces of something and really be able to try a huge variety of really nice craft beer. Grab a glass. We have a card that you can do. It'll count however much you're pouring. You kill the tap, and then it'll tell you at the end how much you paid for each beer. So we opened in November of 2022. We've evolved our menu every day. We're always trying to find the next best thing. We still wanted to tie in and food that we love, that we're excited to make, and stuff that we like to eat. So we've got a chef's counter, so you know you can be right in all the action. You can see right in front of you that everything's being made from scratch to order.
3: We have no secrets. It's all happening right in front of you.
2: We're able to take duck confit that we've adjusted to bar food. We take duck wings that we confit in duck fat with some cinnamon, orange, thyme, shallots. Do that for about 3-4 hours, low temperature. We chill them down, pull them out of the duck fat, and then we fry them in a really hot temperature. It gets nice and crispy on the outside, and the meat kind of just almost falls off the bone as you pick it up. Topped with our kimchi aioli, and that just gets topped with a little bit of chive at the end. We pride ourselves on converting people to duck with these things. When thinking of this dish, this is a very collaborative dish with our team, and we love duck confit, but we wanted to see, like, how do we create duck confit in a bar setting. Exciting to try new things and take that aha bite that we get with when people try the duck wings. We like to keep the atmosphere vibrant, fun, energetic.
3: It's been a lot of fun.
4: Art can inspire, uplift, and give us a whole new perspective on things. On Stroke of Genius, we find creativity from all over the country and take you inside the minds of their brilliant creators. Learn how these artists make some of the most bizarre...
5: Hi, I'm Diana Wood, the crazy power wash artist.
4: Resourceful...
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4: And unique artwork from communities around the country. When you meet the people behind the art, you get to appreciate every stroke of genius. Ever walk by a really long food line and think, those people are crazy?
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8: This is the best thing I've ever had.
4: Worth the Wait takes you to the front of America's longest lines to answer one question. Is it worth the wait? From a massive 7-pound burrito to a slice of pie that has locals going crazy, we'll let you know what's worth it and what's not. This is Worth the Wait. This country is full of unusual places to see and amazing things to do. But only the locals really know where to go. On My Go-To, we discover some of the strangest...
9: This is a brain of a gorilla.
4: ...most secret...
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4: 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How can we help our neighbors in need? Maybe it's as simple as a smile or a hug.
10: All sorts of emotions.
11: Yeah.
4: All Good is about finding everyday people doing good in their communities.
12: So they come here and they can get their food, personal items, everything.
4: Reaching out.
13: The community has a good heart. I didn't think they would have helped me like this.
4: And putting other people first.
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16: It's really, really exciting.
17: People don't realize chocolate melts at your body's temperature, and I think there's something really intuitive about that. It's also an extremely emotional product. You know, I think it's really nostalgic. I think everyone has some memory of their first taste of chocolate or baking with chocolate or having a hot cocoa. I think when you talk about chocolate, it goes back to that sort of core moment in any person's life. And I think there's something really unique about that. I'm part of the fifth generation of the family as well. So I've been here for about 12 years, I guess. And we always say there's never a dull moment in chocolate. So the last 12 years have been really exciting and lots going on. My great-great-grandfather, Etienne, came to San Francisco from France looking for gold, and his uncle had a chocolate factory in France, so he brought chocolate to trade for mining supplies. When he got to San Francisco, he realized that the merchants were the ones that were making more money than the actual miners. So he went back to France, learned how to make chocolate, and returned to San Francisco with all the chocolate-making equipment. At the time, you couldn't subsist on just making one thing. You couldn't just make chocolate. So we did things other than just chocolate. We did coffees, teas, spices. And it wasn't until after the 1906 earthquake, our factory burned down, and that's when we consolidated down just to making chocolate. About 80% of our business is B2B, so we make chocolate that's sold as an ingredient to confectioners, bakeries, restaurants, pastry chefs all over the world and across the U.S. So for us, we make chocolate from bean to bar, as one might say. Cocoa grows 10 to 15 degrees either side of the equator, more or less, and we source from all over the world. A lot of flavor develops on the ground before we even get the beans here at Guittard. So partnering with farmer groups at origin is really key to making sure that what beans we're getting meets the flavor standards of what we're after, but also brings to life exactly what the beans are intended to taste like.
10: Yeah, so we're in the bean room. This is where everything that we're going to be using to make our chocolate first arrives.
17: Once we accept a bean, we'll bring them in, and then they'll go through roasting and then winnowing. And winnowing is when you remove the shell from the nib. And the nib is sort of the heart of chocolate making. That's what, where everything starts. The nibs then get put into a nib bin, and then they get milled and ground down. And chocolate really is a grinding business. And at that point in time, you have unsweetened chocolate. And that unsweetened chocolate then goes into mixing and refining. In mixing, you add your milk or your sugar, if you're depending on what you're making. And then that goes into refining. And refining is when you shear the particle sizes. It goes from basically a mass to a flake. And that flake is, again, the shearing of the particle sizes, which is a flavor developer. It also helps prep for the conching stage, where that Maillard reaction occurs. And the Maillard reaction is caramelization. It's over the course of several hours. The product sort of turns in on itself. Volatiles are released. Flavor is developed.
10: So after conching, the chocolate needs to get tempered. And once it's tempered, it then gets deposited. Here's our baking chips getting deposited right here.
17: It's very humbling to not only be the fifth generation, but also kind of carrying the torch alongside my family members in a time right now where there's not a lot of small companies and not a lot of family businesses. And, you know, it's inspiring, but that's, I think, what drives us all. I'll speak on my own behalf, but I think we all share that. Just a sense of tremendous responsibility. And, you know, we have employees who have worked here for multiple generations, and while we're family owned, our employees who have worked here are our extended family as well. And that culture is really important to us.
4: We should all be staying active. And here on Pumped, we show you all the different ways members of your community are keeping in shape. Meet people who can make a gym wherever they go.
11: You can literally make anything and everything yours.
4: Proving that age is just a number.
18: How old are you?
11: 80.
4: And challenging what we think is possible.
19: Get up, baby. Get up. That's what I love.
20: Can't breathe.
4: Put on your sweats and join us to get pumped. 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
4: 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Learn how these artists make some of the most bizarre...
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4: Resourceful...
6: Everything around me inspires me.
4: And unique artwork from communities around the country. When you meet the people behind the art, you get to appreciate every stroke of genius. 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And at Bite Size, communities coming together around food is what we're all about. 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
25: Here's my father, Paco Lopez.
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0: Welcome to Salty Lunch Ladies Little Luncheonette. Come on inside and I'll make some snacks for you. I'd always thought of myself kind of as like a lunch lady. It's like nostalgic, I don't know, nurturing, that kind of thing. And all the lunch ladies were taken up. And I was just trying to imagine just another kind of like fun, funny way to think of myself. And then I was like, I think salty is a really good one. So that's how it was born. And then it kind of just stayed when I opened. I think I'll just keep it and make it even longer and weirder. Since the very beginning of when I started cooking, like 15 years ago, I've always really wanted to do sandwiches. And I've kind of cooked my way through New York. I did like French food and wood-fired American food and Szechuan food and all these different foods, but I'd always just loved sandwiches. There's something really special about them. The vibe in here, I feel, is kind of specific to the space. I feel when I was looking at other places, I was just kind of roll with like what that felt like to me. And I do love nostalgia. So when I came here and we saw the tin and the wainscoting, and I don't know, it had a certain vibe to me. And so I kind of was like, oh, a little bit like nostalgic and like retro. And that's where my baked goods had started to go anyway, and my food was. So a lot of the stuff is actually from my house. I went about creating the menu. It wasn't a straightforward process. I don't really know. I kind of just know what I like, and I hope. I've been in a lot of restaurants where we cater to other people's tastes, and I was just like, let's just see if people like what I like. Although I don't have a favorite, I think that we sell a lot of the dough party. I think people are always just looking for a nice turkey sandwich. I think the chicky is maybe the most interesting, which is a big chicken meatball that we just like take as a meatball, smash it in a pan, cook it with some like charred onions, Bulgarian feta, smoked paprika, mayo, and arugula on a seeded bun. Another sandwich I really love is one of the vegetarian sandwiches. It's called Squash Me. It is a roasted butternut squash. So you roast with garlic and thyme. And then we serve that kind of like room temperature with a kale and basil, like almond pesto. And this like cheese spread. It's a mixture of this really amazing Italian ricotta and goat cheese. And then we kind of make like a little salad on top. I guess I would describe what Salty Lunch Ladies Little Luncheonette is by saying it's like a sandwich shop that sells desserts. You can come in for like a glass of wine and like a slice of cake, or like split a sandwich with someone, or get like all the sandwiches and share with your friends. So today I made for you guys a coconut funfetti cake. It's coconut cake with sprinkles filled with coconut milk, pastry cream, a vanilla coconutty frosting, shredded coconut, and sprinkles. It's like, you know, funfetti meets coconut cake hybrid. And I also made a take on our favorite snacking cookie. It's like an oatmeal cream pie, or an oatmeal, a stuffed oatmeal sandwich cookie. And it's kind of like a molasses-y oatmeal cookie filled with cream cheese, vanilla bean frosting. And I think it's good. Honestly, I love making sandwiches. It almost feels like it would be boring just putting things on bread, but I don't know. I really care for them, about the stuff, and I care about the people that we're serving. So I don't know. I feel like every sandwich I like genuinely care about.
4: 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On Stroke of Genius, we find creativity from all over the country and take you inside the minds of their brilliant creators. Learn how these artists make some of the most bizarre...
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4: Resourceful...
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4: And unique artwork from communities around the country. When you meet the people behind the art, you get to appreciate every stroke of genius. Ever walk by a really long food line and think, those people are crazy?
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4: Worth the Wait takes you to the front of America's longest lines to answer one question. Is it worth the wait? From a massive 7-pound burrito to a slice of pie that has locals going crazy, we'll let you know what's worth it and what's not. This is Worth the Wait. This country is full of unusual places to see and amazing things to do, but only the locals really know where to go. On My Go-To, we discover some of the strangest...
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8: When I surf, I often I don't want to come back on land. 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
9: Went out with Dan. 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
8: We started collaborating about how could we make a custom surfboard that would work to fit my unique center of gravity, my unique body shape.
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18: Woo! Got a little kick to it, too.
25: Our company began as one woman and one goat. And so over the last 40 years, it's been really exciting to see it grow to a place where we are delivering cheeses all over the country. We love being able to share a taste of our home. 8-ounce Chev is really the cheese that put Laura Chanel on the map when she was discovered at a farmer's market by Alice Waters. And since then, we've expanded our range into all kinds of flavored and aged cheeses. We make here at our creamery an assortment of both fresh and aged goat cheeses. So we have a broad array of flavored fresh goat cheeses, and really our goal is to start with a beautiful raw product, which is the goat's milk, and just enhance it through very light touch of flavoring and really creating products that are meant for people's enjoyment in any occasion. The marinated product is a recipe that we've been making since Laura Chanel herself was here making cheese. We like to really celebrate the legacy and also keep pushing ourselves in terms of flavor innovation. One of our newest flavors is a mango habanero. It's a sweet and spicy goat cheese log that just came out summer of last year. One of the great things about goat cheese that a lot of people might not know is just that it is so digestible. So some people who can't tolerate lactose or can't tolerate cow's milk cheeses will find that they do really well enjoying goat's milk cheeses. So the creamery here, as Laura Chanel, she started raising goats, and as her herd grew, she really loved her goats, ended up with a surplus of goat's milk, and wanted to find a way to utilize that and really honor the beauty of the product that the goats had produced. So as she decided to start making cheese, she studied as an apprentice in France as a cheesemaker and came back with the goal of making cheese from her own herd of goats.
27: We process goat milk supplied by our producers located in the western region, western part of the United States. So the milk is collected up to Sonoma from family-owned farms. As soon as it arrives here at the creamery, we just take it the way it is. No standardization. We don't touch the milk. Keep the freshness of the milk. We pasteurize it. We have a few maturation tanks where we add cultures and rennet, and we wait until the following day to take this milk this curd ready to be drained. We process between 1 and 3 days after making the cheese. So no aging here, pure, fresh, goat cheese. And then the packaging and the boxing are done within the same days, and the shipping then following days. So I would say within a week, the cheese is made and shipped out.
25: We are very selective in where we source our milk. We have long-standing, many decades-long relationships with small family farms, and so we like to know exactly where our milk is coming from, exactly how it was produced, and how the animals were raised. And that's just a very important part of the process for us, is having not only that traceability, but also being able to really take pride in the quality of the product from the very, very beginning to the very end.
15: What's your favorite spot to grab a bite or two? Tell us on social media.
10: What is true kindness? How can we help our neighbors in need? Maybe it's as simple as a smile or a hug.
11: All sorts of emotions.
12: Yeah.
10: All Good is about finding everyday people doing good in their communities.
29: So they come here and they can get their food, personal items, everything.
10: Reaching out.
13: The community has a good heart. 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
10: And putting other people first.
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10: Even on a tough day, we're here for you on All Good. 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
16: Nonprofits are some of the most important organizations in our society. From parks and museums to public hospitals and labor unions, to global problems like climate change and quality education for all, nonprofits are working to help people and find solutions. These organizations give marginalized people around the world hope for a better tomorrow. And we contribute to that cause when we donate our time and our money. Many nonprofits are small local organizations that understand the needs of their community and the best ways to meet them. They advocate for people who cannot speak up for themselves and raise awareness for issues that go unnoticed or unresolved. So this week, we're highlighting some of the amazing nonprofit organizations that we've covered at Localish. We're celebrating those that give their time, their money, and their hearts. This is All Good. This organization is designing dreams for kids and teens diagnosed with cancer.
19: Oh my God.
20: Oh my God. Oh, Andrew.
21: My name is Lauren Kerwick. I am the president and co-founder of Designing Dreams. We completely redesigned bedrooms for kids with cancer. Our goal is to make sure that they have a comfortable, positive place to heal throughout their journey with cancer. We've had families tell us that once they get this cancer diagnosis, they stop looking towards future events like graduation or college. They start just focusing on making it through the day. They have so many doctor's appointments and medications and procedures, and they said that Designing Dreams helps pull them out of that rut and gives them something to look forward to.
22: Look at here, look at here, look at here, look at here.
21: You got a new TV? Did you even see the TV yet? So hard to choose favorite ones just because everybody has such a different personality. I mean, we've done superhero rooms, we've done princess rooms. One that had the biggest impact, I think, on all of us was after our first room. We stayed close with their whole family, and she actually just recently passed away about a year or two ago. And her mom said until the end, all she wanted to do was be in her new bedroom. That one really stuck with us. We do rooms between the ages of 4 and 14 for kids. We want them to be able to enjoy them as long as possible, and we really try to design them so that the child can grow with them. We make sure we get both what the child wants and then also what the parents want. So there's always a huge request to make sure that there's plenty of storage. We always want to make sure that we incorporate their biggest and brightest ideas as much as possible. And we're lucky to have somebody who custom makes a lot of our furniture. The child doesn't have any idea what the colors are, what the theme is. We just get the general idea from them, and then it's all a secret from there, including the whole family doesn't know. So they don't see their room throughout the process. We complete it over a week's time and do the reveal typically on the weekend.
23: How excited are you?
22: This much.
23: This much?
21: Reveal days are always so fun. They're high energy. The child's so excited. The family's so excited. And we're thrilled to be able to do this for them. When we started Designing Dreams, we wanted to be able to inspire these kids, inspire hope in their lives. And I think we weren't expecting how much that these families would inspire us. It's amazing what these families go through and how positive they are, and the impact that, the little impact that we're able to make goes a long way.
16: Now, you need to meet these teen twins who have recruited dozens of other students to help feed those in need.
0: A food desert is an area that lacks grocery stores and supermarkets, meaning people living in food deserts don't have access to healthy groceries and healthy nutritional meals. We first heard the term food desert on the news, and that really intrigued us, so we did a lot of research on our own and discovered how food insecurity is such a crucial point in Houston. And after discovering this, we were inspired to step out and combat this issue. Prior to the pandemic, we would collect food from organizations and stores like Breadman and Trader Joe's, just like what we did today. But instead of driving to the homes, we would hold a fresh hub market at the multi-service centers, and then the residents would come to the fresh hub market and pick up the food. During this pandemic, we can no longer hold these market events, but it's still very important for us to serve the people who are food insecure. So instead, we deliver it to the homes individually.
1: I'm Shirley Zhu.
6: I'm Annie Zhu.
1: And we're co-founders of Fresh Hub. Our name Fresh Hub is a representation of all the different services that we have grouped together, making it sort of a hub. We started in November of 2018, and since then we've had 15 Fresh Hub markets where we were able to rescue 9,000 pounds of food and serve 1,200 residents of Houston. Just giving people food is not going to solve the issue. There's a lot of different social issues that are intertwined together with education, employment, health, which is why it's important for us as Fresh Hub to bring around those other services. As people come to get food, we want them to have the opportunity to reach out with other services such as Texas Workforce with employment and Legacy and Avenue 360 with health clinics. Our parents were immigrants from China, and when they first came, they were living in a small town, and luckily every Friday their local grocery store would hand out free bread and produce, and they found that tremendously helpful in the first few years when they were living in America. And we wanted to give back to our community after seeing how much the community helped our own family. The packages that we deliver consist of a lot of fresh fruits and vegetables, as well as bread. Today we also had eggs that were delivered, and each time it's a little bit different because it is donated. So we can see things like lettuce, tomatoes, apples, bananas, just a really nice variety.
12: Right now, I don't have a way to the store, so I mean, it's pretty good. And then I just ran out of bread last night, so I got bread.
0: All the student volunteers will rescue the food, pack them into bags, and then go on different routes to drop off the food to the families.
12: Thank y'all for doing it for us.
0: Another great thing that I do want to say about Fresh Hub is that we are student-run and student-led. I think a lot of what has happened is after every single event, we are reignited with that passion to help out our community. We hope to help them lead healthy lifestyles. That's the ultimate goal, because it's not just about getting the food, but being able to cook with the food, being able to have education and have jobs. So it's about leading them on a path of a healthy life.
16: Next, meet an 11-year-old who's making headbands to raise money for kids with cancer.
17: This is our panda corn, and this is our rainbow unicorn, which is also a bestseller.
22: Hi,
17: my name is Maisie. I'm 11 years old, and I have created Maisie Puffs. Maisie Puffs is a business where we create these fur pom-pom headbands to help raise money for children with pediatric cancer. In kindergarten, I created these foam shoes with the yellow and red flower on them. And then in second grade, I created paper hats for my family. And then shortly after that, I created Maisie Puffs. This is my little sister, Lucy, and she's wearing the most popular headband, which is a unicorn emoji with a rainbow mane and tail. I have donated almost $10,000 to the Lucile Packard Children's Hospital at Stanford. I have donated over $5,000 to schools and other local charities.
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17: 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Every headband is handmade, and first we pick out the colors. We then place the colors on the headband.
2: Lucy is our professional sticker peeler.
17: Making headbands can usually range from 10 to 30 minutes. While you wear a puff, it means that you're not only supporting pediatric cancer, but you're looking really cute as well. So you can look cool while donating money and supporting people with pediatric cancer.
2: I was very fortunate at the young age of 11 to be taught by my mother to volunteer. And I volunteered every single weekend since I was 11. When I was at Stanford, I volunteered at the Lucile Packard Hospital working with children with cancer. And that's how we kind of got the idea of giving it to that hospital.
17: Since the children who are going through chemotherapy don't have any hair, they can wear a puff to decorate their head as well.
2: Maisie's always been a very generous and giving person, and we cannot be prouder that at such a young age, she's learned to give and give back to the community and bring a happy face to those kids.
17: You can give back at any age. There are so many ways to give back. You can give food to people who need food. You can give someone who's feeling down a hug. You can do anything to brighten up someone's day, which is pretty much the definition of giving back. And if you want to help, you can buy Maisie Puffs at MaisiePuffs.com and on Etsy. I love giving back!
3: We should all be staying active. And here on Pumped, we show you all the different ways members of your community are keeping in shape. 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
3: 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Here on Pet Project, we consider our furry friends members of the family, and we know you do too. 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
3: 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Learn how these artists make some of the most bizarre...
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3: Resourceful...
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16: If you compare the DNA of every human being on the planet, you'll learn that we are 99.99% the same. So why do we spend 99% of our time focusing on that 0.01% that separates us? I'm Michael Koenigs, and this is More in Common, a show where I travel the country looking for stories about what brings us together. It turns out this country has countless stories of unity. 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
30: 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We're growing flowers, but we're also growing human potential.
31: I'm Rami Sorensen. 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
30: I'm Rami Sorensen's mom. We co-founded Blossom Farm together. Rami is a young man who has a diagnosis of autism and epilepsy. He was diagnosed with autism when he was 18 months old. Fortunately, we were in an area of Maryland that was incredibly progressive, that had a lot of parents who were very proactive. We were able to get involved in some support groups and start an intervention called Applied Behavior Analysis, which was a real game changer for Raimi. It basically takes every moment of your day and it makes it a teachable moment. It attaches language to everything from, you know, all your nouns, but then to all your activities, to your feelings, your emotions. It just worked miracles in Raimi's life.
4: Ray really does bring a carefree attitude towards life, and it's really nice to be around. Anytime you might be having a bad day, he is alert and aware of that and totally will put a smile on your face.
30: Flowers are this great vehicle for going out and meeting people in the community that you might not otherwise have access to. He's so enthusiastic about growing flowers. He's so proud of them. And when he takes them out into the community, people are like, oh, thank you. These are so beautiful. I love these. We sell our flowers, but we also have a signature bouquet called our Good Karma Bouquet. And so for every Good Karma Bouquet that we sell, we donate one to someone who's often unacknowledged for the contributions that they make to the community. And so when Raimi gets to make those deliveries, it's just extra special because he gets to really see that he has a gift to give people, that he has a beautiful contribution to make to the world, and that he has value as a human being.
4: We are showing that people with disabilities deserve a chance and an opportunity just like any of the rest of us. I mean, they definitely took lemons and turned it into the best lemonade you've ever had, for sure.
16: Now let's discover an extraordinary program called You're Not Alone that helps shelter-in-place seniors stay connected.
6: Normally, there's usually about 45 to 50 seniors here every day having lunch. It's so bizarre for us not to have this room full of people. And today would be bingo day, and so there would be not an empty seat. We are one of the few nonprofits that still provides a hot meal 365 days a year to homebound seniors. The meal prep happens here. They get packaged up. We have a team of volunteers who deliver those meals to our Meals on Wheels recipients. And then on a normal day, that same meal is then served at our senior cafe. We decided that we were actually going to ask our seniors to not come to the senior cafe, that they could come pick up their lunch.
8: It's nice to come here. Get a hot lunch in your hand and walk away.
6: We've worked out the process so that those that need access to food are getting the access to the food that they need. Nutrition is very, very important, but the connection with other individuals has always been the key to this program.
8: It's nice to talk to the people. There's music and, you know, it helps us too.
6: The seniors said to us, but we're going to be alone. Who am I going to talk to?
8: It's lonely at home, you know. I have a cat and she meows constantly, too. I think she's sick also, but...
6: Basically, on the fly, we built a program called You're Not Alone. And this is an opportunity for other people in the community to reach out and speak to a senior every day.
9: Hello, Katie.
6: For so many of our seniors, being homebound or not being able to be connected with other people, it starts to build on this loneliness piece. And, you know, that leads to anxiety, and the anxiety leads to depression. And so we're hoping with our You're Not Alone program, which is now countywide, we'll be able to touch community members every day, especially in these scary and anxiety-filled times.
9: What was my favorite childhood memory? Let me see.
6: My thing is always forward, never back. So You're Not Alone program, it's not going to be a program that's going to end after this. We're going to expand it.
11: You added a fun part to my life.
13: Aw, thanks.
6: That's just the nature of who Petaluma People Services is and who our staff and all of our volunteers are, too.
10: Nothing. Nothing brings people together like a great meal. And at Bite Size, communities coming together around food is what we're all about. Join us as we take you around to some of the best and most unique restaurants around the country. You'll meet the people behind some of the best eats in town and hear the stories behind the meals.
0: Here's my father, Paco Lopez.
10: See some of the craziest dishes they have to offer.
1: We are eating 30 feet of pasta.
10: And meet some of the customers taking on their challenges. Let us add a little flavor to your day at Bite Size. What is true kindness? How can we help our neighbors in need? Maybe it's as simple as a smile or a hug.
12: All sorts of emotions.
14: Yeah.
10: All Good is about finding everyday people doing good in their communities.
15: So they come here and they can get their food, personal items, everything.
10: Reaching out.
18: The community has a good heart. I didn't think they would have helped me like this.
10: And putting other people first.
19: It takes them back to who they were when they weren't homeless.
10: Even on a tough day, we're here for you on All Good. The extraordinary bond we have with our pets is unlike any other. Here on Pet Project, we consider our furry friends members of the family, and we know you do, too. So we're introducing you to some of the most amazing pets we've met.
20: This is a duck I keep seeing everywhere.
10: The owners who go above and beyond to help them out.
21: I could tell it was love at first sight.
10: And the stories of resilient pets that inspire us all.
24: I used to have them pop my wheelie on camera.
10: 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We should all be staying active. And here on Pumped, we show you all the different ways members of your community are keeping in shape. 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
5: You can literally make anything and everything yours.
10: Proving that age is just a number.
25: How old are you?
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10: And challenging what we think is possible.
7: Get up, baby. Get up. That's what I love.
5: I can't breathe.
10: Put on your sweats and join us to get pumped. The extraordinary bond we have with our pets is unlike any other. Here on Pet Project, we consider our furry friends members of the family, and we know you do, too. So we're introducing you to some of the most amazing pets we've met.
20: This is a duck I keep seeing everywhere.
10: The owners who go above and beyond to help them out.
21: I could tell it was love at first sight.
10: And the stories of resilient pets that inspire us all.
24: I used to have them pop my wheelie on camera.
10: So give yourself a treat and join us on Pet Project.
16: Whoever said girls couldn't wrestle? Lakita found her passion for wrestling through the Beat the Streets program at her school, which aims to bring the sport to underfunded schools with the help of Sports for Life.
27: Is to start new wrestling programs and to grow the sport within the city. Youth development happens on a wrestling mat. There's life lessons and character development that occurs during a wrestling practice and throughout a wrestling season.
29: It showed me more about myself that I didn't know. I didn't know that I could push myself. I didn't want to play any other sport. Wrestling is life. This is life right here. This is where it's at.
27: Beat the Streets Philadelphia is a 501c3 for impact organization. We provide wrestling programming and mentorship to the city of Philadelphia, and we target areas that are historically under-resourced and underserved.
29: I was a junior in high school, and a lot of my friends were on the wrestling team, so they told me that I should go out for the wrestling team. My family was just like, you're not wrestling. You can't be a wrestler. You're not going to be a wrestler. I don't like the word can't. You can do anything as long as you have the willpower and the drive and the determination.
27: Women in wrestling has been one of the fastest growing emerging sectors of sport. It was predominantly male and it was predominantly white. And when Beat the Streets started, we wanted to create opportunities for all of the student athletes that wanted to take part. So from day one, had the mindset that it was going to be co-ed.
29: I'd help out as a coach and as a mentor to a lot of the girls who want to try wrestling, aren't really sure, you know, what it can do for them or if it's really for them. It's easy to get discouraged when you feel like you're not being represented, and that's really what it comes down to, is just feeling represented, knowing that there are people like you who are doing the same thing, fighting the same fight that you're fighting, because it shows you that it's possible.
27: Because of individuals like Lakita, who stepped on the mat and had the courage to do what she did and open up doors for future generations to follow her, you see more schools making space for women to participate.
29: I was one of the only girls at Pubs my first year of wrestling. Now there's an entire program. People will try to deter you from doing things for your entire life. They'll try to give you as many reasons why you shouldn't do something, but the main reason why you should do it is because you want to do it. Sometimes people just need the opportunity so that they can say, yeah, I want to try it, or no, this isn't for me.
27: When you think about growing women's wrestling, we really need women like Lakeeta who have been there to be a role model, to be a spokesperson, to be an example. With her in the room, it makes another girl or another woman feel at ease and feel comfortable. Women belong on the mat.
29: You don't see very many black women wrestling, but here I am. Black women can wrestle. Yeah, we can wrestle. Black women, white women, Asian women, doesn't matter. Women can do anything. There's no limit to the possibilities of what we can do.
10: Art can inspire, uplift, and give us a whole new perspective on things. On Stroke of Genius, we find creativity from all over the country and take you inside the minds of their brilliant creators. Learn how these artists make some of the most bizarre...
29: Hi, I'm Diana Wood, the crazy power wash artist.
10: Resourceful...
0: Everything around me inspires me.
10: And unique artwork from communities around the country. When you meet the people behind the art, you get to appreciate every stroke of genius. Ever walk by a really long food line and think, those people are crazy?
2: Wait 2 hours and 20 minutes to get here.
10: Why would anyone stand hours on their feet before they can sit down to eat?
3: It's the best thing I've ever had.
10: Worth the Wait takes you to the front of America's longest lines to answer one question. Is it worth the wait? From a massive 7-pound burrito to a slice of pie that has locals going crazy, we'll let you know what's worth it and what's not. This is Worth the Wait. This country is full of unusual places to see and amazing things to do. But only the locals really know where to go. On My Go-To, we discover some of the strangest...
14: This is a brain of a gorilla.
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10: 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Join us to find the places locals love on My Go-To. What is true kindness? How can we help our neighbors in need? Maybe it's as simple as a smile or a hug.
12: All sorts of emotions.
17: Yeah.
10: All Good is about finding everyday people doing good in their communities.
15: So they come here and they can get their food, personal items, everything.
10: Reaching out.
18: The community has a good heart. I didn't think they would have helped me like this.
10: And putting other people first.
19: It takes them back to who they were when they weren't homeless.
10: Even on a tough day, we're here for you on All Good. The extraordinary bond we have with our pets is unlike any other. Here on Pet Project, we consider our furry friends members of the family, and we know you do, too. So we're introducing you to some of the most amazing pets we've met.
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16: And finally, the MAAFA Redemption Project is a faith-based program working to make a difference. Their story is truly inspiring.
22: We are the men of the Mafia Redemption Project.
23: West Garfield Park has the lowest life expectancy in the city at 69. Maybe 6 or 7 years ago, a group of these men decided to create a safe space.
25: My name is Marshall Hatch Jr. I am the co-founder and executive director of the Maafa Redemption Project.
22: It started from the Bible basketball.
23: When the young men would come into the gym, we would pray for them. We would lift up a scripture.
26: For so long, I've been trying to do everything my way. I really just needed a change of scenery. I needed something different in my life.
28: When I was 18, my big brother had died from suicide. So that's when I was really like, ain't no God.
30: I was kind of nervous because I didn't know nobody. And then it was like something new for me.
31: The Ten Commandments. The outline here is how you deal with you.
23: A majority of the guys that come through the doors either dropped out of school, so they don't have the high school diplomas, they don't have a GED, and so we try to meet that need with an online system called Penn Foster.
32: This been a LinkedIn profile.
33: With the Penn Foster young men, that's what we're doing. We're working toward getting them their high school diploma.
23: Here we are with an opportunity to respond to all of that, to create really a safe and healing space for young men. So a typical day is wake them up at 6 o'clock in the morning. We have meditation. And then the young men have breakfast. After breakfast, there's a full work day. And after the work day, we do a short reflection or check-in of how they're doing.
22: There's a lot of things that stacked against us in our communities, and I see it, and I know they don't recognize it, so I like to point it out. Just give you an alternative to everything that you're going through and experience it.
0: No matter what we go through, no matter how hard we make it seem, we have people to still here to support us.
30: I'm excited. I can't wait. I felt like everybody excited. Graduating, some people didn't have a graduation, so this exciting for them too.
28: And I started thinking, like, I really can make a difference. I could step out and I could do something.
1: I want to be an attorney. It's something I always thought about, but I never really thought that I can obtain it. But I mean, they really put it into my head that it's something that I can do, and I'm going for it.
23: By investing in these men, we're building families, we're building the foundations of really the future.
16: To end this week's show, here's a moment that made us smile.

0: vacation spots where the locals show us how to really relax.
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0: Take in the sights.
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0: And have some fun.
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0: So finish your last work email and join us as we go out of office. 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
4: All right, let's do it.
5: Everyone's got one.
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5: Their favorite spot.
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5: You have to see it to believe it.
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5: You love them.
6: Don't even get me started.
5: And tell everyone who will listen.
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6: So fun.
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5: This is my go-to.
13: You only live once, man. Give it a shot.
14: I'm a fourth generation San Franciscan, and my mom and dad took me in the cable car when I was a little boy and got me hooked on it. It would be like I'm doing something I can't do anywhere else in the world, and that's special.
15: Who doesn't think of San Francisco when they hear the cable car bell or when they see the cable car? No matter when it appears, where it appears, you immediately think of San Francisco. So what a better way to accentuate the positive.
14: This is a really exciting time to be in San Francisco because we're celebrating the 150th anniversary of the cable cars, and it's a great time to come ride them. Cable cars are the symbol of San Francisco. Along with the Golden Gate Bridge, they're what defines the city to people from all around the world. And they come here to ride the cable cars.
15: The cable car is the best way to see the city. I am a native San Franciscan, and I grew up riding the cable cars, hanging off the side whenever possible so I could see. And you get one of the best views of San Francisco that anyone could have.
14: 150 years ago, a man named Andrew Halliday went down a very steep hill hauled by a cable and invented a new means of transportation. We're celebrating that 150th anniversary this year with a special $5 all-day cable car fare on California Street, which is the closest line to his original line. And we're also celebrating it with a bunch of events and other spectacular things for local people to enjoy.
15: We needed to commemorate this momentous anniversary of our beloved cable cars that are celebrating 150 years, and San Francisco is the only city with cable cars.
14: Cable car crawl was a great idea, I think, by legacy businesses in San Francisco that have been a pleasure to go to and enjoy for generations of San Franciscans.
15: We got together with the Fairmont, the St. Francis, and Buena Vista.
14: The idea is they're all on the cable car line, so you can use the cable car as your chariot to get from one to the other. And it reintroduces San Franciscans and introduces people from out of town to great legacy businesses.
15: SCOMA was founded in 1965, and it's grown today to be a world-renowned restaurant serving locals, visitors, for generations. And I think that's what makes us iconic. And we've been part of the fabric of this city for getting close to 60 years, so we feel it important to support San Francisco as San Francisco has supported SCOMA's for almost 60 years.
16: Welcome to the Buena Vista, home of the Irish coffee. We've been serving the Irish coffee since 1952. First thing you would do is warm the glass with very hot, hot water. Temperature is always the number one thing for an Irish coffee. After I warm the glass, I will add 2 sugar cubes. After the sugar, we do about 3.5-4 ounces of coffee. I give it a little splishy splashy. And then we add the Tullamore Irish whiskey that we have used since 1952. And then a nice aged heavy whipped cream that we whip ourselves and top it off. And that is the Irish coffee. The perfect drink for San Francisco on a cold night. So for the cable car crawl, this is the very last stop at the very turnaround, and then you look out to the bay view as you get here, and then they walk along from there out to other places.
15: One can take the cable car crawl and not only have the cable car cocktails that we all came up with to commemorate the anniversary, but also to have a meal. You can, you know, you can start with appetizers at the clock bar. You can have a meal and a really fun time at the Tonga Room. You can come to SCOMA's for lunch or dinner.

0: we live in this digital world, and this is the ultimate analog transportation. This is metal on metal pulling you over the hills. The brakes, some of them are made of wood, and when they apply them, you can smell the wood burning on the track. I mean, this is really old school. And sure, the modern advances are great, but it's nice to have a piece of our history that your great-grandparents or even great-great-grandparents could have written. Our heritage is essential to save. If you don't have something that makes your city special, people are just going to treat it like it's generic. San Francisco is not a generic city, never has been, and the cable cars are one proof that we are a very special place to be, so people ought to come and support them and enjoy it.
1: I don't know, I think we've got more of a rustic, kind of the old school. I get a lot of people say, this is what Texas barbecue should be. Here you go, sir. Oh, outside.
2: Yeah, this is my first time out here, and it was well worth the trip.
3: I enjoy finding like hole-in-the-wall barbecue places and wanted to check it out.
1: Welcome to Gessner's Grub. Thank you very much. My dad was a mechanic, and after school, I used to go up and work for him just for stay out of trouble more than anything, I guess, you know, put a little change in my pocket. It's just been a passion of mine. I've done it for a long time. I started out of my garage. I opened Phil's Auto Service in 2008 here in this location on Melda Road. I like cars and I like food. And so I had a little extra money and I went ahead and bought a new smoker for the house. I did a customer appreciation for the Phil's Auto Service customers because they'd been very good to me, so I wanted to give back. So I cooked a bunch of briskets one Friday night and all day Saturday morning, and they all told me that, man, if you did this regularly, we'd buy this. And I'm like, are you serious? And they said, oh, yeah, we'd buy. This is great. This side of the building, we weren't using it. This space was open. The landlord had just put a brand new cover on, and it was just a beautiful empty space with nothing going on. We opened in November 19, and it's just been kind of a crazy ride since then. And we're in Texas, so the brisket sells more than anything. We use nothing but USDA prime brisket. I use salt, pepper, and a little bit of garlic powder, and that's it.
2: My yardstick is the brisket.
1: I'm not that worried about temperature. I'm more worried about how the bark looks. When it's nice and crusty and there's a little bit of crunchy on the outside and it's got that nice, rich mahogany or even deeper color to it, you're almost done. You're ready to rest it, and then the resting does the rest of it for you.
2: The flavor on the crust of it was just right. And it seemed like it had been smoked nice and slow.
1: The ribs are kind of a rip on a pork chop recipe as far as the seasoning, and we use an apple bourbon glaze. You know, we've added a few sandwiches. We've got a stuffed smoked cheeseburger. We've got a brisket grilled cheese.
3: The brisket grilled cheese, really impressed by it. Thought it was really good. Had good smoke ring about it, and I thought it had a good flavor to it.
1: And that just all kind of comes off a play of, what am I going to do with this brisket that I didn't sell? What can I do with it? And that's where the breakfast tacos came from.
4: The food is great. Very good.
2: I give it an A+. It's really fantastic.
1: It's just absolutely amazing to go from a hobby to being one of the highest rated barbecue places around and being compared to really established places around. It's amazing to even be considered in the same realm as them. No matter how good somebody is a customer in the auto shop, they don't want to come in and spend $1,000 or $1,500 on their car. You know, no matter how good a mood they're in, they're still not happy to see you. Here, everybody's happy to come in. Nobody's ever in a bad mood. Well, thank you very much. I do appreciate it. I've said that a bad day out here is way better than a good day inside the auto shop.
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5: Resourceful...
12: Everything around me inspires me.
5: And unique artwork from communities around the country. When you meet the people behind the art, you get to appreciate every stroke of genius. Everyone needs a break from their 9-to-5, and we know you don't want to spend those vacation days on the couch. So here on Out of Office, we're taking you to some of our favorite vacation spots, where the locals show us how to really relax.
13: And I could feel it when I went from one bath to the next.
5: Take in the sights.
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17: This is the place to do it.
18: I've always loved Christmas. I'm a super emotional person. Always just love the idea of anything that brings families together. I remember watching shows in my house and being like, this is like an animated painting. Like, I love it so much. It became like an art project to me. Our house became like a canvas, and I just loved it. There are 45,630 lights on the Snowtorious B.I.G., 47.3 feet.
19: I'm used to it. I mean, he's always coming up with crazy ideas.
18: Families should be together. And if you're going to be anywhere, you have to be here. I think we offer truly unique experience with the two different venues. You get high-class technological light show, and then the option to walk into a very high-class district. And I don't think that many places offer the two different forms of entertainment.
20: Happy holidays!
18: So this is the Dazzling District. We're paying homage to the for Dazzling Lights. We've teamed up with a ton of local vendors, local food trucks. We have an awesome Ferris wheel that kids can ride on. Our main feature, it's a 3/4 mile light show, synchronized, close to 1,200 different props, some 8 foot tall, some 2 foot tall. We have hidden Easter eggs in there for things that pay homage to the show and our life and our family. The last count was 3.6 million lights, all synchronized. We also have video panels. We have some awesome large props, like a 16 foot tall arcade machine, which is the hallmark piece of the Great Christmas Light Fight. For our house, we have a 40-foot long guitar and just like a ton of singing characters. So we decorated for like 12 years. 5 years of it was like really bad decorating. And then there's like an evolutionary process. Like I started going from like the blinky blinky lights. And then just every year we got to like this video game theme and we just kind of kept on rolling with it. Lots of people were just coming to our house, and then we got hunkered down in COVID for a couple of years and my ears just started turning and I was like, maybe I'm not done with the show. Maybe I'm just done with the show here. I just started getting with some friends and some Secret Santas and saying, how can we do this? Met the right people, got the right resources, and away it went. The Snowtorious B.I.G. 100% came to me in a dream. Like, I literally woke up, grabbed my phone, put in my notes, build a big snowman. And I was like, okay, we could do that. Like, build it around snow. And then after that came, like, all the logistics. Like, how big can we build it? So basically, we had to develop a process on how to string those lights together with the implication of how do we program it in the future? Do we want to go up and down? Do we want to go left and right? Once we figured that out, we just had staff inside of our little low warehouse every day just individually zip-tying these pixels. There's a show every 30 minutes. Santa Claus is here. He's phenomenal. We have taken a former TD Bank and reconfigured it into a Santa's workshop. You get to walk in here and basically choose what you want to do. You might just want to be within the ambiance, and that's fun, and you might want to play the games, and that's fun, too. So we have something for all ages, sizes.
5: Nothing brings people together like a great meal. And at Bite Size, communities coming together around food is what we're all about. Join us as we take you around to some of the best and most unique restaurants around the country. You'll meet the people behind some of the best eats in town and hear the stories behind the meals.
21: Here's my father, Paco Lopez.
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5: And meet some of the customers taking on their challenges. Let us add a little flavor to your day at Bite Size. What is true kindness? How can we help our neighbors in need? Maybe it's as simple as a smile or a hug.
0: All sorts of emotions.
3: Yeah.
5: All Good is about finding everyday people doing good in their communities.
15: So they come here and they can get their food, personal items, everything.
5: Reaching out.
23: The community has a good heart. I didn't think they would have helped me like this.
5: And putting other people first.
24: It takes them back to who they were when they weren't homeless.
5: Even on a tough day, we're here for you on All Good. The extraordinary bond we have with our pets is unlike any other. Here on Pet Project, we consider our furry friends members of the family, and we know you do, too. So we're introducing you to some of the most amazing pets we've met.
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5: 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On My Go-To, we discover some of the strangest...
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0: I'm really excited about Oakland Style Week because I'm a sixth generation Oakland native, and Oakland is all about creativity and innovation, and this will be a wonderful display of all that Oakland has to offer.
1: People are able to display their style, their love for the city, their love for fashion, and their love for community.
2: I think it's going to really do a lot to bring in people and just uplift the morale of the city, too.
3: Oakland Style was really an inspiration we got from New York Fashion Week, because we realized the vitality that New York Fashion Week brings to a city. So our team said, wow, why don't we create something like this for Oakland? But you just can't stop in Oakland with fashion. So we said music, arts and culture, and our culinary. Describing Oakland Style in those pillars is what we are going to try to attempt to do in 5 days. And it's really a celebration and amplifying all of those categories. So a taste of style. This is an amazing event. We have 7 Oakland chefs. We've asked them, what is a designer that inspired you? And their dish is going to have that inspiration that evening. James Beard Foundation and Oakland Museum of California will benefit from that evening. Not only are we going to have amazing food that evening, there's going to be a fashion show. And for those of you that know Oakland Museum of California, the white elephant sale is iconic. So they are going to be repurposing clothes from the white elephant sale and produce a fashion show that evening.
1: I am excited to be participating in bespoke cocktails and stylish conversations right here at the Cassell Hotel.
3: An amazing boutique lifestyle hotel. And Jovina Fortson from ABC will be hosting and interviewing 6 iconic Oaklanders and have amazing conversations.
1: I'm excited to be partnering with Taylor Smalls, who's actually another local artist who celebrates women just like we do. And it's going to be an amazing conversation. And we have so many amazing artists in Oakland. And so just being able to have a production that shows that and displays that, it's just going to be amazing.
3: And at the Uptown Station in Oakland, we're going to be having the 100 Faces of Oakland exhibit. These are the portraits that we had our photographers go out and explore all the stylish people of Oakland. That's going to be an amazing night.
0: Oakland Art Murmur is an organization that brings art to the public. We promote and uplift Oakland artists and galleries, and we collect that information and bring that out to the world. Oakland Art Murmur is very excited to participate in Oakland Style Week. We have 10 hours of nonstop art, including 4 tours. We have a bus tour, a bike tour, and 2 walking tours.
3: And we're going to have a local Oakland fashion designer, Devin Gregory. Her fashion is going to be featured with Bandaloop. And if you don't know Bandaloop, they're going to be dancing off the sides of the walls here in Oakland. Bandaloop will be performing on the Rotunda Wall in downtown Oakland.
2: I want to applaud Visit Oakland for this initiative. The fact that Oakland is having a fashion, art, and food experience all in 1 week, it says a lot. I'm very excited to be a part of it. I think it's going to draw people from all over the country, and that's what we need. I mean, Oakland's a beautiful city. We have parks, we have lakes, we have the bay, and now we have Oakland Style. I'm planning with Visit Oakland a closeout ceremony celebrating rich, rich hip-hop music industry here in the Bay Area, specifically Oakland. It's going to be a very, very good, and as the youngsters say, lit, on fire closing party. Yes, we're going to have a lot of fun.
3: So the dates for Oakland Style are October 18th through the 22nd. I'm definitely encouraging people to come in and spend a couple nights, because each of the events are so unique, from fashion to celebrating music, arts and culture, photography. So I really encourage everybody to go to our oaklandstyle.com site and really look at what events that we have and what speaks to them. And that's a good way to start off, how to figure out what you want to do for the town that week. We welcome everybody here in Oakland, and we want to make sure that everyone gets to experience the unique style that we have to offer.
4: can inspire, uplift, and give us a whole new perspective on things. 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
4: Worth the Wait takes you to the front of America's longest lines to answer one question. Is it worth the wait? From a massive 7-pound burrito to a slice of pie that has locals going crazy, we'll let you know what's worth it and what's not. This is Worth the Wait. This country is full of unusual places to see and amazing things to do. But only the locals really know where to go. On My Go-To, we discover some of the strangest...
9: This is a brain of a gorilla.
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5: It's an absolute blast.
14: Do each of these things in here, when you pass them, cue a memory?
15: Oh, yes.
16: The new exhibit called Spike Lee Creative Sources speaks to his unique place in American life. But everywhere there is evidence, Spike is first and foremost a son of Brooklyn.
15: I mean, you can go anywhere around the world and say, is Brooklyn in the house? And you can get a response. Global, worldwide. They're not saying that in Staten Island.
16: At the Brooklyn Museum, there are more than 400 items collected by Spike Lee.
15: It's stuff that tells the stories of these movies. It's my family.
16: Movies, sure. But there is ample testament to the vast range of his interests. The guitar on the end was given to him by Prince.
15: I asked him for it. He said, forget about it. And it showed up a year later, unannounced, in a guitar case. It's out there.
17: It just showed up in your eyes?
15: I had forgotten about it.
16: His story began in Georgia, but the baby with spiky hair grew up in Brooklyn.
15: We were the first black family to move into Cabo Hill.
14: Can you draw a straight line almost from this picture to do the right thing?
15: Yes.
18: You the man.
19: No, you the man.
18: No, you the man.
19: No, you the man.
16: Like Mookie, Spike grew up in what was then a predominantly Italian-American neighborhood.
15: You don't forget that stuff, you know, and it comes back.
16: In a gallery devoted to his family, visitors will learn of his history.
15: This is my father's mother, Mother Lee. This is my mother's mother, Zinni Shelton. She put me through Morehouse and NYU Graduate Film School. For 50 years, she saved her Social Security checks.
16: His father, the jazz bass player Bill Lee, recently died. Next to his picture is a condolence letter from the vice president. His mother, Jacqueline, took him to this same museum when Spike was a boy.
15: We didn't want to go. My mother, my late mother's dragging us to
18: museums, off-Broadway plays. She wanted her children to be well-rounded, especially in the arts.
16: It was his mom who ignited in the young man a love of the movies.
18: So my father, Bill Lee, hated Hollywood movies, so since I'm the eldest, I was my mother's movie date.
16: During a private tour, Spike told me most of this comes from the office of his film company.
18: The people who weren't getting into my office can now see the art, the photography, the sports memorabilia that was on the walls.
16: His love of sports and his beloved Knicks in particular is obvious.
19: These are all game-worn jerseys, many of them signed.
16: The first Knicks championship came following games he witnessed as a teenager.
18: May 8, 1970, Madison Square Garden. I was there. And that's the net. That's one of the nets from that game.
16: It's positioned above a shot of the game's injured hero, Willis Reed.
18: I've never heard a sound loud when Willis walked on the court.
16: So many signatures, including one from Michael Jordan after the Knicks lost to his Chicago Bulls.
18: To Spike, sorry.
16: Purple trunks, once worn by the boxer Joe Louis, are near a poster for one of the greatest heavyweight fights ever.
18: The Rumble in the Jungle.
16: There is a room devoted to baseball, dominated by memorabilia from Jackie Robinson, the first African-American to play in the majors.
18: This is a picture of Jackie holding his 1949 MVP award, and this is the award right here.
16: In fact, the jacket Spike is wearing once belonged to his idol, an idol he actually met.
18: I saw Jackie, my father, push me off to say hello to Jackie.
20: Did you actually shook the man's hand?
18: Yeah.
16: But his most treasured item is not from any athlete or actor. His most valuable possession isn't a prop or a poster. It's a flag.
18: And this was signed to me. I'll read it in their own handwriting. To Spike, yours in the struggle, from Nelson Mandela, Amanda.
16: The flag from the African National Congress, the ANC, was signed by Nelson and Winnie Mandela.
18: Victory's in sight. We shall be free. Amanda. Power to the people. Winnie Mandela. South Africa, March 31st, 92. So when they signed us, black people still under the reign of apartheid.

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7: Oh, okay. Well, next up, Norristown, where a community staple is celebrating its centennial with a massive renovation.
10: Seeing the building, hearing the music as you're coming in, it's like walking into Disney World for me.
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7: The Welcome Center opened last summer as part of the zoo's 100th anniversary celebration.
10: The whole building was kind of conceived around this idea of why do zoos matter today?
7: New exhibits answer that question as you walk in.
10: It talks about the whole network of zoos and aquariums throughout the country.
7: Local turtles are there to share a story.
10: We wanted to show people an animal that was right in their backyard, our local turtles, and what people can do to help their habitats and those species.
7: Black-footed ferrets spread an important species survival message.
10: They were at the brink of extinction, and actually a dog had found a black-footed ferret on their farm, and they were brought back.
7: And golden tamarins take the conservation conversation global.
10: We wanted to address species survival and conservation on three different levels.
7: The renovation included a 39,000 square foot state-of-the-art veterinary hospital where guests can watch medical procedures.
10: Anything from a tooth exam to an eye exam to a CAT scan to an x-ray.
7: And a whiteboard gives a glimpse of the animal's daily diets.
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14: For instance, this tie is a tie that we thrifted.
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15: The hat is made out of a leftover felt
16: that I had when I was still learning.
15: A floral necklace includes a beehive found in a local park.
14: This one will climb a tree and literally grab it.
15: And their refrigerator is adorned with magnets made from thrift store forks and knives.
14: He soldered it out.
15: And she filled it with flowers.
14: People loved them.
15: Christian and Liana met in New York where he was making hats.
16: She was doing petite size modeling and I needed someone else besides me to model the stuff.
15: She had started dabbling in floral design.
14: I would just give them out and then people were actually starting to pay me.
15: When the pandemic hit, they fled New York.
14: I'm originally from Philadelphia, moved back, and I was like, hey, you want to tag along?
15: And it was here that they launched Wild and Lovely. Both are inspired by their Hispanic roots.
16: My mother's side of the family is Colombian. Every time we go to Colombia, we're always on my cousin's ranch.
15: Liana is Puerto Rican.
14: This right here is actually a piece from my first ever floral exhibit.
15: It's a dried and hand-painted elephant ear.
14: The symbol is a Taino sun.
15: Along with selling their own creations, they support other artists.
14: A lot of Navajo silver.
15: Christian is collaborating with two Camden fashion designers on a collection for Fall Fashion Week.
16: We're really about uplifting the brown community. 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These are from Colombia as well. Everybody loves money, right? But to make a difference purpose in what you're doing, I think, is a lot more important.
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15: Adrienne's background is in fashion. She got her degree at Drexel University and is now a professor at her alma mater.
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15: She spent 5 years as a corporate designer.
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17: I started Feast as kind of a side project to get back into being more creative.
15: 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She pivoted to partnering with local shops.
17: 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I'm looking really to expand more into other cities.
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17: 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I'm sort of embellishing. 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The apparel industry and the jewelry world are quite different, but there are some overlaps.
15: 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Her models are real people.
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15: And inclusivity is a major part of the Feast ethos.
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20: So put on your sweats and join us to get pumped. 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
15: In 2019, Carol Paff Rauch became the manager of Baldwin's Book Barn in Westchester.
0: 5 floors, 25,000 square feet, and over 300,000 books.
15: She took over for the late owner, Tom Baldwin, whose father, William, founded the bookstore in 1946.
0: It was a dairy barn, and he made just the first floor books, and his wife sold antiques.
15: Paff Rauch started buying and selling books there in the 90s.
0: But then in 2007, I had colon cancer, stopped working, and then came here in 2010 and asked to volunteer. Just a wonderful place to come and be.
15: She works 7 days a week organizing, repairing, and pricing used books.
0: It's very rewarding because everybody that comes through the door is in love with it. It's a happy place.
15: The barn, built in 1822, houses a treasure trove of literature.
0: This is classics. There's Mark Twain. I give people a map, tells what category is on each and every floor. On the first floor is local history, cooking, a military room.
15: The second floor begins with new arrivals.
0: It's American biography, art, and architecture. The third floor is mod lit. This whole wall is sports mystery, the Wild West.
15: The fourth floor has two rooms.
0: This is countries of the world and the sciences. What's nice about the barn is it brings back your senses. It looks good, feels old, and spooky. We do have three recorded ghosts documented by the Paranormal Society.
15: And lots to keep the living engaged.
0: So many books come through and I think, oh, I have to read that. A book is a friend.
8: What a super cool place. And if you'd like to curl up with a good book and a cute cat, there's a shop in Enola, Pennsylvania.
7: It's called Cupboard Maker Books and it has thousands of titles. I think that books are magic.
1: There's a whole lot of books here, and there's something for everyone.
7: This is Covermaker Books in Enola, Pennsylvania. We're 10 minutes from Harrisburg. I'm both a book lover and a bookstore owner. I'm like a kid in a candy store every day. I love talking to people about books. I'm super excited about them. I love recommending books. I love people telling people what I love to read.
2: A lot of folks actually think that books and cats go hand in hand. One of our employees came to us in 2011 and said, we should really have cats here, 100%. It's been a symbiotic relationship. It's good for them. It's good for us. At this point, we've adopted out over 250 cats over the past 14 years. We always have a couple bookstore cats.
1: I think they're a really great conversation starter. It's really cool to see the connection that books and cats bring. And being able to see it firsthand, especially as they get adopted.
7: I've watched people that are book people, that have been book people for years, who fall in love with the cats. And I watched it happen. I watched Love at First Sight happen all the time. And it's delightful.
2: I would describe Cupboard Maker Books as a little slice of heaven. If you love books and or you love cats, we're worth the adventure.
8: Oh, I love that. And as always, you can find everything you need to know at 6abc.com/FYI.
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4: Here's my father, Paco Lopez.
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9: Yeah.
20: All Good is about finding everyday people doing good in their communities.
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11: The community has a good heart. I didn't think they would have helped me like this.
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20: Even on a tough day, we're here for you on All Good. The extraordinary bond we have with our pets is unlike any other. 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So we're introducing you to some of the most amazing pets we've met.
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13: You don't want to skip anything on this. To the sausages. To the best worst you've ever had. We just wrapped Strahan and Sarah for the week, and one of my favorite things to do is to head out to my go-to spot, which is Worst Bar in Jersey City. Craving it already. Heading to get my sausage on. Some days we make a whole day out of hiking from Brooklyn to Jersey City. Just to eat the food. Charlie, don't hold up the group. It's about a 30-minute hike for a day of goodness.
16: We got our house bratwurst. And then moving over to this tray, we have the halal cart, deli currywurst.
13: This is my ducktail I've been raving about. You could never get through all the amazing food that is in this city from every culture and part of the world. If you want to try it, it's somewhere here in New York City and you never have to leave.
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7: Now, for some expert tips from our friends at Mainline Health on how to prevent injuries this spring.
15: You don't have to be the super sporty type to get sidelined by a shoulder injury.
6: The most common patient that comes in with a shoulder problem is not an athlete. It is either the weekend warrior or the person with a job that's very labor intensive.
15: When it comes to fitness, you might be tempted to jump right in as the weather changes.
6: It's important to ramp up safely, slowly, in a stepwise fashion, not going 0 to 100 in 1 week.
15: Don't shrug off the idea of stretching as a way to help prevent injury.
6: The most common shoulder problem that I see is rotator cuff problems. Not going 0 to 100 in 1 week.
15: Don't shrug off the idea of stretching as a way to help prevent injury.
6: The most common shoulder problem that I see is rotator cuff problems.
15: Shoulder rolls are a great way to start.
9: 10 to 15 repetitions just to increase the blood flow to the area. And then I would also reverse that.
15: And shoulder circles keep you in the loop.
9: 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And reverse.
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0: inspired by the story of Lord of the Flies.
1: And the vision is to create extraordinary dance experiences that inspire human connection.
32: Choreographer Jennifer Archibald is known for combining different aesthetics.
0: I'm classically trained, but I will fuse street styles and ballet.
32: The TD Pavilion at the Man will be transformed into a jungle gym of sorts for the dancers.
0: You're going to have about 150 ropes that are hanging from the ceiling that gives the effect of vines, and they're able to just embody a spirit of attack and ferociousness in their movement.
32: In the William Golding novel, a plane crash on an isolated island leaves the surviving schoolboys to fend for themselves with no adults.
0: There's a lot of tension between mankind, the themes of civilization versus savagery, and questioning the moral compass.
2: I am playing Ralph, the protagonist, fighting for peace
0: and figuring out who's going to lead, and things become chaotic.
32: Audiences are encouraged to come early and bring a picnic for the pre-show.
1: We invite local dance schools to perform up in the tent, so there's something in it for everybody. We really want to build community and have dance be a part of every Philadelphian's life.
8: BalletX presents its annual Festival at the Man featuring Maslow's Peak on May 2nd and 3rd at the TD Pavilion at the Man.
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3: Happy Earth Day.
31: Nothing brings people together like a great meal. And at Bite Size, communities coming together around food is what we're all about. Join us as we take you around to some of the best and most unique restaurants around the country. You'll meet the people behind some of the best eats in town and hear the stories.

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7: 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I'm Daniel Blackbird, and I'm the owner of Misfit Toys. 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When we opened 7 years ago, to my recollection, the number one hot-selling toy that we had was vintage Transformers.
6: This is our beginner stage right here. Most of these Transformers start at $10. And you start to upgrade into your larger Transformers, things from overseas, from Japan, like that's Leo Prime. That's a Japanese Transformer. These right here are the Sweeps. Those were never available in stores. They were only available overseas. Up here, we're looking at a character called Bruticus. It's five military vehicles, and they all transform to either an arm, a leg, a wing, a thigh, whatever, and they turn into one big Transformer. That little sucker right there is $300.
7: Vintage Ninja Turtles, vintage Star Wars, anything that came from the 80s that's still mint in package is smoking hot right now. People call, and they're like, hey, man, I got a box of toys that my kids left behind from college, or my grandpa gave me these toys. Whatever the reason, we pay really good money, top dollar for nice collections. If you bring in a collection of clean toys, very little play wear, you're going to get up to half the value of what we would sell the toy for.
6: So in here is an Optimus Prime with over 120 commands.
7: My typical customer, it's the 90 boomer kids. You know, those kids are grown up now. They have jobs. They got a 401k. They got a steady check.
6: Only $1,000.
7: They have their own kids now, and they're trying to recapture that childhood nostalgia, the youth, the love of being young and playing with toys, and they're actually getting to share a lot of these toys with their own kids. It's the coolest thing right now to collect toys. The demand is so high that I spend about $10,000 a week buying toys sometimes.
9: I like Ninja Turtle stuff. I like Marvel. I like horror stuff. Pretty much anything from cartoons and movies, those are things that I usually collect. They always have something that I cannot believe that I found when I walked through the aisles.
11: G.I. Joe action figure. It was sold at Kmart, still has a tag on it, for $2.58, 1983 dollars. Today it's worth $1,500 in the box, still sealed and undamaged. So we would call this in mint condition.
7: In the collecting world, if you don't get it today, it's going to cost twice as much next week, three times as much next year. The price literally on vintage toys that are in the package or out of the package, as long as they're in good shape, just keeps climbing. I'm going to give you some examples of how prices have changed in the collecting world. Ninja Turtles number one. This was $1.50 for this comic book, and it is signed by the original creator, Kevin Eastman. This comic book right now in our store sells for $2,250. In the 80s, SpaghettiOs made an offer that you ate enough SpaghettiOs and you saved some points, you could mail away for this Shredder figure, but this one

0: He has black clothes. The original one has purple clothes. It costs zero money to buy. You just had to eat a bunch of SpaghettiOs. This costs $5,000 in our store now. This is the first appearance of the Baroness. This was made in 1985 for the G.I. Joe toy line. And somebody had the patience for the last generation or so not to open this. This retailed at about $3.99 when it came out. This little toy right here, $1,500. And last but not least, this character right here is called Hotspot. It's one of the lesser known figures at the tail end of the TV show, but they didn't make millions of these like the Ninja Turtles, so there's only a few hundred out there. It's one of the most sought after toys out there in the collecting market. If you have one, count yourself lucky because there's only one or two out there that you can buy.
1: I don't collect to resell. I collect because it makes me happy. I like coming home and seeing these things. The most I ever spent on a collectible was my life-size Predator bust. I think I spent $1,500 on it, but it was definitely worth it to spend that much on it. And just coming home and seeing that just puts a big smile on my face.
0: People use these toys as home decoration. So imagine you paid $49.99 for a toy. In 2 years, maybe even 1 year, that toy's going to double in price.
2: Misfit Toys is one of my favorite stores. I like buying online, but it's better for me to look, feel, touch, see the actual size, look at the details. This one's actually a version of Croc from the Batman series. I definitely like the texture and how they did the coloring. It's incredible just being able to feel it. And the articulation behind it is also pretty interesting. It's got shoulder articulation, elbow, wrist. I think it's definitely worth the $40.
0: The internet has taken a giant bite from the brick and mortar stores because people could just push the button. But toy hunting is exactly what it is. I need to go into the store. I need to hold it in my hand. I need to smell it. I need to touch it. I need to know what I'm getting for my money. I hunted. I got it. I won. And you can win too if you come down to Misfit Toys.
3: Let's roam! 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
4: 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I don't want this to stop, and I really am ambitious in keeping it growing.
3: 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Right lane!
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5: 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So starting here is like you're starting in the pride area.
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5: You take that pride with you and you go to the different locations that you go to and you just kind of all come together and bring, kind of transpose that feeling and that safety to the places that you go.
6: I think the most special thing for me is it's really inclusive for everybody. I know it is the Pride Bike Ride, but we just include everybody in here no matter what your sexuality is or anything like that. So even being LGBTQ, we have a ton of allies who ride with us, and it's a fun little social ride for everybody, good little break during the work week.
4: That's what's so special about Pride Bike Ride. We welcome everybody. You don't have to be a member of our community, because another big letter in the LGBTQ+ is allies. We have allies, and we have so many friends that really support and love us, and we love them just as much.
7: Whenever we go on these rides, you know, you meet new people every day. You know, nobody's really shy, and if they are, you know, we just kind of get them out of their comfort zone, and then become great friends.
8: Art can inspire, uplift, and give us a whole new perspective on things. On Stroke of Genius, we find creativity from all over the country and take you inside the minds of their brilliant creators. Learn how these artists make some of the most bizarre...
9: Hi, I'm Diana Wood, the crazy power wash artist.
8: Resourceful...
10: Everything around me inspires me.
8: And unique artwork from communities around the country. When you meet the people behind the art, you get to appreciate every stroke of genius. Ever walk by a really long food line and think, Those people are crazy.
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8: Why would anyone stand hours on their feet before they can sit down to eat?
12: This is the best thing I've ever had.
8: Worth the Wait takes you to the front of America's longest lines to answer one question. Is it worth the wait? From a massive 7-pound burrito to a slice of pie that has locals going crazy, we'll let you know what's worth it and what's not. This is Worth the Wait. This country is full of unusual places to see and amazing things to do. But only the locals really know where to go. On My Go-To, we discover some of the strangest...
13: This is a brain of a gorilla.
8: ...most secret...
9: I am taking you inside one of my favorite places in the world.
8: ...and spectacular spots you can visit in cities across America. Join us to find the places locals love on My Go-To. What is true kindness? How can we help our neighbors in need? Maybe it's as simple as a smile or a hug.
14: All sorts of emotions.
15: Yeah.
8: All Good is about finding everyday people doing good in their communities.
16: So they come here and they can get their food, personal items, everything.
8: Reaching out.
17: The community has a good heart. I didn't think they would have helped me like this.
8: And putting other people first.
18: It takes them back to who they were when they weren't homeless.
8: Even on a tough day, we're here for you on All Good.
19: Over 90%, maybe over 95% of all Houstonians have never been in the tunnels. For the average Houstonian, the tunnels are like the lost city of Atlantis. You've been told that it may have existed, but you haven't found anyone who can verify it for you.
20: It's a whole nother world down here. It's kind of neat to experience.
19: The buildings in downtown have their own private basements that were utilized for moving garbage to take out, the deliveries to be made, for employees to be able to walk in from parking garages. But the tunnels were not created unifying all these separate and diverse basements until the 1980s and 90s. The tunnels in totality cover over 90 city blocks. They could be as low as, say, 30 feet beneath ground level.
20: The tunnels have been part of institutional downtown Houston for decades now, but within the last few years, there's really been a focus on, you know, the live, work, play experience downtown.
21: Understory is a food hall. We do have 8 different food concepts here. We call them the tastemakers of Understory, where you can have a variety of different options. We are a community hub that is very important to us, but first and foremost, it's a really wonderful food hall.
20: Well, Understory was developed and opened to the public in 2019. The developer at the time had a vision for a community space where people could really come to gather, eat, dine, have meetings, coffee meetings.
21: Creating more of a don't just walk through here, but actually stay.
20: We tried really hard to curate a diverse mix of food offerings and drink offerings so that everybody can find something that they like.
21: We have some folks that will post up in the morning and not leave till the evening and eat all 3 meals here, so all are welcome.
20: There's programming a couple of different times a week with different activities. It's family friendly, it's office worker friendly. It's really just a place that we want everybody to feel comfortable and come in and be able to use the space in a way that really creates a community.
21: I think the unique thing with Understory is we did try to make it a little bit livelier, a little bit brighter.
20: We really want to create sort of the front door for downtown here at Understory. And so you can see with the raised ceilings and the different artworks displayed in the area, we welcome people into this area, and we would like to see ourselves as the front door to the greater downtown tunnel system.
19: When many people go on one of my tours and come down in here, they're often disappointed because they were expecting to see the ancient lost city of Houston destroyed by some hurricane in the BC era. And then they find out these are beautiful air-conditioned heated tunnels with 11 food courts and hundreds of businesses and thousands of people working.
20: If you've only heard of the tunnels and you're thinking about coming down to check it out, I would say that it's kind of an insider secret for the city of Houston and something that's worthwhile to check out.
19: Oh, I think this is a hidden gem that most people have no clue about. And if they did, we could utilize it so much more. Why would anyone want to be walking outside in the heat and humidity or during the hurricane when they could be in an air-conditioned or heated tunnel?
20: I do think that is kind of a bucket list item that everybody should see here in the city of Houston.
8: Art can inspire, uplift, and give us a whole new perspective on things. On Stroke of Genius, we find creativity from all over the country and take you inside the minds of their brilliant creators. Learn how these artists make some of the most bizarre...
9: Hi, I'm Diana Wood, the crazy power wash artist.
8: Resourceful...
10: Everything around me inspires me.
8: And unique artwork from communities around the country. When you meet the people behind the art, you get to appreciate every stroke of genius. Ever walk by a really long food line and think, those people are crazy?
11: Wait 2 hours and 20 minutes to get here.
8: Why would anyone stand hours on their feet before they can sit down to eat?
12: It's the best thing I've ever had.
8: Worth the Wait takes you to the front of America's longest lines to answer one question. Is it worth the wait? From a massive 7-pound burrito to a slice of pie that has locals going crazy. We'll let you know what's worth it and what's not. This is Worth the Wait. This country is full of unusual places to see and amazing things to do. But only the locals really know where to go. On My Go-To, we discover some of the strangest...
13: This is a brain of a gorilla.
8: Most secret...
9: I am taking you inside one of my favorite places in the world.
8: And spectacular spots you can visit in cities across America. 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We should all be staying active. And here on Pumped, we show you all the different ways members of your community are keeping in shape. Meet people who can make a gym wherever they go.
14: You can literally make anything and everything yours.
8: Proving that age is just a number.
15: How old are you?
14: 80.
8: And challenging what we think is possible.
22: Get up, baby. Get up. That's what I love.
14: Can't breathe.
8: So put on your sweats and join us to get pumped. This country is full of unusual places to see and amazing things to do. But only the locals really know where to go. On My Go-To, we discover some of the strangest...
13: This is a brain of a gorilla.
8: Most secret...
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23: January of 1866, Antioch was first established 7 months after liberation of former enslaved. They went from chains to the church. Jack Yates was elected as our first pastor. This church not only preached the gospel message, but this church served as an institution in establishing Freedmanstown. In 1936, we had renovations where the stained glass windows and the covering of our edifice that you see today was put in place. This window shows the legacy and history of our first four pastors. We have Reverend Jack Yates and his tenure as our first pastor. Reverend Lights on the opposite end was our second pastor. And Reverend Thomas Goodall, you'll notice that he doesn't have an end date as the windows were put in under his leadership. Reverend Goodall, I like to joke, because he doesn't have an end date, is our perpetual pastor. Now, Antioch serves as a beacon of light for the city of Houston. We have our Jesus Save sign that sits on top of our steeple that still illuminates the night, projecting the call that Christ is Lord. We are proud to introduce to you the latest edition of our history, this mural entitled Legacy. And welcome to the historic Antioch Missionary Baptist Church, where we're located in the heart of Freedmanstown and celebrating our 157th year. Antioch Missionary Baptist Church is the oldest Black Baptist church in Houston. We were founded in 1866 by former enslaved ancestors. We still worship in this facility and in this worship space as it was designed and built in 1891. The pews that we sit in are hand-carved by these former enslaved ancestors of ours. We have a rich history and a rich legacy, having been the center of Freedmanstown. This church served as a resource for the community. This mural is designed by a young artist by the name of Matthew Jean Baptiste. The title of this piece is called Legacy, and it takes you through the entire history and legacy of not only our church here at Antioch, but also the community in which we serve called Freedmanstown. Freedmanstown is an area of Houston in which former enslaved people moved to once they were liberated from the chains that captured them. If we look starting in the upper left-hand corner, you see the stormy skies and the stormy days representing the challenges and the efforts that our former ancestors were challenged with. And as they look over the cotton fields in which they prepare to work, I want to draw your attention to this young lady, and she's pregnant. And the idea and the interpretation here is that through this mother, all of the rest of our history and our legacy is told. We see progressively this modern woman who is represented with red lips and the gold earrings. The purple flowers represents the 1920 women's suffrage movement. Our church taught and helped women to register to vote. Coming out of slavery and establishing this area called Freedmanstown, these former enslaved ancestors of ours had to build roads, and these bricks today are historic to the Freedmanstown area and are encircled around Antioch's first pastor, Jack Yates. Jack Yates was a former enslaved individual out of Virginia, gifted with the ability to read and write. The Lord used him to start this church, and he is often referred to as the father of Freedmanstown. You see Richard Allen. Richard Allen was a member of our church, and he's the first black elected to the Texas legislature. He was an architect. He designed our latest version of the church where we sit and worship today. I want to draw your attention to a particular thing that the artist did. He laid as a backdrop the streets and the design of Fourth Ward, or in other words, Freedmanstown. Education was key in our history and our legacy. And this school is called the Colored High School for Negroes. It is now today Booker T. Washington minus the steeple. Lift Every Voice is the Negro anthem, the Black American flag tied in with the Juneteenth flag. Antioch had the first all-brick building for African Americans in the city of Houston. These bricks serve as a foundation of what our church is representing today. At the top of our steeple, even today, you'll see the Jesus Save signs, which still provides hope for many in the area. This picture represents celebration of Juneteenth back in 1867, where we have daughters of Jack Yates packing up here in the Freedmanstown area, moving over to Emancipation Park to celebrate Juneteenth. The dove there represents a symbol of hope. And this legacy piece is really derived in the birds who fly with hope toward the future, as this bird has found it and is in the landing position. This bird is just taking off, but is already looking toward the future, and he will follow the flight pattern in which was established by his ancestors and follow the same pattern in which those who had come before him took to reach that legacy and that destination.
8: Nothing brings people together like a great meal. And at Bite Size, communities coming together around food is what we're all about. Join us as we take you around to some of the best and most unique restaurants around the country. You'll meet the people behind some of the best eats in town and hear the stories behind the meals.
0: Here's my father, Paco Lopez.
8: See some of the craziest dishes they have to offer.
1: We are eating 30 feet of pasta.
8: And meet some of the customers taking on their challenges. Let us add a little flavor to your day at Bite Size. What is true kindness? How can we help our neighbors in need? Maybe it's as simple as a smile or a hug.
2: All sorts of emotions.
15: Yeah.
8: All Good is about finding everyday people doing good in their communities.
16: So they come here and they can get their food, personal items, everything.
8: Reaching out.
17: The community has a good heart. I didn't think they would have helped me like this.
8: And putting other people first.
18: It takes them back to who they were when they weren't homeless.
8: Even on a tough day, we're here for you on All Good. The extraordinary bond we have with our pets is unlike any other. Here on Pet Project, we consider our furry friends members of the family, and we know you do, too. So we're introducing you to some of the most amazing pets we've met.
3: This is a duck I keep seeing everywhere.
8: The owners who go above and beyond to help them out.
5: I could tell it was love at first sight.
8: And the stories of resilient pets that inspire us all.
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8: So give yourself a treat and join us on Pet Project.
15: We're heading to Whittier, Alaska, which is a town you can only get to through one of the longest tunnels in all of North America.
24: It's almost a fairyland with these incredible streams coming down the mountains and beautiful foliage. Just about everyone lives in the same building.
25: Really unique. But to live within and amongst 240 people in Alaska's first gated and only gated community is world class.
26: Everybody works together. I mean, as a community, yes, I love it down here.
27: I was born in Taiwan, then we decided to come up to see a different world.
24: It's a totally different world here, huh?
25: We're not a homogenous group. We've got our Filipinos, we've got our Samoans, you got your white, we've got natives here. Instead of whatever else, you know, is causing strife, you know, causing controversy, we have to get along here.
28: People from all walks of life have ended up here in Whittier. And here we are, together.
29: Magazine is a bilingual publication that caters to the Hispanic community. We talk about sports, entertainment, local concerts. The paper comes out every 2 weeks, and you can pick up Que Onda in the Houston area. Que Onda Magazine gets involved in a lot of community engagement programs. We work with a lot of government agencies to bring the news and knowledge to the people that are not aware of their rights, the people that are not aware of their laws. Because not only from Mexico, but from South America, their laws are different. Domestic violence programs, mental health programs. Food is really important for our community. So we always have a food section of a full page every time the paper comes out, and we talk about different topics. You know, who doesn't like tacos? Enchiladas, quesos, chile rellenos. So it's important for us to do that. We're about to start a major, major restaurant review and a movie review. Que onda is a very common word in Mexico and South America. Que onda means what's up. So que onda is a word that is used on a regular basis in every single demographic from Mexico to South America. Back in 93, 94, my parents started a publication by the name of Que Onda Magazine. The purpose of opening the publication is to try to become someday the number one Hispanic publication in the Houston area at the time. Thanks to all the advertisers, we were able to expand to the Dallas market, the San Antonio market, and the Austin market, which we became the only publication with all major markets in the state of Texas. A bilingual publication, what it does is it reaches two categories. The Hispanic community is our main target, but we also feel that the general market should know news about our culture. So other people can know who we are, what we do, the kind of things that we like, the kind of food that we like, the places that we go. I'm the second generation of the publication. My son, Michael, came aboard before we want him to become the third generation of the publication.
30: Even though there are still people and readers who want to have a physical paper, we still need to have a digital side of it. So since I'm third generation and this is a family business, I started to come in and started doing the social media to make sure we have our publication on the website and be accessible for people in case they can't get publication physically.
29: We always focus on our branding name. That's one of the most important things. So we

honoring Hispanic Heritage Month. So we're going to have a fiesta mexicana. We're going to have ballet folklorico, mariachis, Mexican food. We're going the whole enchilada. About a year ago, we opened Que Onda Magazine in Monterrey, Nuevo León, Mexico. So now we're not just a local paper. We're an international publication. So Que Onda Magazine is not only a newspaper. We're in the people business.

0: Walk down any street in America and take a moment to listen to the locals. 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
0: 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Hey, Bay Area. It's time to share some amazing stories and feel good. We could all use some inspiration right now, and you've come to the right place. This show is all about good food, good people, and good living. On today's show, Pixar's Elio comes to life. Pizza's handmade with love. 17 contemporary artists and collectives reflect on history. Bake at home, scones and cookies. But first, explore, question, and play at the Exploratorium Summer Exhibition.
6: This summer we're having an exhibition called Adventures in AI. It's about the technical phenomena of breaking this down, how does it work, exploring it as a science phenomena, not just as a tech demo. And it's also about kind of AI's role in society, how it's impacting human phenomena. We're really trying to meet an audience of people that are interested in AI, but also people that are skeptics of AI. We're really trying to make content that is approachable no matter how much you know about AI.
7: We are looking into artificial intelligence and trying to figure out what are those timeless key phenomena that are going to be true tomorrow, even as this technology is advancing so rapidly. So we are looking at things like bias, how this affects folks in their day-to-day lives, how it changes the way we interact with each other. We're also exploring the technical side, so digging into what goes into making an artificial intelligence model. Are we showing people that there's data? Who's collecting that data? How is that being processed? And then making the recommendations and the systems behind it.
6: We are in the final run-up to install. The exhibition opens on June 12th. We're fixing all of the final little things. Graphics and editorial is looking at all of the screens. Everything else is getting assembled. Stuff's going out on the floor. We're standing in the middle of a fenced-off area where we have all of these exhibits, some of which are kind of working.
7: We've been working for about a year and a half now, and we're really in the home stretch the last couple of weeks, bringing everything together from all our previous prototypes, turning them into our final exhibits.
8: We've built a 9-foot-high robot hand that uses AI to learn how to endear itself to the Exploratorium audience, which means that our robot learns to be lovable. And it will be out on the floor as part of the Adventures in AI exhibition and be there for the whole summer. It was really important that the robot be soft, approachable, and feminine. So it would subvert our expectations for what a robot could be. And I wanted that ethos to exist through the whole project so that you don't have this, you know, scary, unapproachable sensation that so many people have when they think about robots. I wanted people to instead have an experience where they felt that they could be close to it and they would be safe and it would be inviting.
6: People think AI, they think computers and screens, they think of glowing blue heads on black backgrounds for some reason. We're really trying to show that that's not what it is. We're trying to engage people that maybe are a little bit scared to talk about AI, and so a lot of our exhibits don't have screens, and they're talking about the same phenomena in different ways.
7: The thing about the way large language models work is how do they understand what words mean? And how they understand that is by looking at how often those words show up next to each other and in context as it looks through tons and tons and tons of text. So we've developed a couple of exhibits that explore this from different angles. One of them is a pantry. So when you ask people to think about what is related to their ketchup, they'll think about those different contexts. And so large language models are actually a lot about this language context. And so we started thinking about it and talking about, oh, what are some other things that are kind of like that? And then one day we just decided it would be weird to just put a pantry out on the floor and let visitors sort it based on their intuition. Outside of the context of the exhibition, it's really hard to get people to understand how this is about AI. But with all the rest of the exhibits and the supporting content that we're doing in our programs, people have really used this to connect what they're learning in a more tactile, hands-on way. Well, this exhibit shows you the data behind object recognition. So as you put objects out on the table, it identifies them and shows you what it thinks it is. And on screen, it will pull up all the data behind what is generating that recognition. It allows visitors to kind of see into this sometimes really obscured part of AI, which is the data that drives it.
6: So we're really trying to design these experiences so that they have multiple entry points, things that you can just walk in and start playing with, but then like you can choose to go deeper if you'd like to.
7: It's very interesting to develop these exhibits about relatively complicated topics for all ages, whether it's a date, whether it's grandparents with their kids. We hope that everybody will walk away with a little more understanding of artificial intelligence and be able to navigate the world around them. The Exploratorium is really excited to open its doors for visitors this summer for the exhibition.
0: Now, it's time for an inside look at Pixar's newest film, Elio.
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10: Earth?
11: Welcome, leader of Earth.
12: So happy to be here with you, Jonas. You are Elio.
13: Yes, I'm Elio.
12: Oh my gosh, that's so exciting. Okay, what is Elio like? Like, in your mind, who's Elio?
13: Elio is, he's really just like a space-obsessed boy.
14: I'm trying to get abducted by aliens.
13: And he can be weird and quirky at times.
14: This mole is the exact shape of the Orion Nebula.
13: That's what makes him Elio.
12: I love Elio's character. He's so vulnerable.
14: I thought Earth was the problem, but what if it's me?
15: Well, I like you.
12: Are there things that you think, you know, make Elio really relatable to kids?
13: Elio can relate to a bunch of different kids who maybe feel like they don't belong somewhere and don't really have many friends and are finding their place to belong.
16: Can I trouble you for a DNA sample?
17: Sure. Where do you want it from?
14: Wow.
12: When you approached this role, what did you want to try to bring out?
13: I was really just trying to bring out this fun energy to him.
14: This is the most beautiful place I've ever seen.
18: This is the bathroom.
12: What do you think is the moral of the story?
13: Moral of the story is to really just be yourself. Don't be afraid of what people think.
19: This is who they said. You are more puny than I expected.
14: I could say the same about you.
12: How did you become an actor? You're so young, but you're so talented. Where did you develop that?
13: Funny story. I started acting through tennis. You're probably like,
12: Yeah, right.
13: So I was playing tennis since I was very young. And when I was around 8 or 9, I made like these Instagram, funny related Instagram videos with my dad, all tennis related. And I finally got recognized for my craft, and the USTA saw it, the US Tennis Association. And they offered me to come to the US Open to interview a bunch of tennis players. And from there, I'm like, wow, I could maybe be an actor because I'm pretty outgoing and I had a great energy there.
20: You'll be one of us.
11: Leader of Earth.
14: Huh?
12: Are you happy with the way the movie turned out?
13: Yeah, I recently got to see it, and I've been working on it for 4 years, and it turned out so amazing.
14: It's really happening!
12: Congratulations.
13: Thank
12: to you.
13: Thank you so much.
12: You're meant for great things. So
13: yeah, yeah.
12: What role do you want most in life?
13: Probably, I've always wanted to play a superhero, probably Spider-Man.
12: Okay.
13: Yeah.
12: All right. I hope they're listening because I think
13: you'd
12: be perfect.
0: Coming up, pizza recipes from childhood memories. Nothing.
15: Nothing brings people together like a great meal. And at Bite Size, communities coming together around food is what we're all about. Join us as we take you around to some of the best and most unique restaurants around the country. You'll meet the people behind some of the best eats in town and hear the stories behind the meals.
17: Here's my father, Paco Lopez.
15: See some of the craziest dishes they have to offer.
18: We are eating 30 feet of pasta.
15: And meet some of the customers taking on their challenges. Let us add a little flavor to your day at Bite Size. What is true kindness? How can we help our neighbors in need? Maybe it's as simple as a smile or a hug.
20: All sorts of emotions.
21: Yeah.
15: All Good is about finding everyday people doing good in their communities.
22: So they come here and they can get their food, personal items, everything.
15: Reaching out.
23: The community has a good heart. I didn't think they would have helped me like this.
15: And putting other people first.
24: It takes them back to who they were when they weren't homeless.
15: Even on a tough day, we're here for you on All Good. The extraordinary bond we have with our pets is unlike any other. Here on Pet Project, we consider our furry friends members of the family, and we know you do, too. So we're introducing you to some of the most amazing pets we've met.
25: This is a duck I keep seeing everywhere.
15: The owners who go above and beyond to help them out.
26: I could tell it was love at first sight.
15: And the stories of resilient pets that inspire us all.
27: You see having Popeye Wheelie on camera.
15: So give yourself a treat and join us on Pet Project. What is true kindness? How can we help our neighbors in need? Maybe it's as simple as a smile or a hug.
20: All sorts of emotions.
21: Yeah.
15: All Good is about finding everyday people doing good in their communities.
22: So they come here and they can get their food, personal items, everything.
15: Reaching out.
23: The community has a good heart. I didn't think they would have helped me like this.
15: And putting other people first.
24: It takes them back to who they were when they weren't homeless.
15: Even on a tough day, we're here for you on All Good. Welcome back to the show. Flower and Water Pizzeria in North Beach brings locally sourced ingredients to the forefront of their pizzas.
7: 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Every single person interacts with food. 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And so for us, creating Flower and Water Pizzeria was dipping into our nostalgic memories of our past and creating a pizza that we really, really crave.
28: The nostalgia of the pizzeria is really tied to gatherings, whether that's a birthday party or after a Little League game. 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For me, no matter what the style is, it really starts with the dough. 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And so we take the dough really seriously.
7: 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So we just opened up Flower and Water Pizza Shop in Mission Rock. Oakland is soon to come. We deliver doughs there. And a little insider secret is the basement here is now producing our first line of frozen pizza.
28: With any living thing, and dough is very much a living thing because you're dealing with yeast that's quite active, we want to control that as much as possible. And it takes a chef checking that dough every single day. And no matter what we do, it still takes a human touch to realize when that dough's at its perfect point in its life to use. We've been asked so many times what style of pizza is Flower and Water Pizzeria pizza. And the best answer that we've come up with thus far is it's a modern American style of pizza. It takes some inspiration from California cuisine where source of ingredient is paramount. We want to present pizza that has that nostalgia, but it's also paying attention to the sourcing of these ingredients and making sure that we're buying the best thing that we can.
7: We source the best possible ingredients we can. We make it from scratch. Even our ranch sauce.
1: I think because of me and Chef Ryan's background, we want to elevate some of the toppings. We do a bone marrow pizza, but we want that bone marrow pizza to sit right next to a classic pepperoni and not screw it up, not get in the way, not chef it up too much. That kind of juxtaposition of the menu, I think, is a really, really important piece of the puzzle.
28: I think one of the important parts of why our restaurant group is what it is this collaborative approach. You're from the East Coast, I'm from the West Coast. We have two very different ideas of what pizza should be, no matter what the format is. And then bringing on Chef Elliot, who runs the program here for North Beach, Mission Rock, and soon to be Oakland. He has a completely different history with pizza. And so being open and having that line of communication where, what do we think? And it's not just a singular voice is important to all of our concepts. We're 2 years into this location, and we're very much in that phase where we're seeing the same folks every single week, and we've built this community of regulars. And it's fun to see that at the same time as Mission Rock, which just opened, where it's new to everyone. And we're now being exposed to a new community within San Francisco. And our hope is to look back in another 2 years and say, you know, we did it again. We created these regulars that come in and they can enjoy a fun atmosphere and a delicious bite of food.
0: Still ahead, a highly anticipated exhibition brings together history and art. Art can inspire, uplift, and give us a whole new perspective on things. On Stroke of Genius, we find creativity from all over the country and take you inside the minds of their brilliant creators. Learn how these artists make some of the most bizarre...
2: Hi, I'm Diana Wood, the crazy power wash artist.
0: Resourceful...
3: Everything around me inspires me.
0: ...and unique artwork from communities around the country. When you meet the people behind the art, you get to appreciate every stroke of genius. Ever walk by a really long food line and think, those people are crazy?
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0: Why would anyone stand hours on their feet before they can sit down to eat?
5: This is the best thing I've ever had.
0: Worth the Wait takes you to the front of America's longest lines to answer one question. Is it worth the wait? From a massive 7-pound burrito to a slice of pie that has locals going crazy, we'll let you know what's worth it and what's not. This is Worth the Wait. This country is full of unusual places to see and amazing things to do. But only the locals really know where to go. On My Go-To, we discover some of the strangest...
6: This is a brain of a gorilla.
0: ...most secret...
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0: ...and spectacular spots you can visit in cities across America. Join us to find the places locals love on My Go-To. We should all be staying active. And here on Pumped, we show you all the different ways members of your community are keeping in shape. Meet people who can make a gym wherever they go.
8: You can literally make anything and everything yours.
0: Proving that age is just a number.
17: How old are you?
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0: And challenging what we think is possible.
21: Get up, baby. Get up. That's what I love.
29: Can't breathe.
0: So put on your sweats and join us to get pumped. The extraordinary bond we have with our pets is unlike any other. Here on Pet Project, we consider our furry friends members of the family, and we know you do too. So we're introducing you to some of the most amazing pets we've met.
30: This is a duck I keep seeing everywhere.
0: The owners who go above and beyond to help them out.
31: I could tell it was love at first sight.
0: And the stories of resilient pets that inspire us all.
27: I used to have them popping a wheelie on camera.
0: So give yourself a treat and join us on Pet Project. Welcome back to the show. Black Gold, The Stories Untold, is an exhibition that reflects on the resilience, struggles, and triumphs of African Americans who lived in California during the Gold Rush and Reconstruction periods.
32: I want them to have a truly multi-sensory experience, to take in what it means to be in this space, to hear the wind, to touch the coldness of the stone, to walk and hear your footsteps, right? So you are actually echoing history and making a new history in this place. we're here in Fort Point in San Francisco, which is a Civil War era fort that actually never saw combat, but was meant to protect the city, especially in this era of speculation. But it also is the site where we can tell the stories of Black pioneers, of being the adventurer, of being in the lead, of taking up these spaces and trying to find a new life and a new pursuit, that pursuit of happiness.
9: There's so many opportunities to activate historic structures, to tell stories about people who resided here in the past. There are a lot of stories that weren't being told about people from that period. The Gold Rush, the Civil War, up until the Reconstruction. So I started doing research, and I realized that there were some phenomenal people here doing really important things. Their histories are not known to us.
10: This is an homage to Mary Ellen Pleasant. During the Gold Rush, she was the richest Black woman in California, and she made most of her money by owning property, including boarding houses. And she said that she set the best tables. This table setting, which all features handmade glass that I made, and it's really to show sort of an old school elegance that might have been present during that time. She's considered the mother of civil rights in our state. And yet people don't really know who she was as an entrepreneur or as an abolitionist.
11: I'm working on the Jim Beckwith tent, the military tent. As far as, you know, the landscape of the United States was, you know, pretty much ubiquitous. They're everywhere because, you know, you had the land clearings of the Native Americans, you had settlers, homesteaders, and then you have the wagons of the settlers, and then you have the soldiers, and then you have a log cabin and a teepee. It also goes along with the portrait that I made of Jim Beckwith. What Black Gold means to me is Black America, Black San Francisco, Black everything is always gonna have value, no matter who's in office or who tries to dictate the terms of what that value is.
9: If you walk through these halls, you will see the artwork inserted. Somehow you start to feel as though you're there. And I think that some of these individuals that we're chronicling are more alive here in this place than they are certainly in the history books or online.
0: Coming up, put some love in your oven with these cookies. We should all be staying active, and here on Pumped, we show you all the different ways members of your community are keeping in shape. Meet people who can make a gym wherever they go.
8: You can literally make anything and everything yours.
0: Proving that age is just a number.
12: How old are you?
8: 80.
0: And challenging what we think is possible.
21: Get up, baby! Get up! That's what I love!
29: Can't breathe.
0: So put on your sweats and join us to get pumped. The extraordinary bond we have with our pets is unlike any other. Here on Pet Project, we consider our furry friends members of the family, and we know you do, too. So we're introducing you to some of the most amazing pets we've met.
29: This is a duck I keep seeing everywhere.
0: The owners who go above and beyond to help them out.
31: I could tell it was love at first sight.
0: And the stories of resilient pets that inspire us all.
27: At least you have them pop by Wheelie on camera.
0: 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On Stroke of Genius, we find creativity from all over the country and take you inside the minds of their brilliant creators. Learn how these artists make some of the most bizarre...
13: Hi, I'm Diana Wood, the crazy power wash artist.
0: Resourceful...
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0: ...and unique artwork from communities around the country.
12: When you meet the people behind the art, you get to appreciate every stroke of genius.
14: I'm Shirley Curry. I'm 82 years old, and I'm the gaming grandma.
15: Go.
16: I'm Joseph Green. I'm 26 years old, and I'm Shirley's number one grandson. How'd you become the grandma gamer?
14: My son gave me a computer and a game and started me in both, and I became addicted.
16: Talk about your friendship with Joseph.
14: He just would comment and talk to me on my channel.
16: So, Joseph, you got a friend who's 82 years old and playing video games?
17: Yeah, can you believe it?
16: Boo! Oh my gosh!
18: Even though there's an age difference, we have a lot of things in common and obviously lots in video games.
14: Gaming is an open world and it should be open to everybody. And everybody should accept everybody into it.
0: Welcome back to the show. Rory's Bakehouse in Napa provides more than just baked goods. It offers inspiration for those living with MS.
19: Amber, can I have gloves, please?
20: I have such strong memories of sitting in my kitchen on a stool with my mom and my grandmother. I always gravitated to baking, and it dawned on me that as a pastry chef in all my years of baking that I've frozen things consistently and baked from the freezer. And I thought, why don't I just freeze everything? And people can bake it themselves, and it is really like a hug. And so I felt like in doing that, I was giving people so much more than a cookie.
22: I always joke that if I had roller skates on, it would be easier for me to get from place to place. MS is called the snowflake disease. Nobody has it the same way. I was diagnosed a little more than a year ago. This is where I am. I'm okay. Every day I wake up, the sun is shining. This disease is not going to kill me. It's just going to teach me new ways of living life. And so that's sort of where I'm at right now. Welcome to Rory's Bakehouse. So I think I said at 20 years old, I want to open my own bakery. But with, you know, no life experience and no idea how that could happen, I just put it on the back burner. I was working in New York City as a pastry assistant, loving my job, not thinking about the future, just having fun.
19: I need some diamonds. Yes, all of that.
22: I woke up after lockdown had started. I was laying in bed and I just thought, what am I going to do? I guess I'll offer people cookies. And I wrote a Facebook post. And so I just started making cookies. The first week I baked them for people, and I quickly realized I have a little home oven. I can't do this. This can't be anything of significance if I'm baking. And it dawned on me that as a pastry chef, I've frozen things consistently and baked from the freezer. And I thought, why don't I just freeze everything? And people can bake it themselves. They can get the smell of fresh baked. They can have one cookie if they want it. And the experience of baking it yourself is so joyful. It's so, there's such an emotional connection to that I love so much. And it is really like a hug. And so I felt like in doing that, I was giving people so much more than a cookie.
19: So I'm making our giant chocolate chip cookies, which I make every single day.
22: Because I like to make so many things and I always like to make new things, it triggered my mind to think, like, how far can I push the envelope? What else can I make that people can bake this easily?
19: That's our dough, and then we scoop it and freeze it, and it goes in a bag to your house.
22: So I was diagnosed with MS in December 1st of 2023. I can promise you everyone who's been diagnosed remembers the date. Prior to being diagnosed, it felt like I have all the time in the world, and now I feel like I have no time, because the bottom line is that I may end up in a wheelchair, and I don't want to be afraid of that. So it's better that I sit here right now and I accept that, and I see myself in that position and know that it will be okay. So I do envision being like Marie Callender or Mrs. Fields. Those are my idols, and I'll say it out loud on TV because I'm going to speak it into reality. I want my cookies to be in grocery stores from here to New York City. I want everyone to know my little cartoon. I want it to be something that kids see and they want and they grow up and they want to buy for their kids. And our slogan is love in your oven, because we are putting love in people's ovens all over the Bay Area now.
0: That's it for today's show. But tune in next week for an all-new episode.

0: What is true kindness? How can we help our neighbors in need? Maybe it's as simple as a smile or a hug.
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0: All good is about finding everyday people doing good in their communities.
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0: Reaching out.
4: The community has a good heart. I didn't think they would have helped me like this.
0: And putting other people first.
5: It takes them back to who they were when they weren't homeless.
0: Even on a tough day, we're here for you on All Good. 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Our furry little friends. We love them. You love them.
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0: Aren't they cute? Living together in perfect harmony.
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0: Close up, cuddly. And did we mention cute?
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9: Need is our giving back to the community.

0: So we rented a giant 38-foot RV, flew out to California. Docked it with medical supplies, and we've been on the road since May 17th. We would get there, and there would be already be a line. We'd get off the RV, and there would be a line down the street of people lining up with their pets. Then we were there for, you know, all day, no breaks, just trying to get to every pet that we could, and it was an incredibly positive experience. These people were amazing. They're wonderful pet owners. They love their pets more than anything. It's pretty extraordinary.
1: Our adoption center here is cage-free, so the cats are free-roaming in a large space. And so once we take fear out of the equation, the cats can really show who they truly are and then blossom and find loving homes.

Cat Town is a nonprofit animal welfare cat rescue organization. Our mission is to help cats from the local shelter system that are the most at risk of euthanasia. And so we do that by taking the cage out of the equation. So cats in a traditional shelter often react with fear to just the scary shelter environment. It's an opportunity to just come into a relaxing, welcoming space with creative art and structures, see some miniature Oakland landmarks, and just have a fun, relaxing time with cats. And so, yeah, people generally really enjoy it. There's kids have a great time here, too. Lots of fun cats to play with. Sort of the traditional rescue model, most organizations are helping a high volume of animals that are young, healthy, confident, highly desirable pets. The cats that most really need the help of an outside organization are the least likely to get it because they're the cats that are hiding in the back of the kennel, hissing, reacting with fear or aggression. Our main focus is to help those cats that would otherwise be overlooked. And because of that, we've been able to help the Oakland shelter reduce its euthanasia rate for cats by more than 70% since 2011.

0: And it's just an open, welcoming place for the public. There's no pressure here, so people can come and just relax and have a good time with the cats. Or if they're interested in adoption, they can take as long as they need and get to know the cats in a more natural environment before they decide to adopt. There are really, really great, wonderful pets available for adoption here in Cat Town or at, you know, any of the other really wonderful rescue or shelter organizations in the area. So I definitely encourage people to adopt if they're looking for a pet.
1: This is Windsor. He's been here for a number of years now. Modern progress means that we're going to build stuff, and we're going to build houses, and we're going to build industrial complexes. All of that affects the local wildlife. You may not realize how many animals are displaced. We feel it's really important for us to step in and make a difference for the wildlife that's being affected. And we are able to give them all a second chance. I'm Leah Stallings. I'm the executive director of the ARC Wildlife Rehabilitation and Education Center. We are here in our clinic. In 2019, we had way outgrown our space. Like, we were doing over 5,000 animals a year. The space was too small. We were cramped. And, you know, ultimately, we wanted to make sure that it wasn't going to affect our successful outcomes. So this is Jackson. He's a bald eagle. We launched a campaign to raise money, and we built this beautiful new clinic. This is Pumpkin. And you can come in here. We take in anything native to Pennsylvania that has been orphaned or injured. She did have x-rays when she was a baby. She had a fractured arm, was one of her injuries when she came in.

0: won't treat it for its injuries, or in some cases, it's a baby that's been orphaned. And when it is ready to be on its own, and we've done everything we can to ensure its success, we release it back into the wild. The volunteers that we have, we couldn't do this without them.
1: As a non-sectarian cemetery, we welcome everyone. Our doors are open to all faiths, all backgrounds, with options for folks who want to think traditional or think outside the grave, as we call it. You know, for years, it's always been a request of, can I be buried with my pet? Is that an option? Now that we're able to fulfill that, we're really excited to provide that opportunity for families who wish to do so.
2: We have dedicated an area called St. Francis. And yes, our furry friends can be with us forever. I'm so happy that we can do that, because I'm giving a thought to that as well for my furry friend. Everyone, I believe, should plan ahead with their own special wishes so that no family walks through our doors unprepared on the worst day of their life, losing a loved one. And that's why we are here to help.
3: Oh, nice talking to you as well.
1: Philadelphia Memorial Park, first established in 1929, isn't actually in Philadelphia, but really right in Fraser, just outside of Malvern. And it's home to four separate cemeteries that were relocated here from the city of Philadelphia. Because those parks faced financial hardship, or they weren't perpetual care cemeteries and their properties were sold. And so when this cemetery fills up, there's a fund set aside specifically just to care for the maintenance of the cemetery and the upkeep, to keep it as beautiful as it is today, and maybe even better going into the future for generations to come.
4: We should all be staying active, and here on Pumped, we show you all the different ways members of your community are keeping in shape. Meet people who can make a gym wherever they go.
5: You can literally make anything and everything yours.
4: Proving that age is just a number.
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4: And challenging what we think is possible.
7: Get up, baby. Get up. That's what I love.
8: Can't breathe.
4: So put on your sweats and join us to get pumped. The extraordinary bond we have with our pets is unlike any other. Here on Pet Project, we can...
8: Can't breathe.
4: So put on your sweats and join us to get pumped. The extraordinary bond we have with our pets is unlike any other. Here on Pet Project, we consider our furry friends members of the family, and we know you do, too. So we're introducing you to some of the most amazing pets we've met.
9: There's a duck I keep seeing everywhere.
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4: 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This country is full of unusual places to see and amazing things to do. But only the locals really know where to go. On My Go-To, we discover some of the strangest...
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4: So let's explore this country with the people who know it best. 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
19: Honeybees are responsible for most pollination of basically most fruit you see. Over half of the food that we actually eat is due to honeybee pollination. So without them, a lot of our food wouldn't even be present in the grocery stores or anything. And a lot of people don't even realize that.
20: So the smoke just stops them from being able to use their pheromones really well. And it makes them things also a fire, so they start eating honey.
21: There's so many things that come out of a honeybee hive that are good for us. And we're still learning how good it is. Honey's healing. We have skincare also with honey. We've kind of taken honey to a more culinary level by adding amazing things like elderberry and ginger and lemon and hibiscus or turmeric with the botanical flavors that it has and the health benefits. It's really a great replacement for sugar products, baking products. So we were teaching you that you can, you know, use honey in so many different ways and enhance its health benefits, but also its culinary benefits. On top of the work the bees are doing, they're also pollinating fields. We're helping the environment while also taking the product, enhancing it, giving it more markets to sell it in, increasing the needs for more beekeepers, more bees, more pollination. So it's a sustainable, beautiful product and just giving it the respect it deserves.
19: One of the things I find most fascinating is just how organized they are and how efficient they are in what they do. Because as the bees age, they go through these different stages of their worker life cycle. And then the queen, she's selected by the workers. They'll tell the old queen where to lay, and then they will create a new queen, and they feed her a special diet that'll make her into a queen.
21: The best part is that we get to educate and have children here who, and mostly it's the parents who have now much older, but they are so blown away what they don't know and didn't grow up knowing.
19: A lot of people just don't know where their food comes from or how intense the process is and how many people are involved, from the beekeepers to the farmers growing it to the farmers who need the beekeepers there to pollinate everything. I think one of the most important things that people should know more about is, again, especially for like local producers, being supportive of small local businesses and people who are doing this every day and who are really involved in both sustainable practices rather than like big corporations and things like that who are usually sidelining those issues. So being, I guess, having a more intimate connection with people who are local in your area and producing products for the local community.
4: Art can inspire, uplift, and give us a whole new perspective on things. On Stroke of Genius, we find creativity from all over the country and take you inside the minds of their brilliant creators. Learn how these artists make some of the most bizarre...
0: Hi, I'm Diana Wood, the crazy power wash artist.
4: Resourceful...
6: Everything around me inspires me.
4: And unique artwork from communities around the country. When you meet the people behind the art, you get to appreciate every stroke of genius. Ever walk by a really long food line and think, those people are crazy?
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23: It's the best thing I've ever had.
4: Worth the Wait takes you to the front of America's longest lines to answer one question. Is it worth the wait? From a massive 7-pound burrito to a slice of pie that has locals going crazy, we'll let you know what's worth it and what's not. This is Worth the Wait. This country is full of unusual places to see and amazing things to do. But only the locals really know where to go. On My Go-To, we discover some of the strangest...
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25: Oh my God.
26: You're on board North River Lobster Companies at Pier 81. It is the biggest floating lobster shack in New York City. You're on board North River Lobster Companies at Pier 81. It is the biggest floating lobster shack in New York City. Our specialty here is going to be our Shelly. It is a 28-inch lobster roll stuffed with some of New England's finest lobster meat.
25: Oh, my God.
27: That's amazing.
25: Oh, we got a whole bag of chips on top of that. Icing on the cake. It is delicious, but I feel like this is a meal for, like, a week. I'm about to...
28: I'm in lobster heaven right now.
26: It's a small piece of paradise. I mean, you come on board and you really feel like you're on a small vacation. We take you for a quick 45-minute cruise down in the Hudson. Before you know it, we're back, and you're welcome to stay on board as long as you please.
4: You're watching Pet Project.
29: We're a historic site that's in the middle of a very quiet place. Today we're at the Colonial Plantation, which is a living history farm site in Ridley Creek State Park down in Delaware County. We learn here what it was like for people to survive in the 1700s on a farm. This is the time of the year that we would shear our sheep.
13: So it's actually really important that we shear the sheep once a year. We've bred them to hold on to it, and so now it's our responsibility to shear it off. It doesn't hurt the sheep to do it. It's actually really good for them.
1: Yep, I think I finished this too.
13: If we didn't do it, they would get skin problems and overheat and all that sort of stuff. This is the kind of shears that you would see in the 18th century. And they basically function like a large pair of scissors. So the wool that we shear here, we use for our programming. We use it for our education programs. Kids come and learn about 18th century life. They try carding wool. They get to feel it. It takes me about 50 minutes to a little over an hour to shear each sheep. I am certainly not the fastest shearer.
29: Just like that, take all that dirt and pull it in.
13: We are what is referred to as a living history farm. Museums will preserve artifacts from the past. We are preserving skills from the past. So we try to do as many 18th century skills as we can. We want people to see those steps. We want them to connect to how it was done, how it was used.
29: It is a state park, so there's plenty of space to run around and just have a good time.
2: I'm here at the Aquarium of the Pacific, where I'm going to be getting up close and personal with sharks, stingrays, and sea lions. And it's all a part of the aquarium's new Animal Encounters.
3: Now at the Aquarium of the Pacific, we're offering penguin encounters almost every single day, seal and sea lion encounters, shark and ray encounters, just trying to get people up close with our animals again.
5: We have our water shoes on. We are about to feed and pet and get in the water with some rays.
7: My favorite part about the shark and ray encounter is actually getting into the water and getting that experience with our Kano's rays. They're by far the most excited about being near our guests. They'll swim up to you. They're really splashy and inquisitive and super sweet as well.
8: They're touching me.
5: Nothing to be scared of. You're totally safe.
3: You get to meet one of our California sea lions. You get to kind of toss them some food, interact with them, learn all about their habitat and their overall health care, which is pretty awesome and fun. And there is a safe way to be at a distance and still be able to meet our animals. And we're doing it with masks on, making sure that we're being nice and socially distanced.
5: 1, 2, 3.
3: And through encounters, we can work a little bit closer with individuals again and kind of show them what's so awesome about these animals, why we show up to work every single day.
5: Jump out of the water.
9: We decided to go for the scooter riding record because, one, there hadn't been a dog that had set one before, and we thought this would be a fun thing to try. I hadn't even thought about starting for the bike record, but the Guinness show contacted me and asked if we would set it, and so they flew up to California, and he rode his bike, and he set the record.
10: Currently, Sailor holds world record for going upstairs. He holds a world record for walking on a ball forward for speed. He holds a world record for walking backwards on a ball for speed. He holds a world record walking on a ball weaving through four posts.
11: My name is Alex Rothacker. I'm the owner of Sailor the Poodle.
27: Go, go, go. Sideways to your left. Nice job.
11: Who has done Guinness World Records. I live in Grays Lake, Illinois. Sailor now is approximately 7 years old. I got Sailor when he was 6 months old. The first trick I taught Sailor was a basic trick to sit up on her hind legs. Then I started doing the ball with Sailor. And I liked the ball because the ball was a little bit harder and there was no other dogs in the world working on the ball. So I definitely, with Sailor, wanted to do world records. Didn't know which ones because I didn't know what I was going to do different, like walking downstairs backwards. It can take 2 to 3 to 4 to 5 to 6 years to accomplish some of the world records. When you do a world record, you're the only one in the world that has accomplished that. And I don't do it for fame and glory. That night, you go to bed and you look at your dog and say, man, you did it. So it's pretty cool. It's pretty touching when you're the only one in the world who can do something.
27: Good boy! And a nice job!
11: With it. It gives me goals, makes me think. It's a physically, mentally building thing for the dog. So the records I am doing are records that I developed that people have challenged me that they think it'd be impossible for a dog to do. He knows. He knows when you're going to set a world record. He's had 5 world records, never failed. The greatest thing in life or the most rewarding thing is what Sailor does. Sailor aims to please 100%. You know, he wants to do good.
9: Cobb. I'm the owner of Norman, the scooter dog, who has the Guinness World Record for the fastest 30 meters on a scooter and the fastest 30 meters on a bicycle. Everybody in their life thinks, wouldn't you like to set a Guinness World Record? And what better way to do it than with your best friend? I picked him out because he came from good lines. It's a good working dog. And he was going to be my obedience and agility competition dog. That was my main focus. The scooter riding was kind of a surprise.
8: Good coast!
9: He started riding a scooter at about 10 weeks old. He started sitting on top of a bicycle around 12 weeks old, but didn't learn to ride that until 2 because we had to get the pedals to fit. The scootering was not planned. We were just socializing him because the breed tends to be nervous of new things and suspicious of anything they haven't seen. So I just had him on all of the kids' toys in the backyard. We put him on the scooter and he just fell in love with it. He loved it. He didn't want to get off. So we thought this would be a fun trick to teach him. So after he learned to ride the scooter, we thought, wouldn't it be fun to ride a bicycle? So we put him on my son's bicycle. It took a couple of years of modifying bicycles, and as he was growing too, to find one that fit him. And once we did that, he was riding in a few months. It was all worth it because, I mean, the bonding time with me and my dog and just the fun. It's truly an honor to have a Guinness World Record and be able to set it with my best friend, my dog. I think every dog owner's dream.
4: 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On Stroke of Genius, we find creativity from all over the country and take you inside the minds of their brilliant creators. Learn how these artists make some of the most bizarre...
0: Hi, I'm Diana Wood, the crazy power wash artist.
4: Resourceful...
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4: 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When you meet the people behind the art, you get to appreciate every stroke of genius. Ever walk by a really long food line and think, those people are crazy?
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4: Worth the Wait takes you to the front of America's longest lines to answer one question. Is it worth the wait? From a massive 7-pound burrito to a slice of pie that has locals going crazy, we'll let you know what's worth it and what's not. This is Worth the Wait. This country is full of unusual places to see and amazing things to do. But only the locals really know where to go. On My Go-To, we discover some of the strangest...
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4: You're watching Pet Project.

0: my dog Dude. And Dude came to me kind of a mischievous dog. It was very hard to train for the owner. And I took up the mantle and started training him and realized he was a very special dog. My name is Romaine Michelle. This is my dog Dude. I didn't want Dude. I thought, yeah, I'll rehab him and then put him in his new home. And, well, that didn't work out. I thought I needed to come up with something that really sucked his energy out. And I got a ball and we kind of played soccer. And then I had ideas that I would like to train a dog on a skateboard, but he was so little. So for the first 6 months, all he did was push the skateboard down the street and I had to chase him. Because he's so small and skateboards aren't really designed for someone his weight, it's taken him longer than it should. So it's taken him a while to get his muscles up, and I did it slow because I didn't want to ruin his structure. So we took our time, and he's just now learning how to steer and push it in directions that he wants. I'm thinking down the line I want to get an electric one. Skateboarding is becoming very popular with the kids. So I think that's why everybody is so enamored with him, that the timing is brilliant, that we'll probably see a lot more people on skateboards, especially with social distancing. At first, I was a bit guarded, and I was just so shocked that everybody's cameras and phones would come out, and everybody was capping a few seconds of my dog having fun. And then I realized, you have to give this away. The more people that have this, more smiles. How can you go wrong with smiles? It makes people laugh, and to me, almost better than eating is laughter. That when you smile, it changes your whole demeanor. It makes it feel good. So he's made a lot of people feel good. One lady, she said, "Oh my God, you made my day. I can't believe it. I've had the worst day of my life today, and to see this, it just changed my whole attitude." And many people have said that, many, many, many, that, oh, my God, you made my day. So I was like, yay, that's all I got to hear. I really play to the truck and workers and the bus drivers, UPS, whoever's out there, FedEx, try and bring them into the laughter. And I wonder if sometimes they don't go around the block a second time to catch it again, but I hear them screaming from the trucks, just screaming, honking, waving, yay, thumbs up. We're all worried and kind of withdrawn, and I think people aren't setting their sights on what is next. And this, I'm sure, will get people excited to think, you know what can I do?
1: We believe that everything happens for a reason, because these kittens needed our help.
2: Three kittens in a book bag on a conveyor belt, about to basically be smushed by the whole machine.
3: People are saying it's a Christmas miracle. Somebody threw this bag out here with the three kittens in it still alive and threw it in a recycling container. They sat outside all night long. They survived making it through a compactor. They're dumped on the floor with another 280 ton of material that was collected that day, and they survived that. And the next morning, they were thrown into a conveyor system. They survived that.
4: They came down the line. I saw the book bag, and it was moving a little bit. It's my job if I see something like that. So I grabbed the bag, and there was cats in there. It's a miracle, because nothing makes it.
3: One of our OTC employees adopted the cat right then and there, and they rushed in and take the other two. Within about 10 minutes, they found a great home.
1: About a week ago, my daughter lost her cat due to it being struck by a car. So my daughter and I came over and looked at the one. They brought out the other one. We fell in love with both of them, so we took them both home.
2: It is heartbreaking, but I believe that, like my dad said, everything does happen for a reason, and we were meant to have these little babies now.
1: They're in a great, safe home, and we're going to love them for the rest of their lives.
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12: Once upon a time, in the county of Montgomery.
13: It's part of the heart of the school.
12: So it became known as the Kingdom of Masks.
14: But it really is a show that represents this class.
12: And they wanted to get help from the Great Wizard.
14: The whole circus is the kids getting to the wizard. It's something that all the kids, when they are younger, really begin to look forward to. Controlled chaos.
15: It was a bit challenging in the beginning. It took a lot of effort. It took a lot of practicing.
14: We've been doing the circus for 18 years. The two of us with a lot of guidance and help, really, from the kids, write it.
13: Fourth graders started working on their circus skills last year as third graders.
15: Well, it teaches us about how to do, like, unicycling, ball, lira. I thought I would be more nervous than this, but I'm not that. So you normally see, like, teenagers and adults doing it.
14: I think there are a lot of members of the audience that get wowed by their skills. You see 9-year-olds spinning 20 feet in the air. That's impressive stuff. But I also think there's a really other important piece, which is their ability to work together. When it's go time, they know where to be, how to do it, and what we're asking of them.
13: When you listen to the kids give their graduation speeches at the end of the year and they talk about their most meaningful moments, you know, this is one of the things they talk about. It's who they are, it's what they do, it's who we are, it's what we do.
16: I'm Danielle Taylor, and I'm a music teacher here in Metro Nashville Public Schools. Today, I have 10 students that are going to be singing Best Shot with Jimmy Allen. The kids are ecstatic. They're so excited for this opportunity. We actually, in preparation, have been doing kind of like a summer camp. So the kids have been coming to school every day and practicing, and it's been an amazing camp so far, and this is kind of like our culmination.
17: Backstage.
18: So today we have students from Mountain View Elementary in Antioch performing with Jimmy Allen. The CMA Foundation is a beneficiary of CMA Fest, and so it's important for us that we make sure that students and teachers are a part of this event. And so when we have artists like Jimmy Allen say, we would like to perform with some students, we know exactly who to call.
19: Is everybody really excited for CMA Fest?
20: Yeah!
21: So I'm really excited to like go sing with like Jimmy and stuff. The song is a really nice song, and I'm excited to go sing.
16: Each time that we do a performance, they walk away with this sense of, I can do this. They walk away with the sense of empowerment that transcends music. It gives them opportunities to be whoever they want to be. My kids are from Antioch, Tennessee, and they are amazing. But without the CMA Foundation, they might not ever get to sing on a stage this big or this amazing and interact with famous country music stars. And so they're walking away going, oh, remember when we did that? We can do this next thing. And it kind of snowballs into confidence. They feel empowered to make music, but also just to be confident people and to do whatever it is that's in their heart to do.
22: My
17: My name is Su Ching. My husband is Peng Yao. And my older daughter is Mary. And my older granddaughter is Kathleen. We married together 55 years. I meet my husband, my mother-in-law. He go to Phnom Penh and to my aunt's house. She saw me and she loved me so much.
20: My mother take me go to her house. She say, yeah, you meet together. Ask her, you want to marry me?
17: Before Pol Pot, we have a business. We have a coffee shop open every day, the good business. My husband, before he is a principal at school too, a Chinese school. In the Pol Pot, we so scared at night time. We sleep and we are afraid they come to knock the door and they just call you and you're gone. It take you to go to kill.
20: Who gets called, who's to kill? You know, never get you back.
22: When Pol Pot took over, I was about 7 years old. My memory of Pol Pot is hunger, lack of sleep, work in hot weathers, and no schooling. My memory of Pol Pot just like continued to give me nightmares, right?
17: The snake come in, we're so scared. We had to take care of the kid and the snake come in. Sometimes my friend, they had to put the pill for the kid to sleep, no crying.
22: So credit to my parents, they risked everything they had to take us to, through this journey. I remember walking through the very rushing current river that I had to pull my little brothers, hanging onto my dad in one hand, taking my brother in the other hands, and just close my eye because it was too scary. And luckily, my mom was able to hide this under the belt of my sisters, and this only thing we have left when we came here.
20: They feel so happy. It's all me. We're all together now. Every kind. We have freedom, so nobody take kill us. We can do what we do. We can find a job for the kid, buy the money so they eat.
22: When we first arrived in U.S., oh my gosh, I feel like it's heaven. No matter how difficult and challenged life is, just don't give up. Just continue to try and always do good things.
23: I do something in my life, I do it for them, and I work really hard to make them proud.
24: Whenever we feel really thankful, we always say Sa Tuk.
22: And Sa Tuk means thank you for everything, right? Thank you for the blessings.
17: We're so lucky we came to America, and we have the better life for the kid and better life for us.
20: Thanks to God.
17: Thanks to God.
25: 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Typically, it takes about 100 hours to make an acoustic guitar from scratch.
26: I have never used power tools really before, and it is scary at first, but you get more comfortable the more you do it.
25: More than halfway there with the oil.
27: Making a guitar is just something so unique and not something you can ever get a chance to do again in most of your life.
28: And then now that it's in the groove, I can hammer down a little bit.
29: I am overjoyed with how it looks so far.
30: It's been enough work.
29: I got to choose like the type of wood and pretty much any design that came into it. I got to completely customize, make it exactly how I wanted.
25: A lot of STEM challenges and things might be prototypes, whereas this is a final product that they are leaving with, and hopefully Also attached to it are a lot of really good memories of their classmates and their teacher and things like that.
0: Wow, thank you so much.
1: Right, you would have been filing all that.
0: It's really rewarding, and having like something that I can hold and play and like have for the rest of my life is just insane. I'm very grateful for it.
29: The product that you get at the end is just gorgeous. I love it so much.
5: Coming up.
0: On a trip to the bank with my dad, the bank teller offered me a lollipop, and my dad always told me, you know, you shouldn't have candy because sugar is terrible for your teeth. And after about 2 years of research, lollipops were born.
5: We should all be staying active. And here on Pumped, we show you all the different ways members of your community are keeping in shape. Meet people who can make a gym wherever they go.
2: You can literally make anything and everything yours.
5: Proving that age is just a number.
3: How old are you?
2: 80.
5: And challenging what we think is possible.
4: Get up, baby. Get up. That's what I love.
2: Can't breathe.
5: So put on your sweats and join us to get pumped. The extraordinary bond we have with our pets is unlike any other. Here on Pet Project, we consider our furry friends members of the family, and we know you do too. So we're introducing you to some of the most amazing pets we've met.
6: This is a duck I keep seeing everywhere.
5: The owners who go above and beyond to help them out.
7: I could tell it was love at first sight.
5: And the stories of resilient pets that inspire us all.
9: At least you have them popping a wheelie on camera.
5: 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This country is full of unusual places to see and amazing things to do. But only the locals really know where to go. On My Go-To, we discover some of the strangest...
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5: 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Learn how these artists make some of the most bizarre...
30: Hi, I'm Diana Wood, the crazy power wash artist.
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5: ...and unique artwork from communities around the country. When you meet the people behind the art, you get to appreciate every stroke of genius. You're watching Localish.
0: This isn't what every other kid does. I'm Melina Morse. I'm 14 years old, and I'm the CEO of Zolli Candy. We're here in New York at Duane Reade checking out the After You Eat treat for a healthy smile. I originally came up with the idea when I was 7 years old and on a trip to the bank with my dad. The bank teller offered me a lollipop, and my dad always told me, you know, you shouldn't have candy because sugar is terrible for your teeth. So I asked him, well, why can't you make a healthy lollipop that's good for my teeth so I can have candy and it wouldn't be bad for me? Then after about 2 years of research and plant trials, lollipops were born. That 2 years really consisted of lots of research on Amazon, on Google, and other retailer websites to see if there was any product like this on the market, and there wasn't. Our first prototypes were actually done in our kitchen. I had researched what a normal sugary lollipop ingredient would be, and then I replaced the sugary ingredients with healthier substitutes. So we bought those ingredients, and I started trying to create these lollipops in our kitchen, and let me tell you, it did not go good. Now I knew, you know, I can't do this by myself. You know, we just started running plant trials. We worked with a food scientist to perfect our formula. So definitely next is getting our new product on shelves. We've worked so hard on them, so we really just want to spend all of our time working on getting them on shelves. But I'm excited to see what the future holds.
5: You're watching Localish. Coming up...
32: I've been painting murals in the city of Houston for a long time. Geometric shapes, rhythm and color, and some elements of Mexican cultures.
5: Art can inspire, uplift, and give us a whole new perspective on things. 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Learn how these artists make some of the most bizarre...
30: Hi, I'm Diana Wood, the crazy power wash artist.
5: ...resourceful...
31: Everything around me inspires me.
5: and unique artwork from communities around the country. When you meet the people behind the art, you get to appreciate every stroke of genius. Ever walk by a really long food line and think, those people are crazy?
3: Wait 2 hours and 20 minutes to get here.
5: Why would anyone stand hours on their feet before they can sit down to eat?
8: It's the best thing I've ever had.
5: Worth the Wait takes you to the front of America's longest lines to answer one question. Is it worth the wait? From a massive 7-pound burrito to a slice of pie that has locals going crazy, we'll let you know what's worth it and what's not. This is Worth the Wait. This country is full of unusual places to see and amazing things to do. But only the locals really know where to go. On My Go-To, we discover some of the strangest...
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5: ...and spectacular spots you can visit in cities across America. 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Nothing brings people together like a great meal. And at Bite Size, communities coming together around food is what we're all about. Join us as we take you around to some of the best and most unique restaurants around the country. You'll meet the people behind some of the best eats in town and hear the stories behind the meals.
12: Here's my father, Paco Lopez.
5: See some of the craziest dishes they have to offer.
13: We are eating 30 feet of pasta.
5: And meet some of the customers taking on their challenges. Let us add a little flavor to your day at Bite Size. What is true kindness? How can we help our neighbors in need? Maybe it's as simple as a smile or a hug.
14: All sorts of emotions.
15: Yeah.
5: All Good is about finding everyday people doing good in their communities.
16: So they come here and they can get their food, personal items, everything.
5: Reaching out.
18: The community has a good heart. I didn't think they would have helped me like this.
5: And putting other people first.
19: It takes them back to who they were when they weren't homeless.
5: Even on a tough day, we're here for you on All Good. You're watching Localish.
32: The language that I use with my work, it's geometric shapes, rhythm, and color, and some elements of my culture, of Mexican cultures. I think it's almost like dancing when you get to the wall and start using this material. Besides doing art, I'm a train driver. There's a connection with my art and driving the train. Being able to talk to people about their daily lives and maybe something will come to me. But also, I just look to see what colors that people are wearing or the style that people have. You know, some of those patterns and shapes that I use in my work come from that. Hello, my name is Daniel Angulo, and I'm an artist here in Houston, Texas. I've been painting murals in the city of Houston for a long time, and I painted illegally for a very long time. And then as time went by, I began to paint with permission. I mix a lot of different colors, and then I show up to the wall, and then I just start doing large shapes using the roller. And then after that, just looking at it until something starts to make sense to me. I think it's almost like dancing when you get to the wall and start using this material. The type of work that I do, it's more free. It's more about composition and the way that you use color and the way that you use materials. There's not that many rules, except that you create your own rules. Besides doing art, I'm a train driver. And I enjoy being able to have a professional life with artwork. There's a connection with my art and driving the train. Being able to talk to people about their daily lives and maybe something will come to me. But also, I just look to see what colors that people are wearing or the style that people have. You know, some of those patterns and shapes that I use in my work come from that. It's really nice to be able to be in like a front seat, checking out how the city is expanding and learning what's coming to the city. You have to look around where you're placing this art form. I really try to be as conscious as possible that I don't want this to be like a marketing campaign that says, look at me. More like it kind of belongs where I'm placing this painting. I'm proud of being a working class person. Artists struggle with that a lot. And I just decided that I wasn't going to struggle with it. And as long as I'm happy and my life is working the way that I like, then I don't think about working and art. The whole thing is one. The past few years, I've been working with several national and international companies, New Era, Adidas, Pepsi, and there's been several other ones that I work with. I still have my work, but they can take a little bit of it and apply it to their needs, and then we build a relationship from there. I think it's just an evolution of how people start seeing your work. I moved to Houston when I was 14 years old from Mexico City. And I fell in love with it. Graffiti really allowed me to feel comfortable being a Houstonian, but also Mexican. I believe that art is important because it reflects how we communicate. That interaction of how to build a relationship by using someone else's property as a canvas. You know, I find that empowering for the artist and for the community.
1: Ink 180 is a tattoo shop with a cause. We do regular tattoos, but we focus on helping people get a second chance. We do that by removing or covering the tattoos that marked who they used to be, whether it be a gang tattoo, a sex trafficking-related tattoo, domestic violence-related tattoo, or scars from self-harm or cutting.
14: This tattoo was meant as a disrespect to the opposite gang, to our rival gang. So him helping us change our lives around and get these tattoos, you know, off of us, it's the first step to us to changing and making a better life for ourselves, you know?
1: As a kid, I lost 17 friends. They were killed due to gang violence, shootings, stabbings, and it was a rough way to grow up. When I moved here to the Chicago area, I watched the news just like everybody else every day and tired of watching kids die. And I've been a tattoo artist for 23 years, and I wanted to use those gifts to make some kind of an impact in the community and try and help people that were getting out of that life, that were ready to move forward and do something more positive.
14: It would be a lot easier for me to get better positions at a job, to get taken more serious, you know, and also for me to be a lot more safe around the streets. That way I don't have the rival gang members coming at me, you know, trying to pretty much, you know, do physical harm on me.
1: You get that GED, I'll give you any tattoo you want, free.
15: I decided that I wanted to remove my tattoos because I want to change my life, trying to get old friends back, and I'm tired of getting profiled by other people.
1: The tattoos that we remove, they're not meant to be positive messages or uplifting things. They're negative, they're adversarial, and just having that tattoo could be a death sentence.
15: I got tired of having to run for my life, always looking over my shoulder, wondering when I'm going to go to jail next.
1: We work with a great team of federal law enforcement folks. Have a lot of friends that are police officers, and you know, I'm sure every time you encounter a police officer, like, hey, what's that on your face? And,
17: yeah.
1: You know, we give business cards to police officers to keep in their cars. So when they pull somebody over and they've got a teardrop or a gang symbol, whatever, yeah, give them a business card and say, hey, it's a great bridge between police and the community. Hey, we're offering you something that's free that's going to help you if you're truly wanting to leave that life. So a lot of friends ask me, you know, why you do this for free. We do it for free because, to be quite honest, a lot of the people that we come into contact with, they don't have the money to afford tattoo removal or a tattoo cover-up. My satisfaction, my joy comes from being able to see people get that second chance and look in the mirror and not have that crown over their eye or that barcode on their neck, to see their reaction and what it means to them. That makes all the difference to us.
15: It makes me feel like he cares about me and that he wants me to help change my life, get my life back on track.
14: The first day that I came here,
1: reaction and what it means to them, that makes all the difference to us.
15: It makes me feel like he cares about me and that he wants me to help change my life, get my life back on track.
14: The first day that I came here, it really touched me a lot because he also prayed for me. And he, every time I come here and I talk to him, he's always giving me positive advice, and I appreciate what he does for us.
1: Every day that I can help somebody out makes it a whole lot easier to go to sleep at night. And if we were all a lot more kind to one another, this city would be in a lot better place than it is right now.
5: Still to come.
20: Since I've been here, the sign has always been a very big part of my heart in this business.
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5: You're watching Localish. 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On Stroke of Genius, we find creativity from all over the country and take you inside the minds of their brilliant creators. 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
23: Hi, I'm Diana Wood, the crazy power wash artist.
5: Resourceful...
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5: Worth the Wait takes you to the front of America's longest lines to answer one question. Is it worth the wait? From a massive 7-pound burrito to a slice of pie that has locals going crazy, we'll let you know what's worth it and what's not. This is Worth the Wait. This country is full of unusual places to see and amazing things to do, but only the locals really know where to go. On My Go-To, we discover some of the strangest...
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0: When I surf, I don't want to come back on land. It's quite nice to be on the ocean and kind of weightless and feeling the energy of the ocean. When I come back on land and I change out, I feel a bit more disabled. But when I'm out on the water, it really makes me feel alive and, you know, intense.
2: Went out with Dan. We watched, you know, surfing with him and having fun. We were looking at how he was actually surfing, and we said, you know what? We're going to be able to help him take his surfing to a whole nother level.
0: We started collaborating about how could we make a custom surfboard that would work to fit my unique center of gravity, my unique body shape.
2: We've learned so much. That's not just helping Dan, but it's helping every single one of the veterans that we serve.
0: I think we've really hit the nail on the head with this latest design right here.
5: You're watching Localish.
20: This is a piece of folk art, American art. It's been there for 70 years.
21: People have been going there for, you know, 70 years. Everybody loves the sign, and they're very anxious to see it operating again.
22: Hey, it's an iconic symbol of the South Side of Chicago, and it would be tragic, really, if it went away.
20: Since I've been here, the sign has always been a very big part of my heart in this business. I have a lot of respect for her. This is her 70th birthday now, and we're trying to get her back to her gleaming beauty.
22: My usual order here is the extra large coffee, half decaf, half regular, cream only, and the chocolate donut. The sign has been a fixture here, I think, since 1949. It just kind of glows on these dark, wet mornings.
20: When the sign is lit up, it actually looks like she has an earring, too. In 1949, her wearing the chef's hat, I mean, let's face it, there probably weren't a lot of women running kitchens, bakeries, whatever. This family did, though. They had four daughters here running the shop, and this sign may have been designed after one of them.
4: The transformer?
20: Yeah.
4: Right here?
6: My relationship with Highway Bakery is my grandparents founded it, and then it was handed down to my aunt and her family, and they ran it for like 40 years, and then they sold it to John. Just to be working on something that my grandfather put up, you know, how many years ago, definitely a good feeling. They don't make them like that anymore, you know?
20: Another reason why I like doing this is because it brings a positive influence on your neighbors. Something I love about this area is the genuineness of the people that come in here. They are not often handed anything.
21: Highway Bakery is an old vintage sign. It's probably been up there for maybe 70 years in a very bad state of repair. Neon tubes are broken, not working, or missing, and it's still a work in progress. Hopefully by the end of the summer, the whole sign will be working. It's sort of an esoteric business. Not many people are doing it. So I'm kind of like a one-of-a-kind sign animal doing the neon. Neon works on the same principle as lightning during a thunderstorm. It's called ionization. In a neon tube, you actually have a concentrated gas like neon or an argon that's inside. And then you send a high voltage through it, and the gas lights up. Outdoors during a lightning storm, you've got all sorts of gases that are lighting up, and it operates in an atmospheric pressure, where a neon tube operates in a vacuum pressure.
6: They don't make them like that anymore, you know? It's porcelain coated, you know, and I mean, there's not many of them left anymore.
7: You guys want to go yet?
22: So I applaud John's efforts for trying to conserve it, number one, and number two, get it back to its original state.
20: People driving by it right now don't even know how historic it's been there for 70 years.

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0: Cuban culture with Mexican roots, and we kind of brought it all together to make our own style of Latin cuisine.
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0: Traditionally, in like a more classic Cuban kitchen, ropa vieja is served on a plate, but here at Nini, we serve it on a plantain. 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And these bad boys are ready to be served. It's like a little bite of heaven. Super good.
2: 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Hold up nice and tight. Giant jumbo Hebrew National hot dog. 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Definitely is not your average pretzel at all. 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
3: 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It's just about the perfect texture for our cheese. It tastes pretty good too. It's labor intensive, but you'll see at the end it's worth it. Egg wash, seasoned flour, back to the egg wash, and then we bread it in, essentially it's an Asiago panko. So now we're gonna put these in the deep fryer. We love watching people's first impression when they see it, and then when they pull it apart or when they bite in it and that cheese just sort of stretches. I think the longest stretch that we saw was literally 3 feet from mouth to cheese stretch. If you're a cheese lover, our mozzarella sticks are like pretty much nothing you've ever had.
4: Pretty good.
5: Okay, those cheese sticks are ridiculous, but not as ridiculous as these cheese fries. They actually come in a bowl that you can eat.
6: Their first reaction first is how big it is, and then you realize they come back and bring friends and it becomes a big like showpiece because something they've never seen before anywhere. I am Anastasia Berry, part owner of Susie's in Chicago on Montrose in Albany Park. 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We specialize in grilled chicken sandwiches, Italian beef, steak burgers, over 60 different flavors of shakes, and of course our most popular cheese fry bowl. The fry bowl is actually a fried

0: 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It's filling. 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
4: 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Learn how these artists make some of the most bizarre...
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8: It's the best thing I've ever had.
4: Worth the Wait takes you to the front of America's longest lines to answer one question. Is it worth the wait? From a massive 7-pound burrito to a slice of pie that has locals going crazy, we'll let you know what's worth it and what's not. This is Worth the Wait. This country is full of unusual places to see and amazing things to do. But only the locals really know where to go. On My Go-To, we discover some of the strangest...
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4: 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How can we help our neighbors in need? Maybe it's as simple as a smile or a hug.
10: All sorts of emotions.
11: Yeah.
4: All Good is about finding everyday people doing good in their communities.
12: So they come here and they can get their food, personal items, everything.
4: Reaching out.
13: The community has a good heart. I didn't think they would have helped me like this.
4: And putting other people first.
14: It takes them back to who they were when they weren't homeless.
4: Even on a tough day, we're here for you on All Good.
1: Well, last segment, we showed you some of the best cheese fries. This next spot takes toppings to a whole new level. We're headed to Bronzeville. This is Freestyle.
2: I would suggest eating with a fork. You'll bite your fingers off. You don't want to do that. My name is Chuck G. I'm the executive chef at Freestyle Chicago.
15: Hey, how you doing?
2: Freestyle is a Belgian palm frite restaurant. And cut french fries, slice fry. In Belgium, it's a street food. They eat it with mayo. And we took it and put our spin on it. Because of Chicago, we have to take it up a notch. We take that concept that we are used to here in Chicago, loading the mild sauce and things of that nature on food, and we took that and we elevated other dishes, and we were able to provide that all on top of fresh palm frites. We have dishes as far as the jerk salmon, smoked wings, chicken Alfredo, Italian beef. We have a lamb frite, which is our play on the gyro. And then we also have a lobster dish.
16: I ordered the jerk salmon. It's really good. It really kind of revolutionized the way you think about fries. You can't get this anywhere else.
2: The fries are a vehicle for anything. We can just go crazy. We can come up with all kind of ideas and break it down and put it on the fries. Everybody loves fries. That allows us to have that name Freestyle, because we're free when we cook.
3: 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Some people are amazed.
17: 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How may I help you?
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3: 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You add glaze or your different frosting, chocolate. Not really a strenuous job, you know, for a little fella like me. That's how we make the Big Dacks. After 53 years of making donuts, at the age of 74, I still eat at least one donut a day. The Big Dacks are so big, and a lot of times a person can say, I ate one donut. You know, a lot of people don't realize when you say, I ate one donut, you know, they really ate five or six.
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4: So put on your sweats and join us to get pumped. The extraordinary bond we have with our pets is unlike any other. Here on Pet Project, we consider our furry friends members of the family, and we know you do, too. So we're introducing you to some of the most amazing pets we've met.
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4: The owners who go above and beyond to help them out.
21: I could tell it was love at first sight.
4: And the stories of resilient pets that inspire us all.
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4: So give yourself a treat and join us on Pet Project. This country is full of unusual places to see and amazing things to do. But only the locals really know where to go. On My Go-To, we discover some of the strangest...
9: This is a brain of a gorilla.
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4: 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How can we help our neighbors in need? Maybe it's as simple as a smile or a hug.
10: All sorts of emotions.
23: Yeah.
4: All Good is about finding everyday people doing good in their communities.
12: So they come here and they can get their food, personal items, everything.
4: Reaching out.
13: The community has a good heart. I didn't think they would have helped me like this.
4: And putting other people first.
14: It takes them back to who they were when they weren't homeless.
4: Even on a tough day, we're here for you on All Good. The extraordinary bond we have with our pets is unlike any other. Here on Pet Project, we consider our furry friends members of the family, and we know you do, too. So we're introducing you to some of the most amazing pets we've met.
20: This is a duck I keep seeing everywhere.
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4: And the stories of resilient pets that inspire us all.
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1: Welcome back to Bite Size Chicago. We're here at one of my favorite places in the city. This is Rocket Bar and Grill. 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Everyone's got their favorite place in the city, and there are some incredible ones, but there's only one place giving it away for free. All you gotta do is send them a message on Instagram.
24: My name is Cecily.
25: My name is Brad.
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6: Experimenting with different types of dough and fermentation, ingredients and toppings.
25: That's how it started, was a hobby.
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25: A couple times a week, a couple times per month, just whenever we had free time.
0: And basically, we couldn't eat enough that we were making.
6: We were just eating too much pizza between us, so we started just giving it away for free. We started an Instagram account.
25: Let's take photos, let's see if someone will, you know, want these.
0: And we started giving it away to strangers, basically.
7: That looks delicious.
8: Sausage, pepperoni, basil, and then we do some hard cheeses for a finish.
25: We are in Ukrainian Village.
6: On the west side of Chicago.
0: We are in an apartment of our friend Brad's.
25: And this is my apartment, and this is where we make pizza.
0: He lives next door to me.
6: The humble abode of Eat Free Pizza. It's like a commune over here.
16: Oh my gosh.
0: We decide a night that we're gonna do Eat Free Pizza.
25: We'll post when we're gonna make pizza.
6: The post will say, starting at 7 p.m., DM us your toppings and time.
0: And then once we post that, it's basically up to you to write in as quick as you can, like direct message us to get a free pizza.
25: And they fill up really quickly and then that's it.
6: People come to our home address.
25: They come here, and then if the pizza is running a little late or if they're a little early, they hang out on our stoop.
6: We have a bunch of different beer sponsors, so we have different ones every night. Some of them are Brooklyn Brewing, Lagunitas, Shorts.
25: They have a beer, they relax and wait.
6: Make new friends with other customers that are sitting on the stoop.
25: And then the pizza comes down to them, and they can either eat it down there, which a lot of people actually do. Some people come up and eat in our kitchen, which is always fun.
6: Kind of just becomes a night where friends are made.
17: You want a beer?
6: Thanks. Everyone's reaction when they come to pick up a pizza is why, how?
25: It's not a trick at all. I mean, we just want to get better at making pizzas.
6: What's the catch? There is no catch. Basically, we just do this for our own enjoyment. We do it as a hobby.
0: So it is a hobby. It's helping us hone our craft.
25: We're actually like passionate about it. So you're getting a good product for free right now, and probably better than you are for most places that you pay for. I think that we're higher quality probably than that, even right now.
6: Why do we do it? Because we love it.
23: The citrus and the cheese.
26: Yeah, right?
16: Thank you guys so much. Oh, man.
6: We just are a really tight group of friends.
0: I think the end game is to eventually have a pizzeria.
25: I've always wanted to get back to working in a pizza place and have a pizza restaurant of my own.
0: But for right now, we enjoy what we're doing. It's sort of a fun hobby for us.
6: We're not making any money, but it's been really fun. We've learned a lot. We meet new people.
0: Because it makes us happy and it makes people happy. People really are excited to get a free pizza. I underestimated that, but I never expected how excited people are to get a free pizza.
27: Best chicken in the neighborhood. That's you fine, can't beat fine, it.
28: The world needs to know. Wow. Found my buddy Drew.
30: Howdy.
28: Sup. We're actually friends, I promise. We're gonna go get some backdoor chicken.
31: My name is Salvador Santana. I'm the general manager for the Velvet Taco in downtown Chicago. Backdoor chicken is a 2.5 to 3 pound chicken. We brine it for 24 hours, then we soak it in another 24 hour of marinade. Fresh cilantro, canola oil blend in it. It's got oregano, garlic in it. It's got black pepper in it. 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Side of the our corn pico that we make fresh in-house, elote, which is our version of a Mexican street corn, 6 corn tortillas that we make fresh to order.
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27: Where could you go for $10 and feed multiple people?
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31: On Mondays you can't reserve one, you can't call ahead for one, you actually have to physically come into the restaurant and physically order in the restaurant. Every single Monday we sell completely out of it. We're actually losing some money on it, but we like the exposure of the restaurant and how many people it actually brings into the restaurant.
28: We're a little bit behind schedule, which is slightly disturbing and problematic because they might run out of birds. They only sell like 6 of them every other day of the week.
30: That makes sense.
28: But on Monday, they sell 100.
31: We have people that religiously get it every single Monday.
28: We're third in line. That means if there are only 2 chickens left, we're not getting a chicken.
30: Backdoor chicken?
35: Backdoor chicken.
28: Oh my gosh.
30: And right now it's 6:45 p.m. It's dinner o'clock, and you have how many left?
2: So after a substantial rush, we're right down around sub 20.
1: So let's show you what $10 buys you.
25: Oh, the bird.
3: Most importantly, sports.
1: Oh, but don't worry, we have four more.
3: Extra.
1: I eat it as I go, because just look at it. I'm human.
25: I'm gonna eat a little as I go.
1: As opposed to the robots that get backdoor chicken.
25: Cheers!
1: Look how it just falls off, though. This is a plastic spork, and
25: that's
1: it's
25: crazy.
1: Shredding.
3: I can't wait. It's so savory, but it's not overly salty.
25: Huge hot sauce guy. It's tasty. It's an activity.
1: Finger licking. Chicken for the picking.
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34: We're going to the crab cellar.
35: It feels like super unique and kind of secret.
36: Crab legs and prime burgers. It's $69.95. Most places in the city, if you're going to eat just crab and you're just getting one order, is more than that anyway.
37: This is worth the key. I know so.
36: Everybody was leaving with smiles on their faces, so we decided to do it 5 nights a week.
0: This wasn't a quick reservation to get.
35: 3 months it took us to get.
6: And then I saw all you can eat, so of course I had to click it.
35: My family happens to love crab, and so I thought this would be a really exciting adventure for us.
36: We suit you up with a special bib. There's a lot of crab that's flying around your table.
0: Like,
36: there you go. To start, we bring you 2 legs per person. And then your next round, we bring out another 2 legs per person. Because we know that everybody has some momentum built up. That after eating 4 crab legs, most people kind of downshift. And then we bring you 1 leg each time after that because we want it to be hot and fresh on your table.
0: Yeah, there you go.
8: Okay.
0: Yeah.
8: Whoa!
36: Huh? Hot and rich, cold and crunchy. We have had one person hit 23 crab legs. It's not good for you to eat that much crab leg.
8: Oh my gosh, that's a burger.
36: Yeah. It's worth the price of admission, just the burger alone. We put a Roquefort cheese on top, fried onions, a Dijonnaise on the brioche bun.
9: 10 minutes ago, you were telling me, I think I'm just going to do crab.
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36: We don't ever expect anybody to eat 2 or 3 burgers. If you want,
8: you haven't met me.
36: Go for it.
8: You haven't met me yet, okay? Wow.
14: Excellent. Great tasting. Fresh.
36: Bottomless Maine lobster.
8: How much is that to add that on?
36: It can be anywhere from $9 to $13 extra.
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36: not bad. 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
8: That's cool.
9: Broccoli.
36: We're trying to give them the good stuff.
8: Oh!
36: Upgrade on your package and you get unlimited schooner of draft beer. We decided to go all the way.
8: You know where we'd be if we were playing by the rules?
16: Right now we'd be in gym.
20: I think it's worth the ticket if you like crabs.
14: You gotta pace yourself to make it through to the end.
8: This looks like the display case. This doesn't look like what comes to your table. This looks like what you see in the front of the store, and you're like, you know what, I'll take one of those. I'm a little overwhelmed right now.
36: It can feel that way.
8: It's hard to pick a star of the show.
36: Oh, we know what the star of the show is. It's the burger, it's the crab, and it's the lobster.
8: You're working as you go. You're burning those calories as you eat them.
36: This is like if you had the best basement in your neighborhood ever, this is what it would be like.
8: And all the kids are coming over.
36: Yes.
8: Every night.
36: And every night it's a party.
8: And it's instead of listening to records or now playing video games, it's crack and crab.
36: Yes, no one's playing Donkey Kong and bad 80s music. It's crab legs and prime burgers.
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24: I love the culture, I love our beauty, I love our essence.
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1: And big appetites. Uptown.
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1: Downtown.
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1: And all around the town.
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1: This is Localish Chicago.
37: You don't want to miss it.
38: And do you like playing soccer?
39: Yes, I like playing soccer with my friends.
40: The kids are here for today. They are living currently in a homeless shelter. We're just going to see them play soccer. Right now, this current group, we're just learning how to play the game. It's just really just figuring out the out-of-bounds lines are out-of-bounds lines. The goal is the goal. So that's what it's all about. And there's some kids that are a little more advanced, but we try to teach the ones who aren't to get to that speed. It is a fun sport. It's a team sport. And we all can just grow and learn from each other from it. That's what it's all about, is just having that kind of community that we can just learn off each other, understand how to kick a ball, how to play the sport. That's what we want to show them every time. My name's Otto Rodriguez. I am the executive director at Street Soccer USA Chicago. Street Soccer USA is a nonprofit organization that works with homeless youth, at-risk youth, and people in the migrant community. We use that to change lives through sport. Also, we use that sport just to build jobs, access to education, and also just having things like this where they can just have a safe place to play. A lot of the children that we have in our at-risk program and also in our homeless program, they don't get that opportunity. And they also don't have the opportunity to be coached by professional coaches. I think it's just every year you can empower someone else and do something more for them, and it just brings a smile to your face when you can see the change and you can build something for each individual and each child.
39: It makes me feel great, and I like playing soccer with my friends. I made 1, 2, 3, 4, and 5. I made 5 friends.
40: Soccer's done a lot for me. I've played all my life. It's given me confidence. It's given me leadership abilities. It's given me skills that I've translated into my work life, and obviously this life. So with all that's given me, I've been trying to impact and just translate that to all the kids too as well. So we have around 125 youth in our program right now. We are always in need. We currently have a need in coaches in all of our program. I'm only one person and I need to have all the impact. So any kind of help here. Shoes are welcome too as well. Clothing. We do work with homeless youth and homeless adults and people in the migrant situation. So anything helps. Every time I came on the field as a child, I knew that it took me away from a certain bad place that I was at, even if it was doing bad in school or a bad grade or a girlfriend or whatnot. It was a safe place for me to just not think of anything and to be in my own space. And I feel like that's what sports provides to every child. That's why a lot of kids come into it, because they give them also a community, but also people and a place that they can just say, I'm safe here. I can have a space where I'm in my own thoughts and enjoy something in a positive way. And we want to provide that for every child here too. They can come here and just have a good time.
1: Just to think that 100 years ago, these technologies were starting to be built. It keeps the cities livable, because this is a point source of lots of flow coming in, lots of flow going out. It's all done in one small step, highly efficient.

0: We're at the Stickney Water Reclamation Plant. We serviced pretty much Chicago and about 46 communities. So what wastewater is essentially is any of the water that you use in your home, industry, or wherever that goes down the drain, we essentially treat it here. We treat it to a standard where basically it's good and safe for the fish and aquatic species of the waterway that we discharge to. We have a screening process, a core screening process that has these bars on it, about 1 or 2 inch bars, to prevent any kind of large debris or material from going through.
1: So this is what comes into us. I'm going to shake it up a little. You can see it's cloudy, it's murky, it's really grayish. We're using naturally occurring bacteria to actually do the work to purify the sewage that's coming in. We're actually using oxygen, air that we compress, in order to give the bacteria the oxygen that it needs to survive.
0: From aerated grit, it moves on to what we call preliminary or primary tanks. We get more of the organic material settling out.
1: Over time, that blanket settles. You get the sludge at the bottom of the tank. We remove that sludge for solids treatment processes to produce biosolids. This is our final effluent. This is what it looks like when it's leaving the plant. You can see all of the debris, all of the clumps have been removed from it. It's very clear it's not drinkable. We do not produce drinking water here, but this is what it looks like when it's gone through the entire process.
0: After we have that aeration system, then the water is essentially good enough to discharge to the sanitary ship canal.
1: This channel is what feeds the sanitary and ship canal. And under the right conditions, you can see that there's actually goldfish living down there in the tank. The technology is not new. It's been going on for a long time. The earliest part of our facility opened in 1930. And where we're standing now, this side of the plant started operation in 1939. It's a tried and true method of treatment.
2: I'm amazed by how many people use the micro pantry. Depending on the location, some locations like Hammond, Indiana's, those are getting used over 2 dozen times a day. I've actually come across people who didn't know it was me, and likewise, I didn't know it was them using the micro pantry. I actually had someone come to the pantry at about 3 in the morning, and they told me, they texted me and said, "Hey, I just got some green beans." And I was like, "Good night." February of 2021, I received my Pinnacle Award in Girl Scouts. So with that, I was able to go to the Girl Scout Gala, and we were able to raise about $500,000 in about half an hour for the Girl Scouts. I watched someone sign a $50,000 check next to me, and I almost had a heart attack.
3: I love that it shows compassion, and she shows her heart for other people that she doesn't know. It makes a parent feel good.
4: This is my mom, Kelly.
5: Oh, thank you for having a wonderful daughter.
2: There was actually someone who totally forgot my name, and they just called me Girl in Lansing for a while, and it just kind of stuck, and people just kind of called me Girl in Lansing. I grew up in Lansing, Illinois, which is about 30 minutes from Chicago and only a couple miles from the Indiana border. When my brother was 8 years old, in 2014, he fell off his bike and he had a traumatic brain injury. My parents have always been very active in the community, so I was always being dragged around to all the volunteer endeavors. We started the toy drive, which is now raising $45,000, and we call it Helmets for Cody.
3: Fortunately, from the tragedy that came with my son's accident, it really did bring us together closer as a family, and the only way we did get through this was to rely on each other. And then those morals that were instilled in my children during that time, they just took that ball and they ran with it.
2: Helmets for Cody shaped me into a leader as I learned how to branch out and ask people for donations and ask people for support. I started building micro pantries when I was a junior in high school. I knew a man who needed help getting diabetic medicine, and we wanted to make something more permanent, whether that was food or other necessities that they did have. And it kind of exploded, and now I have 10 micro pantries. A micro pantry is a 24-hour, non-judgmental donation center where people can pick up food or drop off food. a lot of the micro pantries are right next to schools or right next to churches where some people feel shame. A lot of high schoolers might need the food and they should not feel that shame. I've had a couple families that have literally stopped and just kind of grabbed that food on their way home. I've had a couple families who have been homeless and have even stayed around the micro pantry and had their food there. I've also been able to support families in hotels, families in the homeless crisis in Chicago. My parents have been the inspiration behind what I do. My dad means the absolute world to me. He has given countless hours. He comes to build micro pantries with me every day after work when I need it. And he's never, you're trying to make me tear up. I'm getting a little choked up. My mom is my biggest cheerleader, and she always keeps my head straight and reminds me of little tasks that I forget that I didn't need to know. Girl in Lansing means the world to me. It just has opened so many relationships and morals and beliefs that I've had as a person. I've been able to help so many people, and likewise, they have taught me more than life can describe. If I had to tell young people, I would just tell them to just start somewhere. I think there's so many outlooks and so many opportunities that you can get involved. You just have to open your eyes and just find them and start somewhere.
4: On to the next one.
6: Nothing brings people together like a great meal. And at Bite Size, communities coming together around food is what we're all about. Join us as we take you around to some of the best and most unique restaurants around the country. You'll meet the people behind some of the best eats in town and hear the stories behind the meals.
7: Here's my father, Paco Lopez.
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6: 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What is true kindness? How can we help our neighbors in need? 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
10: Yeah.
6: All Good is about finding everyday people doing good in their communities.
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6: Reaching out.
12: 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I didn't think they would have helped me like this.
6: And putting other people first.
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6: Even on a tough day, we're here for you on All Good. The extraordinary bond we have with our pets is unlike any other. 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So we're introducing you to some of the most amazing pets we've met.
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6: Resourceful...
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6: And unique artwork from communities around the country. 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
20: I met Dr. Robert Jordan through his sister back in the 60s. We vowed that we were just going to be friends. We didn't want to go through the breakup. We were going to just be friends. But that turned out to be a whirlwind romance. We clicked, and he was a nice guy, and I was his angel. And so within 6 months, we were married.
21: When they say they've been married for 60 years, I'm like, oh, my God, that's only something that I see in movies.
20: I often sit and reflect over the journey that we went through. We had been married 10 years with 3 kids, and my husband was on his way to medical school. What he said is that I want more for my family than what I had coming up. In 1980 is when they named him chief resident of pediatrics at Rush Presbyterian St. Luke Hospital. He was the first African American ever to be a chief resident at that hospital.
22: Okay, so say hi.
23: Hi there. My name is Robin Jordan.
20: When I noticed, I guess it was like in maybe 2016, he started to call me at home back to back. He would call and say, babe, what you doing? And I'd say, I'm just, you know, working in my office, working on a sermon. He would say, okay, I just was calling, checking in on you. I said, okay, well, you have a blessed day. I'll see you later. 5 minutes later, he called. Hey, babe, what you doing? We made an appointment to the University of Illinois Neurological Center and came back with the definitive diagnosis of Alzheimer's.
7: One of the most heart-wrenching memories is the day that I was riding with my dad, and it was a moment where he was between reality and dementia, and he said, "Why is God taking my mind?"
20: It really got so where we couldn't, you know, keep our house where we were living in Olympia Fields. I mean, I couldn't pay the mortgage. 2018 is when we had to then have him placed in a long-term care facility. So it's gradual, but then it's not gradual. You're enjoying this sleep that you're having, huh? Hey, and where he is now, he's in the late stages of Alzheimer's, where he is bedridden. You know, I have to make sure that he eats. I have to make sure that he drinks. He's not verbal.
9: That's Dr. Jordan and Mrs. Jordan.
20: Dela put together this wonderful book, Moments Down Memory Lane. She did it for her dad, but she don't realize she did it for her mom. So I go and I look at these pictures of Dr. Jordan and I when we were married, and I look at the pictures of us golfing, and I look at the pictures of us dancing, and I look at the pictures of family time together.
7: I just see the love and the care and the affection of a marriage. You know, when she says, for better or for worse, like, she's like, this is my ride or die, I got him.
20: My vows have kicked in. I take them seriously. And so when I look at him, he's the same fine man that I found back in 1962. And I'm gonna love on him, and I'm telling him every day, I love you. I love you with all of my heart. And I will love you until death separates us.
6: Nothing brings people together like a great meal. And at Bite Size, communities coming together around food is what we're all about. Join us as we take you around to some of the best and most unique restaurants around the country. You'll meet the people behind some of the best eats in town and hear the stories behind the meals.
10: This is my father, Paco Lopez.
6: See some of the craziest dishes they have to offer.
8: We are eating 30 feet of pasta.
6: And meet some of the customers taking on their challenges. Let us add a little stories behind the meals.
10: This is my father, Paco Lopez.
6: See some of the craziest dishes they have to offer.
8: We are eating 30 feet of pasta.
6: And meet some of the customers taking on their challenges. Let us add a little flavor to your day at Bite Size. What is true kindness? How can we help our neighbors in need? Maybe it's as simple as a smile or a hug.
22: All sorts of emotions.
24: Yeah.
6: All Good is about finding everyday people doing good in their communities.
11: So they come here and they can get their food, personal items, everything.
6: Reaching out.
12: The community has a good heart. I didn't think they would have helped me like this.
6: And putting other people first.
13: It takes them back to who they were when they weren't homeless.
6: Even on a tough day, we're here for you on All Good. The extraordinary bond we have with our pets is unlike any other. Here on Pet Project, we consider our furry friends members of the family, and we know you do too. So we're introducing you to some of the most amazing pets we've met.
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6: 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But only the locals really know where to go. On My Go-To, we discover some of the strangest...
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8: I am taking you inside one of my favorite places in the world.
6: 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And at Bite Size, communities coming together around food is what we're all about. Join us as we take you around to some of the best and most unique restaurants around the country. 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
10: This is my father, Paco Lopez.
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25: I'm about to meet my great-great Uncle Greg, and this is what you would call living history.
26: Mm-hmm.
0: to my knowledge, there was no one else in my lineage who was shown either the desire or the ability to do something noteworthy.

0: You can't buy something like this.
1: I am hopeful that he's proud of me.
2: Hey, Uncle Greg.
0: Hi, good to see you.
2: Nice to meet you.
0: Good to hear about your success. Boy, you got a chest full of medals.
2: Thank you. I'm sure you did too back in the day.
1: When I found out that I had an Olympian in my family, it made me confident. Almost like I could run faster. I could jump farther.
0: I want to see if I could see any of me. You got some speed, and it's necessary.
2: Thank you. I get it from you.
0: If it in any way benefits his career, then I'm happy to do it. Because I didn't have any such thing.
2: In 1956, when you won the gold medal, were you dealing with a lot of, let's say, racism?
0: Oh, there was always a lot of racism. Not necessarily in Melbourne.
2: Yeah.
0: In Terrewood, Indiana. You couldn't go sit in a white restaurant, swimming pool. You didn't do that, and you knew it. And actually, I guess that was an incentive. You can keep them sitting here. Bring it on the track. I had been drafted during the Korean War. I won the European Championship in the Armed Forces. And I kept getting better. I had proven to me what I was capable of. I am Dr. Bell.
2: Doctor.
0: Nobody gave me this. I worked my butt off. I don't ever want to hear a young person, especially in these days, say, well, I never had a chance. Yeah, you did. You might not have taken it. It was there. From time to time, and I wasn't usually that way, I could get arrogant. But don't you tell me what I can't do when you haven't seen what I can do.
1: Who were your idols when you were competing?
0: There could only be one. Jesse Hunt.
2: You're definitely an idol of mine now, for
0: sure. Thank you. I don't feel like an idol, and I don't think most people who are idols feel that way. There seems to be no limit as to what a man can do if he's buoyed up by the current of, and I believe in you. He can climb the highest mountain, swim the widest sea. He can be whatever person he believes himself to be. Now, when I say a man can do these things, I hope you know that a woman, too, can match a man and go where he can go. So I'm speaking of mankind and of what this team can do if they both support each other and say, I believe in you.
3: Nothing brings people together like a great meal. And at Bite Size, communities coming together around food is what we're all about. Join us as we take you around to some of the best and most unique restaurants around the country. You'll meet the people behind some of the best eats in town and hear the stories behind the meals.
4: Here's my father, Paco Lopez.
3: See some of the craziest dishes they have to offer.
5: We are eating 30 feet of pasta.
3: And meet some of the customers taking on their challenges. Let us add a little flavor to your day at Bite Size. What is true kindness? How can we help our neighbors in need? Maybe it's as simple as a smile or a hug.
6: All sorts of emotions.
7: Yeah.
3: All Good is about finding everyday people doing good in their communities.
8: So they come here and they can get their food, personal items, everything.
3: Reaching out.
9: The community has a good heart. I didn't think they would have helped me like this.
3: And putting other people first.
10: It takes them back to who they were when they weren't homeless.
3: Even on a tough day, we're here for you on All Good. The extraordinary bond we have with our pets is unlike any other. Here on Pet Project, we consider our furry friends members of the family, and we know you do, too. So we're introducing you to some of the most amazing pets we've met.
11: This is a duck I keep seeing everywhere.
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3: And challenging what we think is possible.
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3: So put on your sweats and join us to get pumped. The extraordinary bond we have with our pets is unlike any other. 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So we're introducing you to some of the most amazing pets we've met.
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17: Seeing the Love on Tour merch come to life was the most surreal thing.
18: Thank you, Elena, who designed our bunnies.
17: It was the craziest feeling just walking down the street and seeing someone wearing something that I made, that I worked so, so hard for.
18: Thanks for us.
17: Harry Styles and his team found my work, which was the coolest opportunity of my career this far, for sure. Countless hours finally paid off. I get asked all the time, why rabbits? In terms of art, how I describe it is basically my own little world. I think a lot of what makes this little world is things that make me happy and animals. Yeah. About 10 or 12 years old, my grandpa went to the pet store and surprised me with my first little bunny. He was a little black rabbit. I think it's so fun that he's kind of found his way back into my work. My Instagram is Fiorenza_art, and Fiorenza is my middle name. It comes from my Italian heritage. Rabbit. I think it's so fun that he's kind of found his way back into my work. My Instagram is Fiorenza_art, and Fiorenza is my middle name. It comes from my Italian heritage, so I really wanted to incorporate that with my art business. I feel like my Italian heritage has always been such a part of my childhood growing up. My dad speaks Italian, my sister speaks Italian. They were always so passionate about the culture, the history, the food. I think that is kind of what bled into my work and started subconsciously inspiring a lot of my pieces. So without even realizing it, I think I tapped into this Italian culture. I was never good with words, writing, really anything like that. I was much more of a creative kid. I figured out I had dyslexia, which kind of answered a lot of questions. Dyslexia has been a big inspiration for my work today, and even though it was really hard in the past, I'm grateful for it now. My most recent project was for Maggie Rogers, and I did her tour posters. And then over here we have the Love on Tour bunny crew neck. Harry wrote this very sweet message on it. And this is people's favorite part, is he drew a little rabbit on it. I went to the University of Illinois. It was my senior year when I really started to kind of come back to art and remember how happy it made me and focus on creating every single day and just seeing where it could take me. But it was purely fun. I started sharing my work on Instagram, and I made a challenge to share art every single day, no matter if I didn't like the piece or not. I really wanted to try to get my work out there in the world and see what could happen. When I graduated college, I was so set on being a creative in the advertising field, but I started to realize that advertising wasn't filling me up the same way that art was. That drive to make something every single day after my 9-to-5 is what ultimately fueled this side hustle to become my full-time job. first big creative break was definitely with Casetify, and that I think is what kind of put me on the map. That also led to some partnerships with my favorite bands like Mountjoy, who I'm very close with now, to collaborations like Stance. I'm in a place where I'm truly happy doing something I love every single day. The future for Fiorenza Art is, it's unknown for me, honestly. I'm just really focused on saying yes to as many opportunities as I can, and I'm so grateful I get to call this my job. It is the greatest gift ever.
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7: If you compare the DNA of every human being on the planet, you'll learn that we are 99.99% the same. 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I'm Michael Koenigs, and this is More in Common, a show where I travel the country looking for stories about what brings us together. 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
20: Bringing out the best in each other.
25: She doesn't stop. You can't fight that determination and that drive.
20: Escape the negative, because this is all good.
26: I want people to feel special here, and I want them to forget about the day, or to forget about how many hours they've been on the internet and looking at all those things that's happening, and just come here and relax and be you. Be you and just enjoy, you know, and just have a drink next door and also listen to some music. Take one of my old records, you know, vinyl, and put it and play it and whatever. Just be you and just relax, you know, so.

0: their work. We have to realize that food is not cheap. You have farmers behind it. You have people that growing things, and they're doing the right thing, and we're doing a lot of things. But when you come here, we're giving you a beautiful experience, and everything has a purpose. Everything matters. My dad was a politician. My mom was in the finance. Their family were from Brittany, so farmers. So most of the vacations, I was on my grandmother's farm working every time. Never went to cooking school, studied international business and economy, bachelor in economy. I'm an artist, so I like art also. I like to tell story, and I felt a bit deflated with kind of the French bureaucracy. And I told my dad, it's like, I can't stay. I can't stay in France. I need to go somewhere else to be able to breathe and to learn and to be curious. And at the time, he had a friend that was in Sausalito, and this is where I started. And San Francisco was my home now. So that's what happened. I met Jeremiah in 1992, just opened a Stars restaurant in San Francisco. Used to be the executive chef at Chepanis. And then so I'm like, well, I'm going to go and talk to him. Like you have, you know, with no, I mean, I didn't have any resume. I have no training, nothing. And he took me under his wing. And until today, we're still friends. It's just beautiful. Relationship and friendship, you know. So work at Stars, I'd work at 2223 Market, the no-name restaurant with Chef Melinda Randolph. And then I was the chef at Yoyo Bistro. Then I had an opportunity to open a restaurant in Jakarta, in Indonesia, just with women, just a woman team. And I'm like, why not? Came back again, I had this opportunity to open this restaurant in San Francisco and Luce, and then the rest is a story. And really grateful to be elected, you know, Chef of the Year of Xware Magazine, Michelin star first time, and Atelier Crème 2011.
1: Hey. Oh, first day. Well, welcome.
0: How are you? Don't sell yourself out. Be yourself. Keep doing the things that you want to do, and surround yourself also with people that can inspire you and can guide you in the right way, you know. We get an email 2 weeks before they announce it. You made the list of the time top 100 most influential people in the world, and I'm like, well, I was honored, obviously. I was honored for my team, for the people around me that I've kept pushing for many years with me and to try to do the right thing. And I'm dedicating also this for San Francisco. You have amazing people here. It's an amazing community, and we're gonna keep going.
2: Welcome to Hawthorne.
0: I love working on that movie. I love it. So my agent sent me a text. It's like, I've been trying to call you. You got to call me. And he said, you got to read this script. And I'm like, what script? It's like, this is a movie. It's amazing. They want someone to work with them, work with the director, with the writers, but also to work with Ray Fine. And so it was not just about making the dishes. It's about, it was A to Z, and to give an experience and to work with everyone. And it was just, God, it was just so special. We met here 6 years ago. Beautiful love story, actually. We met, and she wanted to get a reservation with her friend, and I said, okay. And then we stayed friends for a year, and then I found out that I had cancer. And I said, listen, I don't want a religion, you know. But she said to me, let's do cancer together. And I'm like, what? So 5 years. So the ceremony is about cancer. Then we had COVID together. And now it's about commitment. So we're doing the 3C together.
1: We have the shrimp. So it's
0: San Francisco is like, my home, and yeah, I love it. And like, everything I do here is for my community, for the young woman, the young men also. And remember, life is very short, and when

0: this platform, let's make sure we bring the next generation up, you know. And I remember my dad, he was a very, very well-known politician. A lot of people wanted to work with him. And I said to my dad, you're so successful. You have everything you want, you know, so many people, and you can go, you can travel anywhere. And it's like, Dom, success is not what you have. Success is when you have a platform. Make sure that you use that platform to give it to people that don't have a voice. And that's what I do. That's what I'm doing.
1: What song should we read?
2: I knew it, Jackson. Okay, Annie.
3: Yeah, you know how to read really well.
1: Thank you.
4: 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I don't understand.
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8: We should all be staying active, and here on Pumped, we show you all the different ways members of your community are keeping in shape. 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
9: You can literally make anything and everything yours.
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10: How old are you?
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8: And challenging what we think is possible.
11: 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That's what I love. I can't breathe.
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8: 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Learn how these artists make some of the most bizarre...
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8: Resourceful...
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8: And unique artwork from communities around the country. When you meet the people behind the art, you get to appreciate every stroke of genius. 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And here on Pumped, we show you all the different ways members of your community are keeping in shape. 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
9: You can literally make anything and everything yours.
8: Proving that age is just a number.
10: How old are you?
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8: And challenging what we think is possible.
11: 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That's what I love. I can't breathe.
8: So put on your sweats and join us to get pumped.
17: We're back on All Good.
18: My sister Joanne and Anthony, they met, they were classmates at Elwin back in the early 90s. They were dating. They went to the prom together. They ended up just drifting apart. and they hadn't seen each other for all these years.
1: Yeah, we're going to turn it in just a little bit. Perfect. And then we're going to just strum with this hand, just like we do on Tuesdays. Yeah, that's it.
10: We put out a newsletter every month, and in our January newsletter this year, we featured Anthony as a rising star.
18: And I showed Joanne, you know, the newsletter, and she said, yes, that's Anthony. They were reunited after all these years.
1: I really love what I do. I feel very fortunate that I get to, you know, use my passion for music to help others. Music definitely helps them with their self-expression, helps them with self-esteem. They've both opened up so much since I've met them, just with, you know, selecting favorite songs, singing especially. They both love to sing. They would love to dance and express themselves through movement. Ooh,
19: what is, like, around the top here?
18: Joanne had always talked about Anthony after all these years and has pictures of him, you know, them going out to the Phillies games and the prom pictures, of course, and her class pictures. And so they were really excited to meet. And they both just have a love of music. And the music therapy program has just been such, you know, an amazing program for Joanne and as well as Anthony. And so it's just really great to have them get together after all these years, you know, through Music Works. It's just been just an amazing experience for them.
1: I can just help one client one time a day, you know, even just pick a song that they want, you know, and sing with me in any way. Just, you know, helping them express themselves has been so rewarding for me and so meaningful. I feel very fortunate that I get to share my love of music with my clients.
10: Jennifer, Joanne's sister, happened to be reading the newsletter and happened to see Anthony. And the rest is history for them. And they'll be together now forever. No matter how many friends you have in life, keep them.
1: All right, big finish. Here we go.
18: It is really special. I know it was meant to be. It was meant to be.
8: We should all be staying active. And here on Pumped, we show you all the different ways members of your community are keeping in shape. Meet people who can make a gym wherever they go.
9: You can literally make anything and everything yours.
8: Proving that age is just a number.
20: How old are you?
9: 80.
8: And challenging what we think is possible.
11: Get up, baby. Get up. That's what I love. I can't breathe.
8: So put on your sweats and join us to get pumped. The extraordinary bond we have with our pets is unlike any other. Here on Pet Project, we consider our furry friends members of the family, and we know you do, too. So we're introducing you to some of the most amazing pets we've met.
12: This is a duck I keep seeing everywhere.
8: The owners who go above and beyond to help them out.
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8: 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On My Go-To, we discover some of the strangest...
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24: So my name is Christina Melville, and I'm a Moco jumper. I want the world to know that this is something good to do, and for the 12 years I've been doing it with me growing up, I can honestly say this did keep me out of trouble. It started in Africa, and then it was brought to the Caribbean. And you see a lot in carnivals, basically all over the Caribbean. And now it was brought here to Brooklyn. I did fall many times. And I mean, I just learned from it so I know what to do next time. It's something good to do for the youth to do. And you basically get to experience new

0: We're back on All Good.
1: It's a lot of fingers on your hand, and yet for me it's like yesterday. I turn back my memory machine and I am holding the balancing pole in a south tower, ready to walk on a beautiful August 7th morning illegally, and the rest is history or even legend. And they ask Picasso, why do you paint? And he answered, I have no choice. I love that answer because it applies to me. I learned by myself when I was a teenager, which was rare because it's very difficult to learn balancing. And then I love it so much. I was not born in the circus. I was born surrounded by arts and theater and opera. So I brought all this on the wire, and I am the only wire walker who is a writer in the sky. And when I do a performance, I write a theatrical piece. And by the way, on August 7th and August 8th, inside the nave of the largest Gothic cathedral in the world, St. John the Divine, I will do a beautiful performance too on August 7th and August 8th with Sting underneath the wire singing, and then all kind of performers around me with music and light. It's going to be an unforgettable performance, and for me, I know it's going to be the most inspiring and beautiful show of my entire life. The only thing is everybody is at the beach, so I urge you, come back from the beach August 7th or August 8th. Tell your friends the cathedral should be full for celebrating this event. I am not very good to negotiate life on the ground. I mean, in New York City, I forget to look left and right for the bus as I'm crossing the street. That is risking my life. But on the wire, it's the opposite. On the wire, I know exactly. I have constructed the wire. I have practiced. I have good lights or outside. I have good weather. If not, I will not go on the wire. So I am in complete command, and I am the happiest man on earth. So to answer your question, on the earth, I am very clumsy. I go to a restaurant. I make big gesture, I break glasses, I sprain my ankle. I'm not happy on the ground. And I have fear on the ground. I fear big spiders and snakes, and I am like a child full of fear. But on the wire, I am like a child but full of passion. The performance celebrates the 50th anniversary of my illegal walk between the towers, but it's not telling the full story, although in the show I have conceived like 20 little vignettes, little short scenes. One of them is about the first step. One of them is daydreaming when a bird approached me. One of them is the arrest. So all that will be in the show. So it will be an evocation of what people remember 50 years ago, or if their kids were not born yet, they will be able to see. So I want to share in that celebration with the people what happened in during my walk. And also because of the light and the music and the structure, I know it's going to be the most beautiful and meaningful and inspiring performance in my life. You know, I love it so much, and since I learned by myself, I learned to prepare like an engineer and an architect. I design my anchor point, I supervise the rigging. So in a way, when I grab the balancing pole and I'm ready to do the first step, I know that my last step will be victorious. If not, there will be fear as a frame, and I will not be able to function. I tell you a secret, I am an old man. I will be 75 years old a few days after the performance, but I am at my youngest because I have an entire life of rehearsal and practice. So I am stronger today as an old man than I was when I was an 18 years old rebellious kid trying to prove things. I have nothing to prove. I am so happy to be on the wire and so happy to offer a performance for the people, and they come after the show and they said, we were inspired, which is the greatest compliment. I think passion is contagious. Passion should be taught in schools, you know. I see many young people dragging their feet, looking at their little electronic devices, and they forget to marvel at nature. They forget to meet people. They forget to enjoy life, and life is short. So I hope I will be remembered as an artist who knew that life was short and who tried to use every minute of his living on earth as a creative exploration.
0: can inspire, uplift, and give us a whole new perspective on things. On Stroke of Genius, we find creativity from all over the country and take you inside the minds of their brilliant creators. Learn how these artists make some of the most bizarre...
2: Hi, I'm Diana Wood, the crazy power wash artist.
0: Resourceful...
3: Everything around me inspires me.
0: And unique artwork from communities around the country. When you meet the people behind the art, you get to appreciate every stroke of genius. Ever walk by a really long food line and think, those people are crazy?
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0: Why would anyone stand hours on their feet before they can sit down to eat?
5: It's the best thing I've ever had.
0: Worth the Wait takes you to the front of America's longest lines to answer one question. Is it worth the wait? From a massive 7-pound burrito to a slice of pie that has locals going crazy. We'll let you know what's worth it and what's not. This is Worth the Wait. This country is full of unusual places to see and amazing things to do. But only the locals really know where to go. On My Go-To, we discover some of the strangest...
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7: Hey, guys. How's it going?
8: I've been to rodeos when I was younger where they wouldn't let me compete being openly gay. I've been beat up more than one time. I kept going until a rodeo, but at some point you get tired of being pushed around. And so when the gay rodeo came about, I'd jump on it immediately.
9: So a lot of the guys here seem to have nicknames. Why is that?
8: In our everyday life, some of us still have to be closeted. I compete under Jameson Cole as an assumed name. 2 years ago, I lost a job because a parent at the school that I taught at complained that I was gay. Many of the states where we're from, Arkansas, Texas, Oklahoma, you can still be let go for being gay.
9: What do you say to the folks who used to push you around when you'd come to the events? What do you want them to know when they see you now?
8: I'd like them to know I'm a cowboy just like they are. And look at me now. I'm successful. I'm happy. I have a family of competitors. And I still get to do what I love no matter how much they wanted me not to.
0: We're back on All Good.
10: There's like the...
0: We're back on All Good.
10: There's like the whole senior prank idea where usually you're going and you're messing up the school or you're just like doing something to cause trouble.
11: A bunch of people were kind of coming up with ideas that were mischievous, I would say.
12: I will not lie. There was a talk about a food fight.
13: Release animals or just do something silly, park weird.
12: Maybe just skipping school for the day.
14: People might take their senior prank and do something kind of crazy or a little stupid.
10: And we decided that we wanted to change that.
13: So we all kind of went towards the idea of doing something good instead of doing something bad for once. We kind of just wanted to be different, you know?
11: We wanted to do something that was impactful and like that would leave a mark, but not like destroy the school or something.
14: I think ours is different because we're actually helping our community. So I definitely love the idea and I was definitely on board with it.
13: Most senior pranks, you know, they destroy the school or create some sort of chaos, but we decided that we wanted to like give back to our local donut shop.
14: We're gonna get up, walk out of chapel, which might make a couple of people mad, but then we're gonna go over to the donut shop and give them a check.
10: We know that they've been struggling throughout our time here, especially with COVID.
15: Man!
10: And just trying to make the full recovery as a small business. So we just thought that this would really help them out.
16: On behalf of the senior class, this is for you all.
15: Oh my goodness.
13: The donut shop has been a huge part of our school life. Everyone's been there at least once in the school, if not multiple times.
17: We opened the business in year 2000, and now it's 2024. So 24 years, we are always open, never closed.
18: Every morning, before they go class, they stop here, buy one kolache or donut. It's just like their breakfast station here.
12: So I actually go to the donut shop probably like 2 times a week.
11: Every day or every other day.
14: Good people there, like, they actually, like, talk to you, give you conversation. Then on top of that, it's great food.
11: They always, like, throw in an extra donut hole or a donut. Good way to get the morning going.
12: And they say hi to you, and it's kind of like a routine, and then you get your donuts, and then you might get a few free little donut holes, and then that's always nice.
18: It's just the way keep them coming back.
13: And it had always been a part of Concordia, and I'm sure every student has been there at least once. We just wanted to be able to give back and make sure that they were able to make it through summer.
18: did it really slow in the COVID time. And some kids from the school, they collecting like $20, $50 and help us to support for rent. They love me and we love them too.
13: When we first came up with the idea, we went down to the business office and they thought it was a really good idea. So they helped us create like a GoFundMe link. We just sent it out to everyone in our grade and everyone donated.
15: We only asked for small donations, $10, $5, but people were sending hundreds of dollars in donations at a time, and we're really grateful.
7: We're on the way to chapel.
13: Yeah.
7: No one knows.
12: So we have chapel. It's going to be our last chapel of the school year.
19: We'll have all the seniors stand up. He's going to have a blessing over us.
20: Leaving a legacy of generosity, a legacy of blessing. May this class help the world get a glimpse of who you are. We love you, Jesus. Senior Sean, let me pray. Amen.
13: At the very end of chapel, we're just going to get up and leave.
20: Where y'all going?
13: Without saying anything.
7: We just started. Spencer has the check. We walked out. You can kind of see our whole class coming out of the school right now. Our faculty has no idea what's happening.
12: Where are we going?
21: To drop off a check to the donut shop.
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23: Woo! For me to all of a sudden see them just walk out, I'm like, what are they doing? And sure enough, they surprised us all.
15: Tomball PD was shut down 29-20 for us, crossed the road,
13: and surprised the owners of the donut shop with a check.
21: You make me so proud of all you today.
7: So we've raised about $2,680. I believe half of that was the students, and then the school ended up matching it.
13: And we did this in about, I'd say, a week. I was not really surprised with the people in our grade. I knew they would donate because of how much Mr. Pym contributes to our school.
18: I don't know how to say, but I am at this age and crying in front of the kid like that. I don't know how to describe. Thank you so much for all your support. Thank you. I saw a lot of people do prank here and there, but this is more than the prank. Thank you so much for all the support from everybody in the school.
13: I think it sets a very good precedent for our overall school that you can still have some fun, but just giving back to the community and our local donut shop means a lot.
15: There's not typically a large amount of people go to the donut shop over the summer without the school. We want them to be able to survive throughout the summer, and this check will help go towards that.
24: Do you know someone who's doing good for others? Let us know on social media, and you just might see their story on All Good.
0: 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They know the way.
25: One of the great parts about exploring San Francisco is discovering all the great parks we have here.
26: We're going to a place that is legendary in Chicago.
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29: All right, let's do it.
30: Everyone's got one.
31: This is the place to do it.
30: Their favorite spot.
32: They're usually in awe.
30: You have to see it to believe it.
33: This is a dream for me.
34: It's just sheer joy.
33: There's nothing like this in the world.
30: You love them.
31: Don't even get me started.
30: And tell everyone who will listen.
34: Amazing.
31: So fun.
35: Let's go check it out.
30: This is my go-to.
35: You only live once, man. Give it a shot.
36: Young ladies that work here see the same ghost here and describe the ghost the same way. It's a young woman in a long dress with her hair tied up, sort of Victorian style.
37: Hi, I'm Jenny DeHuff, and I'm in Mount Joy, Pennsylvania. Nestled in this tiny Lancaster County town is a historic brewery, and this place is like none other. Here you'll find unique dining experiences, sword fights, and oh yeah, ghosts. And should you choose to stay the night, you can choose. Actually, I think I'd rather show you.
36: So Mr. Booby, he came here and built this place from the 1860s, 1870s, 1880s. He created this wonderful complex of buildings around us. There used to be hundreds of little breweries like this. I tell people to picture back in the days when you got your bread from the bakery down the street, you got your milk from the local dairy, you got your beer from the brewery that was near you. My name is Sam Allen, and I do a variety of things. Owner isn't really a job, it's a condition, and I'm also the owner.
37: Wow, this place is so unique.
1: This is the original hotel that was built in 1879. I'm James Ellerby. I'm an actor and a tour guide. It was built by Alois Booby and his family. Unfortunately, there were some discrepancies about who ended up owning the place after Alois died. Believe it or not, his youngest daughter ended up working here as a maid, completely cut out of her family's inheritance. And even to this day, customers have actually complained about hearing somebody sweeping the floors in the middle of the night. We just tell people, oh, that must have been Tecla Booby, Alois's daughter.
36: Old hotels are notorious for being haunted, and I believe that's because so much happens in old hotels. People were living here and getting married here and doing important things here. It seems to leave some sort of presence behind.
1: Every spirit in this brewery has a story and a real person behind who they were in life, I think, is imprinted on the building and carries on to who they are in death.
2: So I told the crew, the goal for today was to scare you. But what they don't know, what Ethan, the camera guy, doesn't know, is the joke's on him.
37: The rooms are so unique. How many are there on this floor?
1: There are 8 rooms on this floor.
37: So is this where the daughter stayed?
1: Yes. This is the Scheherazade room. Back when it was built in 1879, this would have been just a normal hotel room, and it ended up being the room that Tekla was forced to live in after she was kicked out of her old childhood room. So this is the Mardi Gras room. This is the place where the first person actually stayed.
37: Now, this bed looks like it's floating.
1: This is actually our Japanese-style room. The bed is floating to make it look more like the old-fashioned Japanese mats where you're lying down on the ground. But we wanted to have it kind of felt like it was raised up, too.
37: Okay, where are the wild cats in this room?
1: Yeah, welcome to the jungle room. You could tell by the aesthetic. We really wanted to try to get that feel of being in a South American jungle. There's actually a reason why this room actually looks the way it does. Alois Booby was also a big game hunter. He was part of the hunting club, so we really wanted to kind of pay homage to the different adventures that he would have gone on.
37: So what differentiates the naughty princess room from the nice princess room?
1: Well, I see you've already noticed the hooks and chains around, right?
37: I have.
1: Besides, the naughty princess room is always more popular.
36: All these old breweries had a hotel attached to them, typically. You can still find a few of these in Germany, but nowhere in America, and that's largely because of Prohibition. It ended the relationship between hotels and breweries. They would have built a brewery and had a hotel attached to it, and they usually lived in the hotel part. They would actually move into the hotel, live there with their family, rent rooms to the public, and have a brewery behind the hotel, and that was very typical. This is the only one left in the country where the whole complex is essentially in its original condition. We have a lot of the old equipment. We have the underground cellars. This place is before refrigeration, so you needed to have underground cellars, and that's what we call the catacombs.
37: Whoa, is this the catacombs?
1: So yes, you are now about 43 feet below ground level into the original catacomb system. During Alois Booby's time, it would have been used for barreling and fermenting, but this is a connection of a larger cave system that was used way longer than Alois was even here in the 1860s.
37: Is there a story behind these candles behind us?
1: So yeah, we currently light them. It's a continuation of something that's been going on even longer than Alois Booby. So people were already using these cave systems for whatever end, we don't know.
36: There's the old original brewery here. It's not used for anything today other than being part of our museum presentation. The fermentation room is in its original condition, big fermenting tanks.
1: Back there are the last 4 pre-Prohibition era lagering tanks in the United States that are fully intact. You have to leave the country to see anything older than what you're looking at back there.
36: In 1880, you could have come here and had a Booby's beer, a meal in their hotel from the kitchen, and you could have stayed and slept here. In 2023, you can come here and eat here, get a beer here, and you can sleep here. It's a living museum. I think it's kind of fun that we are able to handle it that way.
37: This is definitely one of the most unique restaurants I've ever been to. Can you tell me a little bit about the food?
1: We actually have two different kitchens. One is meant for the upstairs, but down here in the catacombs kitchen, it's a completely different, unique restaurant that's separate from our main bar.
37: So this is Phil. He's my date for this evening and an actor here. Phil, so what am I eating?
3: This is the pork ossobuco. It's a pork shank with Brussels sprouts and mashed potatoes.
37: Looks delicious. Very good. So this is one of your dining areas, right?
1: Yeah, so we actually do feast shows down here, and we do different themed events, including a pirate feast where pirates are sword fighting and swashbuckling, to medieval feasts where people are literally jousting through the aisles and playing songs and stuff like that.
4: Oh, there you are. Why are you so upset?
5: We do two major types of shows because we don't have an auditorium or a theater as such here.
4: We have no arrangement with Heinrich.
5: We decided to create a murder mystery dinner, and we decided to create a feast dinner in the catacombs. Two very different things, but both much smaller numbers, which is nice because it makes it intimate, I think. As far as the future goes, this place really deserves to be honored properly, and I'm hoping that somebody that's in the brewing business wants to come get involved here someday and continue what we've spent 40 years starting here. It's the only one of these little German lager beer breweries left in its original condition, and I would love to grow old thinking that it's in capable hands.
6: Winterfest for us is a chance to ride rides, eat really good food, and come together as a family.
8: We bring in the snow and the ice and the magic and a million lights.
9: And just being out here, it just brings like a
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9: And just being out here, it just brings like a feeling of like happiness and joy.
8: Winterfest is Southern California's largest winter festival. Our job here is to bring the magic of winter to Southern California.
9: We're here for the second time, and I wanted to come here as like a family surprise to my wife and son. I always come for the ice rink behind me, and you know, just like a great time.
8: Our Arctic Ice Trail is the only one in Southern California, and it's its shape. So if you look at it from above, it's actually a figure eight. We have our holiday parade, which goes through with all the characters. They're on the train, they're dancing, they're singing, they're having a great time.
6: We do the ice skating. We like the nice big show where the Christmas house lights up.
10: And the Winter Wonderland walkthrough.
6: Oh, yes, the light
10: with
6: show.
10: All the lights and everything. There's a lot of lights, a lot of Christmas trees, a lot of activities for kids, and just a lot to see.
8: You just feel the energy of the kids playing with the snow. You're seeing people make memories, and it's something that just fills everyone's heart with joy when they see them having these experiences.
0: We should all be staying active, and here on Pumped, we show you all the different ways members of your community are keeping in shape. Meet people who can make a gym wherever they go.
11: You can literally make anything and everything yours.
0: Proving that age is just a number.
12: How old are you?
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0: And challenging what we think is possible.
14: Get up, baby. Get up. That's what I love.
16: I can't breathe.
0: So put on your sweats and join us to get pumped. The extraordinary bond we have with our pets is unlike any other. Here on Pet Project, we consider our furry friends members of the family, and we know you do, too. So we're introducing you to some of the most amazing pets we've met.
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0: The owners who go above and beyond to help them out.
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0: 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This country is full of unusual places to see and amazing things to do. But only the locals really know where to go. On My Go-To, we discover some of the strangest...
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0: ...most secret...
37: I am taking you inside one of my favorite places in the world.
0: ...and spectacular spots you can visit in cities across America. Join us to find the places locals love on My Go-To. Everyone needs a break from their 9-to-5, and we know you don't want to spend those vacation days on the couch. So here on Out of Office, we're taking you to some of our favorite vacation spots, where the locals show us how to really relax.
37: And I could feel it when I went from one bath to the next.
0: Take in the sights.
37: You can see the mountains, the city, the trees inside of it.
0: And have some fun.
22: Yeah, punch it, Chewy!
0: So finish your last work email and join us as we go out of office.
30: You're watching My Go-To.
6: Yeah. So fun.
7: Hi, my name is George Monasterio. I'm the Director of Maintenance of Way for Metro-North Railroad here at Grand Central Terminal. I'm also the architect for the railroad. The restoration project of Grand Central Terminal was completed 25 years ago, and so happy to show you some of those aspects of the building. Here we are on the west balcony. We are under the celestial ceiling. It's 120 feet from the main concourse floor. We have 59 stars that are lit with LED lights. So there's some gold-flecked paint around these stars that is real gold. But the ceiling that you see now is not the ceiling 26 years ago. We couldn't even see the celestial sky up there. If you look closely at the ceiling, you'll see panels. Those panels are asbestos 4x8 panels, which were installed back in the late 30s. The terminal had some leaks from the leaky roof, and they found it more advantageous to cover the existing ceiling with these asbestos panels. So there are many photographs of the pre-restoration of the terminal that show the ceiling black as night, all due to cigar, pipe, and cigarette smoke. The windows, when they were open, pollution from outside. And there was a crew that had a 20-foot-wide scaffold, and they had very specific instructions on how to clean the ceiling. But now, it's been 25 years, and it looks just as beautiful as it did back in 1938 after the original ceiling was painted. We're standing in the Biltmore Room. It's also known as the incoming train room and also known as the kissing room. The intent was that the trains would come in from long distance. There was someone back there with a chalk and eraser. They would write down the time that the special train was coming in and what track it would come in. And the travelers would come in with their heavy bags. They'd give their spouse a hug and kiss, pick up their bags, and go off to the taxi to our final destination. We're in the stairwell here, and they didn't need to put so much money into the back of house areas, but they did. They used Barrettina marble, they used terrazzo on the floor, and they have this very ornate stairwell. And if you notice on the handrails, they have acorns. The acorns signify the Vanderbilt's motto: from a tiny acorn grows a mighty oak. So throughout the terminal, you will see the acorns and the oak leaves. We are up in the Grand Central Terminal on the fourth floor on the west side, standing on the glass catwalks. These are intended to bring people from one hall to another hall. And the walls, the floor, the ceiling are all made of glass. The idea here on the glass catwalk was to bring the cool air from the East River through the terminal and ventilate out to the west side when both sides of the windows were open, and just to bring as much light into the terminal as possible. We're on the fourth floor of Grand Central Terminal. We're in a Vanderbilt Tennis Club. There's a one court as well as a practice court upstairs. Prior to a tennis court being here, in the 60s, there was a ski slope. It was for Manhattanites to learn how to ski. New Yorkers would come with their skis, walk approximately 60 feet, and go down a nylon brush ski slope. The structural members that was used to support the ski slope is still here. When we did the construction here, we painted the steel white. It was cheaper to keep the steel here, and it also shows some of the history. I want to thank you for coming on this tour with me. Very excited for this 25th anniversary celebration that we had for this restoration. I really consider this terminal to be New York City's living room, New York City's meeting place. Everybody says, let's meet at the clock. So please come, and if you see any of the Metro-North employees, tell them how much you appreciate the building, because we really love it ourselves.
0: We should all be staying active, and here on Pumped, we show you all the different ways members of your community are keeping in shape. Meet people who can make a gym wherever they go.
11: You can literally make anything and everything yours.
0: Proving that age is just a number.
12: How old are you?
11: 80.
0: And challenging what we think is possible.
14: Get up, baby! Get up! That's what I love!
13: Can't breathe.
0: So put on your sweats and join us to get pumped.
12: The extraordinary bond we have with our pets is unlike any other. Here on Pet Project, we consider our furry friends members of the family, and we know you do, too. 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
12: 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But only the locals really know where to go. 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
15: You don't want to skip anything on this. To the sausages. To the best worst you've ever had. We just wrapped Trahan and Sarah for the week, and one of my favorite things to do is to head out to my go-to spot, which is Worst Bar in Jersey City. Craving it already. Heading to get my sausage on. Some days we make a whole day out of hiking from Brooklyn to Jersey City. Just to eat the food.
16: Charlie, don't hold up the group. It's about a 30-minute hike for a day of goodness.
18: We got our house bratwurst. And then moving over to this tray, we have the halal cart, deli currywurst.
16: This is my duck ale I've been raving about. You could never get through all the amazing food that is in this city from every culture and part of the world. If you want to try it, it's somewhere here in New York City and you never have to leave.
30: You're watching My Go-To.
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25: 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I just enjoyed kind of just turning my brain off for a moment.
23: 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And so that takes us back.
24: 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It wasn't until about 5 years ago that we've had people go, I want to book a sound bath. Now it's so popular, it's wonderful.
25: 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It was like the first time I could just sit and relax and just be.
23: The sound of the singing bowls, each one of those is tuned to a chakra in your body. There's a certain musicality to it, and then there's just sound.
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27: When we hear a siren, right, you automatically clam up. So this is actually the opposite of that, and the vibration that unlocks the key to health and well-being.
28: I'd like to welcome you to the Ghost Tours of New Hope.
15: It's the most haunted town in this area. If you go and knock, I'll bet you on each and every door, someone will tell you about the ghost that lives with them or the ghost that just haunts there and greets people.
28: Throughout the years, we have had many, many people who've had experiences while on the tour. It's not always something they see. It could be something they hear or a scent they pick up. Others have even felt someone touching them when there was no one around.
15: We have our little lantern and walk around the town, and everybody knows us because they'll say, oh, here comes the ghost tours.
28: There are more ghosts per square mile in New Hope, Pennsylvania than in any other place in the world. Ghost Tours of New Hope were started by a woman named Audie Kent Thomas Jeffrey. She was a journalist, and believe it or not, she started out as a non-believer in ghosts.
15: Our tours are 42 years old. You come at 8 o'clock in the evening,
28: giving you the history and the mystery of New Hope.
15: And then we take you for a walk on Furry Street or Mechanic Street. Everything we tell you is true and documented.
28: This building used to be the slaughterhouse.
1: It is not made up. Nobody's going to jump out and scare you. That's basically what we do.
28: This is one outside area of New Hope that is very haunted. Many people have told us that they'd be walking along the towpath, and suddenly they would hear footsteps coming up behind them.
1: Takes an hour for the tour. We usually show maybe 10 or 12.
28: This used to be a tavern known as the Bucket of Blood. It was actually used as part of the Underground Railroad.
1: We go to the Joseph Pickett.
28: Joseph Pickett lived from 1848 to 1918. He was the town grocer and butcher, and he was also a frustrated artist.
1: He likes to follow me. He's pulled my hair.
28: She felt a hand on the back of her neck grab her hair and yank so hard that her head flew up.
1: We tell about the haunted room in the Logan Inn that people stay in.
28: This is the oldest building in New Hope. It dates back to 1727.
1: And it really started out as a little, like a little tavern.
28: It is said that a Continental soldier walks on the second floor. The Logan Inn also has a special room with a special nickname. It is room number 6. But its nickname is the Haunted Room, because that is where most of the paranormal activity has happened.
1: And they have gotten up in the middle of the night and left, or wanted another room.
28: Feels like something keeps tapping my shoulder. It was the feet of the dangling corpse scraping back and forth across his shoulder.
1: Well, they should come up and see our quaint little town and enjoy our stories.
12: Nothing brings people together like a great meal. And at Bite Size, communities coming together around food is what we're all about. Join us as we take you around to some of the best and most unique restaurants around the country. You'll meet the people behind some of the best eats in town and hear the stories behind the meals.
2: Here's my father, Paco Lopez.
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3: We are eating 30 feet of pasta.
12: And meet some of the customers taking on their challenges. Let us add a little flavor to your day at Bite Size. What is true kindness? How can we help our neighbors in need? Maybe it's as simple as a smile or a hug.
4: All sorts of emotions.
5: Yeah.
12: All Good is about finding everyday people doing good in their communities.
6: So they come here and they can get their food, personal items, everything.
12: Reaching out.
7: The community has a good heart. I didn't think they would have helped me like this.
12: And putting other people first.
8: It takes them back to who they were when they weren't homeless.
12: Even on a tough day, we're here for you on All Good. The extraordinary bond we have with our pets is unlike any other. Here on Pet Project, we consider our furry friends members of the family, and we know you do, too. So we're introducing you to some of the most amazing pets we've met.
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12: The owners who go above and beyond to help them out.
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12: And the stories of resilient pets that inspire us all.
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29: 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Just about everyone lives in the same building.
31: Really unique. But to live within and amongst 240 people in Alaska's first gated and only gated community is world class.
32: Everybody works together. I mean, as a community, yes, I love it down here.
33: I was born in Taiwan. Then we decided to come up to see a different world.
34: It's a totally different world here, huh?
31: We're not a homogenous group. We've got our Filipinos, we've got our Samoans, you've got your white, you've got natives here. Instead of whatever else, you know, is causing strife, you know, causing controversy, we have to get along here.
35: People from all walks of life have ended up here in Whittier. And here we are, together.
30: You're watching My Go-To.
28: We do like party.
36: I'm shocked that it's 30 years. I really am. It sounds crazy, but I've really loved being here. I know a lot of people like to go out and do new things and open new stuff, but it's not really who I am. I like to stay in and tinker, and that's been fine for me.
37: There's sort of an opulence with warmth of food. I think really demonstrates an expression of versatility of both Nancy and myself, and then a lot of care and curation of the ingredients, but also just like hospitality. It's a really warm, fun environment to be in.
36: It's not, you know, the carpeted fine dining where everybody's like speaking in whispers because nobody wants to. There's life going on, and you feel like, oh, I've come to the right place. My father knew a lot about the restaurant business, and it's always a humbling experience to find out that the three most important things to the customer is, number one, recognition. Number two, service. Number three, food. The body meat goes into the salad.
37: Nancy and I kind of always had a great relationship. Nancy just kind of kept making opportunities for me, and I've stuck with her, so it's been great. I've been here for 17 years. When I started, I was considered for a long time the new one. So prior to the pandemic, we had a whole team that had been here for like 20-ish years with Nancy. I mean, Boulevard just turned 30. So a lot of people that really had grown up with Nancy, invested, and have just always been a really big part of the fabric here.
36: Before Dana was Pam Mazzola, who's at Prospect now. And you become... You're sort of become one, and it's convenient because you don't have to talk too much.
0: Remember the thing she's not going to do. Because
36: somebody can read your mind.
0: The caller. And I thought, what about if we made it into the classic cheese twist? And I tried.
37: She's looking for a cook or whomever, whether it's myself or one of our sous chefs or even line cooks, to get involved and really learn about the products that they're working with, because without that, it can get lost in translation. So like everybody has to care along the way to making something awesome. Because, you know, the chef can come up with the idea, but like day in, day out, the team is holding that, bringing it through to the guest.
36: I don't know if people really think the food has changed very much, but it has changed radically. But there's some things that are consistent, and there's a certain style that has changed. But I would get very bored if I didn't also try to learn new things and experiment with them and bring them to an ever-educated audience. And they know so much about food, and they're a bit more adventurous. So we kind of took on that role of bringing the new things in. If the food is really good and it's priced correctly, and that doesn't mean cheap or expensive, it's like you feel that you've gotten a value and an experience. They've been very, very loyal. San Francisco is still the greatest concentration of female chefs and the birthing place of them.
37: One of the things I love about Nancy is her ability to reinvent things, which is really creative, and it keeps things fresh. It keeps things interesting both for guests and for cooks, because I think that leadership in the kitchen has always been a really important part of our food culture as well.
36: In the long run, I think the one that shocked me the most and I'm still the most proud of is getting Best Overall Restaurant, James Beard Award for the restaurant, because that's a hard one to get.
30: 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Tell us on social media.
12: Everyone needs a break from their 9-to-5, and we know you don't want to spend those vacation days on the couch. 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
2: David Hernandez is back there shaping dough balls into perfectly rounded pizzas.
3: After you practice it a few times, you get it down, the muscle memory, and you get the taste that you want.
11: We have a margherita, which is a classic Italian pizza. Mm-hmm. It's just red sauce with mozzarella cheese and basil. Mm-hmm. Keep it simple.
2: The pizzas here go in and out of the oven in just 2 minutes.
11: Neapolitan is a very chewy crust with a thin center, and it's cooked at very high heat. Mm. You know, fold it in half and go at it.
2: New York style, here we go, and people love the end result.
3: I feel like because of, like, maybe the ingredients that we use, the processes that we practice here.
2: A pickle pizza is also among the selections that rock at South of Shaw.
11: So the name comes from an old punk band that I played in called South of Shaw.
4: It's like an English pub back here.
11: Yeah, that's what we're shooting for. The first time I went over to England, I just fell in love with the entire pub scene.
2: His wife, Michelle, is from England, and she handled the decorations.
11: And then we have a fig jam and prosciutto.

0: nestled inside the El Capitan Hotel on Main Street in downtown Merced.
1: I feel like we're the nicest hotel in town.
2: I just really wanted a kind of light Mediterranean-style flavor running through this menu.
0: So executive chef Evan Morrison prepared a favorite, Meyer lemon glazed salmon.
2: We glaze it with a little honey after it comes out of the oven, and then we have our orzo pasta that we saute with local kale and local heirloom cherry tomatoes.
3: This looks amazing.
2: Thank you.
3: It tastes even better. Wow.
2: This is our house-made sourdough.
0: The avocado toast looks much different here.
2: Local radish, heirloom cherry tomatoes, and our pea tendrils that we get from our local microgreen farmer.
0: The toast stands tall.
4: What inspired you to do it this way?
2: Yeah, I really just like the garden effect.
1: If you want something more savory, I would go for like the Rainbird Benedict, you know, which is it's traditional eggs Benedict.
2: And our English muffin with poached eggs, Canadian bacon, and then we do a hollandaise, pretty traditional hollandaise with a little sumac on top. We have our sweet potato hash, which is local sweet potatoes that have been diced and roasted with oil.
1: The chef likes to work with like the local farms.
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2: 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It has honey ricotta and some grilled local peaches.
4: The food is amazing.
2: Thank you.
4: This is so good.
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1: We see a lot more locals now, which is really nice. We're more approachable.
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5: Worth the Wait takes you to the front of America's longest lines to answer one question. Is it worth the wait? From a massive 7-pound burrito to a slice of pie that has locals going crazy. We'll let you know what's worth it and what's not. This is Worth the Wait. This country is full of unusual places to see and amazing things to do. But only the locals really know where to go. On My Go-To, we discover some of the strangest...
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11: If you compare the DNA of every human being on the planet, you'll learn that we are 99.99% the same. So why do we spend 99% of our time focusing on that 0.01% that separates us? I'm Michael Koenigs, and this is More in Common, a show where I travel the country looking for stories about what brings us together. It turns out this country has countless stories of unity. But to find these extraordinary friendships, we have to reach out. This is More in Common.
12: The Valley's rich diversity means we have access to food from all cultures. 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
13: All the family is there in Sinaloa. My wife and my two sons over there, right here, they're in Sinaloa. He helped for me. He gave me ideas for the something to make seafood. Yeah, okay. The Michoacan.
14: So my mom makes more of the traditional seafood. My dad makes more of the traditional Mexican food.
13: Okay.
14: And I think

0: it's the best way to kind of integrate both of those cultures together.
1: A searing hot stone bowl holds a bubbling favorite.
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0: 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All the juices combine very well.
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2: Ooh, look at that. 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I make it one special salsa for you.
1: A tortilla homemade by Benny's mom every day holds in that wonderful mixture.
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3: It really is.
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1: Something is always sizzling or smoking.
0: So here we have some chicken and steak fajitas.
4: Okay.
0: Yes, these we serve with a hot sizzling skillet. We marinate it with our homemade salsa negra.
1: This place is also known for seafood dishes like ceviche, even sushi.
0: So this is our deep fried tempura frank roll. It has crab, shrimp, avocado, cream cheese on the inside. On the outside, we're gonna top it off with some spicy crab and some jalapeno serranos. Put some sushi sauce, spicy mayo, and some sriracha on the side.
1: Compa Frank says think of his restaurant as your house.
2: It's something different for the other place because in this place, I wanna cook with my heart every time.
5: Très authentique, authentique du sud.
6: We offer a lot of authenticity, and we are bringing the food from the south.
1: Sam Lee Yang opened Chez Maurice on McKinley and Fine in East Central Fresno to offer the kind of French cuisine she grew up with.
7: I wanted to put my touch in Fresno. I have this opportunity, and I wanted to put my name in Fresno. I'm trying to put the authentic French toast in Fresno.
6: Your French toast in French is called pain perdu.
7: I'm trying to make it very luxury with a lot of toppings.
6: All his creams are from the fruits that he mixes every morning.
1: The strawberry, blueberry, and mango creams were all delicious on the homemade bread.
6: With l'œuf à la coque. It's a poached egg.
1: You dip bread into it.
6: So it used to be for the bourgeois.
1: Chef Antoine prepared dishes he grew up eating.
7: The croque monsieur, it's more like a typical sandwich that we eat, like, you know, quick lunch.
6: The topping is French sauce. It's called bechamel sauce. And a little bit of pesto.
8: Totally different from the ham and cheese consumed in the States. That is unbelievable with the topping. The cheese, and homemade bread makes all the difference in the world.
6: I agree.
7: The omelette savoyarde, it's a dish who come from the north of France. It's mushroom, potatoes, cheese. It's heavy, it's good for the winter time.
1: Chef Antoine is also a brilliant baker.
6: He's very artistic in all the pastries that he shows.
1: The cafe name comes from the woman who introduced French culture to Sam when she was a young Hmong refugee in France in 1978.
6: Going to Marie's house, it was always a treat. And that's where I found my passion and my love for the French food.
1: Buttered bread with marmalade dipped into a cup of coffee is a breakfast staple.
6: This butter is from France.
4: Oh.
6: And it's from Isigny.
9: French style dip. Mm-hmm.
1: And Chef Antoine couldn't understand why so many Americans ordered his ribeye steaks for breakfast. It doesn't come with eggs. But after one bite, we understood why the orders kept pouring in.
10: We should all be staying active, and here on Pumped, we show you all the different ways members of your community are keeping in shape. Meet people who can make a gym wherever they go.
11: You can literally make anything and everything yours.
10: Proving that age is just a number.
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13: 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That's what I love! I can't breathe.
10: Put on your sweats and join us to get pumped. 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Here on Pet Project, we consider our furry friends members of the family, and we know you do too. 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
20: Yeah.
10: All Good is about finding everyday people doing good in their communities.
21: So they come here and they can get their food, personal items, everything.
10: Reaching out.
22: The community has a good heart. I didn't think they would have helped me like this.
10: And putting other people first.
23: It takes them back to who they were when they weren't homeless.
10: Even on a tough day, we're here for you on All Good.
1: A big plate of barbecue isn't just a summer treat. You need it year-round. And we also wanted to take you to a prime rib spot that's been serving families since 1969.
24: The prime rib goes in about 8 o'clock. We throw it in at 350 for about 2.5 hours.
1: The neon sign directs diners to large slabs of juicy beef at Richard's Prime Rib and Seafood on Belmont near Blackstone in central Fresno.
25: I think most of all it's just like the working man's steakhouse. Prices are reasonable, they're cheap, good food. Can't beat it.
1: Ben Stockley now runs the place his grandfather Richard opened back in 1969.
24: It's neat. I love hearing stories about Grandpa. Just the type of man that he was.
1: Grandpa passed in 2022.
26: Family's very important to us, so to keep it going and the way that Grandpa Richard did it is very important to us.
1: Richard's has always served up thick pieces of prime rib.
24: Every day we're open, we have prime rib.
27: Okay.
24: Lunch or dinner.
27: All right. I mean, it says it in the name.
24: So yeah, it's on the sign. We better have it.
27: Presentation is beautiful, and the taste, oh, my goodness.
24: I'm glad you're enjoying it. Yeah, our beef is all, we serve certified Angus beef. It's aged 28 days or more.
1: Seafood is also part of the restaurant name.
24: Here we have a very popular appetizer. This is our charbroiled oysters. They just have a little bit of butter, Parmesan cheese, and garlic.
27: I love that.
24: This is our lunchtime favorite. This is our salmon salad. Because of the temperatures today, I figured I'd get you a salad deal.
1: This is a place where they tell you and sell you something good.
27: This is caught my eye. This looks amazing. What is that?
24: That is called a something good. And basically what it is, it's a prime grade New York steak wrapped in a flour tortilla with sprinkled with jack and cheddar cheese.
27: Something good. And it lives up to its name.
1: Ben's wife Val makes desserts.
26: This is our New York style cheesecake with a graham cracker crust.
1: She also makes cocktails.
26: So this one is made with the Dickel 8-year. So we found that this is the best tasting. It's a little bit on the sweeter side. So we use it for our signature old fashions. We just use the syrup from the Luxardo cherries. A little bit of orange peel on the end for the oil and garnish.
25: Nice, cozy place to come, get a drink.
1: And have a good meal.
24: As Grandpa would say, this is we're definitely destination dining.
1: Where there's smoke, there's tasty barbecue at Palm and Olive in Fresno's Tower District. Customers follow the tantalizing aroma to Ben's Smokin'.
0: I've been smoking for quite a while now, and you know, it kind of just has that double entendre. My dad's name was Ben, and we named it after him.
1: Dad has passed, but his presence is still felt.
0: He told me, always sauce your chicken. Told me a good barbecue chicken should leave that little stickiness on your lips and on your fingers.
1: The tender brisket isn't sliced until it has been smoked for 18 hours.
0: My wife, she is literally the backbone of this barbecue restaurant.
2: The brisket is really popular, whether it's the sandwich or our burritos, brisket plates. People go crazy over it.
1: Bernard's wife, Rebecca, packed us a big burrito.
2: That one has brisket, mac and cheese, and our chili beans. That's in a flour tortilla, and it's called the Bravenator.
3: It's not what you would expect in a regular burrito.
0: It really isn't.
1: Many selections honor local musicians and artists.
5: Got the violin on fire.
7: Okay.
5: Pretty good.
7: What comes in there?
5: It's got some tri-tips, some brisket, two of those Bernardo bombs, Spanish rice, beans.
7: Uh-huh.
5: Really good.
1: A Bernardo bomb is a bacon-wrapped jalapeno. It tops the wick.
0: This bad boy is about a pound worth of burger. It's a half-pound burger patty. It's a quarter pound of brisket. It's got bacon.
3: Woo!
0: It's got some heat.
3: It got some heat in there. He didn't buy the bacon.
0: Kind of like Russian roulette, man. Like, sometimes they're like a bell pepper. Other times they're screaming hot.
8: Never mind the sweat on my forehead.
0: Right here, we have our five meat combo.
7: Okay.
0: It's something that we suggest with newcomers that come in and don't know what to decide to order.
1: Sides include potato salad and chili beans with meat. You get your choice of five proteins, including tender ribs and smoky tri-tip.
0: I just call it family-style barbecue. Basically, I mean, we got a little bit of Kansas City style. We got a little bit of St. Louis. We St. Louis-style our ribs.
2: The smoke is also allowed to stay in there, and that's why you have the nice smoke ring right there.
7: Uh-huh.
2: That darker, that's the smoke.
8: Your barbecue's amazing.
0: Thank you, brother. I appreciate that. Our menu has a lot of items that you won't see at other barbecue places.
5: I give it a 10 out of 10.
7: Okay.
5: It's really good.
10: 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Learn how these artists make some of the most bizarre...
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10: Resourceful...
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10: 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When you meet the people behind the art, you get to appreciate every stroke of genius. Ever walk by a really long food line and think, those people are crazy?
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10: Worth the Wait takes you to the front of America's longest lines to answer one question. Is it worth the wait? From a massive 7-pound burrito to a slice of pie that has locals going crazy, we'll let you know what's worth it and what's not. This is Worth the Wait. This country is full of unusual places to see and amazing things to do. But only the locals really know where to go. On My Go-To, we discover some of the strangest...
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10: 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And who knows them better than the locals? On My Go-To, we head on down the side streets to find the beloved places you won't want to miss. Join us to find all the secret spots that the locals love on My Go-To. We'll be right back. The extraordinary bond we have with our pets is unlike any other. Here on Pet Project, we consider our furry friends members of the family, and we know you do too. So we're introducing you to some of the most amazing pets we've met. 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On Stroke of Genius, we find creativity from all over the country. When you meet the people behind the art, you get to appreciate every stroke of genius.
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4: When people leave here, it's have a happy stomach and go on their way, you know what I'm saying?
1: Lupe Dianda is known to go big.
4: Got the Sunnyside Stacker. It's a layer of hash browns with a biscuit, has peppers and onions and mushrooms with cheese, and it has bacon, and it has two eggs over easy with some gravy on top with cheddar cheese.
6: It's stacked pretty high. 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
4: Oh, it's just plenty of times doing it.
1: Lupe worked at area country clubs for 25 years.
4: Working with great chefs, and I took a little bit of everybody's ideas and kind of worked them into, incorporated it into my idea.
1: That explains his Bassa fish plate.
4: Bassa is a white fish. It's like a Petrolli soul fish. 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
9: Gotta have the burger.
4: Yeah, it's got the Western bacon cheeseburger right there. We hand pound our own patties. The ground chuck patty that we use and stuff like that. 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It's a tossed in barbecue sauce with some applewood bacon, onion rings, and the French fries.
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13: Everybody asks us about the surfboards, and I told everybody that we were on our way to the beach to open a burger place on the beach. And this is where our truck broke down.
14: 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I really love this community because they welcomed us.
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1: John Bamping stacked this one high with crispy onions and barbecue sauce. But this is not a typical burger stand. You can have meatloaf with mashed potatoes.
13: We'll do the meatloaf sandwich special, which is very popular. We sell out probably within an hour when we do the meatloaves.
15: Mm-mm-mm. That is tremendous. You can only get the meatloaf sandwich on Wednesdays, people. I have to remind you that.
1: Elaine Bamping makes an incredible peach sweet tea.
14: And I put them on the stove and just reduce them down. Put a little cinnamon nutmeg in it.
15: That's refreshing. Ooh, that's really nice.
14: So it's just like having a peach pie in a glass. So instead of
13: That's exactly what it tastes like.
1: Elaine's salad is full of chicken and locally grown produce.
13: We hand bread every onion ring per order.
1: Lightly battered, wonderfully seasoned.
15: First of all, they're giant onion rings. Look at that.
13: Well, they're normal for here. It's Carruthers.
15: So. Right. They grow down the road.
1: Carruthers High is a few blocks away.
15: And this is a
2: gathering spot for the kids.
3: This is their little clubhouse right here.
1: Students love the hot Cheeto chicken strips, the country fried chicken strips, and boneless buffalo wings.
2: Woo! That's a nice kick to it, though.
1: Elaine is always baking pies or cobbler.
17: This is our peach cobbler.
2: Okay.
17: And it has fresh peaches on it.
2: You can't get cobbler like this anywhere else.
17: No.
2: It is so unique. It tastes like them in your kitchen or something.
1: This place was known as the Walk-Up back in the 1930s. As for their catchy name, John ran a restaurant inside the old Cedar Lanes bowling alley in Fresno where diners loved his Mexican food.
13: So someone says, who's making this great food? You know, and the waitress says, our two cooks. So they look through the window, and me and Diana were both, you know, we're white. Then he looks through the window and he says, all I see is Dos Oakies. So I said, you know, the next place we open is going to be Dos Oakies.
3: Here we are in Carruthers.
13: Here we are in Carruthers.
18: Another food adventure is in the books. That'll wrap it up for now. I'm Dale Yerong. Thank you for watching.

0: Art can inspire, uplift, and give us a whole new perspective on things. On Stroke of Genius, we find creativity from all over the country and take you inside the minds of their brilliant creators. Learn how these artists make some of the most bizarre...
1: Hi, I'm Diana Wood, the crazy power wash artist.
0: Resourceful...
2: Everything around me inspires me.
0: And unique artwork from communities around the country. When you meet the people behind the art, you get to appreciate every stroke of genius.
3: I believe that dogs should have as much love as people do.
0: Our furry little friends.
4: We do everything together.
0: We love them. You love them.
5: Ira loves animals. This is a perfect job for him.
0: Aren't they cute?
6: They definitely keep me busy.
0: Close up, cuddly. And did we mention cute?
3: The bow ties give them that something extra.
0: Dog lovers, get excited. This is Pet Project.
6: When your mom is sick and eventually you lose her, it's really stressful and hard to deal with, so they definitely keep me busy.
7: Good boy.
6: She found great comfort in the dogs being around, especially Guinness.
7: Good girl.
6: We called her Nurse Guinness. She never left my mom's side all day long. I started sharing our personal stories and realizing we're not the only ones that have lost a mom or have gone through that. I've gotten a lot of messages over the years that are like, wow, I'm going through this too. I really appreciate you sharing this because, like me, they don't know anybody else that is. All the way back to when I was growing up, we had a Newfoundland. He was the best dog I could have ever had. The dogs become your babies. It opens you up to like a whole new world of people. Especially if you make an Instagram, you'll find a huge community of well-intentioned people that just want to see your dog. Our Instagram goes over the day-to-day lives of 9 Newfoundlands, making messes, drooling everywhere, and really keeping me busy. I think our favorite picture that we did so far was the ghost picture from Halloween last year. But I do like the ones where you can see their faces with the hats and bows and stuff like that too. Guinness, Murphy, Skystorm, and Belle are all related, but Ashling, Oliver, Duncan, and Chaley are not.
7: Hi, buddy!
6: When you know them, they look very different. There's never too many. It was never planned as anything other than just a place to put these pictures, but I think it's just how much joy dogs bring into our lives.
7: Duncan!

0: This is the dog equivalent of fine dining. I'm Jeff Haskell. I'm the culinary director at the Wilson on 27th Street in New York City. We developed a dog menu because we felt like a lot of our guests wanted to bring their best friends to lunch and dinner with them, and we wanted to create that experience for the pups. The Wilson is a new American restaurant. We feature bold seasonal flavors. We were just getting requests for food for dogs, so we decided that we should develop a dedicated menu for dogs.
1: Right this way.
0: And I cook my dog a lot at home, so it's the test kitchen, if you will, so everything is Stella approved. So when we told the chefs here at the Wilson that we were starting a dog menu, everyone was actually really excited. The team is currently developing a dog birthday cake and some other dog-type desserts. So we have a grilled chicken breast, a salmon filet. We have a ribeye steak. And then we have a couple of dessert options, berries and sliced apples and carrots. The hottest seller would probably be a tie between the chicken breast and the salmon. So this is human food that we have established procedures for to protect the dogs. No garlic, no onions, very little seasoning, only salt. So we're very careful. We actually have a special allergy protocol that we follow for dogs. The ingredients that we're using are all very fresh, full of nourishment for the dogs. Very healthy choices. So there's a charitable component to the menu. Every month we donate a portion of the proceeds to a different charity. It's nice being able to go home, get changed, and not have to just instantly leave your dog behind. You can take your dog out to dinner with you.

0: This is Buster. He's 4.5 months old.
1: His name is Steve. He's 5 months old, and he's a yellow lab.
0: Basically, we got them at 12 weeks old at the beginning of summer.
2: At the end of the year, that dog will be used as an emotional support or an actual seeing eye dog.
0: I heard about Southeastern Guide Dogs from Ms. Martin, our FFA advisor. I just wanted to be a part of it because of how it changes someone's life. Southeastern Guide Dogs is an organization who breeds dogs and trains dogs for people who are blind or veterans with PTSD. But once they leave the Southeastern Guide Dog campus with the dog, they leave there with their confidence, freedom, hope. They become part of the world again.
2: They have put in an amazing amount of work. This is their second year going into it, and I couldn't be prouder.
1: Last year, they came to us at like 3 months. They weren't even potty trained or anything, so we had to do all that.
2: They learned the basics, where they sit, stay, and once they do that, it's called puppy kindergarten. They graduate, and then the student can start taking them out once they get their jackets. And so we slowly integrate them into the school atmosphere.
0: They go everywhere, so we first started out with like small stores like CVS and Walgreens. As they got older, we began taking them to places like school.
1: He is really good. He just lays down and sleeps though, like every period. This is a perfect training ground for Steve because there are lots of people.
0: Right now, he's going through, trying to get through his distraction of people approaching him. When people approach him, he gets a little excited and tries to jump on them. So we're trying to teach him that he has to sit first in order for people to pet him. Steve is a little more calmer. Buster is a little more curious and confident with a lot of things. And he loves to cuddle. That's his one thing. Like if you start petting him on the ground, he'll just fall in your lap.
2: So at the end of the year, when they finish, they actually kind of do a graduation. It's a big ceremony. They walk them across the stage and then hand the new handler their leash.
0: It was hard giving him up. I didn't think I was going to cry, but the moment they called his name, it just, all the tears came out and it was just hard. So once their training is complete, they go back to Florida to the Southeastern Guide Dog Campus. So once they're there, the trainers will either separate them into the guide dog program or service dog program. We all love the dog we raise, but someone else needs the dog. And these extraordinary dogs understand and give endless affection.
1: There were like 350 people on the waiting list, so it means a lot.
2: I am super proud of them. They have put in an amazing amount of work and time, and they are so dedicated. I couldn't be prouder.
3: Still to come on Pet Project.
4: Dogs are already cute as it is. They're already adorable. Like, what if I use my passion of making bow ties to help the dogs get adopted faster?
3: And later.
5: He's shy, like most autistic people, so I love that he deals with dogs. He's really blossomed since he started doing this.
6: Be a good girl.
3: Art can inspire, uplift, and give us a whole new perspective on things. On Stroke of Genius, we find creativity from all over the country and take you inside the minds of their brilliant creators. Learn how these artists make some of the most bizarre...
7: Hi, I'm Diana Wood, the crazy power wash artist.
3: Resourceful...
8: Everything around me inspires me.
3: And unique artwork from communities around the country. When you meet the people behind the art, you get to appreciate every stroke of genius. Ever walk by a really long food line and think, those people are crazy?
9: Wait 2 hours and 20 minutes to get here.
3: Why would anyone stand hours on their feet before they can sit down to eat?
10: It's the best thing I've ever had.
3: Worth the Wait takes you to the front of America's longest lines to answer one question. Is it worth the wait? From a massive 7-pound burrito to a slice of pie that has locals going crazy. We'll let you know what's worth it and what's not. This is Worth the Wait. This country is full of unusual places to see and amazing things to do. But only the locals really know where to go. On My Go-To, we discover some of the strangest...
11: This is a brain of a gorilla.
3: ...most secret...
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6: If you compare the DNA of every human being on the planet, you'll learn that we are 99.99% the same. So why do we spend 99% of our time focusing on that 0.01% that separates us? I'm Michael Koenigs, and this is More in Common, a show where I travel the country looking for stories about what brings us together. It turns out this country has countless stories of unity. But to find these extraordinary friendships, we have to reach out. This is More in Common.
3: You're watching Pet Project.
4: Dogs are already cute as it is. They're already adorable. But the bow ties give them that something extra. I always love shiny and colorful fabrics because it'll help them look noticeable, dapper, and classy. I believe that dogs should have as much love as people do. And I know when I put the bow tie on the dogs, they're automatically going to get adopted. When I was 8 years old, my sister used to make hair bows. Whatever she did, I would do. My sister thought that I wouldn't be able to sew on the sewing machine, but my mom gave me an amazing idea of me cutting the fabric so that I could also develop my flammable skills today. Once I started playing around the fabric, I turned the fabric into a bow tie. During Hurricane Harvey and Irma, I noticed all the destruction that was happening, and I wanted to help in the best way I can. So then I noticed that dogs are being transported from Texas to New York. So I was like, what if I use my passion of making bow ties to help the dogs get adopted faster? The two different bow ties that I make is a single bow tie and a double bow tie. A single bow tie is just regular, there's no side. But then when you have a double bow tie, it's something extra to it. You have two layers to it. When I see the dogs wearing my bow ties in the animal shelter, it just makes me so happy. One day, I went to Philadelphia, and I donated my bow ties. They took a photo of the twin dog that was exactly alike. They just had their mouth open wearing one of my bow ties. It makes me feel overjoyed and amazing. When the people tag me on my Instagram, I'm just very grateful for them adopting the dog. Biggest person yet to reach out to me was President Barack Obama. President Barack Obama has sent me a letter of recognition. He just said, continue doing the great work, Darius, and I hope you have much success. So what I want to see in the next 5 years is me expanding into not only bow ties, but also making dog clothes and human clothes, because I want to expand into having my own store and eventually becoming an empire. Just get out there and just help the dogs, because the littlest things can have a huge impact.
3: Coming up.
13: She is trained on 9 basic explosives. It's like a game to her. She thinks all day long she's looking for her toy.
3: And later on Pet Project,
14: we rescue usable human-grade foods, and we make them into healthy treats for cats and dogs.
3: We should all be staying active. And here on Pumped, we show you all the different ways members of your community are keeping in shape. Meet people who can make a gym wherever they go.
15: You can literally make anything and everything yours.
3: Proving that age is just a number.
16: How old are you?
15: 80.
3: And challenging what we think is possible.
17: Get up, baby. Get up. That's what I love. Can't breathe.
3: So put on your sweats and join us to get pumped. The extraordinary bond we have with our pets is unlike any other. Here on Pet Project, we consider our furry friends members of the family, and we know you do too. So we're introducing you to some of the most amazing pets we've met.
18: This is a duck I keep seeing everywhere.
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3: And the stories of resilient pets that inspire us all.
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3: 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On Stroke of Genius, we find creativity from all over the country and take you inside the minds of their brilliant creators. Learn how these artists make some of the most bizarre...
21: Hi, I'm Diana Wood, the crazy power wash artist.
3: Resourceful...
8: Everything around me inspires me.
3: And unique artwork from communities around the country. When you meet the people behind the art, you get to appreciate every stroke of genius. We should all be staying active. And here on Pumped, we show you all the different ways members of your community are keeping in shape. Meet people who can make a gym wherever they go.
15: You can literally make anything and everything yours.
3: Proving that age is just a number.
0: How old are you?
15: 80.
3: And challenging what we think is possible.
17: Get up, baby. Get up. That's what I love. Can't breathe.
3: So put on your sweats and join us to get pumped. The extraordinary bond we have with our pets is unlike any other. Here on Pet Project, we consider our furry friends members of the family, and we know you do too. So we're introducing you to some of the most amazing pets we've met.
18: This is a duck I keep seeing everywhere.
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3: And the stories of resilient pets that inspire us all.
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3: 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You're watching Pet Project.
16: Pocket, we love you, but unfortunately the tribe has spoken. You must now go join the other guests on Mount Pleasant Avenue. Go have fun. Go get some refreshments. You look hungry.
22: Hi, I'm Twee.
23: And I'm Judd.
22: Welcome to Mount Pleasant Avenue.
16: The fantasy island for dogs.
22: Traditional dogging hotel. We don't have any cages, kennels, or runs. We only have 13 luxury suites. This baby has a teepee because she has a teepee at home.
17: Happy!
22: We are unique because we are non-traditional. We pride ourselves in being different. My husband's in the hospitality industry. I'm an attorney. After Judd, my husband, and MPA started to take off, I decided to actually stop practicing and to jump on board. What we've done is taken our life experiences and put in everything that we always wanted for own babies but never got. We have two rescue pit bulls. One was a bait dog. He is now the CEO of our company. And we have a rescue baby Bova. She's our chief playing officer.
16: The whole idea about having a hotel for dogs is to really just copy an all-inclusive people's resort.
22: I can't tell you how often we have people come in here, and after they've experienced their first boarding experience with MPA, they will start to cry because they can now take vacations. We like to describe ourselves as a little extra. We have a video going around with my husband dressed up as CM Punk. We throw birthday parties to celebrate our regular babies that come here.
24: We had a mom that was a huge Elvis fan, so Judd dressed up as Elvis.
16: Yes. I was a dead sexy Elvis, by the way.
24: We had another mom who calls her baby Princess Chloe, so Brittany dressed up as Snow White.
16: Another party that was a theme for Lady and the Tramp.
24: Two pit bulls
16: that met and fell in love on Mount Pleasant Avenue.
24: This is Ozzy. This is the birthday. Hi, Cooper. This is the birthday boy that we're celebrating tonight. So Ozzy's dad is a huge Survivor fan, has auditioned for Survivor numerous times, and he actually just got over cancer, or he's beating it. So we just wanted to throw him a party that he could enjoy, celebrate, and be a part of.
16: And we're still praying he's going to get onto Survivor. Maybe this will help.
17: Happy birthday!
25: Happy birthday!
17: Ozzy!
25: Ozzy!
24: The Fozzie
17: Bear!
25: The Fozzie Bear!
24: Come on, go Ozzy! Go, go, go, go!
16: Good night from Mount Pleasant Avenue, the fantasy island for dogs. Aloha!
13: Never had a bond like this before. She reminds me of him a lot. I feel like my uncle is with her all the time.
26: Was he dedicated?
13: My uncle is very, very dedicated to this job. Him and my aunt actually met while they were in the academy. So he said his career right off the bat started off good because he met the love of his life. Through his hard work and dedication, he applied for the Manhattan South Narcotics Division. He got into that, and that's when he was downtown. Loved being down there. He loved helping people. And obviously, everybody that wears this uniform, as soon as that happened, or any first responder uniforms, everybody was like, I'm going. No matter what, everybody just dropped whatever they were doing, and they all just ran down there. So he was very influential. We always talked about the job, about one day myself becoming a police officer. through the whole the canine school, there's multiple dogs that you can be assigned. There's the German Shepherd, the Belgian Malinois, and Dutch Shepherd. They see how the dog works as opposed to how the handler works, and they see who would be most compatible for each other. You don't get to pick the dog, the canine that they give you. She was assigned to me, so I kind of felt like it was meant to be, that my uncle grew up with German Shepherds, and then I was able to receive a German Shepherd. It really hit home when they told me that my uncle was going to be named after a dog. She took the name extremely well, like I said. That's why one of the reasons why I feel like my uncle is actually... is with her all the time, because since the first day I called her Jamie, she took to the name right away. It was very surprising. It's like she was meant to have the name Jamie. She reminds me of a lot. My uncle was always very happy. He was always wanted to go up to everybody. He always loved being in limelight. He loved being the center of attention. He always brought my family together for family functions, and he was just always wanted to entertain everybody. And I really see that in Jamie. Everybody's always asking for pictures of her. Everybody always wants to see her, meet her, pet her. And she loves being around people. And she loves being in front of the camera, just like my uncle did.
0: Tell me how special this bond is that you have with Jamie.
13: It's probably one of the best bonds I've had in my life. We do everything together. Obviously, we go to work together, we go home together. We spend pretty much every day, all day together. I've never had a bond like this before. She is trained on 9 basic explosives. She is imprinted on those 9 explosives, and she is trained that whenever she finds those explosives, that's when she gets her reward. So all day, pretty much at work, it's like a game to her. She thinks all day long she's looking for her toy. The more fun they're having, the better they work.
0: Has she hit on a real scenario?
13: You probably would have seen me in the news already.
0: You've only had her a short time since April.
13: Correct.
0: Do you think that bond is going to grow very strong?
13: Yes.
0: As you work with her?
13: Yes. Every day we are deployed to numerous locations around New York City. I feel like every day she works even better, and our bond is growing stronger and stronger by the day.
1: Coming up.
2: We're behind.
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23: The hope is that someday Ira would be able to walk the dog independently.
1: We should all be staying active. And here on Pumped, we show you all the different ways members of your community are keeping in shape. Meet people who can make a gym wherever they go.
15: You can literally make anything and everything yours.
1: Proving that age is just a number.
26: How old are you?
15: 80.
1: And challenging what we think is possible.
17: Get up, baby. Get up. That's what I love. Can't breathe.
1: So put on your sweats and join us to get pumped. The extraordinary bond we have with our pets is unlike any other. Here on Pet Project, we consider our furry friends members of the family, and we know you do, too. So we're introducing you to some of the most amazing pets we've met.
18: This is a duck I keep seeing everywhere.
1: The owners who go above and beyond to help them out.
19: I could tell it was love at first sight.
1: And the stories of resilient pets that inspire us all.
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1: So give yourself a treat and join us on Pet Project. This country is full of unusual places to see and amazing things to do. But only the locals really know where to go. On My Go-To, we discover some of the strangest...
11: This is a brain of a gorilla.
1: ...most secret...
12: I am taking you inside one of my favorite places in the world.
1: ...and spectacular spots you can visit in cities across America. Join us to find the places locals love on My Go-To. We should all be staying active. And here on Pumped, we show you all the different ways members of your community are keeping in shape. Meet people who can make a gym wherever they go.
15: You can literally make anything and everything yours.
1: Proving that age is just a number.
26: How old are you?
15: 80.
1: And challenging what we think is possible.
17: Get up, baby. Get up. That's what I love. Can't breathe.
1: So put on your sweats and join us to get pumped. This country is full of unusual places to see and amazing things to do. But only the locals really know where to go. On My Go-To, we discover some of the strangest...
11: This is a brain of a gorilla.
1: ...most secret...
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1: 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You're watching Pet Project.
4: All right, you ready to go?
6: Yes.
4: Ira loves animals. This is a perfect job for him. He thrives in any setting where he's able to be exposed to animals or around animals.
9: Dogs that have an itch to play.
10: He's very proud of working and what he does.
4: What do we have to do? We have to go up to her and try to guide her? Ira has something about him that makes you just genuinely happy from like the insides and out.
2: Whoa, we're behind.
4: He is teaching me more than I could have ever imagined.
10: He's just a different person. He's really blossomed since he started doing this.
14: Well, one of the big pushes at the Kinney Center right now is to help individuals on the spectrum get employed, and Petacular has allowed us to start that process.
2: Very gently.
21: I started the company because I saw there was a need in our community for opportunities for people with all abilities to experience a work environment.
26: When you're starting a fur with Walking Lucy, you have to be careful over the road
10: My son loves animals, so they picked up on that really quickly and decided that this would be a good fit, and the rest is history.
14: Petacular has allowed us to have options for employment for folks with autism.
9: She's just looking for a scratch.
4: So I essentially help Ira. We walk Lucy together.
9: They hang on tight.
4: Yeah.
14: What we're doing with Ira is really training him, building the skills necessary. The hope is that someday Ira would be able to walk the dog independently.
4: Improve the behaviors that we see and how to help regulate and improve quality of life.
9: Be a good girl.
10: He's shy, like most autistic people, and he's not really quick to warm up to people, so I love that he deals with dogs.
21: It makes me so happy to be part of somebody's life that is somebody that's making a difference for them.
9: Gently.
14: One of the big things we do is build self-confidence and independence, and you see when they get a job, they feel a boost of self-confidence.
9: She made it.
14: And that leads into all sorts of aspects of their lives.
4: Yeah, great job.
14: A lot of times folks look at folks on the spectrum at what they can't do.
9: There it is.
10: He likes to share with us what he's, you know, pictures of Lucy, what Lucy did today, and he's most proud when he gets his paycheck. He feels like, I have a job, I have somebody who counts on me, so it's a game changer.
27: Piggyback, good boy.
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28: I've been a professional chef for about 18 years now. The whole idea came about because of my exposure to food waste in the food industry. Growing up on a small farm, I really wanted to do what I could to minimize food waste in small farming. We also piggyback with local businesses, places like breweries, juice bars, even restaurants. It's really cool, I mean, to know that everything we have here would have never existed.
29: So some of our really popular ones are dehydrated salmon skins. It's really great source of omega-3s, beef tongue and beef liver and beef heart. I slice it very thin. You can actually break these off into bite-sized pieces.
27: Good boy.
29: These are called feet treats. It's dehydrated feet, so we have duck and chicken. It's a really great source of collagen for your own dog's joints. These are full dehydrated pig's feet. It's 100% digestible. They can eat the whole foot. If they want a pork chop, this is the way to go.
9: Jump. Good girl.
29: This stuff literally gets thrown out. These small farms, this is their sweat, blood, and tears. And when they're having to throw it out, it's just, it's heartbreaking.
28: The sacrifice that it takes to grow a business is immense, and you're gonna think you're gonna fail in the first year, and you just have to keep getting excited about why you started it in the beginning, and you have to keep going. You know, there were a lot of doubts in the beginning, but always that glowing fire inside where I knew we were going to make this into something. And it still is growing. We're still small. We work out of our home. Every single item you see on this table is something we make ourselves, all from raw product. It's going to be even bigger, and I cannot wait to see where we go with it.
27: Hey, dance. Good boy, dance.
28: See, he flies through the air.
29: Hey.
27: Good boy.
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0: Everyone needs a break from their 9 to 5, and we know you don't want to spend those vacation days on the couch. 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
13: Before this show, I rarely stepped out of my comfort zone. 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Seriously, in this episode, you are going to see my friend regrow his own hair with his own blood. And I'll teach you some super easy beauty hacks. Whether you're looking for glowing skin, the perfect red lip,
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16: Hey guys, it's Joe, and next up in the Glam Lab, I'm putting together some 90s inspired looks. Not only is 90s aesthetic trending, but it's the pinnacle of Freeform's hit new show, Cruel Summer. It's a psychological thriller produced by Jessica Biel that takes place in the early 90s. I have already watched the first two episodes of it, and it's really good. Now, in the first two episodes alone, you see the full spectrum of 90s fashion. From grunge and chokers to slip dresses and butterfly clips to atrociously bright exercise attire. Now, I was born in 1990, so I can't really speak to the height of fashion from 93 to 95. So I went behind the scenes, virtually, to talk to one of the show's costume buyers.
22: If you go and you look at fashion through that early to mid 90s, it's kind of like this weird mishmash of so much stuff.
16: So talk to me about 93 to 95. Like, what is the aesthetic?
22: Drew Barrymore. She is like the quintessential queen of 90s fashion. She went through all of these looks. She did the slip dress. She did the cute little cardigans with like her crop top. She did the baggy pants. She did like the floral dresses. She did the denim. I like went thrifting and vintage shopped just to find things that were like almost identical.
16: Once I knew exactly what I was looking for, it was time to do some vintage shopping. I went to Second Street, which is a secondhand store known for having one-of-a-kind pieces. So I actually asked them to pull me some looks, and they did not disappoint.
24: Gym classes in session.
16: Now, that was a lot of what you saw the parents wearing in the show, so I really wanted to recreate two of the biggest looks with Brooke's direction.
22: So I think our biggest look is probably going to be the slip dress. A slip dress over a basic t-shirt. That is Kate's big look in the beginning.

0: Then we'll put like a little crop top and a big plaid shirt.
1: I actually really like this look. And this really brings back some memories. So those are my cruel summer 90s inspired looks. I highly recommend checking out the show. I've already watched the first two episodes. Cannot wait for the third. I have no idea who to believe.
2: This is just perfection. I'm really getting some inspo from Jane. Hey guys, it's Joe, and next up in the Glam Lab, we are celebrating the final season of The Bold Type. I'm obsessed with this show. It's about three best friends working in New York City. I feel like I can relate, and the fashion is amazing. So in honor of the final episodes, we are recreating some of the most iconic looks from past seasons, as well as what you're going to see this season. Now, since we can't go to the fashion closet, we actually recreated one in my apartment with the help of Rent the Runway. Check it out.
3: That's what Rent the Runway is here for. It's, you know, giving you that accessibility and access to that full designer closet. Now you have those amazing designer pieces at your fingertips.
2: Now these are the clothes you see the main characters in. Kat, Sutton, and Jane. And to really live the bold type, I have two of my best friends here, Christina and Emily, who I actually work with all the time, and they're gonna dress up with me. First round of looks we're doing are from this final season. I actually spoke to the costume designer who talked to me about how the characters change and what they really wear.
4: The season's very grown up. This is the best of the best of the best, and we're going out with a bang, but they're all at their best self where we're at right now.
2: We worked with the lead stylist at Rent the Runway to completely duplicate all of their looks.
3: Being that I've been with the company for 12 years, I know every designer, every style that's on site. So it comes pretty quick to me when we get requests like this.
5: 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So let's start with that.
4: Her belts this season are everything. Oversized blazer. We've seen everyone do them, but it's about how you do it. You don't have to button it. Just crisscross it. Faux leather leggings. It's professional at the same time, but being edgy.
2: I actually would 100% wear this to work. I feel like I'm really channeling Jane.
4: With Kat, I made her strong and bold and unwavering. So she's got the chunky necklaces, high-waisted pants, a dope vest, a printed shirt, and she's just into, like, cool boots.
6: It's, like, unique. I wouldn't have thought to put it together, but I love it.
4: Sutton's go-to, trouser, denim, wide leg pants. She loves the button-up. Her accessories are not necessarily bling, bling, bling, but it's a nice tie. It's a nice bow tie done your way. My favorite episode, purple and white thin striped shirt with this huge 70s collar, but it's round. So what I did with the bow tie, instead of tying it, I crisscrossed it. And then I took an earring, literally a studded earring, and poked it through the center.
5: So cute!
2: Blair crushed it on this. I couldn't believe how spot on. And I mean, this is just perfection. Now for the really fun part, recreating scenes from the very first episode. As you can see, we are in the gowns and we're headed to the subway. So if you didn't know, the show The Bold Type is actually about women who worked for Cosmopolitan in real life. And this would be their real office. It's the Hearst building where Condé Nast offices are. And the first time you ever see them in a scene is at the 59th Street subway. Get the subway coming and then pan to us and we're gonna scream. Here's to the final season of The Bold Type. Make sure to check it out on Freeform and streaming on Hulu. You can also check out more episodes of Glam Lab on Hulu Live. And a huge shout out to Rent the Runway for curating all these amazing looks for us. Whether you want to try them or not, at least we did, so you don't have to.
7: 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One of my lifelong friends, Mark, is going to see if PRP therapy can help regrow his hair.
2: And next,
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1: 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When you meet the people behind the art, you get to appreciate every stroke of genius. Ever walk by a really long food line and think, those people are crazy?
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1: Worth the Wait takes you to the front of America's longest lines to answer one question. Is it worth the wait? From a massive 7-pound burrito to a slice of pie that has locals going crazy, we'll let you know what's worth it and what's not. This is Worth the Wait. This country is full of unusual places to see and amazing things to do. But only the locals really know where to go. On My Go-To, we discover some of the strangest...
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9: Hey guys, it's Joe, and next up in the Glam Lab, I am at CBPR headquarters. They work with Bulgari Parfums, and I'm going to figure out how to actually get the right scent. There's a lot of rules that go along with this.
10: So, this is Bulgari's newest franchise, Allegra, and everything is inspired by the superlative Italian emotions. So, this is supposed to take you on a fragrance journey through all of your life experiences. And the whole concept of this line that makes it so much more unique than any other fragrance launch is that you can also pair it with magnifying fragrances.
11: Here's what you need to find a fragrance. You're going to need thick paper, like cardstock, and that works as your blotter. You need a glass of water to sip in between each scent, and obviously perfume.
10: This is Rock and Rome. The whole premise behind Rock and Rome is the livelihood behind the Roman nightlife.
11: This is really good, but it's a little sweet for me. I can really smell the citrus. I don't think this is mine.
10: Riva Solare smells like citrus and the Mediterranean, and it's supposed to evoke feelings of thrill and excitement and being out in the sun on a cool summer day.
11: This is beautiful. I love this, but this would be, I feel like, more like date night, going out. This wouldn't be my everyday, and I really need a new everyday fragrance. But
10: this is a cheaper, fruity fragrance, Fantasia Veneta. It is, again, inspired by kind of that nightlife aspect, but more of a festival. This is Dolce Estasi. It's really delightful. It's a very delicious fragrance.
11: I think this might be the winner, but we'll see.
10: And then here we have Fiore d'Amore. And this is supposed to remind you of the feeling of love.
11: Love it. It's beautiful. But I think just a little sweet for me. I like something that is a little spicier or just more on the floral side. So I love these two. I think I love this one just a little more. But my issue is I feel like this is a real day fragrance. Like I could wear this every single day. But now I'm going to try a magnifier to see if I can add a little spice to it so it's something I could carry into the night.
10: What makes this so unique is this is one fragrance note, a very strong, prominent fragrance note that gets layered on top of it.
11: This is going to be hard. This is so hard. Okay, this is Front Runner. Vanilla, I just get real. And the winner is, drum roll please, Dolce Estasi with the musk magnifying essence. So, one thing I learned, I've always put perfume on the inside of my wrist. Apparently, if you want it to last longer, you put it on the outside of your hand. That. Okay, let's talk price. The Eau de Parfum in the Allegra collection comes in at $230, and then the magnifying essence comes in at $184. Pretty good deal to get basically two perfumes that work well together, but you're getting buy one, get the second half off. whether you want to try it or not, at least I did, so you don't have to.
5: You're watching Glam Lab. Coming up...
8: How does that feel?
0: Fine.
11: Doesn't hurt at all?
0: No. Pain is beauty, right?
1: We should all be staying active. And here on Pumped, we show you all the different ways members of your community are keeping in shape. Meet people who can make a gym wherever they go.
12: You can literally make anything and everything yours.
1: Proving that age is just a number.
13: How old are you?
12: 80.
1: And challenging what we think is possible.
14: Get up, baby. Get up. That's what I love.
12: I can't breathe.
1: So put on your sweats and join us to get pumped. The extraordinary bond we have with our pets is unlike any other. Here on Pet Project, we consider our furry friends members of the family, and we know you do, too. So we're introducing you to some of the most amazing pets we've met.
15: This is a duck I keep seeing everywhere.
1: The owners who go above and beyond to help them out.
16: I could tell it was love at first sight.
1: And the stories of resilient pets that inspire us all.
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1: 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Learn how these artists make some of the most bizarre...
18: Hi, I'm Diana Wood, the crazy power wash artist.
1: Resourceful...
0: Everything around me inspires me.
1: ...and unique artwork from communities around the country. When you meet the people behind the art, you get to appreciate every stroke of genius. What is true kindness? How can we help our neighbors in need? Maybe it's as simple as a smile or a hug.
19: All sorts of emotions.
20: Yeah.
1: All Good is about finding everyday people doing good in their communities.
21: So they come here and they can get their food, personal items, everything.
1: Reaching out.
22: The community has a good heart. I didn't think they would have helped me like this.
1: And putting other people first.
23: It takes them back to who they were when they weren't homeless.
1: Even on a tough day, we're here for you on All Good. The extraordinary bond we have with our pets is unlike any other. Here on Pet Project, we consider our furry friends members of the family, and we know you do, too. So we're introducing you to some of the most amazing pets we've met.
15: This is a duck I keep seeing everywhere.
1: The owners who go above and beyond to help them out.
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1: And the stories of resilient pets that inspire us all.
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11: People getting it in their scallop.
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5: PRP therapy is when you take the platelet-rich plasma, PRP, that is in your blood and then re-inject it into a part of your body.
25: Platelet-rich plasma is plasma that's been concentrated with platelets. And platelets have a number of growth factors. Those growth factors then stimulate the hair follicles to produce stronger, healthier hair.
5: You've probably already guessed, but this episode has a lot of blood, a lot of needles, so this is your fair warning if you get a little woozy. Now, I've used PRP therapy. I've tried it in the vampire facial. I've tried it in the skincare line. And it's to regenerate collagen. And spoiler alert, it actually worked. So I'm super excited to see if this works for Mark's hair. We're heading down to Smarter Skin Dermatology in Tribeca to get the treatment from Dr. Shaw. I have worked with her many times before, and I definitely trust her with Mark.
26: I always had a thick head of hair growing up, and maybe 3 or 4 years ago started to lose it. I wanted to see if this was a nice option, like not using chemicals. A little nervous. Excited for the results, though, see if it works.
5: Alrighty, let's get started, shall we?
25: This is all the red blood cells. This whitish layer is most concentrated part of the platelets. We're gonna separate all this out and we're gonna take just this like very concentrated part. This is the platelet poor plasma, platelet rich plasma.
11: Are you excited?
26: Yeah. So far I'm enjoying it. Feels like a massage.
25: We are gonna use PRP on top and then I'm gonna use a microneedle to push it in and then I'll also inject in a few places. How does that feel?
0: Fine.
11: What does it feel like?
0: Just like a little vibrating on the head.
11: Doesn't hurt at all?
0: No. Made my eye tear up. Pain is beauty, right?
26: Feels like a little more sore as you do it, but not bad. feel wonderful. It really wasn't as bad as I thought.
11: Okay, this is going to be Mark's second treatment with the PRP on his head.
26: Excited, I can't wait to see the results. Not seen too much yet, but they say after second treatment, you should start to see a little something.
11: I like your hat.
26: Thank you. I'm a little nervous because it hurt a little bit last time.
11: Look at that.
26: It's making my left eye tear.
11: So much faster.
26: Yeah, it's easy.
11: Second treatment, thumbs up. This is your third treatment.
26: Third treatment.
11: You just started realizing a difference.
26: Yeah, within the last month, I've really seen a lot of growth.
11: You didn't have this fuzz here.
26: No.
11: And even here, I feel like his hairline is like further up.
25: And he has these blonde hairs here, which are probably newer hairs.
11: And the hair's coming in. Bye.
26: Yeah.
25: You okay?
26: Yeah, this one definitely hurts more.
25: Deep breaths, deep breaths.
11: Look at that smile. All right, so this is the final treatment. It worked. It's amazing.
25: Magic of teeth.
26: Feeling good. I'm excited.
11: I see more hair.
25: I see more hair, too.
26: I feel
25: it. Great, actually.
26: I got my crying tissue here.
25: It's hurting.
26: It makes my eyes sweat.
25: I don't.
26: How long does it burn for?
25: Oh, it should just be a couple of minutes.
26: It's hurting bad this time.
25: It does?
26: Yeah.
25: Oh, shoot. You are... I think this one's going to burn all back.
26: It's burning right now. It's still burning a little bit, but it's definitely feeling better.
11: So I was with you for every single treatment. I think it's safe to say it is not pain-free.
2: No way. It's not too painful, but it's similar to like getting a tattoo.
26: So right after, your head feels a little heavy because of all the liquid in there. But that goes away maybe after an hour or so. It's definitely seeing a lot of new growth, a lot of baby hairs. Where it was completely bald is a lot more fuzzy now.
11: But I can see all the new hairs. That's crazy.
26: So hopefully within the next year or so, that'll turn into nice, dark, thick hair. And I'll have another full head of hair like I did growing up.
11: Oh, you thought that was it? Drum roll, please. It has been about a year and a half. And check out Mark's hair now.
3: Doing, Joe? I missed you.
11: You look different. I actually, to be honest, didn't think you would get that much more hair.
3: I love Dr. Shop. You know, mine started from little baby roots again and had to regrow from baby hair, so it took a little while. But after like a year and a half, it really started to thicken up. Like, it was just started growing quicker. Yeah, I would say it's just as thick as it always was. During the summer, I at least had two or three people a week that I knew from the past. Just, how did you get your hair back? Oh my gosh, you know, like, you were just bald. Where did this come from? I get people DMing me, asking me, hey, where did you get this hair from? Definitely, like, giving me a new confidence as well.
11: It looks so good. Clearly, this worked for Mark, but you've got to be patient. This is definitely an investment of your time. You are basically regenerating the hair follicles and then waiting for the hair to start regrowing. And speaking of investments, let's talk price. At Smarter Skin Dermatology, the standard rate is $22.50 for three sessions. And if you want to add the microneedling like Mark did, that's another $300. So that's a grand total of $2,550. But everyone is different and price will vary based on what you need. Dr. Shaw actually says the ideal candidate is someone who has started to notice they're losing their hair or it's thinning, but they haven't completely lost it yet. And I have to disclaim, this won't necessarily work for everyone. Genetics definitely play a role. But if you ask Mark, he definitely says it was worth it.
25: So we're going to give PRP a thumbs up for rehair growth. It totally worked on Mark, but whether you wanted to try it or not.
3: At least I did, so you don't have to.
11: Coming up on Glam Lab. This year, some celebrities actually gave themselves their own facial. So now I'm sharing the secrets with you.
1: Nothing brings people together like a great meal. And at Bite Size, communities coming together around food is what we're all about. Join us as we take you around to some of the best and most unique restaurants around the country. You'll meet the people behind some of the best eats in town and hear the stories behind the meals.
4: This is my father, Paco Lopez.
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1: 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What is true kindness? How can we help our neighbors in need? Maybe it's as simple as a smile or a hug.
13: All sorts of emotions.
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1: All Good is about finding everyday people doing good in their communities.
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1: Reaching out.
22: The community has a good heart. I didn't think they would have helped me like this.
1: And putting other people first.
23: It takes them back to who they were when they weren't homeless.
1: Even on a tough day, we're here for you on All Good. The extraordinary bond we have with our pets is unlike any other. Here on Pet Project, we consider our furry friends members of the family, and we know you do, too. So we're introducing you to some of the most amazing pets we've met.
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6: My name is Christina Melville, and I'm a Moco Jumbo. I want the world to know that this is something good to do, and for the 12 years I've been doing it with me growing up, I can honestly say this did keep me out of trouble. It started in Africa, and then it was brought to the Caribbean, and you see a lot in carnivals, basically all over the Caribbean, and now it was brought here to Brooklyn. I did fall many times, and I mean, I just learned from it so I know what to do next time. It's something good to do for the youth to do. And you basically get to experience new things.
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9: Wow. My skin is so glowy.
10: Hey guys, it's Joe, and next up in the Glam Lab, we are getting ready for the Oscars just like the celebs. Seriously, it's never been easier to copy their glam routines because they've also been stuck at home.
9: Celebrities, they're just like us.
10: I spoke with Gavin McLeod Ballantyne, who is known for the red carpet facial. For this year's Globes, he couldn't actually be there.
14: I mean, I was coming off last award season, which was undoubtedly the most successful thus far in my career. And then obviously COVID hit.
10: He sent his clients like Laura Linney and Julia Garner an at-home facial kit.
14: I wanted to make sure that they would have a healthy, glow, snatch, contoured, enviable red carpet skin.
10: It's all about hydration. And the best way to hydrate is with hyaluronic acid. Gavin recommends a company that sells the highest grade out there. It's called Intraceuticals. Like, it even looks hydrating. So first step is Revive. It's a daily serum.
14: It's the exact same serum that we have in the Oxygen Facial.
10: Step two is a hydration gel, and that helps replenish your skin. Third step is the Moisture Binding Cream. My skin feels dewy, plump. You can see it has that nice glow to it.
14: So together, that surging tone, vitality, energy, it's wiping away fatigue.
10: Now we want to contour to get that snatched look. For that, Gavin recommends another product from Intraceuticals.
14: It has a very clever peptide that mimics the expression of a thread lift. So I put that all over the high part of the face, like right here, like so.
10: Then he had his clients use this device from Contour Kinetics.
14: You just literally stick it on the skin, it moves itself, and it suctions. So if you do that morning and night, 10 minutes, you get a massive, massive boost in your natural collagen production. You've got microcirculation, which is dramatically improved. So you're really giving them a very tailored tool, serum, skincare-based regime so they can mimic the results from the carpet.
10: Okay, let's talk price. The Intraceuticals three-step layering kit comes in at about $300. That may be a bargain for award-winning celebrities, but not really for me. So my advice would be to splurge on one of them. You have the Revive, the Daily Serum for $149. The Hydration Gel comes in at $89. And the Moisture Binding Cream is $75. Then you have that Retouch Highlight Serum. That's $69. And the device from Contour Kinetics comes in at $165, which also includes a treatment serum. But really, now you can get that dewy, contoured base at home in your sweats, just like the celebs. Makeup for the Oscars is no small feat. You've got still photography, you've got HD cameras, so the makeup has to look flawless, but also last from day to night and even through an after party. So how does it look that good that long? I tapped into celebrity makeup artist Jamie Greenberg, whose clients have done quite a few red carpets. She shared some of the best glam secrets I've ever heard, and now I'm sharing them with you. Start with the eyes. One of the most important steps for your eyeshadow is eye primer. It'll appear just as it looks in the palette and stay all night. you want to get something called a tubing mascara. Instead of just brushing a pigment on, it actually forms a little capsule around your eyelashes. So there's not going to be any smudging or rubbing. It actually will only just come off in little specks. Now we're going to do the rest of the face. The key is layering. You do not want to put on all your coverage at once. First layer is a primer. Now we can go in with the foundation. You want to go in with a translucent setting powder. Another layer of foundation and set it again. For a little pop of color, Jamie loves using a blush that is also a highlighter. She actually has her own called the Bly Lighter from Jamie Makeup. Now, for the lips. If you're going for a bold color like a red, you're going to want a lip stain before. And Jamie's secret is cooling.
0: Oh yeah!
10: Wet the brush a little. And nothing comes off. It's amazing. Finish off with your lip. And now you're ready for the Oscars or just a great night out.
7: 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Thanks for watching Glam Lab. Be sure to follow us on social media. See you next time.
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18: 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Wake up.
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18: Sometimes you just gotta go out there and just get it done.
1: You're watching Localish.
28: It began in my garage with one little boy and one little bicycle that didn't look like it was worth anything. And my husband fixed that bike for that little boy. It has graduated from that one bike to 75 bikes to nearly 60,000 bikes. The mission is to put a smile on every child's face that I possibly can. As you see this thing on my hat, it's all about the kids. That's the mission of the Bicycle Man. You can't expect to get anything from your community if you don't do something. My husband was not college educated, but he had a heart. And that's the main thing. You have to have a heart to be able to give back. I'm humbled by everything everybody do for me or do for this program. I'm humbled by that because they didn't have to do it. I got a call last week saying that the Junior League of Fayetteville wanted to donate some bikes to me. Hey, I'm not going to say no, so I'll say yes, thing it, bring it on.
29: The Junior League of Fayetteville is an organization of like-minded women who are here in our community to give back to women and children that are underprivileged. We want to make sure that the children in our community have opportunities. We want them to be able to have the same opportunities every other child and to be able to grow up and be a productive citizen and give back to our community. Every year we have a holiday fair, and that is our fundraiser that we use so that we can raise money and be able to give back to our community. And this time we're using our actions. We're bringing bicycles out so that we can provide bicycles to children and give that smile to them.
28: There is nothing better than seeing a child ride out of here on a bicycle that child chose, not something that their mother went to Walmart and bought. It's that they came in here and they went down that row of bicycles and they pick out a bicycle no matter if it don't have a wheel on it, if it don't have a kickstand on it, if it don't have a seat on it. If that's the bike that child chose, that's the bike that child will get. And I have done it to the best of my ability, and my husband did it to the best of his ability, and that is all I can ask for. I am a happy camper. I guess it's bittersweet that I'm saying goodbye. But even though I am closing this in Moses Mathis' name, there is still opportunity for someone else to do it. and all they have to have is good work ethics and the passion for children. That's what I hope someone else would do. The struggle is real, but the rewards are great.
0: I am completely overwhelmed with how amazing it's been. You just feel the love.
2: How was it? Did you have fun?
3: Yes, but we both did.
2: We did. We had so much fun.
4: We're here today to honor the families of our fallen heroes at our Snowball Express annual event at Walt Disney World. This year's Snowball Express is a huge event. It's our first time in person since the pandemic, and we have over 2,000 people from all over the country and even around the world.
8: It was definitely an emotional morning. You know there are people out there that kind of support us and are there for us, but to actually see it, it really shows that it's people out there who have no idea 100% what we've been through, but they still care for us and have love for us, and they're just excited and just want to overwhelm us with love.
11: One of the most important parts of Snowball, obviously being here and having the Disney experience at the holidays is very important, but really creating the connection in the community. And so instead of giving families just a one moment once a year, we have events that go along all year. So there'll be 50 or 60 more Snowball community events that happen throughout the year where these families then can get back together and we can maintain those bonds and strengthen those bonds of connections so that those families know that they're not alone.
13: I have no words to explain, but it's like the best feeling ever.
20: It was emotional.
4: I've had several mothers come up to me with tears in their eyes and say just how grateful they are as moms to know that their children are with other children who have experienced similar things. That feeling of comfort and connection means so much to them.
2: 3, 2, 1, woo!
0: I am completely overwhelmed with how amazing it's been. You just feel the love and you feel supported, and the foundation even got us a car and a driver to take us to the cemetery yesterday to see my husband's grave. And that was above and beyond. So thank you.
11: I hope they would take away Gary's desire, that they would know that they're not forgotten, that they're appreciated, that their sacrifice meant something, and that we as a nation are thankful and we will never forget. Because I think that brings purpose for them. You know, they're processing, why did I lose my loved one? And I think when they know full, and we will never forget. Because I think that brings purpose for them. You know, they're processing, why did I lose my loved one? And I think when they know people care enough to do something like this for them, then that life matters.
0: This is Windsor. He's been here for a number of years now. Modern progress means that we're going to build stuff, and we're going to build houses, and we're going to build industrial complexes. All of that affects the local wildlife. You may not realize how many animals are displaced. We feel it's really important for us to step in and make a difference for the wildlife that's being affected. And we are able to give them all a second chance. I'm Leah Stallings. I'm the executive director of the ARC Wildlife Rehabilitation and Education Center. We are here in our clinic. In 2019, we had way outgrown our space. Like, we were doing over 5,000 animals a year. The space was too small. We were cramped. And, you know, ultimately, we wanted to make sure that it wasn't going to affect our successful outcomes. So this is Jackson. He's a bald eagle. We launched a campaign to raise money, and we built this beautiful new clinic. This is Pumpkin. And you can come in here. We take in anything native to Pennsylvania that has been orphaned or injured. She did have x-rays when she was a baby. She had a fractured arm, was one of her injuries when she came in. We treat it for its injuries, or in some cases, it's a baby that's been orphaned. And when it is ready to be on its own, and we've done everything we can to ensure its success, we release it back into the wild. The volunteers that we have, we couldn't do this without them. It is a really incredible moment, right from the day that we opened the squirrel cage and all the babies come running out and climb into the trees.
6: Wakanda is a place that a lot of people wish they could go. It's a place that if it did exist in real world terms, I'd be on a plane going there right now. You know, I want to see what vibranium does and how that works.
9: I'm Vince Valentine, V-Valentine 99. We're here in Harlem, New York, doing our version of the Wakanda Forever mural presentation extravaganza.
6: And just giving something to the people.
15: Wakanda Forever.
6: I think this is special to the community because it speaks to the community, you know? Black Panther in particular is like, he's of African descent to begin with. So, I mean, you know, a lot of Harlem is, you know, of the diaspora. So I think, like, being able to have this connection to our heritage and to a home that we really don't know anything about or that we are disconnected from, I think this is like a reimagination or a reimagining of sorts where now we can see things in a beautiful way and like they can be fictitious, but then they can still be something to strive for or have morals and have pride and have honor behind it.
1: We should all be staying active. And here on Pumped, we show you all the different ways members of your community are keeping in shape. Meet people who can make a gym wherever they go.
16: You can literally make anything and everything yours.
1: Proving that age is just a number.
17: How old are you?
16: 80.
1: And challenging what we think is possible.
21: Get up, baby. Get up. That's what I love.
22: I can't breathe.
1: So put on your sweats and join us to get pumped. The extraordinary bond we have with our pets is unlike any other. Here on Pet Project, we consider our furry friends members of the family, and we know you do, too. So we're introducing you to some of the most amazing pets we've met.
23: This is a duck I keep seeing everywhere.
1: The owners who go above and beyond to help them out.
25: I could tell it was love at first sight.
1: And the stories of resilient pets that inspire us all.
26: At least you have them popping a wheelie on camera.
1: So give yourself a treat and join us on Pet Project. This country is full of unusual places to see and amazing things to do. But only the locals really know where to go. On My Go-To, we discover some of the strangest...
30: This is a brain of a gorilla.
1: ...most secret...
31: I am taking you inside one of my favorite places in the world.
1: ...and spectacular spots you can visit in cities across America. Join us to find the places locals love on My Go-To. What is true kindness? How can we help our neighbors in need? Maybe it's as simple as a smile or a hug.
32: All sorts of emotions.
33: Yeah.
1: All Good is about finding everyday people doing good in their communities.
34: So they come here and they can get their food, personal items, everything.
1: Reaching out.
35: The community has a good heart. I didn't think they would have helped me like this.
1: And putting other people first.
36: It takes them back to who they were when they weren't homeless.
1: Even on a tough day, we're here for you on All Good. You're watching Localish.
37: The Pandemic Pet Project, it's real simple. They send me pictures of their pet, and then they message me their mailing address, and they get an original piece of art. The idea is hopefully that they pay it forward to the pet rescue of their choice. The default charity has been Muttville. I like the idea that they can choose. When I first started doing this, people got excited, and I thought, wow, maybe I should go and take some art classes. And this one gallery owner said, absolutely not. He said, why people like your art is that it's a little rough. It's abstract art. I'm never going to draw a black cat black because that's so boring. So I might draw them with dots. I might draw them whatever color that comes to my mind. My drawings have gone to UK, Australia, Israel, all over the world. In 2009, I had a stroke, and I got involved in art therapy. And I started drawing on Post-it notes, and the therapist saw it and said, wow, this is a great way for you to rehab. And so my ex got me pretty much a palette of Post-it notes, and that's when I started. I drew hundreds of Post-it notes and then made a couple big sales at galleries in San Francisco, and it's been great ever since. After the COVID, I lost all my clients, you know, what am I going to do? Every morning I wake up and I have a purpose. It's great because it's pure. You know, I'm not saying you have to pay this for this art. It's, can you donate if you want to? You don't have to. There's been huge donations. One guy gave $1,000. The other day, a couple gave $300. Besides donating to the rescues, when you get the art, take a picture of your pet with the art. And everyone loves to see those. And some of them are absolutely priceless. The pets keep coming. People go, are you tired yet? And I said, no, I'd love this. During uncertain times, raising money while making people happy. The response has been great. When I saw their smiles, I went, wow, I'm just going to keep drawing.
1: Art can inspire, uplift, and give us a whole new perspective on things. On Stroke of Genius, we find creativity from all over the country and take you inside the minds of their brilliant creators. Learn how these artists make some of the most bizarre...
3: Hi, I'm Diana Wood, the crazy power wash artist.
1: Resourceful...
5: Everything around me is shiny.
1: And unique artwork from communities around the country. When you meet the people behind the art, you get to appreciate every stroke of genius. Ever walk by a really long food line and think, those people are crazy?
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1: Why would anyone stand hours on their feet before they can sit down to eat?
8: This is the best thing I've ever had.
1: Worth the Wait takes you to the front of America's longest lines to answer one question. Is it worth the wait? From a massive 7-pound burrito to a slice of pie that has locals going crazy, we'll let you know what's worth it and what's not. This is Worth the Wait. This country is full of unusual places to see and amazing things to do. But only the locals really know where to go. On My Go-To, we discover some of the strangest...
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12: You don't want to skip anything on this.
13: 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To the best worst you've ever had.
12: We just wrapped Strahan and Sarah for the week, and one of my favorite things to do is to head out to My Go-To spot, which is Worst Bar in Jersey City. Craving it already. Heading to get my sausage on. Some days we make a whole day out of hiking from Brooklyn to Jersey City just to eat the food.
13: Charlie, don't hold up the group. It's about a 30-minute hike for a day of goodness.
14: We got our house bratwurst. And then moving over to this tray, we have the halal cart, deli currywurst.
13: This is my ducktail I've been raving about. You could never get through all the amazing food that is in this city. From every culture and part of the world. If you want to try it, it's somewhere here in New York City and you never have to leave.
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15: We decided to go for the scooter riding record because, one, there hadn't been a dog that had set one before, and we thought this would be a fun thing to try. I hadn't even thought about starting for the bike record, but the Guinness Show contacted me and asked if we would set it, and so they flew up to California, and he rode his bike, and he set the record.
17: Currently, Sailor holds world record for going upstairs. He holds a world record for walking on a ball forward for speed. He holds a world record for walking backwards on a ball for speed. He holds a world record walking on a ball weaving through four posts. My name is Alex Rothacker. I'm the owner of Sailor the Poodle.
18: Go, go, go. Sideways to your left. Nice job.
17: Who has done Guinness World Records. I live in Grays Lake, Illinois. Sailor now is approximately 7 years old. I got Sailor when he was 6 months old. The first trick I taught Sailor was a basic trick to sit up on their hind legs. Then I started doing the ball with Sailor. And I liked the ball because the ball was a little bit harder and there was no other dogs in the world working on the ball. So I definitely, with Sailor, wanted to do world records. Didn't know which ones because I didn't know what I was going to do different, like walking downstairs backwards. It can take 2 to 3 to 4 to 5 to 6 years to accomplish some of the world record. When you do a world record, you're the only one in the world that has accomplished that. And I don't do it for fame and glory. That night, you go to bed and you look at your dog and say, man, you did it. So it's pretty cool. It's pretty touching when you're the only one in the world who can do something.
0: Good boy! And a nice job!
17: With it. Gives me goals, makes me think. It's a physically, mentally building thing for the dog. So the records I am doing are records that I developed that people have challenged me that they think it'd be impossible for a dog to do. He knows. He knows when you're going to set a world record. He's had 5 world records, never failed. The greatest thing in life or the most rewarding thing is what Sailor does. Sailor aims to please 100%. You know, he wants to do good.
15: Karen Cobb. I'm the owner of Norman, the scooter dog, who has the Guinness World Record for the fastest 30 meters on a scooter and the fastest 30 meters on a bicycle. Everybody in their life thinks, wouldn't you like to set a Guinness World Record? And what better way to do it than with your best friend? I picked him out because he came from good lines, it's a good working dog, and he was going to be my obedience and agility competition dog. That was my main focus. The scooter riding was kind of a surprise.
2: Good coast!
15: He started riding a scooter at about 10 weeks old. He started sitting on top of a bicycle around 12 weeks old, but didn't learn to ride that until 2 because we had to get the pedals to fit. The scootering was not planned. We were just socializing him because the breed tends to be nervous of new things and suspicious of anything they haven't seen. So I just had him on all of the kids' toys in the backyard. We put him on the scooter and he just fell in love with it. He loved it. He didn't want to get off. So we thought this would be a fun trick to teach him. So after he learned to ride the scooter, we thought, wouldn't it be fun to ride a bicycle? So we put him on my son's bicycle. It took a couple years of modifying bicycles, and as he was growing too, to find one that fit him. And once we did that, he was riding in a few months. It was all worth it because, I mean, the bonding time with me and my dog and just the fun. It's truly an honor to have a Guinness World Record and be able to set it with my best friend, my dog, I think every dog owner's dream.
4: I've been creating art ever since I first discovered a pencil and a piece of paper. Being trained as a classical painter, the notion of working in metal was just outside my solar system. From a very early age, I became very interested early on in the cultures of the ancient Near East and also the cultures of ancient Asia. Metal usually is always viewed in a sculptural context, paint obviously within its own world. The collision of these two worlds, I'd like the viewer to really enjoy. Swiftly bring this over here. So you can see that the fire scale has fallen off. When I reflect on my work at this point in my life, I really do discern a broad and consistent interest in what I would term loosely the spiritual. As I work with sheet metal, I come to view it as a form of malleable skin, much like the skin on the surface of acrylics or oil paint. My work almost exclusively uses hammers as opposed to surface chisels because I am stretching the skin of the metal from the inside out. I've always viewed beauty as the gateway to the spiritual. And what I hope that my viewer takes away is a sense of satisfaction and introduction to both.
1: Can inspire, uplift, and give us a whole new perspective on things. On Stroke of Genius, we find creativity from all over the country and take you inside the minds of their brilliant creators. Learn how these artists make some of the most bizarre...
3: Hi, I'm Diana Wood, the crazy power wash artist.
1: Resourceful...
5: Everything around me is funny.
1: And unique artwork from communities around the country. When you meet the people behind the art, you get to appreciate every stroke of genius. Ever walk by a really long food line and think, Those people are crazy.
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8: This is the best thing I've ever had.
1: Worth the Wait takes you to the front of America's longest lines to answer one question. Is it worth the wait? From a massive 7-pound burrito to a slice of pie that has locals going crazy. We'll let you know what's worth it and what's not. This is Worth the Wait. This country is full of unusual places to see and amazing things to do. But only the locals really know where to go. On My Go-To, we discover some of the strangest...
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6: 1, 2, 1, 2, 3, go.
9: So my name is Christina Melville, and I'm a Moco junkie. I want the world to know that this is something good to do, and for the 12 years I've been doing it with me growing up, I can honestly say this did keep me out of trouble. It started in Africa, and then it was brought to the Caribbean. And you see a lot in carnivals, basically all over the Caribbean. And now it was brought here to Brooklyn. I did fall many of times. And I mean, I just learned from it so I know what to do next time. It's something good to do for the youth to do. And you basically get to experience new things.
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11: Carnivorous plants have always been a source of fascination for people. I think because we're used to a very certain order of things in nature with animals eating plants. And I think that reversal is something that really captivates us because it completely confounds our expectations of nature. Hi, my name is Jonathan Q, and I'm the sole proprietor of Midtown Carnivores, a registered plant nursery for carnivorous plants here in New York City. I think the common sensibility is that carnivorous plants couldn't possibly grow here in New York City. I think the first instinct for people is to think, oh my gosh, where do you have room for a greenhouse? And when I mention that, oh, it's not a greenhouse, you can grow these plants outdoors, that's when it all kind of clicks into place that maybe, you know, there's more to carnivorous plants than is commonly believed. Most of the ones that I grow are native to the United States. In addition to Venus flytraps, which are always a favorite, we also have North American pitcher plants and sundews and a couple of other types of carnivorous plants as well. So when I was about 10, like many children that age, I had gotten a Venus flytrap from a big box store. I think oftentimes people who have Venus flytraps, not as houseplants, but rather as pets, often tend to find that the visual movement of a flytrap shutting gives them a way to kind of anthropomorphize them a bit, to imbue them with more personality than your typical plant. My early experiences as a child trying to grow a Venus flytrap stuck with me. I started learning about all the other types of carnivorous plants that were out there, and I started growing those. At a certain point, I realized that it was getting very difficult to get the kinds of plants that I was interested in trying to grow, because anytime I'd want to order one, I'd have to order it from California or the Pacific Northwest or, you know, Florida. So I said, well, it would be nice. Wouldn't it be nice if there were a retailer around here who actually sold carnivorous plants and supplies? And from that sprung the idea of, well, if I'm growing them and I can figure out how to propagate them well, why couldn't it be me? So I floated the idea to my wife, who was dubious, but went along with it, you know, being the angel that she is. So from then, I started the business, and here we are about 7 or 8 years later, and, you know, we're still going. On the inside of some of these lids are hairs, tiny hairs, that point down into the opening of the pitcher. So even if the insect can get out to the edge, the hairs will actually be like spikes against them and they won't be able to climb past them to get out. So one of the things that I really enjoy about doing this is that I've been really able to teach this to my children. My son Travis, for instance, has been really helpful in terms of, as he's grown, he's learned more about cultivating these as well.
16: This is what the trap looks like when it's completely sealed. And then what happens after it's done is that it'll open back up, and all that will be left is the shell of the insect that was digested. In fact, I think here's probably one. If I peel this one open, those are the remains of what looked like a lightning bug.
19: Oh, yeah, the corpse?
16: Yeah, well, it's actually just the shell.
11: It's really this connection that it makes it a much more salient experience, not just running a business, but having it be a family business.
20: In Hawaiian culture and throughout all of Polynesia, aina, our land, was very important to us. Our people treat our land as our kupuna, as those that came before us. And as we, malama aina, as we take care of the land in return takes care of us. We really provide a good education of malama aina, malama honua, taking care of the land, taking care of our world in general at Rainbow Reef. A lot of our dive technicians are certified and practice what they do here all throughout our islands and all throughout the different beaches that we have here. Another thing is a lot of our wasted heat is reused for different things here at Aulani, so we don't even allow our heat to be wasted. There is a connection between people and the land. Here at Aulani, we're the first resort in Hawaii to obtain the LEED Silver certification, and it was through the U.S. Green Building Council, and it was for implementing environmentally friendly practices.
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23: 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That's what I love.
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31: Whenever I serve a ropa vieja slider, I bring them to the table and people are all like, is that plantain as the bun? 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So our menu reflects Cuban culture with Mexican roots, and we kind of brought it all together to make our own style of Latin cuisine.
28: Order up.
31: Traditionally, in like a more classic Cuban kitchen, ropa vieja is served on a plate, but here at Nini, we serve it on a plantain. In Chicago, we call them jibaritos. All of the ropa vieja sliders first start off with the plantain. We fry them all fresh to order every time. All of our sandwiches have omelets in them. We fry it on the grill, and then we throw some cheese in the middle. Ropa vieja, the traditional Cuban shredded beef, right on top. And then we put the homemade chipotle mayo. We top it up with some mojito sauce, which is our homemade garlic vinaigrette, goes right on top. And these bad boys are ready to be served.
0: It's like a little bite of heaven. Super good.
12: 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And then comes with a side of giardiniera and au jus on the side for dipping. Three cheese is provolone, cheddar, and Monterey Jack cheese. Then you're creating a blanket within a blanket. This is the inception of pretzels rolled up nice and tight. Giant jumbo Hebrew National hot dog. Obviously, being in

0: everybody loves. And that's why we make them from scratch. I'm Scott Weiner. I'm the co-owner of Roots Handmade Pizza. We are known for Quad City style pizza. Quad City style pizza is known for having a lot of cheese. Malt crust, scissor strip. We cut it with scissors. The reason we do that is because everybody loves to eat the crust. One of the things that we are absolutely famous for, however, is our mozzarella sticks. Right now what we're doing is we've got hot water and we've got our mozzarella curd. We make mozzarella in-house, hand pull, hand stretch. It's just about the perfect texture for our cheese. It tastes pretty good too. It's labor intensive, but you'll see at the end it's worth it. Egg wash, seasoned flour, back to the egg wash, and then we bread it in, essentially it's an Asiago panko. So now we're gonna put these in the deep fryer. We love watching people's first impression when they see it, and then when they pull it apart or when they bite in it and that cheese just sort of stretches. I think the longest stretch that we saw was literally 3 feet from mouth to cheese stretch. If you're a cheese lover, our mozzarella sticks are like pretty much nothing you've ever had.
1: Pretty good.
2: Okay, those cheese sticks are ridiculous, but not as ridiculous as these cheese fries. They actually come in a bowl that you can eat.
3: Their first reaction first is how big it is, and then you realize they come back and bring friends and it becomes a big like showpiece because something they've never seen before anywhere. I am Anastasia Berry, part owner of Susie's in Chicago on Montrose in Albany Park. We have been family owned and operated since 1974. We specialize in grilled chicken sandwiches, Italian beef, steak burgers, over 60 different flavors of shakes, and of course our most popular cheese fry bowl. The fry bowl is actually a fried tortilla shell and it becomes the form of a bowl. We use our fresh cut fries and then put cheddar cheese all on the top, aged cheddar cheese sauce, and then any topping you can think of. We put everything from chicken to bacon to Polish. Hey, if we can make it and if it fits, we'll do it. We have to make them daily. We must make over 300 to 400 a week. It's usually a share with a friend, come in the afternoon. You may want to eat the whole thing yourself. They keep coming back for more, and it's been a major staple for 30 plus years, and we'll continue to do so. It's the best. It's filling. It tastes great. It's something different that nobody has, and you can brag about it. It's something that you can only get here at Susie's Drive-In.
2: French fries like you've never seen them.
4: Jerk salmon, smoked wings. We have a lamb frite, which is our play on the hero.
2: And a donut as big as your head are coming right up on Bite Size Chicago.
5: It's equal to about 4 or 5 donuts.
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6: 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Here on Pet Project, we consider our furry friends members of the family, and we know you do, too. 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
6: 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But only the locals really know where to go. On My Go-To, we discover some of the strangest...
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1: And challenging what we think is possible.
3: 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Get up. That's what I love. Can't breathe.
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4: 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This next spot takes toppings to a whole new level. We're headed to Bronzeville. This is Freestyle.
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6: Hey, how you doing?
5: 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And we took it and put our spin on it. Because of Chicago, we have to take it up a notch. We take that concept that we are used to here in Chicago, loading the mild sauce and things of that nature on food, and we took that and we elevated other dishes, and we were able to provide that all on top of fresh pommes frites. We have dishes as far as the jerk salmon, smoked wings, chicken alfredo, Italian beef. We have a lamb frite, which is our play on the gyro, and then we also have a lobster dish.
7: The jerk salmon, it's really good. It really kind of revolutionized the way you think about fries. You can't get this anywhere else.
5: 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We can just go crazy. 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Because everybody loves fries. That allows us to have that name Freestyle, because we're free when we cook.
8: It's equal to about 4 or 5 donuts, about yay big around and about yay thick. Some people are amazed.
7: Thank you for calling that donut. How may I help you?
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8: 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Not really a strenuous job, you know, for a little fella like me. 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After 53 years of making donuts, at the age of 74, I still eat at least one donut a day. And the Big Dacks are so big. And a lot of times a person can say, I eat one donut. You know, a lot of people don't realize when you say, I eat one donut, you know, they really eat 5 or 6.
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1: We should all be staying active. And here on Pumped, we show you all the different ways members of your community are keeping in shape. Meet people who can make a gym wherever they go.
0: You can literally make anything and everything yours.
1: Proving that age is just a number.
2: How old are you?
0: 80.
1: And challenging what we think is possible.
3: Get up, baby. Get up. That's what I love. Can't breathe.
1: So put on your sweats and join us to get pumped. The extraordinary bond we have with our pets is unlike any other. Here on Pet Project, we consider our furry friends members of the family, and we know you do, too. So we're introducing you to some of the most amazing pets we've met.
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1: 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But only the locals really know where to go. On My Go-To, we discover some of the strangest...
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4: 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We're here at one of my favorite places in the city. 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
17: My name is Cecily.
18: My name is Brad.
19: My name is Billy.
17: And we are Eat Free Pizza.
18: Eat Free Pizza.
19: Eat Free Pizza.
20: What are you guys here for?
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18: Eat Free Pizza is an Instagram pizza company, I guess.
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19: We were making a lot of pizza. 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
18: That's how it started, was a hobby.
17: We just love pizza.
18: A couple times a week, a couple times per month, just whenever we had free time.
19: And basically, we couldn't eat enough that we were making.
17: We were just eating too much pizza between us, so we started just giving it away for free. We started an Instagram account.
18: Let's take photos, let's see if someone will, you know, want these.
19: And we started giving it away to strangers, basically.
22: That one's delicious.
23: Sausage, pepperoni, basil, and then we do some hard cheeses for a finish.
18: We are in Ukrainian Village.
17: On the west side of Chicago.
19: We are in an apartment of our friend Brad's.
18: And this is my apartment, and this is where we make pizza.
19: He lives next door to me.
17: The humble abode of Eat Free Pizza. It's like a commune over here.
24: Oh my gosh.
19: We decided tonight that we're gonna do Eat Free Pizza.
18: We'll post when we're gonna make pizza.
17: The post will say, starting at 7 p.m., DM us your toppings and time.
19: And then once we post that, basically up to you to write in as quick as you can, like direct message us to get a free pizza.
18: And they fill up really quickly and then that's it.
17: People come to our home address.
18: They come here, and then if the pizza is running a little late or if they're a little early, they hang out on our stoop.
17: We have a bunch of different beer sponsors, so we have different ones every night. Some of them are Brooklyn Brewing, Lagunitas, Shorts.
18: They have a beer, they relax and wait.
17: Make new friends with other customers that are sitting on the stoop.
18: And then the pizza comes down to them, and they can either eat it down there, which a lot of people actually do. Some people come up and eat in our kitchen, which is always fun.
17: Kind of just becomes a night where friends are made.
25: You want a beer?
17: Thank you. Everyone's reaction when they come to pick up a pizza is why, how.
18: It's not a trick at all. I mean, we just want to get better at making pizzas.
17: What's the catch? There is no catch. Basically, we just do this for our own enjoyment. We do it as a hobby.
19: So it is a hobby. It's helping us hone our craft.
18: We're actually like passionate about it, so you're getting a good product for free right now, and probably better than you are for most places that you pay for. I think that we're higher quality probably than that, even right now.
17: Why do we do it? Because we love it.
21: The citrus and the cheese.
19: Yeah, right?
24: Thank you guys so much. Oh, man.
17: We just are a really tight group of friends.
19: I think the end game is to eventually have a pizzeria.
18: I've always wanted to get back to working in a pizza place and have a pizza restaurant of my own.
19: But for right now, we enjoy what we're doing. It's sort of a fun hobby for us.
17: We're not making any money, but it's been really fun. We've learned a lot. We meet new people.
19: Because it makes us happy and it makes people happy. People really are excited to get a free pizza. I underestimated that, but I never expected how excited people are to get a free pizza.
5: Best chicken in the neighborhood. That's you fine, can't beat fine, it.
7: The world needs to know.
20: Found my buddy Drew.
22: Howdy.
20: Sup. 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
24: My name is Salvador Santana. I'm the general manager for the Velvet Taco in downtown Chicago. Backdoor chicken is a 2.5 to 3 pound chicken. We brine it for 24 hours, then we soak it in another 24 hour of marinade. Fresh cilantro, canola oil blend in it. It's got oregano, garlic in it. It's got black pepper in it. 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Side of the our corn pico that we make fresh in-house, elote, which is our version of a Mexican street corn, 6 corn tortillas that we make fresh to order.
25: Gives you a complex herbal composition.
26: It's normally $20, right?
24: $20, and on Mondays we sell it for $10.
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5: Where can you go for $10 and feed multiple people?
25: So it says it'll feed a family, but we'll be eating for days on it.
24: On Mondays, you can't reserve one. You can't call ahead for one. You actually have to physically come into the restaurant and physically order in the restaurant. Every single Monday, we sell completely out of it. We're actually losing some money on it, but we like the exposure of the restaurant and how many people it actually brings into the restaurant.
20: We're a little bit behind schedule, which is slightly disturbing and problematic because they might run out of birds. They only sell like 6 of them every other day of the week.
26: That makes sense.
20: But on Monday, they sell 100.
24: We have people that religiously get it every single Monday.
20: We're 3rd in line. Yeah. That means if there are only 2 chickens left, we're not getting the chicken.
5: Backdoor chicken?
28: Backdoor chicken.
20: Oh my gosh.
26: And right now it's 6:45 p.m. It's dinner o'clock, and you have how many left?
28: So after a substantial rush, we're right down around sub 20.
5: So let's show you what $10 buys you.
29: Oh, the bird.
26: Most importantly, sports.
5: Oh, but don't worry, we have four more.
26: We have extra.
5: I eat it as I go, because just look at it.
29: I'm human. I'm gonna eat a little as I go.
5: As opposed to the robots that get backdoor chicken.
29: Cheers!
5: Look how it just falls off, though. This is a plastic spork, and
29: that's
5: it's
29: crazy.
26: What? I can't wait. It's so savory, but it's not overly salty.
29: Huge hot dog guy. It's tasty. It's an activity.
5: Finger licking.
29: Chicken for the picking.
4: Bring on the legs. Unlimited crab legs at this underground spot next.
1: We should all be staying active. And here on Pumped, we show you all the different ways members of your community are keeping in shape. Meet people who can make a gym wherever they go.
0: You can literally make anything and everything yours.
1: Proving that age is just a number.
30: How old are you?
0: 80.
1: And challenging what we think is possible.
3: Get up, baby. Get up. That's what I love. Can't breathe.
1: Put on your sweats and join us to get pumped. The extraordinary bond we have with our pets is unlike any other. Here on Pet Project, we consider our furry friends members of the family, and we know you do, too. So we're introducing you to some of the most amazing pets we've met.
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1: 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This country is full of unusual places to see and amazing things to do. But only the locals really know where to go. On My Go-To, we discover some of the strangest...
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1: 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And here on Pumped, we show you all the different ways members of your community are keeping in shape. Meet people who can make a gym wherever they go.
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1: And challenging what we think is possible.
3: 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Get up. That's what I love. Can't breathe.
1: So put on your sweats and join us to get pumped. This country is full of unusual places to see and amazing things to do. But only the locals really know where to go. On My Go-To, we discover some of the strangest...
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12: We're going to the Crab Cellar.
13: It feels like super unique and kind of secret.
14: Crab legs and prime burgers. It's $69.95. Most places in the city, if you're going to eat just crab and you're just getting one order, is more than that anyway.
15: This is worth it, Keith. I know so.
14: Everybody was leaving with smiles on their faces, so we decided to do it 5 nights a week.
12: This wasn't a quick reservation to get it.
13: 3 months it took us to get.
16: And then I saw all you can eat, so of course I had to click it.
13: My family happens to love crab, and so I thought this would be a really exciting adventure for us.
14: We suit you up with a special bib. There's a lot of crab that's flying around your table.
12: Like,
14: there you go. To start, we bring you 2 legs per person. And then your next round, we bring out another 2 legs per person. Because we know that everybody has some momentum built up. That after eating 4 crab legs, most people kind of downshift. And then we bring you 1 leg each time after that because we want it to be hot and fresh on your table.
12: Yeah, there you go.
5: Okay.
12: Yep. Whoa!
14: Huh? Hot and rich, cold and crunchy. We have had one person hit 23 crab legs. It's not good for you to eat that much crab leg.
12: Oh my gosh, that's the burger.
14: Yeah. It's worth the price of admission, just the burger alone. We put a Roquefort cheese on top, fried onions, a Dijonnaise on the brioche bun.
12: 10 minutes ago, you were telling me, I think I'm just going to do crab.
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14: We don't ever expect anybody to eat 2 or 3 burgers. If you want,
12: you haven't met me.
14: Go for it.
12: You haven't met me yet, okay? Wow.
22: 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Great tasting. Fresh.
14: Bottomless Maine lobster.
12: How much is that to add that on?
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12: That's
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12: You know where we'd be if we were playing by the rules?
30: Right now we'd be in gym.
7: I think it's worth the ticket if you like crabs.
8: You gotta pace yourself to make it through to the end.
17: This looks like the display case. This doesn't look like what comes to your table. This looks like what you see in the front of the store, and you're like, you know what, I'll take one of those. I'm a little overwhelmed right now.
14: It can feel that way.
17: It's hard to pick a star of the show.
14: Oh, we know what the star of the show is. It's the burger, it's the crab, and it's the lobster.
17: You're working as you go. You're burning those calories as you eat them.
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14: 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It's crab legs and prime burgers.
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24: They're heartwarming stories from across the U.S.
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24: Coming together for a cause.
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24: From power that lifts us up.
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24: Bringing out the best in each other.
33: She doesn't stop. You can't fight that determination and that drive.
24: Escape the negative, because this is all good.
34: We are people who dreamed of playing in this world. We're the kids who drew lightsabers on their cardboard tubes and who put buckets on their heads to be Boba Fett. We're the people that, when you go to the con, we are the stormtroopers. We're the scout troopers. When someone sees us, we are the thing that they played with a toy, that they saw in a video game, that they loved as a kid on screen with their dad.
33: People see us, they are taken back to those movies and when they were a child and they had that love for Star Wars.

0: So the 501st is an international group of Star Wars costumers. We're more than 14,000 people strong across the world. In all countries, all different places, we've got people suiting up in armor. The Golden Gate Garrison is one of our local garrisons. We serve the Greater Bay Area. It covers, obviously, all of the Empire. It also includes all the clone troopers, even though they weren't all necessarily the bad guys. Basically, if that character has menaced one of our heroes at some point, we will dress up as them and take them out into the public. We are very fortunate, especially around here where there are so many costumers. We have a bunch of partner agencies that are very similar like us, run similar ways.
1: I personally am more attracted to the light side characters, the good side.
0: Rebel Legion, who obviously represent all the good guys, although some of our stormtroopers would disagree if they're good or not. We've got folks like the Mandos and the droid builders who handle all those other segments of Star Wars. We are very, very close with our friends in Lucasfilm and in Disney. They give us incredible flexibility, incredible opportunities, and we feel that sense of responsibility when we suit up. Anything where we have enough visual reference to create a full image of a character, we have to match that.
1: We have costume standards that you have to match or exceed.
0: So we spend a lot of our time, a lot of our love, making sure that we match that source material. It's all volunteer work, and it's definitely time-consuming. We always laugh that it's for the smiles on the kids' faces, but half the time, it's the smiles on the adults' faces.
1: So we're cosplay, but we're cosplay with a purpose. So we're going to charity events. We're going to community events like libraries.
0: We do events of all sorts of shapes and sizes. We obviously do things like this that are a little more geek-focused, a little more public-focused. We also go to parades. We go to school events. We've gone to church events.
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3: We're going to have a live auction and a paddle race benefiting Marin Primary and Middle School.
2: The 501st and Rebel Legion are here tonight greeting people. They're going to help us with our live auction, really get people rallied up to raise those paddles, raise their lightsabers, raise money for our school.
0: Any place that is a nonprofit that is helping their community that wants us to come, we'll be there as much as we can.
1: Anything in the community that where we can help and bring some Star Wars joy, that is where we're going to be.
4: This is called Soldier on Parade. We started during the pandemic time. Instead of bringing the visitor to come out and see the parade, we brought the parade to the visitor. Even during this world pandemic time, we were still able to celebrate Chinese New Year with our community.
5: It's kind of became this little tradition now.
4: Year of the Snakes, definitely sneaky, wise, and really calm, and like a companion. Check out the statue in Union Square. Check out the statue at the Warriors. It will be fun to see. We want people to come in and not just trying to understand our tradition, our Chinese New Year celebration, but also having fun celebrating with the family and friends so that other people will know about it. So we started around last year, September, October time. Talking about design, we have our artists coming in. We have multiple meetings, working with the Golden State Warrior, trying to figure out what is the best statue that we can show to our community.
5: For my snake, I use a lot of Chinese New Year elements, but both combined with the Warriors element. And this year, for the Warriors element, which is themed All-Star, and that's why you can see a lot of star elements in the design as well. Here's Golden Gate Bridge, which is a signature of San Francisco. It's a lot of cherry blossoms going on, gold coins, and it brings wealth, prosperity, luck to everyone, and we want everybody to unite together, and that is the main purpose and main goal for my design.
4: By seeing the actual color, the actual physical statue, definitely it was amazing. We come in, right, we load them up. We're going to deliver our snake to the Chase Center. My other team is going to head it to Union Square, and we always go there and take a picture of it, like a family portrait every year. A lot of people, I really see this as a moment that we tie our family together. We also have a photo contest. We want people to come in and not just trying to understand our tradition, our Chinese New Year celebration, but also having fun, celebrate with the family and friends so that other people will know about it.
5: My biggest happiness is to walk by my statue and see so many people being around it and taking pictures with it and all the kids crawling around with it with a big smile on their face.
4: We want people to celebrate this celebration together. Chinese New Year, Lunar New Year, we want everybody to come out. I want to keep it going.
5: It feels like we did something for the community. Yeah.

0: I'm Roland Reisley. I'm now the last original client of Frank Lloyd Wright, still living in a home that he designed. And I was 100 last year. So that's me.
1: So Frank Lloyd Wright is one of the greatest architects that ever lived. I know it sounds like hyperbole, but it really is. He is someone that inspired people when he was alive and has continued to inspire people into the present day. And he was making art with architecture. He was making large sculptures. I'm Jorge Otero-Pailos. I'm a professor and director of historic preservation here at Columbia University. One of the things that Frank Lloyd Wright did was that he broke up the traditional salt box.
0: You know, Wright is known for breaking the box. A house was a big box with a lot of little boxes inside. And Wright said, that's not really the way people want to live. And he began to make low horizontal houses to echo the land, the shape of the land they were on, with open plan. You didn't have to have all these boxes separated by walls and doors.
1: And that just created a completely different idea of what a house can be. What we look at today as the open plan, this is something that Frank Lloyd Wright pretty much invented.
0: I live in this community of Usonia. Frank Lloyd Wright was the supervising architect. He designed the site plan, which was quite radical, and published all over the world.
1: The origin of Usonia is the Great Depression, when people didn't have any money. And so he wanted to build houses for all Americans. The name Usonia is United States of North America.
0: It was very important to him that he and his clients and his houses were integrated with the land. He used the word organic, as though they just grew naturally in those locations. People sometimes visit me, but Roland, you don't look your age. How do you account for that? I thought about it. I realized that there was not a day of my life I didn't see something beautiful here. Some little detail, the light on the stone, the grain of the wood, how the boards are mitered together, all kinds of little things. I'm aware of it all the time. I'm aware of the beauty of the house, its interaction with the land, the inside, outside. And the neuroscientists tell us that awareness of beauty over a long time reduces stress. And reducing stress can have physiological benefits, perhaps even contributing to longevity. So I think that may be true. It's been a wonderful place to live.
2: We should all be staying active. And here on Pumped, we show you all the different ways members of your community are keeping in shape. Meet people who can make a gym wherever they go.
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2: 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The extraordinary bond we have with our pets is unlike any other. Here on Pet Project, we consider our furry friends members of the family, and we know you do, too. 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
12: If you compare the DNA of every human being on the planet, you'll learn that we are 99.99% the same. 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I'm Michael Koenigs, and this is More in Common, a show where I travel the country looking for stories about what brings us together. It turns out this country has countless stories of unity. But to find these extraordinary friendships, we have to reach out. This is More in Common.
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14: Having fun at the playground today.
15: It's so important to have a space like this for kids because play is universal. It's the one thing you don't have to teach someone else to do. If you just show this to a kid, they're gonna go and play on it. You don't even have to teach them, oh, you step up here, they're just gonna run and go. And kids having that at a young age is so important for their fundamental growth and health. If kids know how to play when they're young, they know how to get along with their friends and then become successful adults.
13: This neighborhood in West Philadelphia, children really have limited access to green space. There aren't even very many outdoor parks, trees, grass, let alone actual playgrounds for children in this neighborhood. So children having equitable access to real play space in the middle of this otherwise concrete jungle absolutely creates a really special yet spectacular experience and opportunity for them.
16: One of the things I think is great about playgrounds is you don't need any instructions. So kids know what to do, and so I think their imaginations will take over.
13: There's an army, literally, of volunteers. Over 100 volunteers raised their hand, signed up and said, yes, I will come, I will help, I will spend the day getting dirty and sweaty, but I am going to build something beautiful for thousands of children that'll last them for years to come.
15: Well, the playground is going to take about 72 hours for the concrete to set. So in just 3 days, kids are going to be playing on this playground. And we also did some stuff for the teachers and the families of the community. We're building some shade structures, we're building some planter benches, we're building a little library. So we're doing more than just a playground, we're helping build a community.
13: Places like this are important because not only do they help develop a child's gross motor skill, they also develop their self-confidence. When they find out they can climb up those steps or they can slide down that slide without tumbling over and falling, they learn to take safe risks. They build their self-esteem. They learn, if I try, I can do it. And that's how they become the awesome adults that they are when they leave here.
2: We should all be staying active, and here on Pumped, we show you all the different ways members of your community are keeping in shape. Meet people who can make a gym wherever they go.
3: You can literally make anything and everything yours.
2: Proving that age is just a number.
17: How old are you?
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2: And challenging what we think is possible.
5: Get up, baby! Get up! That's what I love!
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2: So put on your sweats and join us to get pumped. The extraordinary bond we have with our pets is unlike any other. Here on Pet Project, we consider our furry friends members of the family, and we know you do, too. So we're introducing you to some of the most amazing pets we've met.
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2: 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Learn how these artists make some of the most bizarre...
13: Hi, I'm Diana Wood, the crazy power wash artist.
2: Resourceful...
18: Everything around me inspires me.
2: And unique artwork from communities around the country. When you meet the people behind the art, you get to appreciate every stroke of genius. This country is full of unusual places to see and amazing things to do. But only the locals really know where to go. On My Go-To, we discover some of the strangest...
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20: 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I got my heart on June the 5th, 2023.
23: On June the 10th, 2023.
22: July 10th, 2023.
24: I got my heart on September 9th, 2023.
20: I was in heart failure. I was really afraid, you know, and of course we all were, and we know how that felt. But everyone at Jefferson, they were so kind and supportive. I made many friends here, many, many friends. Of course, my special friends here. I want you to know that I'm forever grateful for our friendship, and we'll be friends forever.
25: It's really a gift.
22: The first person I met, obviously, was Rose.
20: What a difference, right?
22: We were two doors down from each other. We just clicked like clockwork. We've come a long way. And from there, we started walking. And before I actually met Les, I met Dan on a walk. And I said, yo, man, why don't you next time you go walking, let us know so we can walk all together. From that point on, we kind of became the four heartbeats. I mean, it's just phenomenal.
23: It was heart-wrenching, but I was able to maintain myself. And that had to do with the faith. And I always believed in Jefferson Hospital. God protected me, Dr. B, the staff, heart team, tears right there.
26: Yes.
23: And it was a great experience, and it made you believe.
26: It's back to living a normal life. That's the whole point of doing this. Yeah, so when we evaluate patients for heart transplant, we always look for a support group around them so they can get through the journey safely and effectively. But this group of patients found their own support group within a hospital, which is incredible, and we're hoping that they can inspire others to do the same.
27: You're doing okay? Good. I'm going
26: to
27: do okay.
26: So we have quite a team that we've built over the last few years who kind of work tirelessly together to provide this kind of rare and exceptional care to these patients.
28: Thank you so much.
29: Until you've gone through something like this, you really can't describe, you know, the needs that we have. And I spent my 49th birthday here. We didn't choose each other, but we've become so close as a result of everything that we've been through. It's just a gift.
20: I love it.
29: We will stay in touch probably for the rest of our lives. We text back and forth at least every 2 or 3 days. We've become a family, essentially.
20: And you know that you are my knights in shining armor. You always will be.
30: So this one has an injury to its eye.
31: The Gulf Center was approved by the Texas A&M Regents in 2019, and our goal is to advance the science and conservation of sea turtles here in Texas, across the Gulf of Mexico, nationally as well as globally. Sea turtles play an important role in the ecosystem. We'll respond to any turtle in need. When that water temperature drops below 50 degrees, that's when they go into that cold stun phase. And basically, they kind of go into like a coma phase. They stop swimming. They float to the surface. They can get hit by boats. The wind will push them into the marshes. They can get frostbite. They can get predated upon. They get pneumonia and succumb to the cold weather.
32: Whenever sea turtles cold stun, we can kind of anticipate it because we monitor water temperatures.
0: And when that happens, we send out our field team to go out into the field to areas where we know it's going to happen, and they'll go out there and they'll find them. And this last cold stun, they found quite a few. These were some of the cold stuns from the last two events. During our first cold stun of the year, we brought in 53 sea turtles, and within a week, we were able to release about 43. We got a lot of confusion online because we knew that another freeze was coming. So we got a lot of questions about how we knew that they weren't just going to cold stun again. And it's because we released them out into the Gulf instead of into the back bays where they cold stun. We released 43 turtles, and we released them all with pit tags, and not a single turtle that we had in the second cold stun was one of our repeats. So we know that our science was true.
31: The best part of the job is releasing a turtle and feeling this living thing that you think is small, but it's incredibly strong. And then watching that small animal go out to this wide ocean is nothing like it.
1: Art can inspire, uplift, and give us a whole new perspective on things. On Stroke of Genius, we find creativity from all over the country and take you inside the minds of their brilliant creators. Learn how these artists make some of the most bizarre...
3: Hi, I'm Diana Wood, the crazy power wash artist.
1: Resourceful...
18: Everything around me inspires me.
1: And unique artwork from communities around the country. When you meet the people behind the art, you get to appreciate every stroke of genius. Ever walk by a really long food line and think, those people are crazy?
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1: Worth the Wait takes you to the front of America's longest lines to answer one question. Is it worth the wait? From a massive 7-pound burrito to a slice of pie that has locals going crazy, we'll let you know what's worth it and what's not. This is Worth the Wait. This country is full of unusual places to see and amazing things to do, but only the locals really know where to go. On My Go-To, we discover some of the strangest...
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12: I'm Shirley Curry. I'm 82 years old, and I'm the gaming grandma.
14: Oh, go, go, go, go, go.
15: I'm Joseph Green. I'm 26 years old, and I'm Shirley's number one grandson.
16: How'd you become the grandma gamer?
12: My son gave me a computer and a game and started me in both, and I became addicted.
16: Talk about your friendship with Joseph.
12: He just would comment and talk to me on my channel.
16: So, Joseph, you got a friend who's 82 years old and playing video games?
21: Yeah, can you believe it?
16: Boo! Oh my gosh!
15: Even though there's an age difference, we have a lot of things in common and obviously lots in video games.
12: Gaming is an open world and it should be open to everybody. And everybody should accept everybody into it.
19: We're back on All Good.
25: Well, my daddy bought an old boat, named the Amigo. It was a German picket boat, bought it out of the yacht basin. He took the boat, cut the cab off, and made him a mast out of wood and put it on it. He said, I'm going to try shrimping. So that's how I got started, 10 years old. My name is Jerome Coons. I've been shrimping 81 years till I'm 91 years old.
28: I'm Jason Coons.
32: And I'm Nikki Johnson Coons, the Texas Shrimp Diva out of Galveston, Texas. Back in 2018, I started working on my father-in-law's shrimp boat, Captain Jerome Coons, who is now 91 years old. I started doing videos of dolphins and catching shrimp and showing people what it was like when we were shrimping. And it just kind of took off.
33: Captain Jerome can do this with his eyes shut.
32: So right now, the Texas Shrimp Diva and Pops Facebook page has about 68,000 followers. And we had about 1,800,000 views the last 2 weeks. Everybody wants to see this man.
33: We certainly appreciate your all's support.
32: When he had back problems and had back surgery, he wasn't on the boat for about 2 months.
33: Oh, he's going to walk back in the cabin.
25: I never had back trouble till I was 89 years old. I could run, jump, do what I wanted. There wasn't no problem. I missed them good days, I can tell you that.
32: Once he was able to get back out, game over. Because he says if you rest, you rust. And 7 days a week, he wants to be working.
25: When I was raising them kids, I'd leave dark and come home dark 7 days a week. Rain, shine, blow, snow, always had a little spot I could go. Had 10 kids, pretty quick too. Jerry, Judy, Jerome, John, Jim, Joe, Jeannie, Jeff, Jennifer, and Jason. They've all been on the boat. It's 20 years in the first, in the last, Jason the last.
2: I'm the youngest of the 10. When I was younger, I didn't see him a whole lot because he was gone at crack of dawn and didn't usually get back home till dark. My relationship with him has grown significantly over the past 30 years or so when I could spend more time with him. The reward is immeasurable.
25: I really don't have to do it to make a living. I just like it. I still love to go. I'm crazy over that.
32: I look at Pops as a huge inspiration. And when I start to feel down or I start to feel aches and pains, I just think, what would Pops do?
25: Pops and the Shrimp Diva. She's crazy about me and I'm crazy about her. So we hit it off and she's still right here with me.
19: Do you know someone who's doing good for others? Let us know on social media and you just might see their story on All Good.
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17: All right, let's do it.
22: Everyone's got one.
23: This is the place to do it.
22: Their favorite spot.
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22: You have to see it to believe it.
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22: You love them.
23: Don't even get me started.
22: And tell everyone who will listen.
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23: So fun.
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22: This is my go-to.
35: You only live once, man. Give it a shot.
36: Now we have an adult non-alcoholic cocktail. That is the Applebee's Champagne Sour.
37: When I describe Ocean Beach Cafe, it just sounds like, oh, it's just a cafe. It's much, much more than a cafe.
36: People are looking to drink less alcohol. It's products like this that's really helping out in that pursuit. This is one of the first non-alcoholic bars in the world, and that's owned by a bartender and a food and beverage professional. I really like that aspect of it because hospitality, service, experience, like the activity of going to a social space to have drinks shaken up for you and in pretty glasses, that's a whole thing. It's just amazing to get to do that now. Still in the food and beverage industry, still bartending, but under completely different circumstances. It's been amazing. So this is some of the best non-alcoholic wine in the world. A lot of people come in here very intrigued. We got the best of the best in the non-alcoholic beverage world. Yes, there is amazing non-alcoholic wine out there. I brewed a lot of beer in my time, so I really geek out on the non-alc beer selection. And the adaptogenic elixirs, functional elixirs, the stuff that may pick you up a little bit, de-stress you a little bit, wind you down a little bit. They actually have a function to them. They're not trying to copy the alcohol world. That's the stuff I really like to focus on.
37: because that's the new stuff and where the industry is really moving into. This flavor profile that like you've never tasted before is absolutely delicious. Curious Elixirs like essentially created that market. So the industry did really start out like trying to copy or have analogs to the alcohol world. Non-alcoholic whiskeys, mezcals, gins. I do have some of them in here, but I'm much more focused on things that are actually going to do something for the customer. Maybe wind them down a little bit, maybe pick them up, maybe de-stress them. There's a bunch of products like that on the market that you're not necessarily going to find in a major distributor. Free spirits, number one sellers, something to pick you up, something to make you feel a little more social with the Damiana and B vitamins. Then they have a nightcap as well. I think there's a lot of people that are kind of aware that there's this thing going on in the non-alcoholic beverage industry. But when you come in here and you see all of these bottles, it changes the brain a little bit. Like, oh, wow, there's like a lot of stuff and it looks really cool. We give out samples as well because it's like, then the body gets involved. They're tasting something. They're like, oh, this is delicious. Like, oh my goodness, I get to drink wine again. That's amazing. Or like, look how pretty this cocktail is, and it's complex, and it's beautiful, and it's in a nice glass, and it's interesting. And I'm hanging out, and I'm socializing. What it means for like the way that we socialize in the future, it's absolutely going to shift that. As millennials and Gen Z is drinking less, these are the things that we can do now and we will be doing. We are in the outer Richmond, Ocean Beach. This is the northern part of Ocean Beach. The Seal Rocks are out there and the cliffs and the hiking. And this huge beach and boardwalk that you can go down connects to the park and the outer sunset. This is one of the most beautiful parts of San Francisco. I left Hawaii several times to bartend in other cities. I chose bartending as a career at 26. I really got into liquor, beer, and wine, and I was fascinated by it. I wanted to

0: non-alcoholic craft IPA and drank it. I was like, it's on.
1: It's a kind of growing
0: Josh the Non-Alcoholic on YouTube and Instagram, and just started doing a bunch of videos.
2: Drinking it on the job used to be a problem. Not anymore.
0: I was shooting like video number 25 up here at the Cliff House. I like to use really beautiful backdrops, and I came in here to get some coffee. I was here less than a minute, and the owner was like, you want to buy the place? And I was like, sure, how much? And he threw out a number, and I was like, yeah, for everything? He's like, yep. So we talked for about 20 minutes, and he was from Hawaii as well, so that was a neat coincidence. And ended up committing to it that week and just went for it. I'd helped open 10 other restaurants in my time, and I had worked at over 60 places. I was like, I might as well do this at like 37.
3: We should.
2: Destroyer of bad vibes.
0: I did not think that 3 years ago it could be quite like this. It's been really special. There is still times I'm just like, huh. I own a cafe, but it's a non-alcoholic bar and bottle shop, and that is one of the biggest subjects in food and beverage in bars and restaurants right now for the world, and like that's what we're doing here, and it's what gets me up in the morning for sure.
4: You know, I just remember growing up and, you know, just be, you know, walking up to people, dapping, you know, showing that love and showing that just, you know, that openness that I think is very much emblematic of the Bay. As the characteristics and demographic of the Bay has changed to, you know, more tech, more in your home, we've lost some of that feeling of community.

0: been watching them on Instagram and like how they like partner with a lot of different events and create like a really good vibe and community.
1: I come in here and I see so many black and brown folks, and a lot of them look like they're, you know, doing all kinds of interesting, important work, and it's a great place to meet people.
2: I think there are too few low barrier to entry public places where people can come and gather. And I think that's a really special element of kinfolks. So when you think about, you know, the divestment in community centers, in parks, and the departure from churches,

0: but I really want to also dive deeper into the civic discussions and the community discussions that are so central to the activist character of Oakland. People are afraid to come to downtown. People are afraid to park their cars. We're really opening up to the community and asking the community to be thought partners in how we address and solve these problems, knowing that these problems aren't just situations that we're dealing with, but situations that are existing throughout Oakland.
1: Can inspire, uplift, and give us a whole new perspective on things. On Stroke of Genius, we find creativity from all over the country and take you inside the minds of their brilliant creators. Learn how these artists make some of the most bizarre...
2: Hi, I'm Diana Wood, the crazy power wash artist.

0: resourceful.
1: Everything around me inspires me.
0: And unique artwork from communities around the country. When you meet the people behind the art, you get to appreciate every stroke of genius. Ever walk by a really long food line and think, those people are crazy?
2: Wait 2 hours and 20 minutes to get here.
0: Why would anyone stand hours on their feet before they can sit down to eat?
3: This is the best thing I've ever had.
0: Worth the Wait takes you to the front of America's longest lines to answer one question. Is it worth the wait? From a massive 7-pound burrito to a slice of pie that has locals going crazy, we'll let you know what's worth it and what's not. This is Worth the Wait. This country is full of unusual places to see and amazing things to do. But only the locals really know where to go. On My Go-To, we discover some of the strangest...
4: This is a brain of a gorilla.
0: Most secret...
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0: 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Join us to find the places locals love on My Go-To. What is true kindness? How can we help our neighbors in need? Maybe it's as simple as a smile or a hug.
6: All sorts of emotions.
7: Yeah.
0: All Good is about finding everyday people doing good in their communities.
8: So they come here and they can get their food, personal items, everything.
0: Reaching out.
9: The community has a good heart. I didn't think they would have helped me like this.
0: And putting other people first.
10: It takes them back to who they were when they weren't homeless.
0: Even on a tough day, we're here for you on All Good.
11: You're watching My Go-To.
12: I like to think of us as a hidden gem.
5: People love Halloween.
13: If you're somebody that loves Halloween and that loves art, this is the perfect place for you.
5: Hand-created folk art clicks all the boxes for me.
14: There's ceramics, there's cloth people, zombie Barbies, all kinds of jewelry. There's something for everyone. I've been to a lot of Halloween shows. I think it's the best one.
5: Kid in a candy shop is a good description. Probably, yes, a candy corn shop, I think.
14: It's a dream place for Halloween lovers.
5: I don't think it's just Petaluma. These people are from Texas and North Carolina, so people come from all over.
13: Mm-hmm. If when you were a child you were excited for Christmas or dreamed of going to Disney, and if you take those two things and combine them, that's what it feels like. It's a big buzz. It's a big rush.
15: The Halloween Folk Arts Society is our online Facebook group with over 7,000 members now from all around the world of people who love one-of-a-kind holiday folk art. From that, All Hallows Art Fest was born, a curated Halloween marketplace. It is Halloween everywhere. We have every medium. We're very careful when we jury to not have more than a few of each medium. We try and have things in all different price ranges so that everybody from a child on could become a collector.
13: When the doors opened, it was pure adrenaline.
15: The sound of all of those feet hitting the inside of both halls. People come roaring in to look at the magic of Halloween, and they want to take something home. They strategically plan out where they're going to run first to get the piece they've wanted all year.
13: I had spent hours last night looking on social media, so I had a game plan. The game plan was successful. The tricky thing is getting it all in the luggage.
16: It's Halloween art. That's what I love about this event. It's not just Halloween costumes or house decorations that anybody can get.
17: You can find artwork that is one of a kind and unique to here. You can't buy it on the internet or anything. And you can go in and you can take it home and you have that piece that nobody else has.
15: Each of these artists, they bring their one of a kind pieces only to Petaluma, California once a year.
14: My art form is these creatures, people, and spirits that are made out of cloth. For years, I found things on the side of the road. People would give me old clothes they were going to throw away. I like to recycle and reclaim them and make them into something. One of my favorites over here, it's called The Walking Dead, and it's a picture of Christopher Walken. Painted him green, and then I made him into a zombie. I love that I make them, and then people associate with them and want them and buy them.
16: We get to support the artists that we love, and there's just so many neat things to see that you can't find any place else.
7: There's nothing that compares to seeing the artists in person and learning their story and having them hand a piece to you.
18: It's Halloween overload in some ways, which is a wonderful thing because you can never have enough Halloween.
19: I think people are fascinated by seeing a very traditional Chinese temple in the style of Ming and Qing dynasty. They can't believe that it's here in Southern California, so of course they want to come and visit.
20: I didn't know this place existed and learned that it was the largest monastic complex in North America. I thought that was really cool.
21: When people, they come here, they feel very peaceful mind and then also enjoy.
19: The Shilai Temple, which means coming to the West, is a resource for the community. You can take a walk around if you need a place of quiet and also take meditation classes. We offer yoga classes on the weekends, and we also offer different retreats.
20: We would make the drive from Playa del Rey over here every week. We'll revisit the temple and just wander around the grounds, have lunch. It's amazing vegetarian food.
19: It is very well reviewed on Yelp, 5 stars, and a lot of people just come here to get that vegetarian buffet and get a taste of what the temple is all about.
21: When we come down, we can learn a lot of wisdom things, like it's peaceful and calm down. And when we come down, that's a way we can see more wider. When we adapt that concept to our life, it's kind of good.
19: We are here for the community, not just our devotees, but the surrounding community. You can just come here for a tour. You can come here to just walk around, do a self-tour, and get a little bit idea of what we're all about.
0: Art can inspire, uplift, and give us a whole new perspective on things. On Stroke of Genius, we find creativity from all over the country and take you inside the minds of their brilliant creators. Learn how these artists make some of the most bizarre...
22: Hi, I'm Diana Wood, the crazy power wash artist.
0: Resourceful...
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0: 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When you meet the people behind the art, you get to appreciate every stroke of genius. Ever walk by a really long food line and think, those people are crazy?
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0: Why would anyone stand hours on their feet before they can sit down to eat?
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0: Worth the Wait takes you to the front of America's longest lines to answer one question. Is it worth the wait? From a massive 7-pound burrito to a slice of pie that has locals going crazy. We'll let you know what's worth it and what's not. This is Worth the Wait. This country is full of unusual places to see and amazing things to do. But only the locals really know where to go. On My Go-To, we discover some of the strangest...
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24: Oh my God.
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24: Oh my God.
26: That's amazing.
24: Oh, we got a whole bag of chips on top of that. Icing on the cake. It is delicious, but I feel like this is a meal for like a week. I'm about to...
26: I'm in lobster heaven right now.
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30: Jack London State Historic Park is dedicated to the memory of Jack London, one of the most successful and popular American writers in the world during his lifetime. Jack London is best known for what we call the Northland Tales. This would be White Fang, Call of the Wild. But he wrote 53 novels in his 40-year lifespan and countless short stories.
5: And aside from the really important literary and cultural history here, Sonoma Mountain is one of the most beautiful and ecologically rich parks around.
6: The aura, the feel of this space is so special and unique. It changes people in a very good way.
5: You have some options when you come to Jack London State Park. You can go see the ruins of the Wolf House.
30: As you're coming down through the woods and Wolf House begins to reveal itself to people, you see awe on people's faces, you see curiosity. A mansion, 15,000 square foot beast that he was building for he and his wife Charmian to live in. This construction, the stonework was done by Italian masons from the old country. So this is an opportunity to come inside of Wolf House and get an up close and personal look at the structure. The fireplace up to my right here was Charmian, Jack's wife's sleeping quarters. We are absolutely walking through history here and up close and personal to history. It's an incredible structure, and sadly it burned just a few months before move-in date. It was essentially finished. The cottage of Jack London is where Jack and Charmian London lived while they were building Wolf House. In the cottage, you'll see their living quarters, you'll see Jack's writing den, you'll see their beautiful dining room that they entertain friends in. The kitchen is a state-of-the-art kitchen from 1910-1913. The Beauty Ranch is where Jack pursued his sustainable farming enterprise. The irony of Jack London's life is he was one of the most successful American writers in the world, but his passion was for farming. The Pig Palace is one of the most loved parts of Jack London State Park. The name Pig Palace was given by a San Francisco journalist who was ridiculing Jack's piggery simply because nobody had ever spent that much money on a piggery. The Pig Palace was revolutionary in its time for the attention to sanitation and health and efficiency, not to mention the fact that it's aesthetically amazing to look at.
5: In Beauty Ranch, head out onto trails that will take you through 30 miles of mixed forest type and extraordinary views.
30: For biking, hiking, horseback riding, the museum, the House of Happy Walls, is a must-see at Jack London State Historic Park. A lot of great exhibits and portrayal of Jack's life.
6: Our mission is we want to be able to provide a learning experience that is exciting, engaging, enriching. The fourth, fifth grade experience is more of a literary experience, and we do talk about Jack London as a writer. And the second half, the field trip, they become the writer and start to craft a story of their own. We do have our environmental ed program that is focused on ecology, biodiversity, ecosystem dynamics. So it really is a combination of two very important passions of Jack, which was to protect and care for the wilderness and education and how can we improve ourselves as a society and how can we do better. That, I think, is the heart of the legacy for Jack London, to carry that forward.
5: That's really our goal, is to ensure that this park is here for future generations. The buildings, the stories, and the legacy of Jack and Charmian London, we want to make sure that those stories stay in the hearts and minds of future generations.
8: Nothing brings people together like a great meal. And at Bite Size, communities coming together around food is what we're all about. Join us as we take you around to some of the best and most unique restaurants around the country. You'll meet the people behind some of the best eats in town. And Size, communities coming together around food is what we're all about. Join us as we take you around to some of the best and most unique restaurants around the country. You'll meet the people behind some of the best eats in town and hear the stories behind the meals.
9: Here's my father. Paco Lopez.
8: See some of the craziest dishes they have to offer.
10: We are eating 30 feet of pasta.
8: And meet some of the customers taking on their challenges. Let us add a little flavor to your day at Bite Size. What is true kindness? How can we help our neighbors in need? Maybe it's as simple as a smile or a hug.
12: All sorts of emotions.
13: Yeah.
8: All Good is about finding everyday people doing good in their communities.
14: So they come here and they can get their food, personal items, everything.
8: Reaching out.
15: The community has a good heart. I didn't think they would have helped me like this.
8: And putting other people first.
17: It takes them back to who they were when they weren't homeless.
8: Even on a tough day, we're here for you on All Good. The extraordinary bond we have with our pets is unlike any other. Here on Pet Project, we consider our furry friends members of the family, and we know you do, too. So we're introducing you to some of the most amazing pets we've met.
1: This is a duck I keep seeing everywhere.
8: The owners who go above and beyond to help them out.
7: I could tell it was love at first sight.
8: And the stories of resilient pets that inspire us all.
12: You see having Popeye Wheelie on camera.
8: So give yourself a treat and join us on Pet Project. Nothing brings people together like a great meal. And at Bite Size, communities coming together around food is what we're all about. Join us as we take you around to some of the best and most unique restaurants around the country. You'll meet the people behind some of the best eats in town and hear the stories behind the meals.
13: Here's my father, Paco Lopez.
8: See some of the craziest dishes they have to offer.
16: We are eating 30 feet of pasta.
8: And meet some of the customers taking on their challenges. Let us add a little flavor to your day at Bite Size. What is true kindness? How can we help our neighbors in need? Maybe it's as simple as a smile or a hug.
18: All sorts of emotions.
19: Yeah.
8: All Good is about finding everyday people doing good in their communities.
14: So they come here and they can get their food, personal items, everything.
8: Reaching out.
15: The community has a good heart. I didn't think they would have helped me like this.
8: And putting other people first.
17: It takes them back to who they were when they weren't homeless.
8: Even on a tough day, we're here for you on All Good.
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6: Our marquee is not just an advertisement of the Roxy, but it is a symbol of independence, the spirit of San Francisco.
21: It's historic, independent, our house cinema. We want to give people the chance to see things that they are not going to be able to see anywhere else. 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Filmed by underrepresented filmmakers. Film is a very powerful and amazing art form. You know, with film, you can be transported to a different place, a different time. You can escape your daily life. You can learn, you can be inspired, you can lose sleep over it. A good horror movie will do that to you.
6: So many memories have been made here. Roxy Theater is one of the oldest continuously operating theaters in the country. It was built in 1913 as a movie theater, and it's been a movie theater ever since. And it was in 1932 that it became the Roxy. I often say the Roxy has lived many lifetimes, everything from German language cinema to Russian language cinema, and it even was a triple X cinema for a while. But in the late 70s, the Roxy became the art house cinema that we know and love today. Yeah, and that's when a group, it was an artist collective, took over this theater and started programming some of the weirdest, most wonderful, and hard-to-find films anywhere.
21: We curate over 500 films, unique films a year. The key to our success in programming is diversity.
6: The Roxy does have contemporary modern technology and digital cinema projectors and Dolby surround sound. We also really value the art of celluloid projection. Our projectors in the projection booth are from the 1940s. Part of our mission is to continue to show film in the way that movies were originally meant to be seen.
21: Last year, over a quarter of the films that we showed had a Q&A with a filmmaker or an artist. We want to make sure that filmmakers get to engage with their audience.
6: They can come in, get a popcorn, organic with real butter. They can come to our Big Roxy Theater, our historic theater, which is over 200 seats. Or they can go to our more intimate Little Roxy Theater. It's just two doors up the street. To ensure that the Roxy can thrive into the next century, we really rely on the support of our community and our members and in our donors. Without them and without being a nonprofit theater, the Roxy would most likely not still be here today. And so the Forever Roxy campaign is ongoing, and it's a way for our community to be able to show up and support us so that we can keep doing the amazing programming and community building that we do here. It's much more than just movies. It's a place where memories are created.
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0: What is true kindness? 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
26: Welcome to Lost River Caverns. And my name is Bob, and I'm going to be your guide. This is an environment that's not something you're going to find on the surface. We oftentimes call it the underground wonderland. This passageway was naturally formed by the work of water slowly dissolving away the limestone. We're open year-round, and we have trained guides that take you through, explain about some of the geology of the caverns, a little bit of the history, the earth science, and so forth, and of course, bring you back to the surface where you started from. It's very calm, and it's 52 degrees in the cave year-round. Now, the first room that we're entering into this is called the Crystal Chapel. Roughly 60 years, we did use it for various different wedding ceremonies, occasionally a baptism. The deposit is referred to as flowstone because in forming it, as the water seeps down from the surface, it dissolves minerals from the rock above us. Predominantly it's limestone, and from that you get a mineral which is calcium carbonate. We call it affectionately Oscar the Giant Sea Turtle. But right now we're standing on a bridge that is over the Lost River. You don't have the sound of automobiles passing by or airplanes flying overhead. You do have the natural sound of the water flowing through, which is oftentimes very relaxing and very calming. My grandparents started the business back in 1930. The caverns we keep as a caverns. We don't take anything from it except for the people that we take in.
31: Food brings people together and it keeps people together. Our feedback is always positive, I have to say. Like, oh, your sauce tastes like my grandma's sauce.
32: People do love to say, like, oh, it reminds me of our nonna's cooking. It feels like we're really doing something right.
33: It's just like, it's honestly like the biggest flex. Being like, hey, like, that's my mom. Yeah, it is the best sauce I've ever had.
34: It's become a very big nickname for all of us. We'll walk into a room and they're like, the Linguini sisters are here. So it's kind of become a new name for us.
31: Sometimes you think, why am I doing this? This is crazy. Is it really worth it? But it is. It's been so much fun. And I think because I'm able to work with my daughters now. Otherwise, I don't know if I would really enjoy it as much anymore. The moral of my story is, no matter what happens to you, life gets you down. Take a risk. Take a chance. You have nothing to lose.
35: But life gives you bruised tomatoes.
31: You smash them and make a great sauce. Add a little basil and salt and pepper, you're good to go. I'm Anna Marie Gulo, and I am the CEO and founder of Linguini Sisters Pasta Sauces.
1: So Linguini Sisters Pasta Sauce is a small family-owned business. 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I do use the best ingredients. The costs are a little bit more, but the product you're getting, obviously, is a top quality, top tier type of sauce.
32: We love to use the hashtag, like, what is your pasta wearing? Our label, the girls are wearing pasta as their dresses. We love to show, like, our different pasta sauces as adding to their outfit, like, adding on to what the girls are wearing.
1: Linguini Sisters can be found at local stores in Chicago and surrounding areas. And then we're also online, Here Here Market. I have a background of chronic illness. I had a transplant when I'm in my early 20s. I wanted to be a mother. So I took the chance of doing it. There was a risk of losing the kidney or complications with the kidney, but that love of being a mom was just too great. So I was able to have my first daughter, Ariana. Then I had my second daughter, Alessia. Then I had Angelica. I did have some complications later on. The kids were still little. And I developed PTLD, which is post-transplant lymphatic disorder, which is similar to a lymphoma. Because I went through that terrible time in my life, I always kind of focused on eating healthy, wanted to make sure that my daughters ate healthy. When the girls were in school, I just started making it and put it in batches and giving it to the moms at school. Started selling it a little bit, and a friend of a family said, maybe you should jar it and put it in a grocery store. We sat down at the dinner table with the girls and came up with this name. I want to do something that's going to leave an impact and teach my girls that, you know, when things get tough, just keep going. Just reinventing yourself, recreating something.
3: My mom is the most amazing woman. She is the strongest person that I know. She's gone through so much in her life.
32: My mom is probably my favorite person in the world.
33: Bravest woman I know. And she's done so much for my sisters and I and for our family as a whole.
3: I think she's really taught all of us how to be strong and how to really persevere through anything that life throws at you.
32: She's inspiring, and she really has guided us so much throughout our lives.
33: I brag about her to everyone I know.
1: So my older two daughters live in the city, and they do come home very frequently to eat. They want meatballs, they want pasta.
3: We have plenty of Linguini Sisters sauce in our cabinets, but there's nothing like going home and having our mom cook for us.
33: I think it's very important, like, to my sisters and I to also, like, keep us together. It is something we all are so passionate about.
32: I hope Linguini Sisters grows to be into, like, this big company, because my mom, of all people, like, really deserves to get our brand out, and we love it so much. Like, that would be so amazing.
3: Linguini Sisters is going to be a great legacy for all three of us.
1: Being a close, tight-knit family, that we're there for each other. The Italian way, family is number one, and everything else will fall into place.
4: I love sliced pizza too. I eat sliced pizza too. But I think it's time to do something a little better. I think it's good to try super fresh pizza made just for you, you know, in 4 minutes. We don't serve slices here. My name is Oren. We're here on Pizza's Pizza Place in Union Square. Started a few years ago, and idea is to open pizza place in New York City with restaurant quality of food on a street for pick up and to go. New Yorkers, they like that kind of crunch in the crust, and we figured out a way how we can add it to Neapolitan pizza. We worked together for a few months, you know, making mistakes and stuff, you know, but finally we got a good dough that we think that people here are gonna like. The person that cooked pizza for Pizzaiolo is very, very important person in the room, in the kitchen. We can call him Fourier. I call him Milan. This is my friend and person that I trust that pizza that I make is going to be perfectly cooked. My friend and my Fourier to work with my friends and making that relationship even better, you know, through all this process. And it's not easy, but it's such a pleasure. One of the things that I love about Union Square and makes this story a little special is that option that we on the front. We have a huge farmers market 4 days a week. Everything that can inspire you to make daily specials if you want. I'm here now in Pizzazz after so many of my mistakes. People that want to do something, if they believe in that product, just do it. It's about time. I think this is one of the things that New York makes New York, you know. You're talking about dream or no, but if you want to do something, just keep going. Small steps forward and just don't give up. That's all.
5: We should all be staying active. And here on Pumped, we show you all the different ways members of your community are keeping in shape. Meet people who can make a gym wherever they go.
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8: 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That's what I love.
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5: 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Here on Pet Project, we consider our furry friends members of the family, and we know you do, too. 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
27: All kinds. Alien romance to vampire, werewolves. We have serial killer romances. We have contemporary, just the classics. This one's a demon and human paranormal. He's a demon that he wants to work at a jazz bar, and he instead meets someone else, a human woman who works at a jazz bar. And then they fall in love. It's perfectly smutty and perfectly paranormal. Even if you're not with someone, you're imagining this other person or being, even a paranormal being, you know, and it's just fun to get out of reality. I love a good hockey romance. This one, the icebreakers and like the hockey romance get really spicy. I wanted to build a store that I would want to shop in and be in and my friends would want to shop at. I wanted it to be very girly and you immediately walk in and you feel this is a romance bookstore. And you get this warm, fuzzy feeling immediately. It's a romance bookstore based in Manayunk. We feature all gifts and books, all bookish related. All of our hearts that we made ourselves, they're based on all the old Valentine's Day heart candy boxes. I love romance. I mean, I've read it since I was a kid, you know, looking at stashes like at the supermarket, and my mom's books. I just always loved the covers and the brightness and how the illustrations used to be. And then it went from that to Twilight, and I just love that genre. It's like the perfect escape. I just fell in love with just love. I think with everything going on with the world, people want somewhere where they can run off to, like to be with fictional characters. Cowboys is having a resurgence, a huge resurgence, so we have a lot of cowboy. Wild and Wrangled, the Lila Sage series has been doing so well. So I grew up in California. I lived in New York, but now Philly's home. I always felt attracted to Philly. I lived in New York, but Philly immediately felt like home. So this is one of our newest, Anna Huang's new addition to her King of Sin, and she's an API author, and she's hugely popular, and I love her books. It's the perfect amount of spicy. But I really want us to also be inclusive of more API authors, indie authors, black authors, and female authors. Because a lot of the literary fiction is mostly men. The Gold Coast Dilemma, she's from Ghana and she is a princess, royalty. So there's some forbidden romance. We get a list of new titles coming in every week. So I do curate everything to make sure it is all romance and it's the standard of the store. So I do want to have a good curation. I select all the books that come in. I want this to be the safe space for romance book lovers. I used to go to bookstores all over and get kind of a
0: a look when I ask for romance books. Like, what's your romance book section? And they're like, oh, we don't carry romance books here. I want us to be out in the open. We are all romance. You can tell me whatever you like. If you like robots, you know, spiders, like, you know, anything, we will help you find your next read.
5: 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On Stroke of Genius, we find creativity from all over the country and take you inside the minds of their brilliant creators. Learn how these artists make some of the most bizarre...
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5: Resourceful...
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5: 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When you meet the people behind the art, you get to appreciate every stroke of genius. Ever walk by a really long food line and think, those people are crazy?
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5: Worth the Wait takes you to the front of America's longest lines to answer one question. Is it worth the wait? From a massive 7-pound burrito to a slice of pie that has locals going crazy, we'll let you know what's worth it and what's not. This is Worth the Wait. This country is full of unusual places to see and amazing things to do, but only the locals really know where to go. On My Go-To, we discover some of the strangest...
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17: 1, 2, 1, 2, 3, go.
18: So my name is Christina Melville and I'm a Moco junkie. I want the world to know that this is something good to do. And for the 12 years I've been doing it with me growing up, I can honestly say this did keep me out of trouble. It started in Africa and then it was brought to the Caribbean. And you see a lot in carnivals, basically all over the Caribbean. And now it was brought here to Brooklyn. I did fall many of times. And I mean, I just learned from it so I know what to do next time. It's something good to do for the youth to do. And you basically get to experience new things.
5: You're watching Secretly Awesome.
19: I ran out of spaces to decorate, so that's why I shifted to a smaller scale. I started my dollhouse journey in 2022, I think. It was right after the pandemic. I had just had to sell my house, and I moved into this beautiful apartment. I was getting really into interior design at the time, and I was just like, I need more. I need more. I wanted to flip my childhood dollhouse, and I asked my dad if he could help me take it down from the attic, and he did not see the vision. He's a professional architectural scale model builder, so he's like pretty much a miniature architect.
22: We made all this stuff. We designed it.
19: This is my first house where I want everything to be fully custom made. And as soon as I was like laying out my plans and my designs, he was so involved in it. He was like helping me design and print out miniature subway tile and lay down flooring. And it just turned out to be a great bonding experience for both of us. We started an Etsy shop about 2 months ago now called White Space Miniatures. And it's been such a wild ride. When I first started on TikTok, I started by showcasing my childhood dollhouse, the 1991 Victorian play schoolhouse, and I did not expect it to blow up the way that it did.
22: And it was like pink and blue, and I said, all right, I'll help you with this. I started painting it all white, and then she started putting flooring in it, and it just took off from there.
19: This has a special place in my heart. I continue to work on it here and there and redesign the rooms. I think it unlocked a core memory in every elder millennial because that was everyone's childhood dollhouse and everyone just thought it was so cool to see like a modernized version of it. That's really where it started for me. And then I just kept showing my process of how I was DIYing things. And at first I was making everything by hand. I was making cabinets by just cutting wood with an X-Acto knife.
22: I thought it was pretty neat. I mean, people were like, liking her stuff. And they were liking my stuff, too.
19: Then we found a second one up in the attic of his workshop, and we were like, are we about to do this again? So we flipped that one as well, and it was really cool because he's kind of like my engineer and my builder, and I'm like the visionary and the creative design. As we were flipping and renovating these dollhouses, I would always ask him, hey, can you do an arched bookshelf here? And I would send him a design, and he was able to draw it up on AutoCAD and print it out on the laser and assemble it, and then I would design it and paint it and style it. As I was posting a lot of the furniture pieces that I was making, I was getting a lot of interest from people online saying, are you going to be selling these? I would love a modern vanity in my house. It's been a great bonding experience for the two of us, and now we have a miniature shop on Etsy doing modern miniature interior furniture and stuff like that.
22: The whole shower we made, this we made.
19: He's a professional architectural scale model builder.
22: We used to take architectural drawings. We'd take the drawings and put everything together. I didn't know what I was going to do, so I brought the laser home with me, figuring someday I might do something with it. I didn't know I was going to do this with it.
19: We started with bed kits, and now we're doing bathroom vanities and shelving. Kitchen items next.
22: Oh, she always loved miniature stuff. Anything miniature she would get into. She'd go through my drawers and look for little stuff. What could be better than working with your daughter?
19: I'm slowly learning from him what I can. I think it's just about these miniature worlds that we're able to build, whether it be dollhouses or Legos. It's just a way for people to tap into those fantasy worlds. I just think little things are adorable.
1: When you walk through the doors of Dan's parents' house, time stops, then rewinds.
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3: 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Who are like, oh, my son would like this. But then you also get the parents who pretend to be looking for the kids, but they're not.
6: But they're looking for themselves.
3: Right?
6: Yeah,
3: you know,
6: really.
3: Oh, I had this. Oh, this is mine.
24: I had this as a kid.
1: For owners Dan and Raina, this nostalgic wonderland was actually an accident.
3: Raina and I bought my childhood home from my parents, and we couldn't afford said house. So as a joke, we started selling toys from the attic at the Brooklyn flea market.
25: How many toys did you find in the attic?
3: First, we just had to get rid of the empty boxes of like VHS.
25: I still have that. Yeah.
3: But we had the box for the thing because my mom saved
25: the
3: boxes.
25: She threw out nothing.
3: So mixed blessing, right? So as we started filtering, we're like, oh my God, this is really good, mm-hmm. and this is really good. And then we realized that people want those things. So we didn't do it knowing it was going to be a business. We did it because
25: it was
3: a necessity.
1: From the attic of Dan's actual parents' house to flea markets around the country, now Dan and Raina focus entirely on their brick-and-mortar store, just blocks from their home.
0: It's a goof, and it's like the best accident that's ever happened to us.
26: Check this out. You want some?
25: Tell me about some of the joy that you sell. Maybe we'll do it like this. I'm going to do a little countdown. How many different items can you list? Go.
26: Trolls, lunchboxes, trading cards.
3: Video games.
26: Simpsons.
3: Pee Wee Herman.
25: Pound puppies.
3: Monster High dolls.
25: We got mini.
26: Ghostbusters. Star Wars.
3: You like to say 500,000 items and counting.
26: I remember this woman saw a Holly Hobby lunchbox, and she just broke down. And then everyone in the store was like, buy it, or we'll buy it for you. And it was just this emotional thing. She bought the lunchbox, but it was like just being reunited.
25: Yeah.
26: I mean, nothing is better than being reunited with that childhood toy that you haven't seen anymore.
25: You have a collection of these?
3: We do have a collection of those.
1: There's just something that happens at this place, and you kind of have to be there to really get it. Children go wild.
26: Thank you.
1: As for the adults, well, they become kids again, and the years fall away.
24: Great trip down memory lane here.
1: Dan and Raina will tell you the connections made here go beyond just buying and selling.
25: Yeah.
3: We're readily aware that, like, we do this obscure thing in this community that even though it's obscure, it's been the same way for a very long time. We're also adamant about making this a community space.
26: To get to like tell the history of an object, there's a whole story behind it. And to get to explain that, educate people, it, to me, brings me a lot of joy. I just love like reuniting people with what things they're looking for.
6: Look at this mini food.
8: So many pins.
1: In a world that's constantly changing, this quirky small business is a beautiful reminder that some things, like the joy of finding a long-lost piece of your childhood, are timeless.
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5: Resourceful...
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5: Worth the Wait takes you to the front of America's longest lines to answer one question. Is it worth the wait? From a massive 7-pound burrito to a slice of pie that has locals going crazy. We'll let you know what's worth it and what's not. This is Worth the Wait. This country is full of unusual places to see and amazing things to do. But only the locals really know where to go. On My Go-To, we discover some of the strangest...
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11: It's almost a fairyland with these incredible streams coming down the mountains and beautiful foliage. 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
12: Really unique. But to live within and amongst 240 people in Alaska's first gated and only gated community is world class.
13: Everybody works together. I mean, as a community, yes, I love it down here.
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11: It's a totally different world here, huh?
12: We're not a homogenous group. We've got our Filipinos, we've got our Samoans, you got your white, you've got natives here. Instead of whatever else, you know, is causing strife, you know, causing controversy, we have to get along here.
28: People from all walks of life have ended up here in Whittier. And here we are, together.
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29: Aloha Hawaiian Barbecue Express is a restaurant that's Pacific Islander themed. Hawaiian barbecue beef and chicken. We have a lot of great foods from the island. Spam is everywhere out in Hawaii, and this is just something that is ordered pretty often. That's what we're out here doing, providing some great meals at reasonable prices. Hawaiian food does have a big mixture of different food cultures. Teriyaki chicken served with some sesame seeds. I do believe a lot of it comes from Filipino food and Japanese. I think those two cultures would be the biggest influences in the Hawaiian culture food. In the cuisine and the recipes of the food, it's just really mostly in the flavoring and the style of marinades that we use here. We have a few staples here, such as our kalua pork, which is a great smoked flavored pork. It's one of the main dishes from Hawaii. It's also our loco moco. We also have spam musubi, so the great sense of community and positive vibe, once again, that's really the Hawaiian culture is all about. So we try to provide that in our atmosphere and our music. If you can't make it to the islands, we're trying to really bring that to you. Flavors and recipes that we use here were actually family recipes of the founders of the business. So the way we stay true to those flavors is that they still come in on a day-to-day basis, and it just helps us keep that flavor exactly where it needs to be. Some of the traditional Hawaiian dishes that we do offer here are kalua pork. The kalua pork is going to be a slow-roasted, braised pork. It is complemented with cabbage as a bed underneath the meat. The pork has a bit more of a salty base, and the cabbage kind of helps sweeten that and kind of balances the meal as a well-rounded flavor. Other dishes would be also our loco moco that comes with two beef patties, two eggs cooked over easy, covered with some brown gravy sauce. We get a lot of islanders that come on in, whether it be from Hawaii, Guam, Samoa.
0: This is going to be for you.
29: A lot of them say that the food is really close to home. Sometimes they even say it tastes better than home. So it makes us all happy here on the team to see that the people who are from the islands and, you know, native to this type of style of cuisine, that they're taking to it quite well here. You know, Texas is quite far from all those islands. So for us to be able to match those flavor profiles has been one of our biggest points.
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33: 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We love seeing Miss Justine and Mr. Tom.
34: I'm here every Wednesday with him, and it helps him not only with the music skills, but other developmental skills as well.
35: We've been coming since she was a little baby, and we really love it and love Tom and Justine and everything about it.
36: The opportunity to be silly, find joy and peace in this life and be together. I just really appreciate and love and harmony music and everything that Tom and Justine are bringing to us in the Bay Area.
37: I would say we are the modern music education go-to. We have completely reimagined what music education looks like. It's this fun, amazing experience that makes children want to learn. They leave wanting to learn instruments on their own. There's no pressure.
38: Children learn pretty much everything from their parents and from others by watching. So, and mimicking. Those interactions with family are fantastic for children, and they're really how children need to learn.
37: It's going to be a game changer for the parents and the caregivers who come, because they can really see how important their involvement is from the start.
38: I think that music in general brings people together, and whenever you bring people together, especially in an environment that's developmentally appropriate for their children, and actually really good for grown-ups too, nothing but good things can happen from that. It's just an experience like no other.
37: I just had this excitement to share the magic of music with young children. Being a parent myself, I thought, how do we get young kids involved and excited about music at an early age? Because the earlier, the better.
38: We met at a music conference about 10 or 11 years ago. And as soon as we met each other, we just knew we were going to be involved in each other's lives. We just knew. It was a connection that was just unstoppable.
37: We're really proud of all the songs that we write and rearrange. We've done over 100 songs for children and families. We wanted to make sure the families would enjoy them just as much as the kids. So they are classics that are completely reimagined. The lyrics have been updated to represent modern society, modern family life. Our original songs all support child development. They have these beautiful messages in here to just support us in leading a happy, healthy life. Our outdoor classes have an extra element of magic, really, because music, movement, and play are so impactful and creating as a community. Then being outdoors adds a whole nother level of health benefits, right? Just being outside and together. They're just really fun and a natural way to engage.
38: We found it was really beautiful for families to come together outside of a normal indoor classroom experience. It's beautiful. I mean, families come out, someone bring picnics for afterwards. It's great for children to be outside. It's great for us to be outside. It's really good for families actually to be involved together. It's beautiful.
37: Benicia is our home base. We started here in 2003, over 20 years ago. I spent a lot of time growing up in San Francisco as well, so it's been really neat to bring In Harmony Music back to my home base originally and continue to spread all around the Bay Area.
38: We have three studios, long-term studios. One is here in Benicia. The other is in San Anselmo in Marin, and then the other one is in the Inner Richmond and Presidio area. And then we also have a lot of different places that we rent from, parks and different locations all around.
37: We have the best team. Our team, they align with what we want to do. We want to bring joyful experiences. We want to play. We want to hear and see our students and the families and bring people together. And our team is absolutely the best. We're so lucky to work with each of them.
38: A lot of them come to us. They've heard about us as a program and want to be involved. And we're very honored to have them as part of our team.
37: Both In Harmony Music and our In Harmony Foundation actually serve as emotional education, which is such an important thing in this decade and our next phase of life. We really need to focus on social emotional growth. How do we deal with the hard things? Resiliency. So we're really proud to offer these programs.

0: It is fascinating to watch Alexander Joe get lost in the music.
1: Mostly I focus on the notes, but I also try to imagine a picture in my mind. For example, when I play Chopin's waltz, I imagine that my fingers turn into dancers flying across the keyboard.
0: He's just 9 years old, but has a deep connection to music. Started playing the piano in kindergarten at Kaufman Music Center's Special Music School on the Upper West Side. Alexander has performed in countless recitals and competitions, his legs not yet long enough to reach the pedals. The fourth grader clearly is a natural, but admits it's not always easy.
1: The hard part is, in some pieces you have to understand the piece wholly, and if you don't understand, sometimes you don't play it right.
0: When his nerves sometimes get the best of him,
1: I just take a deep breath, I jump around, stretch my fingers, and sometimes I eat candy.
0: Alexander tells me he's learned to practice more efficiently. His favorite thing?
1: Improvising.
0: Inside this New York City public school where music is considered essential, not an extra.
2: It's normalized amongst the other subjects, and the academic outcomes, the social emotional outcomes, and the outcomes on the entire community are what every public school dreams to be.
0: In his downtime, Alexander loves reading, whales, specifically orcas, and
1: sugar powdered donuts.
0: I had a sweet surprise for him, tapped into my younger days on the piano.
3: That's it!
0: Alexander, right there for the save.
4: Right here. So you get to choose what colors you want to use for his face, what color you want to use for his hair.
5: Get started.
6: I'm Hillary O'Neill. I'm the executive director here at the Goddard School of Philadelphia.
4: What colors are you deciding to use?
6: The Art Auction Fundraiser is my favorite event that we do every year.
4: There you go.
6: They each chose an artist that they wanted to study, learn about, and then subsequently mimic and imitate.
4: But kind of recreating a little bit of a combination of the Starry Night and the Sunflower Portrait.
6: 100% of all of the donations that we received go straight to our chosen benefactor this year, which was Fostering Hope.
4: What are you making?
7: A big giant flower.
8: They choose a nonprofit in the area, and they found us. And we were thrilled that they found us. It's a necessary service. We're trying to remove barriers from families who would really love to foster, but, you know, we're eliminating a financial burden.
7: Can you see me in the camera?
6: No. You know, it's a little bit of creative chaos.
4: Great job, girls.
6: And so some of our older kiddos were imitating artists from right here in Philadelphia. This classroom studied Isaiah Zagar and built their own magic gardens.
4: You saw mosaics. Well, this is going to be your real mosaic. The magic garden. How long do you think it took them to do that?
7: 2,100,000 years of your whole life.
9: 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Learn how these artists make some of the most bizarre...
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9: Worth the Wait takes you to the front of America's longest lines to answer one question. Is it worth the wait? From a massive 7-pound burrito to a slice of pie that has locals going crazy, we'll let you know what's worth it and what's not. This is Worth the Wait. This country is full of unusual places to see and amazing things to do. But only the locals really know where to go. On My Go-To, we discover some of the strangest...
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9: 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So here on Out of

0: Office, we're taking you to some of our favorite vacation spots where the locals show us how to really relax.
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4: Hi, my name is Rogelio Vasquez.
5: My name is Liliana Vasquez.
6: And we are Mariachi Tesoro Vasquez.
4: I got 5 children. My wife and I have always played and sung together. I decided to start a mariachi.
5: But I never thought he was going to take it seriously, and he did. So as the kids started going and growing up, he just started putting everybody into mariachi lessons and workshops.
4: More or less, everybody started like around 12, 11, 12 years old to join the group. But I had them in lessons since they were like 7-ish.
7: I remember one time they were playing whenever they first started, and I was like a little boy. I was singing El Rey, and I was grabbing on my dad's leg, and because I was so scared and so nervous that I never let go of my dad's leg. When I was 9 or 10, I joined the mariachi group with my dad.
8: I like it because I mean, like, I like music. I feel like I would be doing it whenever I'm older.
5: It also provides like a time for us to have that communication, to build that bond, and what better way to build it through music.
9: I was the biggest mariachi hater there ever could be. But one thing I can say is now that I'm older, I actually thank my parents for keeping me in there because I like what I do.
10: No one that plays mariachi in our middle school, high school, it was just orchestra. But seeing that we are making a difference every day by playing mariachi music, that's what makes it very special to me.

0: Art can inspire, uplift, and give us a whole new perspective on things. On Stroke of Genius, we find creativity from all over the country and take you inside the minds of their brilliant creators. Learn how these artists make some of the most bizarre...
1: Hi, I'm Diana Wood, the crazy power wash artist.
0: Resourceful...
2: Everything around me inspires me.
0: And unique artwork from communities around the country. When you meet the people behind the art, you get to appreciate every stroke of genius. Ever walk by a really long food line and think, those people are crazy?
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0: Why would anyone stand hours on their feet before they can sit down to eat?
4: It's the best thing I've ever had.
0: Worth the Wait takes you to the front of America's longest lines to answer one question. Is it worth the wait? From a massive 7-pound burrito to a slice of pie that has locals going crazy, we'll let you know what's worth it and what's not. This is Worth the Wait. This country is full of unusual places to see and amazing things to do. But only the locals really know where to go. On My Go-To, we discover some of the strangest...
5: This is a brain of a gorilla.
0: Most secret...
1: I am taking you inside one of my favorite places in the world.
0: And spectacular spots you can visit in cities across America. Join us to find the places locals love on My Go-To. This country is full of unusual places to see and amazing things to do. But only the locals really know where to go. On My Go-To, we discover some of the strangest...
5: This is a brain of a gorilla.
0: Most secret...
1: I am taking you inside one of my favorite places in the world.
0: And spectacular spots you can visit in cities across America. Join us to find the places locals love on My Go-To. Nothing brings people together like a great meal. And at Bite Size, communities coming together around food is what we're all about. Join us as we take you around to some of the best and most unique restaurants around the country. You'll meet the people behind some of the best eats in town and hear the stories behind the meals.
6: Here's my father, Paco Lopez.
0: See some of the craziest dishes they have to offer.
7: We are eating 30 feet of pasta.
0: And meet some of the customers taking on their challenges. Let us add a little flavor to your day at Bite Size. This is Stroke of Genius.
2: It's good to make good artwork and then show it out, you know, to everyone to see. I'm not the only one doing it, obviously. I have my class, and I have other class periods for Lure Camp, and there's also different teachers as well that also contributed.
8: I want people to feel represented when they look at it. We went through lots of ideas, and so we started kind of talking about representation, and so that's kind of what we went with. Representing as many of the cultures here at ELSIC as possible, using only flowers or patterns. But also the students did their own research and decided whether they wanted to create flowers or masks. And the masks are from like folklore or just creatures that come from that place. We went from representing like 13 countries to I think about 36 now, which is a lot. And those are all countries of students or staff come from those places, which I thought was pretty awesome.
9: ELSIC High School is very diverse. There's a lot of students from all over the world. Whenever I look at the parents, it makes me feel home.
8: Last year, I was in a meeting with all the other art teachers, and one of the art teachers was like, hey, does anybody want to do art car? And I did art car about 10 years ago, and I was like, sure, why not? Because she had been hooked up with a free used car from Gilman Honda. And so they were giving away 10 cars to teachers around Houston, and they picked me for getting one of those cars. And so I went ahead and applied for it and obviously got one. The beginning of the school year, I immediately started like working with students and brainstorming on what we should do because I really wanted to have a say in what it would be.
2: My butterfly is from Ghana. Blue Western Beauty. I definitely like working on it because I switched out of a different class just to have this class again.
9: Afghanistan. So mostly in Afghanistan, the patterns on the rock, they represent the culture. So the patterns are actually very Asian.
8: If somebody from that place saw that pattern, would they say, that's where I came from? And that's what I usually look for. So this guy, he looks heavy. He's actually very lightweight. He's all paper mache. He's got 2x4 wood frame under it, and then it's all made with chicken wire. And then we layer paper mache over everything, which works great.
2: this year, I want to experience everything. See other cars, meet new people from different schools, you know, see different kinds of artwork.
9: And Elsek? It's special for me because you don't feel left out. Everyone is here, they're trying to fit in. They're trying to adapt to a new country, new culture.
8: But for me, Art Car is really about inclusion and getting everybody involved. Everybody can papier-mâché or build. Some are better at the actual sculpture part, so the others can paint more. And so I think that's the best part. And the hardest part is like finding jobs for everybody all the time. I love the variety of Art Car. Everybody can go there and find something to like be proud of and to enjoy, whether you like, you know, lowriders and amazing, you know, really fine paint jobs, or more like sculpture side where people are sticking stuff to cars. But I feel like there's so much there for everybody that it's just, it's one of my favorite art events to even go to.
0: We should all be staying active. And here on Pumped, we show you all the different ways members of your community are keeping in shape. Meet people who can make a gym wherever they go.
10: You can literally make anything and everything yours.
0: Proving that age is just a number.
11: How old are you?
10: 80.
0: And challenging what we think is possible.
12: Get up, baby. Get up. That's what I love.
13: I can't breathe.
0: So put on your sweats and join us to get pumped. The extraordinary bond we have with our pets is unlike any other. Here on Pet Project, we consider our furry friends members of the family, and we know you do, too. So we're introducing you to some of the most amazing pets we've met.
14: This is a duck I keep seeing everywhere.
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0: 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On Stroke of Genius, we find creativity from all over the country and take you inside the minds of their brilliant creators. Learn how these artists make some of the most bizarre...
17: Hi, I'm Diana Wood, the crazy power wash artist.
0: Resourceful...
18: Everything around me inspires me.
0: And unique artwork from communities around the country. When you meet the people behind the art, you get to appreciate every stroke of genius.
19: I'm Shirley Curry. I'm 82 years old, and I'm the gaming grandma.
20: Oh, go, go, go, go, go!
21: I'm Joseph Green. I'm 26 years old, and I'm Shirley's number one grandson.
22: How'd you become the grandma gamer?
19: My son gave me a computer and a game and started me in both, and I became addicted.
22: Talk about your friendship with Joseph.
19: He just would comment and talk to me on my channel.
22: So, Joseph, you got a friend who's 82 years old and playing video games?
23: Yeah, can you believe it?
22: Boo! Oh my gosh!
24: Even though there's an age difference, we have a lot of things in common and obviously lots in video games.
19: Gaming is an open world and it should be open to everybody. And everybody should accept everybody into it.
0: This is Stroke of Genius.
25: So if any aliens are listening, please come and get me. Okay, bye, I love you. It's really happening.
26: This is a story about a boy who, like, gets his wish, which is to be abducted by aliens and to arrive at a place in a world that accepts him and that he feels like he belongs in. So it was important for us, working with the art and sets team, to really design a contrast between Earth and the Communiverse and space.
25: Wow. Everyone's eager to meet you.
27: You have the director, you have the producer, and they're like, this is the world I want to create. What was the thing you set out to create in terms of this immersive universe that we're going to step into when we watch Elio?
28: There wasn't too much of a description of it, except that it should look really appealing to Elio, should look exciting, not dystopian, very colorful, fanciful kind of version of outer space.
25: You'll be one of us.
19: Leader of Earth.
26: Earth is very monochromatic. It's very, like, there's, like, sharp edges. There's, like, lots of shadows. But once Elio gets into space, it's as colorful as he is.
25: This is the most beautiful place I've ever seen.
1: to help contrast the Kim universe from Earth, it was nice having the fog element as well, because then we never had really warm daylight scenes on Earth, because we always wanted Elio to feel out of place and not quite at home, so it helped us keep the palette more muted.
2: The hook for me was always that space we've never seen before, right? Like this idea of creating a universe or world that will capture the imaginations of the audience, from the wide variety of aliens to the environment that Harley designed.
26: He feels immediately like he belongs here and he has to stay here.
3: So many of us have wanted to run away, maybe not to outer space, but we've all felt that way before, right?
4: Elio and the loneliness and the chaos in this world, is that all of us in some ways right now, you think?
5: Almost feels easier right now to completely write off Earth as a planet. And that sort of pessimistic and kind of black and white thinking is where Elio is at the beginning of the film. And I feel like that is something that all of us relate to.
6: You need to meet people. Make friends. Your life isn't up there, Elio. It's down here.
5: By watching the film and watching Elio go through his journey, you can come away from his experience with a little bit more hope for the future.
7: Well, I like you. You seem fine to me.
11: He's too strong. Too shredded.
13: There we go. Nice.
29: How was that? That was
30: great.
11: All right. What about Jonas? Couldn't help but notice how wonderful he was, especially for his age, how mature he is as an actor, but just his wonderful personality.
5: He is so talented. He's also tenacious and determined, but also kind and intelligent. And all of those aspects, I think, help make Elio the character that he is.
11: What do you want viewers to walk away with?
26: Yeah, just a feeling that we aren't alone in this universe and that all it takes is to reach out to the person next to you.
31: You know, I realized that not only is the gaming community here at City College massive, but there's a lot of people that were just like me who used video games to be able to socialize with the people around them. My name is Matthew Lopez. I'm the project manager at the Harlem Gallery of Science. And today we are at the Flex Space at City College in New York. We have taken a larger scale museum exhibit. We're talking about video games and the connection to youth through the connection to themselves, the connection to their community around them, and then ultimately the connection and the pipelines that exist here in New York City. And when we started to move it to different locations to engage more youth, we've really been focused on putting ourselves in schools for accessibility purposes, and also just, you know, putting ourselves in areas where people can come and learn about us.
32: Well, Brian and I, in 2016, decided that we really wanted to get more young kids of color into the STEM fields. So we created the Harlem Gallery of Science to do exhibitions that attracted young people. And we decided to explore video games because so many young people are into them. We did a study and discovered that young people play games because they're looking to develop skills, and in fact, they develop exactly the skills that we in universities talk about young people need for the 21st century. Teamwork, communication skills, complex problem solving. And so we think when you get kids engaged with games, and they're learning things, so we think inculcating more gaming opportunities within the curriculum of the public school system is going to change the dynamics.
31: So when this teacher was watching one of the students play a problem-solving game, and the student was explaining why, well, I tried this before and it didn't work, and maybe if I do this, it'll work, and really working through all of it in real time. And the math teacher remarked to the students, like, well, you should do this in my class when I ask you to show your work. You can see them kind of say, like, okay, and I see how this directly relates to the things that I try to push for and I try to teach the students in class.
33: All of them have one thing in common:
31: the drawing station. You sit down, you draw a character you like, you talk about why you like them. But that has a lot of power to it, especially for students that live in the South Bronx, in Harlem, and in New York City in general, where we come from so many diverse backgrounds. And they start drawing the characters that they see themselves as, not only because they're cool, but because, hey, like, this person looks like me, or this person speaks the language I speak, or this person has shared experiences that I feel like I connect with very deeply. I think the thing that starts to help parents and teachers especially understand is when they start to see the overlap between the themes that they are trying to teach in their classes and they see those represented in the games that they play.
34: This exhibit, we're showcasing these stories of this generation of people that stepped up when the world needed it. It's dedicated to our D-Day veterans, our World War II veterans. Seeing the Longest Yarn exhibit, it's complimentary with your regular admission when you're visiting Naval Air Station Wildwood Aviation Museum.
8: That's amazing.
9: It's 80-meter depiction of the 6th of June. What we've done is we've broken down the sections of the actual day. We've knitted it and crocheted it. And we've taken stories from the war and put it all together, depicting the 6th of June right up to them liberating Paris. It was created around the world, brought together in Normandy, and it was on display there for nearly 3 months. And it's been all around England, Wales, Ireland, and now it's come across to here. To see the enthusiasm and the interest, that is quite incredible.
8: And everybody's story, it's just amazing. It'll be here till the beginning of September. It's a long yarn. We're keeping the good things alive. We're keeping what America should be proud of and what we fought for. And we should never forget the valor and sacrifice that people made all over the world to make the world a better place.
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12: 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I'm Michael Koenigs, and this is More in Common, a show where I travel the country looking for stories about what brings us together. 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
20: This is Grumblethorpe on busy Germantown Avenue. Busy street now, yeah. And it was busy then. Then, when? During the Revolutionary War. Now this place, obviously, is haunted.
21: Sometimes we say it's full of spirits.
20: In 1777, this was the headquarters of British Brigadier General James Agnew. He went on a mission to meet his troops. On that mission, he was mortally wounded. He was brought back here by his loyal servant. And he died there.
21: There is this mark right around where the floor cloth ends, and that is our bloodstain. Some have said that Agnew is still here.
20: Also, another ghost here, a little more pleasant, I guess.
21: One of the oldest stories is that Justinia, who was a yellow fever victim, appeared to Sally Wilcorrock one night, and Sally saw her ghost. They also say that she has baked bread, and you can smell the bread.
20: I'm Charles J. Adams III, so please come with me as we explore the haunted streets of Philadelphia.
21: The Philadelphia Society for the Preservation of Landmarks was founded in 1931, and we started out as a preservation advocacy group. Over the years, we have shifted our priorities to long-term stewardship of house museums. Phila Landmarks acquired Grumblethorpe from Worcester descendants in 1941.
20: Now this place, obviously, is haunted.
21: Sometimes we say it's full of spirits.
20: We're enchanted, yes.
21: Yes. John Worcester was a German immigrant. Originally, he was Johannes Worcester. He came over in the early 1720s. He was a wine merchant, sold Madeira. He had a very prosperous business and was able to acquire a fair amount of land. It was built in 1744 as John Worcester's big house. It was a summer retreat. Those of wealth would live in the city roughly October through May. And then when it got hot and icky and stinky in the summer, as most Philadelphia summers are, they would come out to Germantown. Grumblethorpe is a very interesting name, very interesting to spell. Grumblethorpe came from a 19th century poem where Charles Sr., the third owner of the house, read it, and it reminded him of his ancestral home because, just like in the poem, there were a lot of family disagreements that happened here, and so he named it after that. During the Revolutionary War, Philadelphia was occupied between September 1777 and May of 1778. Those who could left. So John Wister was unable to leave, so he stayed in his downtown home. So the house was empty during the Battle of Germantown. For many Philadelphians who were living in the city during the occupation, it was much more of keep your head down because you didn't want to get in trouble with the British, nor did you want to get in trouble with the Americans. So it was sort of like things were happening around you and you just had to find a way to survive. So the British decided, this is a great headquarters. It had all of the resources it needed. It had a kitchen. It had a privy. It had a farm. It had woods. So the British camped out here and then they marched about 2 miles down the road, had the Battle of Germantown. General James Agnew was in charge of the British during the Battle of Germantown. During the battle, he was wounded. It was so bad that there was no way he was going to survive it. It's actually here where he bled out and died.
20: And his spirit remains here, it is believed by some.
21: There is this mark right around where the floor cloth ends, and that is our blood stain. It's more of a bleach stain from scrubbing the blood out, but it has left a permanent scar on our floorboards. So this is what we would call a drawing room, which comes from withdrawing room. And so this would be a more intimate space. This was a more friends-only kind of space.
20: Mackenzie, we are in another pleasant room as far as I'm concerned, because this is where a lot of food was either manufactured or processed, right?
21: Yes, so we are in the kitchen, also known as the summer kitchen. It was great to have your kitchen separated from your house, kind of like in the summer you don't turn the oven on. You don't necessarily want to be in the kitchen at the same time. So this would have been a service space. Being in a kitchen, being a cook, was a highly skilled occupation. One of the oldest stories is that Justinia, who was a yellow fever victim, appeared to Sally, who was John Wister's granddaughter, Wilcorrock, one night, and Sally saw her ghost. They also say that she has baked bread, and you can smell the bread from there. It's a multi-sensory experience.
20: Mm-hmm.
21: So as a servant, they would have been in charge of all aspects of the household, which would include anything coming from the kitchen. And I don't know about you, but if I was visited by a ghost, I would love the smell of fresh bread. We have this as John's bedroom. Bedrooms were also a place where family could hang out. From us talking about the occupation of Philadelphia in 1777, so we have here the letter from John to his family saying that unfortunately, because of the occupation and inflation, there was no money for Christmas presents this year. Just like today, when we have problems with inflation, it affects everybody. It's been something that has existed for a long, long time.
20: Now, I sense a female presence here, not a ghost necessarily, but the aura of a female or females in this room.
21: This is Sally Wister's bedroom. Sally Wister was about 16 during 1777. Sally Wister was John's granddaughter. During the Battle of Germantown, Revolution, the occupation, they were out in the suburbs at a relative's home. During that time, she kept a journal written as a series of letters to her really good friend, Deborah Norris. Her journal is the only account we have of a teenage girl during the Revolution.
20: Wow.
21: And it's very, very interesting to have her perspective on, you know, what life was like. She said she could hear the muskets and the cannons.
20: This would have been the playroom or the family room or the children's room?
21: Yes.
20: Pretty obvious.
21: Yeah, there's a lot of stuff that make it indicative of a children's room. The more recent stories that we have are from our caretaker. He said he had a friend come over who was very sensitive to this and that she went upstairs to the third floor and there were children playing there and they told her where they had hidden things like books under the floorboards and they found all of those things that he would have never guessed were there. When John first set up Grumblethorpe as a farm, it was just under 8 acres of land. It would have been called what is subsistence farming in the sense that it fed the family's needs. Daniel, his son, as a gentleman farmer where he was able to afford importing plants and trees. Ginkgo trees, they are a very, very old species of trees. They were around when the dinosaurs were around. We believe this is one of the oldest female ginkgos in the United States. It was planted by Charles in 1830. And so what makes it a female ginkgo is that it produces those very pungent berries. It would have traveled as a sapling on a boat all the way over here.
32: Wow.
21: Grumblethorpe is an important aspect of Philadelphia because it's able to tell this story. It's able to tell the occupied Philadelphia story. It's to give that perspective of what it was like to be able to leave, what it was like to be neutral. When we talk about Philadelphia, it's often like, this is the birthplace of the Republic of Freedom, and laud the people that, you know, stood up to the British. But from this perspective, we're able to tell the reality of folks that had to suffer those consequences.
10: Art can inspire, uplift, and give us a whole new perspective on things. On Stroke of Genius, we find creativity from all over the country and take you inside the minds of their brilliant creators. Learn how these artists make some of the most bizarre...
0: Hi, I'm Diana Wood, the crazy power wash artist.
10: Resourceful...
1: Everything around me inspires me.
10: And unique artwork from communities around the country. When you meet the people behind the art, you get to appreciate every stroke of genius. Ever walk by a really long food line and think, those people are crazy?
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10: Why would anyone stand hours on their feet before they can sit down to eat?
3: This is the best thing I've ever had.
10: Worth the Wait takes you to the front of America's longest lines to answer one question. Is it worth the wait? From a massive 7-pound burrito to a slice of pie that has locals going crazy, we'll let you know what's worth it and what's not. This is Worth the Wait. This country is full of unusual places to see and amazing things to do. But only the locals really know where to go. On My Go-To, we discover some of the strangest...
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0: I'm Blaine Dart. I'm a manager here at the Old Jail Museum. We're in Jim Thorpe, Pennsylvania. So this was a jail built in 1871, active all the way until January of 1995, so about 150. I'm Blaine Dart. I'm a manager here at the Old Jail Museum. We're in Jim Thorpe, Pennsylvania. So this was a jail built in 1871, active all the way until January of 1995, so about 150 years. We also had about 8 hangings here. 7 of them were the Molly Maguires, who were a group of Irish coal miners who were hanged for the start of the Union. We do have our ghost tours as well, where we shut off all these lights and take you around and tell you true ghost stories of experiences that have happened to visitors, guides like myself, and also some of the owners. So it's not a haunted house. No one's trying to jump out and scare you. It's all true ghost stories. But we have some stories about different experiences in the dungeon where people have seen shadows walking from cell to cell. People have seen white lights start to circle them. Personally, one of the ghost stories that I do not tell on the ghost stories but happened to me is the gallows right behind me. Actually, one of them started to sway right above my head. It was probably one of the freakiest things I've ever experienced. We do have our famous handprint on the wall, left by one of the Molly Maguires, who put his hand on the wall proclaiming his innocence and has been there ever since. And they've washed it off, painted over it, plastered over it, and it's always came back. It's still there today. So this is the dungeon, solitary confinement, or the way I like to describe it, the jail's jail. Now these lights you see on the walls, they're for touring purposes only. It will be pretty close to almost pitch black down here, 24/7. If you're down here, you're down here for a minimum of 2 days, maximum of 2 weeks. So there's been accounts of people, shadows walking down from upstairs down the stairs to here. People have also seen shadows go into this cell, back out, into this cell, back out. And this shadow is walking around down here. My cousin actually came down here one time as he was coming down to shut the lights off at the end of the day. And he said the time just kind of stopped. He felt a white light start to swirl around him. And he heard a voice saying, "What are you doing down here, boy?" Needless to say, he didn't shut the lights off that day, but he ran back upstairs. It was still active until January of 1995. And to that, most people are shocked and astonished. It's just a very kind of somber place where you don't really enjoy being here, but it's cool to be in the history.
1: We should all be staying active. And here on Pumped, we show you all the different ways members of your community are keeping in shape. Meet people who can make a gym wherever they go.
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1: And challenging what we think is possible.
4: 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Get up. That's what I love.
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1: So put on your sweats and join us to get pumped. The extraordinary bond we have with our pets is unlike any other. Here on Pet Project, we consider our furry friends members of the family, and we know you do too. So we're introducing you to some of the most amazing pets we've met.
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1: 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But only the locals really know where to go. On My Go-To, we discover some of the strangest...
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10: When I surf, I don't want to come back on land. 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But when I'm out on the water, it really makes me feel alive and, you know, intense.
11: We went out with Dan. We watched, you know, surfing with him and having fun. We were looking at how he was actually surfing, and we said, you know what? We're going to be able to help him take his surfing to a whole nother level.
10: We started collaborating. 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
11: We've learned so much. 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
3: We're at the Betsy Ross House, and most Americans know Betsy Ross as the woman who sewed the first American flag.
12: She said she'd never made a flag before, but she certainly...
1: Watching Localish.
3: We're at the Betsy Ross House, and most Americans know Betsy Ross as the woman who sewed the first American flag.
12: She said she'd never made a flag before, but she certainly had the skills and the knowledge and the supplies to make a flag, and she said she would try, and the rest is history.
3: Well, we're here for that, the history of it, of course.
12: She also had a special trick that she'd known all her life, in which she could fold a piece of paper or a piece of cloth, and with just one snip of her scissors, she could make a perfect five-pointed star.
3: There have been a death here we know about in this building, a painter, a very well-known painter who died here, an artist.
12: He painted a painting, which became one of the most famous paintings of Betsy Ross, called Birth of Our Nation's Flag. And father came here to check on him, and he found that he had passed away in the bathtub.
3: My name is Charles J. Adams III, and I'll be your host in this tour of haunted Philadelphia.
12: For the month of October, every Friday and Saturday night, we do something a little different.
13: We need not talk of ghosts because history can be frightening all on its own.
12: We have our spooky twilight tours, and visitors will meet a history maker who is a person representing somebody from the 18th century who is a physician's assistant.
13: If there's something wrong with you, there must be something bad on the inside that has to come out.
12: And he talks about how a lot of times the treatment for your ailment was worse than the ailment itself. He'll talk about surgical procedures and overall disgustingness of the 18th century.
13: An incision is made in the scalp. The scalp is peeled back to reveal the brain pan underneath. It might flap in the wind like this.
12: And then you get to come into the Betsy Ross house and take a dimly lit tour, which is a little eerie, but then we also include additional facts about the 18th century and about Betsy Ross's life that might be a little more on the dark side. Betsy Ross was born in New Jersey, in Gloucester. When she was 3 years old, her family moved over here to Philadelphia. She was one of 17 children. She was only one of eight that survived until adulthood. She took an apprenticeship as an upholsterer when she was a teenager, where she met her first husband, John Ross, and started their lives together at a house on Chestnut Street. They started their upholstery business, and then the war began, and a short time later, her husband, John Ross, passed away. She was left to run the upholstery business by herself. She moves here to this house. At the time, it was 89 Mulberry Street. Now it's 239 Arch Street. It was a boarding house. She couldn't afford an entire home and upholstery shop to herself, so she just rented a couple of rooms. And while she was living here, she was working right here in this upholstery shop, and through the front door came George Washington. So she took him to the parlor where they could have a meeting. And they presented her with a design of a flag, asked her if she could make it. She said she'd never made a flag before, but she certainly had the skills and the knowledge and the supplies to make a flag. And she said she would try, and the rest is history. The design they presented her had six-pointed stars. And she suggested that they change the design to five-pointed stars simply because it was easier to make. She could fold a piece of paper or a piece of cloth, and with just one snip of her scissors, she could make a perfect five-pointed star. Making the flag was an act of treason, so that's a pretty big risk to do that. And if she were caught, at the very least, she would have been imprisoned or, at the worst, executed for doing it. Betsy lived here until 1779, and then she moved on to another home. She got married a second time to a man named Joseph Ashburn, who was a mariner. He was often out to sea. They were married for about 2 years. They had two children together. After the birth of their second daughter, he went off to sea again and never returned because he was captured by the British and taken to a British prison. There, he only lived for a brief time before he succumbed to an illness. But before he died, he told his fellow prison mates, who were also from Philadelphia, that if you ever escape this place or ever freed from this place, please tell my wife what happened. And then eventually, when the war ended, the prisoners were released, and a man named John Claypool came back to Philadelphia and met with Betsy and told her about the death of her husband. And he became her third husband. They, fortunately, had a lengthy marriage. They were married for 34 years. She had five more daughters with John Claypool, but the last daughter died as an infant. During her marriage to John Claypool, her mother, her father, and her sister all died of the yellow fever within days of each other. They were some of the first people to die from the yellow fever.
13: Philadelphia went from the bustling and lively city that it was into some kind of medieval nightmare. Panicked people, deserted streets, dead people being wheeled away in carts every morning. It used to be common practice to ring the church bells for a funeral, but they had to discontinue the practice because the church bells never stopped ringing. We did have some disagreements on how to treat yellow fever. Some doctors recommended hot tea and cold baths, but my friend Dr. Benjamin Rush always advocated for purging and bloodletting. One arm is stripped bare above the elbow to dangle over the edge, and a tourniquet is applied to the upper arm to control the flow of blood to the humeral artery. And then we take a knife, make an incision this way along the wrist, and the patient is bled into a graduated bowl.
12: John Claypool had a stroke later in life and became disabled and couldn't work any longer. So Betsy Ross was sole provider for this large family of theirs. She even took work at the Free Quaker Meeting House, cleaning it up just so she could make a little bit of money for her family. So she had a challenging life, but I also think it's really inspirational.
3: Behind me are the graves of two individuals. One is John Claypool. The other one is Elizabeth Grissom Ross Ashbourne Claypool. We know her better as Betsy Ross.
12: Since this was a boarding house, people of all different backgrounds lived here. There were shoemakers here. After Betsy had left, it was a general store, it was a cigar store, it was a tavern. So a man named Charles Weisgerber, he was an artist, he was familiar with this place, and he thought, this place is far too important to be a tavern. It needs to be a museum. So he painted a painting, which became one of the most famous paintings of Betsy Ross, called Birth of Our Nation's Flag, in which she's presenting the completed flag to the flag committee, and that won a cash prize and a contest. He used those funds to start the American Flag House and Betsy Ross Memorial Association. And for 10 cents a piece, you could get a beautiful certificate with a little image of his painting in it and a lifetime membership into the organization. He ended up selling 2 million of these certificates, which was more than enough money to purchase the house, and he turned it into a museum. The first floor was open to the public as a museum, and Charles Weisgerber died here. We knew that he had died of a stroke, but we didn't know where in the house. And about 10 years ago, his granddaughter, visiting from California, stopped by, and we said, so your grandfather died here in the house, right? And she said, yeah, actually, it was my 8th birthday party, and grandfather never showed up, and father came here to see where he was, to check on him, and he found that he had passed away in the bathtub. Today, we are one of the most visited historic house museums in the country. We are dedicated to sharing the story of 18th century working class women, which makes us pretty unique. And we're just a little average row home where the average person would most likely live like Betsy did. And that's what we illustrate here at the Betsy Ross House.
1: 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Learn how these artists make some of the most bizarre...
14: Hi, I'm Diana Wood, the crazy power wash artist.
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1: Worth the Wait takes you to the front of America's longest lines to answer one question. Is it worth the wait? From a massive 7-pound burrito to a slice of pie that has locals going crazy, we'll let you know what's worth it and what's not. This is Worth the Wait. This country is full of unusual places to see and amazing things to do. But only the locals really know where to go. On My Go-To, we discover some of the strangest...
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23: I started serving here, slowly just worked my way over to a lead brewer.
0: And what do you say to all the young people who are thinking about starting their microbreweries?
2: You should work at brew pubs, all different sizes, small, medium, and large. 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
0: What do you say to guys who think, hey, beer, this is our domain, when you have a boss like Carol?
4: Oh, it's totally a girl's world, too. There's enough room for everyone.
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23: The 18 months that have preceded us have been really tough. And in many ways, it's almost been like Day of the Death every day on the media and what we read and staying in our homes. So we're emerging from that with hope. And the symbol of our hope this year is Quetzalcoatl, the ancient Aztec and Mayan god of resurrection.
24: The theme of the return of Quetzalcoatl is to honor the idea of resurgence and coming back from, you know, such a tumultuous time.
25: The daughters to live with us, to help us to become other people.
23: We will have this year for the first time Dia de los Muertos, which is a daytime event, and that's more family-oriented. There'll be three stages that are active, multiple performances, all of our altars, as well as a children's area, and, of course, the traditional procession.
26: We give thanks to Father Sky. We give thanks to the direction of the Quetzalcoatl, the life force of Quetzalcoatl, to rise us, to bring us life again.
27: Someday, in the late fall, when you're walking through the pine barrens of South Jersey, listen carefully as the wind comes off the ocean through the pines.
28: The Pinelands is a million-acre mosaic of forests, farms, and towns, and it's also considered by many to be the favorite haunt of the Jersey Devil. The Jersey Devil is our version of the Loch Ness Monster or Bigfoot.
27: Jane Leeds and her husband Daniel lived along the Mullica River in the Great Swamp. It was a large family. They had 12 children. She learned that she was pregnant with her 13th child. In a moment of perhaps understandable weakness, she said, "Lord, let this one not be a child. Let this one be a devil." This creature had the head of a horse, had the torso of a man, the wings of a bat, and the feet of a goat, and a long serpentine tail.
28: Given that combination of features, you can imagine that a lot of people would be interested in finding it. We do get people who want to find the Jersey Devil. I do know, and you do read from time to time in newspapers, about sightings. As you know, there are many things named after the Jersey Devil here in New Jersey. There's our hockey team, there's a roller coaster, there are numerous businesses and tattoo parlors named after him. And part of it is just the mystery about what it is and where it is and the way it looks as well.
27: I'm not completely comfortable with that. I like to see it as an authentic legend rather than as an item of popular culture.
28: A lot of people have come here in search of the Jersey Devil, and in extension, they have learned about the Pinelands. And the more they learn about the Pinelands, the more they'll understand what a special place we have here, and they'll support efforts to protect it.
27: Every state has a state tree and a state bird. We are the only state that has an official state demon. Have you been in the Pine Barrens late at night? If you hear the sudden crack of a twig behind you, beware of the Jersey Devil.
1: 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So here on Out of Office, we're taking you to some of our favorite vacation spots, where the locals show us how to really relax.
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0: If you live in New York, you know New York is, you know, the greatest city for all different kind of cuisine. Welcome to Double Shen, please. I'm Faye. I'm the co-founder and the general manager. The Double Shen, please, opened a little more than 2 years ago, which is in the middle of pandemic. But we did have this idea, me and my business partner, Jian, quite a while, maybe like 5-6 years. I moved to New York a little more than 4 years ago. It wasn't that smooth in the beginning. Both of us has like no job, no income, no nothing. That's when we come up with this idea, oh, maybe we should go travel. Then me and Jian, we start looking for spaces and we finally got this place. We really like it, in a good shape, but it's a little too big, to be honest. So that's when we come up with this idea, oh, maybe we should do a kind of like a dual concept. At the front room, we serve all the cocktails on tap. And at the back room, we have like more handcrafted style and all the cocktails that's inspired by a food dish. Turning a dish into a drink in the beginning just because we love to eat, you know? My favorite on the menu right now is definitely the cold pizza. It's a tequila-based cocktail infused with burnt toast, tequila, and the cheese together. We also use basil cordial inside, fresh tomato water, slightly touch of lime, and the egg white. What I love most about bartending, it's like a performance. Yeah, I'm actually a little more on the quiet side, like a little introvert at some point, but I still love to kind of show off like my techniques. When the music's playing, everyone is like chatting with each other. That's what makes me happy because, you know, it's the art that I produce and it's my audience that is in front of me. I think my business partner, the one thing that he says all the time, he just want to make people laugh. And I think that's kind of our core spirits of Double Shen, Please team. I think before we opened this place, we definitely thought about it. Be like, okay, one day we wanted to get into World Best 50. But once we really got it, it's really kind of blow my mind. So every day there's like a huge line outside and, you know, sharp at 5 p.m. It's like, wow. So we had to like hiring. In the beginning, definitely we were young and then we had this ambition. We wanted to achieve something. But now Double Shen, Please is not just me and Jian's dream anymore. It's for our entire team. So I think that's one of the reasons why it keeps me doing what I'm doing every day. This is also part of their dream, part of their future.
1: People look at me as like a resource, and I really pride myself on that, and I'm happy to give recommendations for whatever they need. Perfect.
2: Nice.
1: I started the hashtag The Lone Bruncher because even if I was by myself, it was fine. I would do solo dates with myself. I was encouraged by my friends and family to start the page. I'm a nurse full time, but this is sort of like my side hustle, and I love it.
2: It's so good.
1: Well, I am The Lone Bruncher. I started this just for fun. I've been going out to eat around the city of Philadelphia for so many years, always taking pictures of my food, recommending things. I'm like the go-to for my friends and family of like, where should we go? I work in high-risk obstetrics, so I take care of pregnant women. I typically work a 10-hour day, 4 days a week, over at the hospital of the University of Pennsylvania. And it's challenging trying to, you know, balance both things, but I try to on my days off and on the weekends, as well as sometimes I'll actually do things after work, which people think is so crazy. After working 10 hours, it is really hard to sometimes, you know, show up, go to these events and be, you know, on, but I love it so much, so I'm able to do that, like, work balance. I choose restaurants that I want to go to based on, like, what I want to do, what's new and hot. I go under no pretense and order what I want, and then I start shooting my content. I actually use my iPhone. I feel like it takes really good pictures and videos, and then I try to really enjoy the moment as well because, you know, it's hard sometimes when you're trying to shoot, get the right angle, things like that.
3: Okay, cheers for reals.
4: Cheers for reals.
1: If I have a bad experience, I'm not

0: things damaged the leather cover. Lena was a manager with the Philadelphia Athletics. He knew of the mud from when he was a kid, where he used to go fishing and swimming, and started experimenting with it, showing the umpires, and they came up with the magic mud. From that point on, it went team to team, word spread. That's the root of the mud. Officially, it started in the American League in 1939. Lena Blackburn and my grandfather, John Haas, were childhood friends. And when Lena started harvesting the mud, he worked with my grandfather. When Lena got too old to do it any longer, he passed it to my grandfather. My grandfather turned it over to his only child, my mother. I've been doing it since I was a kid. 1965 is the first time I ever went out to harvest mud. I was about 15 years old. My mother looked at me and said, "You're going to get the mud." I had fun doing it. We would go on the boat, make a day of it, go water skiing and have lunch on a sandbar, and then we'd go dig mud. It was always something special to me. Whoever is preparing the balls, they'll take a couple drops of water, get their palm wet, then they just, a tiny bit of mud, and they water it down. And this is all they do. All the majors, all the minors. I have about half the NFL uses it on football. I get a trash can in a day. Once it settles out, I lose probably a third of it is water. This is the consistency. I like it. The mineral content of where I get it, it's unique to South Jersey. The main mineral that makes the difference is called feldspar. Feldspar is in the clay family. If you look at it under a microscope, it looks like shattered glass. It's just enough to buff the slippery coating off the ball. It's fine enough that it doesn't scratch the leather. It's a tributary of the Delaware in South Jersey. That's as precise as I get. The people who need to know, know. I'll wait a few days. I'll let the mud settle. A couple days later, I'll pour the water off, get rid of as much river water as I can. I'll replace that with tap water, mix it up, pour it through the screen, repeat that 10 or 20 times. My wife hates me for this, but my retirement plan is I'm going to retire when I can't do it anymore. I'm pretty proud of the fact that our family has been with it all this time.
1: We should all be staying active. And here on Pumped, we show you all the different ways members of your community are keeping in shape. Meet people who can make a gym wherever they go.
2: You can literally make anything and everything yours.
1: Proving that age is just a number.
3: How old are you?
2: 80.
1: And challenging what we think is possible.
4: Get up, baby. Get up. That's what I love. Can't breathe.
1: So put on your sweats and join us to get pumped. The extraordinary bond we have with our pets is unlike any other. Here on Pet Project, we consider our furry friends members of the family, and we know you do, too. So we're introducing you to some of the most amazing pets we've met.
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1: And the stories of resilient pets that inspire us all.
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1: 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Learn how these artists make some of the most bizarre...
8: Hi, I'm Diana Wood, the crazy power wash artist.
1: Resourceful...
9: Everything around me inspires me.
1: And unique artwork from communities around the country. When you meet the people behind the art, you get to appreciate every stroke of genius. What is true kindness? How can we help our neighbors in need? Maybe it's as simple as a smile or a hug.
10: All sorts of emotions.
11: Yeah.
1: All Good is about finding everyday people doing good in their communities.
12: So they come here and they can get their food, personal items, everything.
1: Reaching out.
13: The community has a good heart. I didn't think they would have helped me like this.
1: And putting other people first.
14: It takes them back to who they were when they weren't homeless.
1: Even on a tough day, we're here for you on All Good. You're watching Localish.
15: This is my story.

0: This is a part of who I am. It's a part of my culture. It's a part of my history.
1: Well, of course, you know, they tell a story. They comfort us. They keep us warm. But I think the colors and the story behind the quilt, a lot of times, it's comforting.
0: It's a part of so many different things. And the fact that the vibrant colors, that's a part of me. What I design or what I create is still a part of me. But in terms of it being me, it's also a part of everybody else.
2: I love it.
3: It's about quilts. It's about a group of women from New York and men who put together this beautiful exhibit. And they got in touch with us and said, we'd like to showcase our quilts at one of your museums. But if you look at the beautiful displays on the wall and have an opportunity to get to the opening, it's going to be fabulous.
1: I mean, this quilt, for example, tells the story of a father who went away in 1944. And his children and grandchildren are still serving. I think the quilt tells the story of a family who we're still together, you know, we're still together.
0: When you see it, something should happen to you. If it's not the color, the design, the pattern, something should resonate in you that, okay, this is different, and you know what, I like this. They all are my favorites, however, they all have a story. Okay, so the first story, as I said, was my first quilt. It's my family quilt, okay, and the history goes back to the 1800s with pictures of my ancestors from the 1800s all the way up to 2022. And there's different pictures, different things that they've written. Their children are in it, and it speaks volumes so that for the children that come after me, they can look at this here and have a feeling. They can relate to it because their ancestors are there. Their parents may be there. They may be there.
1: Men and women sat down and put all of this together to keep in remembrance all that has gone on in our life and still going on in our lives.
3: And I want to be able to look back and see from whence they cometh.
1: But we've told a story about our lives and their lives, and we continue to tell the story so it doesn't get lost, you know. Oral history, history in words, history in quilts, we just have to tell our story.
4: We should all be staying active, and here on Pumped, we show you all the different ways members of your community are keeping in shape. 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
4: 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Here on Pet Project, we consider our furry friends members of the family, and we know you do, too. 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
4: 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On My Go-To, we discover some of the strangest...
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2: I feel excited that this project is finally out in the world. I love hearing from people who've watched the episode and how the episodes have impacted them. So right now I'm on adrenaline high. I feel great.
6: When I think about the 1619 Project and all that it represents when it's telling the story of Black history, of Black struggle, of Black resistance, and as I say, most importantly, of Black resilience, we had to be an Atlanta story of Black history, of Black struggle, of Black resistance, and as I say, most importantly, of Black resilience, we had to be in Atlanta.
14: This moment means a lot. I mean, to, you know, learn some things about, you know, our descendants and history that, you know, I didn't even know, and that, you know, thinking of growing up, things that should have been in the history books and it wasn't. And to see those things come alive in a docuseries like this in such a thoughtful way, but then to be able to have, you know, Nicole Hannah-Jones come to Atlanta, the Black Mecca, to a place like the Gathering Spot, to a place like the Center of Civil and Human Rights, to be able to, you know, show this film to people and have a discussion, it's just everything.
15: There is some really powerful work that has been created that we need to acknowledge and wrestle with and use to push us forward, right? This is a moment of collective action, and knowing that, you know, in many ways, while our history may not be something that we can always be proud of, our future is bright, and we should be excited about it.
2: I think what this moment means to me is, as a Black storyteller, there were many times in my early career where I was told if you told Black stories, you couldn't be successful, that these weren't things that a wider audience would be interested in. So to have arrived at this moment without selling myself out, without selling my people's stories out, and to be able to do something this big by just telling the truth, I feel vindicated, and I feel excited for the rest of the series to be out in the world. I believe that journalism is my form of activism, but I am an activist. Like, I don't pretend that my journalism is just because I want people to know. I want people to know and do something, and that's the work of my life.
15: This moment is a realization of our vision. We, again, imagined a world where we would be able to bring in the people and talk about the things that really matter to us the most. And today represented that. It was us coming together as a community, yes, talking about our past, but also talking about our future.
2: Part of our shame, we haven't been taught our history.
16: Yeah.
2: And so we believe that we didn't fight. We believe that we didn't resist. We believe that the only thing we gave this country was our ability to pick cotton. We believe that because no one has told us the truth, and they still don't want us to know the truth.
17: So this event means a lot to me just because I have so much respect for the courage and the work that Nicole Hannah-Jones has done, and how it is that she's shown a light on truth within our country, and how it is that democracy is fought for, how freedom is striven for, and how it is that justice is a calculus that we're still negotiating. So it means a lot to be here and to be in the company of someone who is as committed and as courageous as Nicole Hannah-Jones.
18: It's very important for us because going to HBCUs, you come here and you attend HBCUs to learn about your history. So coming to events that are for us and coming to like something like this to watch the screening and to hear words from Ms. Jones is very important for us.
16: It's so important for the Black community to really understand where they come from, to understand their history, to understand our effect on this country. And I feel like it's wonderful to be able to connect with Black students, connect with the community in this way, besides from books and just telling them, you know, offering a space where they can, you know, enjoy some snacks and watch a movie on their history.
14: We have to keep pressing, and we have to keep telling these stories, and we have to also start thinking about where do we go from here.
2: Our audiences should care about this conversation because this legacy is shaping all of our lives. It is distorting our lives, right? We are the most carceral nation in the world. We have the most gun violence. We just all collectively witnessed another Black man brutally killed by police. We can try to ignore this past, but this past is not ignoring us. So we all have a stake in building the future that we want.
4: We should all be staying active. And here on Pumped, we show you all the different ways members of your community are keeping in shape. Meet people who can make a gym wherever they go.
5: You can literally make anything and everything yours.
4: Proving that age is just a number.
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4: And challenging what we think is possible.
7: Get up, baby. Get up. That's what I love.
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4: Put on your sweats and join us to get pumped. 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Here on Pet Project, we consider our furry friends members of the family, and we know you do, too. 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
4: 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On My Go-To, we discover some of the strangest...
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20: Hey, guy. How's it going?
21: I've been to rodeos when I was younger where they wouldn't let me compete being openly gay. I've been beat up more than one time. I kept going until a rodeo, but at some point you get tired of being pushed around. And so when the gay rodeo came about, I jump on it immediately.
22: So a lot of the guys here seem to have nicknames. Why is that?
21: In our everyday life, some of us still have to be closeted. I compete under Jameson Cole as an assumed name. 2 years ago, I lost a job because a parent at the school that I taught at complained that I was gay. Many of the states where we're from, Arkansas, Texas, Oklahoma, you can still be let go for being gay.
22: What do you say to the folks who used to push you around when you'd come to the events? What do you want them to know when they see you now?
21: I'd like them to know I'm a cowboy just like they are. And look at me now. I'm successful. I'm happy. I have a family of competitors. And I still get to do what I love no matter how much they wanted me not to.
4: You're watching Localish.
23: You do hear comments, oh, look at that, there's a typewriter store. Sometimes they're walking with their younger children, and the parents would have to explain what a typewriter is. There's a great fascination with that.
24: My name is Paul Schweitzer, the owner and partnership with my son Jay Schweitzer here at Gramercy Typewriter Company. My father, at the age of approximately 18, started to do some work at a typewriter store in the Gramercy Park area. And realizing that he can do this on his own, he built up a small business calling himself Gramercy Typewriter. It grew to a point where he had 7 different technicians working for him. After high school, myself, went into the service. That's what you would do back in the 1950s. Since I always liked to work on machines, my father had always said, when you come home from the Navy, when you're discharged, you'll see how I run Gramercy Typewriter. I was home from the service for just a couple of days,
23: And he said, well, come on, let's go. Buy yourself a couple of suits. When you go into an office, we want you to look like a professional. So that's why here I am all these years later, still with a suit and a tie. That was mid-October of 1959. We worked together for about 14 or 15 years until he decided he had enough. He said, here's the business, you run it. Into the late 80s, early 90s, large corporations that we had under service contract started to get a computer. But then they would have to have a printer. And a lot of the customers were asking me, could you now service our printers? And I realized I better learn how to do that. And there were courses from Hewlett-Packard. I always had a good relationship with a lot of these corporations. I was just started to handle their printers. And all the while, I was still servicing typewriters. That's how the business just kept going. My son, Jay, at a younger age, got a job on Wall Street. He was there for many years. In 2008, he decided to come in and work with me. It's good to have family working together. After over 60 years of myself doing this, he was able to come in and take over. We had our business in the Flatiron Building. I was there for about 45 years, and we got a place at 174 Fifth Avenue, and we were there for about 15 years. But while we were working there, Jay decided he'd like to have a store. He did come across this location, 108 West 17th Street off 6th Avenue. I continued most of the repair work and some of the service calls at 174 Fifth Avenue. But 2.5 years ago or so, this virus came about. We continued, but it was the offices, law firms, accounting firms, book publishers that we would handle, they were closed. So we gave up that location, work area that we had on Fifth Avenue. We moved all that to our residence. There was still a demand for somebody to fix all these portable typewriters for private individuals. And we were just about one of the last ones left here in the city. And it got to a point where we're one of the few left in the United States. And it has kept us very busy. People Google or Instagram and look us up from all over the country. And people are shipping us machines. Most of the machines come to us in rather poor condition. They want to have them restored. They get washed out, cleaned out, oiled, new rubber, rollers, new feet, new ribbons, and all adjusted. Cases are cleaned and polished. That's our complete overhaul. A lot of writers and even younger people who want to be writers, they might have their computers and their printers, but they can see pictures or articles of how these famous writers typed on a typewriter. They can choose a typewriter. I have the desk here where they can try out a typewriter. They try many different ones to see if they can get the feel for it. We do rent machines, different parties, different organizations. Many different movies will need a prop or working typewriters depending on the year, the age that they're filming in. Over the years, I've worked on every different type of typewriter. It's hard to say a favorite. My father, for his own personal use, used a Hermes 3000 from the late 50s and 60s. They have a very nice feel to them. I enjoy working on them. Each typewriter has its own personality. Each one has its own type style and print. It's so nice to get a letter or note from somebody who's typed it on a typewriter. It's certainly more personal. It's good to be the last typewriter store here in Manhattan.
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2: My name's Alan Rosen. I'm the third generation owner of Junior's Restaurant and Bakery in downtown Brooklyn, New York. When I was 4 and 5 years old, if I wanted to see my dad, I had to come to Brooklyn. He worked 7 days a week. I mean, this is where I literally grew up. So after I graduated college, I came to work here with my father and my uncle and my brother. And, you know, we tried to keep this business going. And so I'm just in awe of the fact that it's 75 years and we're still here. Our roots in Brooklyn will never go away because we were literally born here. This is where we started on Election Day 1950. And so this is just part of our history. We're just so appreciative of the fact that people still consider us iconic and part of the fabric of New York. We are known for having the best cheesecake in New York, but the cheesecake recipe literally has not changed in 75 years. Cream cheese, fresh eggs, sugar, heavy cream, touch of vanilla. Blend it with a paddle attachment so it's a little dense. Bake it in a water bath. Sponge cake on the bottom, as you can see. But that's sort of what put us on the map and probably maintained us for a large part of these 75 years. As my grandfather said, all you want as you want it. He referred that to a bottomless cup of coffee, which was quite a novel idea back in the 50s. But if you compound that, my dad used to beat into my head, you know, used to always say to me, you're only as good as your last meal. And so all those tenets of our Brooklyn comfort food with our real hospitality and friendliness, which we try and put forth every day, I think has really maintained the test of time here. So breakfast, lunch, dinner, great French toast, great omelets, lunch, great corned beef, pastrami, brisket, Reuben sandwiches, great burgers, everything, big portions, generous, great salads, barbecue ribs and chicken, just tons of great, what we like to call Brooklyn comfort food. I wish my grandfather, but more importantly, I wish my father was still here to see 75 years. But, you know, that's, yes, I think he'd be amazed that his legacy lives on today. I think the reason we're still here after 75 years is because what's old is new again, and we've stayed committed to what we're doing. You know, we're not following any late great trend, but we're staying true, serving great comfort food, good portions, good value, and of course, great cheesecake.
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17: When did you first fall in love with baking?
16: So my mother used to say, Domenica is a mangia a tavola. Every Sunday you had to eat home. That's what that translates to. As we got older, we started bringing in our own desserts, making stuff at home, because Mom would teach us a lot. We show our passion through our food and our love. Like, that's the Italian thing. Try some of this.
17: As a family-run business is not necessarily the easiest thing to do.
18: So my mom, she raised us always doing things together. We started in Bay Ridge, where we grew up. 4 brothers, we came together. We loved people coming together for coffee and desserts. Your corner coffee shop bakery helps you kind of live in that spirit just 20 years ago, and here we are today. Love the idea. You go to your corner shop, you have an espresso. That obviously comes from Italian, our heritage, and bringing people together. And it's just great that our friends could come visit us, new friends could come visit us, and then being part of our community has always been a big thing. Growing up in Brooklyn, you had such a strong sense of community.
16: We had to do it behind the scenes. This is one half of our kitchen in the West Village, and here we have freshly baked cupcakes. This is red velvet that just came out. We bake fresh every day. S'mores bars that we made, we just baked cheesecake. Ta-da! We're on Bleecker right now.
14: Here we go.
16: And to your left, you have this world-renowned bakery. My family and I have been trailing this space for more than 5 years. That's how badly we wanted to be in the West Village. and it's a historical neighborhood. This is a landmark building.
18: We now have 5 locations, right? A lot of people, like, especially our customers from day one, are like, oh, you guys are now expanding. You're a chain. You know what happens when chains grow. Sometimes they can move away from their core of what made them successful in the beginning. But for us, we don't think about it like that at all. We have stayed true to the original format, which is we bake everything on site every morning. Meticulous attention to detail, just-in-time baking. 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Had all the ingredients as much as possible, sourcing from Philadelphia, Pennsylvania, Vermont, New Jersey, upstate New York. We'll keep everything hyper local while continuing to be, you know, kind of like your neighborhood community bakery.
5: Just some kids from Brooklyn doing their thing, huh?
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7: 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You have to love what you're doing. And we absolutely love what we do here. Della Fattoria means from the farm. We have 18 acres, so we have sheep and chickens. Here I grow lots of flowers for a floral apartment and hundreds of tomato plants. Anything I can use here, we grow. So we're baking bread, all organic flours. At the same time, we've got a whole pastry staff mixing and are shaping. And there's, you know, probably 15 different pastries we're doing. The concept is like a baked donut, right? So it's not fried, but it has all the parts of the donut that you like. The puffiness, coated with sugar, and then blueberries inside. It's like a 3-day process to make a pastry like that. We do everything by hand and nothing's going through a machine. Pull that dough out, roll it out by hand, cut the shapes. There's a little cream cheese. Shape it inside. Then it's got to go and it's got to proof. And it's all puffy and ready to go in the oven. And then we bake it off and the blueberry cloud. It's definitely one thing that people will try to get here early for to make sure that they don't miss it. It's very important that it looks bountiful and beautiful. There are a lot of people that are coming from all over the world who've heard about us here in Petaluma. There are full-grown adults that come in here with their families, and they were children when we opened. It's about making this place feel very, very welcoming and happy and magical. Let people forget their troubles. They come in here, they go, oh, yeah, this is great. I want to be here. That's our goal.
8: So tell me what you think on a scale of 1 to 10. That's amazing. Not you dancing.
9: Hi, my name is Elaine Bailey, and I am known as the Cheesecake Queen. 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
10: 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I get all good feedback from my customers and clients. 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
28: You know, there's a very special thing about cookies, because whether you're having a really good day and want to celebrate, or you're having a really bad day and, like, need a pick-me-up and some comfort food, like, cookies are always there.
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30: You're always going to find something very unique, something that you've never had before.
31: Crunchy on the outside, chewy on the inside.
28: Standard cookie is about 2.5 to 3 ounces. Our cookies are 6 ounces, which is about a 5-inch cookie.
31: Tried it out. Been here every Thursday ever since.
28: Somebody actually put on a Yelp review that I was their happiness dealer. Odd Cookie actually has nothing at all to do with cookies. They call it Odd Duck out here, but Midwestern Odd Duck is Odd Cookie. It's just like you're unique and different and think differently than other people. I really wanted to just go out and branch out and create my own style. Family Roll is one of my personal favorites. It is stuffed with a mini cinnamon roll, and then the cookie base is our super soft cookie base, and then it's topped with just like a cream cheese drizzle to make it look like a cinnamon roll. S'Moreo, also one of my favorites. It is our super soft cookie base mixed with graham crackers and Oreos, and then it has an Oreo on top. It gets baked. 2 minutes before it's done baking, I shove a big old marshmallow on there so it gets nice and gooey and toasted. Hardy Animal is our super soft cookie base. It is mixed with frosted animal cookies, white chocolate chips, and then that gets topped and rolled in sprinkles and a frosted animal cookie.
30: She's been getting pretty creative with a lot of the Rice Krispie treats lately, so I've been trying a lot of those. They're awesome.
28: This is a Fruity Pebbles marshmallow treat. It also has Lucky Charms marshmallows in it. They're colorful and fun. do a lot of different cereals in the marshmallow treats, a lot of different mix-ins. Brownies, same thing. Robert Brownie Jr. It is a very fudgy brownie base, and then it has a chunky peanut butter swirl throughout it. It is topped with Reese's Oreos and Reese's Pieces. Lots of different mix-ins. We also have cake cups in the fridge, which are very popular right now. And then Saturdays and Sundays, we do cupcakes. And we definitely do, like, freshly squeezed lemonades.
31: If you like cookies, you gotta go try them.
28: I really wanted to just do things that make people happy. Like, it really does, like, warm my heart so much to be able to do that.
0: Art can inspire, uplift, and give us a whole new perspective on things. On Stroke of Genius, we find creativity from all over the country and take you inside the minds of their brilliant creators. Learn how these artists make some of the most bizarre...
1: Hi, I'm Diana Wood, the crazy power wash artist.
0: Resourceful...
27: Everything around me inspires me.
0: ...and unique artwork from communities around the country. When you meet the people behind the art, you get to appreciate every stroke of genius. Ever walk by a really long food line and think, those people are crazy?
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0: Why would anyone stand hours on their feet before they can sit down to eat?
3: It's the best thing I've ever had.
0: Worth the Wait takes you to the front of America's longest lines to answer one question. Is it worth the wait? From a massive 7-pound burrito to a slice of pie that has locals going crazy, we'll let you know what's worth it and what's not. This is Worth the Wait. This country is full of unusual places to see and amazing things to do. But only the locals really know where to go. On My Go-To, we discover some of the strangest...
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0: 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We should all be staying active. And here on Pumped, we show you all the different ways members of your community are keeping in shape. Meet people who can make a gym wherever they go.
11: You can literally make anything and everything yours.
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0: And challenging what we think is possible.
13: Get up, baby. Get up. That's what I love. I can't breathe.
0: So put on your sweats and join us to get pumped. The extraordinary bond we have with our pets is unlike any other. Here on Pet Project, we consider our furry friends members of the family, and we know you do, too. So we're introducing you to some of the most amazing pets we've met.
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19: Cinnamon Rolls is like our passion project. My name's Armando the Baker. Welcome to Sunday Morning. Sunday Morning is a cinnamon roll only bakery. We only make cinnamon rolls.
21: Hi, this is Ahmed. Welcome to Sunday Morning. I'm from Turkey, and I never ate a cinnamon roll. And one day, we go for a shopping mall, and he said, oh, did you try this? And I'm, what is this? It's the cinnamon roll. And I'm like, oh, my gosh, it's so good. I didn't know I was eating the outside, and he's eating the middle part. And then I learned the middle part is the best part.
19: So on our day off, my partner and I, we make cinnamon rolls. Old school. You know, they're the ones I learned in home ec.
21: Okay, who doesn't like the cinnamon, sugar, and the smell is also unbelievable.
19: This is how it went. We make cinnamon rolls at home, and then we can't eat a whole pack. So we give them away to neighbors and friends. And then neighbors and friends are like, you should sell those. We opened the first location January 26th of 2025, so about a year ago.
21: When we see the crowd, it was good. I was still skeptical, like, okay, it's going to be like 2-3 months, and then it's going to die a little, maybe. But it keep continuing.
19: And we quickly found out that we need space. We started looking for space so that we can do stuff like that. So we always have the classics, and for us, that's cream cheese, frosted, then there's sugar glazed, and then we have blueberry lemon curd, strawberry Earl Grey, we got Brooklyn Blackout, pistachio mascarpone. Right now, on the weekends, only on the weekends, we have guava and cheese, and we have caramel pecan, one of my favorites. So each one is rolled out, and if it's strawberry Earl Grey, there's going to be strawberry inside. We make all our own preserves. We make all our own sauces. We make our own caramel. We make everything from scratch. So whatever the flavor is, you're also going to find it inside the roll. And on top of the roll, we try to infuse as much of it as we can with the flavor. If you look back there, we only have one oven that holds only 3 pans. People are like, you're doing everything from that one to the oven. It's constantly putting out a fresh roll. My crew works really hard. Like I said, we make everything from scratch. We're here super early, so we're so grateful when we hear the positive feedback.
21: Everybody happy. Sometimes I'm watching from the kitchen, and when I see like a, like this, the face, it has everything.
0: We should all be staying active. And here on Pumped, we show you all the different ways members of your community are keeping in shape. Meet people who can make a gym wherever they go.
11: You can literally make anything and everything yours.
0: Proving that age is just a number.
5: How old are you?
11: 80.
0: And challenging what we think is possible.
13: Get up, baby. Get up. That's what I love.
19: Can't breathe.
0: Put on your sweats and join us to get pumped. The extraordinary bond we have with our pets is unlike any other. Here on Pet Project, we consider our furry friends members of the family, and we know you do too. So we're introducing you to some of the most amazing pets we've met.
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0: 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This country is full of unusual places to see and amazing things to do. But only the locals really know where to go. On My Go-To, we discover some of the strangest...
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0: 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Nothing brings people together like a great meal. And at Bite Size, communities coming together around food is what we're all about. Join us as we take you around to some of the best and most unique restaurants around the country. You'll meet the people behind some of the best eats in town and hear the stories behind the meals.
7: Here's my father, Paco Lopez.
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0: 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What is true kindness? How can we help our neighbors in need? 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
9: All sorts of emotions.
10: Yeah.
0: All Good is about finding everyday people doing good in their communities.
14: So they come here and they can get their food, personal items, everything.
0: Reaching out.
16: The community has a good heart. I didn't think they would have helped me like this.
0: And putting other people first.
17: It takes them back to who they were when they weren't homeless.
0: Even on a tough day, we're here for you on All Good. To Bite Size. Trust me, you're going to want to stay tuned.
18: Hi, my name is Chris. Welcome to Lilac Chocolates, my pride and joy and New York City's oldest chocolate company. Right after World War I, Demetrios, who was a Greek immigrant, he came to New York and he opened up this little chocolate store, like 400 square feet or something. And so a lot of these recipes are still Demetrios' recipes from 103 years ago. In 2011. We bought the company. It was just a neighborhood business. I thought it'd be fun to get involved with, and we never realized the potential. When I moved to the village 30 years ago, there were a lot of locally owned neighborhood-type businesses, and they all seem to have disappeared. I think one thing I'm a little bit proud of is just the fact that we've managed to remain independent.
23: We've been making the chocolate the same way for over 100 years. We have one of the largest chocolate selections probably in the country of fresh chocolate. If you go into one of our stores, you'll choose from probably about 96 different choices of fresh chocolate. In our case, of course, we have our gift boxes and everything else. The process in the factory, of course, begins with our original recipes. We have our kitchen area and our cooks and chefs that do that. This is the what you might call the Lucy machine, where you actually place the chocolate on the belt, conveyor belt gets covered with chocolate and goes through the cooling tunnel, and that's how we make our enrobed items. We also have a molding team. We have an extensive catalog of molds. And then, of course, we have our packaging team. So all of our beautiful packaging is done in-house right here on site. Probably our best sellers would be our almond bark. That's the chocolate mixed with the toasted almonds. And then we have our butter crunch, which is amazing. It's an English toffee, but it's very soft and crumbly. We toss that in chocolate and then almond dust on the outside. It's definitely one of our best sellers. But we have a selection of truffles, marshmallow creams, a little bit of everything.
18: When we had the 100-year anniversary, I said, I want this company to be 200 years old. And then it dawned on me, I'm not going to be around in 200 years, so I better build a management team that can take this company to 200 years. So that's been my mission. I think if you talk to the people here in the factory, but also in the stores, we give people an opportunity to rise to their limits. I think we sort of kind of developed a knack for that. If you look at the factory, I think every single one of our managers, they don't have a college degree. Now they're running a $10 million production effort. So I think if there's one thing I'm proud of is just having been able to build the team. And, you know, if I'm gone for a month, the business just continues uninterrupted.
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4: It smells delicious.
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4: Fresh jerky.
1: My name is Marcos Espinoza, owner and founder of Side Project Jerky. I had a food dehydrator that I got as a birthday gift. I would do batches. I would write everything down. Next thing I know, I've got 8 dehydrators in my kitchen, and the house smelled like beef. I had to identify a co-packing facility, which I found here in Gettysburg. 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
4: This is our Mongolian flavor, which is actually the first one I came up with.
1: I love being able to do this at scale and still maintain the quality that I was kicking out in the kitchen 12 years ago.
4: This is top round. 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
1: 14 grams of protein per 2-ounce package.
4: We're bagging up jerky.
1: I got my degree in mechanical engineering. I'm actually a licensed professional engineer. This whole jerky thing, I just couldn't get it out of my head. I founded Side Project as a literal side project. One of the other ideas was for the chefs to have a side project of their own.
4: The tumbler. This is basically curing the meat and marinating the meat.
1: We have 7 flavors. 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Mongolian flavor, which is sesame, soy, ginger, and garlic. Chinese takeout in a bag. Our Southwestern flavor really kind of reminds me of home. My parents hailing from Albuquerque, they would take an annual pilgrimage and buy a year's worth of green chili. I would be in the back seat sitting next to bushels and bushels of freshly picked hatched chili. It's all about having a sense of place. And since it's portable, you can enjoy it anywhere and be reminded of all of those great places. We want to be unique. We want to innovate. And we certainly want to stand out on the shelves.
0: 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Learn how these artists make some of the most bizarre...
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25: This is man versus fuh.
26: 2 pound of noodles and 2 pound of meat.
10: Plus pasta covered in 24 karat magic.
27: I think about the Wall Street. The Wall Street is a gold. World gnocchi.
10: And tortillas made of hot Cheetos.
28: We've always been Cheeto fanatics. It's exactly what you think it is.
10: This is Bite Size Coast to Coast.
29: Ready?
10: First up, San Francisco.
26: Oh my gosh. 2 pound of noodles and 2 pound of meat. So the meat part contains of meatballs and basically a combination of everything. You don't have to finish the broth, just all the noodles and meat, and that's it.
25: You've heard of man versus food. This is man versus pho. 4 pounds of food, noodles, meat, all in one big old family-sized bowl, and I gotta try to eat it all myself.
10: Huh?
25: Starve myself all day for this one, but I don't think I'm ready at all. What advice do you have for me then, taking on?
26: I just think like you should eat all the noodles first before it expands, and just leave the meat at the end. And try not to drink the broth too much. That's why I witness a lot. Most of the people that wins, is what they do. They eat the noodles first.
25: What is the success rate then?
26: There's only like 18 out of like 300 people. So it's about like less than 5%, I got all around there.
25: 18 out of 300?
26: Yeah, around there. Okay. Rough estimate.
25: So the odds aren't in my favor then?
26: It's not.
25: All right, let's see how this thing is made now.
26: All right, first we're gonna do the noodles, the rice noodle, which is 2 pound. So this is basically 2 pound of meat. This is for the beef stripe right here. Then the tendon, it's the brisket, there's the meat bone, there's the flank. It's a lot of meat.
25: Jeez, everything but the kitchen sink.
26: Okay, not a steak.
25: So we got 2 pounds of noodles and 2 pounds
26: of meat. So 4 pounds total.
25: 4 pounds total, okay.
26: Great. Start putting the broth. All right, there you go.
25: Wow.
26: All right.
25: Oh my gosh.
26: You gotta eat it as this. You can't take the noodles out, and you can put anything in it, but you get 50 minutes to finish it.
25: All right, guys, here we go. 4 pounds of food. Is that a four? Yeah, that might be a little easier. I'm a rookie. Tastes delicious. The noodles are delicious. The broth is so good. Let me tell you.
26: I see a lot of challenges on TVs and stuff like that. I'm not the only one, so there's a lot of fun places that do the challenge. So I was like, I'll give it a try. I can't even finish a small bowl by myself. Can't do it.
25: What do you do if you win?
26: It's free. You get a T-shirt, and your picture go on that wall over there. And if you lose, your picture go on the pole.
25: There's no way I'm going to do this. I'm going on the wall of fame. No, the wall of shame, for sure. Can you just look at this? Can you just look at how big this is compared to me?
26: I just want to do something fun or like entertaining for the customer. And it's sometimes it's kind of fun to watch when you actually see them like actually try. If they think they can beat it, give it a try.
25: Oh no. There it is. Well, time's up and I didn't make it. Not even close. 50 minutes later and I failed. I mean, I didn't expect much going into this. This thing was no joke. 18 people finished it. Hats off to you, because I am not one of those 18 people. And now I will live in infamy on their wall of shame. Do you think you've got what it takes to take on the Fumungus Challenge? Come to San Jose, do it. See if you can get yourself on the wall, not on the wall of shame. Good luck.
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30: When we went to Italy to visit my mother-in-law, every Sunday she would make homemade meatballs, homemade gnocchi, and I just fell in love with it.
27: When did she hear that she loved me?
30: Yeah. Actually, she was the one that told us, why don't you do this in New York? And we said, you know what, you're right. We're the only ones doing only gnocchi in New York City.
27: I think about the Wall Street. The Wall Street is gold, gold, gold, gold gnocchi. Today we have a demonstration with the gold gnocchi, 24 karat.
30: All the gnocchi is made fresh every single day. The gnocchi is light, it's not heavy, it's fluffy.
27: The gnocchi we start with the potato. This plate is vegan. We put roast potato, flour, salt, a little oil.
30: And the olive oil is what binds it.
27: With my grandmother in Italy, every Sunday, my grandmother make gnocchi, her help all the time. We start to mix the ingredient, and we start to work. Maybe 95% of the ingredient from Italy. The dough, the gnocchi is ready. This is a porcino mushroom. Like a sweet is a blueberry. It kills a little of the taste of the gold. The gnocchi is ready when it's coming up from water. This is the stuffed mushroom blueberry gnocchi with the gold 24 karat. Ma che stai mangiando? Com'è? When she hit, she loved me.
30: Yeah.
27: When you talk about the gnocchi, you talk about home, house, warm, with the family.

0: says it right there in our name. We are Cheesies. Therefore, everything we do is about as cheesy as possible. Yeah. I love mac and cheese. I love french fries. I love chicken tenders. And so literally, I've taken all those ingredients and put them in our sandwiches.
1: This is a two-hands kind of situation.
0: Absolutely. Yeah.
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0: We specialize in amazing grilled cheese sandwiches. We got all different versions of grilled cheese. I grew up as a picky eater. What I was all about is putting all sorts of foods I liked growing up inside grilled cheese sandwiches. And there's a million different pizza places out there, and all that is, it's about cheese, dough, and ingredients. I figured if there's all those pizza places, why can't there be a grilled cheese spot? We just try to get the ingredients that the average person is going to love no matter what.
5: Here in Chicago, we're kind of in the perfect place to have a legendary grilled cheese spot, right?
0: Because
5: cheese is the Midwest.
0: Yes. Oh, absolutely. You can't make a real grilled cheese unless the cheese is always melted and the bread is never burnt. We go ahead and take our bread, layer the cheese onto it.
5: You have a cheese melting station.
0: We have a cheese melting station.
5: That's amazing.
0: Cheese starts getting going, starts bubbling up, gets nice and melted, and we pull that off, load up the rest of the ingredients onto our griddle, and then we'll start grilling, you know, both sides. It only takes about 20, 30 seconds on each side. Get it to that nice golden brown.
5: So you guys are brushing the bread, right?
0: A little bit of a salty butter to go ahead and use.
5: Butter?
0: Oh, yeah, a little butter.
5: A little butter? The cheese and the crispy bread in the pan with the butter, that's in the back of everyone's mind when you think of homemade grilled cheese.
0: Yeah.
5: That's still there, and then you're adding all this other stuff on top.
0: We've got our mac grilled cheese, which is a blend of four different types of cheeses. With American cheese on it and Merck's slapped in between two slices of Texas toast. The tenderizer is chicken tenders, bacon, hot sauce, barbecue sauce with a side of ranch to dip it in with cheddar and mozzarella on Texas toast.
6: Cheers.
5: You got sweetness from barbecue, then you're getting hit by the hot sauce.
0: Yeah.
5: And then you got smoky bacon and chicken fingers.
0: Yeah, it's our own little special tendy sauce we're using now. Gotta move on to the Frenchie. You gotta make sure you get a little sour cream though. Just like a giant cheesy baked potato.
5: Chives, french fries, Merck's.
0: American mozzarella. And cheddar cheese sauce on sourdough.
5: Bon appetit, mon ami. This is having bacon cheese fries on bread. That's what this is.
0: Loaded cheese fries with a baked potato on top of a potato skin.
5: Okay, the Napoleon. Not Napoleon,
0: Napoleon
5: yes. Bonaparte.
0: No.
5: Napoleon Dynamite.
0: He's got tots.
7: God. Gross.
0: The cheddar cheese, blue cheese,
5: tots.
0: Tater tots.
5: And bacon.
0: Bacon and hot sauce.
5: You still have that traditional grilled cheese flavor, right?
0: Mm-hmm.
5: The cheese and the crispy bread in the pan with the butter, that's still there. And then you're adding all this other stuff on top.
0: Like I said, get all those different flavors that you really grew up on and making sure we don't really change that dynamic of a grilled cheese sandwich. So it's all about being as cheesy as possible. It's as cheesy can be.
8: Mexican food infused with flaming hots? Yes, please.
9: Let's make the actual tortilla a hot Cheeto.
8: That story is next. And later, candied or deep fried, we promise we won't talk with our mouths full.
10: Mm-hmm. Mm-hmm. Mm-hmm.
8: We're headed to Bacon Fest.
11: Bacon, bacon, bacon.
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13: 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Learn how these artists make some of the most bizarre...
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13: 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When you meet the people behind the art, you get to appreciate every stroke of genius. Ever walk by a really long food

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0: Why would anyone stand hours on their feet before they can sit down to eat?
2: It's the best thing I've ever had.
0: Worth the Wait takes you to the front of America's longest lines to answer one question. Is it worth the wait? From a massive 7-pound burrito to a slice of pie that has locals going crazy, we'll let you know what's worth it and what's not. This is Worth the Wait. This country is full of unusual places to see and amazing things to do. But only the locals really know where to go. On My Go-To, we discover some of the strangest...
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0: Most secret...
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0: 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Meet people who can make a gym wherever they go.
5: You can literally make anything and everything yours.
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0: And challenging what we think is possible.
7: 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Get up! That's what I love!
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1: 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Que sea bien rojita.
2: The only way you can get this unique handmade hot Cheetos tortilla is here at Ardia's in East LA.
0: ¿Ya los ha probado anteriormente?
1: Los tacos no.
0: So va a ser your first time, su primera vez.
1: Mi primera vez.
0: ¿Lista?
1: Okay.
0: All right. Brian, ready?
3: I'm born ready.
0: Virginia?
3: Grandma?
1: Me?
2: It's all kinds of different flavors. You got the juiciness of the meat. The hot Cheetos in the tortilla is actually really spicy. You get that kick, and you even get a little bit of an aftertaste. Mm-hmm. It's exactly what you think it is. It's a hot Cheeto taco.
4: Hey, who wants bacon?
5: Bacon!
4: We're headed to a fest where swine is divine.
6: Yeah, I think I'm in love.
4: And later, is the best coffee on the West Coast served out of this little cart? These people think so.
7: I love it.
8: It's good.
9: This is the only coffee that I ever have.
10: We should all be staying active. And here on Pumped, we show you all the different ways members of your community are keeping in shape. Meet people who can make a gym wherever they go.
11: You can literally make anything and everything yours.
10: Proving that age is just a number.
12: How old are you?
11: 80.
10: And challenging what we think is possible.
13: Get up, baby. Get up. That's what I love.
14: Can't breathe.
10: So put on your sweats and join us to get pumped. The extraordinary bond we have with our pets is unlike any other. Here on Pet Project, we consider our furry friends members of the family, and we know you do, too. So we're introducing you to some of the most amazing pets we've met.
15: This is a duck I keep seeing everywhere.
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10: 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But only the locals really know where to go. On My Go-To, we discover some of the strangest...
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10: ...most secret...
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10: 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What is true kindness? How can we help our neighbors in need? Maybe it's as simple as a smile or a hug.
20: All sorts of emotions.
21: Yeah.
10: All Good is about finding everyday people doing good in their communities.
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10: Reaching out.
23: 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I didn't think they would have helped me like this.
10: And putting other people first.
24: It takes them back to who they were when they weren't homeless.
10: Even on a tough day, we're here for you on All Good. The extraordinary bond we have with our pets is unlike any other. Here on Pet Project, we consider our furry friends members of the family, and we know you do, too. So we're introducing you to some of the most amazing pets we've met.
15: This is a duck I keep seeing everywhere.
10: The owners who go above and beyond to help them out.
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25: This is what I came for.
7: Who wants bacon?
8: Can you smell that? The sweet nectar of the gods. Bacon!
12: Welcome to Bacon Fest.
14: 2 days of bacon, bacon, bacon.
8: This is it. I've been dreaming of this moment.
21: Bacon funnel cake.
8: Chocolate sauce, caramel, powdered sugar on a stick for convenience.
21: Maple bacon donut.
8: Bacon peanut butter. All right, all right. Yeah, like double and triple that bacon. Bacon Fest is not about bread.
21: That's for the ducks.
8: Hello, mama.
25: Oh, yeah.
8: Oh, no! No! Should we eat it?
25: Eat it. There you go.
8: If I don't have a bacon cupcake every day for the rest of my life, I don't know what I'm doing.
21: Bacon dog treats.
8: I mean, we gotta try the bacon dog treats. We just gotta do it.
21: Sit. Sit down.
26: Who's a good boy?
21: I'm a good boy.
26: I'm a good boy.
21: Who's a good boy?
8: I should call my doctor. I'm John Lunger.
21: And I'm Matt Candio.
8: And we are in beautiful Easton, Pennsylvania, home of Lafayette College,
21: professional boxer Larry Holmes,
8: and of course, Bacon Fest.
21: And I'm Bacon Jesus.
14: Bacon Fest is 150 plus vendors. It's 4 stages of live entertainment. It is the most wonderful thing you'll ever experience.
8: This is my bacon manifesto.
21: Yeah, this is beautiful.
8: Right? So in there,
21: look at this.
8: We've got our plan of attack for every single piece of bacon we're going to eat today.
21: Wow, look at that.
8: Hi. Yeah, we want to maximize our bacon any way possible. So whatever you can do is greatly appreciated. A lot of times people ask, how do you make bacon better? And I always recommend you turn it into funnel cake. On this tiny spoon is bacon peanut butter. They recommend putting it on toast. I'm just going to put it in my mouth.
21: Ooh, it's fluffy. It's salty, sweet.
26: What more do you want?
8: Yeah.
26: I think I'm in love.
21: Applewood, please.
8: Garlic chipotle, please.
21: Unsheathe your swords.
8: Hot apple cider.
21: Liquid bacon. Or bacon-infused bourbon.
8: This is it. I've been dreaming of this moment since we got here. Yeah, go ahead. Give a little bit of... You got a little on your shirt. That's okay.
21: This bacon's a 10.
8: This is boozy and delightful.
21: Yeah.
8: You can make bacon at home, right? But why would you? Leave it to the professionals.
21: Yeah, is it all out?
8: Oh, no, it's not.
21: It's not?
8: Very much in there. Dead. Save that little bit for later, though. 2 o'clock, there's a hog calling contest.
21: Yeah, let's do it.
8: I've got a really good idea.
27: We ready for some pig calling?
8: Hey, can I get a half pound of ham off the bone, thinly sliced, please? Cool. Thank you.
27: All right, Easton. It's a very abstract interpretation of a pig call, but it makes sense. All right, here we go. My man right here, Easton. And my favorite cat right here. I'm going to give it to Cat right there, Easton. And you're the winner.
8: It's been roughly 5 minutes since we've eaten any pork. So, we got bacon cheese fries.
21: Yeah. This is a maple bacon donut.
26: A maple drizzle on there, bacon bits, no duh.
8: This is actually beef tongue, meant for dogs.
21: Yeah, this is for dogs.
8: Yeah, so here we go.
21: And we're gonna give it a try. Whoa, whoa, whoa.
8: Ooh.
21: Look at this.
8: Ooh, all right, all right. Well, thank you so much.
21: Did you say mm?
8: I did say mm.
21: I did not. We've got a French toast bacon cupcake.
8: Maple bacon. Straight maple bacon. I'm a sweet boy. I'm only going to get sweeter. It's not what I was expecting.
21: No, it's like a leaf. It's leafy.
8: Everything about this is perfect.
21: What is this?
8: It's a meat candy bar.
21: Wow.
8: It's so smoky.
21: This is the best way to start your day. This is breakfast food.
8: This is like maximum pork.
21: This is amazing.
8: I don't ever want to eat chocolate without bacon in the middle.
21: Seriously.
8: No, the bacon doesn't take away from the sausage. The bacon accentuates the sausage. That's what I like about it.
21: Yeah.
8: Mm-hmm.
21: Mm-hmm.
8: Mm-hmm.
21: Mm-hmm.
8: Mm-hmm. Mm-hmm. Mm-hmm.
21: It's got a real nice snap to it.
8: This is what I came for.
0: You just bit bacon all over the place?
1: Yeah.
0: I mean, people like that here.
2: This is it. I think this is the end.
3: This is the end. We have to go back to our real lives where bacon isn't an everyday thing.
2: I don't want to go back, man. I want to stay at Bacon Fest forever.
3: John, we have obligations. We have jobs and families.
2: Well, I mean, at least we got to see it while it was still here.
3: Yeah. Take a look out there. We were in that.
2: Let's just go.
3: Let's go.
2: We just have to go. I don't want to think about it.
3: Hey, don't stress yourself out.
4: Don't let the taps fool you. This spot isn't slinging beer.
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10: 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When you meet the people behind the art, you get to appreciate every stroke of genius. Ever walk by a really long food line and think, those people are crazy?
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10: Worth the Wait takes you to the front of America's longest lines to answer one question. Is it worth the wait? From a massive 7-pound burrito to a slice of pie that has locals going crazy, we'll let you know what's worth it and what's not. This is Worth the Wait. This country is full of unusual places to see and amazing things to do. But only the locals really know where to go. On My Go-To, we discover some of the strangest...
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30: You don't want to skip anything on this. To the sausages. To the best worst you've ever had. We just wrapped Trahan and Sarah for the week, and one of my favorite things to do is to head out to My Go-To spot, which is Worst Bar in Jersey City. Craving it already. Heading to get my sausage on. Some days we make a whole day out of hiking from Brooklyn to Jersey City just to eat the food. Charlie, don't hold up the group. It's about a 30-minute hike for a day of goodness.
31: We got our house bratwurst, and then moving over to this tray, we have the halal cart, deli currywurst.
30: This is my ducktail I've been raving about. 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If you want to try it, it's somewhere here in New York City, and you never have to leave.
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32: Love this stuff. Love this stuff.
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33: You look so happy.
32: I am happy.
5: There's something about coffee that makes people happy and brings people together.
2: It's good.
5: For me, coffee is synonymous with happiness.
34: Love it.
5: People see the refrigeration and they think it's beer, so people say, hey, give me a beer. That's the most common perception, is that it's a beer mobile, and it's actually, believe it or not, a coffee mobile. They love it. They think it's great. It's a lot of fun. I'm really enjoying myself with this. I'm James Evans, and I own a coffee farm in Costa Rica called Moon Mountain Coffee. And Moon Mountain's unique from other coffee places because we actually grow the coffee. There's only a few places in the United States where farmers are actually the one selling the coffee. A course of that, I take coffee from planting the coffee plant to serving you drinks. How I came about doing this cart, so we were selling coffee in the bag at the farmers markets, and then I just kind of advanced to cold drinks. I had this wild idea in my head about a cart with taps and kegs, and I just did it. I get that second look as I'm driving by, and then people see the refrigeration. There's 10 cold taps on each side, so about 100 gallons of different cold coffees. It came out pretty good. I was actually very surprised that my idea worked.
32: Love this stuff. Love this stuff. Came back to California for a wedding this weekend out in Joshua Tree. I drove from Joshua Tree to here to get this coffee and take it back to Texas with me.
8: By far the best nitro cold brew out there.
1: I love it. I don't drink coffee, but this is the only place that I go.
5: 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It just captivated me, and I fell in love with coffee, every aspect of it.
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17: They're heartwarming stories from across the U.S.
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20: 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That's what this is supposed to be about.
17: Coming together for a cause.
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17: From power that lifts us up.
23: I broke the records, and they still stand today.
17: Bringing out the best in each other.
24: She doesn't stop. You can't fight that determination and that drive.
17: Escape the negative, because this is All Good.
25: The ocean is this natural creator of forgetting about what's on shore.
34: More than surfing. The ocean is a very positive, happy place, teaching you how you can adjust back to life in a peaceful environment.
32: The ocean, you have to be present, completely mindful. I'm here. I'm not back in the Middle East. I'm not in the past. I'm in the present. Previous to me coming into this program, I had a really difficult time just reintegrating into life, trying to just get back into the civilian world, connecting with people that understood my similar experiences.
34: We may have not been in the same unit, but our boots have touched the same sand, and we have a lot of similarities, common struggles with loss of friends, drugs, alcohol, destructive behavior, seeking adrenaline, and it's time to shift it into a more positive nature.
25: Came through my own journey of recovery from addiction. You know, I'm a recovering drug addict that I have over 21 years of being clean and sober. And when I went through my own journey, I realized how powerful the ocean was to me. I realized that being of service, you know, fitting myself to God and being maximum service to other people, it really helped me by helping others. And then you do it with a group of people, so then you're building this unity and camaraderie, and, you know, it brings laughter, connection.
34: When you have a community of people coming together to assist you and work through your highs and lows in your life, it takes the weight to know that you're not alone.
32: Operation Surf allowed me to connect with other combat veterans and people that had gone through exactly the same things that I have. In many ways, it reestablished just trust in the world.
25: We can't do it without the support of the donations. Even if you gave a dollar bill, you know, you're part of that testimony. You're part of the reason why we're able to change lives one wave at a time.
34: You know, if you're out there and you're struggling with some sort of PTSD, TBI, substance abuse, I encourage you to try to make a change in your life in a positive direction. Keep looking forward and keep looking forward into your future and ride the wave and enjoy every moment of your life.
32: Check it out. It's well worth it.
0: First 50, get ready to go. Marks, go. Basically, my job is to make each kid better. Better in the pool, but also better people. Frankie, you're going to do butterfly, but start in the water.
3: My name is Roy Snyder. I'm the swim coach here at Wilson High School in West Lawn, PA. I've been here since 1964, which makes 60 years.
0: Chin on the surface. Marks, go.
3: I swam in high school. Actually, became a swimmer accidentally because I sprained my ankle on the JV basketball team, and they sent me to the pool. Ended up giving up basketball and swam and had a very successful high school career. So we're going to do the spin drill. You all know it. So my first 6 years were coaching the Reading Y, and then in 64 came over here to Wilson and actually instituted not just a swim team but a total comprehensive aquatic program, and it's probably the best decision I ever made. We've won 7 state championships, 4 with the guys, 3 with the girls. So we work not only on trying to improve and set goals as individuals, but we have a lot of team goals as well. You got to remember that tradition never graduates here at Wilson, and you're now part of that great tradition. I've been blessed. I mean, I've been blessed with good health. I actually look forward to coming to the pool every day. I've been blessed with a really supportive family. I lost my wife 9 years ago, and that's tough. But she was diagnosed with brain cancer in 2010. There were times there I thought, no, I should give up coaching and stay home and take care of her full time. And she said, no, you got to coach, Roy, because those kids mean a lot to you. We took care of her, and I continued to coach. And I'm glad I did, and I'm sure she's glad I did, too. Because, you know, you got to keep going. You really do. I've never, in all of my years, I've never missed a meet.
6: Coach has really taught me a lot of life lessons. He's given me the opportunity to volunteer a lot with Burke Special Olympics.
0: Trent, I just go year to year.
7: No matter if you're the fastest or slowest, he really gives you a lot of time, puts his effort in to make you a better swimmer.
0: I'm receiving 2 awards. And the first one is National Interscholastic Swim Coach Association Hall of Fame Award. And then after that, I found out I'm also going to be inducted into the National Federation of High School Associations Hall of Fame. Something I never expected, but it's very rewarding. It really is. And then the rest of the way, you can just relax and swim the rest of the way. You don't do it for the awards. You don't do it for the money. No, you do it because you love it. You see results. You know, these guys that are here today come in as 9th graders, you know, young, immature.
9: And Frankie.
0: And then 4 years later, you know, they're leaving as men. And that's the great thing.
11: Chinese Hospital is the only independent community hospital left in San Francisco. Although that we started, Chinese Hospital started because of exclusion, for the future, we're looking into collaboration and partnership. It's really not just a hospital. It's very much part of our history and part of the community. I'm Jen Zhang, CEO of Chinese Hospital. Chinese Hospital is a community-owned, nonprofit healthcare organization. It exists to provide culturally and linguistically appropriate care to the communities we serve in a cost-effective way. Hospital was established back in 1899 when a lot of overseas Chinese came to United States to build the railroads. at that time, the discriminations against Chinese, against Asian, is really bad. But when they were sick, they were not allowed to go to the mainstream hospitals. That's why Chinese Hospital was established. And so they started raising funding to build a real hospital, which was opened in 1925. Oh my God, the community was so excited. They celebrated for 2 weeks.

0: And so when we build this new hospital, we celebrate it for a whole week too. I think it's so important that it's very much a part of the community.
1: You may have a good hospital, but maybe too far away. For the Chinese, it's not convenient. So for us, it's very convenient. All the nurses and the assistants, they understand and they care, they love. I want to take this opportunity to express my gratitude to them. A job well done.
2: It's a real pleasure to work at Chinese Hospital. I've been here for 4.5 years now. Actually grew up in Chinatown, so this is a place that's very special to me. A lot of my family worked here. A lot of my family has been treated at Chinese Hospital. My grandmother actually passed away here. So this is a place that is very important to me. It's been a true honor for me to come back here to be able to serve this community where I grew up.
0: In our 125 years of history, first time Chinese Hospital was recognized as one of the best hospitals in San Francisco and in the state. I do see hope, and I also see a lot of challenges here too. Together, I think we can overcome all these barriers and make sure Chinese Hospital survive and thrive to continue to serve the community. We're very proud.
3: It looks great. I think we need to build community so that if you fall, you have somebody to help lift you up. And so we're just trying to help lift them up and be a good part of their journey.
4: You will leave like feeling like $1 million.
3: My name is Richard Cornish. I am the founder and president of Restore Salon Services, and we provide hair salon services to people who are unable to make it to a hair salon.
5: Gotta make her look and feel gorgeous.
3: So we're today at the Ronald McDonald House of Philadelphia celebrating mothers who are here, staying here at the house. So all of these moms all have children who are in the hospital. So we're kind of giving them a restorative day of pampering.
6: We need this. Like, I know I need this.
3: For us to be able to be here and provide these services for them free, to watch them enjoy it, and not have a conversation with a doctor or a nurse, I think is one of the greatest joys. She's the best.
7: I think the feeling today is going to be one of letting it all go, just for even if it's just an hour or two, to focus on something else, to be out of the hospital, and really taking some time out for themselves so that they can take care of their children.
8: Well, how cool.
9: My daughter Faith is 3. She's currently inpatient at CHOP. We've been coming to Ronald McDonald since 2020, kind of become our second home. Mother's Day's coming up. It's kind of nice that when it's a holiday, you still feel special and get to enjoy the day, even though you're here for medical reasons. You just feel at peace and at home here. And so I would just like to truly, truly thank Ronald McDonald for all that they do.
10: So beautiful again.
11: Austin was born here in Houston. He has a rare form of muscular dystrophy called LCMD. It's caused by a single letter change in his DNA. And that then causes this catastrophic and unfortunately fatal disease.
12: Once upon a time in a sunny park.
11: In the fall of last year, we were contacted by a nonprofit out of Tennessee called Sing Me a Story. They work with children who are disadvantaged in some way to create a story written and illustrated by the child and or their siblings together. And they work with musicians to turn the story into some sort of musical composition.
13: Here is Austin and his story of Park. Once upon a time, in a sunny park not too far
14: from...
13: Well,
14: when we first got the composition from the composer, it looked pretty tough and was going to be kind of a challenge for our varsity choir here, but I knew the kids would be up for the task.
15: It was heartbreaking to hear the story behind the song that we get to sing because it's so fun, but we are so glad to be able to bring some joy into his life today.
16: We now would like to present to you At the Park, composed by Thane Wimberly.
17: It's going to be a really great night and something we're all excited for.

0: the story really gave me a lot of color to kind of play with in my music, and I just kind of used that.
1: They both were super excited to be there to see this fabulous choir perform the musical version of their story. It was so wonderful that everybody involved took the time to do this. And I know that it will be a memory that sticks with them and with me for a lifetime.
2: Nothing brings people together like a great meal. And at Bite Size, communities coming together around food is what we're all about. Join us as we take you around to some of the best and most unique restaurants around the country. You'll meet the people behind some of the best eats in town and hear the stories behind the meals.
3: Here's my father, Paco Lopez.
2: See some of the craziest dishes they have to offer.
4: We are eating 30 feet of pasta.
2: And meet some of the customers taking on their challenges. Let us add a little flavor to your day at Bite Size. What is true kindness? How can we help our neighbors in need? Maybe it's as simple as a smile or a hug.
5: All sorts of emotions.
6: Yeah.
2: All Good is about finding everyday people doing good in their communities.
7: So they come here and they can get their food, personal items, everything.
2: Reaching out.
8: The community has a good heart. I didn't think they would have helped me like this.
2: And putting other people first.
9: It takes them back to who they were when they weren't homeless.
2: Even on a tough day, we're here for you on All Good. The extraordinary bond we have with our pets is unlike any other. Here on Pet Project, we consider our furry friends members of the family, and we know you do, too. So we're introducing you to some of the most amazing pets we've met.
10: This is a duck I keep seeing everywhere.
2: The owners who go above and beyond to help them out.
11: I could tell it was love at first sight.
2: And the stories of resilient pets that inspire us all.
12: You see having Papa Wheelie on camera.
2: So give yourself a treat and join us on Pet Project. What is true kindness? How can we help our neighbors in need? Maybe it's as simple as a smile or a hug.
5: All sorts of emotions.
6: Yeah.
2: All Good is about finding everyday people doing good in their communities.
7: So they come here and they can get their food, personal items, everything.
2: Reaching out.
8: The community has a good heart. I didn't think they would have helped me like this.
2: And putting other people first.
9: It takes them back to who they were when they weren't homeless.
2: Even on a tough day, we're here for you on All Good.
13: We're back on All Good.
14: Hi, I'm Madeline Rehm, and I'm making care packages for people in the hospital. I know things are bananas right now, but you got this. Some people very close to me have gotten sick, and I wanted to make care packages because they didn't really have much to do in the hospital. I just wanted to give them something to keep their mind off of what was happening. We're at Kind Hearts and Crafts at Mullica Hill. We made cards and they had some nice things like keep going, two in each bag. We're going to be bringing them to Inspira.
15: One small idea of kindness can really go far. She said her New Year's resolution was making care packages for people in the hospital.
14: A puzzle or a deck of cards.
15: All of it was donated. Yeah. Love it. The fact that she's doing it is so kind, but I hope when people see how young she is and what a big heart she has, that goes a lot further.
16: We're really excited for these.
17: And this really demonstrates Madeline at only 9, you know, her kindness and her empathy and her thoughtfulness in thinking about our patients and what she could do for the community.
14: I'm going to keep doing this probably for a couple more years. I think they're going to be really grateful and excited. And I think that when they get out, that they're definitely going to remember getting the care packages.
2: Nothing brings people together like a great meal. And at Bite Size, communities coming together around food is what we're all about. Join us as we take you around to some of the best and most unique restaurants around the country. You'll meet the people behind some of the best eats in town and hear the stories behind the meals.
3: Here's my father, Paco Lopez.
2: See some of the craziest dishes they have to offer.
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2: And meet some of the customers taking on their challenges. Let us add a little flavor to your day at Bite Size. What is true kindness?
6: How can we help our neighbors in need? Maybe it's as simple as a smile or a hug.
5: All sorts of emotions.
18: Yeah.
6: All Good is about finding everyday people doing good in their communities.
7: So they come here and they can get their food, personal items, everything.
6: Reaching out.
8: The community has a good heart. I didn't think they would have helped me like this.
6: And putting other people first.
9: It takes them back to who they were when they weren't homeless.
6: Even on a tough day, we're here for you on All Good. The extraordinary bond we have with our pets is unlike any other. Here on Pet Project, we consider our furry friends members of the family, and we know you do, too. So we're introducing you to some of the most amazing pets we've met.
10: This is a duck I keep seeing everywhere.
6: The owners who go above and beyond to help them out.
11: I could tell it was love at first sight.
6: And the stories of resilient pets that inspire us all.
12: At least you have them pop a wheelie on camera.
6: 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We should all be staying active. And here on Pumped, we show you all the different ways members of your community are keeping in shape. Meet people who can make a gym wherever they go.
19: You can literally make anything and everything yours.
6: Proving that age is just a number.
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6: And challenging what we think is possible.
21: Get up, baby. Get up. That's what I love.
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6: 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But only the locals really know where to go. On My Go-To, we discover some of the strangest...
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27: My name is Assistant Chief Chandra Hatcher. I work for the Houston Police Department, and I've been here for 30 years.
25: We strive for excellence. Excellence. So every single day, we are trying to get better.
27: I grew up in Brooklyn, New York. We didn't have a lot. We weren't poor, but we had just enough to get by. And my parents always made me feel like skies were the limit. When I look back on my career, I feel tremendously blessed, but also tremendously honored. I started working for the Houston Police Department as one of the lowest pay grades. I was a civilian employee. I worked in the jail. And now I am at one of the highest ranks. I am the highest ranking African-American female on the police department for the fourth largest city in the country. It reminds me of the possibilities, the potential, the opportunities, because opportunities come in all shapes and sizes.
25: I started as a police officer. I became a sergeant. And
28: I see her as a lifelong friend, a big sister, someone who, outside of HPD, years beyond when she retired, that we will always be connected.
25: Sometimes they do stuff really good, and she says, yay, great job.
28: She takes herself out of that profession and be a real person when need be. And that's impactful.
25: Madeline, Regina, Gladys.
27: I think women bring such a different, unique aspect to law enforcement. I wouldn't say that all women are soft, but we definitely have a different way of connecting with people. We are mothers. We are workers. We are friends. We are beautiful. We have our own diversity and uniqueness about each and every one of us. And I think that there are people in our community who can connect with our stories. I am so inspired when I go out in the field and I talk to citizens and community members, and they encourage me. And they, when they say thank you for the job that you're doing, it makes me know that I'm still here for a reason, and my job really does matter.
25: If you agree to take this oath, say, I do.
29: I do.
25: And now you get your own badge as you walk through the station.
0: Art can inspire, uplift, and give us a whole new perspective on things. On Stroke of Genius, we find creativity from all over the country and take you inside the minds of their brilliant creators. Learn how these artists make some of the most bizarre...
1: Hi, I'm Diana Wood, the crazy power wash artist.
0: Resourceful...
14: Everything around me inspires me.
0: ...and unique artwork from communities around the country. When you meet the people behind the art, you get to appreciate every stroke of genius. Ever walk by a really long food line and think, those people are crazy?
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0: Why would anyone stand hours on their feet before they can sit down to eat?
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0: Worth the Wait takes you to the front of America's longest lines to answer one question. Is it worth the wait? From a massive 7-pound burrito to a slice of pie that has locals going crazy, we'll let you know what's worth it and what's not. This is Worth the Wait. This country is full of unusual places to see and amazing things to do. But only the locals really know where to go. On My Go-To, we discover some of the strangest...
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18: Hey, guy. How's it going?
20: I've been to rodeos when I was younger where they wouldn't let me compete being openly gay. I've been beat up more than one time. I kept going until a rodeo, but at some point you get tired of being pushed around. And so when the gay rodeo came about, I jumped on it immediately.
22: So a lot of the guys here seem to have nicknames. Why is that?
20: In our everyday life, some of us still have to be closeted. I compete under Jameson Cole as an assumed name. 2 years ago, I lost a job because a parent at the school that I taught at complained that I was gay. Many of the states where we're from, Arkansas, Texas, Oklahoma, you can still be let go for being gay.
22: What do you say to the folks who used to push you around when you'd come to the events? What do you want them to know when they see you now?
20: I'd like them to know I'm a cowboy just like they are. And look at me now. I'm successful. I'm happy. I have a family of competitors. And I still get to do what I love no matter how much they wanted me not to.
13: We're back on All Good.
26: We found over 2 million products. When it gets in stock, we send a text message. The text message will include what formula we found, how far away is it, the store's address, and in most cases, you can buy online, so you simply just click the link. It's that easy. The whole story kind of revolves around me being a new father. My name is Ken. I'm from Philadelphia. I was a new father to the situation and ran into the problem where I couldn't find formula at the local CVS. I went to another CVS, couldn't find it. Went home, found it at Bye Bye Baby about like 65, 70 miles away. You know, I just realized like I could only get one can. I knew that wouldn't last more than maybe a week or two or whatever. So over time, I just spent a lot of time on like Walmart and Target and all these websites, typing in my zip codes and zip codes around me and then Googling other zip codes that I would be willing to drive to. Just to try to find formula. You know, I was a little shocked when I went in. I didn't even know about a baby formula shortage at the time. I don't think it was really national news kind of at that moment. And being a computer programmer in my daily job, I do analytics for large data sets and for video games. And I just kind of transformed that little bit of knowledge I had. You go to our website, findmybabyformula.com, and you'll go through our sign up button right there on the main home screen. We'll ask you to agree to our terms of service, which are very, very basic. We basically say you will not buy this formula to scalp or resell and that you're not looking to stockpile. And then the last one is just simply take the best care of your baby that you possibly can. And once you agree to those terms, the next step is just your phone number and a zip code. I don't need your name. I don't need your address. I don't want your bank account. I don't want your credit card. I don't want anything. We keep it extremely simple. Once you're there, we'll send you a text with the user control panel. You just select the formula that you want, and that's it. Once you select your formula, just wait. And once you receive a text message, the text message will include what formula we found, how far away is it, the store's address. 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Everything I do is 100% free. We do have a donate button. We're spending close to about $200 a day right now in text messaging fees, and maybe back-end fees are about $1,000 a month. So we do have a donate button if anyone has extra spare funds. And, you know, after you get success with us, we'd love it. If you do succeed, just let me know. Just something to say, you know, it worked and I appreciate it. And thank you. That's more than enough for me. This is the end. I'm hoping once this crisis is over, the website will come down and we hopefully just won't need it anymore. And that's what I really hope for. I really hope I don't have to run it, because if I don't need to run it, then there's no crisis, there's no formula shortage, and everything's back to normal.
13: Do you know someone who's doing good for others? Let us know on social media and you just might see their story on All Good.
0: Walk down any street in America and take a moment to listen to the locals. They know the way.
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7: So true. 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
8: I'm ready.
7: Whoa! Two incredible Lego sets.
8: I have Grogu, my guy, and I just noticed the head swivels around. And you?
7: I have one of the most recognizable ships in the Star Wars franchise, the Razor Crest.
8: Star Wars fans love these things. Once they're completed, they become decor in your home. Put it up on a shelf, and it is a piece for the Star Wars fans that they will love for years to come. All right, Cameron, on to the next.
7: On to the next. Oh, my goodness. We have Funko Pops. This is the Mandalorian with Grogu.
8: Of course, the iconic large Funko Pop head on Mando. These are awesome.
7: So adorable.
8: Wow. We're looking at Star Wars The Black Series. The detail on these collectibles and figurines, Cameron, it is movie-like quality.
7: These are really stunning.
8: The Black Series is for the true figurine collector. 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
7: Casey, I'm starting to feel a little hungry. 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
8: Same, a little rumbly as well.
7: Yeah, I think I would love a little Grogu snack, maybe? 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We have Grogu Nilla Nummies.
8: Okay, we have to get into these and try them.
7: I agree. All right. Oh, wow.
6: Cheers.
10: Cheers. Mm. Oh, these are great.
6: Right?
10: The color is bold, but the flavor is subtle and lovely.
6: Timeless.
10: Absolutely. 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
6: A brand that I know and love so deeply. 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
10: We have some amazing press-on nails, beautiful Mando gel polish, and so much more.
6: So much more. Oh, looks like a limited edition novelty poppy, also from the Olive and June collection. Should we open it and see what we got?
10: Oh yeah. Wow.
6: Whoa.
10: The Razor Crest. Wow.
6: That is epic.
10: Look at that.
6: Right?
10: Ooh.
6: How cool.
10: Last but absolutely not least. Oh my goodness. A Grogu action buddy.
6: My dreams have come true. I have my own Grogu.
10: I, watching the show, have always wanted to give Grogu a little hug, and now I finally can.
6: Now you can. Take in this moment, Cameron. Cameron, this has been so much fun. 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
10: Amazing. Happy Blockbuster Summer. Wow, what an amazing group of products that was.
6: Yes, that unboxing was out of this world.
10: Coming up, we're opening Toy Story 5 inspired clothes, toys, and more.
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11: 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How can we help our neighbors in need? 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
23: Yeah.
11: All Good is about finding everyday people doing good in their communities.
27: So they come here and they can get their food, personal items, everything.
11: Reaching out.
28: The community has a good heart. I didn't think they would have helped me like this.
11: And putting other people first.
29: It takes them back to who they were when they weren't homeless.
11: Even on a tough day, we're here for you on All Good. The extraordinary bond we have with our pets is unlike any other. Here on Pet Project, we consider our furry friends members of the family, and we know you do, too. So we're introducing you to some of the most amazing pets we've met.
30: This is a duck I keep seeing everywhere.
11: The owners who go above and beyond to help them out.
31: I could tell it was love at first sight.
11: And the stories of resilient pets that inspire us all.
32: You see having Papa Wheelie on camera.
11: So give yourself a treat and join us on Pet Project. Nothing brings people together like a great meal. And at Bite Size, communities coming together around food is what we're all about. 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You'll meet the people behind some of the best eats in town and hear the stories behind the meals.
12: Here's my father, Paco Lopez.
11: See some of the craziest dishes they have to offer.

0: to unbox.
1: Amazing. You're channeling Jesse. I've got my Pizza Planet hat. Let's get into our first product in classic Toy Story fashion.
2: The Claw!
1: Oh! Two amazing Toy Story shirts.
0: Cameron, I think this calls for a fit check. First up, a graphic tee with all of the faces of the characters that we love from the Toy Story franchise so much. Next up, my personal favorite of the two, a lightweight button-down that stars our favorite deputy, Woody, and of course, his reliable steed, Bullseye.
1: Wow, thank you for narrating that little fashion show.
0: The fit is fitting, Cameron. Look at this top.
1: I am feeling amazing, and I'm ready to see what else this popcorn box has in store for us. Two amazing books. I have a book called Don't Close This Book. Some beautiful illustrations inside. Fabulous for young children who are just learning to read.
0: And I'm holding a little golden book. There are over 400 little golden books, all inspired by our favorite Disney characters that we know and love.
1: Wow.
0: And of course, I'm holding the one for Toy Story 5.
1: In a movie centered around toys versus tech, I think it's great to have some physical books for our young little readers out there.
0: Great point. Cameron.
1: Wow.
0: We're back in the Lego world, a place we love. And this is Blaze's Ranch. This is a new location in the Toy Story universe, which will be in Toy Story 5. I do not want you to sleep on the detail on this build, though. There is a tree swing, a veggie patch, and so much more. This is an amazing product to even get ahead on early holiday gifting, Cameron.
1: Wow. If your set is for the young ones, I have a heavy-duty set for 18+. This is a Slinky bookend set. It is 1,300 pieces. Absolutely beautiful. And there's even a little Woody and a little Slinky with their own little hidden compartments inside the bookends. So really cute, really adorable, but also great for a challenge if you're feeling up for it. Next, we have an incredible lineup of toys that I'm very excited to get into. And first up, we have... Rex, look how adorable he is. You can move his head, his mouth opens, his little arms articulate.
0: He's such a beautiful toy, and he's truly such a crucial part of the Toy Story gang.
1: Oh yeah.
0: I pulled Jessie, my girl. The detail on these toys feel like we're actually playing with Andy's toys in this moment. Are you ready for this?
1: I'm ready.
3: Come on, let's wrangle up some fun.
0: But I also want to call out her little friend, Jimmy Dean the pig. When we touch Jimmy Dean and Jessie nose to nose.
3: Well, howdy! Glad to meet ya!
0: How sweet are they?
1: That is so cute.
0: Okay, but Bullseye, we need to talk about him.
1: This is Giddy Up Bullseye. What's amazing about this particular Bullseye comes with a little remote in the shape of a beautiful little horseshoe, and you can control Bullseye to have him walk around.
0: Cameron.
1: He can walk backwards. But the most special thing about this Bullseye.
0: I'm ready.
1: He can dance. Another thing you'll notice about this Bullseye, he's got a little saddle on, and so you can actually put Jesse on Bullseye.
0: Okay, but I can't contain my excitement because I think we might have saved the best toys for last. Cameron, there
1: wow.
0: They are.
1: So this is not just any Woody and Buzz. This is the ultimate action Buzz and Woody. Not only do they have all of the features that you would expect on a Woody and Buzz, such as the impressive wingspan.
0: Of course, and the pull string on the back of Woody.
4: Somebody poison the water hole.
1: But they also enter a special mode called Alive Mode, which allows them to interact with one another. So if you have Woody and Buzz side by side, they can actually have a little conversation.
4: Hey, Buzz!
5: Hey there, Woody.
0: How cool is that?
1: That is so amazing. These are so special, and every single one of these toys just warms my heart.
0: I am so excited to get to the theater and see Toy Story 5.
1: If you want to shop any of these toys, just scan the QR code below. And before we go, I think we need one last little dance party with Bullseye and friends. Andy's coming!
0: Pools were so fun.
1: Oh my goodness, the dancing Bullseye was the most adorable thing I've ever seen.
0: Jesse and little Jimmy Dean Pig.
1: Uh-huh.
0: How cute were

0: they?
1: So amazing.
0: Stay tuned, because next up, we're diving into products that are inspired by Disney's live-action Moana.
1: And then we're swinging into Spider-Man Brand New Day. Stick around.
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2: Worth the Wait takes you to the front of America's longest lines to answer one question. Is it worth the wait? From a massive 7-pound burrito to a slice of pie that has locals going crazy. We'll let you know what's worth it and what's not. This is Worth the Wait. This country is full of unusual places to see and amazing things to do. But only the locals really know where to go. On My Go-To, we discover some of the strangest...
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1: Today, we are very excited to be unboxing a number of products celebrating the release of Disney's live-action Moana.
0: To get you into the spirit of Polynesian culture and true adventure, I brought you a little gift.
1: No way!
0: There you go,
1: wow.
0: My friend.
1: I have never been more ready to unbox in my life. Thank you so much.
0: What can I say, except you're welcome. Cameron! A great first pull.
1: This is Maui's magical fish hook.
0: I feel so powerful.
1: I agree. There are two ways that you can activate Maui's magical fish hook. Okay. There's a little button you can press, but it also can be activated by just adding a little bit of motion. What do you say we try and use the fish hook to fish out our next item?
0: Oh, challenge accepted.
1: All right. Oh.
0: It's Pua and Hey-Hey. Every Disney princess needs her trusty sidekicks. But here's the cool thing about these plushies. With just a little squeeze of Hey-Hey's wing and Pua's ear, they come to life. And look at his little tail.
10: He walks around.
0: The snorts. Hi, little guy.
10: Hi.
0: Oh, Cameron, how beautiful.
1: So cute.
0: It's Moana's iconic necklace from the film. Moana wears this so proudly throughout her entire journey, and now you can have the exact same one at home. Beautiful.
1: Three amazing Moana-themed books.
0: Let's start off with Moana, Tales of Adventure. This book is a collective. There's four stories inside. Great for gifting, but of course, bringing the movie magic into your home.
1: Next up, we have Moana 2, The Ocean is Our Friend. Of course, beautiful illustrations all throughout. And most importantly, in the back, there are over 50 stickers. So you can cover your water bottles, your books, your journals with some beautiful artwork.
0: And last but not least, we're looking at Sisters Are Forever. This board book is for our little adventurers.
1: The illustrations are beautiful and a bunch of lessons for our little readers to learn.
0: Love it.

0: Legos.
1: I have the Kakamora. Of course, they look like little coconuts. They can hold a spear. They can hold a flower. And if you remove their headdress, they have a little secret compartment in the top where you can store all your important tiny things.
2: Okay, I pulled an 885-piece Pooa.
1: Wow.
2: Pooa's head can tilt back and forth. Ears can go down and emote just like he does in the movie. And Pooa sits on a raft so you can display him for years to come.
0: Whoa.
1: Interesting. Okay, so what we have here, this is my mini baby.
2: It looks like there's six babies that you can collect.
1: We gotta open up and see what we have.
0: Wait. All right.
1: So we've opened both of our blind boxes. I have a little baby in an adorable stroller with a tiny little Pooa for the baby to hold on to.
2: So my baby is fully embraced the Moana vibe and also this blockbuster summer energy.
1: Let's take a look. It looks like we have a variety of dolls in here. First up, we have an adorable Moana doll. Fans will recognize she is wearing her village outfit, and she has amazing hair that you can brush and style however you like.
2: Okay, I'm up next. Oh, another beautiful Moana doll.
1: Wow.
2: But Cameron, it looks like this version can actually sing. Of course she's singing How Far I'll Go, the song that we know and love from Moana.
1: Oh, yes! Of course, we have Maui. Inspired by the live-action film, he comes with incredible accessories and, of course, his luscious, famous locks.
3: It's true, I do have beautiful hair.
2: Here we go, last but not least. This doll is really special. So she comes, of course, with her little Pooa friend, her trusty oar. Her necklace glows just like in the film. This doll also sings. And get this, Cameron, she sings in more than one language.
1: Wow. These are so cute. Look at all of them. I don't know which one I like the most.
2: Cameron, I feel like today we truly channeled the heart of Moana. We dove into the popcorn box and explored the unknown.
1: And if you want to shop any of these products, just scan the QR code below. Before we go, Casey, do you think there's any magic left in these fish hooks?
2: There's only one way to find out. Those Moana products were so much fun. I think my favorite pull was Maui's fish hook.
1: So magical. Yes. Really amazing. Pooa, hey, hey.
2: Oh my gosh. We can't
1: so adorable.
2: That.
1: Before we wrap things up, we're going to be opening up products inspired by Marvel Studios' Spider-Man Brand New Day.
4: We should all be staying active. 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
6: 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We've got our Filipinos, we've got our Samoans, you've got your white, you've got natives here. 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
17: People from all walks of life have ended up here in Whittier. And here we are, together.
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1: I am very excited about this unboxing because I got to attend an exclusive Spider-Man event, the Spider-Man Skyline Stakeout. It took place in Queens, of course, Spider-Man's home, and they totally overtook the Silver Cup Studios sign, covered it in webs. It looked so cool. But most importantly, there was a bunch of new Spider-Man products, some of which may show up in our popcorn box a little later on, so I'm very excited I got a sneak peek of it ahead of time.
2: That looked epic.
1: It was so cool.
2: All right, Cameron, should we get into this box?
1: You know what they say, with great products comes great unboxability. Oh, yes!
2: Whoa!
1: Two amazing Spider-Man shirts and a hat.
2: Oh, we gotta get into these.
1: Yeah.
2: Whoa!
1: So I am in a Spider-Man spirit jersey, unisex, absolutely beautiful design, and the front is special, but the back, oh, even more beautiful. And, of course, a Spider-Man hat, beautifully embroidered, and I just love a hat where I can show off my love of Spider-Man.
2: I'm in a vintage-inspired tee, also super soft, 100% cotton. I will say it has been spotted on certain celebrities.
1: Uh-oh.
2: So I feel like I'm having my fashion celebrity moment.
1: Oh, my goodness. You're not going to believe it. A Spider-Man. Oh. But it doesn't stop there. We've got Scorpion.
2: Oh, my God.
1: I know. The Hulk. But if that Hulk wasn't big enough for you, a bigger Hulk. But it doesn't stop there. Another Spider-Man. But it doesn't stop there. We've got another Spider-Man. But Casey, there's even more. There's another Spider-Man.
2: Cameron, what a pull.
1: I know. Let's talk about these.
2: Yes. All right.
1: So, first off, we have three action figures from Hasbro.
2: Yes.
1: A Spider-Man, a Scorpion, and a Hulk. It looks like so many fun accessories that comes with each of these.
2: I know. I feel like it's more than just the figurine.
1: Next, I've got two fantastic action figures from Bandai Namco. We've got Hulk here with two different heads if you want him grinding his teeth or screaming. And, of course, a beautiful Spider-Man. Such a great action figure. And it looks like you also pulled a Spider-Man, part of the Legend series from Hasbro.
2: You could switch out his hand so that he's shooting his webs.
1: Of course.
2: This little action figure is quite a beauty.
1: And finally, not to forget, our flipping Spider-Man here, also from Hasbro. This guy is incredibly special because he can actually do a backflip.
2: Whoa! Cameron, that is so cool.
1: Oh, looks like the Hot Wheels Spider-Man and Hulk Smashdown from Mattel.
2: So this iconic toy can bring children into the Spider-Verse to defeat some of Spider-Man's most iconic villains.
1: I love the little spider car with Spider-Man behind the wheel. So cute.
2: Yes.
1: Staying with the automobile theme, we've got two amazing spider cars. Ooh. I have the Spider-Man Buggy RC car. Of course, it comes with an adorable little remote control. Looks like Spider-Man's sort of doing some off-roading here.
2: And I pulled Spider-Man the 2-in-1 Super Chompin' Tank.
1: Whoa.
2: So this toy is part of the Actionverse. Earlier, we pulled out some of those great little action figures that are all part of the Actionverse.
1: Well, it looks like the tank can blast from the top. Oh!
2: A little blaster.
1: Wow. Oh, cool.
2: So we're looking at the Cosby Bobblehead Collection. Cameron, it's a blind box.
1: Oh, my goodness. I'm so excited. It looks like there's Spider-Man, Scorpion, Peter Parker. Shall we try and open it up?
2: Let's do it.
1: Oh. Oh.
2: Oh.
1: Cute. I got a fantastic little Spider-Man who looks like he's hanging up against a wall.
2: I also pulled Spider-Man.
1: Nice.
2: But my Spider-Man is swinging from his web. Aww. A little golden book. We're looking at Spider-Man in the Arms of the Octopus.
1: I love the golden books because the illustrations inside are so beautiful.
2: I think this is a great way to bring Spider-Man into our little action lover's life.
1: Oh, yes. It is a Nerf Spider-Man Web Strike Blaster from Hasbro. It glows in the dark. It fits so nicely. And all you have to do is pull the little thing back and it shoots.
18: Whoa!
1: Whoa! Look at these!
18: Oh, how beautiful! I have a disc plate metal poster. This is such a beautiful collectible to hang up in your home.
1: I have the Spider-Man enamel emoji pin, an adorable little Spidey hanging upside down.
18: These two pieces are great ways to celebrate brand new day beyond just toys. Oh, yes.
1: Two incredible masks from Hasbro. It looks like they both have a bunch of sounds and phrases.
18: Mine has 30 plus sounds and phrases. Cameron.
1: Wow. I'm your friendly neighborhood Spider-Man.
18: Cameron, this unboxing has been simply marvelous.
1: I so agree. And if you want to shop any of these products, just scan the QR code at the bottom of the screen.
18: I think you need to practice your shot one more time.
1: I agree.
18: Whoa. Hey, Cameron, don't shoot the camera.
1: Wow, there's web all over it. That Spider-Man box was so fun.
18: From the action figures to the fashion.
1: Books, toys, just a perfect way to cap it off.
18: Really, a great, solid end to this amazing blockbuster season of unboxing.
1: I so agree. Every single box has so beautifully captured the spirit of the film and has brought to life all of the joy and love we feel for each of these movies.
18: It's so true. In a way that only Disney can, I feel like these products bring the movies right into your home and let you enjoy them for years and years to come.
1: I so agree. And as always, if you want to shop any of these products, just scan the QR code at the bottom of the screen. And thank you so much for joining us this blockbuster season. Bye! See you soon. Goodbye. Bye.
19: If you compare the DNA of every human being on the planet, you'll learn that we are 99.99% the same. So why do we spend 99% of our time focusing on that 0.01% that separates us? I'm Michael Koenig, and this is More in Common, a show where I travel the country looking for stories about what brings us together. It turns out this country has countless stories of unity. But to find these extraordinary friendships, you have to reach out. This is More in Common.
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28: Absolutely.
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28: Kevin Parker, Bynum Brothers, Antoine Bullock, black entrepreneurs that have really like turned it up. 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
21: Hannah is a very impressive 28-year-old, and she has some great desserts on the menu as well.
20: Next, we meet another chef making an impact on the culinary scene here in Philadelphia.
7: Now in season two, Jose Garces heads up a chefs in residency program at Vauvert in the Kimmel Center.
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7: The current headliner is James Beard Fellow Tony Hicks, on board now through March 19th.
9: I think it's going better than I expected it to go.
7: After getting a bachelor's degree from Drexel.
8: Right with us here.
7: The current headliner is James Beard Fellow Tony Hicks, on board now through March 19th.
9: I think it's going better than I expected it to go.
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9: The day of, it's just me and my wagon with all my prep, and then we get it done.
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7: Chef Tony does everything from start to finish, so you don't have to.
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9: How's the lobster?
10: It's amazing.
7: This golden beet crudo is swimming in a broth of chamomile tea.
9: We're also serving this beet crudo at the residency.
7: There's always dessert if the client wants a sweet treat like this persimmon turnover.
9: With a little bit of chantilly on top.
7: She says she can work in any size kitchen and doesn't need much notice.
10: Cheers.
7: Chef Tony's dream is to open a community-based culinary center with spaces to cook, create, and educate.
9: Teaching someone how to feed themselves is way more important than teaching somebody this skill of making a really nice butter sauce or something like that.
7: With a portion of all monies raised in residency being matched by the Garces Foundation, Chef Tony is on her way to achieving that goal and more.
9: I do want to go on a chef tour. About 5 different cities around the country. I think the residency will help me do that.
21: Tony's residency at Vauvert, it runs through March 19th.
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23: 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I love people. I went back to school when I was 35.
22: The recipes are inspired by her family, as is the name Jacobs.
23: 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Neither of them could cook professionally. I wanted to take the things that I learned from them and just take it to a whole nother level.
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23: 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I've accomplished way more than I ever thought of.
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12: We are going to go into sip.
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20: Friday, Saturday, Sunday has been named a semifinalist for James Beard Award as the best restaurant in the Mid-Atlantic region. This is a second straight nomination in the category for married owners Chad and Hannah Williams as they look to win the prestigious culinary award for the first time. The Rittenhouse staple, known for classic American cuisine, is one of 18 restaurants and chefs from Philadelphia to be named semifinalist. The finalists will be announced on March 29th and winners will be named June 5th.
14: We should all be staying active. And here on Pumped, we show you all the different ways members of your community are keeping in shape. 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
0: can inspire, uplift, and give us a whole new perspective on things. On Stroke of Genius, we find creativity from all over the country and take you inside the minds of their brilliant creators. Learn how these artists make some of the most bizarre...
1: Hi, I'm Diana Wood, the crazy power wash artist.
0: Resourceful...
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0: And unique artwork from communities around the country. When you meet the people behind the art, you get to appreciate every stroke of genius. What is true kindness? How can we help our neighbors in need? Maybe it's as simple as a smile or a hug.
3: All sorts of emotions.
4: Yeah.
0: All Good is about finding everyday people doing good in their communities.
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0: Reaching out.
15: The community has a good heart. I didn't think they would have helped me like this.
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0: Even on a tough day, we're here for you on All Good.
20: Welcome back to FYI Philly here at the Museum of the American Revolution. We are celebrating Black History Month.
21: We'll take you inside the new exhibition, Black Founders, in just a bit. But first, we have a date at the Black Oak Tasting Room.
29: On the main drag of Roxborough, the Black Oak Tasting Room pours a fun, friendly vibe.
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29: Where all the co-owners join in.
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18: Boyz II Men has Harmony. 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Jay-Z has Ace of Spades. John Legend. Legends love. LVE is how it's spelled. One of the best Cabernets you're going to taste.
29: Here's a tasting note. You cannot buy wines here, but you can try wines. And their niche selection rivals any you can sample in one place.
18: First sip, first glass, new bottle. That's the only time you have to do that.
29: If you join the Black Oak Wine Club, you get discounts on events like wine festivals they have during the year.
18: Our memberships are really for people who are on a wine journey. They start at $5 a month, go up to $15 a month.
29: Ebony says revenue from the wine industry is about $450 billion a year.
18: And of that, black people and people of color only occupy less than 0.01% of that industry as professionals.
29: This family is making their mark one glass at a time with a casual place to sip, learn, and connect.
18: We are building friendships and a community that we really needed in this city.
20: Now from wine to spirits, Mishka Vodka has a mission to bring diversity to the world of distilling.
21: It's the first black-owned distillery in Pennsylvania, and founder Russell Fletcher is making an impact by winning awards for his flavors.
25: I didn't set out to be, but we end up being, and we are, the only black-owned spirits producer in the state of Pennsylvania.
27: This guy off the line?
25: When people hear that, they're like, wait a minute, that can't be true. You're telling me that we only have one black-owned end-up being, and we are the only black-owned spirits producer in the state of Pennsylvania.
27: This guy off the line?
25: When people hear that, they're like, wait a minute, that can't be true. You're telling me that we only have one black-owned distillery in the state of Pennsylvania? I never set out to be, you know, the African-American spirits maker. It was always about premium product first, making sure that I could be able to bring people aboard and be able to create some sort of culture and then be able to lead by example. The name Mishka came about, which means small bear, cuddly bear, but also means Michael in Eastern European language. with my wife being Ukrainian and my designer's name, Michael. We chose to actually be able to do that combined mix by adopting the Ukrainian colors of gold and blue, but also taking the Pennsylvania colors of gold and blue, incorporating them, and it turned out to be Mishka that we see now on the shelf. If you're putting out a quality product because you love what you actually do, and because you also love the actual product, you're gonna actually put your all into it. Mishka Vodka is the brand. Well, it's originally started out in wine. But what I learned really, really early in the wine game is that if you don't own the vineyard all the way out, you can get really, really squeezed out of the market really, really fast. That ended up happening. What we ended up doing was we applied for a limited distillery license in the state of Pennsylvania. In 2021, we won our first double gold medal with the San Francisco World Spirits Competition. Currently, we have Honey Vodka, which is an all-natural, gluten-free choice. You know, the gold comes from the actual honey, specifically aimed at bartenders. The Honey Vodka itself is made to reduce the actual simple syrup that a bartender actually has to put into the product, so therefore, it's lower in the calories for people who are calorie conscious, but it also limits that actual sugar, you know, that sugary feeling that gives you the actual hangover at the end of the day. Our double gold product, which is just our unflavored classic, is a corn base. It is gluten-free. It is kosher. Has all the earmarks of a successful product that might be an imported product. Then we move on to our most popular product currently, the cranberry vodka, which is used for a cranberry martini, a cranberry cocktail, which we know cranberry and soda is the most drink cocktail around the world. I wanted to make sure that I formulated something that gave you a raw cranberry base, so we use raw cranberries, giving you a nice smooth blend to be able to just be enjoyed over ice if you like. The product is made to be a base of your cocktail or a cocktail within itself. It's not made just to be a mixer. Trying to give people an obvious choice at the bar, but also at home. It's been working for us. In distilling, you always want to be able to come up with the best proof because that's going to be the cleanest product. You start with good ingredients. You can always pivot off and kind of just tweak it a little bit. My goal is always just to be able to promote community and more so, all importantly, creating a legacy side of it for people to actually be able to go to and be able to look in the history books and say, hey, look, these people did it. Here's a path that I follow.
3: I'm jazzed about this.
20: Black Founders explores the diverse people who contributed to the American Revolution. We will explore that next.
21: But first, here's another FYI for you. 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They are buying the Manayunk Tavern, where they will be serving pizza, a second home to get one of GMA's top-ranked pies.
4: We should all be staying active. 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
4: So put on your sweats and join us to get pumped. 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
32: Oh my God. You're on board North River Lobster Companies at Pier 81. It is the biggest floating lobster shack in New York City. Our specialty here is going to be our Shelly. It is a 28-inch lobster roll stuffed with some of New England's finest lobster meat.
1: Oh my God.
2: That's amazing.
3: Oh, we got a whole bag of chips on top of that. Icing on the cake. It is delicious, but I feel like this is a meal for like a week. I'm about to...
2: I'm in lobster heaven right now.
32: It's a small piece of paradise. I mean, you come on board and you really feel like you're on a small vacation. We take you for a quick 45-minute cruise down in the Hudson. Before you know it, we're back, and you're welcome to stay on board as long as you please.
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20: We are inside the newest exhibition at the Museum of the American Revolution.
21: It is a beautiful display tracing the roots of liberty through the eyes of diversity.
7: The exhibition is called Black Founders, the Fortin Family of Philadelphia.
10: This family's community helped to found this nation and demanded that this nation live into its founding ideals.
7: One of the first things you'll see is a family tree with three generations of the Fortins spanning from the Revolutionary War to the Civil War.
10: To our knowledge, there has never been another major exhibition that tells the story of the entire Fortin family over those three generations.
7: You meet James Fortin first. Born in Philadelphia as a free African-American in 1766, he heard a reading of the Declaration of Independence at age 9.
10: James Fortin heard the words, "We hold these truths to be self-evident, that all men are created equal." And it's clear that those meant something to him because he referenced those for the rest of his life.
7: The exhibition follows his journey as he set sail at the age of 14 on a privateer ship as part of the Revolutionary War, then returned to Philadelphia and became a sailmaking apprentice.
10: We've got a recreated sail loft, so you can come in and you can sit on a sailmaker's bench and you can see some of those tools. You can even try your hand at doing some sewing. You can pick oakum from old rope.
7: You can also try on an 18th century sailor's uniform.
10: There's a mirror, and you can even take a selfie in that spot, which we just love.
7: You'll then meet James, the businessman and entrepreneur, when he ends up buying the sailmaking loft.
10: The wealth that he gained as a businessman allows him to gain stature both within the Black community in Philadelphia and within the larger Philadelphia community as well.
7: James and his wife Charlotte created a home that became a center for anti-slavery and abolitionist causes. And their children and grandchildren picked up that activist torch as the nation headed toward the Civil War.
10: There's some amazing artifacts in that space, including the last remaining United States Colored Troops regimental flag anywhere in the United States of America.
7: You'll also see artifacts that have never been publicly displayed and heirlooms like the Fortin Family Bible. And it's hoped that you'll leave with a better understanding of the role of Black Americans in the founding of the nation.
10: People of African descent demonstrated agency in their own lives, even when they couldn't control everything.
21: The exhibition is open here at the museum through November 26, so there's plenty of time to discover.
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21: Marvel Studios' Black Panther gets the Philadelphia Orchestra live surround sound treatment. 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
11: 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Learn how these artists make some of the most bizarre...
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11: Worth the Wait takes you to the front of America's longest lines to answer one question. Is it worth the wait? From a massive 7-pound burrito to a slice of pie that has locals going crazy, we'll let you know what's worth it and what's not. This is Worth the Wait. This country is full of unusual places to see and amazing things to do. But only the locals really know where to go. On My Go-To, we discover some of the strangest...
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0: Nothing brings people together like a great meal. And at Bite Size, communities coming together around food is what we're all about. 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You'll meet the people behind some of the best eats in town and hear the stories behind the meals.
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0: 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What is true kindness? How can we help our neighbors in need? 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
34: If you compare the DNA of every human being on the planet, you'll learn that we are 99.99% the same. So why do we spend 99% of our time focusing on that 0.01% that separates us? I'm Michael Koenigs, and this is More in Common, a show where I travel the country looking for stories about what brings us together. 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This is More in Common.
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11: From the beaches to the mountains and everywhere in between, we're telling the local LA story. 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
1: So we're here at Major Domo near Chinatown in Los Angeles. Major Domo is a very Los Angeles-centric based restaurant. We draw a lot of different inspiration from the different people and the different foods that are found in the city. It's a very important restaurant to come visit because I think you're going to walk away having, you know, a really great meal, really great service, having enjoyed yourself, have had fun, and having an experience that is very in tune with and tied to its time and place.
2: Thank you. What do you have planned for us tonight? Oh my God, this is amazing.
3: This is a good, I think, way to understand this restaurant.
4: Bing just means bread in Chinese. When myself, Jude, Dave Chang were, you know, R&D for the menu, this was supposed to be like a one dish. Hey, we had one piece Bing on the menu and that was it. And the more and more we were R&Ding, it's like, oh, this would be a really cool dip. This would be a really cool dip. It kind of just turned into a whole section, and eventually just became like the backbone of our menu. Whenever Dave is here with celebrities, I feel like it's become a commonplace. It was the first time we were feeding Chrissy, so that's always exciting. I know that she herself is a big foodie, so the fact that she's taken time out of her schedule to come and eat with us, I think is always something to be, you know, humbled about.
2: My God, are you kidding? Butter and honey.
4: So we'll kind of just go dip by dip. This is a French salted butter or demi-sel and buckwheat honey, chili crisp or ricotta cheese. It's our eggplant dip. So this has chickpeas with sardines.
2: Mmm.
1: So next up we have the boiled chicken.
5: That's good chicken.
2: That is
5: really
2: very
5: good.
2: I think that rice is my favorite.
6: Glad you guys enjoy it.
1: So the first part of the dish, we're just going to basically make a chicken fat rice that we're going to serve the breasts over. And we're going to do two different sauces.
8: What is your biggest pet peeve about guest ordering?
1: I mean, I would say my biggest is probably modifications that are not dietary based. You know, we put a ton of time and effort and thought into the dishes we make. So we want people to experience that. If for whatever reason you don't like that thing or want it a different way, I would just rather you get something else on the menu than try to sort of cherry pick different items off the menu.
8: What's the most overrated food right now? What's getting more attention than the table d'hoeuvres?
1: I think sometimes you get tired of seeing certain things on the menu because they're so like passe that it's sort of like, oh God, like they're really still doing this. You know, like maybe something that's like a balsamic glaze or reduction, you know, something that just feels very, you know, tired at this point.
4: We have our whole plate short rib next. We'll slice it here, table side, present the dish, and then go in the back.
2: Oh my gosh.
4: So this is our smoked whole plate short rib. So I'll slice, plate it, and then we can put it on the table. And then afterwards, we'll take the fatty end, take it back to the kitchen, chop that up, and then serve it over beef fat rice. We marinate it for 24 hours, and then we smoke it with oak and walnuts, along with charcoals as well.
9: This is like one of like five dishes that I knew that we had to have. It's Korean without being Korean. So I think it messes with people's understanding of what food could be.
5: Mm. This is incredible.
1: Being in LA and being a higher profile restaurant, we've definitely had our fair share of celebrities in over the years. So there hasn't really been anyone in here who I have been like particularly starstruck by. There are a few people on my list who have not been in, who I feel like I probably would be if they did come in. Well, we always talk about like LeBron James. We'd love to get LeBron in here someday. You know, Robert De Niro, my personal favorite like actor. I'd love to have him in. I'd be pretty excited about that.
4: I would love to see Pau Gasol in. I know that he's a foodie himself and goes to like wines and dines, and I know he's in LA, so it's like, Pal, if you're ever in town, man, come and visit us. I'm more starstruck by celebrity chefs. So like Rene Redzepi, Thomas Keller, and like some of those food bigwigs, whether or not it's Chrissy and Dave or, you know, someone that is maybe new to LA or has been in LA that hasn't come to the restaurant, we're always excited to have new guests in, so to speak.
2: We're very
0: very proud that our music studio was helped to be built by Tupac Shakur and his family, Janet Jackson, Will Smith, so that we can offer programming to kids to be in a recording studio.
6: Well, a lot of kids will come in here, and they'll just be like, boop, boop, boop, boop, boop, boop. And after a while of messing around, maybe they'll ask me, hey, mister, how do you play this? How do you play that?
0: A place called home was founded 30 years ago after the LA uprising in South LA. When kids come to a place called home and they're interested in, let's say, theater, art, dance, we actually have professionals in their field that are conducting these classes. A lot of our staff are alumni of our program. One of our staff in particular that we're very proud of is Tony Rosales. He received a scholarship to be able to attend Berklee School of Music. And then when he graduated, came back, and that is now one of our instructors here at a place called home.
6: A lot of the young people who come here don't have a place outside of here to be able to just mess around with instruments. So I can see in their faces and in their expressions that it means a lot to them too to be able to do that.
7: They're helpful. They teach you, like, if you

0: happy and everything while living in our car. I'm like, I'm done with this positivity.
1: Then I decided to make these affirmations, and I paired actions with it. It helped to keep our mental health intact while we were in that negative situation.
2: The cards are very in-depth, and they really do give you really nice messages.
3: I'm very big on positivity. I'm big in the mental health space. And so I started looking at them and reading them, and I just love the positive energy.
1: We have actions on each of the cards. And there's even one for finances, how to get debt-free, how to network, how to build communities. We have a buy one, give one model. So when you buy one, we donate one. And so we have donated over 600 affirmation decks from our shop to the homeless young adults at Covenant House. And I'm so proud of that. We didn't go through this for our own personal growth. We need to serve the community through these words.
4: This is different from any other kind of ice cream I've had because it's kind of like soft serve but healthy because there's real fruit in there.
5: There you go, dude. Thanks. You're welcome.
6: I'd never had New Zealand style ice cream. I really didn't even know it existed.
7: It's literally a conversation, joking around. What should we call this? We came up with Creamy Boys.
8: And then whenever we said it to people, they would always laugh.
7: Yeah.
8: It was just like ridiculous.
7: We grew up with the style of ice cream. It's been in New Zealand for, I don't know, 30 years. And we just thought, you know, this, it must be everywhere. We did some digging and we found out it wasn't in the States.
8: So the first thing when we started was I found an old trailer. It was in Arkansas. So I flew out there and towed it home. And basically started selling ice cream on the street in Venice Beach under the Venice sign. We slowly built from there.
4: It's kind of nice because there aren't as many options, so you don't have to be standing there for 30 minutes wondering what to order. You really can't go wrong.
7: It starts with a vanilla base, and then you add fresh frozen fruit through our special blending machines, and it comes out like a creamy, refreshing, fruity ice cream. And we've got another flavor called Hokey Pokey, which is a classic flavor back in New Zealand, and that's like a honeycomb toffee that we blend through vanilla ice cream.
6: It makes you feel a bit guilt-free when you're eating it, you know. You can identify, you know, it's fruit and ice cream. It makes me feel better about what I'm eating.
8: It's nice to keep it simple and kind of stay true to our roots, like what we do in New Zealand.
4: It kind of came upon us to open this business because when COVID hit, all the bulk sections at the grocery stores got shut down. And that was the way that we were shopping. And instead now we found little plastic packages of, you know, 1 pound each. And so I remember saying something like, man, I wish we could just sell stuff out of our pantry. And I think that was sort of the beginning of that thought. We were just like, maybe, should we open a store?
9: I think what we're really concerned with is the packaging in general. It's not very many items, and you go to the store and you can walk in and you can buy without plastic. So if we can eliminate that, I think we're on the right path.
4: You can buy as little or as much as you want, which even if you're not even concerned about plastic packaging, you're wasting a lot less food and a lot less money.
9: When you shop here, you come in, you weigh your jars or your bags. A lot of people bring in like pasta jars to reuse, but we don't frown upon bringing plastic Tupperware. As long as you're reusing something, feel free to bring it in. You come in, you weigh it, we assign it a little RFID tag that saves the weight of the jar, and then you just shop around the store. We recommend you bring in your own jars. Some people are just walking the center and they show up and they say, oh, we don't have jars. We have some for sale. We also take jar donations in from the community, which we then wash and sanitize, and we offer those up for free. And then kind of as a last resort, we have paper bags that you can fill up as well.
4: I think we are making a big difference, if not in just changing people's way of thinking about shopping.
10: We should all be staying active. And here on Pumped, we show you all the different ways members of your community are keeping in shape. Meet people who can make a gym wherever they go.
11: You can literally make anything and everything yours.
10: Proving that age is just a number.
12: How old are you?
11: 80.
10: And challenging what we think is possible.
13: Get up, baby. Get up. That's what I love.
14: I can't breathe.
10: So put on your sweats and join us to get pumped. The extraordinary bond we have with our pets is unlike any other. Here on Pet Project, we consider our furry friends members of the family, and we know you do too. So we're introducing you to some

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0: 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Learn how these artists make some of the most bizarre...
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0: Resourceful...
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0: And unique artwork from communities around the country. When you meet the people behind the art, you get to appreciate every stroke of genius. What is true kindness? How can we help our neighbors in need? Maybe it's as simple as a smile or a hug.
6: All sorts of emotions.
7: Yeah.
0: All Good is about finding everyday people doing good in their communities.
8: So they come here and they can get their food, personal items, everything.
0: Reaching out.
9: The community has a good heart. I didn't think they would have helped me like this.
0: And putting other people first.
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0: Even on a tough day, we're here for you on All Good.
11: Friendly, welcoming. We want to see you here. You can come here for nightlife. You can come here in the morning. We just want to welcome everybody. All three of our properties are entirely different when it comes to their different personalities. Palm Springs is a little bit more laid back. It's right in the heart of downtown Palm Springs. We get a lot of tourists.
12: 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It's just so much fun.
11: 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And then right here at Rancho Mirage, you still get a lot of tourists because it is our resort destination, but you also get a lot of people who come here for the fun, come here to relax. They can relax at our spa, at the resort pool if you are a hotel guest, or they're coming here to see a show. And then we also have a variety of restaurants here, a food court with three different options. We have 360 sports, and we have a huge casino floor, and we have gaming options for any type of gambler.
0: Nothing brings people together like a great meal. And at Bite Size, communities coming together around food is what we're all about. Join us as we take you around to some of the best and most unique restaurants around the country. You'll meet the people behind some of the best eats in town and hear the stories behind the meals.
13: Here's my father, Paco Lopez.
0: See some of the craziest dishes they have to offer.
14: We are eating 30 feet of pasta.
0: And meet some of the customers taking on their challenges. Let us add a little flavor to your day at Bite Size. What is true kindness? How can we help our neighbors in need? Maybe it's as simple as a smile or a hug.
6: All sorts of emotions.
7: Yeah.
0: All Good is about finding everyday people doing good in their communities.
8: So they come here and they can get their food, personal items, everything.
0: Reaching out.
9: The community has a good heart. I didn't think they would have helped me like this.
0: And putting other people first.
10: It takes them back to who they were when they weren't homeless.
0: Even on a tough day, we're here for you on All Good. The extraordinary bond we have with our pets is unlike any other. Here on Pet Project, we consider our furry friends members of the family, and we know you do too. So we're introducing you to some of the most amazing pets we've met.
1: This is a duck I keep seeing everywhere.
0: The owners who go above and beyond to help them out.
2: I could tell it was love at first sight.
0: And the stories of resilient pets that inspire us all.
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0: 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We should all be staying active, and here on Pumped, we show you all the different ways members of your community are keeping in shape. Meet people who can make a gym wherever they go.
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0: And challenging what we think is possible.
17: 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Get up! That's what I love!
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0: So put on your sweats and join us to get pumped. 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But only the locals really know where to go. On My Go-To, we discover some of the strangest...
7: This is a brain of a gorilla.
0: Most secret...
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20: 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It's absolutely incredible.
19: 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One, it's Giggity Golf, which is a nine-hole mini golf experience that walks you through a day in the Peter Griffin shoes. The second is the Drunken Clam, which is the perfect recreation of the bar from the show that just has really fun cocktails named after people and experiences in the show. And third is the Eat My Junk Food Truck, which is playing ode to when Peter Griffin created his own food truck. We brought that to life through a theme menu and actual food truck.
20: I've been watching Family Guy forever. Absolutely love it. The experience is super cool. Not only the golf, but they have the Drunken Clam, which is awesome because you feel like you're in the real life bar. I mean, just recreating all of these scenes, it's absolutely incredible.
19: The popularity in pop-ups has really grown over the last few years, you know, but really leaning in towards TV and movie IPs. You know, we personally, Bucket Listers, have done the Golden Girls Kitchen, the Santa Clauses experience in New York. So it is growing, and it's really fun to be a part of it. You're going to see all these different fan moments. Almost every nook and cranny is covered here with even little Easter egg moments we don't want to talk about. We want the fans, the true fans, to walk over and say, oh, man, they didn't miss anything.
21: Just realizing how important K-pop is to the fans, who are incredibly passionate, and that the music is just becoming more and more important, we thought this is a really good time to start to explore, like, what is it about K-pop that's blowing up?
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23: K-pop is something different and really special. If you don't know K-pop, just listen and see first, and then let's talk about again.
21: This is really the launch of what will be a two-year program really celebrating K-pop. ATEEZ just became the first K-pop boy band to play Coachella. The pop-up features them and another up-and-coming band called Zykers.
24: 미국에서 K-pop의 성장을 보면서 저에게 많은 영감을 주는데 음악은 제 생각에 문화적 또는 인종적 한계나 장벽을 없다라고 생각하는 일입니다.
23: We have another language called music, and we can show our passion and love and communicate through music.
22: It's one of those bands I listen to while working out because it just gets you so pumped, and like if you're feeling down, you can listen to their music. I don't speak Korean, but I don't think you need to know the language for any music.
23: A few years ago, we've been here to sing and look around. I saw the Michael Jackson's jacket. But this time, we have our outfit in here, so it's dream come true. It's special to us because we can introduce our music to everyone.
0: We should all be staying active. And here on Pumped, we show you all the different ways members of your community are keeping in shape. Meet people who can make a gym wherever they go.
15: You can literally make anything and everything yours.
0: Proving that age is just a number.
25: How old are you?
15: 80.
0: And challenging what we think is possible.
17: Get up, baby. Get up. That's what I love. I can't breathe.
0: So put on your sweats and join us to get pumped. The extraordinary bond we have with our pets is unlike any other. Here on Pet Project, we consider our furry friends members of the family, and we know you do, too. So we're introducing you to some of the most amazing pets we've met.
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0: The owners who go above and beyond to help them out.
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0: 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But only the locals really know where to go. On My Go-To, we discover some of the strangest...
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5: Hey, guys. How's it going?
11: I've been to rodeos when I was younger where they wouldn't let me compete being openly gay. I've been beat up more than one time. I kept going until I rodeo, but at some point you get tired of being pushed around. And so when the gay rodeo came about where they wouldn't let me compete being openly gay, I've been beat up more than one time. I kept going until I rodeo, but at some point you get tired of being pushed around. And so when the gay rodeo came about, jump on it immediately.
12: So a lot of the guys here seem to have nicknames. Why is that?
11: In our everyday life, some of us still have to be closeted. I compete under Jameson Cole as an assumed name. 2 years ago, I lost a job because a parent at the school that I taught at complained that I was gay. Many of the states where we're from, Arkansas, Texas, Oklahoma, you can still be let go for being gay.
12: What do you say to the folks who used to push you around when you'd come to the events? What do you want them to know when they see you now?
11: I'd like them to know I'm a cowboy just like they are. And look at me now. I'm successful. I'm happy. I have a family of competitors. And I still get to do what I love no matter how much they wanted me not to.
13: We all remember the first time we watched a Star Wars film. The Star Wars universe that was built by George Lucas, it extends beyond the films. It goes to the fans. And that is why I think the May the 4th celebration here at the Academy Museum is so important.
25: There's nothing that compares to seeing Star Wars fans all gather together collectively to celebrate these films. When they all come together to celebrate the fandom, it's truly magical. On May the 4th, we have something for everyone as it relates to Star Wars and fandom of all of these incredible films. May the 4th is a play on words coming from the very famous line from Star Wars films, "May the Force be with you." We believe that all of our visitors have the capacity to feel that force and come out and celebrate Star Wars and their love of film history on our holiday, May the 4th, at the Academy Museum.
13: We have objects from the Star Wars sequel trilogy, so that's The Force Awakens, The Last Jedi, and The Rise of Skywalker. We're so thrilled to have Porg animatronics and puppets. We have the Stormtrooper helmet worn by John Boyega as Finn. We also have the lightsaber used by Daisy Ridley as Rey in The Rise of Skywalker. And C-3PO with the distinctive red arm from The Force Awakens.
25: My favorite component about our May the 4th holidays are seeing the kids, the little babies coming dressed up. That, to me, warms my heart because this is what this museum is all about. It's introducing fan culture and the art and history of movie making to the next generation.
26: Hip hop has become a driving force to be reckoned with. Seeing the seeds that were planted in the 70s and 80s, it's amazing to see the growth.
27: It's not just music, you know, there's multiple elements that bring it all together, and you'll see a lot of stuff like, wow, I didn't know that, you know, the culture was so vast. It's just, it's beautiful to see. Hip Hop Till Infinity is a fully immersive exhibit, and it shows the evolution of hip hop from the beginning up until now. This is all stuff that you're not going to see on the internet. You know, these are rare artifacts and collectibles.
28: Lights, camera, action.
29: It made me appreciate the throwbacks like Snoop Dogg, Biggie, Tupac, Outkast, and all that. Music means a lot to me. When I was younger, not doing very well, music was like my safe place.
30: A lot of the times people, they like the beats and all that stuff, but they don't ever pay attention to the words. It actually speaks to the heart at times.
26: Graffiti to me was the streets crying out for attention. Drawing on the side of the trees was like our canvas. It gave us a sense of belonging to the city because we didn't know where we fit in. With this new music that came that had that same kind of flavor, you know, we actually gravitated to it.
27: It's an experience I feel like all hip-hop fans should have a chance to see. it's beautiful to see 50 years of it and to see the trajectory continue to grow.
6: People drive the 110 all the time on their way to Pasadena, and they see the houses from the parkway. They just can't believe it. And they come around and think that it's a real neighborhood.
27: Most of L.A. is so new-looking. Seeing something that's just this little time capsule of the past, it's fascinating.
6: When you walk into the museum, what you're doing is walking into what Victorian Los Angeles looked like in the 19th century. We started in 1969 by a group of people who saw that Los Angeles was tearing down buildings for commercial buildings, and all of the buildings were moved here because of that, and then we took them on to restore and preserve.
7: This house is the best shape for air circulation.
8: You can really imagine yourself living in these houses and exploring the spaces. You can really feel that people really loved and lived in these homes.
27: So I actually didn't know about this place at all until I came here. And I genuinely didn't believe there were houses this old still existing in California and Los Angeles.
6: We do a lot of film shoots, and our film shoots are very important to us because they allow us to do restoration work on the houses. We've done Saving Mr. Banks, Legally Blonde, and we've done commercials.
7: So once you've had a look in there, then we're going to head down this way.
6: We have people that come here that believe that the place is haunted. So you hear all kinds of things. Some people come in and they just don't believe it at all.
0: Get more Localish LA anytime at abc7.com/localish and follow Localish on Facebook, Twitter, Instagram, and YouTube. 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They know the way.
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0: 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Hey, Bay Area. It's time to share some amazing stories and feel good. We could all use some inspiration right now, and you've come to the right place. This show is all about good food, good people, and good living. On today's show, the legacy of film, the craft of olive oil making, love in action through art, a hands-on approach to creating chocolate. But first, go beyond mocktails at this coastal gem.
20: 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That is the Aplus Champagne Sour.
21: When I describe Ocean Beach Cafe, it just sounds like, oh, it's just a cafe. It's much, much more than a cafe. People are looking to drink less alcohol. It's products like this that's really helping out in that pursuit. This is one of the first non-alcoholic bars in the world, and that's owned by a bartender and a food and beverage professional. I really like that aspect of it because hospitality, service, experience, like the activity of going to a social space to have drinks shaken up for you and in pretty glasses, that's a whole thing. It's just amazing to get to do that now. Still in the food and beverage industry, still bartending, but under completely different circumstances. It's been amazing. So this is some of the best non-alcoholic wine in the world. A lot of people come in here very intrigued. We got the best of the best in the non-alcoholic beverage world. Yes, there is amazing non-alcoholic wine out there. I brewed a lot of beer in my time, so I really geek out on the non-alc beer selection. And the adaptogenic elixirs, functional elixirs, the stuff that may pick you up a little bit, de-stress you a little bit, wind you down a little bit. They actually have a function to them. They're not trying to copy the alcohol world. That's the stuff I really like to focus on because that's the new stuff and where the industry is really moving into. This flavor profile that like you've never tasted before is absolutely delicious. Curious Elixirs, like, essentially created that market.
1: So the industry did really start out, like, trying to copy or have analogs to the alcohol world. Non-alcoholic whiskeys, mezcals, gins. I do have some of them in here, but I'm much more focused on things that are actually going to do something for the customer. Maybe wind them down a little bit. Maybe pick them up, maybe de-stress them. There's a bunch of products like that on the market that you're not necessarily gonna find in a major distributor. Free spirits, number one sellers, something to pick you up, something to make you feel a little more social with the Damiana and B vitamins. Then they have a nightcap as well. There's a lot of people that are kind of aware that there's this thing going on in the non-alcoholic beverage industry. But when you come in here and you see all of these bottles, it changes the brain a little bit. Like, oh, wow, there's like a lot of stuff and it looks really cool. We give out samples as well because it's like, then the body gets involved. They're tasting something. They're like, oh, this is delicious. Like, oh my goodness, I get to drink wine again. That's amazing. Or like, look how pretty this cocktail is, and it's complex, and it's beautiful, and it's in a nice glass, and it's interesting, and I'm hanging out, and I'm socializing. What it means for like the way that we socialize in the future, it's absolutely gonna shift that. As millennials and Gen Z is drinking less, these are the things that we can do now and we will be doing. We are in the outer Richmond, Ocean Beach. This is the northern part of Ocean Beach. The Seal Rocks are out there and the cliffs and the hiking and this huge beach and boardwalk that you can go down connects to the park and the outer sunset. This is one of the most beautiful parts of San Francisco. I left Hawaii several times to bartend in other cities. I chose bartending as a career at 26. I really got into liquor, beer, and wine, and I was fascinated by it. I wanted to learn all about it and just try and drink every bottle. But that wasn't a very healthy pursuit. The hangovers in the mid-30s, and it became something else, and it wasn't as much of my character, and I was like, this has got to stop. I took a year off drinking late 2019, and 11 months later, this happened because I had no hangovers and I was really productive. I picked up my first non-alcoholic craft IPA and drank it. I was like, it's on. Josh the Non-Alcoholic on YouTube and Instagram, and just started doing a bunch of videos.
20: Drinking it on the job used to be a problem. Not anymore.
21: I was shooting like video number 25. Up here at the Cliff House. I like to use really beautiful backdrops, and I came in here to get some coffee. I was here less than a minute, and the owner was like, you want to buy the place? And I was like, sure, how much? And he threw out a number, and I was like, yeah, for everything? He's like, yep. So we talked for about 20 minutes, and he was from Hawaii as well, so that was a neat coincidence, and ended up committing to it that week and just went for it. I'd helped open 10 other restaurants in my time, and I had worked at over 60 places. I was like, I might as well do this at like 37.
20: We shake. Destroyer of bad vibes.
21: I did not think that 3 years ago it could be quite like this. It's been really special. There is still times I'm just like, huh. Like I own a cafe, but it's a non-alcoholic bar and bottle shop, and that is one of the biggest subjects in food and beverage in bars and restaurants right now for the world, and like that's what we're doing here, and it's what gets me up in the morning for sure.
0: Coming up, this organic olive oil farm is committed to its customers and improving the land. Art can inspire, uplift, and give us a whole new perspective on things. On Stroke of Genius, we find creativity from all over the country and take you inside the minds of their brilliant creators. Learn how these artists make some of the most bizarre...
2: Hi, I'm Diana Wood, the crazy power wash artist.
0: Resourceful...
3: Everything around me inspires me.
0: And unique artwork from communities around the country. When you meet the people behind the art, you get to appreciate every stroke of genius.
4: Ever walk by a really long food line and think, those people are crazy?
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11: It's the best thing I've ever had.
4: Worth the Wait takes you to the front of America's longest lines to answer one question. Is it worth the wait? From a massive 7-pound burrito to a slice of pie that has locals going crazy, we'll let you know what's worth it and what's not. This is Worth the Wait. This country is full of unusual places to see and amazing things to do. But only the locals really know where to go. On My Go-To, we discover some of the strangest...
12: This is a brain of a gorilla.
4: Most secret...
2: I am taking you inside one of my favorite places in the world.
4: And spectacular spots you can visit in cities across America. Join us to find the places locals love on My Go-To. What is true kindness? How can we help our neighbors in need? Maybe it's as simple as a smile or a hug.
13: All sorts of emotions.
15: Yeah.
4: All Good is about finding everyday people doing good in their communities.
16: So they come here and they can get their food, personal items, everything.
4: Reaching out.
17: The community has a good heart. I didn't think they would have helped me like this.
4: And putting other people first.
22: It takes them back to who they were when they weren't homeless.
4: Even on a tough day, we're here for you on All Good. Welcome back to the show. Gold Ridge Organic Farms harvests and crafts small lots of olive oil bursting with flavor.
23: So I purchased this land in 2000. I was looking for what to grow on it. And so I was, from the start, very, very interested in olives. They're from the Mediterranean originally, and there's a huge history in the Mediterranean, and that's where we normally think of olives, right? Olive oil is really the healthiest source of fat that we can take in. Olive oil has the highest percentage of monounsaturated fats and the lowest percentage of saturated and polyunsaturated fats, both of which can be harmful to our cardiovascular system. But it's only been in the last 30 years that we had a couple pioneers that have been instrumental in developing a renaissance in bringing olive oil to the forefront here in California. I'm the owner and the founder of Gold Ridge Organic Farms, located here in Sebastopol, California. It's an 88-acre organic farm where we grow olives and apples. In my experience in farming over 30 years now, the single most important factor I've discovered in what determines the quality of the food we eat is the climate. Sebastopol is in Northern California, where we're located here in a microclimate close to the ocean is actually perfect for the highest quality olive oil. Our press, it is a Rapanelli press, and all the presses that are in California, which is about somewhere around 15 or 20 presses now, are from Europe.
22: To make olive oil, basically they go through this belt and through this blower that is gonna blow the leaves away, and then they're gonna go through the washing machine right here. From this hopper goes to the blades. The decanter is going to squeeze the oil out of it, and the olive oil will be coming out right here. And from here, you can go into barrels or any stainless steel tank.
23: We slowly coax the oil out over about anywhere from 30 to 50 minutes, depending on what our goal is. And we're able to separate out the olive oil from the fruit water. And the fruit water we spread back on the fields, and the olive oil is our finished product.
24: Have a big party with 30 people and pick 850 pounds of olives hand-picked, and they put it through all the processing in the mill. So the 30 people that came to pick all get a bottle.
23: We produce about 4,000 gallons a year of olive oil here organically, but I also take in growers that are both organic and sometimes conventional too. A lot of growers are small, or, and they may not be certified organic just because of their size. I like to give people the experience of picking their own olives and actually being able to consume their own olive oil from their own trees that they picked. I think that's a really important process for people to experience.
4: Up next, this chocolate factory is reinventing the chocolate experience. Nothing brings people together like a great meal. And at Bite Size, communities coming together around food is what we're all about. Join us as we take you around to some of the best and most unique restaurants around the country. You'll meet the people behind some of the best eats in town and hear the stories behind the meals.
6: Here's my father, Paco Lopez.
4: See some of the craziest dishes they have to offer.
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4: And meet some of the customers taking on their challenges. 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What is true kindness? How can we help our neighbors in need? Maybe it's as simple as a smile or a hug.
8: All sorts of emotions.
9: Yeah.
4: All good is about finding everyday people doing good in their communities.
16: So they come here and they can get their food, personal items, everything.
4: Reaching out.
17: The community has a good heart. I didn't think they would have helped me like this.
4: And putting other people first.
15: It takes them back to who they were when they weren't homeless.
4: Even on a tough day, we're here for you on All Good. The extraordinary bond we have with our pets is unlike any other. Here on Pet Project, we consider our furry friends members of the family, and we know you do, too. So we're introducing you to some of the most amazing pets we've met.
25: This is a duck I keep seeing everywhere.
4: The owners who go above and beyond to help them out.
26: I could tell it was love at first sight.
4: And the stories of resilient pets that inspire us all.
27: You see having Popeye Wheelie on camera.
4: So give yourself a treat and join us on Pet Project. We should all be staying active. And here on Pumped, we show you all the different ways members of your community are keeping in shape. Meet people who can make a gym wherever they go.
28: You can literally make anything and everything yours.
4: Proving that age is just a number.
29: How old are you?
28: 80.
4: And challenging what we think is possible.
30: Get up, baby. Get up. That's what I love.
31: Can't breathe.
4: So put on your sweats and join us to get pumped. The extraordinary bond we have with our pets is unlike any other. Here on Pet Project, we consider our furry friends members of the family, and we know you do, too. So we're introducing you to some of the most amazing pets we've met.
25: This is a duck I keep seeing everywhere.
4: The owners who go above and beyond to help them out.
26: I could tell it was love at first sight.
4: And the stories of resilient pets that inspire us all.
27: You see having Popeye Wheelie on camera.
4: So give yourself a treat and join us on Pet Project. Welcome back to the show. 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
32: Chocolate swirling in a vat is captivating. To see it trickling from one machine to another, there's something amazing about it.
33: Chocolate is this international food, this treat, that makes people so happy, but very few of us get to see how it's made or where it comes from. We want to bring chocolate to you so you can see what happens through all the steps. We're starting with international food, this treat that makes people so happy, but very few of us get to see how it's made or where it comes from. We want to bring chocolate to you so you can see what happens through all the steps. We're starting with the cocoa bean.
32: Those raw cocoa beans that come out of the roaster, they don't look anything like a chocolate bar. And how they get there is amazing. We started as carpenters, not chocolate makers.
33: Building homes, restoring boats, and then a friend of ours passed us a video of some chocolate makers over in Brooklyn.
32: We were really struck by the similarities in the process from taking a raw cocoa bean and through a series of carefully controlled steps, you could make it into this delicious chocolate bar. So there was something that kind of resonated with us in that process. There's a hardwood lumber yard in Arcata called Almquist Lumber. So we just went in there and started making chocolate on Mondays. And then we would do carpentry still for the rest of the week. We couldn't keep both things going. So after about 2.5 years, we quit doing carpentry and basically volunteered full time at the chocolate factory. At the time, there was probably 25 manufacturers of chocolate in the United States, period, back in 2010. Quickly, we realized that there was national interest in small batch chocolate, and before we knew it, we were selling our chocolate wholesale to retailers across the country.
33: Our chocolate is handcrafted and simple.
32: We make our chocolate with just cocoa beans and cane sugar. There's no off-source cocoa butter, there's no lecithin, and there's no vanilla in it.
33: As a chocolate maker, what we're trying to highlight is that unique beans taste totally different. Each of those beans, depending on their regions, does it grow next to a mango farm? Is it growing next to bananas? Is going to bring in those flavors. So you're tasting that bean from Madagascar with just sugars. That was nuts.
32: First step, obviously, is sourcing great cacao, and we're producing consistent quality chocolate. As we're sorting through the beans, the bulk of what we're removing are poor quality beans. Those kind of things are looked at by, you know, our human eyes. A couple people hand sorting the beans is actually quite efficient. And it really just gives us that first opportunity to make sure that the raw ingredient is looking as it should. The beans all get roasted to bring up that cocoa base note and really develop the flavor. It's our first chance as a chocolate maker to put our, you know, Dick Taylor fingerprint on our bar. After the beans are roasted, then we remove this little paper-thin shell, and what we're left with are cocoa nibs. So they're ground into a paste called liquor. They're mixed with sugar. They're refined. And then the last step. Ponching is an extended mixing or stirring under heat. And they're molded and then packaged and sent around the world.
33: What's fun with chocolate is playing with flavors. You know, chocolate goes so well with inclusions with black figs and sea salt.
32: People like a little crunch in their chocolate. So we buy these great almonds and we coat them in our dark chocolate. And then we also do these tart cherries coated in our dark chocolate. We spent a lot of time developing a retail front end that would also be a kind of a cafe, which would give us the ability to make, you know, confections, to make pastries and all of those kind of things featuring our chocolate.
33: Packaging is very important, and we're simplifying chocolate. And so we simplified the paper, so natural white linen paper, just a simple pen and ink illustration. My brother illustrated the whole boat works. The boat works also ties us to location, you know, Humboldt Bay, where we make chocolate, a destination for people to see how chocolate's made. It's very rewarding to see how the community has embraced that and is really taking part of it.
32: If somebody picks up our Dick Taylor bar, I want them to be confident that the value is there, the consistency is there, the quality is there. If that would be our legacy, that would be great for me.
4: Now, it's time to see art come to life.
0: I love art in general because obviously it provokes emotion and feeling and gives people an opportunity to think beyond their present circumstance. What I specifically like to do is public art. It's a huge canvas. You're getting your message out there in a much more powerful way than you could do maybe on a smaller canvas in a gallery. It's art for everyone.
1: Hill spent 738 days perched atop an ancient redwood she named Luna to stop the clear cutting of old growth trees.
3: I've always tried to tell people that it's not about me. The forests and our planet has been communicating with us since the beginning of time. Our planet needs translators only because people have forgotten its language. People have forgotten how to listen.
5: National Geographic sent Dan Winter's iconic photo around the world on International Arbor Day early this year. A mandolin saw it on her feed somewhere.
0: And I was just so drawn to it. Having known the story of Julia, too, it all seemed so powerful.
3: My motto is love in action, and has been since my time in Luna. Because when I first went up, I was very consumed by anger, as many of us are. When we see everything that's going wrong in the world, it hurts us deeply. If we take action out of anger, we're only creating more problems in the world, more hatred, more violence, more disconnect. But when we can take action out of love, then miracles can happen.
0: I actually prefer to paint and draw on wood. I think I love the way that it absorbs charcoal and graphite as well as paint, and they seem to just sort of blend and meld together the same way that, you know, hopefully humanity can do with nature.
3: One of the things about my tree-sitting action that was so much bigger than I ever even imagined happening is that it reminds people that we matter and that we make a difference. And that even under seemingly impossible odds, that if we're willing to have the courage to stand up for our convictions, positive change can and will happen.
5: Activism is patriotism. Your actions change the world. Every little thing you do does.
0: It's such an honor to highlight such a prolific person who's sending a message for a lifetime. I just hope it you know, people that come by here, it's out of nowhere. It's a little moment of wonder.
5: What I get to do here is reintroduce this amazing human and what she did and the impact it made on so many of us for so long to the next generation.
3: My prayer with my life is that people realize we're all ancestors of the future.
4: Coming up, a century-old theater shines a light on unique and diverse films. Nothing brings people together like a great meal. And at Bite Size, communities coming together around food is what we're all about. Join us as we take you around to some of the best and most unique restaurants around the country. You'll meet the people behind some of the best eats in town and hear the stories behind the meals.
2: Who's my father? Pat Lopez.
4: See some of the craziest dishes they have to offer.
7: We are eating 30 feet of pasta.
4: And meet some of the customers taking on their challenges. Let us add a little flavor to your day at Bite Size. What is true kindness? How can we help our neighbors in need? Maybe it's as simple as a smile or a hug.
8: All sorts of emotions.
6: Yeah.
4: All Good is about finding everyday people doing good in their communities.
16: So they come here and they can get their food, personal items, everything.
4: Reaching out.
17: The community has a good heart. I didn't think they would have helped me like this.
4: And putting other people first.
15: It takes them back to who they were when they weren't homeless.
4: Even on a tough day, we're here for you on All Good. The extraordinary bond we have with our pets is unlike any other. Here on Pet Project, we consider our furry friends members of the family, and we know you do, too. So we're introducing you to some of the most amazing pets we've met.
25: This is a duck I keep seeing everywhere.
4: The owners who go above and beyond to help them out.
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4: And the stories of resilient pets that inspire us all.
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9: We're heading to Whittier, Alaska, which is a town you can only get to through one of the longest tunnels in all of North America. It's almost a fairyland with these incredible streams coming down the mountains and beautiful foliage. Just about everyone lives in the same building.
10: Really unique. But to live within and amongst 240 people in Alaska's first gated and only gated community is world class.
11: Everybody works together. 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
9: It's a totally different world here, huh?
10: We're not a homogenous group. We've got our Filipinos, we've got our Samoans, you've got your whites, you've got natives here. Instead of whatever else, you know, is causing strife, you know, causing controversy, we have to get along here.
13: People from all walks of life have ended up here in Whittier. And here we are, together.
4: Welcome back to the show. The Roxy Theater offers unique and diverse films that cannot be seen anywhere else.
14: Our marquee is not just an advertisement of the Roxy, but it is a symbol of independence, the spirit of San Francisco.
18: It's historic, independent art house cinema. We want to give people the chance to see things that they are not going to be able to see anywhere else. Classic films, cult classics, filmed by underrepresented filmmakers. Film is a very powerful and amazing art form. You know, with film, you can be transported to a different place, a different time. You can escape your daily life. You can learn. You can be inspired. You can lose sleep over it. A good horror movie will do that to you.
14: So many memories have been made here. The Roxy Theater is one of the oldest continuously operating theaters in the country. It was built in 1913 as a movie theater, and it's been a movie theater ever since. And it was in 1932 that it became the Roxy. I often say the Roxy has lived many lifetimes, everything from German language cinema to Russian language cinema, and it even was a triple X cinema for a while. But in the late 70s, the Roxy became the art house cinema that we know and love today. Yeah, and that's when a group, it was an artist collective, took over this theater and started programming some of the weirdest, most wonderful, and hard-to-find films anywhere.
18: We curate over 500 films, unique films a year. The key to our success in programming is diversity.
14: Roxy does have contemporary modern technology and digital cinema projectors and Dolby surround sound. We also really value the art of celluloid projection. Our projectors in the projection booth are from the 1940s. Part of our mission is to continue to show film in the way that movies were originally meant to be seen.
18: Last year, over a quarter of the films that we showed had a Q&A with a filmmaker or an artist. We want to make sure that filmmakers get to engage with their audience.
14: They can come in, get a popcorn, organic with real butter. They can come to our Big Roxy Theater, historic theater, which is over 200 seats. Or they can go to our more intimate Little Roxy Theater. It's just two doors up the street. To ensure that the Roxy can thrive into the next century, we really rely on the support of our community and our members and in our donors. Without them and without being a nonprofit theater, the Roxy would most likely not still be here today. And so the Forever Roxy campaign is ongoing, and it's a way for our community to be able to show up and support us so that we can keep doing the amazing programming and community building that we do here. It's much more than just movies. It's a place where memories are created. Movies don't just reflect us. They have the ability to change us.
4: That's it for today's show, but tune in next week for an all-new episode. In the meantime, keep connected on social for more feel-good stories.

0: Art can inspire, uplift, and give us a whole new perspective on things. On Stroke of Genius, we find creativity from all over the country and take you inside the minds of their brilliant creators. Learn how these artists make some of the most bizarre...
1: Hi, I'm Diana Wood, the crazy power wash artist.
0: Resourceful...
2: Everything around me inspires me.
0: ...and unique artwork from communities around the country. When you meet the people behind the art, you get to appreciate every stroke of genius. 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
3: Well, that's good.
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7: Best I've had.
8: That's why it's worth the wait.
9: The lines are long. The food? Fantastic.
10: We hear the oohs and ahs.
9: Grab your friends, pull up a chair, because you ain't going anywhere.
11: I've been coming here for 17 years.
9: It's spicy.
11: Ooh.
9: Fall off the bone and oh so sweet.
12: That's what makes it taste good.
9: This is worth the wait.
13: We know what's good.
14: I like to use colorful ingredients just to make the pizza pop. I also use Pepperdew peppers. Now a lot of people use those. I love them. Another thing I do that's a little different is I let the pizza bake for about 5 minutes before I pull it out, and then I top it and I put it back in the oven. So that way the vegetables and toppings are a little more vibrant. Everyone loves it. I mean, so much positive feedback from the reviews. You know, I really like the interaction when I'm talking with the person. It's always humbling to me. It's like, wow, you know, something that I made is one of the best things I've ever eaten. It's kind of hard to let go of the reins of letting someone else make your pizza. I've always made every single pizza myself, and I don't think anyone's going to care as much as I do about the product.
15: You can see the dough on the bottom, a nice caramelized ring of cheese.
14: It blows me away. I never honestly have imagined that I would open my own restaurant. It's always been a dream of mine since I was a teenager. So to open it and be successful at it, it's so humbling, and it blows me away like every single day.
16: By the way, these are Lloyd pans, and they have a PTSK non-stick coating on them.
14: My name is Robert Molesky. I'm the pizza maker / owner of Millie's Pizza in the Pan here in Uptown Chicago. That's my grandma. She was always cooking in the kitchen. She made everything from scratch. To be honest, she never made pizza, but she got me really interested in cooking. I remember being 4 years old, and I would wake up in the morning on a Sunday. I'd write menus for my family. It would have three options, which were pretty sad. It was pancakes, scrambled eggs, or cereal. Yeah, I've always been interested in cooking.
16: Go for a nice golden brown. I think it creates more flavor. The darker the bottom is, the more flavor there is. It's like toast.
14: I was serving tables for 16 years, and back in 2020. So I thought it was going to be a two-week thing of us sitting at home and then coming back to work, but it started turning into months. The wheels started turning in my head that maybe this is my opportunity to start a pizzeria, something that I've always wanted to do. I started practicing at home. Every single night I'd get home from serving, I'd be making dough and trying different techniques. After about a year of that, I got down to something that I thought was a solid product. Thought it was going to be fairly easy to get along, and I found it to be almost next to impossible to get along. So I started looking at other avenues, and I came across the ghost kitchen route. Did that for about a year and a half. All the while, I was looking for places to lease. Took about a year to finally sign the lease, turn it into a white box, and then turn it into a pizzeria. The pizza is a little different. It's a little fluffier. It's got a frico crust, caramelized cheese crust, which is the best part in my opinion. I got an award from Chicago Tribune for best pandemic pivot. Eater, infatuation, timeout. I feel blessed, you know. I honestly didn't know much about pizza at all before I started this whole process. You know, I make them available on Monday for people to order for the week, so a lot of people are ordering now for Friday. Usually before I open, I am sold out of the pizzas. I have someone that assists me once in a while, but no, I mean, I'm doing it all by myself right now. I just feel like you focusing all of your energy, and there's so many different steps and processes to making the final end product, that overseeing all of that is very important to the final product being what you want.
17: The name of the company is All and None, as in for all of us and none of the bullshit.
3: my demographic, which is queer, millennials and younger, who I think increasingly are not shopping in a binary way, who believe that fashion and clothing doesn't have a gender. Most activewear companies, like most clothing companies, sell in a gender binary. So there's women's clothes and then there's men's clothes. And A, that's not how I shop. It's not how most of my friends shop. And it's not how most of my clients shop. Most of us are non-binary or queer, or even if, like, you know, I have a lot of cis female friends who don't only shop in women's section. They also like certain fits that are quote unquote menswear. And started realizing, like, just generally speaking, fitness is kind of out of touch. And I thought, like, even if I am one of soon to be many folks who are producing gender neutral and size inclusive clothing, that is an industry shift that needs to happen. All of the folks I've put in these clothes have been really, really supportive. I have been in sport for most of my life at this point, and activewear has long been an afterthought for me. For the first part of my career, I worked a pretty standard desk job where I had to dress professionally, and it was really exciting for me to get dressed in the morning. It's always been like a source of expressing my power, gender fluidity. 4 years ago, I became a personal trainer and came into wearing exclusively gym clothes, and now I was like, oh wow, there's not a lot of room for that kind of expression here. So gym clothes typically run in a uniform, right? You've got like your matching kits, which is kind of the trend right now, your sports bra and tights, sports bra and bike shorts, or you've got like sweatpants and oversized t-shirts. I started drawing in the middle of the night in 2020, and I created basically like the foundation of this line, and that eventually became the very beginnings of All in None. We launched with a core capsule with four pieces. We have a bodysuit. There's seaming that's really strategic in it, so it stays on the body. The shorts on the bottom aren't riding up or down. The boxing short, and that is a double layer short. It's got this really cool dramatic effect on the sides, but it also has a liner inside so you can move freely and not worry about showing off your bits. And then we also have the muscle tee, which in my opinion is like the best fitting muscle tee. We have an item called the God X, which is an extended tank top that has slits up the side, and it also has this really fun feature where you can pull the front panel into the side, the back panel forward, and it becomes like a shortened shirt with this really cool dramatic effect on the side, hence why it's called the God X. There's a lot of iterations in fashion design, especially when you're trying to make gender neutral clothing, because we were considering a lot of different bodies wearing these clothes. For example, I have a lot of clients and my partner and friends who wear binders and or have had top surgery. And so considerations around like the muscle tee fitting in a way and the bodysuit fitting in a way where it's not going to be revealing of those things, where you can wear both, and the shorts being able to fit people of all genders. We're starting off with 7 sizes. So that's starts with what's equivalent of about a small and goes to about a, what would be the equivalent of 4X. I want these clothes to be, again, gender neutral. I want them to speak to me, but they also should be available in as many sizes as possible, because all bodies move and all bodies are worthy of clothes that fit them while they're moving. I always say that

0: clothing. We deserve it.
1: Nothing brings people together like a great meal. And at Bite Size, communities coming together around food is what we're all about. Join us as we take you around to some of the best and most unique restaurants around the country. You'll meet the people behind some of the best eats in town and hear the stories behind the meals.
2: Here's my father, Paco Lopez.
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1: And meet some of the customers taking on their challenges. Let us add a little flavor to your day at Bite Size. What is true kindness? How can we help our neighbors in need? Maybe it's as simple as a smile or a hug.
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5: Yeah.
1: All Good is about finding everyday people doing good in their communities.
6: So they come here and they can get their food, personal items, everything.
1: Reaching out.
7: The community has a good heart. I didn't think they would have helped me like this.
1: And putting other people first.
8: It takes them back to who they were when they weren't homeless.
1: Even on a tough day, we're here for you on All Good. The extraordinary bond we have with our pets is unlike any other. Here on Pet Project, we consider our furry friends members of the family, and we know you do, too. So we're introducing you to some of the most amazing pets we've met.
9: This is a duck I keep seeing everywhere.
1: The owners who go above and beyond to help them out.
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1: And the stories of resilient pets that inspire us all.
11: You see having Papa Wheelie on camera.
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15: Over there by the stove.
14: A few years ago, my oldest daughter, Lucy, at the time, I believe she was around three, I wanted to give her a dollhouse for Christmas. And I knew it was going to go in our playroom right at the front of our house, so I really wanted it to look good in our house. So I found a dollhouse that I ended up making over. This was the first dollhouse that I worked on for my daughter, Lucy. And the second I started this project, I was in love. This was all pink. This was purple. I knew that this was not going to be the last dollhouse that I worked on. I added little window boxes, put in little fake flowers. I had the best time working on the dollhouse. It came with a little bit of furniture, so I kind of already had a little bit of a background in woodworking, and so I kind of just miniaturized that and started doing miniature woodworking. Gave her the dollhouse for Christmas. She loved it. And then my friends saw it, and they all wanted dollhouses for their daughters. They said, you know, you really should start selling this stuff. So I decided to start selling some of this. Something I have been working on for more than a year now is a modular dollhouse design. You have individual dollhouse rooms that have magnets. And so your rooms snap into place, and that way you can constantly be changing the layout of your dollhouse. They can be as creative as they want. They could buy multiple dollhouses and build a city. You could have stacks of towers everywhere. You can constantly be rearranging, and so they're never limited to this one idea. They get to be architects, and now it doesn't just become about the things inside the dollhouse, which while they are beautiful and they are fun, now the first step is the dollhouse itself. You've opened up the world where these kids get to be as creative as they want to be.
1: Nothing brings people together like a great meal. And at Bite Size, communities coming together around food is what we're all about. Join us as we take you around to some of the best and most unique restaurants around the country. You'll meet the people behind some of the best eats in town and hear the stories behind the meals.
2: Here's my father, Paco Lopez.
1: See some of the craziest dishes they have to offer.
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1: And meet some of the customers taking on their challenges. Let us add a little flavor to your day at Bite Size. What is true kindness? How can we help our neighbors in need? Maybe.

0: It's as simple as a smile or a hug.
1: All sorts of emotions.
2: Yeah.
0: All Good is about finding everyday people doing good in their communities.
3: So they come here and they can get their food, personal items, everything.
0: Reaching out.
4: The community has a good heart. I didn't think they would have helped me like this.
0: And putting other people first.
5: It takes them back to who they were when they weren't homeless.
0: Even on a tough day, we're here for you on All Good. The extraordinary bond we have with our pets is unlike any other. Here on Pet Project, we consider our furry friends members of the family, and we know you do, too. So we're introducing you to some of the most amazing pets we've met.
6: This is a duck I keep seeing everywhere.
0: The owners who go above and beyond to help them out.
7: I could tell it was love at first sight.
0: And the stories of resilient pets that inspire us all.
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0: So give yourself a treat and join us on Pet Project.
9: I'm Shirley Curry. I'm 82 years old, and I'm the gaming grandma.
10: Go, go, go.
11: I'm Joseph Green. I'm 26 years old, and I'm Shirley's number one grandson. How'd you become the grandma gamer?
9: My son gave me a computer and a game and started me in both, and I became addicted.
11: Talk about your friendship with Joseph.
9: He just would comment and talk to me on my channel.
11: So, Joseph, you got a friend who's 82 years old and playing video games?
12: Yeah, can you believe it?
11: Boo! Oh my gosh!
13: Even though there's an age difference, we have a lot of things in common and obviously lots in video games.
9: Gaming is an open world and it should be open to everybody. And everybody should accept everybody into it.
14: You're watching Worth the Wait.
15: There's already a huge line here. It's crazy.
16: Welcome to Castle Valley Mill. This building was built in 1798. There was a mill here of some sort as far back as 1730. You know, that's before George Washington.
17: Before the United States was a thing.
16: So come on upstairs. This is our rye. This is grown in Upper Bucks County. This is soft wheat in here. We get all of our grain directly from the farm. On average, we're doing probably 2,000 to 3,000 pounds a day. These are both ancient wheats. The one on this side is emmer, and this one is spelt. This is what we've lost in modern white flour. This is pure food.
18: It's just going to taste so much better.
16: Hi, I'm Mark Fisher, owner of Castle Valley Mill with my wife, Fran.
18: And this is my son.
19: My name is Kern Fisher.
16: This is our oldest daughter, Deming.
20: It's definitely a family business.
16: My grandfather found this place in 1946. It hadn't run for about 100 years. He was a master miller from Erlbach, Germany. And then over the next 60 years, he would collect antique milling machinery from places that were being torn down.
19: To move them, he just took everything apart, put it across all three floors of the mill, and never put it back together.
16: So growing up as a kid, this was always just a place chock full of weird things. About 15 years ago, I sold out of another business and decided it's now or never if we're going to restore or do anything with the mill.
18: And I was like, oh, good, he's found a hobby. You know, this will keep him busy.
16: You end up with boxes of these things. We're not quite sure what they are or where they go.
19: And it was really this kind of 4D puzzle because it was scattered across three dimensions of space plus 70 years of time.
16: And eventually you put everything together and you end up with the machine again.
19: It was magic.
18: And he bought some wheat.
16: That was the first time the mill had produced flour in about 100 years. I love these machines.
18: He milled it, and then he's like, hey, Franny, can you make something with this? So I went to my grandmother's cookbook, and I made her banana bread. Pulled it out of the oven, took a bite. Oh, my gosh. It was mind-blowing. So I go running out. I give it to Mark. He's like, I think we're onto something.
16: And really what started as a hobby became a full-blown business.
18: Our customer base pre-COVID was very high-end restaurants in New York City, Washington, D.C., and Philadelphia. We have a wonderful relationship with Mark Vetri.
16: We thought it was over. 90% of our business is fine dining, and they all literally had to close.
18: We had one distributor call us and ask us to take back a pallet of product, which is 2,000 pounds.
16: And I thought, well, that's it. This has been fun.
18: That was pretty terrifying for us.
16: And then God had a new plan. There was an article written in Food and Wine, which I think was also picked up by the New York Times. Because remember, in COVID, you couldn't buy flour, and the grocery stores were empty. So they ran this article of small mills that can ship you flour. This is whole hard wheat flour. It's great for rustic sourdoughs or breads. And I remember walking into my office, and it was like, 150 orders.
18: We had more work than we could possibly handle, so we pivoted really quickly.
16: One day we filled up the UPS truck with 270 boxes. It literally, and I mean this literally, filled the entire UPS truck. We were shipping to California, to Florida, to Arizona. Clean wheat berries, ready to go.
18: I was getting calls from France and inquiries from Puerto Rico, Denmark.
19: We kind of drew the line at, like, the sea.
16: But that saved us.
19: People think about history, it's dead, it's gone, it's already happened. But here, history's alive.
16: That's the Neshaminy Creek. It's used to power the mill.
18: One thing you should understand about old mills is they were the center of the community. Back in the day, you would go get your chickens, your eggs, your meat, your vegetables, and you would go to your miller to buy flour. I mean, it was a centralized place.
19: My parents bought the property when I was about 1 year old, so I have literally grown up here.
16: When we wake up every morning, this is our front yard.
19: I have a son. I want him to grow up the same way I did.
18: With our online retail, we've been able to get into people's homes.
16: We mill on demand, so it's as fresh as possible. There's just a great smell to the flour. There's a great feel to the flour.
18: The flavor and the nutrition is just incredible.
16: The difference is mind-blowing.
1: You know, we do some pretty cool stuff over here at Field Man. There's just thousands, thousands of options. 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My name is Johnny Feld, and I'm the president and CEO of Field Van. 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We work on the Sprinter vans, the Transit vans, the Ford Econoline cutaways, the Chevy GMC vans, and the Ram ProMaster. And we turn them into campers, tiny homes, mobile offices, mobile command centers. So lots of different ways to build these vans. Started with my mom and dad back in 1989. I have two brothers as well, and we were looking for a camper because we liked going camping. We were doing the tent stuff, and then my dad found a Ford Econoline van at the beach in San Diego with a pop top. He ended up flying out to Texas where they were built and convincing the guy to let him start a California branch. So him and my mom started selling vans out of San Diego. Sold so many that the factory in Texas couldn't keep up with the production, and they opted to move to Fresno, California here and start a production facility. And then we really got into the 4x4 vans at that time. So took the Ford Econolines and worked with some 4x4 companies and made it really a cool adventure vehicle because you could get away from the campgrounds. You could go in the snow, you know, out to the desert and run through the sand dunes, hit the beaches, and get to places where, you know, most motorhomes aren't able to go. We do it, most everything here in-house. We do have our engineering and fabrication. That's kind of where everything starts to make sure the plan is going to function and work properly. When we get the vans in, they just are completely empty cargo vans. You got to open canvas, basically, to create your camper. We cut the windows out, and we fabricate brackets for the awnings that we install on the side. And that's kind of the first step there in the back. And then we have the fresh water lines running on the inside. Most of the wiring done. Got the subfloor going in here into the cabinet framing. And then into systems department, water heaters, refrigerators, stoves, all kind of the final components. Of course, all the trim. To maximize space, we can use the doorway here and have a flip up here. So the binder travels along with each van. It's got, you know, the basic overhead diagram of the van and then all the details and quality control checks. And then we have our upholstery shop upstairs. We do take pride in being American made and manufactured here in California. That moment when the customer walks in, because a lot of this has been, you know, planning maybe over months or over years for some of these vehicles. It's pretty awesome. Yeah, it kind of gives you the chills, right? They walk in and, I mean, I've had grown men in tears picking up their van like, I can't believe this. I've dreamed this my whole life. It comes in as an empty cargo van and it leaves as a Field Van.
2: We should all be staying active, and here on Pumped, we show you all the different ways members of your community are keeping in shape. 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
2: 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Here on Pet Project, we consider our furry friends members of the family, and we know you do, too. 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
22: Oh my God.
23: You're on board North River Lobster Companies at Pier 81. It is the biggest floating lobster shack in New York City. Our specialty here is going to be our Shelly. It is a 28-inch lobster roll stuffed with some of New England's finest lobster meat.
22: Oh my God.
24: That's amazing.
22: Oh, we got a whole bag of chips on top of that. Icing on the cake. It is delicious, but I feel like this is a meal for like a week. I'm about to...
24: I'm in lobster heaven right now.
23: It's a small piece of paradise. I mean, you come on board and you really feel like you're on a small vacation. We take you for a quick 45-minute cruise down in the Hudson. Before you know it, we're back, and you're welcome to stay on board as long as you please.
25: You're watching Worth the Wait.
26: Definitely worth the wait.
27: I think it's really exciting to be at the cutting edge of what tattoos can be.
28: So this is something that gets the entire team excited and want to work late.
29: When we do something that is offering some new hope to our patients, doing something that is new and groundbreaking, this is what excites us as physicians.
27: Hi, I'm Evan Price. I'm resident tattoo artist at Ephemeral San Francisco. Ephemeral Tattoo is the world's first made-to-fade tattoo ink, applied as a traditional tattoo, but made to fade away over time.

0: The process is exactly the same as getting a permanent tattoo. We're going to the same depth, we're using the same machines. The only difference is that these ones are going to fade away over time. A lot of people say that the sensation is comparable to a cat scratch. I think it's a pretty good comparison for the sensation. Of course, that's going to vary on placement on the body. But yes, the sensation is basically the same as a permanent tattoo. It's such an exciting new medium in tattooing. It's very fulfilling to be able to do people's first tattoos and to be that entry into tattooing in general. The biggest changes are going to be in hand speed and machine speed in general. We apply them a little bit slower and a little bit more delicately when we're applying them. I like to say sometimes that all ephemeral artists come in as painters, but maybe we're all used to using acrylic, and then they hand us ephemeral, and that feels a little bit more like watercolor.
1: Tattoos have been used forever, setting our patients up for their radiation treatments. But as you know, all tattoos are permanent, and we wanted to look for something that would not be permanent.
2: It's a really small dot, but it has such a huge psychological impact. And if we can, you know, even, you know, just make life a little bit better for cancer patients, then, you know, that's a huge win for us and for everyone, I think.
1: Most of our patients were quite excited to be part of this trial because we explained to them that receiving a tattoo was part of their treatment process. So unfortunately, it was not an optional step in their treatment. But this time we could offer them something that would serve the purpose of getting them through the 6 to 7 weeks of radiation treatment, but then it would go away. We want this to be available for everyone to use.
2: And our goal is to really, you know, get it to anyone that needs it as soon as we can.
0: I was pretty overwhelmed and excited about the announcement. Personally, my mother is a survivor, and she has 3 tattoos on her chest that she would not have chosen to have. When I read about it, knowing that people don't have to have a permanent reminder of a temporary time in their life, it just was really emotional and exciting, and knowing that that's what will open up to many patients in the future.
3: Got a favorite spot that's worth the wait? Hit us up on social media.
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4: Celebrating companies and the people behind them that are secretly awesome.
15: Go after those dreams and make them happen.
16: Forest school is curiosity and exploring and risk taking.
17: And this is what we're going to use to start a fire.
18: There we go.
19: Nice job, Tyler.
20: When you remove the walls of a classroom, the learning opportunities are endless.
21: When nature is your classroom, you're never going to run out of things to learn about, to be curious about, to ask questions about.
22: Like, see all the patterns on it?
23: It's kind of like a turkey's tail.
21: The brain makes like 300 new neural connections every day. When we have students outside and they are hands-on and they're digging in the mud and they're feeling and smelling and tasting everything around them.
7: Oh, it smells so good, huh?
21: Those connections are even deeper that they're making. And I've had students who were nonverbal after a year of forest school.
18: It's just so much fun.
21: They will not stop talking.
22: Now she can't wait to go to school. Every day is a new adventure for her. Goodbye, Mom. I'm off to class today. Asking me every day, you know, when can I go back to school?
23: Rachel McCotis is our director, and she's the one that has the vision. She's the one that inspires us.
24: Rachel is honestly everything you could want in a teacher.
25: One thing I wanted to tell you guys about the bees today, why do you think we have to harvest honey inside?
26: They could sting you.
25: So we're going to have to be very careful.
21: My name is Rachel McCotis, and I'm the founder of Free Haven Forest School in Mokena, Illinois.
23: They've got chickens and ducks. They've got trails that they made. There are survival classes. There is creek time. They learn about fishing. They learn about all of the native animals and insects that are around, birds and bugs. They have just an opportunity to kind of indulge in their creativity and be free to do so.
21: Free Haven was founded in 2021. When I first started teaching outside, it was because of COVID. After doing it for 1 year, I decided I could never teach inside again. Because there were really no other forest schools in Illinois for me to work at, I started my own, and that's kind of how Free Haven was born. This past year, we've served over 300 students. We kind of started running at forest preserves, and we've grown into our own location here.
23: Well, what we see here is our classroom. Our classroom is our outdoor world.
21: Forest school is learning outside in all weather, learning with all of our senses. And so we get kids outside and we're exploring and learning and discovering. We learn so much more just tactilely than we do just with pen and paper.
23: We have trees, we have creek, we have leaves. We have free areas for the kids to run and play and explore.
22: The kids are immersed in nature all day long. Everything here is child-led. They are pursuing their learning goals.
23: To see the transformation in my girls, to see how curious they are and excited to be outside.
21: When kids spend more time outside, they're less anxious, they're less depressed, they can focus better, they can learn better. When we take kids outside and we let them climb trees and build their confidence and be involved in gross and fine motor activities that happen naturally, the growth just happens.
24: Kids these age, they need to be hands-on. They learn from it. I'm a hands-on learner and I'm an adult.
22: Physically, I've seen even my 3-year-old do things that are so impressive to me that, you know, might make me nervous to watch her grab a rope and swing across the creek. And that's what Free Haven offers, is the ability for kids to assess their own risk and accomplish something that they never did before.
21: I hope in my lifetime that we are able to change a lot of policy and make forest school accessible to all students, including students in the public school. Children today are expected to change the world, change the planet, and change all the habits that we've had for generations. But we're not giving future generations an opportunity to have a relationship with nature and with the planet. And so if we really, really want to see things change in the future, we have to get kids outside. This next generation will be able to make lots of changes that we haven't been able to, but only if we allow them to interact with nature and to love nature the way we all should.
27: When you go to Disney, you expect to see all the new clothing that are out, everything that's fresh, but coming here, you're not going to really know what you're going to find, but you can find some from 10 years ago. It's more of a surprise.
28: It's nice to have a budget option to come and get clothes that relate to Disney, and they're really good picks here.
29: You might walk into a thrift store and be lucky if you find a couple Disney pieces, because generally any other thrift stores, they're going to sell them as quickly as they get them. But here, things are priced well, and it's just a beautiful concentration and array of a lot of the Disney stuff.
0: We're here in the city of Anaheim, about 10 minutes away from Disney. It's amazing. People come from all over the world, you know, and our foot traffic's just been insane. And it wasn't even intentional. Like, we weren't trying to, like, focus on just Disney. And then, you know, the influencers and TikTokers starting, you know, coming in here, buying things, filming us, putting us online, and we started getting a lot of feedback from all of it. So we just kind of, like, ran with it. We're like, okay, well, everyone's coming here for Disney stuff. Let's keep filling it with Disney stuff, you know?
27: She's always loved Disney, so it's like, let me try to come up with something that I can surprise her with that she might not know about.
1: It was fun. We found the Grogu shirts that are really cool that we definitely wouldn't have found at Disneyland, and they're very unique, and they were for a good price.
0: So as far as Disney stuff, we have obviously the new merchandise. We have the secondhand, vintage, and new toys, plushes, higher-end collectibles as well. You know, now we're out buying collections. People are contacting us saying, hey, we got a collection. We want to downsize this and that. So we'll purchase it, you know?
29: I know, for instance, there's a wooden Pinocchio that's in one of the cases. And I know that Pinocchio alone probably values anywhere upwards of $1,500.
0: It's fun to see people actually come in and say, hey, I used to have one of those as a kid. You know, my grandma had the whole collection. This takes me back to when I was a child. And it can change from here to this afternoon. You know, someone can bring by a whole collection and say, I got this. And next thing you know, we got, you know, tons of merch from 1960s, it's 1970s. It's constantly changing in here. And once they're gone, they're gone. You know, and God knows when we'll get another one.
4: 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On Stroke of Genius, we find creativity from all over the country and take you inside the minds of their brilliant creators. Learn how these artists make some of the most bizarre...
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4: Why would anyone stand hours on their feet before they can sit down to eat?
1: It's the best thing I've ever had.
4: Worth the Wait takes you to the front of America's longest lines to answer one question. Is it worth the wait? From a massive 7-pound burrito to a slice of pie that has locals going crazy, we'll let you know what's worth it and what's not. This is Worth the Wait. This country is full of unusual places to see and amazing things to do. But only the locals really know where to go. On My Go-To, we discover some of the strangest...
6: This is a brain of a gorilla.
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4: 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What is true kindness? How can we help our neighbors in need? Maybe it's as simple as a smile or a hug.
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2: Yeah.
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4: Reaching out.
9: 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I didn't think they would have helped me like this.
4: And putting other people first.
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30: Over there by a stove.
26: A few years ago, my oldest daughter, Lucy, at the time, I believe she was around 3, I wanted to give her a dollhouse for Christmas. And I knew it was going to go in our playroom right at the front of our house, so I really wanted it to look good in our house. So I found a dollhouse that I ended up making over. This was the first dollhouse that I worked on for my daughter, Lucy. And the second I started this project, I was in love. This was all pink. This was purple. I knew that this was not going to be the last dollhouse that I worked on. I added little window boxes, put in little fake flowers. I had the best time working on the dollhouse. It came with a little bit of furniture, so I kind of already had a little bit of a background in woodworking, and so I kind of just miniaturized that and started doing miniature woodworking. Gave her the dollhouse for Christmas. She loved it. And then my friends saw it, and they all wanted dollhouses for their daughters. They said, you know, you really should start selling this stuff. So I decided to start selling some of this. Something I have been working on for more than a year now is a modular dollhouse design. You have individual dollhouse rooms that have magnets. And so your rooms snap into place, and that way you can constantly be changing the layout of your dollhouse. They can be as creative as they want. They could buy multiple dollhouses and build a city. You could have stacks of towers everywhere. You can constantly be rearranging, and so they're never limited to this one idea. They get to be architects, and now it doesn't just become about the things inside the dollhouse, which, while they are beautiful and they are fun, now the first step is the dollhouse itself. You've opened up the world where these kids get to be as creative as they want to be.
7: Art can inspire, uplift, and give us a whole new perspective on things. On Stroke of Genius, we find creativity from all over the country and take you inside the minds of their brilliant creators. Learn how these artists make some of the most bizarre...
11: Hi, I'm Diana Wood, the crazy power wash artist.
7: Resourceful...
3: Everything around me inspires me.
7: And unique artwork from communities around the country. When you meet the people behind the art, you get to appreciate every stroke of genius. Ever walk by a really long food line and think, those people are crazy?
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7: Worth the Wait takes you to the front of America's longest lines to answer one question. Is it worth the wait? From a massive 7-pound burrito to a slice of pie that has locals going crazy, we'll let you know what's worth it and what's not. This is Worth the Wait. This country is full of unusual places to see and amazing things to do, but only the locals really know where to go. On My Go-To, we discover some of the strangest...
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16: Nature in general is where I find my peace and my serenity and my center of balance. And it's just somewhat of a magical place that you cannot find in just your neighborhood woodland or a park.
17: We are 134 acres of conserved land dedicated solely to the education and distribution of native plants here in the Bucks County area.
16: Not only do they bring beauty and attract wildlife and pollinators, but they are essential to our way of life.

But what that does is recognizes the real tangible health and wellness benefits that engaging with green space can do for a person. So I would say it is absolutely crucial to engage with outdoor natural spaces and to learn about them and bring them to your own yards.

0: The mission of Bowman's Hill Wildflower Preserve is to increase the knowledge and use of native plants by serving as an educational resource and as a destination that inspires conservation action. In Japan, there is a phenomenon that is called forest bathing. Forest bathing is even prescribed by doctors. For instance, for people who are dealing with anxiety or stress, you know, you might get a doctor's note saying, go walk in the woods, go walk in the forest for a while. We are bringing those classes actually to the preserve as well. It's one of our most popular classes is forest bathing.
1: This enables us to provide plants to the public to get more native plants out into the world, which is the primary mission of the nursery here at Bowman's Hill. It's just a really special place for visitors to come, and our goal is to, you know, share that with the world.
2: You ready to take the tour?
3: Phoebe, okay. We get to take the tour of the Tiny House of Happiness.
2: The Tiny House of Happiness is a short-term tiny house rental. It's kind of a self-guided retreat for folks to really learn and sense a truer, more sustainable version of themselves. When people stay here, they get a workbook. They get to practice these habits of happiness and then learn how to embed them back into their daily lives when they go back home. There are 6 different activities in the workbook that we know lead to happiness. Consistently, one of the first things people say when they come into the tiny house is, I can't believe how spacious this feels. This is a fold-down table.
3: And it's like workspace plus eating space.
2: It's 283 square feet.
3: Oh, it's so cozy.
2: I think one of the most unique parts of the home is our incinerating toilet. Yeah, I get that look a lot, actually.
3: How does this work?
2: It works kind of the same way as a standard flush, and then it uses heat to turn waste into ash. So then you just have to empty the ash about once a week. So I have been studying the science of well-being really for the last 8 or 9 years, and just decided to start this business as a way to teach people what the science of happiness says.
3: His tiny house of happiness is amazing. Can I just move in?
2: Hi, I'm Danny Torrance, the founder of the Tiny House of Happiness. We're located in the Aubrey Arboretum, which is a nonprofit arboretum here in Philadelphia that has over 56 acres of just natural land.
3: With the birds chirping, the blue sky today, the daffodils right outside the window, it adds to the entire experience.
2: The house was built by Liberation Tiny Homes. They are a company based in Lancaster, Pennsylvania. They're very skilled craftsmen and use high quality materials, sustainable materials, to really focus on building the natural world kind of into our environments. There's a window on every side of the tiny house, so it gets a ton of natural sunlight.
3: And then up here you get the view of the rest of the arboretum.
2: Every corner of the tiny house has been designed to meet some purpose. It has a full kitchen.
3: This is great!
2: It has a full refrigerator and freezer, and then we have a full-size oven here.
3: And there's a gratitude wall.
2: If we notice the things that we're grateful for every day, that leads to lasting happiness. Let's write something on the gratitude wall.
3: Okay.
2: We've all received messaging that our happiness is just on the other end of that next purchase. We know from our research that our stuff doesn't lead to lasting happiness.
3: You should go see it. It's just so well done.
2: We stock the tiny house of happiness to have everything that you'll need when you're staying there to practice these activities that lead to well-being. So we have a full weight set, yoga mats. We have meditation cushions. This is a really peaceful place to be able to do that. I like to call this the shelf actualization. You book a stay here just like you would any other Airbnb. We do have a 2-night minimum to give folks enough time to go through the workbook and to get the full experience. We made a decision not to have Wi-Fi at the tiny house. Our hope is that people are able to swap out their screen time for green time, really connecting to yourself, to your community and other people, and connecting to the natural world. Those are sustainable pathways to live a happier, more meaningful life. So come on in. My hope is that by staying here, they'll learn things that they can practically do in their day-to-day life to increase their happiness.
4: Art can inspire, uplift, and give us a whole new perspective on things. On Stroke of Genius, we find creativity from all over the country and take you inside the minds of their brilliant creators. Learn how these artists make some of the most bizarre...
5: Hi, I'm Diana Wood, the crazy power wash artist.
4: Resourceful...
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4: And unique artwork from communities around the country. When you meet the people behind the art, you get to appreciate every stroke of genius. Ever walk by a really long food line and think, those people are crazy?
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4: Worth the Wait takes you to the front of America's longest lines to answer one question. Is it worth the wait? From a massive 7-pound burrito to a slice of pie that has locals going crazy, we'll let you know what's worth it and what's not. This is Worth the Wait. This country is full of unusual places to see and amazing things to do. But only the locals really know where to go. On My Go-To, we discover some of the strangest...
8: This is a brain of a gorilla.
4: ...most secret...
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9: 1, 2, 1, 2, 3, go.
10: So my name is Christina Melville, and I'm a Moco junkie. I want the world to know that this is something good to do. And for the 12 years I've been doing it with me growing up, I can honestly say this did keep me out of trouble. It started in Africa, and then it was brought to the Caribbean. And you see a lot in carnivals, basically all over the Caribbean. And now it was brought here to Brooklyn. I did fall many of times. And I mean, I just learned from it so I know what to do next time. It's something good to do for the youth to do. And you basically get to experience new things.
4: Welcome back to Secretly Awesome.
11: So this is the room where Walt Disney was born. His brother Roy was born in this room, and his sister Ruth was also born in this room. But this is Walt and Ruth. We think Walt's about 4 here, and Ruth is 2. And so this is the porch, and this is the side of the house. This door that you see here, we actually... recreated.
12: People think about Chicago, they think about Al Capone, they think about Michael Jordan, but they never think about the fact that Walt Disney was born in the Hermosa community here in Chicago. And so I want that to be a known fact.

0: I own the home with my partner and my husband, Brent Yan. My husband and I, we work in the theme park business, and we produce theme park attractions. And we had no idea that Walt Disney was born in Chicago. And so when we found this home, we thought, wow, if we don't know that, there must be a lot of other people that don't know that. So that's when we stepped in and purchased the home, all with the intent of restoring it to its original state that Walt and the family would have recognized. We found this horseshoe hanging inside the wall, and we're convinced that Elias Disney hung this in the wall, and for good luck.
1: We've been able to kind of do a forensic demolition of the house and take it apart very carefully to not disrupt anything, and find out where the original windows were, to get down to the original flooring, to find places where we could find the original moldings and recreate the house and bring it back to its historic state. You know, Walt's father, Elias, built this house. His mother, Flora, was the architect of the house.
0: The home was built in 1893, and they stayed here until 1906. What's amazing about this house is that this is the only place that the Disney family lived together for as long as they did, all seven people in a 1,200-square-foot home. When we got the house, there was aluminum siding all around the home, so we had to peel that off. And what was amazing, as unattractive as the aluminum siding was, it protected the original wood that Elias himself hung on the house. So this is Walt and Roy's room. Two people, two boys sharing this room. We created this concept art to kind of demonstrate what we want to create in here with having projection on the ceiling. Roy Disney was 8 years old when Walt was born, and there are so many books talking about how Roy really took care of Walt, and they were a team. And really, this is where their partnership started. What we're trying to do on the inside is transport guests from 2023 to 1903 and really have them walk through these doors and experience what it would have been like to be Walt Disney as a child. That'll take funding, and so that's kind of where we are. We were able to finish the home, the restoration, and now we have a blank slate to work with.
1: The green and the yellow, those are the two houses that
2: right next to each other
1: that Elias built. Elias Disney built 2156, and he also built these two, purchased the properties and was able to build these two houses. And he also helped to construct the St. Paul Church, which is just around the corner. And this is the church that Elias, Flora, and the Disney family would attend. Elias Disney was a deacon, and the pastor of this church was his dear friend. They formed a pact where they would name their children after each other, and therefore the reverend of the church, Walter Barr, named his child Elias, and Elias in turn named his son Walter.
0: The picture that we saw inside of Walt and Ruth on the porch, and they're in their Sunday best, this is where they're going.
1: This church is used by the community today. It's now it reflects the neighborhood. It's a Latino Baptist church.
3: Y hoy día estamos aquí para Disney Creativity Days, y porque también hoy día es el cumpleaños de Roy Disney. So we're here because today is Roy Disney's birthday, and we have a proclamation from our new mayor, Mayor Brandon Johnson. Tenemos una proclamación de nuestro nuevo alcalde, Brandon Johnson, declaring today Roy Disney Day. So I'm
4: going to... Over the years, the city of Chicago has partnered with the Walt Disney Birthplace. There's been an honorary street naming, designating this portion of Trip as Honorary Disney Family Way. We have supported them in doing activations of this site outdoors. So we're committed to continue to support the Walt Disney Birthplace. And so I'm just so happy of all of the efforts that have gone on here to rehabilitate this home and make it an attraction for families, for Walt Disney fans, for people all across the globe to come here and learn.
0: Since all that we know about early childhood development now, that Walt was really formed right here.
1: And Walt, you know, through many failures in his life, he followed his dreams, and he changed the world. And we believe that this example, his birthplace home, the place where in the first 4 years of his life pretty much determined his personality and his character, that even from humble beginnings, anybody who lives in, you know, under modest means, if they follow their dreams, they too can change the world.
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15: Brooklyn Public Library. I came because it's Brooklyn and I am Brooklyn. I am Brooklyn, New York.
16: Some people dub this the Creative Met Gala. And so everyone's out here showing out their outfits and their creativity. And I'm actually wearing one of my headpieces that I designed. It's all sustainable. My whole outfit is either thrifted or upcycled from things that I've already worn.
17: The line for people that are unable to get to the Met Gala or not willing to pay to get into the Met Gala. This is a great opportunity to walk the runway, you know, get your photos taken, you know, it kind of almost feels like the Met Gala.
15: It's a beautiful way for the community to meet and for you to express yourself creatively. I was imagining sitting, reading a book in a bus and what that would look like in a dress. So I decided to make this dress out of band box.
18: You would have to come. It's wonderful. It's beautiful. It's a great experience to meet other people, to see other people, and to see what Brooklyn looks like.
19: I had the opportunity to showcase in Washington, D.C. on the House and the Senate side, and that was with my Juneteenth Freedom Project. 10 important paintings with a visual narrative around Juneteenth from 1865 with General Gordon Granger. Afterwards, I came up with the idea that we really need to celebrate those individuals primarily in the Galveston community, and that's the Juneteenth champions. And you have 30 portraitures of folks in the community that has been fighting for freedom and justice from 1865 till present. And it's probably about 80% of Galvestonians that's in that collection. The first time I had the exhibition, the showcase, was at the Rosenberg Library in Galveston. And what I saw what happened was that everybody who had a relationship to Galveston in the Galveston community, and they were involved. They were sharing their stories. And I saw the power in that. And so we all have important stories. Some of the folks in the collection are recognizable folks. Some folks aren't, and you learn about that. So we talk about this issue of divide, of racial injustice, and primarily, you know, those who are oppressed and those who are the oppressors. And that story narrative, for the most part in America, has been the issue of black and white. And so that's why I took the liberties of doing these important portraitures in black and white to tell that story.
7: This artist is so near and dear to our cultural center, and for him to be the only federally recognized Juneteenth artist here at our Juneteenth Legacy Project in the Neo Cultural Center, we felt it prime to have him here to be with us. This exhibit is so exciting because it deals with everyone that culminates to the expansion of the very holiday we know as Juneteenth.
9: Juneteenth is definitely a passion of my father's. He's been actively fighting, and I honestly consider him an honorary champion just because his passion and his love for Juneteenth.
10: Culture is everything. You know, I've made my livelihood off of art, but I wouldn't say I'm in the business of art. I'm in the business of culture, and culture is priceless, and culture brings the opportunity for us to learn about ourselves and share our similarities and learn about our indifferences.
13: Ted and I have been involved in this pursuit of African American history interpretation probably for the last 25 years. The portrait that Ted did of me was taken in 2008. I was surprised when he wanted to include me as a Juneteenth champion.
10: I've been knowing Miss Carrier for a very long time, and she's unapologetically about the preservation of African American history and culture, and having strong community ties. She has primarily worked on those untold stories that you didn't hear about. She's worked aggressively in the space to create a whole African American history trail, not only in Texas, but also in partnership with Louisiana.
13: I loved my portrait the first time I saw it because I was the only woman wearing a head rag. I call it a head rag. It's just what African-American, black, colored, Negro women did with their hair when they didn't have the opportunities for self-care. And so many of the roles that I have played to bring living history reenactments to life.
10: My son decided to go and do a documentary. I said, you know, this is the first step in the whole process. But, you know, if you can capture those folks that are all living right now so that they can tell their story, you know, it would be fantastic.
9: I serve as the producer, assistant director, and talent of this documentary. And so I'm explaining the importance and the significance of each 30 champion.
10: In passion, you find purpose. And so his purpose is to also extend the legacy of his dad, but also take that narrative, retool it, and present it to his generation of folks that he can influence and push it forward.
7: When you see an artist, when he paints in anything black and white, you would also add the fact that it's a memory. It happened. And all of those memories culminate to be the personal experience you have, but also give to the world around you.
13: Everyone's sharing safety clips, putting each other's bras and corsets on. It's lovely.
20: It's much simpler.
21: We have what's written here, and then we have what's going to happen in reality.
22: Yeah.
21: Hopefully they're close.
22: Like, this is the closest thing to a Dune pageant I would ever be in, but I would qualify for any pageant.
21: You and I are going to go downstairs, and you're going to make an announcement to call everybody into the theater.
23: Stand clear of the closing doors, please.
24: Panel of exceptional judges here.
25: I am the head judge, but the thing that I'm also very proud of is I'm the first postmenopausal Miss Subways.
26: I personally am looking for a knowledge of the past. The original contest that this is based on started in 1941.
27: Miss Subways was the first integrated beauty pageant in the world.
28: Talented. Everyone is so funny. Everyone is crazy just like me. So I feel like here in this place, I have found my people.
29: She was also made on one of these trains, right?
30: Yeah.

0: now?
1: Go get a hot dog. To quote Legally Blonde 2, I want a hot dog real bad.
0: Awesome. Hey, congratulations, baby.
1: Thank you so much.
2: 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On Stroke of Genius, we find creativity from all over the country and take you inside the minds of their brilliant creators. Learn how these artists make some of the most bizarre...
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2: Resourceful...
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2: Worth the Wait takes you to the front of America's longest lines to answer one question. Is it worth the wait? From a massive 7-pound burrito to a slice of pie that has locals going crazy, we'll let you know what's worth it and what's not. This is Worth the Wait. This country is full of unusual places to see and amazing things to do, but only the locals really know where to go. On My Go-To, we discover some of the strangest...
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2: 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So here on Out of Office, we're taking you to some of our favorite vacation spots, where the locals show us how to really relax.
8: And I could feel it when I went from one bath to the next.
2: Take in the sights.
9: You can see the mountains, the city, the trees inside of it.
2: And have some fun.
10: Yeah, punch it, Chewy.
2: So finish your last work email and join us as we go out of office. 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
11: I have a great series called the I Feel Children series, and those books are all about behaviors and recognizing behaviors when you're feeling different emotions. One of my favorites is a book about anger. I feel angry, and this is kind of my 15 minutes of fame, is that I have the only book to ever be snuggled by Tom Hanks.
12: She was already asleep.
11: It was in the movie A Man Called Otto. And if you know anything about the movie, it makes total sense that he'd be reading that book. That was a really cool moment to see one of my books on the big screen with one of the biggest actors in the world. I also have books that talk about communication or working with others to grow ideas, or in this day and age, learning how to set healthy boundaries, because we're all being asked to do so many things all at once in a time that can be pretty turbulent right now. These are lessons that I know I wish I learned when I was younger, and so I wanted to bring them to younger audiences. Children's books mean something when you're 5, means something different when you're 18, and it means something different when you're in your 40s. And I love that part about creating for kids. I love to write books that help us connect to each other. Hi, I'm DJ Korchin. I'm a children's author and illustrator here in Oak Park, Illinois. This is my studio office space, so this is where all my work gets done. This is the actual first illustration I ever did when I decided to just be an illustrator and put pen to paper. People ask me, why did you start writing children's books?
13: That he fell backwards with his legs in the air.
11: A really cool anecdote is my grandmother went to high school with Shel Silverstein, and I have her yearbook from 1940, whenever, and he wrote to her and signed it in there. When I was growing up and I was stay home sick, my grandparents, they read me the Shel Silverstein poems, and so I really fell in love with the wisdom of children's books and the lessons that you can learn. I was working a retail job, and the famous producer-director John Hughes, who wrote movies like Home Alone and Ferris Bueller's Day Off, came in, and I got to know him a little bit, and one of the things he asked me, he said, DJ, what do you want to be? And I said, well, I'm trying to be a writer. And he stopped for a minute, and he said, well, have you written anything? And I said, well, yeah, of course. And he looked me in the eye and he goes, then you're a writer. You don't need permission to be that. Just do it. And that was the day I became a writer. And it was a really impactful moment. I actually went to school for music education, and so I was going to be a high school band director, and I was for a little bit. But before that, I had the privilege of being a unicycling trombonist in a Broadway tour called

0: class. Music education was always really important to me, so I started writing poems in the Shel Silverstein style all about band. And that actually ended up being my first book called Band Nerds, Poetry from the 13th Chair Trombone Player. I looked into self-publishing and I just did it. I just published my own book. So I got the bug, and so I just started kind of writing about additional topics that I thought needed to be talked about. A major publisher here in Chicago, out in Naperville, Sourcebooks, asked me about my books, and they helped take my books to the next level. I love talking with booksellers at local bookstores. I actually have a book to pick up. I love supporting them in any way, shape, or form. With my newest book, A Million Yeses, we're doing a special event with Dandelion Bookshop here in Oak Park, and it's a great community business to rally around.
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2: You want to talk about genius?
3: Our contractors have done heroic work in the middle of the night from 11 p.m. to 5 a.m. hanging this thing.
4: It's always challenging working on suspension bridges here in the Bay Area. The Bay Bridge is one of the ones that's in the harshest conditions there are.
2: Keep watching Stroke of Genius. 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On Stroke of Genius, we find creativity from all over the country and take you inside the minds of their brilliant creators. Learn how these artists make some of the most bizarre...
5: Hi, I'm Diana Wood, the crazy power wash artist.
2: Resourceful...
6: Everything around me inspires me.
2: 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When you meet the people behind the art, you get to appreciate every stroke of genius. Ever walk by a really long food line and think, those people are crazy?
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2: Why would anyone stand hours on their feet before they can sit down to eat?
8: This is the best thing I've ever had.
2: Worth the Wait takes you to the front of America's longest lines to answer one question. Is it worth the wait? From a massive 7-pound burrito to a slice of pie that has locals going crazy, we'll let you know what's worth it and what's not. This is Worth the Wait. This country is full of unusual places to see and amazing things to do. But only the locals really know where to go. On My Go-To, we discover some of the strangest...
9: This is a brain of a gorilla.
2: ...most secret...
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2: And challenging what we think is possible.
12: Get up, baby. Get up. That's what I love. I can't breathe.
2: So put on your sweats and join us to get pumped. This country is full of unusual places to see and amazing things to do. But only the locals really know where to go. On My Go-To, we discover some of the strangest...
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2: ...most secret...
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13: This is a special city in America. It's a city where people come to dream, and this bridge and this lighting structure is going to be the heartbeat of the city.
14: Thousands of bridges have been illuminated around the world. It's something that you see often. But this is something different. This is a light sculpture. This is 1.8 miles long, 525 feet tall. We have 50,000 LED nodes strapped to the suspender cables of the bridge.
15: These widely distributed, low wattage, monochromatic LEDs expressing these abstract patterns by Leo Villarreal.
14: So it's on starting at dusk until dawn, and every time you see it, it's something new. This artwork provokes such a sense of wonder and awe that people can't help but talk to one another. And I've often described my artworks as digital campfires. So my goal is to bring people together.
15: And I just think the city feels much more alive and vital with the lights on. And I'm excited about the next few years. I think that it's important for our city now to really be a beacon of possibility and hope for the rest of the world.
13: Ago when the lights were taken down, I just remember the whole seeing people going, wow, they're gone. Are they coming back? And no one had an answer. I remember talking to Ben Davis. He whispered to me, no, we're gonna make them come back.
15: The Bay Lights is this beacon coming back, and I think it's gonna continue to light up San Francisco in the eyes of the world and in our own eyes. And I just think that we're gonna have an amazing few years in the city. This is a really hard human challenge to create electronics that work in this really extremely difficult environment of 24/7 vibration, of expansion and contraction, of high winds and lightning strikes and grit and grime and salty air and everything else you can think of. But we're working now with Musco Lighting, an amazing American-based company out of Iowa, and they have joined this amazing team.
11: Our team just put in a lot of time and effort to develop a very unique and specialized system. We're really excited to see that happen.
15: Musco's a great company. They have taken on the sort of end-to-end challenge of designing, engineering, helping to oversee installation, getting things set up with the artists, and then 10 years of keeping this piece looking beautiful.
3: Our contractors have done heroic work in the middle of the night from 11 p.m. to 5 a.m. hanging this thing.
4: It's always challenging working on suspension bridges here in the Bay Area. The Bay Bridge is one of the ones that's in the harshest conditions there are.
3: This is a custom software that we've been developing for over 20 years. So we have 25,000 lights facing this direction, and I'm able to manipulate them, each individual one, with the software. It's like a visual instrument in a way, and instead of creating sound, I'm creating patterns of light.
15: These widely distributed, low-wattage, monochromatic LEDs expressing these abstract patterns by Leo Villarreal.
3: I am inspired by patterns we see in nature, so the movement of water, sunset, all these things that we're surrounded by that provoke the sense of wonder in us and connect us in a very human way is all embedded in the sequences. I've spent, many, many nights sitting here on the Embarcadero trying things, working with my software, with the bridge, tuning and adjusting to create the patterns that people see. The patterns are non-repeating, so you never see the exact same progression twice.
15: It's a magnificent piece of infrastructure. The lights have created this sort of magic. I think the Bay Lights are really, they're sort of like the 4-minute mile. People didn't think it was possible until it was done. The Bay Lights are a source of inspiration for impossible ideas and impossible thinking.
2: Oh, this one blew me away.
16: I describe it as a sound and light event. There's about 7 chapters in the story, and each has kind of a different kind of thematic element to it.
2: Keep watching for another stroke of genius. Art can inspire, uplift, and give us a whole new perspective on things. On Stroke of Genius, we find creativity from all over the country and take you inside the minds of their brilliant creators. Learn how these artists make some of the most bizarre...
17: Hi, I'm Diana Wood, the crazy power wash artist.
2: Resourceful...
6: Everything around me inspires me.
2: And unique artwork from communities around the country. When you meet the people behind the art, you get to appreciate every stroke of genius. Ever walk by a really long food line and think, those people are crazy?
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2: Why would anyone stand hours on their feet before they can sit down to eat?
8: It's the best thing I've ever had.
2: Worth the Wait takes you to the front of America's longest lines to answer one question. Is it worth the wait? From a massive 7-pound burrito to a slice of pie that has locals going crazy. We'll let you know what's worth it and what's not. This is Worth the Wait. This country is full of unusual places to see and amazing things to do. But only the locals really know where to go. On My Go To, we discover some of the strangest...
9: This is a brain brain of a gorilla.
2: Most secret?
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18: Hey, guys. How's it going?
19: I've been to rodeos when I was younger where they wouldn't let me compete being openly gay. I've been beat up more than one time. I kept going until I rodeo, but at some point you get tired of being pushed around. And so when the gay rodeo came about, I jump on it immediately.
20: So a lot of the guys here seem to have nicknames. Why is that?
19: In our everyday life, some of us still have to be closeted. I compete under Jameson Cole as an assumed name. 2 years ago, I lost a job because a parent at the school that I taught at complained that I was gay. Many of the states where we're from, Arkansas, Texas, Oklahoma, you can still be let go for being gay.
20: What do you say to the folks who used to push you around when you'd come to the events? What do you want them to know when they see you now?
19: I'd like them to know I'm a cowboy just like they are. And look at me now. I'm successful. I'm happy. I have a family of competitors. And I still get to do what I love no matter how much they wanted me not to.
2: This is Stroke of Genius.

0: I really loved the story. I was almost able to escape into it.
1: On a scale of 1 to 10, 11. I really enjoyed the light show. I mean, it was amazing.
2: Magical. Aura is an experience that they localized for San Francisco, so you can tell that it was just wanting to speak to those of us who live here. I grew up here, so it was extra magical for me.
0: It was so cool. I loved all of the colors.
3: Ever since the very beginning, cathedrals have been the places where the best technologies have been developed for the sake of increasing people's sense of awe and wonder. Our dream really was to have a fully immersive experience in the cathedral. And so when we spoke to Moment Factory and Aura and Fever about putting on this show, that was what we had in mind, was, you know, the next step for creating an inspiration for people, for moving people's heart, for giving people a sense of beauty that surprises them.
1: The sound, I mean, the lighting, the storytelling from the beginning of time.
3: I describe it as a sound and light event. There's about 7 chapters in the story, and each has kind of a different kind of thematic element to it.
2: Well, it transports you if you allow yourself to be transported. You can go ahead and look and feel all the sounds and the sort of ecclesiastical music. And I just really, just the sense of like moving somewhere with it, looking at the images and the sound and how they paired it all together, took a lot of, I think, audio work and creativity and ingenuity.
4: I sat down and then it started playing, and all of a sudden you're like immersed in it. There's so many colors, lights. It was so amazing. Even everyone around me loved it. I could just tell everyone was just as into it as I was.
3: I have seen the show 11 times, and every chance I get, I come. And you know what I do is I talk to people in line about what brought them here, and then afterwards I talk to them about what kind of experience they had. Children absolutely love it, so we do try to make sure that we have places for strollers, you know, that it's built for them. But almost the entire thing is just a, you know, something that's accessible to absolutely anybody, any person, any age, any language can fully appreciate and experience it. Grace Cathedral was formed in 1849. So, I mean, it is as old as the city is. It grew up with the city. And we've been serving people from all walks of life, Jewish people, non-Christian people, Protestants, Roman Catholics, ever since the very beginning. This was my childhood dream. I didn't know about being the dean of the cathedral. I didn't know anything about the terminology. But the idea of working in a cathedral, a place where people would be attracted at the good moments and the hard moments, that's what I've wanted to do my whole life. And I feel so grateful that every day I get to do that. So we're trying to help people to have that experience of transcendence, that experience of awe, that experience of wonder. And that's what we see is happening for people.
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13: Jab, jab, jab.
8: To be able to defend themselves.
13: Punches, punches, punches.
8: The energy here is so amazing and so positive. Women don't just come here to lose weight. They come here for mental health, self-care. The weight loss and the body changing and all that good stuff is, honestly, it's just a bonus. Hi, I'm Nigel Stokes. Welcome to Women's Elite Boxing Club. I got into boxing from my own personal fitness journey. I needed to find something that would help me lose a substantial amount of weight and something I wouldn't get bored with. I always loved fight sports, UFC, boxing, MMA. So I started looking around at different gyms and ended up at a boxing gym, Savannah. They're no longer there, but it's a fight gym. So it's not like, there was no one there like me. When I first started working out, I was 389. I was 389 pounds when I first started working out. And I knew that boxing would be difficult for me, but I didn't care. I didn't care. I had a mission.
13: Grab it. Keep going.
8: I left because I started mobile training. I did not realize that I was such a natural at it. I first started just helping coworkers, showing them what I was doing at the boxing gym. I started working with them at the park. Long story short, somebody made a comment, Nigel, you should probably do this all the time. A couple days later, I went on Craigslist when Craigslist was popping and put an ad. Woke up the next morning and my voicemail was full and my phone wouldn't stop ringing. From the time I set the Craigslist ad to the time I quit my day job was a month and a half.
13: Keep going.
8: It surprised me how fast it grew.
13: Fast.
8: I got so many clients mobile. I was training all day, all over Houston, all day. But people started asking, hey, is there a gym? I opened this gym January 2013. It was very odd because now people were coming to me.
13: Four, 3, 2.
8: My slogan has always been, you don't have to be a boxer to train like one. So anybody that comes in here, any fitness level, can do this. I've built an amazing community over the past 10 years. This is not just a gym. This is our house. We all live here.
14: It's a really safe and inviting environment, and at the same time, it's challenging. You get a really good workout in. There's a lot of camaraderie in here. You get to know the girls really well. And then Nigel, you know, she's a great coach, but she's also a little bit like a friend. It's a place that you want to come. You look forward to it even when you've had a bad day.
15: You really build a community of women who are encouraging each other, challenging each other, and I definitely love working with the owner, Nigel, who has just been able to transform our body and our work ethic. I come in, I punch bags, I relieve stress. It's just a wonderful way to work out.
13: Keep going, jab it.
8: My message to women or really anyone that is wanting to start a fitness journey is just don't overthink it. Don't set unrealistic goals and just do it. Commit to it. Just don't set unrealistic goals. Just come in and have fun. And before you know it, you have created, you know, you've created a whole routine for yourself. And your body will definitely start changing.
16: More than 50% of the businesses started in the last decade have been started by women, and yet there really were no workspaces for women. 50% of women are in independent fields. They're contractors, they're freelancers, they're entrepreneurs. A place needs to be born for women to come together. This is much bigger than one person, so I went to my daughter-in-law, Katie. And that's how we became co-founders together.
17: I wanted to work in a place that had all the amenities and support for a new mom like myself that was struggling.
16: And we all decided that this is the bathroom that we would all love to have at home.
17: And then at the same time, my mother-in-law, Stephanie, who is very passionate about mentoring women, had the same idea. She wanted to create a space for women.
16: She Space is built out by 33 women. Construction manager, to the architect, to the banker, to the insurance. Even the exterior signage company is owned by a woman.
17: This is our newest tenant.
16: The drywall company is owned by a woman. This project was built by women. So the very first thing people say when they come into She Space is like, oh my gosh, we saw the pictures, but you have to feel She Space.
17: What we are here is unapologetically feminine.
16: The colors are for enthusiasm, motivation, creativity, and to increase productivity. Because inside She Space, we have every industry imagined. We have insurance, HR, marketing and graphic design. We have physicians that come here to get their work done. We have a veterinarian. We just connect women with whatever they need. And if we don't have that woman inside She Space, someone inside here is going to know who that woman is, and we will go out and get you the help. She Space is 8,000 square feet, but it functions probably like much, much larger than that. We are open 7 days a week, 7 a.m. to 11 p.m., because we do have people that actually come here after their main job. They're kind of like working on their side gig. It's really popular in here. We are, again, here to accommodate women's schedules, because every woman's schedule is so different. We don't live or work on a 9-to-5. That just isn't how that's not how the world works anymore.
5: Art can inspire, uplift, and give us a whole new perspective on things. On Stroke of Genius, we find creativity from all over the country and take you inside the minds of their brilliant creators. Learn how these artists make some of the most bizarre...
18: Hi, I'm Diana Wood, the crazy power wash artist.
5: Resourceful...
19: Everything around me inspires me.
5: And unique artwork from communities around the country. When you meet the people behind the art, you get to appreciate every stroke of genius. 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
5: Worth the Wait takes you to the front of America's longest lines to answer one question. Is it worth the wait? From a massive 7-pound burrito to a slice of pie that has locals going crazy, we'll let you know what's worth it and what's not. This is Worth the Wait. This country is full of unusual places to see and amazing things to do. But only the locals really know where to go. On My Go-To, we discover some of the strangest...
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29: I would not believe at 67 I'm still like doing a long jump, okay? Who does that? Before this transplant, my life was very predictable and I didn't do a lot of physical things. I became a social worker for the City of Philadelphia Department of Human Services, and I did that for 35 years. So I kept trying to go to work, and my heart rate kept elevating. They said a virus attacked my heart and put me in heart failure, which made no sense to me. Like, I'd never been sick. The last time I was in the hospital was the day I was born. You telling me I need a new heart? You have to be matched with someone else, like blood type, weight. In 2005, I received my gift of life, my second chance. I heard about the transplant games through my transplant center. I swim. I do shot put, distance, javelin, and the long jump. And that was in Spain. When I was in my 50s, they were like, oh, we could really hurt ourselves. Excuse me, I'm a heart transplant. I got heart. I'm doing this. I've been to Australia, Sweden, South Africa, Argentina, Spain, and United Kingdom. I did 7 U.S. games. So it's like my schedule. Every year I go somewhere. I have earned 51 medals, 21 golds, 15 silver, and 15 bronze.
0: One person can save the lives of 8 individual organ recipients, but also through tissue donation can help over 100 different recipients. Right now, we have over 100,000 patients who are waiting a transplant in the nation, so the need is still great, and it all starts with a family saying yes to organ donation.
29: I just want them to know how thankful and grateful I am, and I'm having a time of my life. I'm doing stuff I would have never did before. Today, I'm a chaplain at Penn Medicine, and I help the heart patients through the process. So life, love it, live it, then give it. Be an organ donor.
1: We should all be staying active. And here on Pumped, we show you all the different ways members of your community are keeping in shape. Meet people who can make a gym wherever they go.
2: You can literally make anything and everything yours.
1: Proving that age is just a number.
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2: 80.
1: And challenging what we think is possible.
4: Get up, baby. Get up. That's what I love.
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1: So put on your sweats and join us to get pumped. The extraordinary bond we have with our pets is unlike any other. Here on Pet Project, we consider our furry friends members of the family, and we know you do, too. So we're introducing you to some of the most amazing pets we've met.
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1: 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But only the locals really know where to go. On My Go-To, we discover some of the strangest...
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33: My name is Assistant Chief Chandra Hatcher. I work for the Houston Police Department, and I've been here for 30 years.
23: We strive for excellence. Excellence. So every single day, we are trying to get better.
33: I grew up in Brooklyn, New York. We didn't have a lot. We weren't poor, but we had just enough to get by. And my parents always made me feel like skies were the limit. When I look back on my career, I feel tremendously blessed, but also tremendously honored. I started working for the Houston Police Department as one of the lowest pay grades. I was a civilian employee. I worked in the jail. And now I am at one of the highest ranks. I am the highest ranking African-American female on the police department for the 4th largest city in the country. It reminds me of the possibilities, the potential, the opportunities, because opportunities come in all shapes and sizes.
3: I started as a police officer. I became a sergeant. And
8: I see her as a lifelong friend, a big sister, someone who, outside of HPD, years beyond when she retired, that we will always be connected.
3: Sometimes they do stuff really good and she says, yay, great job.
8: She takes herself out of that profession and be a real person when need be. And that's impactful.
3: Madeline, Regina, Gladys.
33: I think women bring such a different, unique aspect to law enforcement. I wouldn't say that all women are soft, but we definitely have a different way of connecting with people. We are mothers, we are workers, we are friends, we are beautiful. We have our own diversity and uniqueness about each and every one of us. And I think that there are people in our community who can connect with our stories. I am so inspired when I go out in the field and I talk to citizens and community members, and they encourage me. And they, when they say thank you for the job that you're doing, it makes me know that I'm still here for a reason, and my job really does matter.
12: If you agree to take this oath, say, I do.
13: I do.
14: I'm running because I want to live a long and healthy life. I lost my mom when she was 50 years old, and I want to do everything possible to stay healthy, stay fit, and be around to see my grandson grow.
15: Hi, I'm Lisa Wells, and I'm ready for the Houston Aramco Half Marathon. Yes! Let's go, baby, let's go! I started running during the pandemic in 2020, and I got tired of sitting around. I was eating too much. I was watching television, and I said, you know what? I can go outside. I can be active. That's something that we can still do. I started walking and running, and before you knew it, I started losing weight. I found a group that I joined. The group that I run with is called Black Girls Run, and it's a wonderful group. The main mission of the group is to convince people, or encourage people, I should say, to just get moving, be healthy. A high percentage of African-American women are obese, and we need to do everything possible to combat that. We get together, we run locally. Last year we went to Greece, a group of us went to Greece, and it was just phenomenal. We hold each other accountable, and we encourage each other. I found out I had MS about 10 years ago. I was at one of my son's basketball games, and the room started spinning. I started having what I found out later is called vertigo. The doctor started talking to me about the possibility of ending up in a wheelchair someday. So it can definitely be scary, you know? And so instead of allowing it to take over my life, I decided, you know what? I'm not going to succumb to that. I'm going to do everything possible to combat it. But since I've been running, I haven't had any symptoms. And I know everyone's journey is different, but for me, eating better and running, I haven't had any symptoms. So there's something to be said about that.
16: I'm proud of her. I know she supported me so much when I was a kid. You know, I ran track in high school and college. So seeing her go out there and run, it's been really, really great to see. And during COVID, seeing her, you know, go through some of those challenges and decide to actually run marathons during COVID was really inspirational to see, to the point where I'm running a little bit more than I used to. It's just been great to see her go out there, spread her wings, inspire other Black girls to run.
17: Just to watch my wife, with her energy level, her motivation to drive, her drive that she has to accomplish whatever it is she said before, to watch her accomplish those things is truly inspirational.
14: My mom was 50 years old when she passed away, and she was diagnosed with lymphoma, which is a form of
15: of cancer. And from the time she was diagnosed, she lived 1 year. I was 30 when my mom passed away. And yeah, and I had two young boys, and it was pretty devastating. I keep her in my heart. There are times I actually envision her running next to me when I'm struggling. I envision her next to me. I even put outfits on her, like mom has on red and gold today. And she's encouraging me to finish. So yeah, she's always there with me. Absolutely.
0: I'm going to be running for my mom, Patricia Ann Smith, and all of the other MS survivors out there, because my mom always taught me that there is nothing that you can't do.
5: We should all be staying active. And here on Pumped, we show you all the different ways members of your community are keeping in shape. Meet people who can make a gym wherever they go.
2: You can literally make anything and everything yours.
5: Proving that age is just a number.
13: How old are you?
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5: And challenging what we think is possible.
4: Get up, baby. Get up. That's what I love.
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5: So put on your sweats and join us to get pumped. The extraordinary bond we have with our pets is unlike any other. Here on Pet Project, we consider our furry friends members of the family, and we know you do, too. So we're introducing you to some of the most amazing pets we've met.
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5: The owners who go above and beyond to help them out.
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5: 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But only the locals really know where to go. On My Go-To, we discover some of the strangest...
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18: I'm Shirley Curry. I'm 82 years old, and I'm the gaming grandma.
19: Oh, go, go, go, go, go.
20: I'm Joseph Green. I'm 26 years old, and I'm Shirley's number one grandson. How'd you become the grandma gamer?
18: My son gave me a computer and a game and started me in both, and I became addicted.
20: Talk about your friendship with Joseph.
18: He just would comment and talk to me on my channel.
20: So, Joseph, you got a friend who's 82 years old and playing video games?
21: Yeah, can you believe it?
20: Boo! Oh my gosh!
21: Even though there's an age difference, we have a lot of things in common and obviously lots in video games.
18: Gaming is an open world and it should be open to everybody. And everybody should accept everybody into it.
5: This is Localish Wonder Women.
24: It's not so much like, look at me, be inspired. I think it's when I'm able to share a skill or see it come to fruition in someone else. You know, I'm missing two legs, you know, I have a pretty cool story, so it's really easy for people to go, oh, look at her. But to be able to go, oh my God, look at what they can do. Look what these people have done. Like, how everyone's come together, I think that's what makes me happy.
25: I'm actually a relatively new amputee. I lost my leg about 8.5 months ago. So when you're a new amputee, you're kind of trying to find what sport works best for you. Don't let the term sitting confuse you. There is a lot of upper body movement you have to do. Working with someone like Carrie, who's a pro at it, it's just been a lot of fun, a fun little learning experience.
16: I've been coached by her previous to this for Team USA on the para level, and she's a great coach. And I found out that she's running the program here. I came showed up in support.
26: Hi, I'm Carrie Miller-Ortiz. Welcome to the Metropolitan Multi-Service Center. The way to access
24: accident happened. I was off duty, having come back from being deployed out in Korea. And this was around the holidays, so Christmas and everything. And I had heard that I had enough credits to go to officer candidate school, because that's really what I wanted to be, like an officer. I was out celebrating with some friends that I met, because I used to be a bartender, so I knew like basically everybody in D.C. Afterwards, we decided to go to IHOP. So we're riding and on our way to IHOP, and then we were hit going 80 miles an hour by a drunk driver. I don't really remember the actual collision, right? I remember feeling like a car, like this weird sensation of going sideways, and then I remember waking up and feeling like I was squished. I'm coming in and out of consciousness, and, you know, I'm like, man, I just want to get out of here. And then I come to again, and I look up, and there's a guy. He's sitting on the roof of the car, and I was like, man, you know, just get me out of here, man. I just, you know, if whatever you have to do, you know, if you have to cut off my legs, I'll forgive you. You could feel yourself kind of slipping away, like, you know, you're getting weaker, whatever. And there was a moment in time where I was kind of, like, sitting there, and I'm kind of going down. I'm like, it's just easier just to relax into it than to keep fighting. All of a sudden, like, my mom's face flashed before my eyes, and her face looked, like, so broken and hurt. And I was like, oh, no, I can't do this. Let me keep whatever it is. I'm just going to keep fighting. For me, started almost immediately. I was at the National Rehab Hospital in D.C., and my mom brought her friend in to see me. And so he came in, and he was in a wheelchair. And he was like, hey, why don't you come try wheelchair basketball? And I was like, those are for people who are in wheelchairs. I'm going to be walking. I don't want to make them feel bad, right? Boy, was I wrong. Like, I got out there, and this little girl hurt my feelings, but it, you know, it totally made me want to just get out and learn how to play and get good just so I can go back and make that little girl cry. Like, that was, it's whatever motivates you, right? So sports at a high level is wheelchair basketball and sitting volleyball are my two high-level sports. I love rowing. Like, I think that's going to be my next adventure, rowing, and I love archery. I participated in four Paralympic Games. When I played, I won the silver medal in Beijing, the silver medal in London, and then finally the gold in Rio. Hence retirement. Like, where are you going to go after gold? And that's when he's going to slide in.
1: Okay.
24: And then what got me into coaching and working with other adaptive athletes was a friend of mine, John Register, and then Roger Nepel. They worked for the U.S. Paralympic Committee. And they were like, Carrie, you know what? You are, you know, you're a veteran. You know, you're into these sports or whatever. You'd be able to help a lot of people. And I was like, cool, just tell me what I need to do, right? We ended up starting the Paralympic military program out at Walter Reed in Bethesda, where we would have veterans who were in the hospital and introduce them, who would bring in like rowing and volleyball and all of those different sports and bring it to them. So I think that was a great experience for those who were in the hospitals. I am the director of people and culture at Move United, so I'm here to, I do a little bit of everything. I do a little bit of recruiting, I do a little bit of human resources, I do diversity, equity, and inclusion. What our main mission is, though, is to make sure that within 50 miles of every American in the United States, that there's an opportunity to have an adaptive sports experience.
3: Ladies and gentlemen, please welcome your Insperity Inspiration Award recipient, Sergeant Carrie Miller Ortiz.
24: Truly felt like a princess for that Insperity Award. Like, I'm so grateful for that opportunity to be there. I got to wear my little frilly dress. Like, it was just like all of these superstars. I got to meet the other Olympians and Paralympians and hang out, because we don't really get to hang out or anything here, you know? And so to be able to hang out with them and take pictures and talk and laugh, like, it was just a great, great experience. One of the things that people always ask me is, like, what is your crowning moments? Like, what are the things that you're most proud of? And it's not the medals. It's not, I mean, like, I think it was really cool, and it was a great experience, and I fought hard to get to where I was. But I think that the things that made me most proud was being able to give back to, you know, fellow veterans and people like myself. Being able to, you know, we don't know what life's going to leave, but that legacy of empowering other people to be able to, you know, get out of bed. Seeing other people grow and the happiness and joy, because this is something I'm giving you that you will never lose. Like, it's something that, you know, you can then pass on to other people. And that's something I give. It's a legacy, right?
5: 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They know the way.
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32: 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You know what I mean? So you both help each other out, and you guys get a chance to, like, grow. So I think it's dope.
34: I keep thinking about this quote by Nelson Mandela. I don't lose. I either win or I learn. But what if your learning comes at the expense of someone having to spend the rest of their life behind bars?
35: This show is addictive. It's spicy. It's smart. It's sexy. There is something for everyone in this show. You will not be let down. And just with Carrie and Ramla and Larry and Pilar, truly, if you're not watching, you're going to be out of the loop. Who wants to be out of the loop?
36: I just want people to see, like, the show and see, like, look what you can do when you empower women and people of color to be behind the scenes. And I just hope people get excited, and I hope that more of this is to come in other shows.
37: I'm, you know, first generation Middle Eastern, so to me, supporting other local businesses, specifically black and brown communities, are very important to me, and I just like to, you know, put my money where it matters.
31: I think it's amazing. It gives Hilltop exposure. They deserve it, you know. So all these years in Inglewood, it's a hole in the wall, it's a native local business, so any good exposure is the best exposure for them.
38: Anywhere that you can advertise, especially for a film or a TV show, is important, but if you go to small businesses where people go and they spend their time at, that's always going to be a beautiful thing.
32: It gives the consumer, you know, a chance to feel like they grabbed onto it, and whenever you feel like a friend of yours has put you on to something, it's just a little bit more special.
37: Especially reading that Kerry Washington and Larry Wilmore, I love both of them, that the fact that they're executive producers, I'll watch anything they do.
32: I'm going to go check out Reasonable Doubt. I know that much. I was like, yeah.
38: Definitely. I'm going to check it out now. I'm guilty.
29: New episodes of Reasonable Doubt streaming only on Hulu.
39: The Museum of Failure is a collection of failed innovations from all around the world. My basic training is as a clinical psychologist. I got kind of tired of that, so I moved into doing more work with organizational groups. That led to a PhD focusing on how companies can create a climate that's more innovative. And that's where I started getting obsessed with the literature on failure and learning from failure. And that led to the Museum of Failure.
40: Together with my partner, Josephine Baudot, we brought the Museum of Failure to Industry City, Brooklyn. Dr. Samuel West began collecting so-called failures about 2 decades ago. The idea really is to spark that conversation about failure, to use it as a platform for learning and for growth.
39: Innovation, if you break it down, it's about the activities of experimentation. So you test things out and see what happens. And about exploration, where you try to discover new paths and new methods. Experimentation and exploration are very prone to failure. Sometimes they don't get it right, and they launch products that then fail, and then they end up in the Museum of Failure. I think we need to destigmatize failure universally. as long as the failure is done in the name of progress. So I don't want people just to be sloppy or not care. But failure, when you're actually trying to push things forward, that should not be stigmatized.
40: We have technological failures, medical failures. The toys are definitely a fun section. Food failures, transportation failures. There's even a mature adult section.
0: The Museum of Failure, to me, is one of the most magical places.
1: There's a lot of really interesting failures, but what I also thought was neat is sometimes products failed not because they weren't good, but because they didn't realize what was going on around them from a competitive standpoint. So we saw that Blockbuster failed, and they missed an opportunity to join with Netflix. So they could have had a good product, but they didn't realize the change of the environment around them.
39: The Trabant from Eastern Germany is definitely one of my favorites because it's also one of the newest items in the collection. It's a car from the Soviet bloc. The Trabant is such a bad car. It was claimed that the Trabant gave communism a bad name. It's a defiance of failure. It sold very well because there were no other options. So despite being an absolute failure in so many ways, the Trabant was not a commercial failure.
0: There are lots of fun things like a hula chair.
40: People love that, especially when you think about it, that this was a chair designed for the workplace, for a desk job.
0: The truth of the matter is when your chair is vibrating that much, you can't really focus or take people seriously at work.
40: Which makes it really somewhat ridiculous and very comical.
0: I really love Little Miss No Name. She's this doll that was created to have young girls have compassion for other people. But the doll looks like a scary doll and is now like this cult classic in horror YouTube films.
40: Cabbage Patch was wildly successful and there was like a Cabbage Patch craze, but the Snack Time Cabbage Patch doll didn't do quite as well. Because it had a mechanism that its mouth could chew, and it was chewing on children's fingers and hair. Everyone who had a lawn had jarts. Now that we look at it and we're like, they look very weaponized, but at the time it seemed like a good idea.
39: It's easy now to, with hindsight, to look back and say, oh, they were so crazy and silly and stupid back then. But there's things we're doing today that in 10 years and definitely 20 years, we'll look back and say, what? So I think we should be a bit humble also when we look at failures in history.
2: The Museum of Failure has been a success, and the irony of that is not lost to me. It's inspiring in a way. People leave here kind of feeling more lighthearted and less heavy, because you know, if you fail at something, it doesn't make you a failure. It just means that you learn something new, so you just keep going and try again.
39: At the museum, we have a failure confessional where visitors can sort of confess their own failures by writing them on a post-it note, putting up on the wall.
40: So the Share Your Failure wall has grown organically, but it really tells me the message is resonating with people on a very personal level.
39: Some are silly, some are sad, some are just, you know, it causes you to think a little bit. Mine is up here too. When I first thought of, like, now I'm going to open Museum of Failure, I bought the domain museumoffailure.com, and I was thrilled that it was still available. It wasn't available because I got the confirmation email that said, congratulations, you are the owner of museumoffailure.com. So I'm the only museum curator in the world who cannot spell the word museum.
0: It's really quite amazing. I watched a little, like, 7-year-old girl the other day intently writing, and she was writing her failure was not knowing what a guinea pig was. And I was like, oh my God, that's so cute.
40: We were supposed to originally close it on May 14th, but we have extended it to June 18th. So that's very exciting.
0: I feel really blessed that I've been able to experience the Museum of Failure here at Industry City.
39: I hope that people that visit the museum are entertained, but that also they understand that we need to accept failure. We want innovation and progress, and we can all improve our learning from failure.
40: I'm hoping that people are more open to failure, that they are willing to take meaningful risks so that they could be personally successful and that we can also be successful on a larger macro level.
5: We should all be staying active. And here on Pumped, we show you all the different ways members of your community are keeping in shape. Meet people who can make a gym wherever they go.
3: You can literally make anything and everything yours.
5: Proving that age is just a number.
4: How old are you?
6: 80.
5: And challenging what we think is possible.
7: Get up, baby. Get up. That's what I love.
6: Can't breathe.
5: Put on your sweats and join us to get pumped. The extraordinary bond we have with our pets is unlike any other. Here on Pet Project, we consider our furry friends members of the family, and we know you do too. So we're introducing you to some of the most amazing pets

0: all be staying active. And here on Pumped, we show you all the different ways members of your community are keeping in shape. Meet people who can make a gym wherever they go.
1: You can literally make anything and everything yours.
0: Proving that age is just a number.
2: How old are you?
1: 80.
0: And challenging what we think is possible.
3: Get up, baby. Get up. That's what I love.
4: Can't breathe.
0: Put on your sweats and join us to get pumped. The extraordinary bond we have with our pets is unlike any other. Here on Pet Project, we consider our furry friends members of the family, and we know you do, too. So we're introducing you to some of the most amazing pets we've met.
5: This is a duck I keep seeing everywhere.
0: The owners who go above and beyond to help them out.
6: I could tell it was love at first sight.
0: And the stories of resilient pets that inspire us all.
7: At least you have them pop a wheelie on camera.
0: So give yourself a treat and join us on Pet Project. This country is full of unusual places to see and amazing things to do. But only the locals really know where to go. On My Go-To, we discover some of the strangest...
8: This is a brain of a gorilla.
0: ...most secret...
9: I am taking you inside one of my favorite places in the world.
0: ...and spectacular spots you can visit in cities across America. Join us to find the places locals love on My Go-To. What is true kindness? How can we help our neighbors in need? Maybe it's as simple as a smile or a hug.
10: All sorts of emotions.
11: Yeah.
0: All Good is about finding everyday people doing good in their communities.
12: So they come here and they can get their food, personal items, everything.
0: Reaching out.
13: The community has a good heart. I didn't think they would have helped me like this.
0: And putting other people first.
14: It takes them back to who they were when they weren't homeless.
0: Even on a tough day, we're here for you on All Good. You're watching Localish.
15: We're alive today, but we live on the shoulders of those who gave all. The ultimate sacrifice that people gave so that we could have freedom.
16: We're here at the chapel at the Philadelphia Navy Yard. Chapel is named the Chapel of the Four Chaplains after four chaplains who gave their life on the USS Dorchester in 1943. Chaplain Good, Chaplain Fox, Chaplain Poling, and Chaplain Washington. A German U-boat shot three torpedoes off at the Dorchester. These four chaplains were trying to comfort all the individuals on the ship. They ran out of jackets. So the chaplains did what chaplains do. They took off their jacket and gave it to the next four soldiers in line. The four chaplains were seen holding hands, and they were praying for the soldiers and singing spirituals, and they ended up going down with the ship.
15: It's important to keep their life and their spirituality alive. They sacrificed it all. When you walk into this building, you look around, you can feel their spirit. We have to continue to look up and memorialize four Army chaplains who gave their lives in defense of this country.
0: Can inspire, uplift, and give us a whole new perspective on things. On Stroke of Genius, we find creativity from all over the country and take you inside the minds of their brilliant creators. Learn how these artists make some of the most bizarre...
17: Hi, I'm Diana Wood, the crazy power wash artist.
0: Resourceful...
18: Everything around me inspires me.
0: ...and unique artwork from communities around the country. When you meet the people behind the art, you get to appreciate every stroke of genius. Ever walk by a really long food line and think, those people are crazy?
19: Wait 2 hours and 20 minutes to get here.
0: Why would anyone stand hours on their feet before they can sit down to eat?
20: It's the best thing I've ever had.
0: Worth the Wait takes you to the front of America's longest lines to answer one question. Is it worth the wait? From a massive 7-pound burrito to a slice of pie that has locals going crazy, we'll let you know what's worth it and what's not. This is Worth the Wait. This country is full of unusual places to see and

0: 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On My Go-To, we discover some of the strangest.
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0: 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Here on Pet Project, we consider our furry friends members of the family, and we know you do too. So we're introducing you to some of the most amazing pets we've met.
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0: 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But only the locals really know where to go. On My Go-To, we discover some of the strangest.
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6: Hey everyone, James Spicer here from Porter Road. I'm here with my buddy Mitchell Tenpenny. And then over here, we have Richard Casper. We are here today to honor him and his wonderful organization, Creative Vets.
7: My name is Richard Casper. I'm the co-founder and executive director of Creative Vets. So Creative Vets is a nonprofit that helps empower wounded veterans to heal through arts and music. We fly veterans from anywhere in the country here to Nashville, Tennessee to work with hit songwriters to tell their story. And what happens is they go into these sessions, it's an amazing experience for them, and they finally get that thing they need to off their chest. The other track is our art program where we host all around the country with universities who just partner with us and provide space so that we can enroll veterans in 2 to 3 week fully accredited courses so they could tell their story through art for the first time. Usually the first question I get when I talk about our programs and how unique they are, everyone's like, how'd you come up with that? And my answer is I lived it. I was injured in war. My Humvee was blown up 4 separate times, causing me to have a left traumatic brain injury. And my buddy was shot and killed beside me. And so when I transitioned home, I had no idea how to express that. And I was going downhill fast. And I randomly found art at a community college. And I started just doing art for me, nobody else. I didn't want anybody to know my story. I was doing it for me. So I took this path of art and it led me to songwriting. So I thought to myself, what if I started bringing my friends who served down to Nashville and doing the same thing? Maybe we can save them. And so that's what I started doing.
6: I've heard that neither of you two are the biggest culinary experts that we see. Your words, not mine. Your words, not mine.
8: Yeah, there's absolutely zero skill when it comes to making food that's edible and healthy for people to actually ingest. So I would love to learn a lot today, if you don't mind.
6: Awesome.
9: My personal connection to the military comes from my grandfather, my dad's side. He was in the Air Force. He was always such an amazing guy. I love my granddad. I miss him every day. But he was just so, you know, fundamentally sound in what he believed in. And I know that came from, you know, his time in the Air Force. And just the respect I have for military comes from my granddad. There's no doubt about that.
6: So today we're going to cook something from your childhood that I'm sure it's from all of us here. As Americans, it's the classic burger. What has been the trend, and it's becoming really, really, really popular, is the smash burger.
8: Oh, yeah.
6: So right here, we're going to just pull this into and try to make it 6 even-sized balls. And then the trick here is that we want to make sure that they go back into the refrigerator. We're going to smash. We're going to squish. Ooh. All right, we're going. Nice little squish going on.
8: Perfect.
6: All right, you're up.
8: Oh, snap.
6: Squish it, squish it.
8: Just keep
6: there
8: squishing.
6: We go. All right. So when we season again, we want to season liberally. So Mitchell, very important time. We're going to need some cheese. A bun, please.
8: Bun.
6: I'll throw it on the grill upside down, get a nice little bit of that char.
8: There you go.
10: Oh, so good.
6: So, crust burger that we have, just to elevate the experience a little more. We're going to go 2 pieces of bacon.
8: All right, let's try this.
6: Mmm. Next level?
8: Oh, yeah.
11: This is amazing, man. James is an incredible teacher.
9: The smash burger was it was incredibly juicy and tasteful.
6: Cheers, gentlemen.
10: Oh, cheers, my friend.
6: Thank you so much.
9: Thank you.
6: Richard, thank you for all you do and what you have created. Mitch, here's a new friendship. Hopefully some new culinary endeavors that you're going to go on. So thank you all so much for being
9: Absolutely.
6: Here today.
9: Yeah, thank you for teaching us. And obviously, brother, thank you for your service and everything. But I like to end things on a sweet note. And so let me find something real quick. All right, Richard, from our friends at Crown Royal, they wanted to surprise you for the donation, man. Here you go, Richard.
11: What? Are you kidding me?
9: Pretty awesome.
11: This is absolutely amazing. Sorry, I'm getting emotional.
9: Dude. I am, man. No, thank you, man. Cheers.
11: We have roughly like 500 veterans that go through our program each year, but this is going to add probably another 200-300 on top of that as we keep going and growing, because as a small team, we're able to expand and expand our programs to reach even more veterans. And so there's some stuff, some programs that we've kind of been itching to do that are going to affect even more veterans around the country and even some around the world. And this type of investment in an organization like us is going to help us do that.
12: We are doing a whole new Disney Junior show, which is very exciting. I feel like this show is bigger and better because we have added Spidey and his amazing friends, and we have added circus elements to the show, which for our audience, I feel like it's just going to be a stunning addition to everything we've done before. Disney Junior Live on Tour Costumepalooza is amazing because it's spectacle, it's music, it's song and dance, and it's for every age.
13: In the Marvel aspect of things, of course, we need superheroes, so we bring in acrobats for that.
14: It's sort of the party of the year for Disney, you know? It's the kids' first concerts. We're trying to get them out of their seats the whole time, jumping around. We really want to make their first concert experience feel like they are part of the show.
15: Do you think I could manage in this show?
14: I think I can. I think I can help you out.
15: Really?
14: I think we also need to bring Mickey out here.
15: Okay. Yeah. No, Mickey would help. All right. Let's teach me.
14: Let's go.
15: Come on.
16: 5, 6, 7, 8. Stretch, break. Clap your hands and stomp your feet. Again. Stretch, break. Clap your hands. The fun house beat. Big stretch. Mickey, go.
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18: 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On Stroke of Genius, we find creativity from all over the country and take you inside the minds of their brilliant creators. Learn how these artists make some of the most bizarre...
19: Hi, I'm Diana Wood, the crazy power wash artist.
18: Resourceful...
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18: 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When you meet the people behind the art, you get to appreciate every stroke of genius. Ever walk by a really long food line and think, those people are crazy?
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18: Worth the Wait takes you to the front of America's longest lines to answer one question. Is it worth the wait? From a massive 7-pound burrito to a slice of pie that has locals going crazy, we'll let you know what's worth it and what's not. This is Worth the Wait. This country is full of unusual places to see and amazing things to do. But only the locals really know where to go. On My Go-To, we discover some of the strangest...
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24: We're heading to Whittier, Alaska, which is a town you can only get to through one of the longest tunnels in all of North America. It's almost a fairyland with these incredible streams coming down the mountains and beautiful foliage. Just about everyone lives in the same building.
25: Really unique. But to live within and amongst 240 people in Alaska's first gated and only gated community is world class.
26: Everybody works together. I mean, as a community, yes, I love it down here.
27: I was born in Taiwan. Then we decided to come up to see a different world.
28: It's a totally different world here, huh?
25: We're not a homogenous group. We've got our Filipinos, we've got our Samoans, you've got your white, you've got natives here. Instead of whatever else, you know, is causing strife, you know, causing controversy, we have to get along here.
0: People from all walks of life have ended up here in Whittier. And here we are, together.
18: You're watching Localish.
1: Maddie was a 2.5-year-old bundle of joy and life. And she loved to dance and sing and play. She had a huge imagination. We wanted to give back to families going through what we went through and what she went through. And so she was really our inspiration to create this foundation. When a caretaker is told that their kid has cancer, your world is completely flipped upside down. We learned very quickly from Maddie that she was still a kid and she was still Maddie.
3: And that innocence that she carried through her journey, she lifted all of us. And because it's that same mindset and that hope that we can gift to other families, try to help make it a little less medically and a little more Maddie.
1: The main way that we bring joy to kids in the hospital is by gifting our smile packs to them upon diagnosis. There are streamers and decorations for the room, musical instruments, wireless speakers to bring some music and life to their hospital room. And the smile pack is really a reminder to the caretaker that they can make the hospital room their own. We have received so many pictures and thank you notes from kids and from caretakers about what a difference these smile packs have made in their cancer experience, which means the world to us because that's what we're doing it for. We're doing it to bring them smiles and some joy inside the hospital. That's our goal, and it's been amazing to hear that we've made a difference.
3: And when Maddie passed in January of 2018, we knew that that wasn't going to be the end for her, and she deserved more. And so our commitment from that moment was to ensure that her life continued to be remembered as an inspiration. That's, in so many ways, what Dancing While Cancering has become.
1: We hope that Dancing While Cancering never has to exist one day, because that will mean there is no more cancer for kids and hopefully adults too. As long as cancer is around and does not have a cure, we are here to support families going through this as much as we can. We have no numbers for targets. We just want to bring as many smiles as we can to these kids.
4: My first earliest memory is being in a ghetto. I'm one of the youngest children from Auschwitz who have a very good memory. My mom, she taught me a lot. She taught me survival skills. She taught me everything what was going on. There were no secrets. Whatever she knew, I knew. I knew she would never lie to me, ever. Till her death, she always told me things as they were. When we were liberated, I was 6.5. I just sort of feel, wow, I survived. That's great. What can I do? I feel a complete obligation to talk. And I feel I represent the children who can't talk for themselves.
5: She taught me a lot about not giving up, and that if I'm passionate about something, continue and pursue it.
4: I think one of the things that he has learned, or maybe he just knows, is to be active in the world. You know, not to be passive and not to just read about it. He is really an outstanding human being.
5: We want to share her story with the non-Jewish community and social media.
6: There's one thing our audience should take away from our videos is not to be a bystander,
5: in that if they see something wrong, to say something, do something. The Jewish community alone cannot fight anti-Semitism, and we need help from all sides, like Meep and A Small Light.
7: What are we supposed to do? Anything.
4: She's sort of a symbol of how one person who some of us think, well, we're just one person, what can we do? You can see how one person, in a sense, changed history.
7: We made it. You're safe.
4: I guess we all have to have enough faith in ourselves that we can do. And we should at least try.
8: You're very brave. You can be brave too.
6: The fact that my grandmother is able to live through such horrific events and overcome it and then live a prosperous life, it's amazing how someone can overcome such darkness and bring new light into the world.
4: Judaism is the clay that keeps us together. It is our way of life that I would never give up.
18: Want more Localish? 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What is true kindness? How can we help our neighbors in need? Maybe it's as simple as a smile or a hug.
9: All sorts of emotions.
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18: All Good is about finding everyday people doing good in their communities.
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18: Reaching out.
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31: 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We have specialty burgers such as So Delicious. For people that have allergies and aren't eating beef, we have really good gluten-free buns that a lot of people enjoy. We also have the Impossible Burger and a black bean burger. I guess folks talking about the place, they come in here, especially some of the older customers, and they always remark about this reminds them of a place that they grew up with. Our customer service, you know, builds that relationship with the customers and helps them create memories, just, you know, not from the food, but from the interactions with, you know, with me and the management and employees. It's not just selling burgers and sodas. We are creating memories. People are coming here and wanting to have a good time and remember it and show their family a good time. And so it's a, you know, we all take it as a big responsibility to make sure folks have a great time and get more than they pay for.
32: Morning, how you doing?
33: 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Nothing is frozen. 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The smoked beef sausage is ready to go in the oven. 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
34: My favorite flavor is probably a ranchero, ham-made cheese and a little jalapeno. It kind of wakes me up in the morning. Hi, I'm John Banks. Welcome to the Kolache Factory. back in 1982, my wife had a gift shop in a center, Westheimer and Gessner. And we used to go to the kolache factory that two ladies started almost every day and get kolaches. And until then, I didn't even know what a kolache was, to tell you the truth. I believed in the concept, a product that was easy to carry with you, didn't fall all over you and so forth. They closed. We took over the business and we decided to keep the name because the cost to replace the name was about $900.
2: The Kolache Factory is celebrating 40 years, and we're just tremendously excited with all the support that we get from our employees, from our communities, from our franchisees. It's really a testament to what my father and mother began many years ago in 1982.
34: Their location was, it was not a really good location. It was on the evening side of the street. 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I decided to move across the street to a better location. I don't know why I decided to stay, because we really weren't making any money, but the new location, our business doubled pretty much overnight.
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14: I always bring my girls here on Friday mornings, so it's like a Friday tradition that we do. 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
16: I like the cheese one.
8: Do you have a favorite?
16: I like the sausage one.
8: You just like them. Anyone. What do you like?
16: I like the sausage one.
2: Over the years, our employees and our many fans who come in every day are always like, can you put this in a kolache? And so we have created the Kolache Olympics that we do every year, where our stores can compete against one another. And we also have an event where our customers can submit recipes on our online. And so it just creates new flavors. It's fun. It makes us think outside of the box. So we're based in Katy. Initially, we were based in Houston, but we moved several years ago into the Katy area where we live. And Katy's just been a phenomenal market for us. And the people are great. It's constantly expanding, so we have room to grow. I really believe our future is limitless, especially with the third generation, my daughter, coming on board next year.
5: Enjoy the muffin, sir.
10: Thank you.
2: With more franchisees taking our idea and our brand into new states.
19: I think there's a tremendous opportunity for the Banks family to expand. You know, I work for an international construction materials company, and my colleagues would come to town and they would taste these kolaches, and they're like, how do I bring them to Florida? How do I bring them to California?
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2: 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I'm trying the pizza and the poppers.
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21: The scrambled eggs and then the chicken enchilada. Oh my God, it's a little saucy, but real good.
22: I love the sausage, egg, and cheese. It's hard to beat, but often they do these kolaches of the month, and some of those months, those are pretty stellar as well.
34: People will always come back for a quality product, and I think we've gained a pretty good reputation over the 40 years that we've been in business, particularly here in Houston.
23: Still to come.
24: I would definitely say this is the cutest place for gelato in Chicago.
26: I saw it all over Instagram and I was like, I have to get it.
23: That's next. And later.
26: I have an insatiable sweet tooth. I love desserts. It was like, how could I make eating dessert my life?
23: You're watching Bite Size Coast to Coast.
18: We should all be staying active, and here on Pumped, we show you all the different ways members of your community are keeping in shape. 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
18: 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The extraordinary bond we have with our pets is unlike any other. Here on Pet Project, we consider our furry friends members of the family, and we know you do, too. So we're introducing you to some of the most amazing pets we've met.
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18: Resourceful...
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18: And unique artwork from communities around the country. When you meet the people behind the art, you get to appreciate every stroke of genius. 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And here on Pumped, we show you all the different ways members of your community are keeping in shape. 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
18: And challenging what we think is possible.
9: 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That's what I love. 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
11: You always have a new experience.
12: I saw it all over Instagram. I was like, I have to get it.
24: I would definitely say this is the cutest place for gelato in Chicago.
13: What kind did you get?
25: A monkey.
24: I came up with the concept of animal cones because I thought that it would bring kids in and make them happy. Yay. Oh my God, that's so cute. Hi, my name is Elisa Nguyen. I am the owner of Eli's Ark in Wicker Park in the west side of Chicago. Eli's Ark all came about after having my first child. I came up with the concept of animal cones because I thought that it would bring kids in and make them happy.
28: The design of the cones are very entertaining and very kid-centric, and it's very fun for the kids, and the kids love it.
25: Hello, everybody.
24: We do have our staple animals here. Our most popular is our unicorn. We have a monkey. We have a pig. We also have a koala, a panda. We are recently working on a summer safari series, which we will introduce 3 new animals. Thanksgiving, we have turkey. In the winter season, we have like winter animals like polar bear. We have Rudolph the red-nosed reindeer. We even have a snowman.
12: It has sweet chocolate. You want to try it?
24: Our flavors are rotating, so that way when you come in, you always have a new experience. Because you have to choose a flavor and an animal, so it's kind of like, oh, a lot of choices. Piggybacking is one of our options here that we have. Imagine a 5-scoop cone that with different animals stacked on top of each other.
12: Whoa. I got unicorn and a koala, and they're so cute. I love, like, this little face and everything.
24: As a hobby growing up, I was a baker, so I loved to bake. When I put the idea together, the gelato with the animals, I baked different cookies, and then I tried to see which ones would work with our animals. Oh, my God, that's so cute. The nicest part about it is to see people come in and bringing smiles to people's faces. To see the kids come in and they're so super excited to get their animal. It lights up their day, you know, just very exciting. Ellie's Ark is a perfect summertime sweet treat. Our motto is life is sweet. I would definitely say this is the cutest place for gelato in Chicago. And if you are having a rough day or you're out celebrating or just rewarding yourself for any reason, come in and I guarantee you will bring a smile to your face once you get one of our animal scoops.
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18: 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Learn how these artists make some of the most bizarre...
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18: Resourceful...
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18: 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When you meet the people behind the art, you get to appreciate every stroke of genius. Ever walk by a really long food line and think, those people are crazy?
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18: Why would anyone stand hours on their feet before they can sit down to eat?
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18: Worth the Wait takes you to the front of America's longest lines to answer one question. Is it worth the wait? From a massive 7-pound burrito to a slice of pie that has locals going crazy, we'll let you know what's worth it and what's not. This is Worth the Wait. This country is full of unusual places to see and amazing things to do. But only the locals really know where to go. On My Go-To, we discover some of the strangest...
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18: 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And at Bite Size, communities coming together around food is what we're all about. 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
20: Open up. Here we go.
30: When you put loving into anything, it's always better.
31: It tastes very good.
20: We are at my favorite garden in the Bronx right now. It's called the Garden of Eden, and I'm super excited about today because we're going to do something called Chef in the Garden, a little bit of outdoor cooking. Let's take a look.
32: This is going to be the best watermelon Mediterranean salad.
30: My name is Arlington Malone. I'm a community gardener here at the Garden of Eden. A Bronx kid came to me with the idea and said, hey, we hear you have a garden. What do you think about us having a chef come out there doing cooking demonstrations? So I said, yeah, sounds great. We need that. Well, this is actually our second year now.
33: This event is great because you know that obesity is a problem in our community, in the Bronx. About 35% of our children are overweight or obese, and we need to teach them healthy eating and lifestyles and make it so that it's doable for them.
30: So we bring them in here to show them, hey, listen, I know McDonald's is down the block, but coming to the garden, we will give you a fresh piece of lettuce.
20: And you'll be happier you ate it.
30: Yeah, you'll be much happier, and it'll pay off in the future, in the long run.
14: We definitely have to get better food into all neighborhoods and, you know, eliminate these food deserts. When I'm making these recipes, I'm trying to choose ingredients that you might be able to find at your deli.
20: All right, should we go do this? I mean, there's something special about being able to just walk out into a garden, cut something, and then eat it right then and there.
14: You can grow mint on your window box or on a planter outside your window on the fire escape.
20: It smells so
14: incredible. It tastes, it's actually a good breath freshener, right?
20: Can I just rip it and
14: go
20: eat
14: for it? Go for it.
20: Mmm. Can we go make some?
14: Yeah, yeah.
20: So what's the flavor palette here that we're going for?
14: Salty, we've got minty, we've got the acid from the lemon. We're starting with healthy oil, olive oil, and then you're going to squeeze a little bit of lemon into the olive oil. So this is just your dressing.
20: All right, I'm going to go heavy on the lemon.
14: I'm going to put just a little bit of pepper in for you. You can keep whisking. It's a very simple recipe, and you could make it in under half an hour. So I need a little bit more crumbling feta, okay? Can you crumble it? And I want you to crumble the olives, okay? So go ahead here and make them into smaller pieces. And olives are actually really high in fat, but it's a healthy fat. Can you peel the onion for me?
32: This is going to be the best watermelon Mediterranean salad.
14: Go ahead and scoop out a little vessel.
20: Wait, I think I failed.
35: How's it taste? I really like watermelon.
20: Is it sweet or salty?
35: Salty.
20: I'll tell you what I think of this. I love the salty and the sweet of the watermelon. That's such an amazing combination.
14: Yeah. It's delicious.
20: Steve, you gotta try this. Open up. Is it good?
36: It's very good.
14: for kids, a lot of it is so much about familiarity. So once you familiarize kids with certain foods, then they become so much more receptive to eating them. You make it fun, you make it delicious, and then all of a sudden, it's not a struggle to get them to eat healthy, you know?
33: And it's all in the community within the South Bronx. Like, whoever knew that we're doing these kind of things?
0: Thank you so much, guys. I hope you had a good time.
35: Latin Ninja here from Sushi Rito. Sumo Crunch here. The Melt Burger with Melt Fries. The world famous Proposition Chicken Fried Chicken Sandwich. And we also have Fiorella's Pepperoni Pizza here. I'm going to tell you something shocking. This is just a small amount of the food that we have at this restaurant. We're here at Local Kitchens, which is a micro food hall. We partner with all of these incredible brands. What that means is you can get uniquely different food from each of these brands, cooked fresh every day, just as you would get it in all of these other restaurants.
1: For me, what's great about being a micro food hall is just the ultimate level of convenience. You can open up your phone, you can come in and order in the store, and you can just get all of these different types of dishes and cuisines with such ease. You don't even have to go around from stall to stall or restaurant to restaurant. You can just have all of these dishes in your hand.
35: So the way we came up with the idea, you know, it was the middle of the pandemic, and we started interviewing restaurant owners and asking them what their problems were. They talked a lot about expansion and how hard it is to expand. We learned that there's so much demand in the suburbs, and still today, they're still not the best and the most high quality food in the suburbs. You see a lot of it in cities like San Francisco. And so that's where we had the idea. We can help these restaurants expand, and there will also be tons of demand for all these moms, dads, and kids that want the same incredible food that they get in cities. And so that was kind of the inception of the company. So far we have 9 locations. And so our goal is to be in every suburb around the US so that we can bring great food to local communities and so that we can employ the leaders of tomorrow. What makes Local Kitchens really unique is we truly have the best of the best.
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11: 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People care a lot more about why a company exists and what they stand for than just what they're selling.
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18: 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Learn how these artists make some of the most bizarre...
12: Hi, I'm Diana Wood, the crazy power wash artist.
18: Resourceful...
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18: 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When you meet the people behind the art, you get to appreciate every stroke of genius. Ever walk by a really long food line and think, those people are crazy?
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18: Worth the Wait takes you to the front of America's longest lines to answer one question. Is it worth the wait? From a massive 7-pound burrito to a slice of pie that has locals going crazy, we'll let you know what's worth it and what's not. This is Worth the Wait. This country is full of unusual places to see and amazing things to do. But only the locals really know where to go. On My Go-To, we discover some of the strangest...
7: This is a brain of a gorilla.
18: ...most secret...
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13: Oh my God.
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16: 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Some people hate baking. They're like, it's way too precise. I cannot do it. But for me, like, to create something and then to be giving it to other people and watching them, you know, light up when they take their first bite, I just thought, like, man, this is something I should do every day. After a long stint in corporate America where you sort of think you should go in life, I made the decision to get sober. I had an unhealthy relationship with alcohol that was holding me back from doing more with my life. And when I stopped drinking, I just totally came alive. I was baking every day, kind of revisited that passion from my childhood, and just had that gumption and the energy to make it my life and make a change. So I quit my job and I went out with, you know, $500 and made a little cart set up and saw who wanted some cookie dough. And now we're here, and I've got some storefronts, some amazing staff, and I think we're really making an impact on the world. I formed the Dope for Hope initiative with the company in hopes of kind of raising more awareness around mental health and addiction. We have our Dope for Hope flavor in our storefronts, and every single scoop that goes out, 100% of the proceeds are donated to a mental health or addiction-focused nonprofit. And here in San Francisco, you get to vote for which nonprofit you'd like the funds to go to, so you get to be involved in the efforts of where it goes. People care a lot more about why a company exists and what they stand for than just what they're selling. So we might be giving out scoops of cookie dough, but you'll have a smile from eating that and hopefully know that you're, you know, impacting the world in a positive way too. Life is sweet in so many ways.
17: For me, bees are incredibly fascinating, and most of the time they're feared, but they're incredibly vital at the same time. They do something that we all know as pollination, and that actually accounts for about 30% or a third of all the entire world's food supply. That in itself shows just how incredibly important that is to our entire ecosystem. And what we've seen over the years is something called colony collapse disorder. It's this phenomenon of bee populations depleting around the world unexpectedly and very fast. So for me, that's kind of like the driving force of, like, okay, this is happening. We all need to wake up and pay attention, because the world as we know it could significantly change without them. Bee Public is a socially responsible coffee shop and cafe. We have a heavy focus on sustainability and preservation of bee populations and our environment. So one of the ways that we can contribute and help solve this issue that we do here at Bee Public is we source organic ingredients. And what that does is bees in the fields, when they pollinate, they're exposed to things like pesticides, herbicides, fungicides, neonicotinoids, all these things that are heavily toxic to not only bees, but the environment that they're in. Because we use organic ingredients and organic matter, what a lot of people don't recognize is, more often than not, organic materials, let's say banana peels, apples, carrots, so on, eggshells, things of that nature, are often combined with regular disposable trash, which ends up in a landfill. A lot of people don't realize is that when you put organic matter like that into a landfill, it actually releases methane, which is about 20 times more potent, if you will, and detrimental to the environment than things like that of carbon dioxide. In the last 7 months or so that we've been able to compost, not only have we been able to divert not only 2,000 pounds of organic matter ourselves from landfills, but I've also started a project, a community project, where I've gotten local businesses to sign on to this project of composting. So they get a bucket every week and they collect their compost and organic matter. I collect it, and hopefully that will engage more and more people and businesses in the area to do exactly what we're doing here. Inside, we put all food matter, anything that is organic or of food waste, and divert from the landfill. I would want people to know that it's not as hard as you think. A lot of people get scared when they hear organic. A lot of people get scared when they hear environmental conversations. It becomes harder in people's minds because it becomes an inconvenience. So hopefully if a concept like ours is able to grow and thrive, especially given the circumstances of opening in the middle of the pandemic, if we can showcase ourselves as a proven concept that can help educate people and keep people aware and engaged, then hopefully more companies, more businesses, and more people at home can make better and wiser decisions.
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18: We should all be staying active. 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
20: 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That's what I love.
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26: I've always loved mozzarella. It's absolutely delicious, and anytime you can get your hands involved in your food and understand a little bit more about what's going in your mouth, it's got to be a lot of fun.
27: Started in cheese almost 7 years ago. I'm a cheesemonger. It's a real job, I promise. I started in Sag Harbor at a small cheese shop there. I had been in food for a while on and off with all kinds of different things, and there was an opportunity to open up at a cheese shop, and I was like, oh, it'd be kind of a cool skill set to take on. And by the third day, I realized that was it. This was it. This was my life. There's so much about cheese that it's fascinating, from the one-on-ones that I have with customers all the time to being able to handle really rare products and also being able to tell the stories of small farmers, small cheese makers, and being able to work with them. So my first question is always, does anyone know how curd is made? That's always the answer, don't worry. People love getting their hands on products. They love getting their hands on cheese. Cheese is one of the most popular foods in the United States, and mozzarella is the number one cheese in the U.S., mainly due to pizza. People don't really understand how cheese is made. So this is a fantastic opportunity for people to get this one-on-one time and to understand what they love and how it's made.
35: My cheese came out surprisingly well for me doing it because I don't really know too much about cheese, so I was impressed. She really explained it well, and I think it's a good technique that she has, that she has us watch her first, because if I just did it while she did, I definitely would have messed it up because timing really is an issue.
28: If I remember correctly, mm-hmm. The first thing we have to do is break it up with our hands.
27: Exactly. So you're going to go right in there, make it into nice-sized chunks like so. Don't make it too small. If you make it too small, you're going to have a tough time.
28: Pulling it all together.
27: Yeah. Yeah.
28: This is so peaceful.
27: It is peaceful.
28: No!
29: No! My God.
35: It's really interactive. Everybody gets to kind of, if you are competitive, be competitive about whose cheese is going to come out the best. But also that you get to make something and be with other people you know or meet new people that have a similar taste as you and then take it home with you and enjoy it with other people.
27: And you get these awesome...
28: Oh, my God. This is...
0: And that is why it's pasta filata.
28: Oh my God, this is just like everything right now. I'm in cheese heaven.
1: My favorite part of doing the mozzarella making classes is people's excitement about it. They don't realize how easy it really is, but also how difficult it can be at the same time. People love really understanding it a lot more. When it comes to when I'm selling cheese, I love seeing that light go in people's eyes because it's such an instant gratification for me where I recommend something to someone and they go, oh, I get it. And they understand it.
28: Mozzarella, cheers.
0: Yes, cheers.
28: Cheers. Yes.
2: You know, fewer and fewer people are interacting with farmers. I mean, about 100 years ago, 30% or so of our population were farmers, and today it's about 3%. And so one of the consequences of that is that fewer people interact with farms and understand what farmers go through to produce the food that's on our plates. And so I wanted to make the food that I cook to be representative of that work. Someone at the farm stand recently equated it to, you know, you can go to the farm stand and buy the ingredients, and it's like buying a band's album, but then when you come here, it's like the live show. So it's always just sort of like what we cook with it.
1: So we're standing right now in the middle of our vegetable fields here, and while everything outside has been put to rest, we still have a lot growing in the hoop houses behind me. We have a couple of tricks that we use to make this happen. First off, we're picking varieties that like the cold, so they thrive in the cold weather. We actually be able to grow a lot of these crops in the summertime. And then we give them a little bit of extra comfort with the shelter of the plastic and then some row cover, which you also see behind me. Right now we have some spinach growing right behind me. We also have some lettuce mix that we're growing, and you'll be able to see that on your plate later tonight for dinner.
2: For me, these meals are also really special because they blend together sort of the two foundations of the farm, which is education and community. So it's no mistake that we explain to people how we have fresh greens this time of year and try to tell them a little bit about what our farm does and why we do it and how we do it. But also, I think the best thing about them is there are three big tables, and so many of my relationships were formed over food. And to create a space where people are interacting, sometimes they don't always agree about their dinner conversation. It can be, you know, political spectrums on different ends of the table, and they still have to pass the chicken.
1: Should we go collect eggs from the coop? Okay. The thing that a lot of people don't know is that Michigan is actually the second most agriculturally diverse state in the United States, second only to California. So there are a lot of different crops that the state grows, and in our local community, there's a huge diversity in terms of what people grow. We are, however, the only certified organic farm in our immediate area, which we call Harbor Country.
2: Thank you. I've heard a lot of people say, like, a farm dinner in January or February, like, what are we going to eat, snow? And it's like, no, there's a ton of food that's available in the wintertime that's grown locally or it's stored here, all those things. So the meals for us in the wintertime are a mixture of fresh greens that we're getting out of our hoop houses, and then also storage crops like potatoes and carrots and beets and parsnips, and then things that we preserve at the height of the season. So if that's, you know, the abundance of tomatoes at the end of August, early September, the peppers really come in full flush in the middle of September, and so we take all of those and preserve them. I think the thing that is the most special to me about these meals is that we've never repeated a menu, and so each menu is really written based on what's showing best coming out of the field and what we have preserved, what we have in our root cellar, what the other rest of the farming community is showing. And so it's really meant to not only showcase what our farm does, but also what this region does.
1: People really, I think, also share the joy of being able to know exactly where the food came from. People are able to walk around our fields and be able to look and see, oh, that's where my spinach came from this week, and really be able to eliminate the middlemen so that it's just you and your farmer.

when I get into the moment of like frosting a cake or building an idea, it's really relaxing and it's creative. You know, that's really at the heart of it. It's like you're starting from scratch. Literally, you're starting from scratch and you're building something. And I think there's just a beauty in the creativity of that. That's why I keep the business. Erica and I started the business almost 8 years ago after I came to her with the idea that we should sell clothing. And Erica poo-pooed that idea and said that we should bake instead. And we started testing recipes at that time. And Erica started selling like some cakes and things that we had made at her job. And that was the summer that I spent in Los Angeles after graduate school.

We don't have any formal training like in the industry. We've never ran businesses before. So I think we're both really proud of ourselves about like how far we've come and are just really optimistic for the future, especially with the shop opening, just to make our mark and grow the business.

0: Art can inspire, uplift, and give us a whole new perspective on things. On Stroke of Genius, we find creativity from all over the country and take you inside the minds of their brilliant creators. Learn how these artists make some of the most bizarre...
1: Hi, I'm Diana Wood, the crazy power wash artist.
0: Resourceful...
2: Everything around me inspires me.
0: And unique artwork from communities around the country. When you meet the people behind the art, you get to appreciate every stroke of genius. Ever walk by a really long food line and think, those people are crazy?
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0: Worth the Wait takes you to the front of America's longest lines to answer one question. Is it worth the wait? From a massive 7-pound burrito to a slice of pie that has locals going crazy. We'll let you know what's worth it and what's not. This is Worth the Wait. This country is full of unusual places to see and amazing things to do. But only the locals really know where to go. On My Go-To, we discover some of the strangest...
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6: 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I'm Michael Koenigs, and this is More in Common, a show where I travel the country looking for stories about what brings us together. It turns out this country has countless stories of unity. But to find these extraordinary friendships, we have to reach out. This is More in Common.
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8: When they bite into it, it's priceless.
9: Just like the old cat and mouse cartoon, the friendly rivalry continues here in Elizabeth, New Jersey, where Tommy's and Jerry's have battled it out year after year, crowning themselves as the top hot dogs here in New Jersey.
10: Everybody loves hot dogs, but this is very unique here in Elizabeth on the corner of Elizabeth Avenue and 2nd Avenue, is we have these two kind of competing hot dog places. 70 years Jerry's, 50 years Tommy's. They have a unique name, Tom and Jerry's.
8: The original owner was Jerry, and my uncle bought it. He was Jerry, and then, you know, it went down from his son to my father to me, and, you know, his father was Tommy, so it just worked out like that. Famous for the Italian-style hot dogs. Comes on a round bread called the pizza bread. Comes with onions, peppers, and the potatoes. And it's great. It's a whole meal in itself.
11: I've been coming here since I've been able to eat a hot dog.
12: And what's so good about it?
11: It's the taste that you can't resist. Can't resist. Can't resist. I love them. I love them. And the potatoes, to die for.
8: Well, everybody comes here because they know that we have the homemade chili, that that's what we're famous for. We bought the recipe from the first owner. And, you know, our hot dogs have like a snap. It's always juicy inside, and it's always the same product all these years. You know, we haven't changed.
13: I've been coming to this Jerry's hot dog stand since I was 8 years old. Not really the hot dogs that make us so good, it's his chili. Fantastic. It's hard to describe the chili because a lot of people think of chili as chili con carne. His chili doesn't have the big red beans in it, but the chili is fantastic.
10: A lot of people come here for the hot dog, the chili dog, and they go to Tommy's for the potatoes in the cup, maybe a sausage sandwich, you know, or Italian hot dog. Italian hot dog is tremendous. The pita, the two hot dogs, the potatoes, delicious stuff.
13: You want a sausage sandwich, go to him. You want hot dogs, come to Jerry's.
10: Just come down, go to, try both. You know, you can always get two hot dogs. At barbecues, you eat two or more hot dogs. Grab a hot dog from each, do your own little taste test.
0: Can inspire, uplift, and give us a whole new perspective on things. On Stroke of Genius, we find creativity from all over the country and take you inside the minds of their brilliant creators. Learn how these artists make some of the most bizarre...
1: Hi, I'm Diana Wood, the crazy power wash artist.
0: Resourceful...
2: Everything around me inspires me.
0: And unique artwork from communities around the country. When you

0: the people behind the art, you get to appreciate every stroke of genius. Ever walk by a really long food line and think, those people are crazy?
1: Wait 2 hours and 20 minutes to get here.
0: Why would anyone stand hours on their feet before they can sit down to eat?
2: It's the best thing I've ever had.
0: Worth the Wait takes you to the front of America's longest lines to answer one question. Is it worth the wait? From a massive 7-pound burrito to a slice of pie that has locals going crazy, we'll let you know what's worth it and what's not. This is Worth the Wait. This country is full of unusual places to see and amazing things to do. But only the locals really know where to go. On My Go-To, we discover some of the strangest...
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0: 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We should all be staying active, and here on Pumped, we show you all the different ways members of your community are keeping in shape. Meet people who can make a gym wherever they go.
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0: And challenging what we think is possible.
7: 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Get up. That's what I love.
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0: 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The extraordinary bond we have with our pets is unlike any other. Here on Pet Project, we consider our furry friends members of the family, and we know you do, too. So we're introducing you to some of the most amazing pets we've met.
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13: We really want people to feel good.
14: The flavors are amazing, and the presentation is there too.
15: Perfect. Oh, I love this place. Yeah, it's delicious. Everything's great. The atmosphere is great.
16: This is Velma's Cafe. We're in the city of Southgate in the Hollidale area. This is my hometown. This is where I grew up. I grew up in Southgate. It has always been something special to me, and we wanted to create something unique and special for the people that live here in our home city, and they could have something that's good quality and, you know, enjoy the experience. I have family recipes that go back for a long time that are traditional plates. So we wanted to keep it with Mexican traditions, but we do a little bit of a twist to it. So like with our tacos, we make our masa. We use an organic masa, so it's very simple, corn, lime, and water. They come out nice little fluffy pillows, and that's what makes them so unique. So the hibiscus taco. So we start with making our freshly pressed tortilla. Then we take that and we saute up hibiscus flowers, which is the flor de Jamaica. We cook it with a little bit of spices. We put a little chili, a little bit of cilantro, and our house spice mix on it. And that's what gives us that really good savory flavor.
14: I love it. It's almost tastes like al pastor. One of my favorites. I never thought I'd like a vegan taco, but that mango really makes it sweet, and it bursts in my mouth like that flavor. So I love it.
16: And then something that's super popular with people is our desserts. We do an abuelita chocolate brownie. We have a macadamia nut crumble cake and some tres leches strawberry shortcake.
14: And you can go outside to their patio, and it's just even better.
16: This is very special to us. Again, this is a family place, so La Virgen is very important to me and my family. You know, people come here just to take pictures with her, and when you come in, you're welcomed, and, you know, you have good art, you have good food, we have good music. That's what it's all about.
17: Everybody loves tamales. The most important ingredient in the tamale is lots of love. Believe it or not, but you can feel that flavor. For me, it's really magic. This is a really beautiful Mexican cuisine. I think in Latin America, too. Hi, my name is Alicia Villanueva, and I am the owner of Alicia Tamales Los Mayas, and we are located here in Hayward, California. I really enjoy to spend my time in the kitchen. It's like a small, delicious cornmeal cake. You have to unwrap it, and then you can enjoy all the food that is inside of the tamale. We put the corn husk, the masa, the filling, the salsa, and we fold them. And then we steam them. The most popular is the carnitas, is pork. And then we have the chicken, the corn husk, the masa, the filling, the salsa, and we fold them. And then we steam them. The most popular is the carnitas, is pork. And then we have the chicken with salsa verde. And then we have the Oaxaca cheese. I arrived with my kid, Pedro. He was 8 years old. We start cooking at home. As soon as I finished my ordinary job, I was cleaning houses, and every single night, I just cooked tamales. Now it's incredible, and I really still can't believe it. It's a business with my husband, Pedro, and my son, Junior. Right now, we have this location. It's 6,000 square feet. We are just in the huge Chase Center. I'm really, really proud to be there. We are very happy. I really love my team, like my family. We are just living literally our dream.
6: We should all be staying active. And here on Pumped, we show you all the different ways members of your community are keeping in shape. Meet people who can make a gym wherever they go.
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7: 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Get up. That's what I love. Can't breathe.
6: Put on your sweats and join us to get pumped. 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
19: Hey, guy. How's it going?
20: I've been to rodeos when I was younger where they wouldn't let me compete being openly gay. I've been beat up more than one time. I kept going to love rodeo, but at some point you get tired of being pushed around. And so when the gay rodeo came about, I jumped on it immediately.
21: So a lot of the guys here seem to have nicknames. Why is that?
20: In our everyday life, some of us still have to be closeted. I compete under Jameson Cole as an assumed name. 2 years ago, I lost a job because a parent at the school that I taught at complained that I was gay. Many of the states where we're from, Arkansas, Texas, Oklahoma, you can still be let go for being gay.
21: What do you say to the folks who used to push you around when you'd come to the events? What do you want them to know when they see you now?
20: I'd like them to know I'm a cowboy just like they are. And look at me now. I'm successful. I'm happy. I have a family of competitors. And I still get to do what I love no matter how much they wanted me not to.
12: You're watching Bite Size Coast to Coast.
22: I'm really fun and easy to eat.
23: I actually started in oil and gas. I worked as a landman in Farmington, New Mexico. They moved me down to Houston. 8 months later, the price of oil fell, bottom fell out. They had to make layoffs. I was unfortunately, but fortunately, laid off while I was in a new place with a very focused degree that didn't give me a lot of opportunities. I would watch a lot of Food Network or food blogs and cook and bake and try homemade recipes. And the sugar cookies kind of worked out, and I made a set for a friend, and my mom saw it, and she's like, maybe you should look into this home baker thing. 3 years later, here I am making hundreds of cookies a week and just enjoying every minute of it, honestly. I'm Alan Hersig, and I'm the Bearded Baker. What's really fun is when I do out-of-the-home events for just either charities or pop-up shops. And a lot of times I'll have my girlfriend come and just help me, and people walk by and say, like, oh, did you make these? And she's like, oh, wow. It's a little surprising and shocking to see this big guy with this big beard who can do writing that's about that big and these really nice floral designs, and pretty much you name it, I can probably make a cookie out of it. When I first started, it was flying by the seat of my pants with, I'll just try using the spoon and spooning it in there. And it was very cobbled together. What I bring to the table that's unique, besides the fact that I'm a 6'4" bearded man, is I will go outside the box. I will really think about these orders, and I will research a lot of things about these orders. I want them to be emotional and have heart and passion behind them, because these events that people are celebrating are emotional, and there's a lot of love behind them, and that's what I want to impart in my orders. I don't want them to just be the same thing that they've seen everywhere else. Honestly, one of the things that I get told the most is, how am I going to eat this? It's too pretty to eat. What makes a good cookie? So good quality ingredients are obviously a must. But then just the amount of care involved. You're not just cutting out cookies, throwing in the oven, and then going through the motions. Just a lot of, I think, of my growth had to do with kind of just sticking my neck out there and trying things and not being afraid to say no. As long as you're constantly growing and building and making the most of the situation that you have in front of you, you're going to be pretty successful.
1: This is succulent. It's barely held apart. And like I said, you put it in your mouth, two or three bites, and it's done. I still get excited about it, man. I do. It's like a father showing off one of his children. You know, it's like, man, I love barbecue. That's why we do it, get up and do it every day, too.
2: I'm Jerry Stevenson. I'm the chief redneck in charge here at the Redneck Barbecue Lab in McGee's Crossroads, North Carolina. It started out about 6 or 7 years ago when we did professional cooking, and people wanted catering, so we started catering for them, and the catering turned into bigger than what we thought, which eventually led to a little small restaurant here in Johnson County. It's 1,700 square feet. 3 years later, and Redneck Barbecue Lab's kind of established itself here in McGee's Crossroads.
8: Folks know, like, when they see me show up the chef role tonight, that it's like time to do some work.
2: Yeah, the burn-ins are something that about 6 years ago, I was in Kansas City, and I ate for the first time, and it was just this awakening, and it was like I had this kiss from this lady that I'd never met before. So we brought that back here to North Carolina, and we're one of the few barbecue places that offer these burn-ins. People kind of come enamored with them. They're disappointed when we run out of them and stuff. So those burn-ins are really special. And a slide.
18: You're spoiling me, Jerry.
2: We won 23 grand championships. And our rubs and our sauces came from trial and error over the course of traveling across America. We tweaked these things over about the past 6 or 7 years, and now the same rubs, the same sauces that we use in competition, we have here available for the public to be able to try and use.
18: We were in Durham. I was like, can you get another 30 minutes before you got to eat? Because I got a spot for you.
24: That's the first time I've had anything here, and it's fantastic. The whole plate's awesome. I would tell him before, you know, all barbecue is kind of the same. It's not. I'm learning quickly. It's not. Good barbecue is hard to find.
18: Yeah.
2: There's not a right or wrong. It's barbecue. You know, that's the whole thing. As long as somebody's smiling at the end of the day, at the end of the meal, then you've done your job. We're creating, we're doing stuff here that's kind of out of the norm, and then we're doing a lot of stuff that's the old school stuff, that like what a lot of generations before us, and we're proud of what we do here.
25: This here is the Fat Redneck. I've got pulled pork, I've got brisket on top of some collard greens. Oh my gosh, it looks amazing.
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27: Everyone needs
0: needs a break from their 9-to-5. 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So here on Out of Office, we're taking you to some of our favorite vacation spots where the locals show us how to really relax.
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14: 2-1, mark.
15: They're heartwarming stories from across the U.S.
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17: 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That's what this is supposed to be about.
15: Coming together for a cause.
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15: From power that lifts us up.
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15: Bringing out the best in each other.
29: She doesn't stop. You can't fight that determination and that drive.
15: Escape the negative, because this is all good.
30: We love watching our kids play, and we don't want the games or practice to ever end.
31: I was an athlete growing up, played field hockey in college. I love competition. I love everything that sports have to offer. It just warms my heart, and it makes me feel so good that they have the same opportunities that I had growing up as an able-bodied athlete.
32: Hi, this is Debbie Sarich. I have 4 of my adopted kids here for Adoptive Sports Day, and we're having a great time.
31: Adopting wasn't my original plan. I thought I was going to get married and have 3 or 5 or more kids. So when I was 39, I said, oh my gosh, what is my plan? What am I going to do? And I work with children with special needs, so I thought I would explore the option of adoption. And because I'm a pediatric physical therapist, I decided I wanted to potentially adopt children with special needs. There's been maybe 14 years between all my adoptions. Right now I have 2 20-year-olds. Crossy, or Crossamira, is from Bulgaria. Lucy is also 20, and she's from China. And then I have 3 16-year-olds. I have Sergio, who's from Guatemala. I have Kate, who's from China. And I have Evan, who's from Russia. And then I have a 13-year-old, Trey, who is from China, and a 12-year-old, Sadie, who is from Ethiopia. I don't think I missed anybody. Right. All 4 of my girls have cerebral palsy, and they all compete in track and field. Trey, who is a leg amputee, he's on a wheelchair basketball team.
33: What's it like when you're out there playing?
34: I'm nervous, a little nervous.
35: Trey is good. He does a lot of different sports. He's very diverse. He likes to swim, play basketball. I've known him for a couple years now. We've been at camp together a couple times, so he's a good kid.
33: What's it like when you watch him play?
36: Having fun, but sometimes I want to join.
31: He competes in triathlons now, which is his big sport. About a year ago, I found a local able-bodied triathlon team called Select Tri in the Woodlands, and they have embraced him from day one. He's the only kid with a disability on their team up till now, but I have big plans to bring in a few more kids to this team because Coach Amy and Coach Tamsin have just been wonderful. It's just my passion, kids with special needs, and of course now I have 7 of them in my family. So yeah, work and home are similar. The hardest part of it is not the physical part of it. You know, some of my kids have physical limitations. The hardest part is the emotional part or the trauma. Like, my kids have all spent time in orphanages, so that creates a lot of emotional things for them. So that's the hardest. 3 of my kids have some emotional struggles. I definitely have a few more gray hairs, and maybe I'll live a little shorter life, but it's okay. It's all worth it. They're all worth it. You know, we just try to get through those hard times and make it to the next competition, or, you know, celebrate all the good things. You know, my one son is doing online schooling now, so I'm always trying to find what works best for my kids educationally, socially, athletics, and we're switching things up to make it, you know, work the best for them. And I think I do a pretty good job of that.
1: Right, Sergio? Right, Sergio? Because these kids are so worthy. My one daughter, it'll make me cry, but my 9.5-year-old daughter from Bulgaria, who has cerebral palsy, I'm okay. She saw all her friends get adopted year after year, and she's like, why does nobody want me? And it breaks my heart. I'm like, if I knew about you years ago, I would have come and got you years ago. But her life is so worthy, and she's a high school graduate now. She's going to college. She's working. She moved out of her house this past year, so she's living on her own. And this is a kid with cerebral palsy. So, you know, she spent 9.5 years in a Bulgarian orphanage. Like, she's a wonderful, you know, young adult. So, yeah, just think about what you can do for these kiddos and change your lives. And there's so many of us out here who have done this, and we can help you. Like, there's so many of us, you know. Like, you might think I'm crazy, but I'm not. I belong to this whole crazy world of people that adopt these kiddos, and they just bring such joy to our lives.
3: The people who are in the wine industry want to be in the wine industry. They've chosen beer. So you have a lot of really smart people there that really are passionate about the industry. Our goal here is to create an environment where people can forget about their lives for a moment, come and relax and have a great time in the Napa Valley. And I always constantly kind of go back to that perspective. That's really what we're trying to accomplish. So this is our Church Vineyard Sauvignon Blanc. We have two different clones out here. One is a clone that I sourced from Larry Hyde. Yeah, it's a Mousquet clone. Part of the motivation for giving back through donations is a way of kind of showing gratitude. Everyone can give something. And so we kind of came to an approach of when we first started with our business, we got involved in Napa Valley, we'd go to auctions and we might donate, you know, $200. And then as our business grew a little bit, we're like, okay, we can give a little bit more. And we just continue to do that. And we try to find causes that are important to us. And those causes are things that involve children, involve education, involve healthcare. One of the things you'll notice is how the grapes are all exposed. And this is a little unique. Some people like to have the grapes covered up a little more than this. So started off with our vineyard management company, Farm Napa Valley, and then followed by Johnny Anthony Vineyards. That started in 2003. Then in 2009, when the recession hit, people wanted less expensive wine, our distributors specifically. And so we came out with Jam, short for John and Michelle, which was a Cabernet, followed by Butter. And then Butter found some little seam in the universe and took off. From there, we launched Cereal Wine out of Paso Robles. And we also have Weather, which is our Pinot Noir and Chardonnay-focused Burgundian program. Everything from the goals have wines from Santa Barbara all the way up to the Oregon coast. What's special about this is one of my first vineyards that I leased back in 2003. Our first crop was in 2005. Mom and Dad, Tony and Joanne Truchard, got involved in here in Carneros in 1973. They bought their first property. I was born in 1972, so I was really brought up here in Napa Valley on the grape growing side of the business. And then I finished college in the mid-90s, and I really wanted to find a way to do what my mom and dad did. I knew it took time and money. I was 24 at the time, had lots of time, had no money whatsoever. Like mid-90s, I started a little vineyard management company that eventually is called Farm Napa Valley, which is still in operation today, and then started leasing our own vineyards in the late 90s. My first exposure to giving was with the Napa Valley Wine Auction. And when I was in college, my parents asked me if I could help pour, and so that was my first real exposure. Like, oh my gosh, this whole event, which is really fun event, black tie, I'm like, this is it. What are they raising money for? This is great. They're raising money for our local farm worker community for healthcare. I'm one of six kids. And my parents definitely provided a good example of making family a priority. My dad worked a lot. He was a doctor in Reno. And then we came to Napa every weekend for 12 years and before we moved to Napa full time. And so they were busy. So I think that gave me a good foundation of, like, you don't have to do either or. You can do both. You can have a great, strong family unit. And you can also pursue your dreams and aspirations. Yeah, Michelle and I, we're celebrating our 25 years of marriage this year. It wasn't for the foundation that my mom and dad taught me in farming and hard work and disciplined, and that without that foundation, it would have been hard to accomplish everything we have accomplished. The goal here is to kind of create like a little umbrella. Think of it as like, it's like if you want to be outside by the pool, but you might not want to be in the direct sun. Ideally, like you're under an umbrella and it's 82 degrees, because that's my favorite time. A lot of things we do is probably for the benefit of others, but selfishly, a lot of things I do is like, these are things that Michelle and I have always dreamt of and I've wanted to do. And so like, how do I create that for myself and for the people around us? And I think that's probably part of the drive, is just having a tomorrow that's maybe a little more enjoyable and fun and happier and better than today. If all of us leave the world a little better off than we found it, that's a good thing.
0: Art can inspire, uplift, and give us a whole new perspective on things. On Stroke of Genius, we find creativity from all over the country and take you inside the minds of their brilliant creators. Learn how these artists make some of the most bizarre...
2: Hi, I'm Diana Wood, the crazy power wash artist.
0: Resourceful...
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0: 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When you meet the people behind the art, you get to appreciate every stroke of genius. Ever walk by a really long food line and think, those people are crazy?
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0: Why would anyone stand hours on their feet before they can sit down to eat?
7: This is the best thing I've ever had.
0: Worth the Wait takes you to the front of America's longest lines to answer one question. Is it worth the wait? From a massive 7-pound burrito to a slice of pie that has locals going crazy, we'll let you know what's worth it and what's not. This is Worth the Wait. This country is full of unusual places to see and amazing things to do. But only the locals really know where to go. On My Go-To, we discover some of the strangest...
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0: ...most secret...
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0: ...and spectacular spots you can visit in cities across America. Join us to find the places locals love on My Go-To. What is true kindness? How can we help our neighbors in need? Maybe it's as simple as a smile or a hug.
7: All sorts of emotions.
9: Yeah.
0: All Good is about finding everyday people doing good in their communities.
10: So they come here and they can get their food, personal items, everything.
0: Reaching out.
11: The community has a good heart. I didn't think they would have helped me like this.
0: And putting other people first.
12: It takes them back to who they were when they weren't homeless.
0: Even on a tough day, we're here for you on All Good.
15: We're back on All Good.
18: You got one and two, and there you go. You got it.
19: I have autism, and it's hard for me to do stuff.
18: There you go. One and two.
19: But it's easy for me to drum.
18: I just got some good timing, man.
19: Anthony has taught me how to keep trying, doing my best, and never give up.
20: Jake is more like a brother to me than anything anymore. We've known each other for so long.
18: Yeah, keep going, man. That's good.
20: Jake was 9 years old when I met him.
2: And there's Jake playing Anthony's wedding.
20: I started working at a local music store, and his parents sought me out. And really, that was the beginning of my teaching career. And Jake was one of my first students that I ever had. Jake the Snake Harry.
19: Yeah.
20: His talents might sneak up on you.
19: Yeah.
18: One, two, three.
20: He has fine motor skill issues, and he's gotten much better. He practices basically every day, and because of all that practice, he can now play gigs at the local VFWs, and he plays private parties. You should never underestimate anybody's ability. If they work hard, I think they can do it. Right, Jake?
19: Right, great. Two, three, four.
21: Jake is my older brother, my role model, and I have been watching him grow and excel and really discover his passion and his purpose here on Earth.
22: Ah, baby, make me know.
21: We practice together, we play together, we travel to the gig together. He really does make me proud, especially when I least expect it. Though we've been doing this for a long time, I think Jake and I both feel that this is only the beginning of a really great adventure.
23: We have been together most of our lives.
24: Yeah, we can't change that.
25: 100 and fabulous girl.
23: I wasn't expecting as well, party like this.
24: Growing up, we were pretty friendly most of the time. People always took us as twins. And just a year apart almost, 13 months, 1922 and 23. I just thank the Lord for all he's done for us.
5: Happy birthday.
9: Turning 100 is amazing in itself, but to have your sister by your side at 101 is even more awesome.
5: Happy birthday to you.
9: I don't think we've ever had two sisters here that made it that far. And we've been kind of watching for the last couple of months to celebrate. We wanted to make it special.
13: Put a lot of effort to keep it secret from you.
9: They grew up in Collingswood. They both went to college and became teachers and taught different grades, but it's amazing that they have so many similarities.
13: I wanted to be you when I grew up.
9: After Marion moved in, she volunteered here. She would sing in the choir. She would read devotionals to the ladies and gentlemen in the nursing home who couldn't read anymore. She volunteered in the kitchen. But Marion stopped volunteering in the kitchen because she had the stroke and she lost the use of her hand.
23: Thank you. Thank you.
9: Her sister Jane is just as nice. She's been here since 2011.
24: We trusted in God, and I think he's been with us all these years.
9: They ate together. They traveled together. They would go to the shore. They became, I think, in later life, best friends.
24: Happy birthday.
23: How about your happy birthday?
24: The most important thing, I think, is trusting the Lord with your whole life. And so I hope that before he takes me, wherever that will be, that I will have fulfilled what he had me here for to do and be a witness for him.
0: Nothing brings people together like a great meal. And at Bite Size, communities coming together around food is what we're all about. Join us as we take you around to some of the best and most unique restaurants around the country. You'll meet the people behind some of the best eats in town and hear the stories behind the meals.
14: Here's my father, Paco Lopez.
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16: We are eating 30 feet of pasta.
0: And meet some of the customers taking on their challenges. Let us add a little flavor to your day at Bite Size. What is true kindness? How can we help our neighbors in need? Maybe it's as simple as a smile or a hug.
7: All sorts of emotions.
17: Yeah.
0: All Good is about finding everyday people doing good in their communities.
10: So they come here and they can get their food, personal items, everything.
0: Reaching out.
11: The community has a good heart. I didn't think they would have helped me like this.
0: And putting other people first.
12: It takes them back to who they were when they weren't homeless.
0: Even on a tough day, we're here for you on All Reaching Out.
11: The community has a good heart. I didn't think they would have helped me like this.
0: And putting other people first.
12: It takes them back to who they were when they weren't homeless.
0: Even on a tough day, we're here for you on All Good. The extraordinary bond we have with our pets is unlike any other. Here on Pet Project, we consider our furry friends members of the family, and we know you do too. So we're introducing you to some of the most amazing pets we've met.
26: This is a duck I keep seeing everywhere.
0: The owners who go above and beyond to help them out.
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29: You don't want to skip anything on this. To the sausages. To the best worst you've ever had. We just wrapped Trahan and Sarah for the week, and one of my favorite things to do is to head out to my go-to spot, which is Worst Bar in Jersey City. Craving it already. Heading to get my sausage on. Some days we make a whole day out of hiking from Brooklyn to Jersey City just to eat the food.
30: Charlie, don't hold up the group. It's about a 30-minute hike for a day of goodness.
31: We got our house bratwurst, and then moving over to this tray, we have the halal cart, deli currywurst.
30: This is my ducktail I've been raving about. You could never get through all the amazing food that is in this city from every culture and part of the world. If you want to try it, it's somewhere here in New York City, and you never have to leave.
0: Back on All Good.
1: Look, it is clear. The future is Latino. In this country, there's more tortillas sold than bread. There is more salsa sold than ketchup. Latinos are popping up everywhere. It is happening. But on the other hand, we have a reverse marketing problem, Latinos. We're like, our reality is pretty powerful, but Latinos, when I talked to them, they reacted small. And we started really focusing on changing that and doing everything we can so that we can change that reality. Hola, I'm Claudia Romo Edelman. I am a Mexican, Swiss diplomat, an activist, a mother, working for the United Nations, for UNICEF, for the UN Refugee Agency, pretty much always doing the same, which is trying to create master plans so that many people can join forces and achieve ambitious goals. When I moved to the States 9 years ago, that was the first ever time that I heard that I was a Hispanic. I was like, what is that word? And very rapidly, I started learning the data that we generate more businesses than any other group in America, that we're the job creator number one in the country. And all of that gave me a sense of power. But then when I went into the streets, I felt weak. What's going on? Where is the problem? Why is our reality so different than our perception? And I started looking at the issues that stop Latinos from fulfilling their full potential. So I thought that we needed a symbol, something that unites us. And so the Hispanic Star as a brand emerged. And so we took the star from the American flag and the tilde or ñ from Español or Portuguese and put it together. That is a way to start looking at Latinos as what we are, stars, positive contributors to the country, understanding that America is made of stars and Hispanics were one of them. Latinas generate 6 times faster than any other group in America's small businesses. We are the job creator number one. We generate more than $800 billion a year, Latino-owned businesses. And people don't know about us. One of them is my fantastic La Neoyorquina from Fanny Gerson, an incredible woman, Latina, that has gone ups and downs a number of times, that has the most amazing paletas, heladas, caterers, and she's mixing Mexican traditions with American traditions through the food of La Neoyorquina.
2: Hola! Welcome to our little but mighty kitchen. Are you guys ready to see the magic? Put it down and then trap it. There we go. Natural. And then we just... You gotta try one fresh. I know you like the mango chile. This is my favorite bread in the world. Not just because it's delicious, but the symbolism.
1: El Día de los Muertos is becoming every time more important.
2: Yeah.
1: I think that films like Coco made people respect a little bit more the tradition behind it.
2: And to understand it a bit more, you know, it's not morbid. It's meant to be a celebration. The things that I'm most grateful for are actually the mistakes that I've made. Now, I could have a break.
1: You could go with that.
2: From some big mistakes. But I've learned a lot from that, you know. And my dad used to say, what happens to you is not what defines you. It's the attitude you take towards it. Thank you so much. I'll try not to put sugar. Cover it.
1: At the end of the day, what is clear from the data is that Hispanic progress is American progress. The world is browner, more feminine, and with a bigger heart than ever before. We are stars and contributors to the country, and we have ever been.
2: Salud.
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14: It's the best thing I've ever had.
3: Worth the Wait takes you to the front of America's longest lines to answer one question. Is it worth the wait? From a massive 7-pound burrito to a slice of pie that has locals going crazy, we'll let you know what's worth it and what's not. This is Worth the Wait. This country is full of unusual places to see and amazing things to do. But only the locals really know where to go. On My Go-To, we discover some of the strangest...
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20: People would tell me, you know, nothing's going to change in Texas, and nothing's going to change with the Latino vote in Texas. And you mean, if it hasn't changed by now, why do you think it might change? It's so important to get Latinos to vote for several reasons. One, we're growing. We are the largest population in Texas. So one, we're not a minority anymore, right? You can't talk about Latinos as a minority group when we're not. We're the majority of Texas. We are still underrepresented in the electorate. Every single issue that anybody wants to talk about, Latinos are going to be impacted. My name is Angelica Rosso, and my title is National Deputy Director of Campaigns and Programs at Nissan Media Vota. The Hispanic community, like, family is a very, very important value to us. We continue to see that across generations. My family's originally from Mexico. My parents and my three oldest siblings came from Mexico. Most Mexican families are immigrant families. We help our parents out. And so my siblings and I, we actually spend quite a bit of time with my dad, either mowing yards, doing yard designs for other people, for his clients. And that's how I would spend a portion of my summer. I grew up in a mixed status family, which means that people in my family didn't necessarily have documentation to be in this country legally. And even though I'm a U.S. born citizen, it was very, very clear to me as a young age that as a U.S. citizen, just by the mere fact that I was born in this country, I was granted opportunities that people in my immediate family didn't have. We're not different, but we're treated differently. So how do we get to a point as a country where that's not the case, where a serial number, a 9-digit number, doesn't necessarily dictate the opportunities that are awarded to you or the outcomes that you might have in life. And so I think it did definitely spur a lot of the advocacy and activism that I continue to do in my work today. We're a national civic engagement organization. Our mission is to increase the political power and representation of the Latinx community and our ally immigrant communities. Some of the work that we do is, you know, we need to make sure that our community is civically engaged and that our policy priorities are being addressed at different levels of government. I would say we're an organization that recognizes that our community, the Latino community, still needs to have a larger voice in making some of the decisions that people at the government level are making for everyone. That we're an organization that supports community members feeling like they can be part of making those decisions, those big decisions that are impacting our everyday lives. I think the biggest challenge I faced, specifically to some of the positions I've had in Mi Familia Vota, so Texas State, people would tell me, you know, nothing's going to change in Texas, and nothing's going to change with the Latino vote in Texas. And you mean, if it hasn't changed by now, why do you think it might change in the next year? So, and my challenge has really been to think critically and think strategically, how do we tell the story of Texas? And how do we share the work that's happening and the small wins that we've been seeing through our work? And it's been very challenging. That's the responsibility that I have, to share the story, to share the wins. and to share our goals and to meet the goals, right? And because people are always going to come and they're going to challenge you. And for Latinos to vote, it's for us to say we are present, we are watching, we're participating, and we deserve the attention that not just because we're the largest population, but because we're showing up and putting people in office with the expectation that they're going to deliver for our community.
7: Do you know someone who's doing good for others? Let us know on social media, and you just might see their story on All Good.
3: We should all be staying active. And here on Pumped, we show you all the different ways members of your community are keeping in shape. Meet people who can make a gym wherever they go.
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3: Proving that age is just a number.
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3: And challenging what we think is possible.
17: Get up, baby. Get up. That's what I love.
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3: So put on your sweats and join us to get pumped. You're watching Localish. Follow us at Localish. Where we're going today? I know you know the spot.
11: We want people to know where to find us.
3: Feel Good Find, the place everybody wants to slide.
12: I don't think I've ever done that.
3: That one that's never empty.
15: Super easy to get to.
3: The place that pops.
16: That's exciting to me.
3: Don't know the way? Well, you're going to learn today. Tap in. Pull up and come on through. This is my go-to.
21: This space has been bringing people together for more than 100 years now. Our building was designed by Brainerd Jones in a neoclassical style. Those columns, the pediment, the steps leading up to the building really create a sense of importance and convey that there's something special inside. But what I love is that it then opens into this very warm interior under the glow of our stained glass skylight, and I hope creates a welcoming feel for visitors. Well, I think history museums in particular can play a really critical role in our society. We promote cultural diversity and discussion of different ideas. We can use our collections to tell stories about the past. I think it's important to talk about the past and to learn what has happened so that going forward, we can make better choices as a community. As Petaluma grew, the community wanted a library. In the 1890s, Andrew Carnegie, an American industrialist, he wanted to share his love of books and make books more accessible to the public by funding libraries. Addie Atwater is one of Petaluma's visionary leaders from the turn of the century, and she wrote to Mr. Carnegie asking him to provide funds for the library. In 1904, the cornerstone of this building was laid, and that really marks the beginning of building community in this space. And it served as the library for many decades. And in the 1970s, when the community outgrew the library, a group of community leaders stepped forward, and thanks to them, we have this beautiful space preserved as the Petaluma Historical Library and Museum. Our permanent exhibits at the museum chronicle the daily life of Petalumans. This room is an example of what life was like during the Victorian era. So you'll see many artifacts in this room. We have textiles and textures and colors that would have been seen a lot in the Victorian era. People do feel like they're stepping back in time. They also include exhibits on our historic production of butter and eggs and dairy products. Petaluma became known as the egg basket of the world. We were providing thousands and thousands of eggs to San Francisco to feed all of those people who came out for the gold rush. Petaluma has always been a town of innovators and makers, and I'm standing in front of a nearly 7-foot-long automatic egg washer, which was an advance in the industry. In the 1880s, Lyman Bice and his partner Isaac Diaz invented the chicken incubator, which really revolutionized the poultry industry in Petaluma and across the world.
10: We are at heart of Rivertown, and this part of our museum chronicles the history of the river, and we include some of the artifacts from those days as a riverboat town. At this museum, we also want to look at more contemporary history as well, and American Graffiti is one of those movies that a lot of people associate with Petaluma. We have a permanent display case at the museum that includes photos from the filming as well as a clapboard that was used in the production and some other artifacts. We also host rotating temporary exhibits. We want to be more inclusive, to tell the stories of our communities who perhaps did not have their voices elevated in the past. We want to be able to share stories of our diverse town. For instance, her side of the story, Tales of California Pioneer Women, we don't often hear the words of these women themselves. And so through photographs and excerpts taken from their journals and letters and other artifacts, we'll be able to help share what life was like during those journeys and for women once they arrived in California. Addie Atwater deeded the property to the city. She specified that this space always be used as a library. Otherwise, the property would revert to her heirs. To honor her wishes, we maintain the Hoppy Hopkins Memorial Research Library. We are open to the public for research on genealogy, architectural history, Petaluma history in general, history of the region, Sonoma County. One of my favorite things is to be sitting in my office and to hear a school group or a family come through, and if there's something that sparks their interest and we've made it possible for them to experience something new or to learn something about our history, then that makes it all worthwhile. This space has welcomed visitors of all backgrounds for more than 120 years, and we want to continue to be a dynamic civic hub for Petalumans, visitors from out of town. All people are welcome here.
15: We're out here at Sweet Pickin Market today. It's a Sonoma County monthly market every third Sunday of the month. We have a passion for antiques and for vintage collectibles, and we really wanted to create a space where other collectors could come and find really sweet picks. We curate the show, so you're not going to find anything new here. It's all vintage.
16: Vintage is taking over. Vintage is a buzzword. We are selling nostalgia. We're bringing the past to the present, and that's what people are looking for.
15: There's something about objects from our childhood, a time that we may think back on fondly, and when we connect to an object that reminds us of a better time in our lives, it can really be impactful. We got over 60 vendors. They've brought all kinds of amazing things, ephemera, rock posters and rock t-shirts, the vintage toys and vintage records are all really, really hot right now. So it's generational. So I think what we're trying to do at Sweet Pickin is mix the generations up a little bit. So there's a little bit for everyone.
16: So it's anywhere from a 13-year-old all the way up to 60 plus.
15: So when you're looking for something really unique, markets like this are the best place to find them. We've got free parking and we got $2 admission. And it's just a good time.
22: We all love treasure hunting.
15: When you get a sweet pick, that basically means that you found something that you were, you know, really happy about, something that you've never seen before or that you've been dying to find your whole life, and it's here. This is an indoor-outdoor market, which is unique. The inside market is kind of more geared towards records and toys, comics, trading cards and baseball cards. We have one of the largest Star Wars collectors in the world who's here in Petaluma, Rancho Obi-Wan. The inside market is almost like a vintage Comic-Con. And the outside's a little bit more of the antiques.
22: I really like doing this show because the people are interested in the things that I have. They want to hear the story of what I'm selling. You want people to bring something home that they're going to be able to tell their friends about.
23: These are all vintage 100-year-old pans, Dutch ovens, skillets. We find them in many different places. We do restoration, and then we do a seasoning with our own seasoning product, which is Skillet Doc seasoning salve. Came up with the name the Skillet Doctor because I'm repairing and healing skillets. We want to keep these cooking for another 100 years. 1915 Wagner cast iron skillet. Yeah.
15: The kids here in town, they love to wear vintage stuff.
0: I like vintage clothes because they have this character that modern clothes don't have.
16: Denim is huge in our world, especially the Levi's. Jerseys are super hot. Sports memorabilia, people are fans for a lifetime.
1: I got this super awesome O'Neill USA tee that was made in the 80s. Very vintage.
16: A vintage 80 Ramones tee is going to be super popular.
15: Connecting to a band that you love from your youth, to a concert that you used to be at, is an instant trigger just for joy. We have vendors here that offer things that are antiquities, going back to the year 800.
2: They walk by and they say, oh, this looks like a museum, but that's what I specialize in. I like to collect history, world antiquity, anywhere from 1,000, 10,000 years to the present. This piece here is a pestle out of Gunther Island that was found by Doc Stewart. He was an archaeologist, so this was from the 1930s. It dates back to like the Horizon period, which is like 5,000 years.
15: One of the vendors sells really beautiful Native American items.
4: Vintage Native American jewelry from various tribes, Zuni, Navajo, Hopi. We have Bolo.

0: Art can inspire, uplift, and give us a whole new perspective on things. On Stroke of Genius, we find creativity from all over the country and take you inside the minds of their brilliant creators. Learn how these artists make some of the most bizarre...
1: Hi, I'm Diana Wood, the crazy power wash artist.
0: Resourceful...
2: Everything around me inspires me.
0: And unique artwork from communities around the country. When you meet the people behind the art, you get to appreciate every stroke of genius. Ever walk by a really long food line and think, those people are crazy?
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0: Why would anyone stand hours on their feet before they can sit down to eat?
4: It's the best thing I've ever had.
0: Worth the Wait takes you to the front of America's longest lines to answer one question. Is it worth the wait? From a massive 7-pound burrito to a slice of pie that has locals going crazy, we'll let you know what's worth it and what's not. This is Worth the Wait. This country is full of unusual places to see and amazing things to do. But only the locals really know where to go. On My Go-To, we discover some of the strangest...
5: This is a brain of a gorilla.
0: ...most secret...
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0: ...and spectacular spots you can visit in cities across America. Join us to find the places locals love on My Go-To. What is true kindness? How can we help our neighbors in need? Maybe it's as simple as a smile or a hug.
6: All sorts of emotions.
7: Yeah.
0: All Good is about finding everyday people doing good in their communities.
8: So they come here and they can get their food, personal items, everything.
0: Reaching out.
9: The community has a good heart. I didn't think they would have helped me like this.
0: And putting other people first.
10: It takes them back to who they were when they weren't homeless.
0: Even on a tough day, we're here for you on All Good. You're watching My Go-To. Just wait till you see this.
11: When you first push through the magic door, you enter into the world of Disney's Little Mermaid. It is a combination of puppetry, live performance of actual songs sung from the movie, but it's also choose your own adventure.
12: It's magical and fun. It allows you to be immersed in the magic of the underworld.
11: This is the very first time that we are bringing a Disney experience to Camp Los Angeles here at Westfield Century City. A lot of families will come here, they'll walk into what we call the canteen, and they'll see some of our drop-in activities like making slime, or there's a beauty bar, which right now is called the Saltwater Salon for our partnership with Disney's Little Mermaid. But the most special part, of course, is the magic door that pushes back into this entire immersive world of the Little Mermaid.
13: When you see a kid walk in, you just see this glimmer of light and happiness and just eagerness to go and explore and play and run and swim. When I was young, I would have wanted something like this.
12: I saw that camp was having the Little Mermaid, and I knew I had to bring my daughter.
11: There's so many things that you can discover. The slides, the scavenger hunts, the beachside market. Right behind me is Ariel's Trinket Grotto, which I know is so iconic.
14: What did you find? Glasses and gems. Yeah, you did great at it. For her right now, her thing is mermaids. So this is the perfect timing for her to come out and enjoy it.
15: So cool to hear live music and they're all engaging with you. It's amazing.
11: This is a full multi-generational experience. When a parent and a kid create that core memory together, that's the magic.
16: We have 75 performers from 18 different countries, the best of the best, all here. And this is what I do. This is what I love, unicycling. So to be here in this kind of like Olympics of the circus is amazing.
17: We have moments where, you know, the audience is literally on the edge of their seat. The acts themselves are reimagined. I say expect to be amazed, and that's the truth. I know a lot of people have come to Ringling in the past. I mean, think about 150 years of history, right? So the beautiful thing is that this version still has the same soul of what has always been, but it's just done in a more modern way, you know, so that generations moving on will have their own thing to appreciate. It's just truly something for children and adults of all ages.
18: We reimagine what it's like walk on the tightrope. So it's the first time ever that we're gonna be having the triangular high wire. So it means all the time they're gonna be action and like a Latino style.

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1: I ride the world's tallest rideable unicycle, 34.6 feet, and we do it every single show here at The Greatest Show on Earth. 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
2: 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The extraordinary bond we have with our pets is unlike any other. Here on Pet Project, we consider our furry friends members of the family, and we know you do too. 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
2: 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This country is full of unusual places to see and amazing things to do. But only the locals really know where to go. On My Go-To, we discover some of the strangest...
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2: ...most secret...
12: I am taking you inside one of my favorite places in the world.
2: 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What is true kindness? How can we help our neighbors in need? Maybe it's as simple as a smile or a hug.
13: All sorts of emotions.
14: Yeah.
2: All Good is about finding everyday people doing good in their communities.
15: So they come here and they can get their food, personal items, everything.
2: Reaching out.
16: The community has a good heart. I didn't think they would have helped me like this.
2: And putting other people first.
17: It takes them back to who they were when they weren't homeless.
2: Even on a tough day, we're here for you on All Good. The extraordinary bond we have with our pets is unlike any other. Here on Pet Project, we consider our furry friends members of the family, and we know you do too. So we're introducing you to some of the most amazing pets we've met.
8: This is a duck I keep seeing everywhere.
2: The owners who go above and beyond to help them out.
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2: And the stories of resilient pets that inspire us all.
10: You should have them popping a wheelie on camera.
2: So give yourself a treat and join us on Pet Project. You're watching My Go-To.
18: The Wagner is a 19th century museum, educational institution, and library. Our main museum collections are natural history specimens.
19: William Wagner has a really strong conviction that people's lives are going to be better if they understand science. And there's also some cool stuff going on in the 1830s and 40s when he's doing this. Because for the very first time, they've discovered dinosaurs.
18: The displays were set up in the 1890s, and they haven't changed very much. So it's kind of like stepping back in time.
19: William Wagner dies in the 1890s, and we have not really changed anything about the building since.
18: All of our specimens are real. They're gathered from all over the world. It's a great place to explore natural history. But it's also a really great place to see how our understanding of the natural world has grown and evolved since then.

0: I've got an animal here. This is a bunny rabbit. It's a rabbit. Arch is crazy. You've got a little tail in the back and big buck teeth in the front. And despite the fact that these guys are quadrupeds, they walk on 4 feet, they have all the same parts that we do. They have a spine, and attached to that spine is the rib cage. They've got
1: for a long time now, since the early 20th century, we've done a lot of children's programs, and we have field trips, which you saw, come here to explore the collections. A lot of times when school groups come, they're working on an area of science, and they get a lesson here that relates to what they're learning about. So we do things like fossils and the history of paleontology, or rocks and minerals. Those are both really popular topics.
2: I'm going to walk away with a lot more knowledge about rocks and stuff, and about the human system, because we had a whole paper that we did with the human bodily system.
3: I'd hope that everyone's learning more about animals, rocks, anything they're interested in, and just have time to like see what they're interested in about science and just be able to understand it deeper.
0: So the first system we're going to talk about is our skeletal system. What are some reasons we have a skeleton? What's my skeleton?
3: Science is kind of history. Yeah. A lot of stuff has happened throughout the Earth's many years of being around, and science changes a lot along with everything. We discover new things all the time.
0: So your skull comes in multiple different parts.
2: I think the most interesting thing so far that I've seen was the different rock collections. I saw iron meteorite. I saw calcite. There's a lot of cool stuff that I saw.
1: And of course, that wonder is what makes people curious and want to learn more. And that's, you know, one of the things that I think is so special about this place, but also, you know, makes it wonderful to work in a place that gets people interested in learning.
4: Don't go away. You're watching My Go-To.
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5: Worth the Wait takes you to the front of America's longest lines to answer one question. Is it worth the wait? From a massive 7-pound burrito to a slice of pie that has locals going crazy, we'll let you know what's worth it and what's not. This is Worth the Wait. This country is full of unusual places to see and amazing things to do. But only the locals really know where to go. On My Go-To, we discover some of the strangest...
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13: So my name is Christina Melville, and I'm a Moco junkie. I want the world to know that this is something good to do, and for the 12 years I've been doing it with me growing up, I can honestly say this did keep me out of trouble. It started in Africa, and then it was brought to the Caribbean. And you see a lot in carnivals, basically all over the Caribbean. And now it was brought here to Brooklyn. I did fall many of times. And I mean, I just learned from it so I know what to do next time. It's something good to do for the youth to do. And you basically get to experience new things.
4: Watching My Go-To. You might not know about this spot.
14: Whether it's in San Francisco or New York or Chicago or Athens, and you mention Suvla, and people light up. And it's, in general, the first reaction is, oh my God, I love Subra. And it's really wild because it's like, oftentimes you'll be halfway around the world and it's like, wait a minute, you like, how do you know about this? We're, by and large, a relatively small business. It's really, really phenomenal. Just to see that how we've been able to become a part of so many people's lives. Yep. We've created sort of a genre of the fast casual sort of category. We've called it fast fun. Think of it really as sort of an elevated version of your counter service restaurant. Instead of, you know, a more conventional fast casual restaurant where you have your sort of serve line and you're watching your salad or burrito or whatever being made in front of you, you do obviously a Subra order at the counter, but everything is plated and brought to your table, right? And your food is served on beautiful blue and white enamelware, your wine is served in stemware, your table is bussed when you're done. So it looks and acts and feels like a full service restaurant. I'm a proud Greek American. We do a sort of a version or an adaptation of what people commonly know as the gyro or souvlaki sandwich. But instead of the sort of the mystery cone meat or the little skewers of meat, we roast on these beautiful machines that you see when you walk into our restaurant. We roast whole chicken, whole pork shoulder, whole lamb leg. And so that is made either into a pita wrap sandwich or over kale and romaine as a salad. So very, very simple, streamlined menu, but there is actually a lot of sort of flexibility. We have the country's only all-Greek beverage list down to the sparkling water, including our own line of Greek wines. And then we also have our frozen Greek yogurt, which has become, you know, something in and of itself. This really delightfully tangy, not super sweet frozen yogurt base that you can have topped with, you know, everything from crumbled baklava to sour cherry syrup to olive oil and sea salt. We have a great partnership with Strauss Family Creamery, who's manufacturing that for us now. So it's 100% organic and local. I really wanted Subra to be for everyone. I didn't necessarily want it to be something where it's like you had to be Greek or you had to have been to Greece to know and understand this thing. That anyone can walk in and understand the menu and get great service and understand what they're eating. Consistency and quality is paramount to what we do, especially when you're serving 2,000-3,000 meals a day. Our tagline at Subra is make it nice and be nice. So that stems from my background in fine dining, but balanced with, you know, the more sort of humane and sort of more positive attributes of running a business and creating a really, really strong culture.
15: I'm feeling pretty good.
14: 10 years ago, you know, I was the only salaried employee in the original Subra in Hayes Valley. I opened and closed that restaurant every day. I was really fortunate to bring Tony, our chef, on as our chef and as a partner in the business within the first few months of us opening. And then it became the two of us. But again, we were in that restaurant every single day. That was never the long-term goal. The goal was for us to be doing exactly what we're doing right now, which is still being incredibly present for our team, but being able to turn over so much of the operation to this incredible group of people that now run our restaurants every day. Coming up on the 10-year anniversary, I think like it is a very, very major milestone in the world of restaurants. Restaurants historically, you know, very, very few make it to 10 years. So I feel incredibly fortunate, incredibly grateful to be in this position that 10 years in, that we have 6 restaurants that people love, that we are looking to do more of. We've served in 10 years 5.85 million sandwiches and salads. Unbelievable. I'm just really so proud of the team that we have. You know, we've gone through an awful lot together, opening 6 restaurants, obviously, you know, surviving a global pandemic and things along those lines. And it's really, you know, a testament to the power of the brand, the level of commitment and dedication of close to 200 women and men that now work at Subra that are serving these, you know, amazing meals and providing these great experiences for people day in and day out.
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19: I'm Gray Hall.
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19: Hello and welcome to FYI Philly. 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
27: 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Her name was Debbie Dawson. My heart, my best friend, my girl.
28: Debbie lost a battle with breast cancer 15 days before Hana opened the bistro.
27: It's kind of bittersweet. 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
27: Here we have our brunch burger.
28: The roll comes from North Philly neighbor Merzbacher's.
27: Vegan sweet potato buns. 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
27: 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I want our people to come down and feel comfortable.
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27: This is literally like liquid gold. 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
27: Absolutely.
28: Hana opened the restaurant at the age of 23, inspired by fellow restaurateurs.
27: Kevin Parker, Bynum Brothers, Antoine Bullock, black entrepreneurs that have really like turned it up. And I'm like, yo, I'm so grateful that you did this because I know I can do it too. Hi, Umi D's, how can I help you?
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20: Hana is a very impressive 28-year-old, and she has some great desserts on the menu as well.
19: Next, we meet another chef making an impact on the culinary scene here in Philadelphia.
30: Now in season two, Jose Garces heads up a chefs in residency program at Vauvert in the Kimmel Center.
31: We're asking chefs in the community, rising stars, to come and collaborate with us here.
30: The current headliner is James Beard Fellow Tony Hicks, on board now through March 19th.
32: I think it's going better than I expected it to go.
30: After getting a bachelor's degree from Drexel and working in Philly's top restaurants for 10 years, she's also an established private chef.
32: The day of, it's just me and my wagon with all my prep, and then we get it done.
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30: This three-course dinner features a chicken roulade and a poached lobster with a sherry sauce.
32: How's the lobster?
0: It's amazing.
30: This golden beet crudo is swimming in a broth of chamomile tea.
32: We're also serving this beet crudo at the residency.
30: There's always dessert if the client wants a sweet treat like this persimmon turnover.
32: With a little bit of chantilly on top.
30: She says she can work in any size kitchen and doesn't need much notice.
0: Cheers.
30: Chef Tony's dream is to open a community-based culinary center with spaces to cook, create, and educate.
32: Teaching someone how to feed themselves is way more important than teaching somebody this skill of making a really nice butter sauce or something like that.
30: With a portion of all monies raised in residency being matched by the Garces Foundation, Chef Tony is on her way to achieving that goal and more.
32: I do want to go on a chef tour about 5 different cities around the country. I think the residency will help me do that.
20: Tony's residency at Valvaire, it runs through March 19th.
19: You can find all the details at 6abc.com/FYI or just scan that QR code right there on your screen.
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2: I love cooking. 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I went back to school when I was 35.
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2: That's the last name of, like, my great-grandmother, my grandma. Neither of them could cook professionally. I wanted to take the things that I learned from them and just take it to a whole nother level.
3: Use some sausage.
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2: 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I do Southern food, and I just make it my own by adding a little bit of Philly to it.
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2: With a Cajun hollandaise sauce.
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2: Philly really have talent. 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
2: 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I've accomplished way more than I ever thought of.
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19: Papa's Custards will be in the Flower Show's Marketplace March 5th through the 12th at the Pennsylvania Convention Center.
20: You can also order online. 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
0: We are going to go into sip.
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28: Friday, Saturday, Sunday has been named a semifinalist for James Beard Award as the best restaurant in the Mid-Atlantic region. This is a second straight nomination in the category for married owners Chad and Hannah Williams as they look to win the prestigious culinary award for the first time. The Rittenhouse staple, known for classic American cuisine, is one of 18 restaurants and chefs from Philadelphia to be named semifinalist. The finalists will be announced on March 29th and winners will be named June 5th.
5: We should all be staying active, and here on Pumped, we show you all the different ways members of your community are keeping in shape. 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
17: 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I can't breathe.
5: 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Here on Pet Project, we consider our furry friends members of the family, and we know you do, too. 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
21: If you compare the DNA of every human being on the planet, you'll learn that we are 99.99% the same. So why do we spend 99% of our time focusing on that 0.01% that separates us? I'm Michael Koenigs, and this is More in Common, a show where I travel the country looking for stories about what brings us together. It turns out this country has countless stories of unity. But to find these extraordinary friendships, we have to reach out. This is More in Common.
19: Welcome back to FYI Philly here at the Museum of the American Revolution. We are celebrating Black History Month.
20: We'll take you inside the new exhibition, Black Founders, in just a bit. But first, we have a date at the Black Oak Tasting Room.
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22: Boyz II Men has Harmony. Sun Goddess by Mary J. Blige. Jay-Z has Ace of Spades. John Legend's Love. LVE is how it's spelled. One of the best Cabernets you're going to taste.
28: Here's a tasting note. 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
22: First sip, first glass, new bottle. 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
28: If you join the Black Oak Wine Club, you get discounts on events like wine festivals they have during the year.
22: Our memberships are really for people who are on a wine journey. They start at $5 a month, go up to $15 a month.
28: Ebony says revenue from the wine industry is about $450 billion a year.
22: And of that, Black people and people of color only occupy less than 0.01% of that industry as professionals.
28: This family is making their mark one glass at a time with a casual place to sip, learn, and connect.
22: We are building friendships and a community that we really needed in this city.
19: Now from wine to spirits, Mishka Vodka has a mission to bring diversity to the world of distilling.
20: It's the first Black-owned distillery in Pennsylvania, and founder Russell Fletcher is making an impact by winning awards for his flavors.
13: I didn't set out to be, but we end up being, and we are, the only Black-owned spirits producer in the state of Pennsylvania.
14: This guy off the line?
13: When people hear that, they're like, wait a minute, that can't be true. You're telling me that we only have one Black? We end up being, and we are, the only Black-owned spirits producer in the state of Pennsylvania.
14: This guy off the line?
13: When people hear that, they're like, wait a minute, that can't be true. You're telling me that we only have one Black-owned distillery in the state of Pennsylvania? I never set out to be, you know, the African-American spirits maker. It was always about premium product first, making sure that I could be able to bring people aboard and be able to create some sort of culture, and then be able to lead by example. The name Mishka came about, which means small bear, cuddly bear, but also means Michael in Eastern European language. With my wife being Ukrainian and my designer's name Michael, we chose to actually be able to do that combined mix by adopting the Ukrainian colors of gold and blue, but also taking the Pennsylvania colors of gold and blue, incorporating them, and it turned out to be Mishka that we see now on the shelf. If you're putting out a quality product because you love what you actually do, and because you also love the actual product, you're gonna actually put your all into it. Mishka Vodka is the brand. Well, it's originally started out in wine. But what I learned really, really early in the wine game is that if you don't own the vineyard all the way out, you can get really, really squeezed out of the market really, really fast. That ended up happening. What we ended up doing was we applied for a limited distillery license in the state of Pennsylvania. In 2021, we won our first double gold medal with the San Francisco World Spirits Competition. Currently, we have honey vodka, which is an all-natural, gluten-free choice. You know, the gold comes from the actual honey, specifically aimed at bartenders. The honey vodka itself is made to reduce the actual simple syrup that a bartender actually has to put into the product, so therefore, it's lower in the calories for people who are calorie conscious, but it also limits that actual sugar, you know, that sugary feeling that gives you the actual hangover at the end of the day. Our double gold product, which is just our unflavored classic, is a corn base. It is gluten-free. It is kosher. Has all the earmarks of a successful product that might be an imported product. Then we move on to our most popular product currently, the cranberry vodka, which is used for a cranberry martini, a cranberry cocktail, which we know cranberry and soda is the most drink cocktail around the world. I wanted to make sure that I formulated something that gave you a raw cranberry base, so we use raw cranberries, giving you a nice smooth blend to be able to just be enjoyed over ice if you like. The product is made to be a base of your cocktail or a cocktail within itself. It's not made just to be a mixer. Trying to give people an obvious choice at the bar, but also at home. It's been working for us. In distilling, you always want to be able to come up with the best proof because that's going to be the cleanest product. You start with good ingredients. You can always pivot off and kind of just tweak it a little bit. My goal is always just to be able to promote community and more so
1: more importantly, creating a legacy side of it for people to actually be able to go to and be able to look in the history books and say, hey, look, these people did it. Here's a path that I follow.
2: I'm jazzed about this.
19: Black Founders explores the diverse people who contributed to the American Revolution. We will explore that next.
20: But first, here's another FYI for you.
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5: Worth the Wait takes you to the front of America's longest lines to answer one question. Is it worth the wait? From a massive 7-pound burrito to a slice of pie that has locals going crazy, we'll let you know what's worth it and what's not. This is Worth the Wait. This country is full of unusual places to see and amazing things to do. But only the locals really know where to go. On My Go-To, we discover some of the strangest...
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5: 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And at Bite Size, communities coming together around food is what we're all about. Join us as we take you around to some of the best and most unique restaurants around the country. 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
27: Here's my father, Paco Lopez.
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29: We are eating 30 feet of pasta.
5: And meet some of the customers taking on their challenges. Let us add a little flavor to your day at Bite Size. What is true kindness? How can we help our neighbors in need? Maybe it's as simple as a smile or a hug.
30: All sorts of emotions.
31: Yeah.
5: All Good is about finding everyday people doing good in their communities.
32: So they come here and they can get their food, personal items, everything.
5: Reaching out.
33: The community has a good heart. I didn't think they would have helped me like this.
5: And putting other people first.
34: It takes them back to who they were when they weren't homeless.
5: Even on a tough day, we're here for you on All Good.
20: Welcome back to FYI Philly and our celebration of Black history.
19: We are inside the newest exhibition at the Museum of the American Revolution.
20: It is a beautiful display tracing the roots of liberty through the eyes of diversity.
8: The exhibition is called Black Founders, the Fortin Family of Philadelphia.
20: This family's community helped to found this nation and demanded that this nation live into its founding ideals.
8: One of the first things you'll see is a family tree with three generations of the Fortins spanning from the Revolutionary War to the Civil War.
20: To our knowledge, there has never been another major exhibition that tells the story of the entire Fortin family over those three generations.
8: You meet James Fortin first. Born in Philadelphia as a free African-American in 1766, he heard a reading of the Declaration of Independence at age 9.
20: James Fortin heard the words, "We hold these truths to be self-evident, that all men are created equal." And it's clear that those meant something to him because he referenced those for the rest of his life.
8: The exhibition follows his journey as he set sail at the age of 14 on a privateer ship as part of the Revolutionary War, then returned to Philadelphia and became a sailmaking apprentice.
0: We've got a recreated sail loft, so you can come in and you can sit on a sailmaker's bench and you can see some of those tools. You can even try your hand at doing some sewing. You can pick oakum from old rope.
8: You can also try on an 18th century sailor's uniform.
0: There's a mirror, and you can even take a selfie in that spot, which we just love.
8: You'll then meet James, the businessman and entrepreneur, when he ends up buying the sailmaking loft.
0: The wealth that he gained as a businessman allows him to gain stature both within the Black community in Philadelphia and within the larger Philadelphia community as well.
8: James and his wife, Charlotte, created a home that became a center for anti-slavery and abolitionist causes. And their children and grandchildren picked up that activist torch as the nation headed toward the Civil War.
0: There's some amazing artifacts in that space, including the last remaining United States Colored Troops regimental flag anywhere in the United States of America.
8: You'll also see artifacts that have never been publicly displayed and heirlooms like the Fortin Family Bible. And it's hoped that you'll leave with a better understanding of the role of Black Americans in the founding of the nation.
0: People of African descent demonstrated agency in their own lives, even when they couldn't control everything.
20: The exhibition is open here at the museum through November 26, so there's plenty of time to discover.
19: You can find a link for tickets and museum hours on our website, 6abc.com/FYI.
20: Marvel Studios' Black Panther gets the Philadelphia Orchestra live surround sound treatment. Stick around for a preview.
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8: South Philadelphia playwright James Imes is headed to Broadway.
21: You got a new daddy!
8: The play is called Fat Ham, and it's the story of Hamlet, only set in the American South.
27: They think I'm trashy, don't they? Because I married my late husband's brother.
8: Imes won a Pulitzer Prize for the work in 2022.
31: That just feels so amazing to have other writers say, I see something of beauty in what you've written. 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
30: We like to stuff our tacos with a lot of protein.
32: This is the place to be. If anybody wants tacos, I wouldn't recommend any other place.
35: When you think about like a filet mignon or ribeye, you think of steakhouse, right?
36: You really don't go to like taco places for like filet mignon because they usually don't have that. But here they have it and it's so good.
30: But once you taste the food, it keeps you coming right back.
32: I almost feel like I'm eating at home. Almost like my mom's here cooking for me. So it's just amazing.
37: Hi, I'm Ivan Maldonado.
38: My name is Michael Alvarado, and we're here at Taco Los Cholos in Fullerton.
37: It's like an experience coming here. I mean, as soon as you walk in here, you smell the meat.
38: All our tacos are specially made. We're one of the only few ones that cook everything on a charcoal grill. And we also throw mesquite wood in there, so it gives a different flavor as well. What we have here is a taco de arrachera. It's one of our most popular items. It's very juicy, tender, and very flavorful. So you can get a medium, medium rare, medium well, or well done.
37: So we have one of our very unique tacos here. This is the Anaheim taco with ribeye. You know, when you think of a taco, you don't think of, you know, a Anaheim pepper under the cheese and then the protein on top. So that's what sets us apart from a lot of the taquerias out there. Some people come 4 or 5 times a week, and that makes us very happy. It's rewarding to see that they enjoy our food that much.
39: My name is Lilia Ramirez, known as Lily Floor Art. We're right here in front of the Wakanda Forever mural on the corner of Whittier Boulevard and McBride in East Los Angeles. And we're here representing Los Angeles for this movie. Well, I want people to look at it, make them connect to their own culture, whether you're black or brown, driving through this community. It's very important that we represent Black and brown communities together as a unit. And so having images of people of color together in a community that where normally they wouldn't be was a very important inspiration in the process. It's very important to have Black and brown images to inspire people to continue to work together and realize that together we could make more changes in our society as we're all striving to be a better society, right? And so I think this image is very, very important to the community and to all people of Los Angeles. We're representing culture. We also have to represent our local communities. And so having myself as a woman artist, a native artist, an indigenous woman, a Chicana woman, and seeing young women, young little girls, even little boys, being proud to see not only a brown person painting, but also a woman. So that's very important. So to me, the representation is very important.
0: So I have wanted to do this album for, I'm going to go over 10 years, for sure.
1: We made it home.
0: I made these two songs. I totally love them now. So the album is all classy. I'm so glad I did it. I'm so glad. I got really stuck for ages. I was like, I don't know how to do this. This is the hardest job I've written countless thousands of songs. It's just impossible, you know? And I remember I was in there trying to make, I was in my spare room trying to make this song, and Cody was giving Violet a bath, my daughter. And I heard them in there playing, and I walked in and I said, babe, I just don't know where to start. And he goes, what about the Polar Express? It was like his childhood favorite Christmas movie. And he said the thing he likes about it the most is you only hear the bell if you believe. And I thought, what about that concept? And I tell you what, it is magic. And I like the other one too, the Bring On Christmas Day. That's very much, it's a different concept, and it gives you that kind of come together feeling. So I hope so much that I've achieved the goal, and I'm not going to disappoint anyone on their Christmas day, and they feel those Christmas little tingles.
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6: It's a combination of, you know, the best of both worlds. Great burger and incredible sushi.
7: It's the best sushi in the valley. It's called the King's Burger, but it's all about the sushi over here. Hands down, you can't go anywhere else.
8: I don't really think combinations of the food or like kind of like a weird combination where there's a burger, where there's a sushi. I don't think it really matters in a restaurant. As long as you can keep up with it, you know, good quality, then I think why not just working for both. In the beginning, I had a hard time because maybe 9 out of the 10 people, they come in here and then they look at there's a burger. I probably saw 9 out of the 10 people, they just walk right out from the restaurant. And then they would just make a comment, to the kind of harsh comment, and be like, I'm not eating sushi over here. Now they say, like, burger and sushi actually works the best, you know, in a way, because they can start with the sushi, then they can always finish with the burger.
6: I had no clue it had sushi when I first came here. I just came here for, like, you know, like a diner type of meal. And then I started reading the little articles that they had on the wall as to, like, how God Sushi, you know, is this incredible place, and it's hidden inside, you know, a burger joint. It's very cool that you can get it in a combination, you know, sushi bar burger joint.
7: You'll never expect to be able to order a sushi, or let alone a hand roll, but it's all amazing over here.
4: The Academy Museum of Motion Pictures is dynamic, inclusive, exciting, inspiring. We're the largest film museum in the United States. It's a big celebration, and we're so, so proud of it. You can spend an entire day in the museum. We have 50,000 square feet of galleries, 2 theaters.
9: We have screenings that happen every single day of the week, so our calendar is full of education offerings, film programs.
4: When you walk into our core exhibition, you see the stories of cinema in this beautiful montage that walks you through film history. We have Oscars dating back to 1929. It's powerful to be that close to this statue that everybody covets. You'll see amazing costumes behind me. This gallery talks about the craft areas of costume design. We're also standing next to a gallery on the Wizard of Oz. You will learn about all of the artists that worked together to create the Wizard of Oz. In several months, that gallery will be replaced with one on The Godfather. So the ruby slippers will be replaced with a severed horse. Said, a very different film, just as iconic. We're finding people walking through our galleries, learning so much. They're also seeing themselves reflected in the work. So I think we're really inspiring people to learn more about the history of cinema, the future of movie making, and how movies are made.
5: 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Learn how these artists make some of the most bizarre...
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5: Resourceful...
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5: And unique artwork from communities around the country. When you meet the people behind the art, you get to appreciate every stroke of genius. 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
5: Why would anyone stand hours on their feet before they can sit down to eat?
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5: Worth the Wait takes you to the front of America's longest lines to answer one question. Is it worth the wait? From a massive 7-pound burrito to

0: Happy Hats for Kids was started 31 years ago because I lost my little brother and my mother and my father and my grandmother all to cancer, and I was a hat designer by profession, and I wanted to help uplift the spirits of hospitalized children with cancer and other critical illnesses. We distribute about 1,000 to 2,000 hats per season. We do it for a Valentine's Day, St. Patrick's Day, Easter, 4th of July, Halloween, Christmas, and Hanukkah.
1: These kids are in the hospital, just need every type of support people could give them. They need to know that they are valued and that they're just not suffering on their own.
0: We have, throughout the year, about 1,000 people who are involved making our happy hats. We go to employees from different corporations. We have Girl Scouts. We have senior citizens. We have just so many loving people. Oh, we even have people in prisons that sew and decorate the hats.
1: Think of ways to bless others. Our community will be better, our world will be better if every one of us, when we start out each day, is how can we bless someone else?
2: Just seeing someone who's put so much heart and effort into the mini version of pretty much my childhood, it's really cool.
3: We were lucky to get tickets. They are free to come here. You have to sign up at 8 p.m. and by 8:01, tickets were sold out, 100 people.
4: Originally, it was a project for our kids. As the years went by, it became very obvious that this was Dad's project. And over the years, it just has expanded. And then we started public open houses here. Frankly, I was completely taken by surprise that this has meant so much to many people that we do see year after year here.
5: It's amazing to see the different trains, and we've loved looking for our favorite characters of movies and shows we've watched.
2: He's like, dude, I got 2 tickets to this like super exclusive like Disneyland mini set. All right, let's go, man. I'm not working today. Let's do it. Yeah.
3: But Disneyland, you know, you can walk all around the park and take it in piece by piece. But here, it's like taking all that in an hour or 2 hours.
4: A lot of people, when they hear that I'm an architect by trade, think that, oh, that's why you can build these buildings. But every one of these was really more built as a hobbyist than as an architect. All of the models that you see were built from photographs that I took at Disneyland. If I could photograph it and you could see it, it's in the model. We have scavenger hunts to see if they can find all the Disney films, starting with Snow White up through Encanto.
6: Is this your first time?
4: Yeah. The visitors come and I see families enjoying themselves, little kids running around. They're all excited and showing their mom and dad. When I see all that activity and know that we've been a part of it, it just makes you want to do more. I always tell people when they are leaving, keep coming back because there's always something new.
7: Art can inspire, uplift, and give us a whole new perspective on things. On Stroke of Genius, we find creativity from all over the country and take you inside the minds of their brilliant creators. Learn how these artists make some of the most bizarre...
8: Hi, I'm Diana Wood, the crazy power wash artist.
7: Resourceful...
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7: Worth the Wait takes you to the front of America's longest lines to answer one question. Is it worth the wait? From a massive 7-pound burrito to a slice of pie that has locals going crazy, we'll let you know what's worth it and what's not. This is Worth the Wait. This country is full of unusual places to see and amazing things to do. But only the locals really know where to go. On My Go-To, we discover some of the strangest...
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0: these incredible streams coming down the mountains and beautiful foliage. 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
1: Really unique. 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
2: Everybody works together. I mean, as a community, yes, I love it down here.
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4: It's a totally different world here, huh?
1: We're not a homogenous group. We've got our Filipinos, we've got our Samoans, you've got your white, you've got natives here. Instead of whatever else, you know, is causing strife, you know, causing controversy, we have to get along here.
5: People from all walks of life have ended up here in Whittier. And here we are, together.
6: The theme of the exhibit, Angkor, the Lost Empire of Cambodia, is really about the rise, the decline, and resilience of ancient Angkor. Well, we're here at the California Science Center for the world premiere of Angkor, the Lost Empire of Cambodia. The mysteries of ancient Angkor really have fascinated scientists for over a century. The exhibit is being shown in conjunction with a 3D IMAX film of the same title. And the film and the exhibit really work together so well.
7: To know that we were capturing this amazing ancient civilization for the first time and to showing it in the best film format in the world at prestigious museums and science centers like this was really an honor.
6: There's so many things that are special about this exhibition, but one of the things that's fabulous is that we're able to get on loan over 120 original artifacts. It combines science exhibits with the artifacts. And the first gallery is on decoding Angkor. They've taken rubbings and they've analyzed something like 1,500 inscriptions. And then we also have a LIDAR interactive in which you can move the trackball and go over the forest. You can see clearing and it tells you what LIDAR has discovered. In my mind, the legacy left by ancient Angkor and the people really revolves around this rich heritage that they have left us. They've been able to take this culture in part because they embrace both continuity and change.
8: When you go to Disney, you expect to see all the new clothing that are out, everything that's fresh. But coming here, you're not going to really know what you're going to find, but you can find some from 10 years ago. It's more of a surprise.
9: It's nice to have a budget option to come and get clothes that relate to Disney, and they're really good picks here.
10: You might walk into a thrift store and be lucky if you find a couple Disney pieces, because generally any other thrift stores, they're going to sell them as quickly as they get them. But here, things are priced well, and it's just a beautiful concentration and array of a lot of the Disney stuff.
11: We're here in the city of Anaheim, about 10 minutes away from Disney. It's amazing. People come from all over the world, you know, and our foot traffic's just been insane. And it wasn't even intentional. Like, we weren't trying to, like, focus on just Disney. And then, you know, the influencers and TikTokers starting, you know, coming in here, buying things, filming us, putting us online, and we started getting a lot of feedback from all of it. So we just kind of like ran with it. We're like, okay, well, everyone's coming here for Disney stuff. Let's keep filling it with Disney stuff, you know?
8: She's always loved Disney, so it's like, let me try to come up with something that I can surprise her with that she might not know about.
9: It was fun. We found a Grogu shirts that are really cool that we definitely wouldn't have found at Disneyland, and they're very unique, and they were for a good price.
11: So as far as Disney stuff, we have obviously the new merchandise. We have the secondhand, vintage, and new toys, plushes, higher-end collectibles as well. You know, now we're out buying collections. People are contacting us saying, hey, we got a collection. We want to downsize this and that. So we'll purchase it, you know.
10: I know, for instance, there's a wooden Pinocchio that's in one of the cases. And I know that Pinocchio alone probably values anywhere upwards of $1,500.
11: It's fun to see people actually come in and say, hey, I used to have one of those as a kid. You know, my grandma had the whole collection. This takes me back to when I was a child. And it can change from here to this afternoon. You know, someone can bring by a whole collection and say, I got this. And next thing you know, we got, you know, tons of merch from 1960s to 1970s. It's constantly changing in here. And once they're gone, you know, and God knows when we'll get another one of those.
12: We should all be staying active. And here on Pumped, we show you all the different ways members of your community are keeping in shape. Meet people who can make a gym wherever they go.
13: You can literally make anything and everything yours.
14: About the culture, and there's just so many things, so many ways that you can do that.
12: Coming up, the spirit and joy of the old Lahaina Luau is back as it opens its doors to visitors. Art can inspire, uplift, and give us a whole new perspective on things. On Stroke of Genius, we find creativity from all over the country and take you inside the minds of their brilliant creators. Learn how these artists make some of the most bizarre...
15: Hi, I'm Diana Wood, the crazy power wash artist.
12: Resourceful...
16: Everything around me inspires me.
12: And unique artwork from communities around the country. When you meet the people behind the art, you get to appreciate every stroke of genius. Ever walk by a really long food line and think, those people are crazy?
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12: Why would anyone stand hours on their feet before they can sit down to eat?
18: It's the best thing I've ever had.
12: Worth the Wait takes you to the front of America's longest lines to answer one question. Is it worth the wait? From a massive 7-pound burrito to a slice of pie that has locals going crazy. We'll let you know what's worth it and what's not. This is Worth the Wait. This country is full of unusual places to see and amazing things to do. But only the locals really know where to go. On My Go-To, we discover some of the strangest...
19: This is a brain of a gorilla.
12: ...most secret...
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12: ...and spectacular spots you can visit in cities across America. Join us to find the places locals love on My Go-To. We should all be staying active. And here on Pumped, we show you all the different ways members of your community are keeping in shape. Meet people who can make a gym wherever they go.
13: You can literally make anything and everything yours.
12: Proving that age is just a number.
21: How old are you?
13: 80.
12: And challenging what we think is possible.
22: Get up, baby. Get up. That's what I love.
23: Can't breathe.
12: So put on your sweats and join us to get pumped. Welcome back to the show. The spirit and joy of the old Lahaina Luau is back as it opens its doors to visitors.
24: Aloha, welcome to Lahaina, and welcome to the old Lahaina Luau. We've been here almost 40 years now.
25: It's like no other anywhere else in the world. You know, there's so much ohana within the communities here on the west side.
26: Old Lahaina Luau is not only special because of what we share with our visitors and how much we support and help our community, but just this place. Hawaiians feel that Wahipana is a very special and sacred place, and this is.
25: I have been an entertainer here at Old Lahaina Luau for, today is my 23rd year anniversary. I am the MC of the show. It's wonderful.
27: This is my daughter, Kata. She's 9 months.
25: Yeah.
27: Do you think she'll be part of Luau someday? Yes. I was here at this age. Dancing is like a passion, so it doesn't really feel like a job when I come here.
25: People love the Luau for amazing food, but the cultural part, I think, is really important.
24: As guests arrive, they come to our reception hall, and we have some cultural exhibits, sort of tells the story of a timeline of Hawaii, which is interesting in that the point of contact is about a foot long, and the history of Hawaii is 12 feet long. So it says a lot about how long our Lahaina's history goes back.

0: showed us the videos and took videos of our house and pictures and everything.
1: Did you lose your house?
0: Yeah, our house is, it was completely gone. Some of our palm trees are still there, but yeah, the house didn't make it.
2: When the fire destroyed our town, 200 of 400 employees lost their houses and all their belongings. Dozens more can't yet return to their homes. So I do feel a kuleana, that's responsibility in Hawaiian, to these people and how we can make sure we're taking care of them and as a whole taking care of our community, because we are the community.
3: It took us about 2.5 months before we could even come onto our property because we were blocked off by the National Guard. When we came on property, no water, no sewage, no electricity. And I have to say that when every one of those things came online, it was a reason for us to celebrate.
4: From all over the world, actually, we've had so many people reach out to us, and a lot of people love Lahaina, and so I think that it really hit home for not just our community, but for the rest of the world. We were able to feel that love from everywhere. The Palms is owned by a Native American tribe, and from one Native American tribe to the Hawaiian tribes, they wanted to just bring the cultures together and show their support. Southwest, they helped sponsor our trip, and we got flights as well. We raised quite a bit of money, and it was wonderful. It felt like medicine for a lot of us entertainers. It was amazing, to say the least.

0: right now, how we rebuild is going to be really key for us moving forward.
1: We're so lucky that this place has survived the fire.

0: We are here tonight to celebrate the 60th anniversary of Lahaina Restoration Foundation.
1: I really am proud to stand by a company that gives so much back to the community. It's been a tough time, but I know that we're going to get through it and persevere.
2: Up next, this iconic restaurant puts community first. We should all be staying active. And here on Pumped, we show you all the different ways members of your community are keeping in shape. Meet people who can make a gym wherever they go.
3: You can literally make anything and everything yours.
2: Proving that age is just a number.
4: How old are you?
3: 80.
2: And challenging what we think is possible.
5: Get up, baby. Get up. That's what I love.
6: Can't breathe.
2: So put on your sweats and join us to get pumped. The extraordinary bond we have with our pets is unlike any other. Here on Pet Project, we consider our furry friends members of the family, and we know you do, too. So we're introducing you to some of the most amazing pets we've met.
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12: Oh my God.
13: You're on board North River Lobster Companies at Pier 81. It is the biggest floating lobster shack in New York City. Our specialty here is going to be our Shelly. It is a 28-inch lobster roll stuffed with some of New England's finest lobster meat.
12: Oh my God.
14: That's amazing.
12: Oh, we got a whole bag of chips on top of that. Icing on the cake. It is delicious, but I feel like this is a meal for like a week. I'm about to...
14: I'm in lobster heaven right now.
13: It's a small piece of paradise. I mean, you come on board and you really feel like you're on a small vacation. We take you for a quick 45-minute cruise down in the Hudson. Before you know it, we're back, and you're welcome to stay on board as long as you please.
2: Peter Merriman is known as the man behind Hawaiian regional cuisine and is putting all of his efforts into helping his community.
15: I think aloha spirit is just respect. You know, it's that everybody's equal. That's the aloha is love, right? And so that's the love we have for one another. And it's still here. It gets challenged at times, but we still have it. And it's one of the best things about Hawaii. You know, there's a lot of places with beautiful beaches, right? But Hawaii has beautiful beaches, beautiful weather, and beautiful people. Merriman's is about an experience. It's not about food. We want to have great music. We want to have great drinks. We want to have great service and great food. Well, I've been a chef since 1978. I'm a cook most of the time. I call myself a cook, really. I grew up in Pittsburgh. I went to school in Philadelphia. And then I did a chef's apprenticeship with the Rock Resorts. After that, I worked in Frankfurt, Germany. And then in 1983, I came to Hawaii as a cook to open the Mauna Bay Hotel. I intended to stay just 1 year, and that was over 40 years ago. In 1983, there wasn't really a local cuisine, and the few resort hotels that were here at that time were still doing continental cuisine, old school. I happened to step into the picture at just the right time. So we started working with farmers about 1986. We started working with farmers, and then in 1988, I opened my own restaurant on the Big Island of Hawaii in Waimea. That's called Merriman's. And our whole theme has been ever since then is to work with farmers, ranchers, fishermen. I helped start the Farm to Table, but it was kind of by accident. It wasn't intent. Really, all I was doing is trying to get the best tasting food, right? And getting great tasting food was difficult. So I started encouraging different people, some backyard farmers, some real farmers, to grow stuff meant for consumption here in Hawaii, just for the flavor. But as we started to do that, then we started realizing, oh my goodness, not only is this really great tasting food, the important part, but also it's good for the economy, it's good for Hawaii. It gave people that wanted to be farmers an opportunity to be farmers, and it perpetuated the agricultural lifestyle, which Hawaii has been since the Hawaiians first moved here. The fire happens, and the next morning, we don't even know how bad it is. You're just getting mixed reports. But you do know that you got a restaurant full of food and no electricity, right? So that food's not going to last. And then you're starting to hear that there's a lot of hungry people out there that don't have any place to eat, right? So our people just put a grill in the parking lot and started grilling off the food and handing it out to people. And we were doing up to 2,000 meals a day. Another thing we did here in Merriman's Kapalua was that we got two Starlinks on day one, computers. And there was no ability for people to communicate with the outside world at that time. So it was really important. People would come and line up to be able to just get a couple minutes on the computer to let their loved ones know in other parts of the world that, hey, we're okay. Our employees really wanted to do this for their community. We had, amongst our different restaurants, we had 83 employees whose homes burned down, which is just like, whoa. This was good for them to help other people. And we actually, now from our employees, we have a new motto in our company, which is, it's nice to be nice. It's like typical human interaction, you know, the terrible brings out the best at the same time. And, you know, it was so horrible for so many people, but at the same time, this healing process to be able to help your community is a true healing process for so many people. And I'm so proud of our people here because they worked hard every single day to feed the community. Oh, man. Everyone is lying up.
2: Coming up, a Maui distribution center is helping thousands of people in need. We should all be staying active. And here on Pumped, we show you all the different ways members of your community are keeping in shape. Meet people who can make a gym wherever they go.
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2: And challenging what we think is possible.
5: 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That's what I love. Can't breathe.
2: 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Here on Pet Project, we consider our furry friends members of the family, and we know you do, too. 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
6: One, two, three, go.
16: So my name is Christina Melville, and I'm a Moco drum group.
4: I want the world to know that this is something good to do. And for the 12 years I've been doing it with me growing up, I can honestly say this did keep me out of trouble. It started in Africa, and then it was brought to the Caribbean. And you see a lot in carnivals, basically all over the Caribbean. And now it was brought here to Brooklyn. I did fall many of times. And I mean, I just learned from it so I know what to do next time. It's something good to do for the youth to do. And you basically get to experience new things.
6: Welcome back to the show. Global Empowerment Mission's Westside Distribution Center is providing food and essential items to residents impacted by the wildfires.
16: One of the main goals of Global Empowerment Mission is to provide the most amount of aid to the most amount of the people at the quickest possible time. There's always been a connection between us and other communities. People have always felt a connection to Maui, but especially coming, say, from the Bay Area, we find that a lot of our volunteers here at the Westside Distribution Center are in fact from California, from areas that have gone through some sort of tragedy, and they want to give back. It's a sense of fellowship, a sense of connection with people that have been through something the same. Global Empowerment Mission is a global humanitarian and disaster aid organization that creates local chapters in all of the places it goes to that are staffed and operated entirely by locals. So here, GEM Hawaii was created in response to the Lahaina wildfires. Our main goal right now is responding to the immediate and the long-term needs of disaster recovery here in Maui.
17: We've definitely seen a huge volunteer reach out from visitors, which is wonderful, and I feel like is not only helping them understand what is actually occurring here, but the genuine setting of precedence of how to be as a person to help other people that are in need, which is a very, very beautiful thing.
18: We're having a great time. Look at these guys. We got people from all over the United States and Canada here today.
19: Aloha. Thank you so much for volunteering with us today.
16: So at our Westside Distribution Center, we package boxes, about 20 to 25 pound boxes of food donated to us by the Maui Food Bank, and distribute them to impacted families here. At our height, we were doing about 2,000 boxes a week. We're down to about 600 or so a week, which is great.
17: We have four data inputters down there. We take specific metrics as to how many children, adults, as well as seniors, if they're active military. And then as they come up here, these gentlemen and ladies know exactly how many to put in.
16: So not just the food, we also have things like feminine products, diapers, baby food, things that not every family needs. The families don't have to get out of their cars. It preserves some sense of privacy and discretion. And we've got an amazing team, our Kahana team, on the ground here. But we have volunteers every week that come in. Some of them are Maui locals, but a lot of them are visitors to the island.
18: A bunch of San Francisco firefighters from our Asian Firefighter Association came out here and helped for a number of weeks. So my buddy Stan Lee, who's the president of the Firefighters Association, I asked him, can we help? He goes, yeah. He put me in contact with Sky, who I called a couple weeks ago, and he goes, we'd love to have you guys. So I brought my wife and two daughters over here, so rather than land on the beach, we're here helping out, and so awesome. This whole setup is really great.
16: On February 8th was 6 months since the fires. I think most people that have been through a traumatic experience can attest that it feels both like it was just yesterday, but also years ago, sort of that relativity of time. And what we've seen is that we've formed new bonds, we've forged new relationships. That's something that I hope we never lose.
17: It's still a very fresh wound. It still hurts a lot of people, and a lot of times, even through the drive-through or just speaking with someone in person, they might break down and begin to cry. And sometimes they just need a minute, and sometimes they just need a hug. And not just a box of food or a case of water, but also a little bit of love and acceptance as to we're all going through this together, and it's gonna be okay.
6: Everyone needs a break from their 9 to 5, and we know you don't want to spend those vacation days on the couch. So here on Out of Office, we're taking you to some of our favorite vacation spots, where the locals show us how to really relax.
20: And I could feel it when I went from one bath to the next.
6: Take in the sights.
21: You can see the mountains, the city, the trees inside of it.
6: And have some fun.
22: Yeah, punch it, Chewy!
6: So finish your last work email and join us as we go out of office. Live like a local with Localish.
23: Oh, that's good.
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28: 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The food? Fantastic.
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28: Grab your friends, pull up a chair, because you ain't going anywhere.
30: I've been coming here for 17 years.
28: It's spicy.
30: Ooh.
28: Fall off the bone and oh so sweet.
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33: You can get something sweet, you get something savory. Town and Country Cafe is part of the heartbeat of Tracy. You better be ready to eat because it's full of food, flavor, and just be prepared for good conversations because it's the full package.
34: I want you to have great service. I want you to have great food. I want you to be full. Probably take home a little to-go box.
35: You don't ever leave hungry because the portions are really big.
34: Average wait, 30 to 45 minutes.
33: To me, if people are willing to wait that long, the food must be really good.
35: When you sit in a restaurant, you look around, and the restaurant is telling you a story of who the owners are. So we have our family photo on the wall. The sayings all over the restaurant really is to remind people about how important life is. Life's too short for fake food and fake bread. Not only do we want people to know that we serve real food here, everything's made from scratch, but also everybody can relate to that. I don't want you to ever feel that we're just a restaurant. I want you to have an amazing experience, and our staff does a really good job at giving you that.
33: I actually come in from a different state to come here and have breakfast. This is our first stop when we get into town visiting. I just love every aspect about this restaurant.
35: Town and Country legitimately is, I am town.
34: Well, obviously I'm the country part.
35: I love the city. I love everything about being in the city.
34: Give me a home where the buffalo roam and the deer and the antelope play. So that's me to the core.
35: My husband is a, you know, biscuits and gravy, chicken fried steak and eggs guy.
34: It's me with a basic plate and then her touching it with her finesse and her flair to make it really just come alive, truthfully.
33: So I am a country girl through and through, but I do love to be in the town environment and I love high-end luxury food as well. And I think that they've done the perfect blend and combination of creating that atmosphere.
35: It embodies exactly who we are. We take your basic things that have always been around and we just kind of update them. Focaccia bread, French toast. We bake that bread and then we egg batter it, deep fry it, toss it in cinnamon and sugar. And that has the softness. And then when you deep fry it, you've got the crunchiness on the outside. And then I added the vanilla sauce because I was like, this needs something more than maple syrup.
34: That's the signature dish for sure.
35: There's a bakery in Stockton called Geneva Bakery, and we use their homemade milk bread, and then we make a lemon mascarpone with fresh berries to go on top. Every piece is a collaboration. I'll come to him and say, I want to do this. And he'll say, are you kidding me?
34: I mean, I always tell her, like, who's going to buy that? Nobody's going to buy that. And sure enough, you know, the next day it's a special, and the first thing that sells is one of those.
35: The Italian Benedict is our homemade focaccia bread, garlic grilled, fresh arugula, grilled prosciutto, poached egg, and then the creamy pesto sauce, bruschetta, and then a balsamic glaze on top on the lunch menu.
34: We do a sourdough burger.
35: The bread is Raymond's Fine Sourdough out of South City.
34: No pre-done patties. They're half pound. A lot of people like that burger a lot.
35: We collaborated together, and we created our own recipe of ravioli.
34: So we deep fry them and serve them with a marinara or a ranch dipping sauce, which is really good.
35: I think the biggest compliment that we've received from the customer is they feel like when they come to Town and Country, they are actually eating home-cooked food out in a restaurant.
33: Reminds me of something I'd get from my grandma when I was growing up back home.
34: Our biggest complaint that we get here is that I wish you guys were open longer, number one, and I wish you guys were bigger so the wait's not as long.
35: Restaurant business is not easy. Seeing how happy the customers are and seeing that they enjoy our recipes and they enjoy our restaurant makes all the hard day go away.
34: We're on 14 years now, I think it is, and I would like to be here for another 50.
0: We get one suggestion at the top of the show, and then we improvise a full-length thriller based on that suggestion.
1: We use the tropes of Alfred Hitchcock and suspense, and we've also added a drinking game.
3: The key is to make sure that there's alcohol in here, because our audience members will tell us if there's not.
5: Would you like a little hair-flavored drink?
12: I know you think I have a smoking problem, but are you drunk right now?
1: Hitch Cocktails is a two-act, fully improvised, full-length thriller, and everything we do is completely made up.
13: We need a fear that is unique to you and you alone, like a baby thinking you are its mother, because you are.
0: The suggestion we look for is a fear. We want unique fears. We've had suggestions like mustard, escalators, jamming your toenails so hard it falls off. And from those fears, we do a complete 1950s, 40s, 60s, depending on how we're feeling that night, genre thriller.
5: Lipstick ketchup?
1: Well, there's a drinking game for the audience that you can play every time someone is slapped or murdered or shaken or screams. Or if someone says a Hitchcock title, you can take a drink. And on stage, our performers have a game.
14: Oh, my God, we need a drink for this.
1: Every time someone is offered a drink in a scene, they must accept it, and they must finish it before the scene is over. And this is, as you may recall, a two-act show, so it does get pretty wild sometimes.
3: We have our premium charcoal-filtered vodka, and we have a very unique mixing style. We just pour it into the bottle. So at any point, we've got all kinds of alcohol we can bring out, Fireball. When we decide we want to get creative or punish each other, we'll bring any one of these different types of alcohol. We're always well-stocked in Malort.
0: People sometimes doubt that we're actually drinking alcohol on stage. Two ways we prove it is, one,
15: I need two brave volunteers to help me out. I saw them.
0: We have a taste test at the beginning of the show. If you come, you might be lucky enough to be selected to drink the horrible mixtures that we are drinking on stage.
15: Casey, can you take a drink of that and let us know what you think?
0: The other way you know that we are drinking is because you can watch the end of the show and realize we're not good enough actors to fake what we look like at the end of the show.
5: And all I ever wanted is to kiss a lanky Paul Newman.
35: We do some really risky things on stage. We drink, and then we have love scenes and death scenes, and we do sometimes ill-advised stunts.
23: I'm 8 years old. I don't know right from wrong.
35: But we always check in before every single show. We do what's called a consent check, and everybody is always kept safe. It may not always look like it, and that's our little trick, but we promise everybody is always kept safe.
0: We have people from every theater in Chicago. We have people from Second City, we have people from I.O., we have people from Comedy Sports, and everybody's kind of bringing their own favorite parts of improv together for this show.
24: It's hard being a man in the 1950s or 60s.
35: It's definitely different than something like some of the short form improv games some people might be used to.
0: Is that element of drinking, it adds a spontaneity that theater is. It's one reason theater is different than television or movies. Anything can happen in front of you, it's live.
1: We're celebrating 10 years this year. it's the most unique show I've been a part of. It's the longest show I've ever been a part of. And it's my favorite show I've ever been a part of. Sometimes you come out and introduce the show and you can tell right away that it is going to be a party from start to finish, which is super fun. And we love when that happens.

0: We should all be staying active, and here on Pumped, we show you all the different ways members of your community are keeping in shape. Meet people who can make a gym wherever they go.
1: You can literally make anything and everything yours.
0: Proving that age is just a number.
2: How old are you?
1: 80.
0: And challenging what we think is possible.
3: Get up, baby! Get up! That's what I love!
4: Can't breathe.
0: So put on your sweats and join us to get pumped. The extraordinary bond we have with our pets is unlike any other. Here on Pet Project, we consider our furry friends members of the family, and we know you do, too. So we're introducing you to some of the most amazing pets we've met.
5: This is a duck I keep seeing everywhere.
0: The owners who go above and beyond to help them out.
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0: 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This country is full of unusual places to see and amazing things to do. But only the locals really know where to go. On My Go-To, we discover some of the strangest...
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17: On West 55th Street, where most people hurry past without a glance, is a storefront that seems to belong to another time.
18: How are you doing, darling?
17: If you pause, your eyes might just meet Mizell's Chocolate, a tiny candy shop with a sweet story to tell.
18: I'm going
17: to
18: make you a little mix, okay? You're going to like it. Open your hand. This is the one. There's just little tiny place. But, you know, that's it. It's mine.

0: inside is like traveling back in time to an era when things moved at a gentler pace.
1: Well, it's old-fashioned first, right? The shop exists from the 60s. It has really very nice European feeling. So here you go.
2: This is the best day of my life.
0: There's an old-world charm to Mizell's. That's clearly because of the owner, Camilla.
3: What do you love about this shop?
1: I think everything.
0: The walls are lined with every kind of licorice you likely didn't know existed.
1: So we have a finished licorice over here, and this is sweet and salt. Single salt, double, triple, quadruple salt. So all the way through. So it's just a lot of licorice to choose from. Okay, here's one bit. If I'm standing in the back of the shop and I see people coming in, approaching the doorway, and I see the smile on the face, it's enough for me.
4: Big dreams are blooming here at Macy's Herald Square this year. We're celebrating our 48th annual flower show. It's our kickoff to spring. It's a big celebration. Our show will consist of over 16,000 flowers and plants throughout our main floor here at Herald Square. Our goal every year is to surprise and delight our audiences. And this year specifically, we wanted to celebrate this transition of season, bring in those warm tones, bring in those bright colors, and then a little bit of spectacle. As you enter in from our Broadway entrance, you'll be transported into this beautiful dreamscape environment. We want to really embrace the colors and tones of spring. We wanted to create a warm and welcoming environment. So we've embraced a little bit of the architecture here in the building. So you've got clouds going from floor to ceiling. We've got some physical elements that'll all be planted with florals. We've got some sensory experiences, so you'll be able to touch, feel the flowers, the scents. And then as you make your way through the store and up to the mezzanine, you'll be transported into the fields of Grasse in France, where Dior will have a secondary experience. It's been lovely to see the reactions thus far as the customers' entrance. As you can see, people behind us already stopping and taking photos. That's the goal. We just want to create moments for people to come together, to share a beautiful experience, and to welcome spring. It's free for everyone, so come on down during store hours to experience the show March 26th through April 10th. And if there's any additional details, you can please check us out, Macy's.com/flower show.
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5: 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Learn how these artists make some of the most bizarre...
13: Hi, I'm Diana Wood, the crazy power wash artist.
5: Resourceful...
14: Everything around me inspires me.
5: And unique artwork from communities around the country. When you meet the people behind the art, you get to appreciate every stroke of genius.
15: Hey guys, how's it going?
16: I've been to rodeos when I was younger where they wouldn't let me compete being openly gay. I've been beat up more than one time. I kept going until I rodeo, but at some point you get tired of being pushed around. And so when the gay rodeo came about, I jump on it immediately.
17: So a lot of the guys here seem to have nicknames. Why is that?
16: In our everyday life, some of us still have to be closeted. I compete under Jameson Cole as an assumed name. 2 years ago, I lost a job because a parent at the school that I taught at complained that I was gay. Many of the states where we're from, Arkansas, Texas, Oklahoma, you can still be let go for being gay.
17: What do you say to the folks who used to push you around when you'd come to the events? What do you want them to know when they see you now?
16: I'd like them to know I'm a cowboy just like they are. And look at me now. I'm successful. I'm happy. I have a family of competitors.

0: And I still get to do what I love, no matter how much they wanted me not to.
1: You're watching Worth the Wait.
2: It's worth it.
3: Everyone at Pixar loves the parks, and everyone at the parks loves Pixar. So when we get together and they said they wanted to celebrate Pixar with this incredible event here at Disneyland Resort, we were just thrilled.
4: This was the most awesome show I've ever seen.
5: It was beautiful.
6: It was really good.
5: Really, really good.
6: It was really worth the wait.
3: Pixar Fest is so special because we get to see all these stories brought to life that we've never got to experience here. And everyone has their favorite Pixar film and character, and they're all here for people to encounter and experience. Friendship is so foundational to so many of the Pixar stories. So as we looked at what should the theme for Pixar Fest 2024 be, we really leaned into that celebration of friendship and togetherness, the way our characters come together to support each other, really to break through their challenges and achieve their dreams.
7: The thing I'm most excited about our guests to see is the whole parade. One really cool thing about this parade is we have the most Pixar characters represented in one parade ever.
8: We wanted to have characters that were humans as opposed to our ant friends or our toy friends, and we thought people would associate with that a little bit better.
7: The whole parade from its start to its end. There's so much to see, so many stories that we're telling, so many stories we're bringing to life, and films that I think we're representing that are unexpected.
9: We are here to talk about food and beverage for Pixar Fest. Our culinary team, they really take the time to make sure they're doing authentic ingredients. They want to tell stories that they really connect with, what evoke the most, personal experiences for them. And that's how they start creating. We have chefs that love the movie Soul. We have chefs that connect more with the movie Luca. And that's where you start to see these items really be inspired. We also have some great novelties for you. We have a special Magic Key only novelty bucket. Doug from Up, he's got a voice chip, so he says, "Squirrel, I just met you and I love you." That one's just for Magic Key holders. And then over behind me, we have the Alien Pizza Planet truck, which is from the 1995 movie that started it all, Toy Story. So we've got some really great things, some straw clips, really whatever you want, we've got something for you.
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7: If we look at a high-level view of Together Forever, a Pixar Nighttime Spectacular, what we see is an amazing journey where all of our Pixar friends join us. 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
11: 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So truly, it's a unique visual, immersive experience no matter what location you choose.
12: Well, I think the most buzzworthy moment of the show was Buzz Lightyear sailing behind the castle and also the up the balloons with the house. Those to me were the most memorable parts of the show.
6: It's pretty inspiring and I love it. If I could see it every day, I would.
13: I got really emotional and hearing the music, it was like reliving all of those memories with my family again.
14: Oh, that grand finale was, yeah, unparalleled. Yeah, it was awesome. Friendship. You got a friend in me.
12: Yes.
14: Loved it.
7: You know, we work on these shows for a long time. We're in production for a long time. And seeing all of the characters in a huge finale, it's incredible to watch.
5: 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And at Bite Size, communities coming together around food is what we're all about. 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
15: Here's my father, Paco Lopez.
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5: 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Let us add a little flavor to your day at Bite Size. What is true kindness? How can we help our neighbors in need? Maybe it's as simple as a smile or a hug.
17: All sorts of emotions.
18: Yeah.
5: All good is about finding everyday people doing good in their communities.
19: So they come here and they can get their food, personal items, everything.
5: Reaching out.
20: The community has a good heart. I didn't think they would have helped me like this.
5: And putting other people first.
21: It takes them back to who they were when they weren't homeless.
5: Even on a tough day, we're here for you on All Good. The extraordinary bond we have with our pets is unlike any other. Here on Pet Project, we consider our furry friends members of the family, and we know you do, too. So we're introducing you to some of the most amazing pets we've met.
22: This is a duck I keep seeing everywhere.
5: The owners who go above and beyond to help them out.
23: I could tell it was love at first sight.
5: And the stories of resilient pets that inspire us all.
24: You see having Popeye Wheelie on camera.
5: So give yourself a treat and join us on Pet Project. We should all be staying active. And here on Pumped, we show you all the different ways members of your community are keeping in shape. Meet people who can make a gym wherever they go.
25: You can literally make anything and everything yours.
5: Proving that age is just a number.
26: How old are you?
25: 80.
5: And challenging what we think is possible.
27: Get up, baby. Get up. That's what I love.
28: Can't breathe.
5: So put on your sweats and join us to get pumped. The extraordinary bond we have with our pets is unlike any other. Here on Pet Project, we consider our furry friends members of the family, and we know you do, too. So we're introducing you to some of the most amazing pets we've met.
22: This is a duck I keep seeing everywhere.
5: The owners who go above and beyond to help them out.
23: I could tell it was love at first sight.
5: And the stories of resilient pets that inspire us all.
24: You see having Popeye Wheelie on camera.
5: So give yourself a treat and join us on Pet Project.
1: You're watching Worth the Wait.
2: Line is super long, but I heard it's worth it.
29: One day, before we opened the store, we see a big line outside the store, and I was like, what's happening? What's going on? And I talked to them. One girl, she was a TikToker, and she was in our shop a couple days before that happened, and she posted a video on TikTok. And after that, every day we have a big line outside the door, and we have a limit, 3 per person, and it sold out almost before 11:30 in the morning, like in 1.5 hours.
30: My friends were asking if I want to come here, and I saw the pictures. It looks really cool. It is worth it. It's actually really good. I'm actually really picky, and I actually do really like this. It's good.
31: My friends, we saw it on IG, social media, or word of mouth, so that's why we're here after this early in the morning, bracing the cold lines for this.
29: The spiral croissant is very popular. At the same time, it's very tasty. It's the different flavors, you know, it's not just regular croissant. And the look, the presentation, it's different from the regular croissant. That's why it's very popular right now. And obviously, social media helps a lot.
32: I tried the chocolate one. It was really good. It had lots of chocolate in it.
31: I want to share it with my kids. I think they'll love it, so I'm saving it for them.
29: A couple months ago, I watched a video from Lafayette Bakeries in New York. And the croissant is one of my favorite pastry. And I talked to my chef. I'm like, okay, maybe we can try our version. It's very similar, but with the new names and different flavors. And we try for 2 weeks, different technique, proofing, different temperature, you know, and finally we get the best result.
32: I tried the chocolate one and it's really yummy.
30: It was actually really good. The croissant is flaky and nice and not too, too
29: buttery-ish. The process is very long and very time-consuming. We have three flavors. We have pistachio, chocolate, and raspberry strawberry. And we have chocolate hazelnut. My favorite is chocolate. Yeah, I'm a chocolate person, and my favorite is chocolate. The hazelnut probably, it's one of my favorite too because it's a chocolate hazelnut. But we sell a lot of strawberry and the pistachio as well. Marble Cake is a family business. And if you come here, we treat our customers and employees as our family. We decided to open the coffee shop and bakery because I'm Persian, I'm Iranian. And in our culture, going to the coffee shop, spend time, it's very normal. I'm trying to open some place that people can sit down and talk to each other. And we offer the internet, but, I prefer the people talk to each other instead of just working on the laptop. It's more like unique place than normal coffee shop.
32: I'm from Seattle. I would recommend it.
29: I have lots of customers. They talk to me a lot. They're coming from 1 hour. They're coming from Napa, Gilroy, Hollister, all different areas. It's hard to go to New York and try the original Spiro from Lafayette. This is the good option for them. They can try it. And we have lots of customers from the different areas. They're stopped by. They're staying in the line. And I appreciate it. We are like 25 ladies working here, and we are friends. We get together, we're going out, we have lots of fun in the back as well.
31: It's super cute, like the decor, just the vibe and ambiance. I love it.
32: It's really nice. It's a really good place. It's really sunny. They're really good.
29: The best part is talking to the people and, spending time with my customers. I'm in the floor all the time, talk to my customers, and the feedback from customers makes me so happy.
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15: Affecting change in our community.
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18: Go after those dreams and make them happen.
26: So our motto is you get what you get and you don't get upset.
28: It's not shaking.
33: I can't hear it.
28: Okay. Hold that. I like that one. Do you want another one? This one's the small one.
26: Behind me is my company, Chainmail Unclaimed. It's our first year at the Philadelphia Christmas Village. We are in the courtyard for City Hall. We're booth 119 on the map. It's our first year. It has been completely wild. We sell unclaimed mail packages by weight. They start at $10 and go to $40. And it has been selling out consistently. We've been trying to keep up, but it's crazy.
28: It's definitely the mystery of it all is exciting. And so some of them you can definitely tell if they're closed, which is too much of a risk. But something like this is probably more like utility or like skincare stuff, which is more exciting. Like the clothes, you know what you're gonna get, but this is like you really have no idea. And for $15, you can't lose, right? You might as well try it. So we're gonna go for it. We'll let you know what we get.
26: I saw it on TikTok. Someone did it at a farmer's market in Paris,
7: And she's like, this is the coolest thing I did in Paris. And I could not stop thinking about it. I was like, I would never be able to say no to that as a customer because it's so low risk, high reward. So I was like, we should start this. So I woke my husband up in the middle of the night and I was like, we're starting a new company. It's called Chainmail Unclaimed. And this is what it's going to look like. And this is what the graphics are going to look like. And he was like, go to sleep. And that was like 2 years ago, and it's been growing ever since.
0: Lights. Twinkle lights.
12: We might be able to give it to our guy.
14: What if it's something good?
12: Wait, we can give this to him.
14: Remember we said
12: our good team. Yeah. Oh, it's for a kid! Oh, and you're expecting! I'm not! Wait, it's so cute! Would I love it? I don't have a baby and I love it. Yeah, so we pretty much just picked a random package out of one of these bins. We ended up picking what looks to be an Amazon box because we couldn't tell what was in it at all. And this is what we got. It's actually super cute and warm for the diaper. And it has little matching ears. And we do have someone that can use it, so it's perfect. And yeah, it's, the mystery of it all was so exciting.
7: It was just me. I hired two people to run the booth. We've grown. I have another four people behind the scenes. It's really, we're just trying to keep up with demand at this point. We buy pallets and truckloads, buy 24 pallets at a time. We're about to receive our third delivery just for Christmas because we've been selling out constantly.
16: Oh, yeah!
17: That's not bad.
16: Now give me the packaging. Enjoy your moment.
19: How much was that?
20: Unclaimed packages, and I bought one because I liked the mystery of it, and I wanted to try and get something cool. An iPad case is broken, so not really worth it, but you can maybe get something good.
14: Oh, this is socks. You want that one? Do you want another one? Oh, this is shoes. This is a shoe box.
17: That's tier 4.
14: Yeah, but that's shoes. We'll do that.
7: So really, you could open literally anything. But people are always excited to watch other people open them. So there's usually a line, unfortunately. But people are just excited to, like, see what the hype is about. It's a lot of fun.
14: It's probably socks. It's small. No socks.
7: I just think it's fascinating to see, like, how people select their packages and, like, what speaks to them. But it also is, like, packages tend to find the people that they are supposed to go to. Like, people will be like, I like open a perfume and then she's like, this is what I wear. So it's like really wild to see how that all connects, but it's a lot of fun. Especially because we don't open any of them. So when I'm weighing them, some of them are more curious than others. So sometimes I'm like, what is in that box? Because I really want to know.
21: 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We are here at our Allentown location, about an hour north of Philadelphia.
22: We are a fifth-generation family-run business with over 120-year-old history. 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

0: Joshua Lee Candies began in 1904 when our great-great-grandfather had a wholesale business in Reading, Pennsylvania.
1: It was in the 30s then that my great-grandfather, Joshua Lee, started a retail business.
0: It wasn't until the 60s that our grandfather learned from his father and moved a retail location to both Allentown and Bethlehem.
2: A lot of the equipment that we use here are decades old and that have remained pretty much unchanged.
3: I think we're good.
0: We use a lot of the same equipment and the exact same processes that we've been using for generations.
1: Even though the times are changing, we have stayed tried and true to recipes.
0: Well, everything we make is made in our Allentown store. Our great-grandfather developed a lot of the recipes. Our grandfather learned from him.
2: These are the secret recipes. I can't show you.

0: is the molasses butter taffy that I just got done making.
1: All of our chocolates are put down an enrobing line where we have a team of about 6 to 7 people, all that have eyes on the finished product.
2: Over here, that is taking the pieces off of the belt that were put on again by Georgia in the front, gone through the whole enrobing process, and now they went through the cooling tunnel, and this is where they're actually able to be handled now.
3: Along with our production ramping up, we also ramp up our staff in the retail shop here, as well as product lines.
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0: 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A lot of the history that was passed down from my grandparents when I would eat the candy, I feel like I'm living in part of that history, if that makes sense, to the techniques and the way we make them.
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10: So put on your sweats and join us to get pumped. 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
10: Resourceful...
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10: And unique artwork from communities around the country. When you meet the people behind the art, you get to appreciate every stroke of genius. Nothing brings people together like a great meal. 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
10: And meet some of the customers taking on their challenges. 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
19: When you go to Disney, you expect to see all the new clothing that are out, everything that's fresh. But coming here, you're not going to really know what you're going to find, but you can find some from 10 years ago. It's more of a surprise.
20: It's nice to have a budget option to come and get clothes that relate to Disney, and they're really good picks here.
21: You might walk into a thrift store and be lucky if you find a couple Disney pieces, because generally any other thrift stores, they're going to sell them as quickly as they get them. But here, things are priced well, and it's just a beautiful concentration and array of a lot of the Disney stuff.
22: We're here in the city of Anaheim, about 10 minutes away from Disney. It's amazing. People come from all over the world, you know, and our foot traffic's just been insane. And it wasn't even intentional. Like, we weren't trying to, like, focus on just Disney. And then, you know, the influencers and TikTokers starting, you know, coming in here, buying things, filming us, putting us online, and we started getting a lot of feedback from all of it. So we just kind of like ran with it. We're like, okay, well, everyone's coming here for Disney stuff. Let's keep filling it with Disney stuff, you know?
19: She's always loved Disney, so I was like, let me try to come up with something that I can surprise her with that she might not know about.
20: It was fun. We found the Grogu shirts that are really cool that we definitely wouldn't have found at Disneyland, and they're very unique, and they were for a good price.
22: So as far as Disney stuff, we have obviously the new merchandise. We have the secondhand, vintage, and new toys, plushes, higher-end collectibles as well. You know, now we're out buying collections. People are contacting us saying, hey, we got a collection. We want to downsize this and that. So we'll purchase it, you know.
21: I know, for instance, there's a wooden Pinocchio that's in one of the cases. And I know that Pinocchio alone probably values anywhere upwards of $1,500.
22: It's fun to see people actually come in and say, hey, I used to have one of those as a kid. You know, my grandma had the whole collection. This takes me back to when I was a child. And it can change from here to this afternoon. You know, someone can bring by a whole collection and say, I got this. And next thing you know, we got, you know, tons of merch from 1960s, to 1970s. It's constantly changing in here. And once they're gone, you know, and God knows when we'll get another one of those.
10: Nothing brings people together like a great meal. And at Bite Size, communities coming together around food is what we're all about. Join us as we take you around to some of the best and most unique restaurants around the country. You'll meet the people behind some of the best eats in town and hear the stories behind the meals.
7: Here's my father, Paco Lopez.
10: See some of the craziest dishes they have to offer.
12: We are eating 30 feet of pasta.
10: And meet some of the customers taking on their challenges. Let us add a little flavor to your day at Bite Size. What is true kindness? How can we help our neighbors in need? Maybe it's as simple as a smile or a hug.
23: All sorts of emotions.
24: Yeah.
10: All Good is about finding everyday people doing good in their communities.
25: So they come here and they can get their food, personal items, everything.
10: Reaching out.
26: The community has a good heart. I didn't think they would have helped me like this.
10: And putting other people first.
27: It takes them back to who they were when they weren't homeless.
10: Even on a tough day, we're here for you on All Good. The extraordinary bond we have with our pets is unlike any other. Here on Pet Project, we consider our furry friends members of the family, and we know you do too. So we're introducing you to some of the most amazing pets we've met.
28: This is a duck I keep seeing everywhere.
10: The owners who go above and beyond to help them out.
15: I could tell it was love at first sight.
10: And the stories of resilient pets that inspire us all.
16: You see having Papa Wheelie on camera.
10: So give yourself a treat and join us on Pet Project. What is true kindness? How can we help our neighbors in need? Maybe it's as simple as a smile or a hug.
23: All sorts of emotions.
24: Yeah.
10: All Good is about finding everyday people doing good in their communities.
25: So they come here and they can get their food, personal items, everything.
10: Reaching out.
26: The community has a good heart. I didn't think they would have helped me like this.
10: And putting other people first.
27: It takes them back to who they were when they weren't homeless.
10: Even on a tough day, we're here for you on All Good. The extraordinary bond we have with our pets is unlike any other. Here on Pet Project, we consider our furry friends members of the family, and we know you do too. So we're introducing you to some of the most amazing pets we've met.
28: This is a duck I keep seeing everywhere.
10: The owners who go above and beyond to help them out.
15: I could tell it was love at first sight.
10: And the stories of resilient pets that inspire us all.
16: At least you have them Popeye Wheelie on camera.
10: So give yourself a treat and join us on Pet Project. You're watching Secretly Awesome.
0: I upcycle clothing and I call it reworked fashion. It's a garment that's not used anymore and it's reworked into something that's usable. The stuff that you're wearing on your body plays into part in our environment as a whole. So definitely every day should be Earth Day and we should treat it like so. SoSo Studio focuses on using unwanted fabrics from closets, whether it be my own, other people's own, the customer's own, and thrifted materials and fabric remnants in order to make one-of-a-kind pieces. The first part of SOW, S-O-W, stands for sowing seeds of sustainability, just like a planter does. I want to educate our community on how to use unwanted fabrics in order to make stuff that you actually want to wear every day and not just the back of your closet or in the trash can. So SEW, it stands for sewing, because I love sewing and I want to use sewing as a tool to guide people to really find pieces that they want to wear and that'll last a lifetime. When I heard the news that there were about 92 million tons of fabric waste in our landfills, it broke my heart. Just because as a fashion lover, ever since I was younger, playing dress up, knowing that these clothes were detrimental to our environment, I knew I wanted to do something about all that fabric waste. I also am an avid thrifter, so I love thrift shopping. And so when I go thrift shopping, there's all these clothes that no one wants anymore, and I want to bring them home so I can give them a second life. So I just make it at my studio, which is my home. I use my sewing machine, I use my embroidery machine. I try to use threads and different sewing material from local shops here in San Jose or in the Bay Area. The shortest amount of time can even be a day, whether it be just a bucket hat that they want or a simple garment piece. For other clothing pieces where we really take into part every detail, it could take about a week to about 2 weeks. I first started to know about sewing when I was 18 and my mom and I were looking for prom dresses and all the prom dresses were way out of our budget and I fell in love with this $500 prom dress and my mom was like, I don't think we can have that right now, but I can try to make it for you. We got a very humble sewing machine and some fabric that I ended up loving and she just made magic happen, and so she is definitely a big inspiration as to why I even started sewing. I'm a Bay Area native, and I wanted to be a teacher, but I knew that my heart was in fashion, so I left teaching late last year and then wanted to start my own clothing business. Every piece of the design process is made with the individual in mind because they're the ones that are gonna wear it. They're the ones that are gonna really rock it out on the street. So I communicate with them as the design process goes on. Do you like this? Do you like that? Really, in the end, it's a piece where they love it. This one's actually my favorite piece right now. And it's for my friend Brandon Tam. He designed this shirt and he wanted a patchwork shirt. He always carries around pens and because he's always just jotting down things in his notebook. So these pockets are specifically made for his pens and then this pocket's made for his notebook. And it even has a Giants logo on it. So that was a nice touch because he works in sports. I actually try to use items that I don't wear anymore that I collect from friends that don't need their garments anymore. I heavily clean all the garments before I turn them into something. I love using tablecloths because they have such interesting prints. My family members are like, I'm not using this anymore. I'm like, this is beautiful. This could be something like magnificent that people can actually wear. And they're like, really? It's just a tablecloth. And I'm like, no, it's actually so gorgeous. We should use it. If you don't want it, I'll take it. My eventual goal is to actually have a thrift store where there are going to be seamstresses and tailors in the very back of the store that can help people find clothes that they see at thrift and maybe there's just one part of the item that doesn't fit or they want to add something, those seamstresses can actually help them right away. And it can make the process of buying clothes more meaningful, but also so much more fun. We're giving that garment another chance to see the light of day rather than see the landfills. We're playing a part in, even if it's a small part, of de-influencing of fast fashion. My own self, I'm doing it, but I can maybe influence other people to do the same.
10: Nothing brings people together like a great meal. And at Bite Size, communities coming together around food is what we're all about. Join us as we take you around to some of the best and most unique restaurants around the country. You'll meet the people behind some of the best eats in town and hear the stories behind the meals.
1: This is my father, Paco Lopez.
10: See some of the craziest dishes they have to offer.
12: We are eating 30 feet of pasta.
10: And meet some of the customers taking on their challenges. Let us add a little flavor to your day at Bite Size. What is true kindness? How can we help our neighbors in need? Maybe it's as simple as a smile or a hug.
23: All sorts of emotions.
2: Yeah.
10: All Good is about finding everyday people doing good in their communities.
25: So they come here and they can get their food, personal items, everything.
10: Reaching out.
26: The community has a good heart. I didn't think they would have helped me like this.
10: And putting other people first.
27: It takes them back to who they were when they weren't homeless.
10: Even on a tough day, we're here for you on All Good. The extraordinary bond we have with our pets is unlike any other. Here on Pet Project, we consider our furry friends members of the family, and we know you do, too. So we're introducing you to some of the most amazing pets we've met.
28: This is the stuff I keep seeing everywhere.
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15: I could tell it was love at first sight.
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10: 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But only the locals really know where to go. On My Go-To, we discover some of the strangest...
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4: The Creeper Gallery, it's a store ideal in Gothic art, which I make, which is one of a kind. Antique oddities and peculiars and haunted items.
5: Mostly what you see in here, though, are art pieces that I make. And there's a little bit of everything. If it's weird enough, I buy it.
4: I have collectors you would not believe would be collecting this kind of stuff, and they live with it day in and day out. And then the haunted items seemed a logical thing to bring in just a little bit as just like a fun thing for customers. It became huge. So then I had to figure out how to sell haunted items and be authentic. We can't 100% prove everything, but we can prove it as far as we can. And then it's your decision if you want to buy it. So I sell an awful lot of haunted items, but I only sell positive items. I do carry bad stuff, but it doesn't leave the store. I've always sold antiques, so I've been in the antique business since I was 20. I'm 74. My mother was a notorious dumpster diver and trash picker. My grandparents were antique people. They always had beautiful antiques. So I learned a lot as a little kid. I used to love to go to my grandmother's and pretend I was a princess in a mansion with antiques. Antique Poe books, some first editions. Antiques to me are beautiful, so that's what I do to taxidermy. It's called anthropomorphic. What I do is I take pieces that are falling apart that are going to be trashed and I save them. So I cut their little heads off and give them a new body, but I like to dress them in Victorian clothing. I give it a new life. After my dog passed away and I was devastated, I wanted to start something new, take my mind off the grief. So I opened a shop. Antique dolls, I've been doing gothic dead dolls for 35 years. Like this piece here I made, just an example. It's the evil queen. And the costuming I used to build her, it's actually a antique brass surround for a fireplace. I had to hammer it to become an outfit for her. Gothic dead dolls, how do you explain that? Let's go all the way back to the Victorian era. It was like one out of four children died before the age of two. So they used to take photographs of them. They'd take their hair and make memorial pieces. And so you're trying to create a doll that looks like that dead child. That's a gothic dead doll. Now we're entering the haunted room. The haunted items, I would find the items, I would bring them in, but then I got New Jersey Paranormal. They come in once a week or once every 2 weeks and live investigate some of these items. I have a group of five mediums that I can call on to help me put their impression out there. And we take it from there. And I put all that out there for people to read, to see, and they can make up their own mind. Do they believe? Almost everybody that goes into the Red Room has an experience. They're either touched, they feel dizzy, they feel vertigo. It's pretty interesting, especially when you get the husbands in that are rolling their eyes and they run out yelling, screaming, saying, I'm never coming back. This is the deemed dangerous room. So these items, after investigation, if they're really a bad item, if they have something evil attached or bad attached, I just separate them now. And you can enter. Nothing's going to hurt you in there, but they're there for sure. You put a positive spirit in your home, it creates a positive atmosphere. So a lot of people that would never own a haunted item will now. So it's interesting. And I try to find things that I have some documentation on so I can track the family, know who we're talking to, know what culture they were in, what era. People love haunted dolls, so I have a lot of those. This has been a very active piece. As you can see, they're moving because that's the claims. It's a concrete floor, so there's no vibration. There's no wind can get in there. There's nothing to make it move. It shouldn't move. I love it. I love everybody I meet. I love the work I do. And it's one of those stores you're either going to love it or you're going to hate it. But at least give it a chance is what I want to say.
10: You're watching Secretly Awesome. 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Everyone needs a break from their 9 to 5, and we know you don't want to spend those vacation days on the couch. So here on Out of Office, we're taking you to some of our favorite vacation spots where the locals show us how to really relax.
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10: 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Today, we're traveling the country in search of the unexpected.
9: I want them to see something that they might not have seen before.
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10: Art's so cool.
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24: Where are you going to create art today?
10: We're in search of a stroke of genius.
14: I have no choice but to do fashion. It's literally in my bloodline. If you've gone to IKEA, you know what I'm doing. My name is Ginger Martinez, but I go by Jin Martini. I'm a fashion designer. So I grew up with my mom making all my dance costumes when I was in dance class, and so she always had a room in the house with sewing machines and fabrics, and so I grew up around it in the house and got really curious about it in high school a little bit more, and so she taught me how to sew and how to pattern. I would help her with projects, help her cut, help her pin, you know, all the little stuff. So after high school, I attended HCC, Houston Community College. At HCC, we got to travel to London and New York, and I got to see all the different fashion houses and things that they accomplished out there. And to me, it was really inspiring because it made me see that there was no one right way to do fashion. Like, you always think someone's gonna come and like knock on your door and be like, hey, we're gonna go do this thing now and be famous and rich. And it's like, there's no one right way to do it. You gotta just follow your vision and do what feels right to you. What's up, guys? This is Jen Martini's crib here. It's my home away from home. What does Jen Martini like about fashion? Textures with colors, with shapes. I like doing things that are really like ruffly and like just avant-garde, kind of like Oscar de la Renta type stuff where it's just very vibrant and something you wouldn't see walking down the street normally, something that could be on a runway or in a music video. But I also like the fact that we can use fashion as a way to express ourselves. You're dressing to attract the same type of people that you want to be around. So I think fashion is really cool because we get to do that. It's cool for me seeing things that I create with my clients, and as soon as they put them on, like, you just see their face light up and they're just a completely new person and they feel so much more confident in something that fits better. Even if something as simple as just like tailoring some pants, you know, or hemming some pants, it makes all the difference in someone's confidence because now they can walk down the street not tripping on their pants and they can feel better for going about their day. I never want to wake up. I love working with my queens. Drag queens were really the first people who let me design whatever I wanted for them. So when I was first starting fashion out of college, I actually linked up with a couple of my friends who were performers. Some of them were queens and some of them were just like stage performers, but they loved all the crazy funky stuff I would draw and I would create. And so they really gave me my start. I am very proud of all the designs that I create. It's like saying I love all my children, but I am really proud that I was able to work with Mistress Isabel Brooks and on her way to being on RuPaul's Drag Race. We got to see the creations that we've done for her over the years that she took with her to the main stage. And I'm really proud of the gold dress that we've created for her. It was out of this like really thick upholstery fabric that you normally wouldn't use for an outfit or a wearable garment, but somehow we made it work. And it looked so fabulous on her. And I'm very proud of the work that we did for her and that she was able to take that with her, a part of Houston with her. When I created the outfit for Mistress Isabel Brooks for RuPaul's Drag Race, it wasn't that my business spiked. It was that I earned people's respect. So now I'm someone who can, you know, create these outfits, have a good turnaround time. I'm reputable. Gonna make a fabulous pride look. Really want to maintain what we're doing here. My goal for this year is just to keep the studio running and keep creating really cool, awesome outfits, do more photo shoots, more stage performances, work with more circus performers, and do more cosplays.
0: We're from Oakland and we make puzzles.
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1: We are just one of a few jigsaw puzzle manufacturers in the whole country that actually not only designs our puzzles here locally, but actually manufactures them ourselves.
0: Found this really neat book online called Start a Small Jigsaw Puzzle Company Like I Did by this really great guy named Kevin Poorman, who lives just outside of Washington, D.C. We read it cover to cover a few times and then started having phone calls with him and Zoom calls, and we finally ended up flying out to meet him and hang out with him and see his process and also just sort of be around this guy who is becoming our mentor in this new project that was clearly going to change our lives.
7: Generally, we like things that are very colorful and fill the frame, I would say, as much as possible.
0: We're really proud of being able to showcase local artists.
7: If we find an image that matches well with an organization that we're already in touch with, or if we can visualize an image that can be created with an organization, that's kind of just a natural fit.
0: And we look for an emotional component to it as well. I think that the puzzling experience is more meaningful when you have an emotional connection to the image.
7: We did do a collaboration with Boxcar Flower Farm. They're a super cool group that depaved basically the parking lot of the defunct train station in West Oakland. And now they offer a flower CSA. So this one's really special to me, not only because it's this incredible, beautiful image, but because it has my photograph and because this is sort of the kinds of connections that we dream about and made happen. We do want to create living wage manufacturing jobs here in Oakland. Some of our proceeds do go to organizations, and we pay fair licensing fees to artists. And we use a local and sustainable supply chain, which is just as important in our mission as anything else.
0: After we've already worked with the artist to determine which image we want, we've sent it to our amazing partners, community printers in Santa Cruz, really great worker-owned print shop, and we get those puzzle faces back, and we adhere that to a piece of chipboard. It dries for 24 to 48 hours, and then we use our die press to cut the puzzle, mix up the pieces, make sure there's none stuck together.
7: Each of our puzzles includes an insert that highlights both the artist and the organization.
0: We assemble our boxes ourselves, then we'll box it up and it's ready to ship out to a store or a customer.
7: Part of what I imagined when we started this business is like every bakery, every ice cream parlor, every, you know, a pet store, like having a jigsaw puzzle.
0: We see ourselves eventually as being a national brand, and so we want our images to appeal to people outside of the Bay Area.
7: Once we thought of that idea of have fun, do good, it just stuck. We knew it was the right motto for us because puzzles are fun. Do good came from being a mission-based business. So people feel good about giving their money for these puzzles and paying a little bit more, if we're being honest, because of what they know that their money is being used for.
0: Deanna and I have always been interested in ethical ways of working within the community and running a business. So, you know, a portion of our proceeds go to organizations that are making our community a better place.
7: This shelf is reused packing material. People from all over Oakland actually bring us packing material, and that's how we ship. We have not purchased any packing material outside of the actual shipping boxes.
0: We also feel good about running an ethical business as far as sustainable materials and creating jobs here in Oakland. So that's where the do good comes in.
12: Have fun, do good.
10: Nothing brings people together like a great meal. 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
19: Here's my father, Paco Lopez.
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10: 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How can we help our neighbors in need? Maybe it's as simple as a smile or a hug.
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10: All Good is about finding everyday people doing good in their communities.
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10: Reaching out.
25: The community has a good heart. 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
6: There's so many inspirational things in the cracks and the specks and the bits of gum on the sidewalk. I don't plan any of these drawings. They're all improvised, usually based on how a little spot on the ground looks like a nose, and then draw the rest. And to be fair, that is one thing that I particularly like about this kind of art, is it's always a new canvas with something in the way. So you're never facing a perfectly empty void looking for inspiration. I've been told that to see one of my drawings in the real world is equivalent to finding a four-leaf clover, because you have to be in the right place at the right time and looking in that direction. And it makes that connection with someone seeing your art much more special, even if I don't get to know about it. Because you can really change someone's day by putting a message somewhere.

0: compulsive doodler. I've been doing it ever since I was a child, primarily as a way of avoiding eye contact, to be honest. I was an incredibly shy kid, and I learned very early on that a good way to avoid conversations was to always have my head buried in a sketchbook. So it was more of a coping strategy than a career path, at least the way I intended it. Even though I went outside just as an excuse to be outside, what I found by accident is that children's sidewalk chalk is actually surprisingly inspirational, especially to people who do not think of themselves as serious artists, which I still don't. It's literal dust that will wash away in the rain, which people think is a sad part, but it actually facilitates the ability to just enjoy making something for the joy of making it without worrying about whether it's going to hang on a gallery wall. The childishness also helps connect me to my five-year-old self, which is the version of me that was the most confident artist. At the age of four, we don't care what anybody else thinks, which is dangerous in many respects, but very good for art because you just create without any kind of restriction. We all have a creative voice, and that voice is unique, and therefore nobody has the same perspective on the universe that you have, that has walked the path that you've walked and lived the things that you've lived. So you have a point of view that only you can share. And maybe if we can get some people to get comfortable with the idea that there's no necessary judgment of the things you create. You can just create. I mean, if it's just a doodle on a napkin that's going to go into the trash when you leave the restaurant, it doesn't matter. Just do something that makes you happy. Do something that you used to do in the corner of your homework when you were a kid. Or draw a scribble and make something out of that. And I'm actually pretty happy with how this kind of art has, ironically, made me make more eye contact with people.
1: We should all be staying active. And here on Pumped, we show you all the different ways members of your community are keeping in shape. Meet people who can make a gym wherever they go.
2: You can literally make anything and everything yours.
1: Proving that age is just a number.
3: How old are you?
2: 80.
1: And challenging what we think is possible.
4: Get up, baby. Get up. That's what I love.
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1: Put on your sweats and join us to get pumped. The extraordinary bond we have with our pets is unlike any other. Here on Pet Project, we consider our furry friends members of the family, and we know you do, too. So we're introducing you to some of the most amazing pets we've met.
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1: 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Learn how these artists make some of the most bizarre...
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1: Resourceful...
10: Everything around me inspires me.
1: And unique artwork from communities around the country. When you meet the people behind the art, you get to appreciate every stroke of genius. Nothing brings people together like a great meal. And at Bite Size, communities coming together around food is what we're all about. 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
19: 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You know, everybody was at home doing nothing, so I went

0: To use my creative side of me and create something. So that's why I created Broadway Time. And over the past 3 years, I've interviewed people like Samuel Jackson, Felicia Rashad, Spike Lee, so many incredible Broadway actors and actresses. It blows my mind, and it's honestly the best job ever.
1: You are nominated for Best Actor in a Play for Death of a Salesman. This is your first Tony nomination. Tell me, how are you feeling?
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0: I love Broadway. I've always loved performing. And so I thought this is a way to connect with the actors, to give audiences a chance to learn more about their favorite Broadway actors, and for me to be able to chat with them in ways that no one else can. I have a dream of one day, you know, interviewing on a red carpet, then going backstage and getting ready for my own show. But I've always been a performer first. But yeah, I've always performed. And so the journalism and the performing, it's a perfect match. I love interviewing Miss Vanessa Williams. Mm-hmm. I've interviewed her plenty of times. And every time I get to see her, she's like, oh my gosh, you've grown. Oh my gosh, this, it's the best. And the first time I met her, she was like, oh, you look like Tubman Campbell. And I sang a little for her, Can We Talk, which was so much fun. So my older sister, Savannah, she was my co-host in the beginning. And we interviewed in our basement on Zoom. And at first, I was a little nervous to do it on my own. And I started performing I saw my older sister performing first. Mm-hmm. And so I said, you know, come along with me in this. And she was like, whatever, right? And so she's still my camera woman along with my mom. I have the best team. It's my parents and my sister. And, you know, it's truly a family business, and they help me along the way with everything. So it's absolutely wild. I mean, my parents are so dedicated to what I do. When I said I wanted to do Broadway Time full time, all the time, they put 100% energy into it. And so a regular day for a red carpet for me is getting up, going to school. I go to the first two or three blocks, then traveling to the train, get on the train, do my schoolwork, mom's doing her work, get to the Broadway red carpet, interview, go back to the train, get back home, and do it all over again. This fall, I launched my podcast, The Weekly Dose of Joel, produced by my business, Broadway Time, and the Broadway Podcast Network. And I wanted to create a podcast where you can go and you can hear your Broadway news, some Broadway history, some Broadway facts, and interviews with your favorite Broadway stars. Because I get to interview so many people, but not all the interviews get to get shared. Mm-hmm. So The Weekly Dose of Joel is basically your one-stop shop for everything Broadway. I've done plenty of musicals myself. I just finished doing Into the Woods at my school, which was a ton of fun. But I want to perform on Broadway. When I am able to perform, I feel like I'm in my element, I'm in my zone, and I'm able to share what I love the most.
4: I always wanted to be an artist. I love this. I think a puppetry is more magical. They can fight and they're doing those kind of movement and the strong. Wow. Become puppeteer. You have to go to school and study theater, study dance, study singing, study voice. Then you're going to next step, take object. It takes very long, and you can be very abstract. You also can be very realist, up to you, what you need. It's magical. Whole process and come to the stage, so beautiful. It is a joyful job. My name is Hua Hua Zhang. I'm a puppet artist. My company name is Visual Expressions. I'm born from Beijing, China, and then I moved to America 2000. I went to Art Academy School. Good movement, so puppet can move. After school, I'm in the best company in China. China Puppet Art Company. I also come to America, started learning different type of puppetry. Like a marionette. After school, I'm in the best company in China. China Puppet Art Company. I also come to America, started learning different type of puppetry. Like a marionette. America is totally different. I was in China, I have a salary, high salary. Never worried my life. Come here, when I graduate, become freelance. I realized that what? I have to do everything without a salary. I created my home studio, and then I can still create without worry too much. I started developing my own show, and Butterfly, and The Reflection, Monkey King, many shows. And then she enjoyed the sunshine. Anything I create, I have to have a strong feeling. When I have a strong feeling, desire to making this, I just enjoyed the work.
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4: 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Transition for your whole body feeling into this object. Puppet, this art form, is a professional, special. We need to discover, need explore more.
5: 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Look, I'm holding the puppet. Look at my body. Ha! This.
4: 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And then the art creating and sculpting, making story, that's my passion.
5: 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Did you see? Graceful movement.
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6: 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Is it worth the wait? From a massive 7-pound burrito to a slice of pie that has locals going crazy, we'll let you know what's worth it and what's not. This is Worth the Wait. This country is full of unusual places to see and amazing things to do. But only the locals really know where to go. On My Go-To, we discover some of the strangest...
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6: 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On My Go-To, we head on down the side streets to find the beloved places you won't want to miss. 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
14: Every day we have a different artist live painting.
15: We're starting to get opportunities to do international art fairs. I'm living the dream. Women's Live Artist Studio, it started as a residency. So we were invited in by Navy Pier.
14: Dana had been here. They give you a table where you come for the artisan market, and you come, you set up your table, and then you take it down that same night. And she invited me one day, and I loved it so much. And I said, whenever there's a table, you call me. So I was always ready in my car with the whole art store.
15: Marissa Diaz Arce invited us in to set up a show for Women's History Month last March.
14: So we called all our friends. It went so well, we decided to keep the business model of highlighting women artists.
15: We have over 30 artists in this space. They're all painters, but we also have jewelry makers.
14: Handmade items like garments.
15: A lot of our artists are mothers, and I'm a mother. We have our day-to-day obligations, and then we're trying to have an art business or create art on top of that. And so this space gives those artists an opportunity to showcase their work with people who understand. We are taking some of our artists from our gallery, 18 artists, to Venice, Italy, to be in a show during the Venice Biennale. I went to the Biennale 2 years ago, and never did I imagine that I would be in a position to show work 2 years later. And the fact that we get to take friends of ours, other artists who have been working so long, who haven't done anything international yet, their first experience is with us.
14: Navy Pier has been very supportive of us.
15: Extremely.
14: From the beginning. They continue to support us. And the people, they love having us here. Just today, a woman walked by and she said, thank you for being here. Like, I didn't know this was here. It's so great to see this here. And I get that a lot, where people are just saying, thank you for being here.
13: Got a favorite stroke of genius in your neighborhood? Hit us up on social and tell us about it.
16: We should all be staying active, and here on Pumped, we show you all the different ways members of your community are keeping in shape. Meet people who can make a gym wherever they go.
17: You can literally make anything and everything yours.
16: Proving that age is just a number.
18: How old are you?
17: 80.
16: And challenging what we think is possible.
19: Get up, baby! Get up! That's what I love!
20: I can't breathe.
16: So put on your sweats and join us to get pumped. Live like a local with Localish.
21: Good morning, family. 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
16: 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Relax.
22: I may pop you some popcorn.
16: This is Localish.
22: It's just a lot of fun.
16: Stories we're obsessed with.
23: That's what life is all about.
24: I believe that no one can tell your story better than you can.
21: Sometimes you just got to go out there and just get it done.
16: You're watching Localish.
25: Whoa! The Unboxing Boys are back.
26: So, Cameron, what are we here to talk about today?
25: We are here to talk about Indiana Jones and the Dial of Destiny. Indiana Jones is searching for the Dial of Destiny, a device that will change the course of history. Or maybe not. Maybe there'll be some plot twists. You gotta see the movie to find out. I had an Indiana Jones birthday when I was turning 8, where we built a giant papier-mâché boulder in front of our house that kids would have to, like, run through and not get hit by the boulder. So,
26: well, look, I know you're a big fan, and we wouldn't be the Unboxing Bros without something to unbox.
25: Oh, that's very fun. Let's see what we have.
26: Jones long sleeve tee.
25: Gorgeous. Indiana Jones, professor of archaeology, expert of the occult, and obtainer of rare antiquities.
26: There's not only just one shirt for me.
25: There's not?
26: There is something
25: okay, let's
26: for
25: go.
26: You.
25: Oh. Oh, boy. Short round is on here. The Holy Grail. Man, just covered in classic Indiana Jones imagery. Are we about to put these on?
26: Let's do it.
25: Here we go. Ah! Oh, you look amazing.
26: You look amazing as well.
25: Thank you so much.
26: So I don't think any outfit is complete without socks, right?
25: I agree. Absolutely.
26: So, Cameron, I think these...
25: Oh, beautiful. The silhouette of Harrison Ford. Man, what a gorgeous silhouette that man is. Oh, let's see. We have... I don't know if you are a fan of Legos, but we have an Indiana Jones Lego set. Let's go. I believe this is a plane from the third movie. There's Indy and his dad in their little truck. So it's a wonderful piece from the film. Going deep into the box.
27: Very bottom of the box here.
26: I'm a big fan of board games.
25: I love a board game.
26: And this is the Indiana Jones Sand of Adventure.
25: Amazing.
26: Two to four players. Time is running out. looks like kind of a card game with some sand and time and jewels. And it's got four characters here, from all from the movies.
25: Uh-huh. So it's clearly a board game helping to recreate some of the events from the first film. All right, we now have a collection of keychains. This one is classic Indiana Jones iconography. Snakes, which Indy hates, his hat and his whip. We have a pin of the Ark of the Covenant, the object from Raiders of the Lost Ark. And we have the symbol of the Brotherhood of the Cruciform, which is the secret society protecting the Holy Grail in the third movie.
26: Gotcha. But, and the one thing I do remember about Indiana Jones is that he hates snakes.
25: Not a big fan of snakes.
26: Yeah, so I'm glad no snakes in here yet.
25: Not yet.
26: So we'll see.
25: Fingers crossed. And next up, we have a beautiful Indiana Jones lounge fly, recreating one of the greatest sequences in cinema history, Indy running from the boulder. And on the back, you have the little golden idol, which is what causes this whole mess to begin in the first place.
26: Oh, everyone's favorite character.
25: Belloc.
26: Belloc.
25: What a monster. What a beautiful, beautiful figure of a terrible, terrible man.
26: This looks like a good collector's item.
25: I wish we had that ceremonial garb that we could wear, but, you know,
26: maybe
25: we'll take the
26: box.
25: Shirts. Maybe the next box, yeah. We have, this is maybe a little bonus item, a little fun treat, a Indiana Jones pop-up card and envelope that has music and lights when you open it up.
26: And I don't think it's just any card. Let's take a look and see what this does when you open it up.
25: Oh!
26: There it is.
25: You're right.
26: Bum ba da bum.
25: Bum ba da bum bum. He's running!
26: What does it say? Hope your day is action packed adventure. For anyone, just to tell you, you're thinking about them.
25: Brian,
26: have a good day.
25: I hope your day is an action packed adventure.
26: I appreciate that. It is. Every day with you is an action packed day. So.
25: That's very kind.
26: I think we have one item left, and I think it's the most important one.
25: I'm excited to see.
26: And it is the Greek Tiki's Scenic Mug Series.
25: A beautiful. Wow.
26: Wow.
25: Wow.
26: And so this harkens back to one of the themes that I was talking about earlier. It's like choosing the right cup for everlasting life.
25: Mm-hmm.
26: And you don't want to choose wrong.
25: No.
26: I think this is the right cup.
25: This is the right cup.
26: This one will give you everlasting life, I'm pretty sure.
25: Fingers crossed.
26: I feel like we've gone on a 5-movie journey.
25: I agree.
26: Xbox, right?
25: Absolutely, yeah.
26: And when can people start watching Indiana Jones and the Dial of Destiny?
25: It is out right now, so go to your theater, support your local theaters, watch Indiana Jones 5, and, you know, we're going to be on our own adventures.
0: This is kind of how most days start. Gotta hit the water, always hit the water before we go to work. Looks like we could get some fun ones, and if nothing else, get some good wipeouts. I started surfing when I was 9 or 10, with my dad taking me out and just kind of introducing me to it. My father was a manufacturer going back to 1961, which is when he started the Matador brand. Here on Long Beach Island, he started selling down here in 1962.
1: You gotta go big.
0: We came to this location in 81. He bought this building, Brighton Beach Surf Shop. So I've been here since I was 13.
2: All these boards have a story.
0: And it's all aspects of the boards, to designing them, the repairs. You know, we've always been a very hands-on shop. Whereas if somebody had a problem, broke something, damaged something, we became like the go-to place for that for a lot of years.
1: That's me right there,
0: a younger me. This year's a little bit sad. It's this will be the last year in this location. You know, the building was part of an estate, you know, so the building sold. We need to be out of here. So it's a little bit sad. Everybody's used to coming here. This has been that meeting place for so many guys to come surf. They've become the best of friends.
1: That's as good as it gets, truthfully.
3: We've all strangers from different parts, but we all meet here, and it's been a great focal point. I don't know what it's going to be like without that.
4: It's about 3.5 inches thick.
5: At the time, I was about 13 years old. Came in, and Mike actually taught me a lot about the history on boards, and I actually learned from him how to fix boards. And then from there on out, I just started working for him little by little. As things kind of fade out, a lot of the stuff's going to actually head over to our sister shop, which I currently run for him. It's Wave Hawk Surf Shop. So we're looking forward to really keeping the tradition going and keeping it alive.
0: Just truthfully, thank you.
7: Thank you.
0: We'll absolutely continue building the Matador boards. I'm very open-minded to another location. But for now, gotta take a step back, figure it out. I mean, I'm by far not ready to retire or give it up or stop surfing. None of that's on the table. It'll come back in some way, shape, or form. It comes and goes. It does.
6: Fans are going to enjoy it from the moment they step into the game.
7: Okay, this is really cool.
6: We partnered with Hulu for a limited edition escape game where fans get to be a part of one of the best shows, Only Murders in the Building, getting to solve the mystery with the iconic trio themselves. And it's a blast to play through. You are in the Arconia. You are a part of the Only Murders in the Building show. There's Easter eggs abound from all of the seasons, so there's going to be little tie-ins that all fans can enjoy about what's come before and what's about to come next in this new season that just premiered on August 8th. The immersion is a key part of what we do at the Escape Game, but it goes way beyond just the immersion of the game. It's the collaboration with your teammates as well as the challenge of the puzzles. I think that's where a lot of the fun comes from.
7: There's something in here.
6: The team with the show has absolutely been fantastic. They've given us actual props and set dressing from the show itself. Right now, we are in Oliver's apartment in more than one way because there are different items in this room that were actually used on the production. After this, it's going to Vegas, and if you're not in LA or Vegas, you also have the option to play it online.
16: Art can inspire, uplift, and give us a whole new perspective on things. On Stroke of Genius, we find creativity from all over the country and take you inside the minds of their brilliant creators. Learn how these artists make some of the most bizarre...
8: Hi, I'm Diana Wood, the crazy power wash artist.
16: Resourceful...
9: Everything around me inspires me.
16: And unique artwork from communities around the country. When you meet the people behind the art, you get to appreciate every stroke of genius. Ever walk by a really long food line and think, those people are crazy?
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16: Why would anyone stand hours on their feet before they can sit down to eat?
11: It's the best thing I've ever had.
16: Worth the Wait takes you to the front of America's longest lines to answer one question. Is it worth the wait? From a massive 7-pound burrito to a slice of pie that has locals going crazy, we'll let you know what's worth it and what's not. This is Worth the Wait. This country is full of unusual places to see and amazing things to do. But only the locals really know where to go. On My Go-To, we discover some of the strangest...
12: This is a brain of a gorilla.
16: ...most secret...
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16: ...and spectacular spots you can visit in cities across America. Join us to find the places locals love on My Go-To. What is true kindness? How can we help our neighbors in need? Maybe it's as simple as a smile or a hug.
18: All sorts of emotions.
28: Yeah.
16: All Good is about finding everyday people doing good in their communities.
29: So they come here and they can get their food, personal items, everything.
16: Reaching out.
30: The community has a good heart. I didn't think they would have helped me like this.
16: And putting other people first.
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16: Even on a tough day, we're here for you on All Good. You're watching Localish.
32: Today's river is, we have about 17 miles, a little bit less with the difference of what we're paddling today. We're going to paddle about 9 miles to our first water stop. We have vibrant colors of 100 kayaks on the water, all piling up. And from the sky, it must look awesome. But from here, it's just kayaker after kayaker after kayaker from different walks of life, hanging out and enjoying the same thing.
33: We're with the Schuylkill River Sojourn. It's an event run by Schuylkill River Greenways. And we are kayaking the length of the Schuylkill River.
32: So we started a few days ago. We started last Saturday. We're paddling 112 miles from Schuylkill Haven in Schuylkill County down to Philadelphia.
34: It's partly to raise awareness of the Schuylkill River, but it's also to help establish a pattern of recreational use.
33: Oh, sorry.
32: The recreate to conservate is what I always say. I take it outdoors. What we do is we want people to enjoy recreation, so they care about the river. The more they care about the river, the more they want to conserve and protect it. And so we take people who have no idea the Schuylkill River is such an asset to the area, and we take them on the river, and they see how amazing it is, and we turn them into conservationists. Some people travel from other parts of the state or other parts of the country to do it, so they get the experience of the whole river in one time and in easy 7 days. Everything's taken care of. It's a fun, easy trip.
33: It just really helps, I think, build the recreational opportunities in the towns along the river. And so it gets kids out there who haven't had a chance to kayak before and pairs them with mentors.
32: We like to say it's summer camp for adults. People see old friends when they show up every year. And some people, it's just a challenge to be able to do the whole river in one shot.
33: It's just an amazing event, and we're so excited to be able to do the whole thing this year.
16: Art can inspire, uplift, and give us a whole new perspective on things. On Stroke of Genius, we find creativity from all over the country and take you inside the minds of their brilliant creators. Learn how these artists make some of the most bizarre...
13: Hi, I'm Diana Wood, the crazy power wash artist.
16: Resourceful...
9: Everything around me inspires me.
16: And unique artwork from communities around the country. When you meet the people behind the art, you get to appreciate every stroke of genius. Ever walk by a really long food line and think, those people are crazy?
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16: Why would anyone stand hours on their feet before they can sit down to eat?
11: It's the best thing I've ever had.
16: Worth the Wait takes you to the front of America's longest lines to answer one question. Is it worth the wait? From a massive 7-pound burrito to a slice of pie that has locals going crazy, we'll let you know what's worth it and what's not. This is Worth the Wait. This country is full of unusual places to see and amazing things to do, but only the locals really know where to go. On My Go-To, we discover some of the strangest...
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16: ...most secret...
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14: Hey, guys. How's it going?
15: I've been to rodeos when I was younger where they wouldn't let me compete being openly gay. I've been beat up more than one time. I kept going until I'm rodeo, but at some point you get tired of being pushed around. And so when the gay rodeo came about, I jump on it immediately.
17: So a lot of the guys here seem to have nicknames. Why is that?
15: In our everyday life, some of us still have to be closeted. I compete under Jameson Cole as an assumed name. 2 years ago, I lost a job because a parent at the school that I taught at complained that I was gay. Many of the states where we're from, Arkansas, Texas, Oklahoma, you can still be let go for being gay.
17: What do you say to the folks who used to push you around when you'd come to the events? What do you want them to know when they see you now?
15: I'd like them to know I'm a cowboy just like they are. And look at me now. I'm successful. I'm happy. I have a family of competitors. And I still get to do what I love no matter how much they wanted me not to.
16: You're watching Localish.
18: Really good.
19: Hi, I'm Swayam Bhatia, and I'm a celebrity godparent with Saving Our Daughters, the New York chapter. Saving Our Daughters is an incredible organization that I've been part of for a while now, helping young girls of color find their voice. And today I'm here in Funplex, New Jersey to meet my Cinderella, Serenity. I'm so excited. We're going to ride a bunch of roller coasters, knock down some bowling pins, and even talk about why this place helps us recharge and find our center.
20: Hey, it's so nice to meet you.
19: Good to meet you too. I'm Sweat.
20: I'm Serenity.
19: All right, let's do this. Let's have some fun.
20: I'm coming.
19: No,
20: oh, I'm going to be a great driver.
21: Oh, Serenity, she's such an awesome, beautiful, gracious, just a wonderful child to have. I tell her that she's beautiful, she's wonderful, and there's nothing that can stop her. And Saving Our Daughters just helped to reinforce those things, how I encourage and support my daughter. They do the same things I do with her at home.
20: I feel like I expect a lot from myself because, like, I also am a perfectionist, so that gets in the way. Now, just with school, like with drawing, usually I get to be free and be loose with my drawings and draw anything I want.
19: But I think what's so incredible about drawing is you have like an empty canvas and you can make anything with it. It's like your own world, right?
20: Yeah.
19: That's the way like singing and creating music is for me, and dance. People need to find a way to take their mind off of whatever's bothering them.
20: Yeah. But things I do to take the stress away is first take a few deep breaths, say a tiny little prayer, and just step away from the problem.
19: If you try to be like other people, like, especially today in school society, like you have to dress a certain way, you have to put your hair a certain way. Like wearing makeup is cool, but then like wearing too much makeup is not cool. Like, you know, it gets really hard. So I think the best advice and most simplest advice to give is try to be the most true to yourself.
20: Mm-hmm.
0: I was just so happy to see how much she was enjoying herself with her new friend, Sway. It's really important to share problems and that they're going through. No child is alone. Everyone is going through the same thing. But it's good to share, because when you talk and you share different experiences, you learn from one another, and then you can, in turn, help one another.
19: I know I wouldn't be here without my support system, so really, even if it's not family, even when you're at school, like finding the right group of friends that's going to be there for you, that's going to support you, I think having that is just super important. And I feel like Saving Our Daughters is just an incredible place to incorporate that in. Seeing young girls, especially young girls of color, being able to lift them up and find their true self, or able to be confident, be who they are without being bullied, because that's something that really happens today. So I feel like they have a safe space with Saving Our Daughters, and they can really surround themselves by the right people.
1: Thank you, Saving Our Daughters.
2: Take one. Hi, my name is Emma Berman, and you may recognize my voice as Julia Marcovaldo in Luca, Ginny in Super Kitties, and Nash in Young Jedi Adventures. Today, I'm going to be guessing lines from famous Disney movies. My favorite Disney movie has got to be Alice in Wonderland, so I'm going to say my favorite quote is, "Off with their heads!" Was that too loud? Did I miss the mic up? My first quote is, "You've got a friend in me," and that is from Toy Story. A true hero isn't measured by the size of his strength, but by the strength of his heart. Hercules? Yes. Okay. The past can hurt, but the way I see it, you can either run from it or learn from it. I don't know what this one's from. I'm just gonna say...
3: Tarzan?
2: Lion King. The only way to get what you want in the world is through hard work. Wait. The Princess and the Frog. Okay. All it takes is faith and trust. That's from Peter Pan. Some people are worth melting for. Frozen? You want something done, you've got to do it for yourself. Maybe up? Let me think. Okay. You want something done, you've got to do it yourself. The Little Mermaid? I love the new Little Mermaid movie. Sometimes our strengths lie beneath the surface.
3: Moana? I did it!
2: Our fate lives within us. You only have to be brave enough to see it.
3: Brave?
2: Okay. Don't just fly, soar. Could that be fun? Something with, like, birds and flying?
3: Dumbo!
2: I did it! Thank you so much for watching, and make sure to check out Young Jedi Adventures. And that's a wrap!
16: Can inspire, uplift, and give us a whole new perspective on things. On Stroke of Genius, we find creativity from all over the country and take you inside the minds of their brilliant creators. Learn how these artists make some of the most bizarre...
4: Hi, I'm Diana Wood, the crazy power wash artist.
16: Resourceful...
9: Everything around me inspires me.
16: And unique artwork from communities around the country. When you meet the people behind the art, you get to appreciate every stroke of genius. Ever walk by a really long food line and think, those people are crazy?
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16: Why would anyone stand hours on their feet before they can sit down to eat?
11: This is the best thing I've ever had.
16: Worth the Wait takes you to the front of America's longest lines to answer one question. Is it worth the wait? From a massive 7-pound burrito to a slice of pie that has locals going crazy, we'll let you know what's worth it and what's not. This is Worth the Wait. This country is full of unusual places to see and amazing things to do. But only the locals really know where to go. On My Go-To, we discover some of the strangest...
12: This is a brain of a gorilla.
16: ...most secret...
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16: 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We should all be staying active. And here on Pumped, we show you all the different ways members of your community are keeping in shape. Meet people who can make a gym wherever they go.
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16: Proving that age is just a number.
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16: And challenging what we think is possible.
7: Get up, baby. Get up. That's what I love.
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16: So put on your sweats and join us to get pumped. The extraordinary bond we have with our pets is unlike any other. Here on Pet Project, we consider our furry friends members of the family, and we know you do, too. So we're introducing you to some of the most amazing pets we've met.
23: This is a duck I keep seeing everywhere.
16: The owners who go above and beyond to help them out.
24: I could tell it was love at first sight.
16: And the stories of resilient pets that inspire us all.
25: You see having Popeye Wheelie on camera.
16: So give yourself a treat and join us on Pet Project. You're watching Localish.
26: Who's been to camp before and knows this activity? All right, so you guys will be our pros. Go quick, go quick.
27: So right now we're at Locals Philadelphia, an eSports LAN center. We do tournaments, events, birthday parties. 2, 3, 4, 1, 2. Today we're actually doing our summer camps.
28: Where the heck am I? Seriously, where the heck am I?
27: So kids will come in starting at 8:30 a.m.
28: And I'm 2, I love that game.
27: And all the way until 3. During that time period, they'll learn how to play games on PCs. They'll be playing games on consoles.
28: That's why you can't use your Smash, my guy.
27: Getting to interact with one another.
28: What was that?
27: So they'll get to know, meet different kids that are like the same games that they do.
29: I'm playing Roblox, and I'm playing Sharkbite on Roblox.
28: But we're not doing super hard mode. Your Pokemon is actually really good.
27: I just got finished with a 1v1 in Fortnite. Took an L, and I had to shake his hand. So it was very difficult, but you know what? Like I said, not everyone can be a winner. Working on communication skills, working together, being a teamwork, and also...
28: I was going to say random battlefield, but okay.
27: Having a good sense of competitive spirits where at the end of every game, they can say GGs, and afterwards shake hands, and then go on to the next game.
29: I just thought that it wasn't going to be that fun, and we were just going to play on the games all the day. But it's actually pretty fun because we're doing activities. This camp is really fun, and I like it.
26: GG's, everybody. Very well played.
27: Makes you want to get better each time around.
28: I love this music.
27: So, that's what we're here to help out with. And, you know, we're really excited for this last week of camps. And, you know, we're going to make it a good one.
30: It's pretty low-budget production. Really just... me and my phone. My full production team is my left hand and my right hand holding the trumpet. So trumpet is not the easiest instrument. It's not super responsive. I did like how loud, iconic, brassy it is. I really wanted to showcase kind of how I see Chicago through my eyes and how so many more Chicagoans see it as well. I'm Daniel Flores, Chicago musician and TikToker by the name of Trumpet Poppy. Obviously, it's a little bit of an allusion to Drake. I think Clarinet Poppy might not have had the same ring to it. The irony of TikTok is that I actually didn't like posting videos of myself, but then I saw in the pandemic people had so much joy just picking up an instrument. So the video that really took off for me was La Canción by Bad Bunny and J Balvin. I was kind of running late. I didn't have much time to kind of put lighting on, or I don't even know what I was wearing. So I just kind of pointed it at the skyline, and I kind of turn around, and there's already at 20,000 views. It went upwards of 1 million. Now it's at 10 million. So from that, I just kind of understood that I think people don't want to see me. They want to see Chicago. I mean, there's so many trumpet players on TikTok, but there's only one city of Chicago. I think on social media as a whole, you don't get to see a lot of different neighborhoods in Chicago. You kind of see the Loop and the North Side. And there's nothing wrong with those places. It's just like, that's not all of Chicago. People like seeing a reflection of their life represented on social media, as they should. I think really emphasizing places on the South Side, the West Side, places that are incredible, amazing, have so much art, culture, and people, but don't really necessarily get their shine. And just kind of picking songs that kind of resonate with the places I see around them. I don't remember too much about Peru because I came here when I was 5 years old, but I think one of the biggest parts of how we maintain our Peruvian identity besides language is just music. think Peru's, you know, music ethnicology is huge. We have música negroide, which has African influences, marinera, which has more European from the north, obviously huayno, which is indigenous influence, criollo, which has a mix of everything and in between. Just being able to appreciate such a broad variety really just drew me to so many other types of music as well. Growing up, I always just a huge fan of mariachi, and the mariachi trumpet is such an iconic sound. And just being able to emulate that, I think that was ultimately always my goal since I was a kid. It's kind of like an ode to Chicago. It's such a beautiful place. It has so much diversity. And again, it's not like without its problems, but there's so much beauty to highlight here. And the same thing with the music. I think pairing it with music that you don't always get to see, whether that be, you know, music in Spanish, music on a trumpet, music from Latino artists, I think just being able to represent and kind of showcase all of that for not only for Chicago, for the United States and kind of TikTok as a whole.
0: The park started in 1978. A wonderful man named Bill Cohey spent a lot of time on the island of Iona in Scotland. Iona inspired him. He came back and he bought this property. And over the years, these started to put up these stones. Iona was founded by the priest who later became a saint in the Catholic Church. And so this park is named after Columbkeel. We love the comparison to Stonehenge or Avebury. And in some ways, it's really apt. I think we were really, these stones have gone up for the same reasons that some of the same reasons that the stones in Stonehenge went up. It's a way of centering people. It's a way of telling the folks that visit here that these stones are linked into the earth and reach to the sky. And this has been a spiritual symbol and a focus point, these stones, for thousands and thousands of years. People come here and, you know, you see the jaw drop if it's their first time here.
6: I felt restored. I felt peaceful. Neat place to contemplate things and just to hang out in nature and also see an amazing amount of work it must have taken to put this together.
0: I think the most important aspect of this park is that personal interaction with the stones, with the land. The land is what's most important here.
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16: Resourceful...
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16: And unique artwork from communities around the country. 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
18: Truth Barbecue, I would say that it's the evolution of the purest form of Central Texas barbecue. The obsessiveness to evolutionize the craft of barbecue, like keeping it a step above all each day and trying to improve day after day after day. If you were coming to Truth for the first time, I would definitely have you get brisket ribs and sausage, probably jalapeno cheddar sausage. When you come to Truth in Houston, this is based off of the original location in Brenham. All the textures and all the colors and everything you're going to see from the original location. It's what barbecue feels like to me. That's the best representation I can say.
1: My first barbecue experience, it was either 2012 or 2013. It was right around when craft barbecue started getting really big. And I really wanted to go experience craft barbecue because you would read about and you would see these videos of people waiting in line in Austin in 110 degree weather for barbecue. I went and stood in line and kind of had one of those surreal moments that kind of changed my path for the rest of my life, I would say. So that was a very unique and special moment in my career. I'll never forget that. What got me into barbecue was when I started cooking at the house, and I would do everything to a T. I think the biggest growing pain was to understand that you have to teach yourself, learn from your mistakes, and you have to be true to yourself to be able to create something special. You can't just pick up a book and recreate it. Barbecue to me is like a puzzle that you have like 12 pieces left and you just can't figure out that puzzle. And it stays relevant to me day after day because even though I'm doing the same thing over and over again, it's completely different each time that I do it. The weather's different, the wood is different, the cows are different, the pigs are different, my attitude is different. They all play a factor in barbecue, so it's not like we're turning on a stove, turning on an oven, and following a certain recipe day after day. We're literally having to pivot throughout the day on a 16-hour cook. It's an art. I would say 10 years is like, in barbecue years, that's like 40 to 50. You know, we started cooking 3 briskets a day to our lowest day is 100 briskets a day.
2: You guys have a game plan? You know what you're going to do?
1: Customer experience is very important to us because we want them to leave satisfied. It's also important for us to, like, show what Texas barbecue is, talking to the cutter, for us to, like, show them and give them that experience.
3: You want the jalapeno cheddar or the garlic sauce?
1: It makes the food taste a little bit better, a little bit better, a little bit better, and they'll never forget that. Those guys are working 24 hours around the clock back there, and those briskets take anywhere from 14 to 16 hours. I'm surprised every day. You know, it's pretty cool. You think it's going to slow down and it's not. And we want to put back into the community as much as we can because of what they've given us. So, for instance, every day that I pull up on Saturday, and that's why, you know, I get emotional about it. Without that community, we would not be here. What's next for Truth? It's more so creating growth for and opportunities for others within the company. Yeah. I want them to be here for 20, 30 years with me. You know, get old together. It is the most authentic version of Central Texas barbecue that started generations ago, and it's just staying true to that.
8: We're taking over the restaurant for a night, so we're able to look at the details, look at the pricing, look at the menu, look at the covers.
10: I am excited to be participating in Clash just to get a feel for a real kitchen like this.
11: We're happy to host at the Intercontinental San Francisco one time of year for the Culinary Clash at the Lee J Room. It's a private dining space and the students are able to take over the space and feature their menus for one night.
10: Ever since I got any sort of details, I found my partner. We've been brainstorming, practicing, trying a lot of stuff since months ago in preparation.
8: What it takes to run a restaurant, it's a lot. There's a lot to think about. There's a lot of details that go in it. There's always a different way to do things, but there's always a right way to do things.
11: I'm Norma Witt, Director of Food and Beverage and Culinary Operations. So the Culinary Clash was started in 2012. It connected with our charity aspect of what we do here at the Intercontinental. We really focus on giving back with the culinary community. It's an opportunity for students to really get the feel of running a restaurant and the day-to-day service and everything that goes into a full-service meal. Since 2019, we've proudly been paired with City College of San Francisco Culinary Arts and Hospitality Program. It's a point of pride for us as they're the longest running culinary program in the country. They have some great facilities, great instructors, and they really set their students up for success. So we have 3 teams of 2 students.
5: and they basically take over the restaurant. They come up with the menu, and then they present their dishes, and they run the restaurant for the evening. So it's a great opportunity to see the restaurant and work in a full running restaurant before they graduate. For our first week, we're featuring Malia and Ed. Ed has a great story. His mother attended City College in the 80s and is a graduate of that program. And then Malia, she's coming from a computer tech background and has now decided that she'd like to pursue culinary arts.
7: I think my passion really started while I was growing up. I think every single memory I've ever had that was important, shared a plate of food. That's always been kind of my love language of how I care for people and the way I am able to express my love to others.
10: I developed my passion for cooking at home alongside my mother. My mother, Edith Costarena, has been in the industry for 42 years and counting. She's been there every step in helping me further my technique and really push me to another level. We have a lot of opportunity to cook at our school kitchen, but it's different being here in a elevated restaurant like this and serving a menu that you've created. So it's a lot of great experience.
7: The basis of our menu is Peruvian-Filipino mix. We definitely wanted to focus on the taste of our childhoods. I'm Filipino-Chinese, and we used a lot of that as an influence towards our menu. We're beginning with a calamansi ceviche.
10: We wanted this dish to set the whole vibe for the whole menu. So we're using calamansi juice for our leche de tigre. We're using coconut vinegar, and we're also trying to incorporate Peruvian produce like ají amarillo.
7: And then we are going to go into an adobo seared duck with yuca and parsnip puree, a mustard green that is stuffed, kind of like a veggie lumpia filling with water chestnuts and oyster mushrooms, carrots. And for our dessert, we're doing a leche flan flavored with kabocha squash.
10: We decided to use squash because it's a big part in Peruvian flavors and Filipino flavors.
5: I think it's a great opportunity to see what's coming up in the culinary world, and each student brings a different perspective, but also it's an opportunity for us to fine-tune and help their vision come to life.
7: If we have any questions at all, they're always so open to teaching us how to do it and what we're doing wrong, what we're doing right, and how we can do it better.
10: Having Chef Norma and the excellent team here at the Intercontinental, they really gave us perspective that we wouldn't have, and really gave us ideas that have helped us tremendously and helped our menu just really shine. So, I mean, we're just having times of our lives.
16: Nothing brings people together like a great meal. And at Bite Size, communities coming together around food is what we're all about. Join us as we take you around to some of the best and most unique restaurants around the country. You'll meet the people behind some of the best eats in town and hear the stories behind the meals.
12: Here's my father, Paco Lopez.
16: See some of the craziest dishes they have to offer.
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16: And meet some of the customers taking on their challenges. Let us add a little flavor to your day at Bite Size. What is true kindness? How can we help our neighbors in need? Maybe it's as simple as a smile or a hug.
20: All sorts of emotions.
21: Yeah.
16: All good is about finding everyday people doing good in their communities.
22: So they come here and they can get their food, personal items, everything.
16: Reaching out.
23: The community has a good heart. I didn't think they would have helped me like this.
16: And putting other people first.
24: It takes them back to who they were when they weren't homeless.
16: Even on a tough day, we're here for you on All Good. The extraordinary bond we have with our pets is unlike any other. Here on Pet Project, we consider our furry friends members of the family, and we know you do too. So we're introducing you to some of the most amazing pets we've met.
25: This is a duck I keep seeing everywhere.
16: The owners who go above and beyond to help them out.
29: I could tell it was love at first sight.
16: And the stories of resilient pets that inspire us all.
31: I used to have them popping a wheelie on camera.
16: So give yourself a treat and join us on Pet Project. 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On Stroke of Genius, we find creativity from all over the country and take you inside the minds of their brilliant creators. Learn how these artists make some of the most bizarre...
0: Hi, I'm Diana Wood, the crazy power wash artist.
16: Resourceful...
4: Everything around me inspires me.
16: 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When you meet the people behind the art, you get to appreciate every stroke of genius. 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
6: We're at Brown Bag Sandwich. This is our second location. We're in Flatiron right now. We're super excited to have you. Brown Bag Sandwich is our approach to accessible neighborhood fast casual restaurants, someplace you can come in, pick up a sandwich, eat it at the counter, take it home. I was the kid that was bothering his nana and cooking with his nana. Professionally, I didn't get into cooking until after college. I actually came to New York in 2015 to work at 11 Madison Park. I was there all the way up until the pandemic to 2020. It really helped to kind of shape who I am as a chef. When we opened up Brown Bag, our intention was to keep the price point as low as we possibly could while also understanding we're making everything in-house using whole ingredients. The approach for Brown Bag is classic sandwiches. We're essentially kind of hand-picking some of our favorite sandwiches that you can find throughout New York City and then consolidating them onto one menu. Chicken Caesar wrap, the Italian chopped cheese. That's a banger. Pastrami sandwich. Outside of that, I think my personal favorite is the hot roast beef and cheddar. It's simple, delicious, savory. The infamous New York chicken Caesar wrap battles. I think Brown Bag is definitely a contender. There's only a few ingredients in it. The Caesar dressing being, for me, like one of the most important parts of that. Ours is really good.

0: 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Brown Bag was created to pay homage to all the predecessors. I wanted this to be a place, hopefully feel a little bit of nostalgia and pick the top hitters of what you think your favorite top 10 sandwiches are. My job is to make sure that you are hopefully having one of the best sandwiches you've had ever.
1: 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Learn how these artists make some of the most bizarre...
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1: Resourceful...
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1: 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When you meet the people behind the art, you get to appreciate every stroke of genius. Ever walk by a really long food line and think, those people are crazy?
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5: It's the best thing I've ever had.
1: Worth the Wait takes you to the front of America's longest lines to answer one question. Is it worth the wait? From a massive 7-pound burrito to a slice of pie that has locals going crazy. We'll let you know what's worth it and what's not. To answer one question. Is it worth the wait? From a massive 7-pound burrito to a slice of pie that has locals going crazy. We'll let you know what's worth it and what's not. This is Worth the Wait. This country is full of unusual places to see and amazing things to do. But only the locals really know where to go. On My Go-To, we discover some of the strangest...
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11: Oh, it's totally a girl's world, too. There's nothing for everyone.
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13: Marin Sierra is a fantastic scout camp put on by the Marin Council that's been in existence since 1950. 350 acres surrounded by thousands of acres of Tahoe National Forest. The centerpiece and probably the jewel of the camp is Chubb Lake, which is about a 28-acre lake in the middle of the camp. Hundreds of kids can come in during the course of the summer and enjoy scout camp, learn new skills, make new friends, develop as leaders, develop as better human beings. And it brings it all together for these kids in a week-long experience that they can't get anywhere else. Every time I come to camp and I come up each week during the summer, I see kids where this is so meaningful for them, and I know it makes a difference. But I also know that when we go through and we look at 10 years before that, 20 years before that, 40 years before that, it's a profound impact that this camp is making over generations.
14: Boy Scout camp was the place to be.
15: The more time you spend up here, the more it just becomes a part of you.
14: We're going to have a get-together for the 75th anniversary of Camp Marin Sierra.
16: Oh, got the email? Sign me up.
14: There is no question. I'm coming.
13: We do these celebrations to really remind ourselves how important this is over one generation to the next.
15: Even just driving and you get that little like anxiety and excitement building up inside of you, like, oh my God, it's camp. Here we are.
17: You drive up here, you open your car door, and the aroma from the tree.

0: Breeze just brings back all the memories of the good times here.
1: The smells, the trails, the dust, the people, it hits you right in the nostalgia.
2: I was a camper here in 1950 when the camp opened up.
0: My first year here was 1953.
3: 1969. 1970-ish.
0: We all loaded into a big old bus down in San Rafael. And it was awfully hot in this big old bus. No air conditioning. But we did finally get here, unloaded us all, and sent us off to our assigned tents.
4: I came up my first time when I was 11 years old from San Francisco. And now I'm back as the executive director, and it's like a principal going back to the elementary school they attended.
5: Once you anchor, you expand your back and then release.
2: It was just a great experience for a young man. You know, swimming and hiking and the crafts.
4: They could do nature and they could do archery and they could do rifle.
6: So what you want to do is you want to align it so that your target...
4: I didn't want to leave. I didn't want to go home. I thought it was great here.
6: Okay, everybody feel pretty good about that?
0: Enjoyed it enough that I kept coming back.
6: Well done.
7: It's cool seeing the legacy. I get to see so much history, hear so many stories.
0: We're heading to Staff Hill. This is where the staff sleeps.
2: We've been reminiscing about all the various things that we remember.
4: In 1976, I was the camp superhero, and I ran around with a shield, and I was the Green Gartered Avenger. And every time I come up to camp, I see if my shield is here. In 1976, I ran the Trading Post. Trading Post is the camp store, and you can get uniforms and t-shirts and some goodies. This is the same place I was. I did inventory here. I sold here.
3: The type of activities and the type of challenges that you get through scouting makes you a better and more equipped adult.
1: So many aspects of who I am come from this place here.
8: For me, it was just sort of a new step of freedom and exploring the outdoors and my own independence.
2: Learning new skills that I didn't have when I started in scouting. Those skills I have today. And they've been with me all my life. 90 years.
7: I would hear a lot of the adult leaders say, like, oh, we're raising the leaders of the next generation. And now I feel like I can finally say that about the scouts that I see come through.
1: You have to have places like this for young people, that they can work on all kinds of aspects of who they are.
2: It's heartwarming to see all the scouts that come through here and what Boy Scouts have done for them and what this camp has done for them.
7: Scouting has always been alive so strongly and so well, and that is going to continue being that way.
4: I think it's tremendously important, a place like this, because there's so few opportunities for kids to be able to develop those types of character skills and leadership skills.
9: People will come here and make their own adventures, their own experiences.
8: As you introduce it to people, it's another group of people that will start to love it too. It just has a magic to it.
9: Marin Sierra is a place that no one ever forgets.
10: Nothing brings people together like a great meal. And at Bite Size, communities coming together around food is what we're all about. Join us as we take you around to some of the best and most unique restaurants around the country. You'll meet the people behind some of the best eats in town and hear the stories behind the meals.
11: Here's my father, Paco Lopez.
10: See some of the craziest dishes they have to offer.
12: We are eating 30 feet of pasta.
10: And meet some of the customers taking on their challenges. Let us add a little flavor to your day at Bite Size. What is true kindness? How can we help our neighbors in need? Maybe it's as simple as a smile or a hug.
13: All sorts of emotions.
14: Yeah.
10: All Good is about finding everyday people doing good in their communities.
15: So they come here and they can get their food, personal items, everything.
10: Reaching out.
16: The community has a good heart. I didn't think they would have helped me like this.
10: And putting other people first.
17: It takes them back to who they were when they weren't homeless.
10: Even on a tough day, we're here for you on All Good. The extraordinary bond we have with our pets is unlike any other. Here on Pet Project, we consider our furry friends members of the family, and we know you do, too. So we're introducing you to some of the most amazing pets we've met.
13: This is a duck I keep seeing everywhere.
10: The owners who go above and beyond to help them out.
14: I could tell it was love at first sight.
10: And the stories of resilient pets that inspire us all.
18: At least you have them pop a wheelie on camera.
10: So give yourself a treat and join us on Pet Project.
19: You don't want to skip anything on this. To the sausages. To the best worst you've ever had. We just wrapped Strahan and Sarah for the week, and one of my favorite things to do is to head out to my go-to spot, which is Worst Bar in Jersey City. Craving it already. Heading to get my sausage on. Some days we make a whole day out of hiking from Brooklyn to Jersey City just to eat the food. Charlie, don't hold up the group. It's about a 30-minute hike for a day of goodness.
20: We got our house bratwurst. And then moving over to this tray, we have the halal cart, deli currywurst.
19: This is my ducktail I've been raving about. You could never get through all the amazing food that is in this city from every culture and part of the world. If you want to try it, it's somewhere here in New York City and you never have to leave.
10: You're watching Localish.
21: 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It's been like this since 1964. 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Billy Goat Tavern started in 1934. My great uncle, Bill Sianis, he got a chance to buy a bar. So across the street from the Chicago Stadium, there used to be a bar called Lincoln Tavern, and he bought that bar. He heard a noise outside the door, went outside and saw it was a goat outside the door. But he decided to keep it as a mascot and renamed the place Billy Goat Inn. My father, Sam Sianis, came from Greece in 1955. And started working here with my great uncle and opened this place in 64. Bill Papa Theodoro Dimitro Kumoto Yukakopoulos. That sign is from the original place. So he would have that and say, if you could pronounce that, I'll give you a free drink. And most of the time, he couldn't pronounce it. They wanted to have it pure beef, no fillers, fresh. The other thing is that they wanted to do a thinner patty. So it cooks faster, it sears at both sides, but the inside is still juicy. So you could stack the burgers, double, triple, four patties, and you still get a good burger.
22: Cheeseburger, cheeseburger, cheeseburger, four Pepsi, two
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21: So Saturday Night Live, Don Novello, who was Father Guido Sarducci back then, he was in advertising here in Chicago as well. Don Novello used to come here for lunch. My dad, Sam, would be the one who would be yelling out the orders. You know, what do you have? Cheeseburger next. Cheeseburger, cheeseburger, cheeseburger, down the line. And when Saturday Night Live started in 1975, he went there as a writer and wrote the skit about the cheeseburger skit.
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21: We've had Saturday Night Live past and present cast, you know, because of Saturday Night Live's the skit. Then we've had different politicians from local mayors and governors to presidents, like President Bush, Hillary Clinton.
25: At the time when I was coming up in the early and mid-'80s, Chicago Sun-Times was on Wabash Avenue. Chicago Tribune was Tribune Tower, of course. And the Billy Goat was really kind of like the neutrals. At the time when I was coming up in the early and mid-'80s, Chicago Sun-Times was on Wabash Avenue. Chicago Tribune was Tribune Tower, of course. And the Billy Goat was really kind of like the neutral zone between the two warring papers.
26: The place would be jam-packed, especially on Friday nights, with court reporters, sports reporters, investigative journalists, columnists.
21: If you come here, you'll see bylines from, like, the 60s all the way till now.
25: You don't campaign for it. That would be a big mistake. You don't ask for it. And they don't tell you about it. You just come in one day and someone said, hey, your name's up there. And it's a particular point of pride for me because my name is next to Roger Ebert's name. And Roger Ebert, of course, the legendary Pulitzer Prize-winning film critic for the Sun-Times, who then I became his television partner. And Roger, another guy, when he came up from Champaign-Urbana, used to hang out at the Billy Goat way back in the day.
21: We try to keep the prices reasonable because we get a lot of everyday worker here, and we want to keep them affordable.
0: Thank you. Have a nice weekend.
25: You get the cheeseburger, and you have to, you do the ritual and everything. But again, it comes down to the fact that it's really good, and it's especially good with an old style.
1: Hey, cheers. Good day. It's good day.
21: The thing that keeps this place going is that the memories of the customers stay here. You might have met your wife here. The memory stays here because it's the same way that it's been since the 60s.
25: You don't last this long in Chicago unless you're really good at what you do, the basics that they do here. I can't imagine a Chicago without the Billy Goat.

0: 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Walk down any street in America and take a moment to listen to the locals. They know the way.
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13: When I talk to people that I grew up with and they talk about their lives and whatnot and I talk about mine, I'm like, well, I get to travel the world and make pizza, so I think I'm doing pretty good.
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13: Pizzeria Da Laura, we're located right in the heart of downtown Berkeley. We're about a block away from UC Berkeley. It's a very proud moment for myself to be able to say, like, I did this. I built this. I did it on my own. During COVID, I started a pop-up. It was a focaccia pop-up in San Francisco, and it was kind of my first taste of entrepreneurship, my first go at branding my own name, branding my own product, and selling my own products to the public, and it was a hit. And during COVID, I think it was a time for a lot of people to seriously kind of look at their lives and their futures and what they were doing, and it was no different for myself. And coming out of that pop-up, it confirmed that opening my own restaurant was what I wanted to do. I wanted my pizzeria to be somewhere where anyone could come and find something, whether someone wanted thin and crispy or someone wanted large and pillowy. But at the same time, I wanted my pizzeria to be very cozy. I wanted it to be open and bright and feel very warm, but not so old school, kind of cliche Italian. We offer four styles of pizza: Sicilian, Detroit, Grandma, very three distinct regional styles. And then, of course, the New York, because can't not have it. But those three pan styles definitely separate us from the rest. I started competing. I started participating in all of his events and working with him and learning all the different styles. Every chance I had thrown my way, I said yes. And as he was learning, I was learning. The pizza competition world is a fierce one. I was the first female and the first American to win that category. I even beat Tony to the punch when it came to winning first place at that competition. You have judges critiquing every move you make, but then there's the tasting panel where they can ask you any question they want. It definitely elevates you as a pizza maker, and when you go home, your pizzeria can't help but grow from it. So for the Sicilian, I'm going to make my award-winning pie. We call it the La Regina because it's La Regina means the queen in Italian. Tomato sauce, whole milk mozzarella, soprasada.